0: 18 laps complete. Pole sitter Simon Pagenaud has led all of them. The news not so good for rookie Colton Herta, Rob Bowden.
1: Hey, Mark James, after a tremendous couple of weeks for you, Colton Herta, how did it exactly what you didn't want to have happen? Can you give me an update on what happened to the car?
2: We lost gearbox pressure, which in turn I couldn't shift. And then I don't know what lap we're on, but the engine died altogether on like lap five. So that was going to be it for us. I'm really freaking tired of finishing last, and I'm really over it. So I don't know. Something needs to change for Detroit.
1: Thanks for the time.
2: Thanks.
1: You hear the disappointment in his voice, Mark James. Not a happy man right now.
0: He completes four laps of the 103rd Indianapolis 500. An observation from Donald Davidson.
3: Okay, thank you, Mark. For those of you that are interested in numerology or related information about numbers, at the end of the 20 laps, the first six finishers or the first six running order are 2-2, number 2-2, 1-2, 2-0, 2-1, 2, and 2-7.
0: So Anders Kroll, the front three starting to check out a bit. Pagenaud with a lead of 6 tenths, but he's got a lead of about 2.2 seconds over fifth place running Joseph Newgarden with Power Carpenter and Piggott in between.
4: Yeah, but I tell you what I think is happening right now is everyone is a little bit on a fuel save here because we saw how crazy and frantic it was in the opening lap. So I think right now everyone just trying to meet their fuel numbers to make sure that they can make this race on a five-stopper. So I think that's what all of them currently aiming for here. So that's why we're seeing a slightly more subdued race at the moment, but I think that'll all change once they get into their fuel window, which should be somewhere in and around lap 30-35.
0: Newgarden and Rossi, that is the battle for the fifth position in jQuery. That should come into your view just past the halfway point of the backstretch.
5: Couple of Americans trying to get that fifth spot. Joseph Newgarden currently has it. Alexander Rossi would like it. He has about a car length and a half to make up to get to him, Chris.
6: Newgarden in the Shell machine, about a car and a half ahead. Rossi has him in his sights as they go down the front straightaway.
0: Yeah, running just in front of them is Spencer Piggott. He's comfortable, Jake, or Nick. Newgarden, not so much.
7: Yeah, Piggott's got about a four-car length advantage over Newgarden, and then it's another three back to Rossi as that trio of Americans are in the short shoot.
6: Yeah, Joseph Newgarden in that fifth position has all kinds of mirrors full of Alexander Rossi. Newgarden has held them off for the last couple of laps. Rossi keeps closing in time after time as they make their way down the backstretch.
5: Alexander Rossi won this race back in 2016. Now he is trying to get that fifth position from Joseph Newgarden. Chris Denary, the gap is about the same as last time by.
6: And ironically, Alexander Rossi has one of the fastest laps already today. He's narrowed the gap to Newgarden to about two car lengths.
0: Suddenly, the battle for second. Interesting, Nick. That's Power and Carpenter.
7: Yeah, Carpenter is not letting Will Power get away. Those are the drivers that ran 1-2 last year. They run 2-3 here for the short shoot.
6: And Carpenter trying to close in on our defending race winner, Will Power. About six car lengths for Power. Back to third place running at Carpenter. Simon Pagenaud still in car length lead.
5: Said it before, I'll say it again. Simon Pagenaud, a Frenchman, and behind him, a guy that was born in Paris, Illinois, Ed Carpenter. But Carpenter now in third because Spencer Piggott's taking the second spot.
6: And again, Pagenaud has opened up about an 8 to 10 car length advantage right now over Will Power.
0: Let's talk about those guys again. Now we see Rosenquist, Andretti, and Karam earlier, Anders Kroll. Those guys that pitted on lap number 8, the benefit for them.
4: Well, it just means that this next pit stop window is going to be that much more open. So when everyone else comes in around lap 30, 35, they should be able to go to lap 40, maybe even lap 45. So I do think that that strategy can work to their benefit if they have some cautions fall their way. And certainly in the case of Marco Andretti, who we know has the pace to be out front, he's going to be gunning for that and hoping for some yellow here to vault his way to the front.
0: Getting ready to complete lap number 25, Pagenaud with the lead of 6 tenths to pit road in day first.
8: He may have the lead, doesn't mean he's not complaining about something. Simon Pagenaud all over the radio complaining about an understeal. A lot of push, especially.
0: Okay, we'll get back to Dave first with an update momentarily. Want to welcome to the broadcast booth our good friend. He's going to be running all over the place today. I think he always does whatever he's at the racetrack. Welcome back, Jim Campbell of Chevrolet. So another year, another Corvette pacing the field. Tell us about the impressive features that this car offers.
9: Well, it's just a real honor to have the Corvette Grand Sport pace this race again. And this is a car with a 6.2-liter aluminum block. 460 horsepower with a performance exhaust 0 to 60 in under 3 seconds. It's an amazing piece. and it was a real honor to have Dale Earnhardt Jr. behind the wheel. I think he's just in awe of the IndyCar and Indy 500 experience.
0: Chevrolet joining the quest to enhance the fan interaction at the Indianapolis 500 and all of the events at which you're a part of. The benefits to Chevrolet for reaching out to the fans?
9: Well, you know what? We love racing because we learn so much on the track technically that we transfer to the showroom. The vehicles and the powertrains were better because of racing. But also it's a chance for us to, when you win a big race or have an opportunity to win a big race or a championship, we lift the brand, and that's good. People put you on the shopping list more quickly. Importantly, in the midway here, we have all of our Chevrolet cars, trucks, and crossovers, our crate engines, our performance parts, and we have all the experts there to kind of tell you what's new about Chevy. So we'd love being here and interacting with the fans all weekend long.
0: And Jim Campbell, a good friend, joins us again this year here on the broadcast booth. So drivers focus on the title every race except this one. This is separate. They focus on the BorgWarner. Is the same true of the engine manufacturers? You want to win that championship, but that 500 is kind of a separate
9: individual. Oh, this is circled at the beginning of the year, the Indy 500. This is the focus of the year. Obviously, the drivers and manufacturers championship, certainly important as well, but this is it. It's binary. You win or you don't. And for that reason, you know, we love being here. And for us, as I mentioned before, Chevrolet, this is kind of where it all started for us.
0: Sure.
9: Co-founder of the company, Lewis Chevrolet, him and his brothers, they raced here.
0: Mm-hmm.
9: Lewis Chevrolet, Arthur, Gaston. Gaston won in 1920. It's always great to be back here at the Indy 500. This is kind of like what we call our home track.
0: Lastly, Roger Penske, Bud Dink, the folks with the Detroit Grand Prix. Can you reaffirm the importance and impact of that event to not only Chevrolet, but the city of Detroit as a whole?
9: Well, as a car manufacturer to race and feature your cars and powertrains on the track, it's wonderful. World-class racing in the city of Detroit at Belle Isle. And that event generates over $58 million of economic value to the city of Detroit and surrounding areas. The hotels are full, the restaurants are full, and the racing is spectacular. 13 turns, 2.3 miles, and it's a doubleheader, double points. So this weekend here at the Indy 500, next weekend, the drivers can make a lot happen towards that Drivers' Championship.
0: So you, like us, you basically do laundry, then turn around, go right back to the race.
9: Oh, absolutely. But we love being here. And I'll tell you what, it's so great to see so many fans here and so many I know that are tuning in to this broadcast around the world. You guys make it exciting. It's so fun to see these amazing drivers do their thing at the Speedway here.
0: Jim Campbell of Chevrolet. Hey, thanks. Always a pleasure. Come see us in Detroit.
9: Thank you.
0: All right. Appreciate it. So we'll update you now. Getting ready to complete 30 laps. Of the 200 to be competed today, Pagano, Power, Carpenter, Piggott, Newgarden, the top five, Rossi, Bourdais, Jones, Davidson, and Daly, the top 10 here at the Indianapolis Motor Speedway. Of 200 laps complete. Power, Carpenter, Piggott, Newgarden, Rossi. What happened to Simon Pagano? As Dave first tells us, he went to pit road.
10: Yeah, he came in maybe a couple of laps earlier than the rest, but Kyle Moyer, the strategist for the 22, tell him, don't worry about that. We're going to make that up in just a bit. The Ford tires topped it off with Speedway fuel. 8.1 took a little half second longer just to make sure it's packed full of fuel. No other changes, though, for Simon Pagano, who's been complaining about understeer.
0: Yeah, talk about that understeer for the layperson. What does that mean?
4: So understeer is basically when the front just will not turn. You're turning into the corner and the front wants to go towards the wall, so that's not a nice feeling to have, especially around this place. So that's a smart decision. The pit window is open now. The next taker, Joseph Newgarden, Ryan Marine.
11: Joseph Newgarden slides to a stop. He's in cleanly. He's been under assault from Alexander Rossi in recent laps. They're going to make a massive front wing change for Joseph Newgarden. A 7-second stop and he's down and away.
0: Are we going to see a lot of massive front
4: wing? Yes, we are. And Ryan Marine, great eye there, because yeah, they made three full turns the front wing here, so I think that's the common thread. And just with Simon Pagano pitting that early, he's now going to come out and be at full speed when all the other ones are coming out on cold tires. This is going to benefit him from a track position perspective.
0: Ben Hanley and Zach Beach among those coming to pit road. Rob Houghton, you're going to give us the stop with Will Power.
1: Yeah, Mark, I've got the defending race winner, Will Power, the number 12 Verizon machine, rolls in that beautiful black car coming in. Let's have a look if they make any changes in the front of the car. Nothing so far. Great job with the tires. They get one half a change of the wing, but a great stop. 6.8 seconds down and away.
0: A lot of cars coming to pit road, Anders Grund.
4: Yeah, and I think we get to see that exactly as we talked about, kind of that window opening between lap 30 and 35, and here we have it. Almost everyone going to come in. Day first.
10: Two half turns for Ed Jones, the little more front-end bite. He's down and away. We expect to see his two Ed Carpenter teammates here momentarily.
0: And here come the others for sure, both Ed Carpenter teammates. We also see the number 27 of Alexander Rossi coming to pit road. Elio not happy at all right now with the car of James Davison. He was a little impatient tried to make his way into his pit box, and he's trying to get around Davidson, and Davidson at the last moment goes into his pit box, and I think there was some contact down there involving the car of Marco Andretti. So a lot of chaos on pit road. Let's go to Dave first.
8: Ed Carpenter with his first stop of the day, complaining about balance. They hope they took care of that with two half turns of that front wing. Also, Ed Jones stopping during that sequence. And Marco Andretti already his second pit stop here today.
0: And the car of James Davidson got spun around on pit road. They quick-jacked and got him back into his pit box to Ryan Marine.
11: Ryan Hunter Ray has come in. He made a big front wing adjustment as well, complaining of some understeer. 6.9 seconds for the Andretti Autosport crew. A slow stop, meanwhile, for the rookie Santino Ferrucci, but both are back underway.
0: Rob Howden.
1: Kuma Sato bringing the MyJack machine in here right now. 10th position, started in the 14th spot. They'll get a packet full of fuel. An issue on the right rear.
0: Elio Castroneves is not happy at all with the pace that James Davidson showed on pit road.
4: No, he's not, but I think he's so lucky that he didn't sustain any sort of damage there, because he could have so easily done that. It was his front wing against the right rear tire of James Davidson spun him right around. So lucky here for Elio Castroneves not to have any damage. So good news there, but boy, oh boy, that could have ended so much worse. Ryan Marine.
11: One of the biggest movers in the early parts of the race, J.R. Hildebrand, blazing a trail to the front, picked up five spots in the opening segment. He likes his race car. Just a half a turn of front wing for J.R. Hildebrand in the Salesforce car.
0: So 38 of 200 laps complete, and we're still waiting. I believe it's Felix Rosenquist we've been waiting to see come to pit road now, who's going to P1. But again, you've had a couple of looks at the replay there involving Elio and James Davidson, and it flung a tire against the pit wall, then back across pit road.
4: Yeah, that was some crazy stuff, but so is the action out on track. But wouldn't be surprised if Elio Castroneves at the next stop actually has to change that front wing, because that got ran over in its entirety by the right rear there of James Davidson.
0: So here's where we are. Felix Rosenquist is your leader, but he's one of those, along with Sage Karam, that last pitted on lap number 8.
4: Yes, I think he's going to try and stretch this window as far as he possibly can, so wouldn't be surprised to see him do at least another 5 laps before he comes into pit. And again, this is exactly what we talked about. Some of these drivers in the back already going off sequence, and the only big surprise to me is Marco Andretti. He decided to pit again with everyone else, even though the fact that he pitted on lap 8, so bit of a surprise there.
0: Sebastian Bourdais hanging around the top 10. He's still there. He's been to pit road. Rob Howden saw that stop.
1: Yeah, Mark Sebastian started 7th, was running there very comfortably. Complained early that the car had a bit of an understeer, but once the tire temperatures came up a bit, it balanced back out. They brought him in here, made a half a turn of front wing on the car to kind of get that front to set. Also went up a little bit of the pressures on the outside, the right side of that race car. Although, again, feeling pretty good about the car. Started 7th, running 7th.
0: A little interesting to note, we just saw it, in fact, out on the course as they went down the straightaway. Elio Castroneves running in the 29th position. Simon Pagenaud currently listed as 2nd. He's drawn a beat on Elio.
4: Yeah, he is. And actually, to that point, I think they may have already changed that front wing of Elio Castroneves, or in the process of doing so. We're seeing some shots down on pit lane. The crew working on a front nose. So if he hasn't done it already, let's watch out for him to do so at the next stop.
0: Now, when you start getting guys pitting under green, and they pit at different times, if you don't get a caution, that's when it gets a little tricky in terms of keeping up with the pit strategy.
4: Yeah, it does, and that's kind of going to be the theme here for the next few laps until everyone has had a chance to pit.
0: Let's go to pit road and Rob Howden.
1: Yeah, Kuma Sato back in here, guys. I'm not sure what happened. I talked about the fact that he had an issue with the right rear. They brought him back in again. Changed that right side tire again. Not sure if it's a cut or not, but I'll find out. Rear tire again, the right rear for Takuma Sato, an additional pit stop.
0: And the quest to win a 4th Indy 500 just took a big blow for Elio Castroneves. That incident involving James Davidson, a drive-through penalty for avoidable contact.
4: Yeah, unfortunately, that's going to happen, and rightly so. And as we say that now, Felix Rosenquist, the leader, has come to pit lane.
0: Yep, he has come to pit lane. And what all of this has done, after it has sorted out, Michael Young, Pagenaud goes back to P1. He's got a 1.4 second lead over Will Power.
6: A massive lead for Simon Pagenaud. There's Pagenaud. There's Power. Third place is Ed Carpenter. Then Joseph Newgarden, separated by Ben Hanley. Sebastian Bourdais runs in 5th.
5: Pagenaud has a car in front of him that he is about to put a lap down. That would be the 27th running Sage Karam. Then you wait. Then it's Power. Then Ed Carpenter, then Hanley, lap car, and then Joseph Newgarden.
12: Yeah, huge advantage. Pagenaud passes me now, and now it's Will Power. So you can count
6: That's a number of car lengths that Pagano has the lead.
0: Pagano drawing a beat on Sage Karam, Nick Yeoman. Karam's running 27.
7: Yep, Sage Karam's been struggling through the early portions of the race. Pagano, though, the big leader as he enters turn two.
6: It goes from six car lengths from Karam to Simon Pagano down to about four car lengths. Simon Pagano on the draw trying to put Sage Karam a lap down.
5: Yeah, Sage Karam has really been struggling. So, too, was Marco Andretti. Those two were nearly side by side the back of the field before the pit sequences. Simon Pagano trying to put Karam a lap down.
6: Trying to set him up. Pagano is still about four car lengths behind Karam to put him a lap down.
0: Let's put a period on the issues of Takuma Sato with Rob Houghton.
1: Hearing from the team that Takuma was complaining about vibration in the rear of the car. As I said early, they had a ton of trouble getting that right rear on. The vibration, of course, causing him an alarm. They brought him back in, made another change. But again, as you had said before, really hurts his chance to win another Indy 500.
0: Yeah, we continue to watch Power and Carpenter slug it out. Last year it was the battle for the win. And Jake Query this year, it is the battle for second place. It heads to turn three.
5: And that battle trying to keep Simon Pagano, the leader, in sight. Will Power has about a two-car length advantage over Ed Carpenter. Power running in second, Carpenter in third.
6: Carpenter through the short chute on the north end of the track in that bright blue car, and he trails Power by about four car lengths down the straightaway.
0: And it looks like Pagano finally clears Sage Karam, Nick.
7: Yep, got a nice run out of turn number four. He took that bright yellow and orange Chevrolet to the inside, and he'll make the pass to put Sage Karam a lap down.
6: Now six car lengths separate Simon Pagano from Sage Karam, but the bigger gap is from Simon Pagano to second place Will Power. That battle for second position kind of mellowed out just a little bit, Jake Query, about six car lengths, but Power to Carpenter.
5: 100 years ago, a Frenchman started on pole in Indianapolis. That race was won by Howdy Wilcox, who started second from Indiana. Ed Carpenter, a Hoosier, running in third, trying to get in second on Will Power.
6: He's in that preferred freezer services machine, but Power, as he exits turn number four down the straightaway, still about three car lengths ahead in second.
0: Heating up a little bit at the start-finish line, Will Power leads Ed Carpenter into turn number one.
7: Yeah, just a couple car lengths, the advantage for Will Power. A lap ago, we also saw Alexander Rossi move up a spot as he got around Bourdais. Those two Chevrolets for second, though, in turn two.
6: Yeah, Ed Carpenter really starting to close that gap on Will Power. Last time by, we'll call it 6 to 8 car lengths. Looks like Ed Carpenter got a great run out of turn number two.
5: It's a formal affair because it's all bow ties up front. Simon Pagano, the leader, then you wait. Will Power now going out of turn number three. Ed Carpenter, two car lengths behind him.
6: Two-car length advantage stays with Power as he exits turn number four in that Verizon machine. He's inched it up to about 3 to 4 car lengths.
0: Yeah, it looks like it's pretty consistent around 3 to 4 car lengths for sure. A car that appears to be on the move is Alexander Rossi. He just cleared Ben Hanley, but Hanley's running 28th, Nick Gilman.
7: Yeah, and again, Rossi moved into the top five by getting around Bourdais. Now, Michael Young, he'll set his sights on Joseph Newgarden.
6: That was a nice pass by Rossi around Bourdais. He's got about a 14 car length disadvantage to Joseph Newgarden, but we had said before, a bad stop for Rossi. He's closing the gap, trying to make up those spots.
5: Let's take a look at it, Kristen Airy, and see if Alexander Rossi, the highest running Honda, can get up there and play with those Chevrolets. He's got about six car lengths to catch up to Joseph Newgarden.
6: He's in car 27, the Napa machine, maybe the most consistent driver through practice this month. He's currently in fifth.
0: We've completed 48 laps, and Simon Pagano's led 38.
4: It's just been unreal, the dominance that he's had, now leading by 2.2 seconds and just pulling away. And even though he complained of understeer before his first pit stop, he was still pulling away. So he should be really dangerous now that he's got that dialed out of the car. So at the moment, looking oh so good for Simon Pagano. So the crucial thing is hit your marks as far as fuel economy goes so that you have a few options when it comes around for the next round of stops.
0: Coming up on 50 laps complete, Simon Pagano, your leader, Will Power second, Ed Carpenter third, Joseph Newgarden fourth, Alexander Rossi is fifth, Sebastian Bourdais is sixth, Spencer Pigot seventh, Ed Jones is eighth, Connor Daly is ninth, Marcus Ericsson is tenth, Scott Dixon 11th, Tony Ganon 12th, J.R. Hildebrand 13th, Graham Rahal 14th, Santino Ferrucci 15th, Ryan Hunter-Reay is 16th, Charlie Kimball 17th, James Hinchcliffe 18th, Mateus Lace 19th, Zach Beach is 20th, Jordan King 21st, Jack Harvey 22nd, Oriel Servia 23rd, Felix Rosenquist 24th, Kyle Kaiser 25th, Pippa Mann is 26th, 27th Sage Karam, 28th Ben Hanley. Starting with Karam, these cars were lapped down. Marco Andretti in 29th, Elio Castroneves in 30th, Sato 31st, Davis in 32nd, Colton Herta completed three laps, he's out of the race and will finish 33rd. We've had one caution for four laps. Pagano, Rosenquist, Power, Sato have all led. Pagano has led twice, 440 laps. is this leaderboard update brought to you by Prime Sport. Prime Sport is the preferred travel partner of the Indianapolis Motor Speedway.
12: I have many fond memories of listening to the broadcast of the Indianapolis 500-mile race. Probably my best one is in the mid to late 70s when I was just a little guy and we had moved into a new house. Every year my dad would wax his car on Memorial Day weekend and he'd always have the broadcast on. Well, this new house had a big long driveway and I would try to do 500 laps on this driveway as my dad listened to the broadcast. The one thing I'll never forget about the broadcast is as each time they went to break they would say, "And now stay tuned for the greatest spectacle in racing." I'm Bob Gamer from Goshen, Indiana.
0: Thank you, and we hope that we are creating new memories for those of you joining us here today. So far, these would be pleasant memories for one Simon Pagino, who has a lead now of 1.5 seconds.
4: Yeah, he's been looking oh so good at Simon Pagino, but complete the opposite for Marco Andretti, who continues to fall back, now being lapped by the majority of the leading pack car. So big struggle for him. Also have to bring up Marcus Ericsson as a rookie in this race, running 10th and running super solid here, 54 laps in. That is mighty impressive for him and Aerosmith Peterson Motorsports. We have a car slow on track. Ben Hanley in turn four.
0: And Christian Airy, who is it?
6: It is Ben Hanley. He slowed in the middle of the fourth turn as cars were down along the white line. He has now crept down pit lane, and I don't believe I've seen a yellow. I think he's made it, so we're still green.
0: Unfortunate for Ben Hanley, some issues for that race car, and what a great story that was when they qualified for the 500.
4: Well, I'm trying to look here at the timing and see if he could have maybe just ran that thing out of fuel. Not sure exactly how many laps he had on that tank, so it could have been that easy. So we're getting a bit of a replay on our side here. Ed Jones had just cleared him to lap Ben Hanley, and suddenly Ben Hanley slows right down, and oh, there it is. He runs high in turn one, and does he have contact with the barrier? Doesn't appear to be the case, so Ben Hanley, bit of a strange situation here, but it's sudden loss of pace for him.
0: Let's go downstairs, get more on that from Rob Blackman.
13: A big up, exactly, 36 second pit stop, 36 seconds for four new tires. They had trouble getting the fuel hose out to get Ben Hanley back into the game, but a costly pit stop there, well over 30 seconds for Ben Hanley.
4: Yeah, and I think they have some sort of drive shaft failure on there, because as he was trying to pull out of pit lane, only the left side tire was spinning, the right side essentially not going anywhere. So they're going straight to look at the drive shaft in the right rear, and it appears that that's been pulled off of the wheel. So this will be a lengthy stop, if not the end of the race here for Ben Hanley.
0: Day first.
8: How good is Team Penske in their thinking, let alone what they can do here at the Speedway? Yes, Elio Castroneves is a lap down, mired towards the back of the field. But after changing that front wing assembly, after he punted James Davison, they've already repaired the backup, or the one that came off that three car here at the Speedway. So in case Elio Castroneves needs yet another wing change, that wing is ready to go.
0: Thanks, Dave. We welcome, courtesy of good folks of Advance Auto Parts, Brittany and Courtney Force, along with Dad John, one of the first families of the NHRA, if not in all of motorsports. And Brittany, we'll start first with you. Now, I know you're familiar with Indianapolis, especially competing at the U.S. Nationals on a regular basis in Claremont, but how many 500s is this for you?
14: You know, this is my first one.
0: Oh, wow.
14: Never been. I'm super excited to be here. This is just crazy. There's so much going on, and I love it. I'm cheering on my brother-in-law, Graham Royhall, and I'm with my sister, so we have a weekend off, and we're back racing.
0: Well, we'll bring Courtney in just a moment. We're thrilled she's here as well. The new partner on your car this year, a new crew, a big win at Houston. How's the season going so far?
14: Season's going awesome. We just came off a win about a month ago in Houston, and we've had a lot of change. We've teamed up with Advance Auto Parts, David Grubnick, a new crew chief, and an entire new Advance team. We're really gelling really well, and we've been in a handful of finals, but we're looking for another win.
0: To the layperson, I would imagine that people aren't aware of the team element that exists in motorsports. Very similar to IndyCar in terms of the NHRA and all the people it takes for you to have your success?
14: Absolutely. It's a team effort. You know, I always get all the credit at the top end. And, you know, after each win, each round win, I always get the credit. But really, I always give it right back to my guys. They're the reason we're up there. They're the reason we're putting those numbers on the board and turning those win lights on, just like IndyCar.
0: Okay, now, Courtney, you stepped out of the car. You're still very young to be retired, for goodness sakes. So what's been the biggest adjustment for you, not being in the car?
15: I know, I don't like that word. It makes me sound really old.
0: Yeah, it doesn't fit for sure.
15: No, it's, you know, it was time for a little bit of a change. Yeah, I mean, I was racing professionally in the funny car category for Advanced Auto Parts for the last 7 years and, you know, loved it. Picked up 13 wins in my career and multiple number one qualifiers just last season. So it was a great career for sure. And I don't like to put an end stamp on anything, you know, never say never. But it was definitely time for a little bit of a change. And it's great because now, you know, I can be out here and be involved with, you know, being a part to, you know, watch some of these races that Grant's competing at that I've never seen before. I think I've only been to about four events, but at the same time, getting to work with the Graham and Courtney Rahal Foundation, obviously Advanced Auto Parts, and getting to do some fun things with Hot Wheels too. So keeping busy for sure, but definitely a little bit different not being in a race car.
0: So a question for you, and maybe you can answer on behalf of your sister, Courtney and Brittany Forster, our guests, courtesy of Advanced Auto Parts. A career in motorsports is something that happened, for lack of a better term, organically. Did you feel any pressure to go into it? Or when did you guys decide that you wanted to go racing and follow in your father's footsteps?
15: Well, I think for me, I knew when I was about 7 years old that this was what I was going to do. I absolutely loved drag racing, watching these cars go over 330 miles an hour in under 4 seconds. I mean, it's a thrill, the adrenaline rush. It's these cars are insane and they're unpredictable, and I don't know, I guess I just kind of fell in love with it. And my dad, he was on fire a lot when I was a kid, but I don't know why it drew me to it, but it did. And I think the most important thing was that I knew I could be out on the road traveling, be with my family and a part of the family business, and I actually finally got to see my dad, because we didn't see him a lot growing up. So that was the biggest thing. I mean, these cars, I mean, racing in general, it's a family sport. And sure, you know, you see a lot of families out here in IndyCar as well, and it's just something that's so great to be a part of. And I think the fans notice that, and the fans love to be a part of something like that.
0: Brittany, same for you?
14: Yeah, I got licensed in a supercar 17 years old. Courtney had it at age 7. She knew she wanted to do it. For me, I wanted to test the waters first. I jumped into a super comp car. I competed there for about 3 years, moved up to A Field, drove another 3 years there, and then I had the opportunity to jump into a top field car, and I'm not going to turn that down. Got in the thing, and it was when I made my first full pass in Las Vegas, I knew absolutely I was hooked. That's the direction I was going. I fell in love.
0: So, lastly, Courtney, how much different is Graham the night before the 500 than he is the night before Detroit or Long Beach or Newton?
15: You know, he knows it's a big race, and I try to do the best job I can to just be like, what do you need? You know, he wanted to just lay low yesterday, and I literally picked up food at the grocery store, came back here at a dinner, and he wanted to be in bed early and be asleep so he can get rested, and, you know, woke up this morning. I'm like, are you ready? And he goes, you know, I made my bed this morning. That's the first step to having a successful day. He's all about this speech he saw recently. So that's his motive today. And he's feeling good about the car. So I'm excited when I can see that he's happy and confident about his car. And I'm looking over here watching him creep up ladder. I keep wanting to call it a ladder. Sorry.
0: I understand. No worries. We're fine with that. Thank you both. Go back to being a fan and rooting for Graham, okay?
15: Thank you.
0: Yeah, Brittany Courtney Force representing Advanced Auto Parts. Happy to have him with us here today. Rob Blackman has Ben Hanley.
13: Down here with Ben Hanley. Not the way the rookie wanted to see his final Indianapolis 500 go after having a great week of qualifying to find his way into the field. Ben Hanley is done early today. Ben, what happened out there?
16: I think it's either an upright failure or a drive shaft. So, yeah, really disappointed. I mean, we struggled quite a bit in traffic, but it was much better than Friday. On our own, I was quite happy. But, yeah, just in traffic, we struggled quite a bit. So, yeah, we'll work on that for next year, and hopefully we'll have a better race car. You know, we really suffered losing the 3 hours on Sunday with the rain. Said to a lot of people, we spent most of our time making sure we were going to qualify for the race and trying to get in the race. You know, we knew we were favourites to be going home, so we tried really hard to get into the show, and we did. But a consequence of that is we sacrificed, you know, quite a bit of race running time. But it's been a great experience, and yeah, we'll be back next year. Hopefully, we'll make another step. Thank you.
0: Pit stops underway. Let's go to Dave first.
8: Simon Pagenaud has already started. Needed a little bit more of that front end bite, so they took a full turn of that front wing. We've already seen Spencer Pigot come and go. We expect to see his teammate Ed Carpenter here momentarily. Ed on the radio complaining they may have gone too long, a lap or two too long during the stint.
0: To Ryan Marine.
17: Joseph Newgarden spent much of that stint running in fourth. We talked about the massive front wing adjustment they made the first time he was in. Same the second time. Huge front wing adjustment. Three, maybe four turns. yards, but he's down and away for Team Penske.
0: Dave first.
8: Back to Ed Carpenter, who nearly ran over that front air hose. He did not. It was a 7.8 second stop and a half turn of front wing for Ed Carpenter.
0: So Anders Groen, plenty of pressure with these green flag pit stops.
4: Yeah, there is big time, and it just means that you have to push so hard on the outlaps, and that's sort of what Simon Pagenaud is banking on. He wants to pit slightly earlier than everyone else to have the fresh tires and gain that track position.
0: To Ryan Marine.
17: We saw Ryan Hunter-Reay with a clean stop, just a half a turn of front wing for him. Also, J.R. Hildebrand in and out in 7.5 seconds. Marcus Ericsson has crept his way into the top 10, 8 seconds for the Arrow Smith-Peterson Motorsports crew.
4: Rob Blackman.
18: Half a turn of front wing for... Four new tires and fuel as well. Zach Beach down and away.
0: Rob Houghton.
1: No changes at all for Sebastian Bourdais. Complained a little bit about a vibration midway through that stint, but otherwise everything's great. No changes. 7.8 seconds and he's back on the racetrack.
0: Well, power among those coming to pit road. Alexander Rossi is working his way down pit road as we speak in that Napa car. And Alexander Rossi has had a good race so far. Little by little, getting better and better. Back to pit road and Dave first.
8: We just saw Ed Jones make his stop. Trouble with that right rear. Took an extra second or two to get him down and away. Marco Andretti now with his third stop. It was a turn and a half of front wing. He'll get out in front of his teammate Alexander Rossi, making his second stop of the afternoon.
0: Been a pretty good day so far for Santino Ferrucci. Let's go to Ryan Marine.
17: Yes, he had recovered from that long early pit stop. He made his way through the field. A half a turn of front wing for Santino. He's down and away, as is Mateus Laist.
0: Let's go to Rob out.
1: Will Power, Mark coming in, but running P2, brought him in, put the four fresh tires on, one turn of front wing, reset his tools, 7.2 seconds, back onto the racetrack.
0: And it looks like we have an issue on pit road. Possibly a crew member has been struck. A crew member is down. That is in the area of the Jack Harvey pit. Rob Blackman.
18: It is actually Jordan King. One of the Jordan King pit crew members was struck. Member of the pit crew team, as Jordan King was coming into pit, he actually ran into one of his spare tires, knocking that tire rolling down pit lane. That knocked the tire out of the hand of one of his pit crew members, and he then ran into the pit crew member who is down on the ground and is currently being tended to by the medical staff here at the IDAP.
0: AMR IndyCar safety team there right away, along with other officials on pit road. They're moving it toward the pit wall now. Day first.
8: Elio Castroneves with the stop. Man, they're really cranking on that front wing. It was a good 2.5 turns for the three-time Indianapolis 500 champion. Down and away, 7.9 for the captain and Elio.
0: And as they were attempting to extricate that crew member from the track, Jack Harvey had to make his pit stop. He had the pit box just in front of that. That, too, was a very close call. Scott Dixon is among those heading to pit road, and Rob Houghton will have his stop.
1: Indeed, Mark, the 2008 Indy 500 winner has worked his way from 18th position. He has fought his way up into the top 10. Car has been pretty balanced. They didn't complain of a little bit of a vibration early, but otherwise car pretty good here right now. They're going to bring him in, just waiting for him now. Again, Scott Dixon, the 2008 champion. Fantastic run so far this season. All five races within the top six to bring the PNC Bank machine in the wolf pack here. They'll go to work. Let's see if we have any changes in the front of the car right now. Reaching over, no. No changes whatsoever. 6.5 seconds. Tremendous stop for the wolf pack.
0: Some people don't touch the wing. Some people massage that wing. So that tells you that certainly differing strategies, differing preferences unfolding here. Anders with 72 laps complete.
4: Yeah, it is big time, and I think the most notable thing here is Scott Dixon, smart as he always is, able to pit 9 laps later than Simon Pagenaud. So that means he just keeps extending his pit window here, and should there be a full course yellow or something happen later on here, he could be in prime position to have a good result.
0: Jake Waring.
5: We have a car spinning on the north end of the track. I believe it may be Kyle Kaiser. It is, in fact, the heartwarming story, who, of course, worked his way into the Indianapolis 500 by bouncing the two-time Formula One World Champion Fernando Alonso. Kyle Kaiser's day has come to an end as he has come to a stop in the northeast, the northwest section here of the track. Just exiting for number three.
0: 73 of 200 laps complete here at the Indianapolis Motor Speedway. Second caution of the day brought out by Kyle Kaiser. But let's hear from his team owner, Rob Blackman.
19: Yeah, I'm here with Ricardo Juncos. Ricardo, what happened to Kyle?
20: I don't know, everything was looking really good. The balance was okay. I think he went way too high on the marbles. And when you go that line super high on the dirt, nothing you can do about it because there is no grip over there.
18: a disappointing end of the day considering the great week you had, right, being the Cinderella underdog story of this race?
20: Yeah, I think we was okay, and even on the race, the car balance was really good, and we came in like P25, 26, still a long race to go, but unfortunately, that's it, game over.
18: It was a heck of a week for you, Ricardo. Congratulations.
20: Thank you very much.
0: Ryan Marine.
17: Just listening to some radio chatter for Joseph Newgarden, who currently runs in the third spot. Tim Cindric up on his box has been letting Joseph know where he stands as far as fuel consumption is concerned relative to some of the cars around him. Alexander Rossi has been able to go further consistently, as has Ed Carpenter. Tim said right now, if we go green the rest of the way, he would have to make an additional stop. Now, they expect further cautions, but that's one thing to keep an eye on.
0: Rob Howden.
1: Takuma Sato using this opportunity to come in as well and get some fresh Firestone tires. A full turn of wing on the front. Remember, he had that issue with the right rear early on. Didn't get the thing back on tight enough and had that vibration. He was running ninth at one time, fell back to 23rd, and again, using this yellow to get fresh rubber and get back in line.
0: Let's go to Dave first.
8: Simon Pagenaud, the leader, of course, here at the Indianapolis Motor Speedway, feeling pretty good about things, but is trying to correct a weird issue. Perhaps Anders can chime in on this. He's getting a weird airflow through his helmet. So something that it's annoying enough where he's complaining about it, but something to keep an eye on for Simon Pagenaud.
4: Yeah, so typically what that could be is the way they try to seal up these visors as much as possible with foam. Maybe a little piece of that foam would have come undone, and especially now with the AFP, the Advanced Frontal Protection Program, that generates a lot more buffeting than it has in years past. So even if it's just a small piece of foam they're missing at the aperture of the helmet, that'll be enough to be a big disturbance.
0: This leaderboard, a leaderboard update brought to you by Prime Sport is the preferred travel partner for the Indianapolis Motor Speedway. 76 laps complete. Simon Pagenaud, your leader. Ed Carpenter, Joseph Newgarden, Alexander Rossi, and Sebastian Bourdais. Fifth, Power, Piggott, Dixon, Erickson, and Daly through the top 10. Ray Hall, 11th. Ferrucci, 12th. Hildebrand is 13th. Hunter Ray is 14th. Tony Gannon, 15th. 16th, Ed Jones, 17th. Felix Rosenquist, 18th, Charlie Kimball, 19th, Zach Beach, 20th, Mateus Lace, 21st, Jack Harvey, 22nd is James Hinchcliffe, a lap down in 23rd, Oriol Servia, 24th, Sage Karam, 25th, Pippa Mann, 26th, Takuma Sato. Two laps down in 27th, Elio Castroneves, Marco Andretti, 28th, 29th, Davidson, three laps down, Jordan King in 30th. Out of the race in 31st, Kyle Kaiser completing 71 laps. Ben Hanley completed 54 laps. He's 32nd and out of the race. Also out of the race completing three laps is Colton Herta. Time to get the thoughts and impressions now at lap 76 of Paul Page. Paul?
2: Well, Mark, so far we've seen a very interesting race, and, you know, I like to look at the tactics, especially the fuel tactics. They've made all these stops under this particular incident at a time in the race where it would actually been a perfect timing for the stops anyway. And then you have to remember, each one of these yellow laps, you're making about three laps worth of fuel, so you're saving substantially. So given all that, we'd probably see him stop again on 85 and then probably somewhere between 115 and 20, 140, but here's the key number, 170, lap 170, which makes this an absolute sprint to the end. And as you see, the field cycled through. You got Pagenaud back up on top, but you still got some key players like Tony Kanaan and the gang, Ryan Hunter-Reay back in the field, and even Elio with, you know, those guys aren't out of this.
0: By no stretch of the imagination, for sure. That's all part of the mystique that is Indy. Paul Page will rejoin us in the post-race. Let's go back to pit road and Dave first.
21: I'm here with Rob Edwards calling the shots, as he always does, for Alexander Ross. You guys have steadily moved up. How happy is Alex with the car?
22: We had to make some adjustments after the first stint, but pretty happy during the second stint, and didn't need to make any changes on the second stop, and hopefully that'll stay the same the rest of the race.
21: I'm hearing a little bit of chatter up and down pit road. Maybe some...
0: Okay, let's bring in the historian of the Indianapolis Motor Speedway, Donald Davidson. Donald, you have some observations.
3: I do. I'd like to go back to the pre-race ceremonies, and just part of the pleasure for me, and I don't know the fans, 12 Indianapolis 500 winners rode around the track on the back of pace cars, representing 26 wins. That means that almost one quarter of the Indianapolis 500 victories ever were represented this morning by A.J. Foyt, Mario Andretti, Bobby Unser, Al Unser, Rick Mears, Tom Sneva, Dario Franchitti, Bobby Rahal, Ari Leyendyke, Gilles de Ferran, Kenny Breck, and Buddy Lazier. With the three four-time winners, the fans got a chance to cheer for all three.
0: We do want to mention, Donald, we mentioned earlier our tribute to Niki Lauda. But there have been a pretty notable former Formula One driver that turned a lot of our drivers into pure fans with Damon Hill's business.
3: Oh, yes. Damon Hill came. He rode a motorcycle down from Chicago and was in motorcycle leathers walking through, or at least being riding around on a golf cart that I was privileged to be on. And we saw Simon Pagenaud talking to Dale Earnhardt Jr., and Damon Hill knew who Earnhardt was, but he wasn't clear about Pagenaud. When we got off the cart, Pagenaud said, "Oh, you were my hero when I was a little boy." It was just fantastic to see that. Another quick one. This is the 100th anniversary of Cummins, and all five Cummins diesel-powered race cars were on the track today. We couldn't figure all the drivers. We think some of them were Cummins engineers or executives, perhaps. But it looked like Johnny Rutherford was running one, maybe the non-stop car from 1931, with Al Unser as his riding mechanic. That's what it appeared to be.
0: Jake Query, the field getting ready to go green again. Give us a roll call at turn three.
5: Simon Pagenaud is at the front of the field. Then there are a few lapped cars, Jordan King and Oriol Servia, between himself and the second place running Ed Carpenter. Then it's Joseph Newgarden, Alexander Rossi, and Sebastian Bourdais. A pair of Frenchmen running 1 and 5. Americans running between them 2, 3, and 4.
0: So Simon Pagenaud climbs into the throttle, and he will take off and lead Jordan King and Oriol Servia. Meanwhile, Ed Carpenter going to go 3 wide of the start-finish line trying to get to Pagenaud.
7: Carpenter had to clear those two lap cars, and he'll do it in one corner. Ed Carpenter back in the second spot on the racetrack as they're going 2 and 3 wide through turn one.
6: Joseph Newgarden trying to get around that lap traffic. He gets around Jordan King. Now Alexander Rossi tries to follow suit. It's Simon Pagenaud, a two-car length advantage over Ed Carpenter.
5: Simon Pagenaud sets up for turn number 3 to the roar of the crowd as Ed Carpenter tries to reel him in. Then Oriol Servia, that back marker before you get to Joseph Newgarden in third.
6: Well, in that back of the field, they were 3 wide on the backstretch. Now Pagenaud's opened up about a 3-car length advantage on Carpenter, who tries and makes a move.
0: Ed Carpenter got a great run up at turn number 4, closing into turn number 1.
7: He closed right up on the rear wing of that bright yellow Menard Chevrolet, had to jump out of the throttle, though. It's Pagenaud by 3-car lengths over Carpenter.
6: That's the way it will remain. Pagenaud, then Carpenter, the lap machine of Servia, then Joseph Newgarden, Alexander Rossi, Sebastian Bourdais. They're 2 to 3 wide in the back of the field, but Pagenaud trying to hold off Carpenter up front.
5: Everybody to the middle line as they now work their way into turn number 3. The leader, Simon Pagenaud, followed by Ed Carpenter. Then it's Servia, Newgarden, Alexander Rossi, Sebastian Bourdais running 5th.
6: Pagenaud and Carpenter run identical lines as they exit turn number 4. Now about a 4-car length advantage for Pagenaud.
0: Servia listed in 23rd position, but he is not letting Joseph Newgarden around. Newgarden wants to catch that lead back.
7: He certainly does, because the battle for the lead is a good one. Pagenaud by 4-car lengths as they streak through the short chute.
6: Simon Pagenaud will streak down through the short chute and now down through turn number 2. He'll just get underneath that white line. Still a 4-lane car advantage over Ed Carpenter. That battle starting to shape up between Joseph Newgarden and Alexander Rossi for 3rd.
5: Simon Pagenaud with Ed Carpenter behind him. Then you gap back. It's Oriol Servia that we mentioned a lap down, and then Joseph Newgarden running in 3rd. Pagenaud into turn number 4.
6: Simon Pagenaud was running with his teammate Will Power, who has been sent to the back of the line. We'll update that. Pagenaud with a 4-car length advantage.
0: And we'll get that update now from Rob Houghton.
1: And as you guys said, for Will Power being told to drop to the tail of the field in that last pit stop, he ran number 1 on the air hoses. Again, a penalty. Power to the tail of the field.
0: And we are watching the leaders work their way up of turn number 2. They clear those turn 2 sweeps. And Jake Query, when they get to the halfway point, it's going to be about a half a second lead for Simon Pagenaud.
5: And Simon Pagenaud has nothing but clean real estate in front of him. Pagenaud into turn number 3. Then it's Ed Carpenter. Servia still there. Then Newgarden and Rossi. They've separated now from Sebastian Bourdais.
6: Pagenaud, starting on the pole, has been the dominant performer this afternoon, and he's opened up almost a 10-car length advantage on Carpenter.
0: Yeah, and while Newgarden's worried about Servia, now he needs to start worrying about Alexander Rossi in the turn number 1.
7: And that's where Rossi has been for the majority of this day, about a couple car lengths behind Joseph Newgarden. Right now, it's the battle for 3rd.
6: We heard that there were no changes on that car, about a 5-car length advantage. Joseph Newgarden has 3rd over fourth place running, Alexander Rossi. The field streaks down the back straightaway.
5: Alexander Rossi, a year ago, made headlines and videos with the way he could work that outside line. He might have to try to do exactly that to get around Joseph Newgarden. He's got two car lengths to get up to that third spot.
6: And about a 10-car length advantage stays with Pagenaud over Ed Carpenter as they exit turn four.
0: Serbia continues to serve as a buffer between first and second and the battle for third and fourth. All of that heads back to turn one.
7: Top five as they run. It's Pagenaud by about seven car lengths. Then Carpenter, the lap car of Serbia, Newgarden, Rossi, and a good run for Sebastian Bourdais.
6: The young man from Montmorillon, France, leads more laps than he's ever led in his Indianapolis 500 career. 36 coming in today. He'll handily pass that record this afternoon.
5: Pagenaud again with Ed Carpenter behind him, then Serbia. But let's take a look at that lead up front. Pagenaud, three car lengths in front of Ed Carpenter.
6: That's about 6/10 of a second as they exit turn number four. And again, Serbia is that buffer between second and third.
0: Day first, Simon Pagenaud has now led three times for a total of 66 laps.
21: And they're thinking fuel conservation. Kyle Moyer on the radio noticing that Ed Carpenter's not really making a move. And so he told Simon Pagenaud to dial it back on the fuel mixture a little bit. They believe they can finish this 500-mile race in just three more stops.
0: 85 of 200 laps complete. Pagenaud, Carpenter, Newgarden, Rossi, and Bourdais, the top five here at the 103rd running of the Indianapolis 500. We pause 10 seconds for station identification. 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
9: My favorite memory of listening to the Indianapolis 500 is back in 2006 when Sam Hornish Jr. came from behind in the final laps to just clip out Marco Andretti for the big-time victory. Logan Hunt, Indianapolis.
0: We're continuing to watch a really good battle. It's the battle for the third position between Joseph Newgarden and Alexander Rossi and Jake Query. It's coming to you in turn three.
5: It's coming to me with Joseph Newgarden and having Rossi just behind him looking like almost a single car, but Newgarden extends it out a little bit heading into turn number three as they work now to the apex of the north end of this track. Newgarden has a two-car length advantage.
6: It stays at about two-car lengths, Jake, as he's in front of that Napa machine driven by Alexander Rossi, who has Newgarden in his sights.
0: Rossi always gets a good run off of turn number four, Nick Yeoman.
7: And he is just using every inch of this racetrack, trying desperately to get around Joseph Newgarden. Can't do it in one. He'll try to do it in turn two.
6: Had a good look a couple of laps ago, not able to get up onto that rear wing of Joseph Newgarden. Newgarden still a three-car length advantage. That third-place position between he and Rossi still heats up.
5: Rossi now midway up the backstretch, starts to close in again and draw a beat on Joseph Newgarden. That shell machine goes down towards the bottom of the racetrack, but Alexander Rossi's right there.
6: Right here in turn four was where Alexander Rossi's able to come off that corner and make a move. Newgarden by three car lengths.
0: Nick, again, let's point out, Oriol Servia's in the middle of that the couple of battles there for first, second, third, and fourth.
7: Yeah, and it's not as if Joseph Newgarden has anything for Servia right now. Comfortably, though, stretches that lead over Rossi to six car lengths.
6: Pagenaud, Carpenter, then that machine of Oriol Servia, Joseph Newgarden, then Alexander Rossi. Your top five is rounded out by the machine of Sebastian Bourdais.
5: Yep, just when you see Simon Pagenaud pop into view in that familiar highlighter machine, it's at the back of your eye where the car accentuated as such comes into view as well. Talking about Sebastian Bourdais, that Sealmaster car in fifth.
6: And still that battle for third and fourth. Newgarden inching up about 3 to 4 car lengths now on Rossi.
0: Rossi with another good run up in turn number four. He's within three car lengths into turn one.
7: Rossi, the only driver in the top five right now who has won in Indianapolis, has a beat on Newgarden about two car lengths in the short shoot.
6: But Nicky just can't get close enough to set him up for a pass. Still about 3 to 4 car lengths behind. They sweep out of turn number two. Joseph Newgarden, three car lengths advantage over Rossi.
5: Couple of helicopters overhead start to dot now the overcast skies. They look in on Simon Pagenaud, the leader, with Ed Carpenter just behind him into turn number four.
6: That's about a four car length advantage for Pagenaud over Carpenter. Then you have Serbia, but then you have that battle for third, Newgarden by three car lengths over Rossi.
0: A little bit farther back, a pretty good battle for the sixth position. It's shaping up behind Sebastian Bourdais, Nick. That's Spencer Pigot and Connor Daly.
7: Yeah, there's some nice battles and nice runs, honestly, outside of the top three or four. Bourdais running in the fifth spot. And then how about Connor Daly trying to run down Spencer Pigot, Michael, in two?
6: Yes, indeed. Pigot with about a three car-length advantage over Connor Daly. Pickett fell back in that last sequence of pit stops, but makes a nice charge up front. He certainly has a fast machine, jQuery.
5: I saw race fan Matthew Blossom before the race, a member of the United States Air Force. He's pulling hard for Connor Daly, trying to see Daly reel in Spencer Pickett, who runs in sixth.
6: Daly in that silver machine. Again, as Jake mentioned, U.S. Air Force is the sponsor. He's trying to dial in sixth.
0: Behind Pickett and Daly, there's quite a gap. You've got a couple of lappers in there taking care of one of them. Scott Dixon trying to hold up Marcus Ericsson into turn number one.
7: Quietly efficient day for Scott Dixon in that eighth position, and then Marcus Ericsson, who took the left side fire. So down below the left, the inside line, he runs at ninth.
6: Boy, Marcus Ericsson has certainly impressed this month of May, not only with qualifying the pit stop competition, he was winner there, now starting to take a beat on Scott Dixon.
5: Another good, really good battle that's taking place on the racetrack, and all of a sudden, Ericsson had to back out just a little bit. Ericsson in ninth, P&C and Scott Dixon running eighth.
6: It's hard to believe it's been 11 years since Scott Dixon won the Indianapolis 500 back in 2008. He's trying to hold on to a top 10 right now.
0: Here comes Connor Daly to the high side in turn one.
7: Connor Daly will swing to the outside, and he'll easily clear Spencer Pigot, so move Connor Daly into the sixth spot.
6: Now Connor Daly wants to set his sights on Sebastian Bourdais, and that will be for the pit position. A great run down that front straightaway. Now closing in on Bourdais.
5: Sebastian Bourdais takes it to the middle of the racetrack. Connor Daly of Noblesville, Indiana is trying to reel him in. This group has really started to separate themselves. Then you go back just a little bit before it's Dixon and Ericsson.
6: Connor Daly driving for Andretti Autosport has Bourdais in his sights as he exits turn number four.
0: What a good story this is unfolding for Connor Daly. Just absolutely unbelievable. I've been watching his lines here over the last few laps, and he's able to position the car exactly the way Alexander Rossi is doing. And obviously, he's been looking so strong as he tries to chase down Joseph Newgarden. And I think the only piece of concern that they're going to have is the fact that Simon Pagenaud, Ed Carpenter, and Joseph Newgarden up the road all have that Chevy power and appear to be a little bit stronger down these straightaways.
5: I have some good news.
22: I just looked at the incremental weather on a nice little program that I have. There is no rain coming toward the speedway.
0: And how much do you owe us if it does rain later?
22: I will not be found if it does later.
0: Thank you for that update, Paul. We appreciate that.
22: You got it.
0: Well, let's give you a 97-lap rundown and the three laps away from halfway. It's Pagenaud, Carpenter, Newgarden, Rossi, and Bourdais, the top five. Connor Daly up to six. Spencer Pickett is seven. Scott Dixon is eight. Marcus Ericsson is nine. Grant Rahal is 10. Santino Ferrucci with a good ride so far today. He's 11th. Tony Kanaan is 12th. Ryan Hunter-Reay is 13th. Charlie Kimball is 14th. Felix Rosenquist is 15th. 16th, Mateus Lay. 17th, J.R. Hildebrand. 18th, James Hinchcliffe. 19th, Ed Jones. 20th, Zach Veach. In 21st position, Will Power. 22nd is Jack Harvey. A lap down in 23rd, Oriel Servian. Saints Caravan, 24th. 25th, Tim Amann. 26th, Takuma Sato. Two laps down in 27th, James Davidson. Elio Castro-Nevis is 28th. 29th is Marco Andretti. And three laps down in 30th is Jordan King. Out of the race in 31st, Kyle Kaiser. 32nd, Ben Hamlin. And 33rd, Colton Herta. Simon Pagenaud has led three times for 79 laps. Felix Rosenquist, Will Power, Ed Carpenter, Scott Dixon have all led. Two cautions, 10 laps. Movers on the day, Rosenquist overall, plus 14. Hinchcliffe, 14, plus 14. Ferrucci is plus 12. Scott Dixon, plus 10. And Ryan Hunter-Reay is plus 9. 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PrimeSport is the preferred travel partner of the Indianapolis Motor Speedway. The next pit window is opening. How do we know? The leader, Simon Pagenaud, was coming to pit road, and he's coming today first.
21: And he consistently, so far this afternoon, has been the first to pit. Certainly among the leaders, and the winner of the IndyCar Grand Prix a couple of weeks ago now hits his marks. Kyle Moyer and company bringing him in. Let's see if they make any changes. They did that last time, and yes, the half turn of front wing. Down and away, 7.2 for Simon Pagenaud.
0: Impressive stop for Simon Pagenaud's boys, Anders Krohn.
4: Yeah, it's looking good, and my only fear for Simon Pagenaud is that he keeps short-stopping here a little bit and may need some help from Yellow a little bit later on to extend his window here, because he is kind of riding around that cushion of being able to make just two more stops to the end of the race here. So I think everyone else, in particular Scott Dixon, who's got another 9 laps of fuel on his car, should be in good shape to run full rich to the end of the race.
0: So who's in good shape other than them as we reach the halfway point?
4: Well, certainly Alexander Rossi looking fairly racy, but I think struggling from a Chevy perspective. Connor Daly's looking extremely strong. I think Scott Dixon is, again, the one that sticks out to me because he pitted so much later than everyone else, and that's going to help him towards the end of the race here. He's going to stay out for quite a few more laps here. That means, again, towards the end of the race, he can go full rich and doesn't have to conserve any fuel whatsoever.
0: We see Scott Dixon and Marcus Ericsson. That continues to be a good battle. That's the battle for the fifth position into turn number two, Michael Young.
6: Scott Dixon with that advantage over Marcus Ericsson. Sage Karam just ahead of those machines. Graham Rahal quietly working into that battle as well. It's Dixon, Ericsson, Graham Rahal down the back straightaway.
5: Big tip of the cap to Marcus Ericsson.

0: Cliff Newgarden, who's been fighting on Gamely. He's been under a lot of pressure from Alexander Rossi, but ultimately still struggling to find the ultimate pace to challenge the frontrunners. He's down and away.
1: That just got a peek of the car of J.R. Hildebrand coming to pit road. J.R. working hard to keep that car inside the top 20. So teams starting to reveal their hand a little bit. Not really a lot of teams waiting much longer than Simon Pagenaud waiting to pit.
2: No, exactly. And I think it's followed the leader to some extent. But I still feel like some of these drivers are going to stay out as long as they can. We've mentioned Scott Dixon, but look who's running fourth on the road right now. Marcus Ericsson, and a fantastic rookie run for him here at the Indianapolis 500. And I think he's going to try and do at least another couple of laps.
1: Day first.
3: That Air Force Honda for Connor Daly has stopped. Man, they have done a great job moving up on this this afternoon. Eight flat seconds, for Connor Daly. We expect to see Alexander Rossi momentarily.
1: Sebastian Bourdais hanging around the top 10 all day, Rob.
4: Indeed, Mark, having a pretty good run here so far. His best finish in the seven starts, actually up to seventh position. The Sealmaster drivers waving him down in here. I'm told they're going to put two rounds of wing, or take two rounds of wing, out of the rear wing of the car. Indeed, the rear mechanic going to work. He'll get that spinner, gets it down, trimmed out the rear of the car a little bit. They didn't do anything to the front of the car at all. 8.5 seconds down and away, Sebastian Bourdais.
1: Just below us, got a peek at the top of Marcus Ericsson. He's another one flirting with the top 10. A great rookie debut so far for Marcus Ericsson.
2: And he's just looked so solid. I've had a chance to look at his lines through the corners and just looks very assured. Again, quite similar to that of Alexander Rossi and Connor Daly, and being able to drop very, very low down the apron and gets good rotation. So Marcus Ericsson, very impressive so far.
1: Let's bring in Dave Wilson. He's standing by with Kyle Kaiser out of the race, Dave.
5: Yeah, Kyle Kaiser just coming out of the Indiana University Health Center, Emergency Center. We'll find out here from Kyle. What exactly happened there in the third turn?
6: I can hit the marbles. There's a car coming out of the pits, and just wanted to maintain our momentum and go high, and it just, the front of the car stopped turning. So I was just a passenger at that point. And once it finally did grip back up, I had a bunch of wheel in the car from the understeer, and it just spun around on us.
5: Good luck next year.
6: Yeah, thanks.
5: Kyle Kaiser, guys.
1: Likeable young man. What a great story it was. And again, do yourself a favor. Go back and listen to his in-car audio for when he learned he had made the Indianapolis 500. Didn't tell you exactly what Indy means. Let's go to pit road. Alexander Rossi is coming your way, day first.
3: Eric Estrada is the outside front wheel changer, the crew chief. He waves at him, brings him to his stop. And here we go with the crew, Alexander Rossi, that Napa Auto Parts Honda, the one that won this Indy 500 a couple years ago. Bit of a hiccup as they top it off with fuel. That's a 9-second stop here for Alexander Rossi.
1: A quietly efficient day for a former winner, talking about Tony Kanaan, Rob.
4: Not about that, Mark. Started 16th, but running in the top 10. Brings the number 14 ABC Supply Company in here for AJ Foyt Racing. No changes whatsoever. He says the car is very, very balanced right now. 7.2 seconds, and they got it back out into the pack.
1: So we have rotated back to Scott Dixon, Graham Rahal, Felix Rosenquist, Mateus Lace, James Hinchcliffe, Jack Harvey, before we get back to Simon Pagenaud. Again, we continue to see the likes of Scott Dixon extend that window as wide as they can.
2: Yeah, he's going to keep going as far as he possibly can. Wouldn't be surprised to see him doing, another two or three laps, and Alexander Rossi doing what he does oh so well, which was save fuel. He was able to go seven laps longer than Simon Pagenaud on that last stint. So he, again, wants to run full rich to the end of the race. Let's go to Ryan Marine.
0: Problems for Mateus Lacy. He had been having a really solid run, running in the top five in the pit stop shuffles as he made that stop, but they had all kinds of problems with the right front. They lowered it, had to lift it back up. He is down and away, though.
1: Among the late entries onto pit road, we've mentioned him in the top five. He's been running fourth. He runs fourth as he makes his way down pit road right now. Graham Rahal's on pit road. Rob Houghton is there.
4: Mark, Graham Rahal making his 200th career IndyCar start here. His best finish of third in Indianapolis 500. Great stop for them. No changes whatsoever. A top 10 runner right now.
1: Well, if you start looking at the stat game, a couple of guys that are doing well at this point because they haven't come to pit road yet. Talking about James Hinchcliffe, plus 29 on the day.
2: Yeah,
1: Felix Rosenquist, plus 27.
2: Well, and you can actually see here, that they pitted on lap 75, so they're in really good position here for the to be able to run full rich to the end of the race. And Felix Rosenquist, tell you, that's mighty impressive for him.
1: Let's get more on Felix Rosenquist, also some others on pit road from Ron Blackman.
7: Yeah, let's start with Pippa Mann. Not a great stop for her team a moment ago. No changes to the front wing of that car, just tires and fuel, but still an 11-second pit stop. By the way, one guy that's running very well today, Zach Beach. A great stop for him a moment ago, 6.7 seconds. No changes to the front wing of that car either, just tires and fuel.
1: So, again, we continue to await the stops of Scott Dixon, Felix Rosenquist, and Jack Harvey. Once they stop, the lead will cycle back to Simon Pagino with 110 laps complete here at the Indianapolis Motor Speedway. Scott Dixon led momentarily but went to pit road while we were away, Rob Houghton.
4: Yeah, very Scott Dixon-like performance thus far for the reigning champion. Doesn't matter where he starts, you know he's going to the front. He actually started back at the 18th position, but the car absolutely perfect for him right now as he continues to work his way forward, as you said. Brought him in, and another fantastic stop for the Wolfpack. That first stop or the last stop was 6.2. They go 6.8 again. The Wolfpack continues to add to the performance of this squad.
1: Turn three, the battle for the lead, Pagino and Rossi.
3: Alexander Rossi has led two of the three Indianapolis 500-mile races with which he's run. He's trying to make it three of four. He has about 15 feet to make up to catch up to Simon Pagino.
8: About a three-car length advantage for Pagino as Rossi had fallen back the last few laps. He has him in his sights.
1: Strong run for Alexander Rossi up on turn number four.
9: One car length is the advantage. It's Pagino first into turn number one, then Rossi, then you've got Carpenter, front three through the short shoot.
8: First, a seventh, and a fourth for Alexander Rossi. That fourth came after starting in that 32nd position. Had a heck of a march back to the front after that pit stop. He's starting to stalk Simon Pagino for the lead.
3: Simon Pagino entering into turn number three. He has a car length and a half advantage over Alexander Rossi. Then eight back to Ed Carpenter. Simon Pagino coming to you, Chris.
8: And it's about a two-car length advantage for Pagino as they exit turn number four. It stays at two-car lengths.
1: Just behind them, pretty good battle for fifth place. That's Bourdais and Daly. Let's go back to the leaders, though, into turn number one.
9: It was like all of a sudden Alexander Rossi was shot out of a cannon. He blitzed by Newgarden, got Carpenter the next lap. He's still about four car lengths, though, behind Pagino.
8: And Ed Carpenter starting to regain the ground he lost on Alexander Rossi. It's Pagino, Rossi, then the machine, and then Carpenter, Joseph Newgarden in fourth, and then it's the machine of Sebastian Bourdais in fifth.
3: Simon Pagino already setting up here into turn number three, then Alexander Rossi just behind him. Rossi likes his car in traffic, not a lot of traffic in front of him, Chris.
8: They are off the white line as they exit turn number four. Pagino has creeped up about four car lengths now on Rossi.
1: Front four a bit more comfortable. They're spaced out. We're still watching that battle for fifth. It's Bourdais and Daly. It goes to turn one.
9: Yeah, we'll pick that one up because Connor Daly, one of those Andretti Autosports cars, is showing some speed. He's about four car lengths behind Bourdais through one.
8: The Air Force impressed so much in our pre-race festivities, and that young driver of that Air Force machine now trying to take over that fifth position from Sebastian Bourdais, talking about Connor Daly.
3: Coming off the exit of turn number two, everybody very quickly gets to the middle line. Sebastian Bourdais now gets down to the white line, going through turn number three. Connor Daly, though, right in his tire tracks.
8: The leaders are through one through four. We are watching that battle for fifth as Connor Daly has Bourdais in his sights. Bourdais about three car lengths ahead.
1: Three-tenths the lead for Pagino over Rossi. The battle for fifth back to turn one.
9: Yep, it is Connor Daly about a couple of car lengths behind Bourdais. Daly really aggressive line into turn one. Still four car lengths back.
8: Sebastian Bourdais takes that car, that Seal Master machine, all the way out to the wall in the short shoot. Looked like Daly lost a little ground there, Jake. He's about four car lengths behind Bourdais now.
3: Leader Simon Pagino. Running in second is Alexander Rossi. Then a gap before Ed Carpenter, Joseph Newgarden, Sebastian Bourdais. And then Connor Daly.
8: Bourdais has opened up since the last time I saw him to about a 5 to 6 car length advantage as Connor Daly has fallen back.
1: Just when we think Alexander Rossi was going to get a good run down the straightaway, away pulls Simon Pagino.
2: Yeah, but part of me is wondering now that the tires of Alexander Rossi have worn off a bit, he doesn't have quite as much of an advantage through the corners as he did before. And the other part of me is thinking he's probably saving just a little bit of fuel, again, all in the name of extending his window. He now knows where he can get the run, so he's not worried about leading every lap. He's just worried about how can I make the pass, and I think he's got a good idea here for the next round of stops. Save first.
10: Quick update on Alexander Rossi. The car has completely come to him, he says. That last round of pit stops, it was an air pressure adjustment for the 27, and now Alex believes he can do whatever he wants to with this race car. He's content to hang in there in second. In fact, Rob Everett's told him as much, unless he gets pressured by Ed Carpenter behind him. If that's the case, it's full go, and they want Alexander Rossi to pass Pagino for the lead.
1: Hunter Ray, Graham Rahal, that's the battle for 10th. Michael Young, it's a good one into turn number two.
8: Ryan Hunter Ray Ray with about a four-car length advantage over Graham Rahal. Hunter Ray lets that car swing wide, so too does Graham Rahal. Nearly kisses the wall at the exit of turn number two, halfway down the back straight.
11: Graham Rahal had said all month long, you can brush the wall, you just can't make hard contact. He likes that outside line. He's right now in front of Felix Rosenquist.
8: Ryan Hunter Ray and the DHL Honda. It is red and yellow. And he's got about a 3 to 4 car length lead on Graham Rahal.
1: Was that Jack Harvey that Simon Pagenaud put a lap down to Gilman?
9: Yep, quickly got by him. And now Alexander Rossi runs up on that SiriusXM machine.
8: Alexander Rossi closes in the rear wing of that 60 of Jack Harvey. Looks to the inside. Now he'll look to the outside. Right in the tire tracks of Harvey goes Alexander Rossi to the inside.
11: And Alexander Rossi has to pop down to the inside, clears Jack Harvey. Now trying to again set his sights on Simon Pagenaud.
8: And that's given a lot of room to Pagenaud as that lead's opened up to about 10 to 12 car lengths now over Alexander Rossi.
1: And Spencer Pigot's got to get by, and Carpenter's got to get by him next. And then Joseph Newgarden and then some Sebastian Bourdais. So no matter where you look, great battles on the racetrack.
2: There really is. And the one I'm the most enthused about at the moment is watching the onboard video of Alexander Rossi and just the amount of in-car adjustment he makes for every single corner. Depending on how close he is to the car ahead of him, he'll make a front anti-roll bar change. He'll make a weight jacker change. And then when he comes up to lap a car, he makes fuel trim changes. All these changes between every single corner. Alexander Rossi, you can just tell he's got this so under control, and everything is just so calm, cool, and collected.
1: Ed Carpenter, the next one to work his way around the car of Jack Harvey. We think shortly thereafter, Joseph Newgarden will do the same thing. Nick Yeoman, can he do that into turn number one?
9: Newgarden is right there, but he will have to jump out of the throttle. He cannot get alongside Jack Harvey. And you can see, Michael, the advantage for Carpenter in third grows.
8: Yeah, it certainly does. Jack Harvey is holding up Joseph Newgarden in that fourth position. Joseph gets a nice run out of turn number two. Now closes in on that rear wing of Jack Harvey. He'll look to the inside, now to the outside, back to the inside.
11: It is the 22nd place running Jack Harvey that is now dispatched of Joseph Newgarden. Newgarden running in the fourth spot.
1: Yep, Jack Harvey goes a lap down through the 22nd position. Again, Pagenaud, Rossi, Carpenter, Newgarden, Bourdais in the top five. Daly, then Scott Dixon as things start to jostle in the rear of the field. But Connor Daly, he's not letting Sebastian Bourdais get too far away, Nick.
9: It's about four car lengths to the apex. Connor Daly charges to the short shoe.
8: For Connor Daly, just trying to keep touch with that Sebastian Bourdais machine. But I'll tell you, Jake, that battle for the lead starting to heat up.
11: It is indeed, Michael. Very good eye, because Alexander Rossi is now once again drawing a bead on Simon Pagenaud. Pagenaud has that Napa machine right in his tire tracks.
8: Through the short shoot on the north end of the track, about a 4 to 5 car length advantage as Rossi starting to reel him in.
1: Alexander Rossi about a 4-car length advantage now as they head to turn number one.
9: Simon Pagenaud has been comfortable all day long. This is the first time he's really had to sweat. Here comes Alexander Rossi.
8: How good is Alexander Rossi's car? Well, when he got around Jack Harvey, he was about 15 car lengths behind Simon Pagenaud. That time by closes it down into 5.
11: Alexander Rossi now trying to make in that room on the leader, Simon Pagenaud. Pagenaud, Cristineri, has been so dominant all day long, but he can't shake loose of Alexander Rossi.
8: Alexander Rossi has one of the best laps of the afternoon. He's trying to turn it on here as he exits turn number 4.
1: We are coming up on 125 laps complete. Pagenaud, Rossi, Carpenter, Newgarden, Bourdais in the top 5. Daly, Dixon, Erickson, Ferrucci, and Ryan Hunter Ray, the top 10 in the 103rd Indianapolis 500-mile race.
12: My favorite Indy 500 memory comes from the cold year of 1992. Despite my favorite driver Michael Andretti's car expiring towards the end of the race, it opened up the closest finish of all time between Al Jr. and Scott Goodyear. Will Coffey, Silva, North Carolina.
1: Well, we come back, 128 of 200 laps complete, and as we come back, we look down below. He's led 95 laps on this day, but some concerns for Simon Pagenaud, Dave, first, with the fuel mileage that they're getting in this Indy 500.
3: Yeah, he's simply not getting the fuel mileage quite like the Hondas are, and we continue to wait to see that highlighter gold. Here it is now as Pagenaud hits his marks. I mean, certainly it helps to sit behind him like Alexander Rossi has done today. Leading up front, though, a lot of fuel burning there, 6.9 for Simon Pagenaud.
1: And that fuel mileage number is not something that you can necessarily do a lot about when you're running out front, Andrew.
2: No, exactly, and that's why I'm wondering why why didn't he just let Alexander Rossi get by there for a couple of laps just to try and get that fuel economy? So quite surprised, actually, and a bit stubborn, I think.
1: So the fuel window, I think, is starting to just creak open just a little bit. We expect pit road to get a bit busier. Meanwhile, some observations from the historian of the Indianapolis Motor Speedway, Don Davidson.
13: Well, I'm impressed by the fact that there were not as many lead changes as I think we anticipated. And then also the fact that Pagano has basically dominated the race. It won't be too long until he's led 100 laps of this. He's at 95 right now. And then the other thing is just the very speed. And I'm afraid I wasn't paying attention. I rather think that the average speed at one point must have been over 200 miles an hour, because even with, two, three cautions, right now the average speed is 194.5 miles an hour. So we're on track for an all-time track record for the race distance.
1: 17 lead changes, 8 different race leaders, only 415 total.
2: Yeah, it's been busy. But tell you what, the so impressive guy right now is Alexander Rossi, sitting behind Elio Castroneves on the track, and all he's doing right now is just opening up his fuel window. This is what Alexander Rossi does, and while he might not have the outright performance to beat Simon Pagenaud, he certainly got the fuel mileage, and he is perfectly okay sitting behind Elio Castroneves here for as long as he possibly can so that he can run full rich to the end of the race. So Simon Pagenaud here, he's got to get smart and start running in some traffic.
1: Ryan Hunter-Reay, Graham Rahal, that's a pretty good battle for ninth. It moves in front of Michael Young in turn two.
8: They're in and out of the short chute now through the center of turn number two. The battle for ninth and tenth. Ryan Hunter-Reay sweeps out of turn number two. Graham Rahal gets a great run. Jake starts to stalk Ryan Hunter-Reay even more.
11: Been kind of a quiet day for these two, at least on the microphone, but not on the racetrack. Graham Rahal running 10th. He tried to go high into turn number three, but couldn't make the move on Ryan Hunter-Reay.
8: Before our last commercial break, this is how these guys were running, 9th and 10th. Hunter-Reay in front of Rahal by a couple of car lengths.
1: Yep, several cars in front of them, including the car of Marcus Ericsson. He's the first one to turn one in front of Nick Gilman.
9: Yeah, Marcus Ericsson about a 6-car length advantage over Ryan Hunter-Reay. Then his fellow American, Graham Rahal, 2-car lengths behind into two.
8: Marcus Ericsson out of two. Like you said, Nick, about 6-car lengths ahead of Hunter-Reay. The impressive run, though, is that of Scott Dixon. He was able to gap Marcus Ericsson. They were nose to tail not too many laps ago.
11: Another good run is the one in between those two. Talking about that kid from Connecticut, Santino Ferrucci, another rookie. He finds himself between Ericsson and Dixon.
8: Well, you're right. Ericsson and Ferrucci, two rookies running well this afternoon here at the Indianapolis Motor Speedway.
1: So it's Dixon, Ferrucci, Ericsson, Hunter-Reay, and Rahal to turn one.
9: And Ferrucci has just been a blast to watch all day long as he's moved all over the racetrack. About 3 or 4 car lengths, though, back of Dixon.
8: Scott Dixon through the center point, and now Santino Ferrucci starts to stalk Scott Dixon. Then it's the machine of Graham Rahal, Hunter-Reay, and that battle we were following, Marcus Ericsson. They're already to three.
11: All of a sudden, Scott Dixon had to pop down to the inside. He's trying to get in front of that number 20 machine, 20th place speaking, talking about Jack Harvey. That allows suddenly Ferrucci to get right on that PNC machine.
8: Scott Dixon down along the white line, exits turn number 4, trying to hold on to 5th place here in Indy.
2: Anders Krohn. Yeah, so Ed Carpenter there just unlapped himself from Alexander Rossi. Of course, Ed Carpenter had already made his pit stop. As Joseph Newgarden now coming, and we're going to expect to see Rossi in just a couple of laps. And the question is, when will Scott Dixon, currently running 3rd, come into the pits?
1: Ryan Marine.
0: Newgarden pit stop, it just happened. It was a quick one. Joseph did not like the wing adjustment that they made on the previous stop, so they backed it back out. Still trying to find the balance on that machine.
1: Day first.
3: Connor Daly still moving up. He's talked all month long about how this is his best chance at the Indy 500. 9-second stop. Little lengthy, but a 9-second stop for Connor Daly.
1: Yeah, we see that Seal Master machine now. He's been flirting with the top 5 all day. He's running 2nd as he comes to pit road. We are talking about Sebastian Bourdais to Rob Howden.
4: Yeah, Mark, a ton of conversation about what they wanted to do to this car. They were thinking about putting the downforce back into it. That's what we were told. Right before the stop, they elected, though, to leave it alone. So they bring him in right now. They fill it full of fuel. 8.5-second stop, but they're not really sure what they want of that car. Sebastian's thinking about more downforce. They elect to go with absolutely no changes.
1: Well, power among those that is making that 60-mile-an-hour crawl down pit road to his pit box. Meanwhile, the Napa Honda of Alexander Rossi, just shy of the scoring pylon, At day first, Alexander Rossi comes into your view.
3: He's been in four Indy 500s. He has led in four Indy 500s. Trying to get another one here. Maybe two in the last four championship runs here. Nice stop. Air pressure adjustment. Half turn of front wing. Waiting to top it off. Oh, they're having problems filling that car with fuel. Oh, the gas, the fuel just will not go in. This is a lengthy, lengthy stop. Alexander Rossi just put his hands up in the air as the yellow comes out. 21 seconds and counting. Finally, the fuel goes into the car.
1: Caution on the course. Pits are closed. One of the reasons may be Marcus Ericsson, who got sideways on the pit road. So caution on the course. It turns everything upside down. We'll sort it all out when we come back. 137 laps complete here at the world's greatest race course.
14: Always in attendance for the last 35 years at the Indy 500 and always listening to IMS radio broadcast. 1985, I recall Danny Sullivan doing that infamous spin to win. Man, that was amazing. An epic Indy 500 moment. This is Jan Etherington, Indianapolis.
1: 61 laps to go on the 200 here at the Indianapolis Motor Speedway. Caution on the course. Issues for Marcus Ericsson coming to pit road. Rod Blackman, you saw it.
7: Indeed, right in front of me, the far north end of pit road. Marcus Ericsson coming into pit, lost control of the car, hit the inside wall of pit lane, did a full 360 before the car came to a stop. The medical team immediately on the scene. He waved them off and said he was feeling fine. However, the car certainly not doing fine. They had to tow that Arrow Schmidt-Peterson Motorsports Honda down the far south end of pit lane to get him to his proper pit box.
1: Ryan Marine, I know you can update us pre-incident. What about post-incident?
0: Well, right, we'll start with that. The car has arrived at the pit box. They've changed the front wing. There was some damage to the nose cone, but it looks like there's some more extensive damage to the rear. The rear attenuator has come off as part of the wing assembly. It has sustained some damage, so they're going to go ahead and put a new one on the car. It had been a really good run for the rookie from Sweden. He was legitimately running inside to the top 10 before these pit sequences. He was complaining of some understeer on corner exit for the first time during that stint, but locked it up there coming into the pits, and unfortunately a good run has come undone.
1: An update on Scott Dixon from Rob Houghton.
15: Yeah, not a good situation for Scott Dixon, guys. He was just getting ready to come in. The team was just jumping over the wall. They got the tires out right when that yellow flag came on. He is your leader on the racetrack right now, but Dixon will come down pit lane momentarily.
1: Day first.
3: Well, let's just put a bow on what's going on with Alexander Rossi. The 27 crew has now changed out both the hose and that fuel probe. They always have backups just on standby and just for situations like Alexander Rossi just had. So they're making the change. They believe they're good to go the rest of the way. But man, oh man, that was a 30-second pit stop for the guy leading the Indy 500.
1: So it's Dixon, Ferrucci, Rosenquist, then Veach, then Kanaan, the top five. And as we say, that TK comes to pit road, so you see him tumble. Then we go with Ed Jones, Pagano, Kanaan, Carpenter, Newgarden, the top 10. As we mentioned, Kanaan is pitting, so he's going to tumble a bit more. So, Anders, what can you sort out now at lap 141 about the pit strategy?
2: Well, all of that just kind of gets thrown out, as Rob Houghton alluded to, because Scott Dixon, you know, if it had stayed green here, Scott Dixon could have been in a beautiful position, but now he's going to have to pit, and he's going to go to the back of the field. So, not sure if I was him. Maybe I would roll the dice. I'm actually just staying out for as long as I can and hope for some more yellow to try and make it just one more stop to the end. That's probably the only way that he could potentially get the win here today, but it sounds like they're going with a slightly safer strategy and going to pit him here shortly. But Felix Rosenquist, I think he's genuinely impressed here today and has been oh so strong. So to tell you what, though, Simon Pagano looking good, pitted on what lap? Let's see, lap 129. So he's got fairly fresh tires. He's in prime position because everyone ahead of him has to pit here soon.
1: We're hearing, it was just getting ready to give a shout-out to Santino Ferrucci, but Ryan Marine, you say there might be an issue?
0: Because they got caught out by this yellow. They were about to pit when it came out, and he's now in pit lane for emergency service, coming to the attention of his crew right now, but he'll have to come back in for tires later.
1: Rob Houghton.
15: Scott Dixon in. It'll be a half a turn of front wing. Again, as Andrew said, he's going to go to the tail of the field now. They had to make a good pit stop. They're going to get him out here in 6.8 seconds for a guy who has 15 Indy 500 starts coming in, seven top fives. Scott Dixon with a ton of work to do here for the remainder of this race.
1: Rob Blackman.
7: No changes for the car of James Hinchcliffe, just four new tires and fuel. Hinchcliffe did not have a great start today, starting in the final row, 32nd, but he's been as high as plus 13 today as he has been racy.
1: That drive-through penalty earlier tumbles Elio Castroneves to two laps down. We saw him, though, come on and off pit road, and we saw the car of J.R. Hildebrand. He's been trying to flirt with the top 15. And let's get an update on Ed Jones. He's had a quietly efficient day running in the top 10, day first.
10: He's been up there, but not really making a move, at least not yet. But we just saw full service both Ed Jones and Elio Castroneves. Elio, as you mentioned, having those issues all day long today.
1: Let's get another update on the fate of Santino Ferrucci from Ryan Marine.
0: Well, a bit of good fortune for them because the pit lane did open. They were expecting to be only taking the emergency service, which means just a splash of fuel and have to come back for tires. But because the pit lane opened up, they were able to do full service. Maybe they can find a way to spin this into something positive from a strategy perspective. We'll see. That's certainly what they're going to try and do up on his pit box.
1: A couple of struggles for the Dale Coyne rookie of Dakota, Barber, and Long Beach. But all in all, Santino Ferrucci, a couple of top tens at St. Pete in the Indianapolis GP, Anderson.
2: I would say overall he's been oh so impressive all throughout his rookie campaign. And I feel like we watched him every single day of practice for the 500. And he was the one that stood out as the most positive, just looking so composed out on track and able to replicate the lines of the likes of Alexander Rossi. So he's shown tremendously well, and obviously getting this pit here out of the way. He's got a little bit of work to do to get his track position back, but entertaining to watch for sure.
1: Third caution for 15 laps. Let's get an update from Rob Howden.
15: Good, decent day, I guess, go for Tony Kanaan, but it all kind of went awry. He actually ran out of fuel on that last little bit. They were able to bring him back in. An extended stop for TK. They're going to work on this again to put fresh Firestone rubber on again, but two back-to-back stops for TK, one of them about 30 seconds long.
1: Sweepers out on the course now trying to clean off that high group. Probably plenty of marbles out there. Let's get more from day first.
10: And no one's more excited about the second groove that might be cleared out than Alexander Rossi. Anders, remember all those crazy passes he made here a year ago? Well, guess what? He was going back and forth with Rod Bevers and his spotter to make sure that they were indeed clearing out that second groove. So expect that 27 to go the high line here. We go back to green.
2: Giddy up, cowboy. Here we go, Alexander Rossi style. This is going to be fantastic.
1: A quick observation from Paul Page.
16: When you were looking at the Rossi stop and the constant push to try to get the nozzle in, if you start that wrong with your first push, then you've created a problem for yourself. What you really need to do is pull it fully out, realign it, and put it back in, which you saw with some assistance actually happen. But did you see Rossi, pounding on the wheel, frustration? The good news is Rossi's fifth right now. This yellow really helped him out.
1: As we get ready to go back to green flag racing, we hope in just a couple of moments that we have completed 144 of the 200 laps complete. Simon Pagenaud is your leader. Carpenter, Newgarden, Bourdais, and Rossi the top five. Daly is sixth. Hunter Ray is seventh. Ray Hall is eighth. Dixon is ninth. Felix Rosenquist is tenth. Santino Ferrucci ends up 11th. James Hinchcliffe is 12th. Beach is 13th. Jones, 14th. Kimball is 15th. Jack Harvey, we should say, is 16th. 17th is Power. 18th is Piggott. 19th is Sato. Following cars a lap down. Pippa Mann, 20th. Servia, 21st. 22nd, Karam. 23rd, Hildebrand. 24th, Kanaan. 25th, Mateus Laist. And 26th, James Davidson. Two laps down. 27th, Elio Castroneves. 28th, Erickson is three laps down. King is in 29th, three laps down. Four laps down, Marco Andretti. He's 30th. Out of the race, 31st, Kyle Kaiser. 32nd, Ben Hanley. Colton Herta, 33rd. Hinch plus 20 on the day. Rosenquist plus 19. Hunter Ray plus 15. Veach plus 15. Ferrucci plus 12. We have had five leaders on this day. 19 lead changes. Three cautions for 17 laps. 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Prime Sport is the preferred travel partner of the Indianapolis Motor Speedway. To Ryan Marine.
0: Really interesting radio communication between the team and Ryan Hunter-Reay, who currently runs in seventh. The team has been telling him, look, this is all going to come down to fuel mileage, and because they're part of that Andretti Autosport powerhouse, they've got a couple of other race cars that they can look at data from. They got some information from one of their team cars that there's a fuel map that's pretty darn effective at saving fuel and still going fast. Now, it might have a problem from a reliability standpoint, but Honda just gave them the okay to go for it. So keep an eye on Ryan Hunter-Reay, who's done a great job, plus 15, running in seventh.
2: Wow, there you have it. And Ryan Hunter-Reay, I'm glad you brought him up here, Ryan, because he's been so quiet all throughout the day, but obviously made his way forward from solidly in the 20s here. So that is going to be interesting indeed. But I feel like we should almost start a betting league here and ask how many passes is Alexander Rossi going to do on the first couple of corners at the restart, and maybe even Ryan Honore.
1: Yeah, we've had 430 total passes for position.
2: That's it?
1: In this 103rd running, and we still have more sweepers out on the track, and that's no surprise, Anders, but imagine plenty of peeled off those Firestone Firehawks on this day.
2: Oh, yeah, there for sure is, and this is good news for Alexander Rossi and Ryan Honore, the likes of which are not afraid to use that second and third groove on the opening couple of laps. So And to Donald's point earlier, such a lucky break there for Alexander Rossi that full course yellow came out, because otherwise he would have fallen right back. So lucky little achievement there.
1: Donald?
13: Looking at the stats here, this just blows me away. For me, Ed Carpenter is one of the new guys that just came along. Going into this race, he ranked 14th in all-time laps completed. He's now 12th. While we've been watching here, he has now completed more race laps in his career than Bobby Unser and Michael Andretti. And before the end of the race, conceivably, he could have more laps than Johnny Rutherford and move to 11th. He won't get to 10th because 10th is Scott Dixon, and he's building a pretty impressive total as well.
1: Yeah, and a relatively few number of appearances in this Indianapolis 500, but yet his qualifying prowess pretty impressive. Four career poles, Anders, three of those are the 500.
2: Yeah, indeed. And interesting note here is that Simon Pagenaud in the lead is practically bump drafting that Corvette Grand Sport car. And that is all in the name of trying to save as much fuel as he possibly can here. So as he's going down the straightaways, he is right on the bumper of that Corvette Grand Sport pace car, just trying to save every bit of fuel that he can. Don't forget, he pitted on lap 129. Ed Carpenter behind him, 133. Newgarden, 135. So Pagenaud with a lot less fuel in his tank than everyone else.
1: So 146 laps have been completed, 54 to go, and before you know it, this thing settles in to the final segment, the final shootout. Let's quickly get an update from pit road and day first.
5: I just want to tell you, I'm looking straight up and I see a little blue sky, as Mark Janes, and maybe the sun is trying to peek out here at the Indianapolis Motor Speedway. Quite a difference. We woke up this morning, we were talking about rain, and it looks like it's been a beautiful day here. By the way, shout out to the executive producer here of the radio network, Chris Pollack, 25th straight year up at Master Control. You think about it, that's half the number of times that Roger Penske has been here. Chris, we thank you for everything, my friend.
1: Yep, well said, Dave First, for sure. 25 years as executive producer. And Nick Yeoman, our good friends at Racing Electronics have provided some new technology to help all of us here enjoy the experience more this year.
9: Yeah, absolutely, Mark. Racing Electronics introduced a brand new device called the Legend Device for fans to rent this weekend at the Indianapolis 500. It's got live timing and scoring. It's got live video, 8 in cars, a leaderboard, and the coolest thing, you can also access radio network audio as well. It's fantastic. I know a lot of folks have enjoyed it. I've got one up here. Folks at Racing Electronics do a great job. They're there at the racetrack every single weekend. And if you wanted more information about those things, certainly go to racingelectronics.com.
1: Well said, Nick Yeoman. Thank you very much. Great partners of ours, Racing Electronics. Our new digs here on the fourth floor of the media center provide us a spectacular view of the main straightaway. But Paul Pagery joined us for a moment. The name on the door says appropriately, the Sid Collins booth here at the Indianapolis
16: Motor
1: Speedway. Exactly.
16: And what a tribute to that great man who actually created all these jobs we're enjoying right now. And I was so proud to see that you did that.
1: Yep, that was the suggestion of our Nick Yeoman, and our network director, Wally Levitt, said, yes, sir. And we got it put on the door, and forevermore it shall remain there as we go back to green flag racing now. Pagenaud, Carpenter, Newgarden, Bourdais, and Rossi, the top five. They go three wide. Newgarden going to grab, try to grab second place in turn number one.
9: Pagenaud is your leader, but it is a hornet's nest behind. Carpenter slips into second. Then Newgarden, Pagenaud, or Bourdais gets kicked to fourth. Connor Daly looking for fifth to the inside.
8: Pagenaud, Carpenter, Newgarden, Bourdais. Connor Daly moves up in that fifth position as Oriol Servia in the left car works his way around Rossi.
11: Simon Pagenaud came into today with 35 career laps led at Indianapolis. He has tripled that number. Now he's got all kinds of pressure from Ed Carpenter, who's trying to get the lead.
8: Alexander Rossi made a daring pass on the inside of the racetrack. He holds on to fifth place. The leader is by in Pagenaud.
1: A three-wide pass around Oriol Servia again, who's not in contention, running with that pack, trying to get his lap back.
9: There comes Newgarden. He'll jump to the outside and he'll grab that second spot away from Ed Carpenter as they go two and three wide through one.
8: Now Joseph Newgarden starting to close in on his teammate Alexander Rossi. Further back, Scott Dixon working with his teammate Felix Rosenquist. A battle is up front for the lead.
11: Joseph Newgarden took a peek to the outside. Now tucks right back in behind his teammate Simon Pagenaud. The Penske's run 1-2. Pulling away from Ed Carpenter.
8: About a three-car length advantage for Pagenaud as they exit turn number four. Then it's Newgarden. Then it's Carpenter. Then it's Bourdais.
1: Yep, and Joseph Newgarden with a great run off of turn number four, trying to look to the inside of Simon Pagenaud.
9: He'll pop to the outside, gets right back in line, and that red and white shell Pennzoil car not doing anything with Pagenaud in the short shoot.
8: The gap from first to fifth, about three car lengths between each of the machines. Simon Pagenaud, Joseph Newgarden, Ed Carpenter in the third position. For Dan Connor Daly.
11: Joseph Newgarden now is right on the rear tires of Simon Pagenaud. Pops to the inside. Joseph Newgarden has taken the lead at the Indianapolis 500.
8: A new leader on the north end of the track. It's Joseph Newgarden has passed his teammate Simon Pagenaud to the cheers in turn four.
1: Yeah, fans saw it on the video boards in front of us. They're pumping their fists as Joseph Newgarden leads the field into turn number one.
9: And he does it with just 50 laps to go in Indianapolis. So it's Newgarden, about three car lengths back to Pagenaud, and then Carpenter charging in third.
8: Joseph Newgarden, three car length advantage as the fans in turn two come to their feet. He'll gain more ground on Simon Pagenaud and Carpenter in third.
11: Joseph Newgarden enjoyed the NHL playoffs a few weeks ago, his hometown team, the Nashville Predators. He's not a Predator anymore. He made his pounce. He's in the lead. It's Pagenaud and Carpenter just behind him.
8: About a three-car length advantage for Newgarden as he exits turn number four. Then it's Pagenaud, Carpenter, Bourdais, and Daly.
1: He's led 103 laps on the day, day first, talking about Simon Pagenaud.
3: This is all about hitting a fuel number for Simon Pagenaud. I know that doesn't sound sexy, but that's exactly what they're worried about. Fuel conservation right now, and if it costs the lead, that was fine with Kyle Moore. You said let Newgarden go, but they're trying to hit that number right here this afternoon.
1: Jake Query, don't look now, but as the field comes back to you will see Connor Daly is now running in the fourth position. He got by Sebastian Bourdais.
11: And he is trying to now peek in on Ed Carpenter. It's Newgarden, Pagenaud, Carpenter, then Connor Daly, Sebastian Bourdais, and that back marker of Oriol Servia.
8: A pair of Hoosiers in third and fourth. Carpenter in third and Connor Daly in fourth.
1: 152 laps complete at the 103rd Indianapolis 500-mile race. 156 laps complete. Joseph Newgarden leading Simon Pagenaud and Oriol Servia running in 20th, not making friends with Alexander Rossi, Anderson.
2: No, he's not. He's been blocking, and maybe a little bit unfairly so, because moving in reaction to Alexander Rossi as opposed to proactively, so almost took Alexander Rossi into the barriers down the front straightaway. Rossi eventually able to clear him, and now he's trying to chase down the back of Sebastian Bourdais, but finding it a hard time doing so.
1: And the leaders cross the start-finish line. Joseph Newgarden leads Simon Pagenaud into turn number one.
9: And a big move from Alexander Rossi as he dives to the inside, and he'll take the fifth spot away from Sebastian Bourdais in turn one.
8: Joseph Newgarden has only led 17 laps here in Indianapolis up until just a few moments ago. He leads his teammate Simon Pagenaud three car lengths halfway down the backstretch.
11: And Michael, Simon Pagenaud, the first driver since Dario Franchitti 9 years ago to lead 100 laps in a single Indianapolis 500. But right now it's his teammate Joseph Newgarden in front of it, Ed Carpenter running in third.
8: And Pagenaud is content to stay right behind Newgarden, who has about a three-car length advantage out of four.
1: And we are looking at the top five now. Newgarden, Pagenaud, Carpenter, Daly, Alexander Rossi. They're fairly close into turn number one.
9: Four Americans and a Frenchman through turn number one. It's Joseph Newgarden from Hendersonville, Tennessee, leading that train into two.
8: Newgarden, Pagenaud, then Carpenter, Connor Daly, Alexander Rossi driving the wheels off of that machine, trying to close up on the rear wing of his teammate, Connor Daly.
11: Pagenaud now looks in on Joseph Newgarden. He is drawing a beat, half a car length between Newgarden and as well Simon Pagenaud into turn number four.
8: Newgarden has won an IndyCar title. He's number one in points, but on this day, all he's thinking about is winning at Indy. He has a three-car length advantage.
1: Pagenaud with a decent run still stays right in the tire tracks of Newgarden, and Carpenter sees Connor Daly in his mirrors.
9: The question becomes, does Pagenaud want to pass Newgarden? Right now, the answer is no as they race in the short shoot.
8: Simon Pagenaud in fuel save mode, tucks behind his teammate, three-car length advantage, then another four back to Ed Carpenter, Connor Daly, Alexander Rossi, Bourdais in sixth.
11: Heck of a Penske battle up front. Guess who came out to watch it? Little Miss Sunshine for the first time in Indianapolis today. It's Joseph Newgarden, followed by Pagenaud, Carpenter, and then Connor Daly and Rossi.
8: And the lead in the short shoot stays at about three car lengths for Newgarden, who makes that left-hand turn. Then it's Pagenaud, and another six cars links back is Carpenter.
1: Front five continue to tighten up a little bit. Sebastian Bourdais has a level of comfort. He has Oriel Servia separating he and Graham Rahal. That is the battle for six.
9: Let's take a look at that battle for six. It's a nice advantage for Bourdais, and then Rahal trying to get around Servia, former teammate of his.
8: Yeah, Bourdais got around Servia. Now Graham Rahal trying to complete that task as well. Good run for Charlie Kimble. We'll give him a shout-out as he runs right behind Rahal.
11: Now all of a sudden, Pagenaud is right on the rear wing of Joseph Newgarden. Then it's Ed Carpenter, and then teammates behind Carpenter as well, talking about Daly and Alexander Rossi.
8: Yeah, inching closer and closer is Pagenaud to Newgarden. It's about a two-car length advantage.
1: Joseph Newgarden, Pagenaud, Carpenter, Daly, Rossi the top five. Bourdais, Rahal, Kimble, Ferrucci, and Hunter Ray the top ten. We pause 10 seconds for safety notification. 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

0: You think, Anders Skrohn, the way things have settled down a bit, that maybe they're just waiting because that pit window's about to open up?
1: Yeah, I think so. And in the case of Simon Pagenaud dropping back behind Joseph Newgarden was absolutely by design, because he is sitting back there right now, saving as much fuel as he possibly can. It's been 35 laps since he last pitted, so he's got to be coming up on his window. Joseph Newgarden with a little bit more of a cushion. He's done 30 laps on this tank of fuel, but I would think here within the next 2 to 3 laps, a lot of the leaders are going to start taking a pit lane.
0: Yeah, among the front 3 or 4, Chris Denary, no question, it's a big game of follow the leader.
2: It is, and it has stayed the same the last 10 or 15 laps. Newgarden in first, followed by Pagenaud, Carpenter, but Alexander Rossi has moved past Daly into fourth.
0: It looks like that Pagenaud could pass him if he wanted to, Nick Gilman.
3: He's been all over the rear wing for about the last 4 or 5 laps, but every time he gets close down the front stretch, Michael, he jumps out of the gas.
4: Yeah, about a 2-car length advantage does have Joseph Newgarden over Simon Pagenaud. Jake, you mentioned Little Miss Sunshine. It's gotten downright hot. They broke out the sunscreen down here in the Southeast Vista. It is a warm one here in Indianapolis.
5: Same holds true for 5/8 of a mile north of you, Michael, because all of a sudden now the sun is out. You got to wonder if it'll make the track a little bit slick. Everything right now good for Joseph Newgarden and Simon Pagenaud.
2: Well, the one thing, guys, that you see, the lap times are getting slower as the sun is getting hotter and warmer, as Newgarden still with the lead.
0: The pit road and Ryan Marie.
6: It's the first opportunity for Joseph Newgarden to lead today. Tim Sindrick came on the radio and told his driver, work that wake jacker, experiment a little bit, learn how this car handles when you're out in front for that stretch run. We're just a couple of laps away from their final stop of the day, and Joseph Newgarden leads at Indy.
0: 167 laps complete. Good runs today, obviously, for Connor Daly, but Sebastian Bourdais, Ray Hall, Kimball, Jake Query, Pagenaud back to the front.
5: Simon Pagenaud just popped to the inside. Chris Denary, as the field comes at you, it's Simon Pagenaud you'll see first.
2: Well, it's what Anders talked about, Simon Pagenaud, and he took the lead, but he's going to head down pit lane.
0: He does head down pit lane. So 167 laps complete. Simon Pagenaud has led 5 times for 103 laps. Coming off a month of May, which saw him get it off to a great start by winning the IndyCar Grand Prix, followed it up for the pole position. Dave, first, he's P1 coming to pit road.
7: In many ways, it all comes down to this stop for Simon Pagenaud. Let's see how Team Penske reacts. So far, so good. 4 tires off, 4 tires on. Fuel fill popped off, and he is down and away. 7.1 for Simon Pagenaud.
0: The definition of packing it full of fuel.
1: Yeah, so I think what we're going to see here from Simon Pagenaud is he's going to go super hard here for the first couple of laps just to make sure he gets that track position and takes advantage of these new tires, as Alexander Rossi now taking a pit lane. Then he's got to dial it right back down, because he does need to do some fuel save here to get to the end of the race.
0: The Napa Honda of Alexander Rossi comes into the view of day first.
7: I tell you what, Alexander Rossi, outside of the fuel issues that they've had, he's really happy with that machine and the crew going right to work. Here comes Rossi, winner of the 2016 Indianapolis 500. That was a great stop. 7 seconds flat for Rossi.
0: First time today we've seen Scott Dixon come to pit road with the leaders, Rob Hout.
8: Yeah, another fantastic stop for the team. He was able to work his way back into 10th position after getting caught out by that yellow. A 6.7 stop. They get a jam-pack full of Speedway fuel. He's good to go to the end.
0: Meanwhile, back up front, it's the battle between Newgarden and Carpenter. It's in turn number 2.
4: Boy, as soon as Simon Pagenaud ducked on the pit lane, Mark James and Carpenter got right on the rear wing of Joseph Newgarden. Carpenter looks low as we have a couple of cars coming off pit lane. Joseph Newgarden, Ed Carpenter, you.
5: And Joseph Newgarden goes inside of Ed Carpenter. Now Carpenter gets around him in turn number 3.
0: Let's go to pit road and Rob Houghton.
8: Bourdais, guys, coming in there from the 4th position. They went for a little bit of stagger. The car wanted to free up a little bit. Good stop for them. Bourdais came in at P4. Currently a 7.2 second stop. He's back out on track.
0: Rob Blackman.
9: The final stop of the day for Felix Rosenquist was a good one. He's been running in the top 10 here this afternoon. 6.7 seconds. The final stop for the rookie Rosenquist.
0: Joseph Newgarden has led 21 laps today, Ryan.
6: And he's in his pit stall now. They've been looking for right rear grip as the temperatures have come up. A little bit slow with the fuel. It's going to be a shade under 7 seconds. 6.9 for Joseph Newgarden in the Shell V-Power machine.
0: Don Levinson.
10: Locals, you're not imagining it. Ed Carpenter's running first. Connor Daly is running second. Pit stop's coming, but this is great for the next few minutes.
1: Yeah, it is. And Ed Carpenter, I think this is very, very smart here. Going to try and run until the very last drop is in the fuel tank. so that he can run Bull Rich all the way to the end. So same with Connor Daly. I think he's executed such a beautiful race, but he is in pit lane. So is Ed Carpenter.
0: Ed Carpenter coming to pit road, and he will do so coming into the view of day first.
7: This is his 16th Indianapolis 500. Question is this a sweet 16 for Speedway's own Ed Carpenter? His marks, Tim Broyles takes a good look at everything. He's the team strategist. Half turn of front wing, and Ed Carpenter's down and away. 7.3 for Ed.
0: Connor Daly also with the stop. Ryan Hunter-Reay with the stop. Let's go to Rob Houghton.
8: Bringing the number 15, Ray Hall, Letterman Lanigan Racing Machine in here as well. Absolutely no changes for him. A 7.4 second stop. He said they're good to go to the very end.
0: And among those yet the stop, Santino Ferrucci will power Takuma Sato. We see Spencer Pigot and a handful of others.
1: And I tell you what I love about this race right now is that we don't have the big split in strategy we've had, so this will just be a dogfight to the end as Alexander Rossi now clears Ed Carpenter, who's just coming out of pit lane.
0: We speak of Santino Ferrucci. Ryan Marine, you said he came for a visit.
6: Yes, he did. It was an ice clean stop for the Dale Coyne team. An impressive run for the young rookie from Connecticut. Ryan Hunter-Reay pitted a few moments ago. 6.9 seconds for Hunter-Reay. 8.2 seconds for Ferrucci. No wing changes for either driver.
0: Right now it's the battle for seventh, Michael Young, but Alexander Rossi did indeed work his way around Ed Carpenter.
4: Simon Pagenaud has about a 25 car length advantage over Alexander Rossi. Rossi ducked right underneath the rear wing of Ed Carpenter as he came out of pit lane. Nice gap, Rossi over Ed Carpenter for second.
0: We think eventually things are going to cycle back to power. Sato, Pigot, and Harvey when we come back to the Indianapolis Motor Speedway. Caution on the course, turn number 3. Jake Query, you're above it.
5: It was all began by Sebastian Bourdais, who got loose. And when Sebastian Bourdais got loose, he made contact exiting turn number 3. Graham Rahal was involved. The rookie Felix Rosenquist was involved. Zach Beach was involved. And I believe so, too, is Charlie Kimball. So this is going to be a cleanup. This is a number of cars that have come to a stop in the north end of the Indianapolis Motor Speedway. 23 laps from the completion of this race, Mark.
0: Graham Rahal went straight over to Sebastian Bourdais to say something to him. It appears that the frustration and aggravation is evident with Graham Rahal.
1: It is indeed. And Graham Rahal there felt like he had such a good run going. Unfortunately, all that comes to an end, and it's a multi-car pileup here involving Zach Veach, Felix Rosenquist, Graham Rahal, and Sebastian Bourdais. So we'll get some replays on our end.
0: We'll sort it all out when we come back to the world's greatest race course.
11: I've listened to Sid Collins over the years, and all the interesting thoughts and facts that he talk about the drivers, the crews, and talk about all the sponsors, wonderful Stark Wetzel, the Wieners, the fine lunch meat that everyone just loved and enjoyed, and it was so delicious, and just a lot of memories like that.
0: Graham Rahal gesturing to Sebastian Bourdais before the cars ever came to a stop. You tell us why, Anders Groh.
1: Well, Sebastian Bourdais, unfortunately, a little too aggressive on the high side, squeezed Graham Rahal all the way down to the grass, and he started spinning, then collected Graham Rahal again, and then everyone else trying to slow down. Zach Veach, Felix Rosenquist, and Charlie Kimball, innocent bystanders, all of them out of the race here in a big, big chain reaction, all of which was created by Sebastian Bourdais. And boy, oh boy, these are some major impacts here back in the field. Zach Veach, fortunate to walk away unscathed.
0: Yep, Felix Rosenquist. We saw Jack Harvey with a narrow miss as well. Let's hear from Kyle Moyer, day first.
7: Monrovia, Indiana's own Kyle Moyer, who just got on the radio to explain to his driver, Simon Pagenaud, they're going to red flag this race and bring everyone along. You guys were chasing fuel mileage a little bit. How does this help you guys?
12: It really helps us a ton here. Now, I think we're going to be able to run as hard as we want to. I think, you know, I hope so, because we got the best car out there. So it's been hard today. Outrun front, you know, nobody wanted to do it, so we did it, and maybe it was the wrong thing, but hopefully, you know, this yellow and this red flag now will give us a shot to get it back. We were sitting there, and we were, like, trying to decide, should we go behind Rossi like we did with Joseph and then just go at it at the end like we showed. I mean, we're the quickest car, so, you know, if this comes out of shootout, I mean, we got the best driving, best car.
7: Is it a Chevy versus Honda fuel mileage issue, or is it because you guys are running up front, you just guys can't make fuel because of it?
12: Yeah, no, the Chevy will make great fuel as long as you're not leading. You know, that's the problem. It doesn't matter, you know. I mean, when we were sitting behind Joseph, we would have done that all day. We probably could have shorted the stop even. You know, the car's so good. But, you know, out front, you're towing everybody along and wasting the fuel.
7: Can't wait to see the restart. Good luck.
12: Yeah, thank you.
7: That's Kyle Moyer down here calling the shots as he has been for years now for Simon Pagenaud.
0: Red flag, Ryan Marine. You've caught up with Tim Cindric.
6: Yes, indeed, I have, Tim Cindric. Under this red flag, first of all, what does this do for your strategy, your car, Joseph Newgarden?
13: I think strategy-wise, we kind of are where we are. I mean, it's just a matter of getting collected here and going after it in the restart. What it does, it gives us 20 laps instead of probably 12.
6: I heard you communicating with Joseph on the radio prior to that pit stop when he was out front, telling him to play around with the tools, get a feel for that car in front. How valuable might that experience be in this dash to the checkered?
13: Yeah, it was obviously track position was really important there during the exchange, and we got checked up a little bit there with Carper, and we're getting around us on the back straight. So, you know, at that point in time, we wanted to make a change and make sure he could go to the end. But, you know, I'll take my odds. He's pretty good. At that point, it just really depends on, you know, how Rossi does up front.
6: This is what it's all about, right? Everything on the line here at Indianapolis.
13: Yeah, without a doubt. I think the fans will see a great show regardless of how it turns out.
6: Thank you so much, Tim.
13: Thank you.
0: Red flag now with Spencer Pigot in the lead, but he's got to come to pit road. Then Rossi, Pagenaud, Carpenter, Newgarden, Daly, Sato, Dixon, Ferrucci, and Hunter Ray, the top 10 here at the Indianapolis Motor Speedway.
14: My most vivid memory of listening to Sid Collins was the 1964 Indianapolis 500 and Sid Collins' moving eulogy for the late, great Eddie Sachs. It was emotional, it was heartfelt, and it is something that will remain with me forever. My name is Dennis Newland, and I'm a Speedway journalist from Sydney, Australia.
0: Let's go to pit road. Again, red flag condition here. 180 laps complete. Let's go to Rob Blackman.
15: All right, I'm down here with Barry Wozner, the strategist for Felix Rosenquist with Chip Ganassi Honda. And Barry, you are running so well today. Started 29th, had gotten yourself up into the top 10 at times, but unfortunately got caught up in the wash in that accident just a couple of minutes ago. Can you tell us what happened?
16: Yeah, Rob. Felix was doing great, you know, starting 29th after coming back from a crash early in practice last week. He's done a great job getting up to speed, and the team's done a great job getting the NTT Honda in the top 10. Just kept picking off cars throughout the day. He certainly learned a lot, and he was a great position to have a good finish. Unfortunately, we just got caught up in somebody else's crash.
15: How proud, though, are you of this team? As you said, you started 29th and had found yourself into the top 10 and seemed to be gaining even late in the last 25 laps or so.
16: Yeah, what I enjoy about working here is everybody on the team, nobody ever gives up. We know no matter where we start, we're never out of it. And, very proud of the guys. Everybody that works on the team works hard. And really, Felix, he drove a great race.
15: He did. Thanks, Barry.
16: You're welcome. Thank you.
0: Rob, how are you standing by with Mike Hull?
8: Yeah, I'm going to stay with the Chip Ganassi Racing Team. Mike, it's been kind of an up-and-down day for you guys. You started 18th, but you were able to race Scott up into the top 10, firmly into the top 10, and you guys got caught out by that yellow. How disappointing was that for you guys?
17: It was disappointing, but we have a great PNC car, and Scott's doing a heck of a job. And, you know, we got 21 laps to go, so we'll see what happens.
8: Obviously, this kind of comes back your way. You never want to see an incident happen like that, but it does come back to you guys. You've been working on the car all day long. Do you have a car that Scott can maybe go forward with here?
17: We feel like the car's really well balanced. All we've done is gone up and down on the front wings by a half a turn or a full turn on the stuff we've done. So that's an indication of the fact that the car runs well all the way through a stint. And because of that, we could run all the way to the full term of the fuel tank. Oftentimes here, you've got to stop a little short, which we noticed some people were doing today. And it's probably just because they're sliding around a lot at the end of their run.
8: Well, good luck. Thanks for the time.
17: Oh, thank you.
8: Great input there, guys, from Mike Hull. And indeed, we saw a lot of guys sliding around. We've seen guys like Simon Pagenaud, who have been pitting a little bit early, as Anders had mentioned. But again, they put the car in the hands of the reigning champion and a former winner here at the Indianapolis 500, Scott Dixon, I believe, sitting in the eighth position.
0: To Ryan Marine.
6: Behind Scott Dixon is the rookie, Santino Ferrucci. Michael Cannon, the engineer for Santino. You've worked with a lot of young drivers, Michael. How does this young Connecticut driver compare? He seems as cool as they come.
18: He is. He's completely unflustered by this thing, and he's enjoying it. He's been whooping it up over the radio. He turns 21 on May 31st, so we may have something to celebrate on the 31st.
6: Care to share any of the exchanges that you guys have had?
18: Oh, he's whooping and hollering when he passes guys. It's like being in a rodeo.
6: What kind of adjustments have you made throughout the day? How much have you been chasing conditions? Now looking up, we're seeing the sun. We're seeing track temperatures come up.
18: Well, we basically evolved two setups, one for a sort of a sub-100-degree track, the other one for above. So it's actually come to us. We had to add a little bit of front wing and slight tire pressure adjustment. Otherwise, mechanically, this is the weather we wanted to race.
6: Do you try and temper his enthusiasm here, given the fact that it's his rookie year, or do you send the guy loose?
18: Well, I mean, he's 20 years old, and he's a rookie, but he's been racing since he's six. So he's seen an awful lot in his time. So, I mean, he's a seasoned racer, despite his age.
6: Thank you so much.
18: Certainly, Ryan. Thank you.
6: Best of luck the rest of the way. That is Michael Cannon from Dale Coyne Racing. Santino Ferrucci running in ninth here under the red flag.
0: Rob Howden.
3: Eric Davis and the strategist for Takuma Sato. What an up and down day for you guys. You had some issues with the right rear, I believe. You had to bring them back in again. You guys fell back to the low 20s. You find yourself P7 right now. What are you thinking about this final run?
19: Yeah, it's pretty exciting. It ended up, you know, unfortunate for Graham. He got tangled up in that crash, but it definitely saved our day. We were, we went a lap down. We had an issue with the dry pick extensions on the right rear getting wedged between the brake rotor and the wheel. So the wheel, he went out, and the wheel wasn't tight. So we had to bring him right back in, and we fell back to 32nd. I actually got to get with these guys here, but, yeah, it's been a good day.
3: Go to work. Derek Davison, guys, going to work with the team here right now. But as he said, a great comeback after issues with that right rear.
0: Day first.
7: Yeah, all the machines have now come to rest here. Engines are off. This is towards pit out, right before you look to the right and see the end of the front stretch here at the Indianapolis Motor Speedway. Two crew members were allowed to go over the wall and approach the car. All of them have now done that. That usually has consisted of putting a starter towards the rear of the car while the other individual puts up a fan, puts that towards the front end of the car so the fan will blow and cool off the driver and or have an umbrella as well. And in most cases, they both have a fan and an umbrella, because I'll tell you what, the temperatures have really shot up now as we are practically under full sun conditions here now at the Indianapolis Motor Speedway. So they're sitting and waiting inside their now steaming cockpits here at the Indianapolis Motor Speedway. Hope to hear from Rob Edwards momentarily. By the way, Spencer Piggott, yes, technically does have the lead, but once we go back to green, or at least once we fire up these engines and let them go around a couple of times, we expect to see Spencer Piggott back on pit road for service momentarily.
0: Great stuff from all of our pit reporters. Thank you so much. An update on the cleanup on the north end, starting with Jake Query in turn three.
5: In terms of the northeast end, everything looking pretty good. As a matter of fact, they're taking opportunity right now, Mark, to go ahead and get one of the sweepers out to take care of what we call the marbles. That's that rubber detritus that collects off those Firestone Firehawks. They're going ahead and taking advantage of that. But Chris Denary, what I think we're going to see on this restart is a big puff of what we will think is smoke, but that's just because there's plenty of that oil dry going down. Looks like they're completing towards you that project. But I think it's going to be awfully dusty here for the first couple of laps.
2: Yeah, that sweeper has a lot of work to do because from my perch, and again, I'm on the outside of the track at the start of the straightaway out of turn four, so it's a ways to look to the midpoint of the short chute, but it is white. I mean, the track, as you know, is dark, but it is very white right now because of all that oil dry. So that sweeper makes pass after pass after pass to get as much of it up as possible, but you're right. Once we restart, and again, we have 20 laps to go, you will see a big puff of white smoke in the air in the middle of the short chute.
0: We expect quite a shootout to close out the 103rd running of the Indianapolis 500-mile race under red flag condition for a multi-car incident in turn number three here at the world's greatest race course.
20: My favorite memory of listening to the Indianapolis 500 on the radio was in 2013. I've been listening to the 500 on the radio for many years, and so had my dad. But this was the first time we'd attended the race together. Sure enough, Tony Kanaan took the victory. It was just like Dale Sr. in Daytona. We watched from the Northwest Vista as TK took the checkers. Jeff Lockridge, Seneca, Illinois.
0: Good stuff, Jeff. Thank you. Let's

0: been to the end from where we were. I think we're in a better position with fuel than Simon was, and I think we could have used Simon to could have put him between ourselves and the 20 car, and now it's going to be pretty tight with 22 and 20 both behind us gunning for us, but we're going to do everything we can.
1: Alexander is so good though around this place. Do you think he can hold them off?
0: I think we've got a shot. I'll tell you in 20 laps if we can do it.
1: Many times that's all you can ask for.
0: That's it, exactly.
1: Good luck.
0: Thank you.
1: Rob Edwards again calling the shots for former Indy 500 champion Alexander Rossi.
2: Yeah, thank you, Dave. Appreciate that. Quick comment from Donald Davidson. Donald?
3: Well, the amazing thing to me, before that accident, I was thinking that the total number of cars that were out of the race was three. And the risk of jinxing after the event, the average speed for the race had gone above the track record. It was 187.832 when just a lap or two before that accident took place. And now that we have a red flag, and that's the first one we've had since 2014, I've never really known how to feel about giving an average speed for a race that stopped and restarted. I mean, on short track events, they put no time, but we're still on pace for a pretty good average speed.
2: Thank you, Donald. Let's go to Dave Wilson.
4: Let's go down to Graham Rahal. Graham, that looks like we're kind of a victim.
2: Okay, technical issues with Dave Wilson, his interview with Graham Rahal. Thanks, Dave. Donald, we'll go back to you to finish that point.
3: Oh, just that Marco Andretti, this is sort of like a maybe not really a hollow victory, but Marco Andretti was having a terrible day. He was running in 30th, and he does have an opportunity to move up a few positions, but we think there's probably five cars out here, and so once they get going, all he needs to do is two, three laps, and he'll pick up several positions, but he's still going to be down way near the end, and we did not expect that today.
2: It seems like a long way away, but before you know it, Anders Krohn, we're going to have to go to Detroit and Belle Isle. We have a duel in Detroit next weekend, in fact.
5: Yeah, we do, and talk about a stark contrast from the ultra-smooth, ultra-fast track here at the Indianapolis Motor Speedway to the concrete jungle of Detroit, and it's such a difficult transition for teams and drivers alike. They'll bring out their road course cars, and the drivers have to completely kind of reset their mindset, because for the last 3 weeks, all you've done is optimize how to drive as fast as you possibly can around this place to be as smooth as possible. And suddenly, you have to snap into this whole reality of, going as aggressive as you possibly can, being jumped all over the place by all the bumps in Detroit. But again... That's what I love about the NTT IndyCar Series, is that diversity and how quickly you have to adapt from one to the other.
2: We didn't get all of the comments as we go 3 minutes to restart. We didn't get all the comments from Graham Rahal, but probably some interesting conversation inside that IU Health Center.
5: Yeah, exactly. And kind of looking at it from the perspective of Sebastian Bourdais, typically when you squeeze someone like that is because they're making a run late down the straightaway, and that was the case, but certainly Sebastian Bourdais squeezed Graham too much.
2: Let's hear from Sebastian Bourdais. Dave Wilson.
4: Sebastian, what happened there in the third turn?
6: One of those where the guy behind you creeps, and gets a bit of a run, and you get to the turning point, and you got to make a call. Either you jump on the brakes and you give way and you give up the position, or you see a little further down the road how things are going to shake out, and it's that stage in the race where nobody really wants to give up. He didn't give up, and I didn't either, and we both ended up in the fence. I'm not throwing responsibility on him, but we obviously made contact before the turning point because he was super, super close on my left rear, and that gave the car a little movement just before turn in. And at that point, I thought he was going to just let go, but Graham's a pretty brave guy, and I should have known that he wasn't going to give up.
4: Have you talked to him?
6: Not really. No, he was pretty mad, obviously. Nothing to say really, other than it's just a lost opportunity and a good result thrown away.
4: Thank you, Sebastian. Sebastian Bourdais, very disappointed, and hasn't had an opportunity yet to talk with Rahal.
2: Anders?
5: Well, I'm glad he didn't try and pass blame onto Rahal, and I completely agree that a hard racing at the end is going to happen. I think once he has a chance to review the replays, he's probably going to see that he squeezed Graham a little bit more than he realized himself. But Certainly glad that he's not sort of throwing Graham under the bus there. And to his point, yes, Graham is very, very brave, and it would have been very easy for Graham just to lift off there and give the position to Bourdais. But at the same time, he had the track position and therefore should be allowed to take it.
2: So, Spencer Pigot, as we mentioned, as we get ready to restart, will be shown as your leader, but we think that success will be short-lived.
5: Yes, it will, because Spencer Pigot last pitted on lap 145, and so that means he will have to come down to pit road, and that'll mean Rossi is the de facto leader, with Simon Pagenaud, Ed Carpenter, and Joseph Newgarden right behind. And I think now that fuel saving is essentially out of the window, I think Simon Pagenaud, Ed Carpenter, and Joseph Newgarden will be in very good position with their Chevy power plants.
2: Yep, as you hear the engines roar to life once again, and again, as they roll away from the grid, we will have completed 180 of 200 laps. Race control has made their feelings known. The incident between the 15 and the 18, avoidable contact, although they did not say what the penalty would be.
5: Yeah, copy that. That's probably something that they'll worry about later down the road, because something tells me that the stewards are going to have their hands full here in the closing 20 laps of this race.
2: Paul Page?
7: Well, you know, when Spencer pulls in for his pit stop, that's going to put Rossi in the lead, followed by Pagenaud, Carpenter. And I'll tell you what, you have 12 potential winners when they come back to the green flag. You said it's going to be a barn burner, and it's 12 different possibilities, I believe.
2: Graham Rahal's relocated to pit road. So, Rob, how do we think we can get his impressions on what happened now?
8: Graham Rahal, you had a fantastic run going. You guys started deeper in the field. You made work on the car. You got yourself up into the top 10. Horrible to see that happen. Can you give it from your vantage point?
9: Yeah, I mean, you know, you're going for fourth. And you're going to give it your all and push as hard as you can. And I was surprised Sebastian turned in there. I guess I don't get it. It's really a shock of him, and he hasn't said much to me, so we'll see.
8: Overall, was the car improving throughout the entire race?
9: Car was getting good, and it was time to go, and Rossi and I appeared to be the only two there able to go forward, so I'm disappointed.
8: Thanks for the time. Graham Rahal, guys.
2: So, I think we got a calmer Graham Rahal than maybe we would have gotten.
5: Yeah, 15, I would completely agree with that. And, he was fairly fiery as he climbed out of his car there. And, I agree with him. It looked to be a really good race that was coming to him. And as he always does, get stronger and stronger throughout these races, does Graham Rahal. So, great shame to see him and Sebastian Bourdais out of this race now. And those were two of the biggest bullets in the Honda gun. That are now gone, and now Alexander Rossi leading that train with Connor Daly as well, who I have to take my hat off and say the job Connor Daly has done today has been truly tremendous. And for someone who's been out of an Indy car for the better part of a full year to jump back in and do the job that he's done has been simply astonishing.
2: Let's remind you now of those that are involved in incidents. Graham Rahal will finish 26th today. Sebastian Bourdais will finish 27th. Zach Veach will finish 28th. Rosenquist will finish 29th. The Marco Andretti is sandwiched in there at 30th, five laps down. Then Kaiser 31st, Hamlin 32nd, and Herta 33rd. Rob out.
8: Believe it or not, we just talked to Mike Hull. We know how good they were and how strong they felt they'd be to the end. They've actually got a new front wing out here right now for Scott Dixon. I believe Dixon's going to come down pit lane. They're grabbing some bear bond further back here as well. There's got to be some kind of damage to the machine at Dixon. He's coming in for a new wing.
2: Nick Yeoman.
10: I just saw Scott Dixon roll through turn number one, and it's the right front end plate on that front wing. Does appear to be damaged. Not bent or destroyed by any means, but definitely looks like he might have made contact with another car, Mark.
2: How about that this late in the race?
5: Oh, that is a huge blow to their chances. Was running seventh on the road, Scott Dixon was, and points-wise, only 20 points out of the lead, so he is going to drop a lot more than that. And well, for everyone else in the field, that's going to be a sigh of relief, because Scott Dixon only gets stronger and stronger throughout the course of the season.
2: 16 starts and just one win.
5: It's amazing. Crazy.
2: He'll take it.
5: I also think it's partly a testament to how close the competition is around here, but also the fact that Scott Dixon rarely ever puts his car at risk, and for sure he could have probably had another win or two, but I just think he's that kind of driver that will never put his car at risk or kind of implicate his championship potential, and so therefore he has that one win and doesn't look likely that he's going to get one today.
2: This place is awash in sunshine. Any concern for these teams and drivers because of the conditions in which we started?
5: Well, I think it was the strategist of Santino Ferrucci that said we basically have one hot weather setup and one cold weather setup. So for all the ones that have set it up for hot weather and sun, they'll be in great shape. But for the ones that are planned for colder conditions, oof. This could be a bad little run here to the end.
2: Yeah, so based upon what we've seen today, we don't know when they were saving fuel and when they weren't. So who do you think has the better race car, Alexander Rossi or Simon?
5: Well, see, I think Alexander Rossi has the best race car. I just think Simon Pagenaud has the fastest one because Chevy, again, does appear to be having that slight advantage because Rossi can basically place the car anywhere he wants on the track, so I really like that. But again, I think that those Chevys just have a little bit more punch off the corners and down the straightaway.
2: Scott Dixon's on pit road, Rob.
8: Survey the damage for you here, guys, and indeed the eagle eye of Nick Yeoman in turn number one is that part of the front wing, the right front part of that wing. They'll put the new front wing on, but they have a guy at the back here as well putting the bear bond on the diffuser, the rear diffuser under the car, damaged on the right side of the tunnel, ripped out down, so they're getting some bear bond on it. Now they've got the front end already back in. And again, a long stop here for Scott Dixon, but they want to make sure this is done right if he's going to be able to work forward.
2: I want to thank our longtime pit producer, Brian Livingston, for playing traffic cop here today. He got a little spooked. He tapped me on the shoulder real quick and pointed because Marcus Ericsson and James Hinchcliffe, those guys kind of got side by side. The teammates did coming off of pit road.
5: They did, but then the strategist on Marcus Ericsson's car told James Hinchcliffe told the strategist of James Hinchcliffe's car to let James go because he is still in the running here. Somewhat is James Hinchcliffe. Was running 11th prior to coming into pit lane. He drops to 12th as things stand. So still could be a very positive result here for James Hinchcliffe.
2: This is unfolding nicely, isn't it?
5: Oh, boy. Oh, boy. And 17 laps to go at the line. And hopefully just one more lap to go before we go to green. And then it'll just be a dogfight to the end of this race.
2: Just saw the wave around Dave first with Alexander Rossi now leading the field.
1: And one of those guys now towards the back of the pack is the guy who was leading just 5 minutes ago. Spencer Pigot first needed emergency service to make it around a couple more times just to fill it up with a couple of gallons of fuel. Then he came back in for full service, as did Marco Andretti, as did Elio Castroneves. So the final service for those three cars here in pit row.
2: Donald.
3: This hasn't been a great day for rookies, and I think the surprise is by far the best, the highest running right now is Santino Ferrucci, who's running seventh, and he's been flying under the radar. I think if you would have people, we've got six rookies, name them, I think a lot of people wouldn't even remember that he's in the race.
2: Damage minimized for Spencer Pigot with those couple of pit stops, Anders. He's still going to cycle back into the 10th position.
5: Yeah, exactly. So he can still do a good job here towards the end of the race, and we know that those Ed Carpenter racing cars are absolutely rocket ships, so he can still do a very positive result here. But to Donald's point, yes, Santino Ferrucci, what a job for him. And you betcha Marcus Ericsson back in 23rd right now is going to be wondering what could have been had he not made that one mistake, because he probably would have been right there with Santino Ferrucci as well.
2: Now, look, all of a sudden, we've talked about Ferrucci, we've talked about Daly. Now we can talk about former winner Takuma Sato. He's currently fifth.
5: How about that? And he's just flown completely under the radar.
2: Yes.
5: Usually we talk about Takuma Sato as the guy that makes these crazy aggressive moves, and they all make us stand up on our feet. But he's just flown completely under the radar. Could he get his second 500 win here in a few laps?
2: Simon Pagenaud has led 103 laps today. Newgarden, 21. Rossi is about to lead his 19th. Dixon has led 13. Will Power has led 7. James Hinchcliffe is plus 21 on this day. Pippa Mann plus 17 now. Ferrucci is plus 16. Donald?
3: This is Sato's either 10th or 11th start here. Anyway, the trivia is that when he won, that's the only top 12 finish that he had. I think he had two 13s, and everything's down in the late teens and the 20s.
2: So we see the field work their way by. Alexander Rossi, Simon Pagenaud, Ed Carpenter, Joseph Newgarden, Takuma Sato, the top five. Daly is 6th, Ferrucci is 7th, Hunter Ray is 8th, Power is 9th. Spencer Pigot is 10th, James Hinchcliffe 11th, Scott Dixon is 12th, Pippa Mann is 13th, Tony Gannon 14th, 15th, James Davison, 16th, Mateus Lay, 17th, Ed Jones, 18th, Sage Karam, he is a lap down, also a lap down at 19th, Jack Harvey, 20th, Oriel Servia, 21st, J.R. Hildebrand, 22nd, Elio Castroneves, two laps down at 23rd, Marcus Ericsson, same for Jordan King, who's in 24th, four laps down is Charlie Kimball at 25th, In 26th, five laps down is Marco Andretti. Out of the race, 27th, Rahal, 28th, Bourdais, 29th, Veach, 30th, Rosenquist, 31st, Kaiser, 32nd, Hanley, and 33rd, Herta. Pagano, day first, is getting some good reports from Kyle Bourdais, his race strategist, in terms of where he is on fuel.
1: Probably the best news he's had all day outside of leading the Indy 500. Kyle Moyer got on the two-way radio and told him, you guys are good to go on fuel now. You can go full rich the rest of the way, good to go. And Simon Pagano, yeah, he's excited about this opportunity.
2: It's probably the first time he's heard that all day. You heard Kyle Boyer's race strategist early talking about how nobody really wanted to be up front, so they decided to roll the dice
5: this,
2: and do it.
5: This red flag and this crash has been the best news possible here for Simon Pagano. Otherwise, he would have been in big trouble, and it could have very well been Alexander Rossi in the catbird seat. But I think as things stand, Simon Pagano almost certainly, I feel, is going to take the lead here on the restart, and from there he could be very, very difficult to beat indeed.
2: Quick update from Rob Howden.
8: Yeah, to confirm as well for Alexander Rossi, talked to his strategist, and Rob Edwards said they're good to go on fuel, gave me the thumbs up, so both these guys are good to go on fuel. Hold on, folks, this is about to get really good.
2: Talk about the impact, though, it can have on these cars for them running for so long and then stopping, shutting them down, and then turn around and restarting them. Some teams, drivers, they express some concern over that in practice and qualifying.
5: Well, I think the biggest thing is just that everything heat soaks, and from a driver perspective, it's the worst thing to sit in a boiling hot car sitting still with no wind circulation whatsoever. So I think it's more from a mental perspective and from a hydration perspective as a driver. It's just a very, very difficult thing to handle. But it's going to be 14 laps to go at the line, so they'll have a chance to cool these things down just a little bit here in the one last dash for the gas to the line.
2: Let's go back to Rob Howden.
8: I just got down to Alexander Rossi's pit to give you that first update, but listening on the radio, guys, this is what he said. They asked him, how are you? Are you good to go? He said, I'm angry and I'm hungry. So look out. Here comes Alexander Rossi.
2: That's quite a combination. Angry and hungry. That describes you about 5 o'clock every evening, doesn't it?
5: That equals Alexander Rossi dangerous, because this guy does not need any additional motivation, and still, seeing red mist from that slight mishap they had in that one pit stop earlier. But Alexander Rossi, he's going to be a dangerous man here on the restart.
2: Donald?
3: Of the drivers that have previously been in the race, I think there's 27 and maybe 24 have had three starts or more. There are two drivers with three starts or more who have an average finishing position in the single digits. One was Elio Castroneves. I think that's going to drop today. Alexander Rossi in his three starts has been first, seventh, and fourth. His average finishing position is fourth. And it looks like that's going to probably even improve a little bit here.
2: The 21 and the 7 told to go to the back of the field for taking service in a closed pit. And we also see some of the cars that are laps down working their way through pit road now, moving them to the rear of the field, Anders, to let the leaders have at it.
5: Yep, that's exactly what's going to happen. And that's good news for us here with 14 laps to go across the line here, hoping that we're going to get back to green here this next lap, because I think the track has been cleaned and we are ready to go racing. Are you ready for this? I cannot wait.
2: Yeah, and I think the fans are ready too. And what a great day. Mother Nature has cooperated most assuredly to help get this 103rd Indianapolis 500 in. Jake Query, give us a roll call to turn three.
11: The roll call as they move towards turn number three is Alexander Rossi, who is trying to put heat in those Firestone Firehawks. The pace car is now entering turn number three. The crowd come to its feet to salute these cars that are ready for the final 35 miles of the 500 in which they are racing today. Alexander Rossi with Simon Pagano just behind him. Then it's Ed Carpenter, Joseph Newgarden, Takuma Sato, Connor Daly, Santino Ferrucci, and Ryan Hunter-Reay. It's about to be a shootout, Kristen Airy. Alexander Rossi on his giddy-up.
12: Pace car has already left, going down pit lane. Here comes Alexander Rossi out of four, leading Simon Pagano by a couple car lengths.
2: Simon Pagano there by about a half a car length now. They go low. Pagano goes high, side by side into turn number one.
10: They were side by side across the yard of bricks, and Pagano will take over the lead. Pagano to P1. 21. Rossi second, Newgarden third. Here comes Sato. He's looking for third.
12: Sato makes a move to the inside of Joseph Newgarden. That's the battle for third. He'll think better of it. Further back, power gets around Hunter Ray. But Simon Pagenaud leads Rossi into three.
11: And all of a sudden, another battle for third. It's Newgarden who has the lead. Then it's Pagenaud. Then it's Rossi and Newgarden. But Sato is all of a sudden going to the outside, put Takuma Sato to fourth.
12: Simon Pagenaud set to lead his 104th lap. Three car lengths over Alexander Rossi.
2: Rossi comes storming back off of turn number four. They're nose to tail. Rossi to the high side.
10: Rossi pops to the outside, and he'll retake the lead. It's Rossi, Pagenaud, Newgarden. Car on the charge, though, is Sato in fourth.
12: Alexander Rossi steps out to about an 8-car length advantage. Now Joseph Newgarden closes in on the rear wing of his teammate Simon Pagenaud. Alexander Rossi, 8-car lengths over Pagenaud.
11: Rossi's got a freight train behind him, but he's got that advantage over Pagenaud. Now Newgarden is right there. Then it's Takuma Sato. Alexander Rossi is the leader in the turn number four.
12: In the short shoot on the north end, Alexander Rossi about a 3 to 4 car length advantage. He has the lead over Simon Pagenaud. Newgarden in third.
2: Sato's looking awfully racy at the end. He has the fourth spot now. Simon Pagenaud, though, side by side with Rossi in the one.
10: Once again, it is Simon Pagenaud jumping to the outside, and he'll retake the lead as they exit turn one.
12: Simon Pagenaud, 4 car lengths over Alexander Rossi. Newgarden, Sato, a great battle for fifth. Ed Carpenter and Will Power. They make their way as they snake their way to the low side of the back straightaway.
11: Shades of 2012 all over again. You're up front, fine. I'll let you pass, and then I'll come back and pounce you out of four. It's Pagenaud, then Rossi, and then Joseph Newgarden.
12: 11 laps to go, and Simon Pagenaud by about 4 car lengths over Rossi, Newgarden, Sato, and Carpenter.
2: 0.3 of a second, the lead for Simon Pagenaud. We'll see if it's short-lived into turn number one.
10: Here comes Alexander Rossi. He takes a peek, not able to get around him. Rossi ducks back in line. Further back, Ryan Hunter Ray's moved into the sixth spot around Ferrucci.
12: We have not seen a lot of passing here in turn number two. Alexander Rossi trying to close in on that rear wing of our leader, Simon Pagenaud, but that battle really shaping up for that third position.
11: Chevrolet, Honda, then Chevrolet again. Now the battle for third is side by side. Takuma Sato has moved his way into the third position. Simon Pagenaud and Rossi the only in front.
12: Takuma Sato's moved into third. He has his eyes set on Alexander Rossi, but a 5-car length advantage for Simon Pagenaud.
2: Simon Pagenaud with that familiar dive to the bottom of the racetrack, trying to disrupt that air a little bit for Alexander Rossi as they head back to turn one.
10: Could we have a new player, though, in Takuma Sato? No attack, no chance. He's about 3 car lengths behind second place running Rossi.
12: Pagenaud with about 4 car lengths now over Alexander Rossi, but that charge by Takuma Sato really closes in. Simon Pagenaud takes him down to the white line, halfway down the back straightaway.
11: All of a sudden, the front three look like one car coming into turn number three. Simon Pagenaud with Alexander Rossi just behind him. Then Sato, 2 car lengths behind Rossi.
12: Sato trying to put pressure on Rossi, but Rossi now within 2 car lengths of Simon Pagenaud as they streak down the straightaway.
2: Front three starting to check out a little bit on fourth place running Joseph Newgarden at the start-finish line.
10: Alexander Rossi will pop to the outside. Fans on their feet, but he's not able to make the pass. Pagenaud holds him off to the short shoot.
12: Simon Pagenaud cuts the door on Alexander Rossi. Rossi tucks back into line, but Takuma Sato still right there battling for that second position with he and Rossi. They're halfway down the back straightaway. Pagenaud by 2 car lengths.
11: Pagenaud starts to go high, entering turn number three earlier than last time by, but Rossi's right there with him. Then it's Takuma Sato. Then 8 car lengths back to Joseph Newgarden.
12: Pagenaud through the quarter mile turn four here on the northwest side of the Indianapolis Motor Speedway. A 3 car length advantage on Rossi.
2: 7 laps to go this time by Alexander Rossi. Simon Pagenaud pulling away from Takuma Sato.
10: Pagenaud's taking sharp angles exiting turn four, getting right along the pit wall. It's throwing off Rossi's run. It's 3 car lengths in two.
12: Simon Pagenaud wiggled a bit in the short shoot. He gets it right down on those rubble strips, but able to check out now. 8 car length advantage. Simon Pagenaud over Alexander Rossi.
11: You can't rain on the parade of the greatest race in the world. No rain today, no parade either. It's been all of a sudden swinging around up front. It's Pagenaud this time by. Rossi right now trying to make a move.
12: About a car and a half advantage now. Rossi gaining some ground. Exiting turn four, Pagenaud the lead.
2: Front two, Pagenaud, Rossi pull away from Sato just a little bit. Newgarden trying to keep pace as well.
10: They have the left side of those cars pinned to the pit wall. Pagenaud protecting the inside. He'll hold the lead out of turn one.
12: Alex Alexander Rossi looking great on the north end. Here on the south end, he's trying to regain that ground with Simon Pagenaud. But here comes Takuma Sato as he closes in on the rear wing of Rossi.
11: Boy, I'll tell you what, Pagenaud's trying to interrupt that slip screen, headed up the backstretch. Rossi's right there. Alexander Rossi took a look to the inside, decided against it, goes down low. Two-car-length advantage for Simon Pagenaud.
12: It stays in two-car lengths as Simon Pagenaud in front of Alexander Rossi as he flies past the speedway sign at Indy.
2: This time by, Paul Blevins will hang out on the starter stand. Nick Gilman, he tells him 5 laps to go.
10: Rossi once again swings to the outside, and Pagenaud slams the door shut on the outside. Simon Pagenaud still leads with 5 to go.
12: Alexander Rossi now stalking Simon Pagenaud, the midway point, and now exiting turn number 2. Pagenaud goes all the way down to the white line again. Rossi's right behind him.
11: 102 versions of this prior, and every time you think you see something new, the drama of the Indianapolis 500. Simon Pagenaud, Alexander Rossi, and then about 4 car lengths back to Takuma Sato.
12: It's still about a 2-car length advantage for Pagenaud over Rossi as they scream out of turn 4.
2: Yep, no, still no change. The front 2 inching away ever so slightly from Takuma Sato. 4 laps to go into turn number 1.
10: 10 miles left in the Indianapolis 500. Alexander Rossi throwing everything he has at the Frenchman. Simon Pagenaud not cracking in 2.
12: And the fight will go down to the bitter end. Pagenaud, Rossi, then Takuma Sato. Joseph Newgarden, the machine of willpower, round out your top 5, 4 to go.
11: A year ago, willpower swept the month of May, winning the IndyCar Grand Prix and the Indianapolis 500. Could Simon Pagenaud now duplicate the feat of his teammate? He's got to hold off Alexander Rossi.
12: Not one person seated in turn 4 as Pagenaud exits with a 2-car length advantage on Rossi.
2: It's just a tenth of a second as they exit turn number 4. Alexander Rossi to the high side.
10: Here comes the run that he needed. They're side by side into turn 1, and Alexander Rossi has taken the lead of the Indianapolis 500.
12: Alexander Rossi by 5 car lengths. Simon Pagenaud now starting to feel the pressure from Takuma Sato. Here comes Sato, 3 car lengths behind Pagenaud. Rossi, Pagenaud, and then Takuma Sato.
11: The north end is on their feet for the Californian Alexander Rossi. Quite different circumstances than the last time he was leading this late in the race. He is on his giddy-up, Rossi in the 4.
12: But Pagenaud won't let him get away. He's narrowed the gap down to 2 car lengths. Rossi has the lead in Indy.
2: All of a sudden, Simon Pagenaud with a strong run up at turn number 4 at the start-finish line.
10: Pagenaud is pedaling. He'll jump to the outside. Not close enough. Rossi will hold him off in turn 1.
12: Alexander Rossi will remain on that lead lap here at the 2-car length advantage over Simon Pagenaud. Sato still right there behind Simon Pagenaud. Rossi takes him down to the white line. They'll snake their way down the back straightaway.
11: Absolutely cat and mouse right now. Pagenaud going to pop to the outside. Simon Pagenaud has taken the lead from Alexander Rossi as he roars through turn number 3.
12: Simon Pagenaud holds on to that lead in the short chute, about a 3 to 4 car length advantage over Alexander Rossi.
2: White flag is in the hand of the starter, Paul Blevins. We are at the final lap of the 103rd Indianapolis 500-mile race.
10: Rossi is pedaling, but Sato's right there in third. It's Simon Pagenaud, the leader, exiting turn 1 of the final lap.
12: Simon Pagenaud trying to sweep the month of May and trying to go to eternal glory, winning his first ever Indianapolis 500. But Rossi is right there. He looks to the inside.
11: Pagenaud is slipping all over, trying to irritate that air. Now Alexander Rossi to the outside. Pagenaud shuts the door in turn number 3. Simon Pagenaud, 2 car lengths in front of Alexander Rossi.
12: Through the short chute, Simon Pagenaud, the lead, tried to win from the pole. Take him home, Mark James.
2: Pagenaud got a strong run for turn number 4. He's going to pull away from Alexander Rossi. Simon Pagenaud sweeps the run. Twin checkers out. He'll go to victory lane. Simon Pagenaud wins the 103rd running of the Indianapolis 500-mile race. Second place goes to Alexander Rossi. Takuma Sato is third. Joseph Newgarden is fourth. Will Power is fifth. We pause 10 seconds for station identification. This is the Indianapolis Motor Speedway Radio Network. Still catching our collective breaths. I tell you what, 4 guys out on the course today, A couple of them in new positions, but they did not waver. Let's get the thoughts and impressions. Outstanding call to the finish, starting with Nick Yeoman.
10: Yeah, what an incredible day and a fantastic win for Simon Pagenaud. And it put it in perspective here. There were rumblings from a lot of folks that follow IndyCar that maybe Simon Pagenaud's slump dating back to a year and a half ago was going to find Alexander Rossi piloting that 22 car in the future. What an incredible way for Simon Pagenaud to say, I'm going to be here for a long time. A Michael Young, a well-deserved victory for the Frenchman Simon Pagenaud.
13: And so great, Nick Yeoman, to see those Menard colors in victory lane here at the Indianapolis Motor Speedway. Mark, what a fantastic race this was. And I will tell you, the fans are so excited. None of them, very few, are leaving their seats. The stands are still very, very full. And Jake Query, as I look down you into turn number three, doesn't look like anybody's left down there either.
11: Indeed the case, Michael. And the biggest traffic jam of the day might have been after the race on the cool-down lap, with all of the competitors coming alongside to congratulate the always friendly and gregarious Simon Pagenaud on his win here today. Want to simply say thank you to everybody here in turn number three and at the Indianapolis Motor Speedway. There's a reason when you grow up in this town, you have a pride about the fact this is the greatest sporting event in the world, and to be able to share it with everyone here today was absolutely magnificent. Chris Denary?
14: Jake, I'm very fortunate to join IndyCar Radio and the IMS Radio Network for one IndyCar race a year, and I look forward to this every year. My 18th year in Turn 4, it was as exciting as anything. When we restarted at lap 180, not one person was seated here in Turn 4. And Mark Jane, so glad to be a part of it. And Wally Levitt's final year, couldn't ask for a better script.
2: Well done, Chris. Well done by all four, in fact. Let's hear from the participants of the top five, and maybe then some. Let's start with Rob Blackman.
15: I'm here with Takuma Sato. What a run for you, Takuma. You started in the middle of row number five, finished third, and we're in it till the very end. Take me through those final 20 laps.
16: Wow. Yeah, we had some issue at the second pit stop, and we go lap down, but you know, it was lucky that we got back, and then last 15 laps, it was a great excitement, you know. Great battle with a guy, obviously. A huge congratulations to Simon. Big win, and then obviously try to get Alex. We're not quite there yet, but it was a brilliant battle for the top five car.
15: When the day started and you were in the middle of row number five, did you think you could have this type of a day?
16: Well, it's always challenging, always difficult, but as tight as field it was, I think all 33 car has got a chance to win the race, and we just head down our job, and I think we made the most of it.
15: What a race. Congratulations.
16: Thank you very much.
2: That's a great story. We talked about where on earth did he come from?
5: I know he was electric on the last few laps, and Takuma Sato, that was so good to see him just slicing through the field and then getting by Joseph Newgarden. In the battle that he had in the closing laps, it was just amazing. I'm still sort of shaking from those last few laps. I cannot believe you didn't know until you crossed the yard of bricks it was going to win it. So well deserved for Simon Pagenaud, but let me tell you, the job that Alexander Rossi did to hang on and take the lead there, he was working the weight jacker, he was working the fuel trim, he was working the engine map, he was working the roll bars, every single corner to try and gain that advantage and try and get by Simon Pagenaud, and he got so close. And I think even though the disappointment is great at the moment, he's going to look back and be very, very happy with his performance today, because I think that as strong as Simon Pagenaud and Team Chevy were today, they were going to be difficult to beat.
2: You know, we talked earlier about Simon Pagenaud. You know, he finished sixth at Long Beach, and Simon, how's it feel to be back? Wait a minute. What do you mean? I didn't go anywhere. So all he's done since then, he won the Indianapolis Grand Prix, set on pole for the 500, and won the 500. How about that? Rob Howden.
8: Alexander Rossi, there's never a race where you're going to lay it all out there at the very end. You pushed it as everything you had trying to get by. You went back and forth. Can you walk us through that final lap and your thoughts on it?
17: Yeah, I mean, we were flat, just didn't have enough. So, you can't take anything away from the 22 guys. They were on pole, and they led a lot of laps, and they did a good job and had a fast race car. I think our car was superior. If you look at what we were able to do in traffic, I don't think anyone else was doing that. So it's really disappointing. I thought there was a period of time there where we were going to get the win. The yellow didn't help us. The Honda fuel mileage was so much superior to the competition, so it's a big plus from them. But just ultimately, it wasn't enough.
8: Hey, well done today. Thanks. Second place run, guys, for Andretti Autosports, Alexander Rossi.
2: Yeah, he led five times for 22 laps, and very seldom, if ever, does anyone walk away from here happy with second place.
5: Yeah, for sure. It's almost better that you finish 7th or 8th, to be honest, because then, well, maybe you weren't quite in contention anyway, but I have to say Alexander Rossi has quickly turned into a superstar around this place, and the job that he did there, you know, with a clear performance deficit was mighty impressive.
2: But let's face it, can we tie? I mean, I know we have the fastest race car today, probably the best race car, one of the best certainly, led 7 times for 116 laps, but how fortunate is Simon Pagenaud that this race got red flagged when it did?
5: Oh, yeah, I mean, that probably made the race for him, otherwise he would have been on big fuel save to the end of the race, so he can probably send a little thank you to his other Frenchman, Sébastien Bourdais, for creating that opportunity with Graham Rahal. I'm just blown away, and what is this now? The 18th Indy 500 win for Team Penske, and oh, guess what? Oh, well, Simon Pagenaud takes the points lead.
2: Yeah, well, I think what it was is that Roger didn't like the uneven numbers with 18 poles and 17 wins, and he had to get to 18 each. Paul Page, just an incredible run by Roger Penske. His 50th anniversary here at Indy, and had a chance to host a media event a couple of days ago. He presented all of us with a book celebrating his 50 years here at the Indianapolis Motor Speedway. Pure class, pure professionalism, that's Roger Penske.
18: Has always been, and Mark James, as you know, every Indianapolis 500 is different, and this was done it to us again. I have to really compliment the officials for going to the red flag
2: sure.
18: so quickly and giving everybody an opportunity to get it stopped and run the finish that we actually saw. I told you that there is a lot of pressure on the Penske team to get a win here for that 50th anniversary. And Rossi, I do believe I said that he was fearless at the start of the show. And, yeah, I wonder, though, if he had waited another lap to make that pass, if things might have been different, the old NASCAR trip, you know.
2: We'll get back to you momentarily, Paul. Want to get some more thoughts before we sign off for sure. Let's go back to Rob Howden.
8: Connor Daly, a fantastic run for your P10, but I know that with the car you had and the look on your face, you thought maybe you left a little out there.
19: No, I didn't leave anything out there. IndyCar left it out there for us. I don't know why they put us behind Sato. You know, every driver is going to be upset about something like that, but the track position is so important here. I mean, you know, that could, you know, ruin your race, and essentially did for us. So I never saw Sato the whole race ever. He was never in front of us. So I don't know where that came from. Our car was great. It was nice to drive. It was just really cool to be in the fight. You know, to be with Alex and to be running with those guys. Was awesome, and I think we can be proud for sure of what we did today.
8: Hope to see you back next year.
19: Thank you.
8: Connor Daly, guys, you can see not happy at all about that Takuma Sato, but still a solid run into the top 10.
2: The milk bath is underway in victory lane, and then some, as it always is, a happy Simon Pagenaud celebrating. And, Connor Daly, what a run for him. We'll talk more about Connor in just a minute. Let's go to Rob Blackman.
15: I'm here with Tony Kanaan, a top 10 finish for Tony today as he finishes 9th in the 103rd running of the Indianapolis 500. Just a moment ago before I walked up, you and Scott Dixon were exchanging some pleasantries. Do you mind telling our listeners what you guys were talking about?
20: No, we're just talking about the race. I saw in the last restart he had a lot of duct tape in his car. I was like, dude, what did you do? He says, well, somebody hit me, and he was pretty banged up. That thing was pretty banged up. So a crazy race for us. We got caught out of the pits under the yellow, so we ran out of fuel and got a lap down, but got lucky with that yellow happened. We got our lap back, and I got to do what I do the best. It's restart. So it was fun at the end for me.
15: Thanks, Tony.
20: Thank you.
2: That's a really good run for Tony Gannon. A 9th place finish for ABC Supply and AJ Foyt. Ryan Marine.
21: Yes, Ryan Hunter-Reay finished in the top 10 once again today. Ultimately came home in 8th. Ryan, how would you assess your day? You made a charge from the back. You ended up with a top 10 finish.
22: Yeah, knife at a gunfight. Just had speed issues all week. So nothing we could really do about it. I think where we finished was about as good as we could have done. I think that was basically a win for us today. It's really unfortunate. We got to fix the speed issue, no doubt.
21: Can you describe what that situation was like from where you were sitting in the race today?
22: It's just like driving with an anchor behind you, knowing you have it back there and you can't do anything about it. So it's basically feeling like you're driving on defense the whole day.
21: Thanks for the time. We'll see you in Detroit. That's Ryan Hunter-Reay.
2: That's got to be terribly frustrating when there's no speed in the car and you can't figure out why.
5: Yeah, exactly, and especially when your teammate of Alexander Rossi is fighting it out for the win and you're probably comparing data and looking at everything and wondering, you know, what can we do differently on this car to replicate the speed of Alexander Rossi. So, but Detroit is where Ryan Hunter-Reay turned around his season last year, and could he potentially do it again this year?
2: Making a strong bid for Rookie of the Year, Rob Howden talking about Santino Ferrucci.
8: Well, Santino, take off the rookie stripes. You've got 200 laps here at the Indianapolis 500. Give me your thoughts on running that whole race, dude. You're top 10. Well done.
0: Oh, man. You know, when you start 23rd, you're sitting there, you do the driver introductions, you sit on the grid. All you can think is, dang, this is going to start now. This is crazy. You know, going into turn one, lap one, all I was thinking was about survival. And, you know, we just kept picking off people left and right, left and right, left and right. And, you know, at one point, calling the radio, right, you're P19, next one's P14, next one's P9. And I was like, all right. You know, he's like, we're sitting there after the red flag. We go for the restart. He's like, all right, you're P8, we're good. I was like, oh, we got a good race car. Let's go race it.
8: What were you thinking over the last 50 laps? You had a good race car. You wanted to go race him. Were you thinking keep that top 10, or was it all about going forward?
0: I wanted to go forward, but also back of your mind, as a rookie, being in the top 10 is about all you could ever wish for. And I was happy to keep it there. You know, even if that didn't mean I couldn't get by Hunter-Reay, but it didn't mean I wasn't going to try.
8: Congratulations.
0: Thank you.
8: Heck of a young drive for this guy, guys. What a great rookie run for Santino Ferrucci.
2: And let's go to Victory Lane, the most precious piece of real estate in all of motorsports, Dave First.
1: And Simon Pagenaud finds himself here, milk coating his face, the victory wreath, and a little bit of that 22 Menard Chevrolet, an Indianapolis 500 win. When did you find out? I was listening to the two-way. You didn't find out for a while, did you?
16: Lap 20. I thought we had the best car, and then unfortunately we ran up front all day, so we consumed a lot of fuel being in the clean air. But I could see people were struggling to pass, and then Kyle Moria told me, hey, let Joseph by and see if you can save some fuel. And that was the key of the race right there, because we saved so much on that one stint, just trailing Joseph, being able to follow as close as I wanted, really. So, I mean, it was the best car I've ever driven on an oval, just hooked up. No weakness, and I was just very spirited today. This was my time. It was time to shine.
1: How much did the red flag help?
16: None. Would have been the same without the red flag, because the yellows would have lasted so much longer. It would actually been easier on fuel. So it was the event of the race, and the events of the race made it work for us. But you know what? We've been on the other side. We've took it cautiously in the past. It didn't work for us. Today, we were going to attack, and we did the whole race. PT actually told me before the race, you got to attack. And
1: Paul Tracy said that.
16: Yeah, he did, and I just was full attack the whole race.
1: I mean, so many times we come to this race, and the best car doesn't win. This time it did.
16: Yeah, I think we showed it the first day on track. We were the best. No pretentious at all. It's just the Menard Chevy was just the fastest on track, the best handling car in traffic. We looked very good. In qualifying, we were awesome. And we did it, you know, and there was no mistakes. It's not just me. It's the whole team. Very good strategy, awesome pit stops. You know, every pit stop we cycled, and we're ahead even more of the field. So everything worked out perfect.
1: Big picture for the country of France. Gilles de Ferran is French-born. We kind of think he's Brazilian, though. But, I mean, what does this mean back home?
16: Oh, man, I'm so proud. I'm so, so proud of my flag and my country. It's happiness. You know, we need that after Notre Dame burning and all that. People need happiness, and I'm so glad I can bring that. I'm so proud to be French and so welcomed by American people here. You know, this has been my second home, and quite frankly, my first home now. So I want to thank everybody for their support and kindness. You know, I always feel like so many people support me. Thank you.
1: Congratulations.
16: Thank you.
1: We're going to get your likeness on that BorgWarner trophy, which
16: sits
1: high above.
16: My ugly face, yes!
1: Enjoy everything that comes with it. Simon Pagenaud, the celebration has only just begun here at Victory Lane at the Indianapolis Motor Speedway.
2: And we'll continue with it, Dave First, when we come back to the world's greatest race course.
4: I was an 8-year-old boy in 1952 sitting in my driveway listening to the offies roar around the speedway. I raced my 6-inch model Indy Roadster on a string around and around pretending to be Freddie Agabation. Jerry Coffey, Silva, North Carolina.
2: Sixth place finish today for Ed Carpenter, Ryan Marine.
6: He's exchanging words with a previous American winner of this race, Buddy Rice, who is here helping out with the Salesforce team of J.R. Hildebrand.
21: Ed Carpenter, you started on the front row, ran up front all day, you end up sixth. How do you assess your day here today in Indy?
17: Feels pretty terrible to be sixth, which I guess is a good thing when sixth is, feels like a failure. But the team did a really, really great job all month, and for whatever reason, that last stint, we just didn't have it. We got a little loose and just didn't seem like we were really quick anymore for some reason. Kind of at a loss, to be honest, but, you know, all in all, the whole month was good, but certainly had higher hopes for today than six. Happy to see a Chevrolet win, so congrats to Simon. It's a little hard to see a French guy win, but I like him anyway. Just not what it came for, so just hard. It's hard to swallow, hard to move on from this one, but, you know, still a lot to be proud of, but just not happy with the way today ended.
21: Nevertheless, a strong month for the team as a whole. Can Ed Carpenter Racing take this month of May, carry it into Detroit and beyond?
17: I sure hope so. We need to. You know, we've shown such consistency at this place, and we have kind of spurts everywhere else, and, you know, that's my desire, is for this team to be a championship-winning team, just like we fight for Indy 500 wins. And I know we have the ability to do it. We just have to get more consistent, and that's going to require us all being at our best all the time. So hopefully we'll go to Detroit, and it's been a while since we have a good Detroit, so hopefully we can maybe get one for Chevy there.
21: Thank you, Ed.
17: Thanks.
21: Ed Carpenter comes home sixth.
2: Let's go back to Victory Lane and hear from Dave first.
1: Fred LaSalle is the president and CEO of BorgWarner. After years of having the great James Verrier hand over the victory wreath, he was named president and CEO last fall. And Fred, what a race to kind of break you in on.
3: What a race. This is just a formidable finish. I've never seen that. I think one of the best and most exciting finish in the history of Indy.
1: No question about it. Of course, BorgWarner provides the turbochargers that help power all 33 of these machines. And what a proud heritage you guys come here to Indianapolis with.
3: Absolutely. We love technology. We love racing. We're very, very proud to support all the turbos for those great cars.
1: I must say, you came away pretty unscathed. No milk marks on you or nothing. You're pretty good here.
3: A little bit. We were all expecting rain, and it was just a gorgeous weather.
1: What has drawn this company, you in particular, to the Indianapolis Motor Speedway year in and year out? Because that beautiful BorgWarner trophy is back there, but the support you guys provide is something special, I think.
3: Yeah, that trophy was commissioned in 1935, and all the drivers are on the trophy, all their faces, since the first driver in 1911. And you've got a Frenchman here winning Indy 500. I think the last Frenchman who won was about 100 years ago. So as a Frenchman, I'm really proud to that too. And all the 30,000 employees in the company of BorgWarner are so proud of this trophy. It's just an icon, like Indy 500 is an icon in racing.
1: We're so honored that you are here year in and year out. And enjoy some of the celebration. What a fabulous race.
3: Yeah, I will enjoy. Thank you very much.
1: Nicely done. Fred LaSalle, president and CEO of BorgWarner. In fact, just last fall, BorgWarner extended its agreement with IndyCar to provide turbochargers through the 2020 season. So we're going to be hearing from BorgWarner for many, many years to come.
2: And we hope to be hearing from Dave first for many, many years to come as well. Well done today, Dave. The Geico fastest lap of the race turned in by Scott Dixon with a speed of 228.006. Geico, 15 minutes could save you 15% or more on car insurance. We'll be back with more of our post-race festivities here at the world's greatest race course. Time for final thoughts here from the world's greatest race course. We'll start first with Paul Page. Paul?
18: Well, you saw the BorgWarner. That's what they chase, and now it is Simon Pagenaud's. But there are some other aspects, I think, of this race with regard to Simon. Several years ago, when he first came into the series, I had dinner with him. And he was very serious, very within himself. And I asked him at that time, are you having any fun? And his answer was, I don't have time. I either have to be training or I have to be driving or I have to be studying racetracks. And today, you saw the smile and he said, I'm having fun. I'm happy for that man. That's a really, really good win.
2: Yep, no question. Well said, Paul Page. Thanks for your contributions, as always. Donald
18: Thanks for Davidson. Letting me be part of the greatest team in broadcasting.
2: Thank you very much. We appreciate that. Donald Davidson.
7: Oh, thank you, Mark. And in case I forget to say it, thank you, Sid Collins.
2: Yeah, amen to that.
7: And thanks,
2: sure,
7: everybody, for listening. Yeah, Pagenaud was the first person to win the pole, or the first Frenchman to win the pole in 100 years, with René Thomas winning in 1919. As far as a Frenchman winning, well, it's been 105 years because René Thomas won in 1914. So Rossi's first four starts at the Indianapolis 500 go first, seventh, fourth, and second. Is that the best start of somebody with their first four starts? Well, Castro Neves had first, second, and ninth. This one's going to take some beating. Bill Holland, 1947 through 1950, second, first, and second. There's so much more here, but we'll have the days to catch up. But thank you again. And once again, you never know about the Indianapolis Motor Speedway. The forecast was really dismal. And the last two or three days, and even this morning, I just thought we were going to be teased and it was going to be a long day. And we would either get started and have to stop or not start at all. I really thought we were coming back tomorrow. And it's a beautiful afternoon. So another Indianapolis 500. Now 73 different people can say that they won the Indianapolis 500.
2: Well, health and happiness to you. Thank you for all your contributions. We are so very, very thrilled to have you a part of our network.
7: Thank you, Mark.
2: Yep. Anders Krohn, your thoughts and impressions.
5: Well, Mark, I was going to go for a run after this, but I think I got all the cardiovascular activity I needed in the closing 15 laps of this race. It was such an incredible end to what has been a spectacular month here at the Indianapolis Motor Speedway. And Simon Pagenaud, a deserving winner. And again, I am just so blown away by how tight the competition is. The fact that up until those closing stages, we legitimately had 10 to 12 drivers that could win this race. And it was the right one that ended up top. But man, there's going to be some ones that want to come back for redemption next year. Alexander Rossi, Takuma Sato, Joseph Newgarden as well. Getting oh so close, and I'm not quite ready to get into that Detroit mode yet. I think I just need to let it linger here and go back and watch the replay some 25-30 times before we leave for Detroit.
2: Well done, my friend, as always.
5: Thanks so much. Absolute pleasure.
2: Anders Krohn, thrilled to have him as our driver analyst. Well, this racing day is not done. The Coca-Cola 600 set to take the green flag at Charlotte Motor Speedway. Let's get a preview of that event from our good friend, the anchor of the Performance Racing Network, Doug Rice.
9: Hi, I'm Doug Rice from the Performance Racing Network. Today at Charlotte Motor Speedway, it will be the 60th running of the Coca-Cola 600. The youngest pole sitter in the history of NASCAR's longest race will lead them to the green. William Byron will take the number 24 Chevrolet to the green flag first today. He'll be flanked by Eric Almirola in a Ford from Stuart Haas Racing, and third-place qualifier last year's winner, Kyle Busch, and the leading winner so far on the circuit this year. So we'll see how all that plays out. Two other very interesting storylines heading into this race. One not so exciting, and that's for Jimmy Johnson. If Jimmy Johnson, the seven-time champion, fails to win the Coca-Cola 600, it will mark two complete seasons at NASCAR's highest level that Johnson has failed to reach victory lane. And another driver that has struggled a little bit is Kevin Harvick. This time last year, Kevin Harvick had already won multiple times. He is 0-for after 12 races this season. Fast cars, but Kevin Harvick has also failed to take a checkered flag. At 5 o'clock Eastern, the pre-race show starts at about 6:15 in the East. We'll drop the green flag on the 60th running of the Coca-Cola 600. For the Indianapolis Motor Speedway Radio Network, I'm Doug Rice.
2: Thank you, Doug. A full field rundown. Simon Pagenaud, your winner. Rossi, Sato, Newgarden, and Power, the top five. Carpenter, sixth. Ferrucci, seventh. Hunter Ray is eighth. Ninth to Kanaan. Tenth to Connor Daly. 11th, James Hinchcliffe. 12th, Davison. 13th, Jones. Piggott, 14th. Laced, 15th. 16th, Pippa Mann. 17th, Scott Dixon. 18th, Emilio Castro Neves. These drivers all the lap down. Sage Karam in 19th. 20th, J.R. Hildebrand. 21st, Jack Harvey. 22nd, Oriel Servia. Two laps down in 23rd, Marcus Ericsson. Jordan King, 24th. Kimball, 25th. Marco Andretti, five laps down in 26th. Ray Hall out of the race in 27th. Rosenquist was 28th. He was out of the race late. So was Zach Veach, who was 29th. 30th, Bourdais. 31st, Kaiser. 32nd, Ben Hanley. And finishing 33rd today, Colton Herta. We may have left Elio Castroneves out. He finished a lap down in 18th position. Simon Pagenaud led seven times for 116 laps. Alexander Rossi, five times for 22 laps. Newgarden led twice for 21. Dixon, three times for 13. Carpenter, four times for seven laps. Hinch was plus 21 on the day. Ferrucci, plus 16. Hunter Ray, plus 14, as was Pippa Mann. Sage Karam was plus 12. We will head to Detroit. Simon Pagenaud with a one-point lead over Joseph Newgarden. Rossi is 22 points back. Takuma Sato hanging around. He's 47 points back, as is Scott Dixon. There were four cautions for 29 laps and one red flag. So congrats to Simon Pagenaud, a deserving champion of this 103rd running. As we draw to a close, we thank you, our loyal listener. You know your options for enjoying this race change each and every year. That millions resist those temptations and continue to rely on us is humbling and an honor. Hopefully we've entertained, informed, and enlightened an already enjoyable experience, or perhaps brought hope and joy to your lives when it was needed most. Thanks to our amazing staff. As always, a job well done. Congrats to executive producer Chris Pollack. Again, 25 amazing years of service. Chris, don't go anywhere anytime soon. And congratulations to our network director, Wally Levitt. Did a fine job of leading us through his final Indianapolis 500-mile race. 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Our production director is Chris Pollack. 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In the booth today, our driver analyst, Anders Krohn. Pit producer, Brian Livingston. And our chief historian is Donald Davidson. In the turns today, Nick Yeoman, Michael Young, Jake Query, and Chris Denary. In the pits, Dave First, Rob Houghton, Ryan Marine, and Rob Blackman. Covering the garage and medical center, Dave Wilson, assistance today from Tristan Jones. And our spotters, Sean Doherty, John Love, Jeff Francis, Rick Johnston, Alicia Hodop, and Audrey Spaulding. This is Mark James inviting you to join us next Saturday, June 1st at 3 p.m. Eastern for race number one on the streets of Belle Isle. It's the Chevrolet Detroit Grand Prix presented by Lear. 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

0: This is First to the Flag, a chance to catch up with the stars of the NTT IndyCar Series and share their stories, insights, and experiences about their first major open wheel victory. Here's Nick Yeoman.
1: Hello and thanks for joining us for a special presentation from the IndyCar Radio Network. I'm Nick Yeoman. This is First to the Flag, where we sit down with some of IndyCar's best drivers to take a look back at their first career IndyCar win, with broadcast highlights helping to tell the story. Today on First of the Flag, we look back at April 8, 2007, and the Las Vegas Grand Prix for the Champ Car World Series. Everything felt fresh and new in Champ Car entering 2007. The series had introduced a new car with the Panos DP01. There were new rules in place with timed events, staggered starts, and the season opened with some flair at a brand new track racing on the streets of Las Vegas, Nevada. On track, there was no argument who the man to beat was entering the 2007 season. Fresh off of a third straight championship, Sebastian Bourdais and his Newman Haas team were poised to continue their domination, but the weekend would get off to a miserable start when Bourdais would crash in qualifying, forcing the defending series champ to start 16th. That opened the door for Will Power, who closed the 2006 season strongly to grab pole, and before the race, he was confident in his interview with NBC's Marty Snyder that his team was ready to win.
2: I think we're ready. We're definitely there on pace. You know, the team's worked really hard over the winter and on pole. I mean, they're all the ingredients you need to win a race, but it's going to be a lot of mayhem because the tires go off around here fairly badly, so I think that there'll be a lot of alternate strategies, and we'll see at the end.
1: It would take a few tries to get the 2007 Las Vegas Grand Prix started, as incidents involving Graham Rahal, Matt Halliday, and Alex Fish

0: lined properly.
1: And you can see Tracy going after. I mean, he doesn't like getting passed by anybody, but you see,
2: very aggressive.
0: Cameron right Steele.
3: Well, it's kind of ironic to see Will Powell pass there because he said he was having his best luck in the tighter corners, but down the front straight, he wasn't very comfortable. So it's kind of interesting to see the changes they made at the car. I'm going to talk to Derek Walker here in a few minutes to see if we can elaborate.
0: Thank you, Cameron.
4: But Will Power has newfound confidence. There's no question. We watched him in qualifying. He just blew off the competition. He likes his car. You can see the way he drives. He's leaving only inches between the wall and the tires. And that's a newfound confidence that he's just built with the team and the car. He's going to be tough to beat.
5: While Tracy would chase after Power, the three-time series champ Bourdais would begin his assault towards the front of the field and attempt to shake off the disappointing accident he had in qualifying. But while 2007 would prove to be another championship-winning drive for the Frenchman, the weekend in Vegas was doomed from the start as he'd have problems catching the wall and flattening a tire on lap 24.
4: Yikes.
0: Does Sebastian have problems? Dornbos gets by.
4: Yeah, something's gonna miss.
0: Yep, three-time series champion clearly off the pace.
6: I don't know what happened.
1: Got a right front, looks like it's flat.
6: Cycle the ECU if you can. Cycle the ECU.
4: No, it's a tire though.
1: Oh, okay.
4: I think you're right.
6: Got flat tires.
4: Yeah, flat tires.
0: Gosh, you're good, Will.
1: That's really going flat.
0: It is. That's a long way back to the pits from there.
4: He's had fantastic luck. He's had full course caution.
6: Take it easy. Get it around him.
1: Three flat tires on that car in 24 laps.
4: But it looks to me like the side of that tire is not black. Yeah. Or the wheel.
1: Yeah.
4: I have a feeling that he may have rubbed a wall.
1: Concrete dust.
4: Yes.
1: On the side of the...
4: Yes. See, typically the side wall of the rim will be dark black anodized finish, and it looks to me like he's got into something.
0: Really trying to nurse that car. Back to pit road.
5: With Bourdais out of the picture, the race would become a duel of pit strategies between Power's Team Australia and Tracy's Forsyth Racing, with them both pitting on lap 28, with Power getting out way ahead by taking less fuel.
0: The two race leaders, Will Power and Paul Tracy, headed for pit road, completing lap 28. So now it's up to the guys on pit road to keep Will Power up front, and Tracy will try and pick up time on pit road.
7: Then I want you to concentrate on Steve. Look for Steve waving. Concentrate on your marks.
4: It's very important.
7: Concentrate on the marks. Everything's fine. I want you to be knowing.
0: Tracy on the left. Will Power on the right.
4: But Tracy's pitted ahead. We won't know until Tracy leaves.
8: Tracy's looking at
4: it. Yep, there he went. Yep. And this is the fill. See, typically the car would fill more quickly. If you're going to try and make it a two-stop race, you have to wait for it to fill. Last year, that pit stop would have been much quicker, but you're better off not taking a risk and not getting it all the way full. This is the issue we talked about. Because the venting slows down, they have to wait and wait for it to get all the way full.
1: So you think Will Power got all fuel?
4: Yeah, see, that's what they said. One car, Will Power's car has been fueling okay. Simone Pagenaud's car, they've had a lot of trouble with. It just depends. They don't have it quite fine-tuned yet.
5: The differing strategies caused the lead to change hands several times, with Tracy ending up with the race lead around 17 minutes to go in the race. When he'd make his final pit stop, everyone assumed Power would need one more as well, and that was until the numbers were crunched.
9: Oh, he will bring it down pit road very slowly. There'll be no changes,
7: right,
9: and they'll get the fuel they need.
7: Right,
1: hopefully.
9: Hopefully.
4: Let's listen to Neil McElroy.
7: You will get no drink. Everything's going smooth. I want you to get ready.
9: Bill was going to be a short fill, so that was a short fill. They did not need to get him full, as Jan pointed out earlier.
4: And by the time we could even circle the vent hose, right, they were gone. So what a bonus when you don't have to fill it up completely. You don't have that venting issue. And Paul's got to be feeling pretty good right now, because we know that Will Power will have to pit at some stage and get some fuel as well.
0: Power, the race leader, then Tagliani runs in the second spot. There's Will Power.
4: Actually, I say, we don't actually know for certain. I'm looking, he pitted 11 laps ago. Will Power may not have to stop again. Again, we'll have to do the math on the close down to 15 minutes and number of laps he's going to complete.

0: complete, but he may be good to go.
1: The strategy on this April day in Sin City for Derek Walker and Will Power was just too good, as Power would indeed make it to the end on fuel. After growing a monster lead, it allowed the Toowoomba Australia driver to back it down in the closing laps as he'd race his way to career win number one.
2: There's the race leader. Less than 2 minutes away from his first victory. His second full season in the Champ Car Series. Won the pole at Surfers Paradise last year.
3: I think that was the breakthrough for him. He went out on a street course in Surfers Paradise. It's similar to this, especially there with the big curves. He let it hang out in his home country. He got the pole position, and he's been a different guy ever since. He's just gained that confidence, and he's almost unstoppable.
2: Last lap here at Las Vegas will Power the race leader. An 18-second lead over Doornbos.
4: It's last lap, you're on the last lap.
5: Sounds like he's saving fuel right now. I mean, when he went through the chicane that time, normally he would just lighten it up, and boy, he really laid the throttle down easy. In fact, I don't know who that is trying to catch him right there.
3: That's Bruno.
5: Bruno Ciccarra. But it looks like he's taking it easy this lap.
3: Well, you would, even if he had fuel. But you don't want to push it when you have an 18-second lead. But he was calling back. What'd you say? I want to be sure I get it right. He is so mild-mannered, but he gets with it in the race car. As far as personality-wise, he's pretty laid back. But you know what? When he had his qualifying time here yesterday, he was all fired up. But just walking around the paddock talking to him, it's very unassuming.
2: Past the hotels and the casinos in downtown Las Vegas for the final time.
5: I think Marty asked him this morning, didn't he?
2: Yeah.
5: You can qualify. You've got what it takes to win a race.
2: Yep. And he said he thought they were there. Derek Walker looking for his first Champ Car Series win since 1999. Out of the tunnel, up the hill for the final time. The Champ Car season begins in Las Vegas, and Will Power is the winner.
4: Got it, Will. You got it. Well done. Fantastic job, Will.
6: Well, Bill, it's been 8 years for this race team, for Walker Racing, since they won. It was Portland back in 1999. They last pulled into victory lane. Today they do it here in Las Vegas, the inaugural Las Vegas Grand Prix. And I asked Will earlier, you know, are you seasoned enough to win a race? He told me off camera, I know we have the pace. I just hope I can do it. Not lacking any confidence, though. He pulled it off today. And his first career win, Will Power, everyone. Feels good, doesn't it? How long have you dreamed about that, Will?
7: Oh, man, yeah. I mean, since Surfers Paradise last year when we got taken out, when we were in the lead. But, no, it was a good race. We did our strategy. We got Tracy back on a restart. Oh, no, he made a mistake, and then we just cruised along. At the end there, you know, I had no brakes. I just had to sort of coast into the corners. But, yeah, I mean, the team did a great job. And without the support of Aussie Vineyards, we wouldn't be here.
6: You had to get around Tracy. Were you worried, though, when your teammate fell out?
7: No, I didn't. I didn't know he was out. Yeah, I saw him crawling around, but I had no idea. I was just on my program.
1: Today, Will Power has cemented himself as one of the all-time greats in American open-wheel racing, with 40-plus wins, nearly 100 podiums, a victory at Indianapolis, and more poles than any other driver in the history of the sport. But the day and the venue stands out as Will reflected to IndyCar Radio on his first career win.
8: It was an epic track to start with. It was really cool. And, yeah, I was extremely fast there. It was like after my first year, I got everything together. I understood what I wanted from the car, and I turned up like guns a-blazing. So you got the pole and won the race, which was, yeah, pretty cool, pretty cool. I can't remember what I was thinking on the last lap. I just know that it was like, yep, okay. We started the season off in the right way. We have a, you know, we're going to be competitive. I think that was pretty big for myself and the whole team. The team was not really a big team or a small team. So, yeah, great start. Great start. And, yeah, it wasn't the most perfect year, but it was a great year. And we had some good results.
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1: This is race day, May 29th, 1971. The place, the world's greatest race course, the Indianapolis Motor Speedway, scene of the running of the 55th annual 500-mile race. The crowd numbers 300,000 or more. The Indiana air is clear and the sun is brilliant. The sky is blue, the temperature in the high 60s, and the moment slowly creeping toward the order to start the engines of some of the finest racing machines in the world. This May has been a very proud one for our city. We've been host this past week to the International Conference of Cities. Local, state, and national leaders from 18 nations have been visiting us. More than 600 delegates discussing the vital worldwide problems of urban living. And then last night, a two-hour parade climaxed a month-long list of activities put on by the 500 Festival Associates. And then this entire year of 1971 is the 150th birthday of Indianapolis. This 11th largest city in the United States is celebrating its sesquicentennial. And today, to top it all off, the focal point of all the serious meetings, the marching bands, the parties and get-togethers is pinpointed in acute focus right here on this portion of Americana known as the Indianapolis 500. And behind the steering wheels of these machines are some of the very best the sport of auto racing has to offer. The fastest starting field in history, 33 cars averaging 171.665, 4.5 miles an hour faster than last year. Fame and glory await one of these 33. Hazards lie ahead as they tour the 500 miles. There may be heartbreak and disappointment for several. But the professional race driver is a hardy breed. He fully understands his challenge, and he's ready to meet it. This is Sid Collins speaking to you for the 24th consecutive year. We're high above the starting line in the stone, steel, and glass master control tower, eager to paint the word picture for you. Our most experienced broadcast team is also standing by. You'll meet them later as they report from all around this 2.5 mile racing oval. For the next 4.5 hours, you'll hear the sounds of the 500 over this largest of all radio networks in the world. Almost 1,200 stations, including the American Forces Radio and Television Service. We're being shortwaved to Vietnam, to Asia, and to Europe, carried by the Canadian Broadcasting Corporation, translations into foreign languages, being heard today by well over 100 million persons. Now, for those of you keeping charts and who wish to keep closer track of the participants, here is the starting lineup. I'll list it slowly by car number, driver name, hometown, engine, car name, and chassis. And if we break for commercial, we'll be back after the commercial and continue and conclude the lineup. Car number 86, the first row on the pole, Peter Revson, New York City, turbocharged Offie, the McLaren Special. Number 66, Mark Donahue, Media, Pennsylvania, turbocharged Offie, Sunoco Special McLaren. Number 2, Bobby Unser, Albuquerque, New Mexico, turbocharged Offie, the Olsenite Eagle. The second row, car number 85, Dennis Holm, from Tepuke, New Zealand, now living in England, London, turbocharged Offie, a McLaren. Number 1, defending champion Al Unser, Albuquerque, New Mexico, a turbocharged Ford, the Johnny Lightning Special, a P.J. Colt, Parnelly Jones Colt. Number 9, A.J. Foyt Jr., Houston, Texas, turbocharged Ford, the ITT Thompson Special, and the chassis is a Coyote. The third row, car number 12, Lloyd Ruby, Wichita Falls, Texas, turbocharged Ford, the Utah Stars Special, a Laycock Mongoose. Number 15, Joe Leonard, San Jose, California, turbocharged Ford, the Samsonite Special, Parnelly Jones Colt Chassis. Number 5, Mario Andretti from Nazareth, Pennsylvania, turbocharged Ford, the STP Oil Treatment Special, a McNamara. The fourth row, Number 42, Jim Malloy, Denver, Colorado. Turbocharged Offie, Olsenite Eagle, Eagle chassis. Number 32, Bill Vukovic, Fresno, California. Turbocharged Offie, Sugar Rite Prune Special, a Brabham. And the outside of the fourth row, number 7, Gordon Johncock, Mount Pleasant, Michigan, turbocharged Offie, Volstead Special, a McLaren. Now stay tuned for the greatest spectacle in racing. Continue now with the starting lineup, and a correction, Gordy Johncock's car on the outside of the fourth row has been changed from Volstead Special to the Norris, N-O-R-R-I-S, Norris Industries Special. To continue, the fifth row, number 16, Gary Bettenhausen, Tinley Park, Illinois, the Thermo King Special, turbocharged Offie, a Gerhardt chassis. Number 21, Cale Yarborough, Timmonsville, South Carolina, turbocharged Ford. Gene White Firestone Special, a Laycock Mongoose. On the outside of the fifth row, number 95, a rookie Bentley Warren, West Gloucester, Massachusetts, turbocharged Offie, classic wax special, an Eagle. The sixth row, number 68, rookie David Hobbs, Upper Boddington, England, turbocharged Ford, Penske High Performance Product Special, a Lola. Number 58, Bud Tingelstad, Speedway, Indiana, turbocharged Offie, Sugar Rite Prune Special, a Brabham. Number 38, Rick Muther, Laguna Beach, California, turbocharged Offie, the Arkansas Aviation Special, and it's a Hawk. The seventh row, number 4, Mike Mosley, Brownsburg, Indiana, turbocharged Ford, G.C. Murphy Special, an Eagle chassis. Number 84, Donnie Allison, Hueytown, Alabama, turbocharged Ford, the Purolator Special, a Coyote chassis. Number 80, George Snyder, Bakersfield, California, turbocharged Offie, G.C. Murphy Special, an Eagle. The eighth row, number 6, Roger McCluskey, Tucson, Arizona, turbocharged Ford, the Sprite Special, a Kuzma Kenyon. Number 22, Wally Dallenbach, East Brunswick, New Jersey, turbocharged Offie, the Sprite Special, a Kuzma Kenyon. Number 18, Johnny Rutherford, Fort Worth, Texas, turbocharged Offie, Patrick Petroleum Special, an Eagle. The ninth row, number 98, Sammy Sessions, Nashville, Michigan, turbocharged Ford, Wins Quick Cool Special, a Lola Colt. Number 45, Larry Dixon, Marietta, Ohio, turbocharged Offie, the Spirit of Indianapolis Special, a King chassis. Number 20, a rookie, Steve Krizoloff, Parsippany, New Jersey, turbocharged Ford, the STP Gasoline Treatment Special, a McNamara. The 10th row, next to last, another rookie, number 43, Denny Zimmerman from Glastonbury, Connecticut, turbocharged Offie, the Fiore Racing Enterprises Special, a Volstead chassis. Number 41, George Fulmer, Arcadia, California, turbocharged Offie, another Spirit of Indianapolis Special, it's a King. Number 23, Mel Kenyon, Lebanon, Indiana, turbocharged Ford, Sprite Special, a Kuzma Kenyon. And the 11th and final row of three, number 64, Art Pollard, Medford, Oregon, turbocharged Ford, the Gilmore Racing Team Special, a Scorpion chassis. Number 99, Bob Harkey, Indianapolis, Indiana, turbocharged Offie, the Joe Hunt Magneto Special, it's a Gerhardt body. And rounding out the field will be number 44, Dick Simon, Salt Lake City, Utah, turbocharged Ford, Travelodge Sleeper Special, and a Volstead chassis. There are 18 turbocharged Offenhauser engines and 15 turbocharged Ford engines in the lineup. Car 44, Dick Simon, qualified officially by John Mailer of Bettendorf, Iowa, was moved from its original number 27 starting position to the number 33 starting position after Chief Steward Hollenfingler approved a request from car owner Dick Simon that Simon be permitted to replace Mailer as the driver, and this was rather unusual indeed. The weather is clear and bright, the temperature at 63 degrees, humidity 43%, Wind out of the northwest at 9 miles an hour. Forecast for the entire day, sunny and pleasant. A high of about 75 degrees. All looks go. It's an ideal day for racing. Perfect weather. Fantastic crowd. Many celebrities and guests. And most important, on the starting line, the 33 cars await the sound of Tony Holman to start the engine. Harlan Fengler has made a pre-race examination tour of the track in the Dodge Pace Car. We'll be back with more action. Back in the master control tower once again, awaiting the seconds creeping away for the start of this great event, let's move first of all alongside the beautiful Dodge Challenger convertible Pace Car at the starting line and hear from Luke Walton.
2: Here in the Pace Car, Eldon Palmer of Indianapolis, who will drive, and Tony Holman, who will marshal the race. Eldon, with the track so busy with race cars during May, when did you find time to make your practice runs?
3: I've been getting up with the birds and coming out before the track opens.
2: And Tony, this is your 26th time in the Pace Car. Each year the cars are faster. Do you set a faster pace each year?
4: A little faster. We expect to be going 75 miles an hour on the parade lap, and we expect to be 120 miles an hour at the finish line.
2: Thank you, gentlemen. Have a good, clean start, and now back to Sid in the tower.
1: Luke, we'll be anxious to hear you down there after the playback home again in Indiana. And there will be a surprise singer on that one. I think we'll hold that information back for you until he does sing the song itself. We'll be hearing from the Purdue Band in a moment with our national anthem and other colorful ceremonies. The bands have been marching out here since early this morning. The crowds are now settled down, and the beautiful blaze of color on the racetrack itself, with the pace car in the front and a gigantic crowd around it. The pit crews around the cars getting set to be sure they start off on time. And on the pole, the inside of the front row, a young man from New York City, Peter Revson. He set new records in qualifying for this spot, 178.696 miles an hour, and a one-lap record of 179.354. Today, we'll be hearing from our veteran crew of broadcasters. In turn one, Mike Ahern for his 10th year with us. Turn two, Howdy Bell for the 10th year. The backstretch, Doug Zink for the 6th. Turn three, Ronnie Carroll for the 7th. Turn four, Jim Shelton. 22 years on the broadcast with us. North Pit, Chuck Marlowe for 9. Luke Walton in the center for 20. Lou Palmer in the South Pit for 14. He'll also be in Victory Lane. Our producer, Jack Morrow, back for the second year. Director Elmer George for the second year. Russ Arnold for 2 years as Chief Technical Director. Ted Harding with Statistics for 17 years. Our control switcher engineer, Johnny Walters, for 20. Also here with me, John DeCamp, our Chief Statistician, a Purdue Engineering graduate. His scorers, Bill Fliedemeyer and Bill Lamb. 12 years with us, and this is John's 8th year. And during the day, alongside me, our race authority, Len Sutton, former driver, second-place finisher here in the 1962 500. Len, again, will offer views from the eyes of a driver. He raced all over America for 20 years before retiring. Len, it's wonderful having you back.
5: Sid, thanks so much. It's going to be a tremendous day. The weather is perfect, and everybody's ready to go racing. We're going to see one of the best races ever.
1: We will break with you for a moment for the national anthem being played by the Purdue University Marching Band, Len.

0: The Purdue University Marching Band in a few moments will have the combined United States Armed Forces Color Guard playing taps to honor America's heroes. We'll also have with us today Donald Davidson, London's gift to the Speedway Network, Director of Publicity for the United States Auto Club and in charge of statistics from time to time over there. He'll compare previous 500s with the running of this one and from his remarkable memory. And this is the sixth year we'll have Donald along with us too. So we have our staff of some 35 people around the ground set to go, and you can feel the emotion build. John DeCamp, good morning to you, sir. You'll be keeping track of our clocks and cars in and out of the race, racing intervals, and so on.
1: Sid, I certainly hope I can keep up with this race because I think it's going to be the fastest and the best we've ever seen.
0: We certainly have a great number of elements involved, don't we, Len, to make it the most interesting. We have the Unser brothers. Here's the rendering of taps now.

0: We will have further music coming up, and not to keep you in suspense too much longer, we'll have Back Home Again in Indiana, and it will be sung by Pete DiPaolo, as over 10,000 very colored balloons will soar skyward in our brilliant Hoosier sky this morning, released from a giant tent where they've been stored overnight. The Purdue Band will play Back Home Again, and the singing voice will be that of the 1925 Indianapolis 500 winner, Pete DiPaolo, and we're very anxious to hear from Pete. Pete says he's been practicing this song, Len, since he won the race that he used to sing it as he rode around the racetrack.
1: I think he tries it every morning for breakfast.
0: He does, and it's been a lifetime ambition, he says, to sing Back Home in Indiana. He'll be the first driver to ever do so. Let's listen to it now.

0: And ladies and gentlemen,
1: Pete DiPaolo doing a gallant job singing Back Home Again in Indiana, and a standing ovation as the 10,000 balloons go skyward and now down to Luke Walton.
2: Here now is the lull before the getaway. 33 of America's great marching bands have paraded on the raceway. 33 illustrious stars of television, cinema, sports, and space travel here for the 500 festival have toured the track, waving to the multitudes from atop the back seats of the gleaming red counterparts of the pace car. Mayors from metropolitan cities of our country and from 15 other nations here for the conference on cities have been welcomed by the crowd. 33,000 multicolored balloons have been released skyward. The final words of Hoosierland's famous song have faded in the distance, and the pre-race festivities have been concluded. The curtain has risen on auto racing's most celebrated stage. The resplendent 33 of 1971, acclaimed by racing experts as the most exciting 500 field in recent years, have reported to the starting line, each to its qualified position in the traditional alignment of 11 rows of three. We are standing in the pace car, stationed ahead of the field, opposite the pylon. Eldon Palmer of Indianapolis will drive, and riding with the Indianapolis Motor Speedway president will be first man in space, astronaut John Glenn, and ABC sports director Chris Schenkel. The engines are quiet. If there were any breakthrough in this taut silence, it would come from the vivid colors embellishing the race cars, a chromatology and brilliance dazzling in the dancing rays of a Hoosier sun. As the seconds graduate toward the signal manifesto, all the stops in the book of Burma are pulled out. Four words spoken by one man will transform this silent tension into dynamic din, transmitting this moment into history. And here is that man, Tony Holman.
3: Gentlemen, start!

0: The call has been given for the engines to be started. You've heard the sound that makes any true race fan's blood tingle, makes us rev right along with the engines themselves. And now it'll be one lap known as the parade lap. We'll be back to pick it up now in just a minute. Now stay tuned for the greatest spectacle in racing. The McLarens, Colts, Coyotes, and McNamaras, the Kuzmas, Kenyans, and Mongoose and Scorpion chassis have taken the place of the Marmon Yellow Jacket, the Peugeot, the Duesenberg, the Stutz, and the Miller here. But the men who race still have that same desire, same inherent determination to go fast, to race, to win. Today earlier we talked with Peter Revson. Ask him what he felt he might be thinking to himself right now during this very parade lap.
1: Well, I'll be thinking about the first turn, of course, after the green flag drops. In preparation for it, I'll try to build up a little heat in the tires by snaking the car a little bit, and I'll try to build up heat in the brakes by holding them as I go around the pace lap. And I'll try to assume the most comfortable attitude in the car and just look at the gauges and make sure everything is showing what they should show. And, of course, I'll be thinking about Bobby Unser and Mark Donahue alongside of me with the same idea of getting into the turn first.
0: The cars moving around as they come by for the start of the actual pace lap. We'll pick them up one by one by our men stationed around the oval. Lots of team entries today for 1971's race. The McLaren team of Revson and Dennis Holm. The Roger Penske, Sunoco Penske High Performance Products team of Donahue and Hobbs. The Sprite team of Lindsay Hopkins, Dahlenbach, Kenyon, McCluskey. Dan Gurney's Olsenite Eagle team, Bobby Unser and Jim Malloy. Vell's Parnelli Jones team of Johnny Lightning and Samsonite, Al Unser and Joey Leonard. A.J. Foyt's team of Foyt and Donnie Allison. The ITT Thompson and the Purelator specials. Andy Granatelli's STP Oil Treatment and Gas Treatment team, Andretti and Krizoloff. Gene White's Firestone team of two cars, Lloyd Ruby and Cale Yarborough, the Utah Stars special as well. The Sugar Ripe Prune duo of Bill Vukovic and Bud Tinglestad here. Ralph Wilkie and A.J. Watson have the G.C. Murphy stable of Mosley and Snyder, and Grant King's group, the Indianapolis Spirit team, going with Larry Dixon and George Fulmer. And here comes the pace car straight ahead. Will you pick it up as they come to you, Mike Ahern?
2: Thank you, Sid, very much. And in 10 years of doing this broadcast, this site has never lost its excitement. The butterflies are busy again this morning, I tell you. The field is now in full view. And first in sight, you might call these the primary colors of May. The blues and golds of the McLaren cars. Revson, Donahue, Holm, Allenser, Leonard's Colts. You can hear their engines now. What a galaxy of drivers. Foyt, Andretti, the Unser brothers, all of them winners here in the past. Taking the field now into turn two, and waiting for him is Howdy Bell. Howdy.
3: And we have them inside, and this is the most magnificent sight in the world of sports, I guarantee you. As the fourth row goes by us now, Jimmy Malloy in the blue car, Bill Vukovic in the yellow one, Gordy Johncock in that orange, Bettenhausen, Cale Yarborough, Bentley Warren, the rookie David Hobbs from England, Bud Tinglestad and Rick Muther in formation, starting to line up as the end of the field goes by us. They should meet at Doug Zink in the backstretch.
4: And they are on the backstretch, over three-fifths of a mile of asphalt, where they attain their greatest speed, peaking out at nearly 220 miles an hour. And the field looks like it's in good shape here on the backstretch. They're headed toward turn number three, and here's Ron Garrow.
5: Yes, Doug, and we're just two left turns away from the green flag. The convertible pace car moving into three right now. Streaks of bright orange, midnight blue up front, a flash of Johnny Lightning and Al Unser. Back in the parade of color, two-line green spike cars of McCluskey side by side with Dahlenbach. In row eight, the canary yellow of Johnny Rutherford. Now one turn to go, and Jim Shelton.
0: We seem to have lost Jim Shelton's microphone, so we'll pick them up from the tower as they come around the turn four, the final turn, as the pace car will pull off the magic moment, the final few hundred yards. The pace car accelerates, cuts into the narrow pit entrance. Down the main stretch they come. The green flag is on in the 1971 500 mile. Race is on. Turn one, Mike Ahern.
2: Yes, sir. Diving low at Bert Donahue, taking the lead. Right behind him is Bobby Unser.
0: Hold it, Mike. A pace car has crashed into a stand. The pace car coming down the pit area has crashed into a stand. We'll pick up the information momentarily. Let's get the cars in number two. Howdy Bell will watch.
3: And there's Lewis at number two. It's Mark Donahue leading the way with Bobby Unser in second spot as they're up to Doug Zink on the backstretch. Douglas.
4: Donahue, Bobby Unser, Peter Revson, 1, 2, 3, up the backstretch to turn three and Ron Carroll.
5: And it is Mark Donahue opening up a lead right now. Bobby Unser has moved into second place, and then Peter Revson and Johnny Lightning and Al Unser. Jim Shelton, four.
0: We've missed Jim Shelton's mic again. The pace car, Eldon Palmer driving, Tony Holman in it, John Glenn the astronaut, Chris Schenkel in it. coming into the pit area, has gone straight ahead and crashed into a small, we'll say a photographer's stand at the end of the pace lap here. And we'll pick up turn one and stay with the race. With more information for you. Mike, come in.
2: Yes, Sid, going by us right now, Mark Donahue opening up a wide lead. There's Bobby Unser, followed by Pete Revson, turn two, and Howdy Bell.
5: And it's Mark Donahue with the wide lead halfway through the turn in the number two turn and up the backstretch. And coming in second place, it is number two. That's Bobby Unser. Peter Revson in third spot up the backstretch to Doug Zink.
4: And Donahue is by us. Here comes Unser, Revson. The Johnny Lightning Special with Hal Unser and A.J. Boyd, followed by Dennis Hall. They're into turn number three and Ron Carroll.
6: And Mark Donahue is up a tremendous lead right now. Right behind him, Bobby Unser, Peter Revson, and Hal Unser. Jim Shelton.
0: Still having trouble with Jim Shelton's microphone. Try it again, Jimmy. No good. All right, we'll pick them up here. And again, Lou Palmer has left the South Pit area to go down to the stand. Again, I'll try to tell you what happened. The pace car that cuts off here goes into the pit area. And as it came down to the very end, it seemed to swerve, and we're many yards away. Lou, can you pick it up?
7: Yeah, what happened, Sid, exactly as you described. The car had come into the pit area smoothly, continuing to accelerate, however, in order to keep a straight line. Eldon had driven the car by us. Then he got on the brakes, and there is some suggestion that it might have been just a little late. The tires at least didn't grab. He took out one metal pole as he moved across what used to be the grassy area of our victory lane. Now, immediately beyond that point, and this might be the good aspect of what did occur, there is a photographer's stand. It's on wheels. It is lightly constructed of wood. And it was into that that the pace car, with all aboard, rammed. Now, it is a convertible, so it caught underneath the stand itself. They're still taking those who were in the car from it. There's an ambulance standing by in the area. There have been injuries, and we will, I'm sure, have a connection with the hospital to give further report on that. But it hasn't affected the racing surface, and the race is underway, and that's what this is about. So back to you, Sid, in the tower.
0: Well done, Lou. Thank you. And, of course, hold back on the injuries until we're certain. And we're quite concerned about those riding in the car as well as those on the stand. And now if we pick up John DeCamp for our action here on this lap and our standings right now, Johnny.
8: Sid, this is the way they crossed the line at the end of the third lap. Mark Donahue had a wide lead over Peter Revson, who'd taken second away on that lap from Bobby Unser. Bobby Unser in car number two was running third. In car number one, Al Unser was in fourth. 85, Dennis Holm was in fifth.
0: Where are the positions?
8: A.J. Foyt was sixth in car number nine. Joe Leonard was 7th in car number 15. In 8th place, Lloyd Ruby in car number 12. And in 9th place, Mario Andretti in car number 5. I see that starter Pat Vidan is waving the yellow flag now, so there's trouble somewhere on the race course, Sid.
0: Well, pick up the yellow. Yellow is out. We had a call from Ron Carroll. Is it out your way, Ronnie?
9: Sid, it's in turn 4.
0: Jim Shelton in turn 4.
9: Are you hearing me?
0: Yes, go ahead.
9: We have had a spin up here, and I believe it is Revson. It's down the track a bit from me, and he was not hurt at all. It spun around a couple of times here, and that was about all, and he's into the grass right now. They are attempting to start his car at the moment. I'm awful sorry about our technical problems, and we will check out this story a little bit more in a moment, and back to you, Sid.
0: Certainly not your problem down there, Jim, on that. And our technical men have been out to your foot already and have it straightened out. You sound good. The green is out once again now as Mark Donahue roars by. And what a shame that would be if Peter Revson would be out of this race that early. Right now we had Peter Revson in the lead and Revson going by us. So obviously he's not out of the race. Back on the racing surface once again, Peter Revson. Let's pick up the leader out there if we can. We have a report here from Ron Carroll. It was not Peter Revson who went off, Jim. So if you'll check that very carefully, John DeCamp.
8: The only man that I noted that didn't go by on that lap was Denny Holm, Sid. And so I suspect that Denny Holm was the man that spun down there in the number fourth corner. Just a guess because I can't see the corner. But Revson went by in second place as he had each time. However, Holm did not go by that time, Sid.
0: And those McLaren cars, of course, look identical, right, Lenny?
10: Yes, they're... Very hard to distinguish between the two, except right in front.
0: In fact, the numbers are 85 and 86, so you could get a fast glance, as Jimmy Shelton probably did, and miss it there. We'll be back now in a moment. Black flag is out for a car going by now. They had no number with it. Pat Vidan showing the black flag. The speed for the first lap was 166.359, and the old record was 160.428. We'll have those standings for you as soon as we get them from our scoring floor, so you can keep the charts this year in their entirety. And the pace car moved into the pits at 1:25, and the race was underway, but the pace car did hit a stand, as Lou Palmer reported to you, and as we did from up here, some 400 yards away, and we're going to wait for accurate information before we try to tell you exactly what happened on that accident. Gentlemen, watch 85 and 86 very carefully. I know it's hard to distinguish. Let's run down these standings now. At the end of one lap, or 2.5 miles, the speed was 166.359. And it was the standings as follows. Car number 86, Peter Revson was first. 66, Mark Donahue second. Number 2, Bobby Unser third. 85, Dennis Holm fourth. Number 1, Al Unser fifth. Number 9, A.J. Foyt sixth. 12, Lloyd Ruby seventh. 15, Joey Leonard was eighth. Number 5, Mario Andretti was ninth. And number 42, Jim Malloy was 10th. And after two laps, or 5 miles, we had 169.651 for the speed. Number 86 was first. Peter Revson, number 66. Mark Donahue, second. Number 2, Bobby Unser, third. Number 85, Dennis Holm, fourth. Number 1, Al Unser, fifth. Number 9, A.J. Foyt, sixth. Number 12, Lloyd Ruby, seventh. Number 15, Joey Leonard, eighth. Number 5, Mario Andretti, ninth. And number 42, Jim Malloy, 10th. That was after two laps, or 5 miles. The yellow is out once again. Come in, Ron Carroll.
9: That black flag said maybe for Rick Muther and car number 38 smoking very, very badly and now coming to a rest, I believe, over in turn number 4.
0: All right, the yellow flag is out, gentlemen. Can you pick it up? Maybe because the car that's smoking was dropping oil or something of that nature. Jim Shelton, turn 4.
9: Sid here in number 4, it is Rick Muther, and he is pulling into the pits right now. So you can see him as he comes in down there.
0: All right, let's turn it over to John DeCamp, if he can, for the standings as of this time. Our laps we gave you were on the first and the second, or 2.5 and 5 miles. The race is now ahead of that.
8: Sid, the latest that I have was two laps ago, and it was Mark Donahue, 9.4600 seconds ahead of second placer Peter Revson. In third place, car number 2, Bobby Unser. In fourth place, car number 1, Al Unser. In fifth place, car number 9, A.J. Foyt. Sixth, Lloyd Ruby in car number 12. Seventh, Joe Leonard in car number 15. In the next spot, car number 5, which is driven by Mario Andretti. Then in the next place, car number 7, Gordon Johncock. And in 10th place, car number 42, Jim Malloy. Sid?
0: Thank you. Let's go to Lou Palmer for a further report on the pace car incident. Lou, come in.
11: All right. The establishment of the fact that the pace car did indeed have an accident as it pulled into the pit area. The brakes were put on by Eldon Palmer. However, it didn't grab, but it did hit into a photographer's stand. This is not a stand for spectators here. Now, Bob Forbes has also been down there and I think may have further detail. Bob, did you see any of the people in the car?
12: Yes, Lou. Tony Hellman, the Speedway president and owner, was standing up and all right, as was astronaut John Glenn and also Kress Schenkel. They were all okay. I can verify that for you.
11: Okay, so we wanted to get that to you as quickly as we could, and now back to you in the tower.
0: Well, that's the best news we've heard. We've been up here just holding our breath, all of us here, because of Tony standing in the car and Kress being here for the first time at the race, and astronaut John Glenn has gone through about everything and hasn't had something like this happen. So thank God that our people in the pace car were okay. The yellow flag is out once again, gentlemen. Yellow flag is out. Doug Zink on the backstretch.
9: I have it in 3. This is Carroll in turn number 3.
0: Take it, Ron.
9: Yes, we've had a spin back here, Sid, and about 3 cars spun around. One car is on the wall. It is car number 23, that driven by Mel Kenyon, the Sprite car. I have my glasses on him, and I believe Mel is just about to get out of the car. We have had about 3 cars. Now we've got a 4th into the wall. Has crashed. Two more have crashed into Mel Kenyon trying to get by. One is one of the STP cars. I cannot see it. Another car is spinning now, car number 32, that's Billy Vukovic. Drivers appear to be out of the car quite well. They have not slowed down quite enough to get through the wreckage. Again, we have 2 cars who have struck the wall. Mel Kenyon in car number 23 is 1. The other car is too far down the track for me to see right now. Perhaps I can get the glasses on them, but the drivers do seem to be out of the cars, and I believe everyone is okay. Back to you, Sid, in the tower.
0: Well, we said it was going to be a fast race, and it started off too fast, certainly in that pace lap situation, and now we're having trouble so early in the race with only less than 15 laps gone. We hope it'll straighten itself out pretty soon. They're running under the yellow right now. Back in the master control tower once again, A.J. Foyt has pitted early, and Ron Carroll has a further report on the accident on turn three. Ronnie, come in.
9: Yes, Sid, and I can say this right away. We are going to have a good deal of delay in restarting this race because there is wreckage literally all over the track and in two different spots altogether. Right now at Mel Kenyon's car, we have some fire. Apparently leakage from the car itself of fuel, and it is caught on fire. The firemen and the safety crews, of course, right on the scene. One other car that I can identify, which is down into the infield, and I'm not sure if it struck Kenyon's car or not, but he is out of the car, I can say, is Mario Andretti in the bright red STP special, car number 5. Sorry to report that on Mario Andretti. I did see him get out of the car. He was walking in the infield, and I'm sure is all right. There is a third car in the wall. The driver got out, but said it is too badly damaged, and I cannot identify it for you.
0: Okay, Ronnie, thank you very much. We have action here. Make the reports a little faster, if you will. We have in the lead now in 15 laps, number 66, Mark Donahue ahead, 86, Peter Revson second, number 1, Al Unser is third, and number 2, Bobby Unser running fourth. Now for the chart keepers, we have after 4 laps, or 10 miles, 86. Peter Revson, the leader, first place, 66, Mark Donahue, second, number 2, Bobby Unser, third, 85, Dennis Holm, fourth, number 1, Al Unser, fifth, number 9, A.J. Foyt, sixth, number 12, Lloyd Ruby, seventh, number 15, Joey Leonard, eighth, number 5, Mario Andretti, ninth, and number 42, Jim Malloy, tenth. It was a new speed of 171.054 miles an hour, the old record 163.875 miles an hour. Now down to Lou Palmer in the south pit.
11: Only the fact that we've had some early pitting. The most recent is Jim Malloy in the Dan Gurney entry, number 42. Jim came in, did change tires on his car. Indication perhaps involvement in that number 3 incident that we've been describing. AJ also pitted early. Pits clear now. Back to you in the tower.
0: All right, Lou. And now getting up to date on lap 10 after 25 miles. We'll be almost up to date on the standings. We had to hold back because of the pace car accident and also the number 3 accident. Number 3 turn. We have coming in the pits right now, Keel Yarborough for a pit stop, and they're coming in early. Normally they go at least 50 laps before we have a pit stop action here. So Keel's right beneath us, and we'll be watching them, and Len will report it to you after they're finished. After 10 laps of 25 miles, car number 66, Mark Donahue the leader, 86, Peter Revson second, number 2, Bobby Unser third, number 1, Al Unser fourth, number 12, Lloyd Ruby fifth, 15, Joey Leonard sixth, number 5, Mario Andretti seventh, number 9, A.J. Foyt is 8th. 42, Jim Malloy 9th. 32, Bill Vukovich 10th. And now to go on with some others. Number 7, that'd be Gordy Johncock running in 11th place. Number 16, Gary Bettenhausen, pardon me, in 12th place. 21, Cale Yarborough 13th. 95, Bentley Warren 14th. 68, David Hobbs, a rookie, 15th. 58, Bud Tingelstad 16th. Number 4, Mike Mosley 17th. Number 38, Rick Muther, 18th. And number 84, Donnie Allison, 19th. Coming in the pits right now, we have Bobby Unser coming in as Rick Muther is on the track and his car again is smoking badly. And now back to turn 4 and Jim Shelton.
9: All right, said a comment and good news. Steve Krisloff, who was in a minor part of that number 3 spill up there, he coasted over here into number 4. He got out of the car and he's trotting back to the pits right now. So we're happy to say that Steve Krisloff is okay. Back to you, Sid.
0: All right, very good. Now, Len, if you will report on that pit action down there, and then we'll turn to John if we can. Kill Yarborough's back out. That's about the report, I suppose.
10: Sid, the only thing I could notice is they were working on the front of the car. They were making some adjustments or changes up there, but his pit stop really wasn't that long to do anything extensively. He's back out right now.
0: All right, John, if you give us the standings as of this time, please.
8: Sid, I just counted all of the cars as they went around. There are 27 still in action, which means that 6 are out of action, at least temporarily, and we don't have the numbers of those that are completely out of action. We've just gotten the word on Steve Krisloff. Of course, you had the word on Mel Kenyon, but there are 4 other cars that somewhere around the track are out of action right now, according to my latest count. But after the 13th lap, Mark Donahue had a wide lead over second-place car number 86, driven by Peter Revson. Al Unsert moved into third in his car number 1. Car number 2 with Bobby Unser at the wheel was in 4th spot. And Sid?
0: No, go ahead. That's all right.
8: Okay. In 5th place, car number 15, Joey Leonard. This is because A.J. Foyt stopped for the pits. In 6th place, car number 12, which is driven by Lloyd Ruby. In 7th place, Jim Malloy, car number 42. However, since I checked this lap, Malloy's been in and out of the pit, so he no longer is in that 8th spot. Foyt had dropped back to ninth by virtue of his pit stop, and running in tenth spot was Cale Yarborough, and he too has hit the pit. Sid?
0: All right, John, thank you. Back in the master control tower once again, we're running under the yellow Gordy Johncock in car number 7, the Norris Industries Special. Car is against the wall on the north chute on the leader's 14th lap, and as far as we know is still up there. That's the only one we've been missing right here.
10: That's right, and we're, of course, don't know at this time whether the car is damaged or not, but it is up against the wall and not running at this time.
0: Well, this is the wildest early part of a 500-mile race we've seen. Certainly, to repeat what happened, the pace car coming down to the pit area just before the start went all the way down. Of course, the cars accelerate to 140 miles an hour when they get the green flag and shoot on down to the number one turn. The pace car is a bit behind. And by the time Mike Ahern began to report number one to us, the pace car was moving down trying to brake. And as Lou Palmer then further reported, the tires did not grab properly on the brakes, and the car went into a photographer's flimsy wooden stand down there and crashed. But we have had the report that those in the car were Tony Hullman, John Glenn, the astronaut, Eldon Palmer, the driver, a local Dodge dealer, and Chris Schenkel from ABC here to broadcast tonight. And they were all shaken, but apparently all were okay from a report from Bob Forbes in the hospital, as well as Lou. We're very happy to hear that, and we have no further report as yet on any injuries in the accident. We had an ambulance on the track a few moments ago, and that's the reason for this yellow being out, and the field was slowed by Chief Steward Harlan Fengler. We are now on the 20th lap of the race with number 66, Mark Donahue, leading. 86, Peter Revson, second. Number 1, Al Unser, third. Number 2, Bobby Unser, fourth. And number 15, Joey Leonard, running fifth at this time. So we have two teammates, number 1 and 15, in the top five with the defending champion here, Al Unser and Joey Leonard. John DeCamp, our Purdue engineering graduate with the slide rule, has some new help this year. He has some kind of a computer device. How's it working out, John?
8: Sid, it's working fine, and I just worked it just a few seconds ago, and I thought you might like to know that the pace car, the lead car, Mark Donahue, under the yellow flag, is going around the track in a minute and 10 and 3,100 seconds, which it doesn't even show on my timing chart, but has to be under 140 miles an hour. Len, do you know about how fast he's going?
10: That's about what we used to take driver's tests at. I'd say that's about 130 miles an hour. And at the driver's meeting yesterday, it was suggested that 125 miles be a good speed for the cars to run under the yellow flag, and I'm sure they're trying to hold to that. As far as speeds are concerned, though, before the yellow came out, Mark Donahue was turning laps at 173 miles an hour, so that's the kind of speeds that these leaders are going to be turning when the green is on.
0: Well, we're caught up with you now on the rundowns of standings on the 10 laps or 25 miles. The race is now on the 24th, and of course the official figures are all unofficial till tomorrow morning, but we call them official as of now, from Dick Sauer and his fine timing and scoring crew coming to us. We've given you the information here up to this time, which is 24 laps. We'll be giving the 20-lap rundown in a moment. On the leader's 14th lap, car number 9, driven by A.J. Foyt, the ITT Thompson car, was in the pits for 10 seconds for fuel. That's an awful fast gasoline station stop, isn't it? And on the 6th lap, car 85, that was Denny Holm, was in the pits for a minute and 48 seconds. He had to replace all four tires. Denny Holm in car 85. Jim Shelton said 86, so you correct that. Would have been Pete Revson, but certainly, Jimmy, we don't fault you for that because it's very difficult with two McLaren cars, both brilliant orange teammates from that factory in England, looking the same. You could have made that error, which you did, but we corrected right away here. And so that was Denny Holm. On the leader's 16th lap, car number 5, down in the infield, that was Mario Andretti, and the driver seemed okay. And there's some debris on the track as well right now. They're running under the yellow at about 130 miles an hour at this moment. Again, these records have been broken at all four stops. At 2.5 miles, 5 miles, 10 miles, and 25 miles, and the fastest average 171.054 miles an hour, and those were identical figures we have here on 2.5 miles as well as 10 miles. Peter Revson led the first lap, second lap, and fourth lap, and Mark Donahue led the 10-lap standings, and that's where we stand right now. We're moving into the 25th lap of the 500-mile, 200-lap event. Back in the Master Control Tower at Indianapolis once again, Sid Collins here along with Len Sutton and John DeCamp and our crew of men around the racetrack with a very hairy, exciting, pretty wild start of this race. We're up to 26 laps in the racetrack now, and let's give you first John DeCamp with the listing of the cars officially out of the race this time.
8: Sid, I just went down to the timing floor, and they've got five cars that are definitely out of the race. I've seen all the rest of them come around now, and these are the five that are out. Car number 23, Mel Kenyon in the Sprite Special. Car number 5, Mario Andretti in the STP Special. car number 20, Steve Krizoloff, in the other STP car. Car number 7, Gordon Johncock. And Gordon was driving the Norris Industry Special. And the fifth car that's out of the race is car number 80, George Snyder. So those five, Kenyon, Andretti, Krizoloff, Snyder, and Johncock, are listed on the timing floor as out of the race, and we've not seen them come around for quite a few laps, Sid.
0: All right, John, now we have the rundown for 20 laps or 50 miles. At that time, car number 66, Mark Donahue, was leading. 86, Peter Revson running second. Number 1, Al Unser third. 15, Joey Leonard fourth. Number 2, Bobby Unser fifth. Number 12, Lloyd Ruby sixth. Number 32, Bill Vukovich seventh. Number 9, A.J. Foyt was eighth. 42, Jim Malloy was ninth. And number 16, Gary Bettenhausen was running 10th. And as John DeCant just told you, five cars were out of the race at this time. The accident involving Mel Kenyon, 23, hit the wall on the 16th lap. Gordy Johncock, number 7, hit the 23 car and then the wall as Mario, number 5, spun into the infield to avoid the wreckage. And number 20, Krizoloff, also pulled into the grass on turn 4, got out of his car on the 19th lap with the yellow light still on. Now we're set for the green once again, and that knocks out. Did you mention that Andy Granatelli is out of business today, John, or not?
8: I didn't mention that, but he was wiped out within just maybe seconds of each those two cars. Didn't
0: he
8: take
0: had,
8: very long.
0: 23 years to win it, and he's had some bad luck since that time, so it reached a peak and going down again with the rookie Steve Krizoloff.

0: whatever he cares to with the events of past years. Don, I don't know if anything like that's ever happened with a pace car before. I wonder if you might start off on that aspect for us.
1: No, sir. As far as I know, there's never been an accident involving the pace car. We've had a couple of narrow escapes, but we've never actually had an accident. We've had a number of accidents happen in the early stages of the race. Of course, we had the tragic accident in 1964 in the second lap, and then 1966, the accident right at the start on the main straightaway. And a number of years ago, 61 and 62, we had accidents. In 1961, I think it was the 52nd lap, there was an accident here, and I remember you described looking directly across at Jack Turner as he flipped through the air in front of you. And in 1962, there was another accident just before the 50-mile stage was up. But this is the first time since 67 that there's been a rash of accidents like this.
0: And there was a time, I think, when Bill Homeyer didn't make a stop until, what, the 70?
1: Yes, that was the record in 1954, is right. Bill Homeyer crashed into the pits. He was making a pit stop, and his foot slipped off the clutch, and the car lurched forward and hit the pit wall, eliminating him for 33rd place, and he completed 74 laps.
0: Thank you, Don. We'll call you back another half an hour.
1: All right, Sid. Thank you.
0: All right, thank you very much, Donald Davidson. And now we're running smoothly under the yellow. The race is on the 30th lap, and the leader is number 66, Mark Donahue, the man who unofficially went 180 miles an hour here during the month of May. Well, we hope that you're enjoying the coverage of the race. So far, the race is, whenever we have accidents of any sort, not one to enjoy as much as when the competition is more thrilling because of speed. But I think that will pick up now. No one has been hurt. The report on the pace car occupants is good. We've had no further report from the field hospital, but we'll give that to you when it does come. We always want to assure accuracy before we give you any information. We have men back there checking on it for you.
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0: Back in the master control tower once again. John, any close battles? The green is out once again. What do your clocks indicate?
4: Well, I haven't had a chance to clock anybody yet, but Al Unser was right on the tail of Pete Revson, and I think he's going to try and pass him on the lap they're on right now, Sid.
0: Well, we'll take a look, and when they come by here, we'll swing around the track for one lap and see how that battle is coming. We'll be looking for car number one with Al Unser and Pete Revson's number 86 as they come by us. And here they come now. So let's go down to turn one. Pick them up. Let's follow this duel around the track. Mike?
5: Okay, so they just cleared the pylon. Diving low into the turn now is Revson. He pinched Unser off at the turn. He continues to hold the lead over him as they go down the short chute. Howdy Bell in turn two.
6: We can pick him up to the short chute, dropping down to the yellow line here in halfway through the second turn. It's still Revson by about five or six car lengths as they head up the back stretch. And that's where the action could occur. Let's switch to Doug Zink and see if he passes him there.
7: And it looks like Revson's putting a little distance on Al Unser here on the back stretch with perhaps a little more horsepower. They're up toward turn number three and Ron Carroll.
5: Still Peter Revson out front, but Al Unser does close it a little bit here in the turn as they move to four and Jim Shelton.
8: Okay, it is still Peter Revson right here, but as you say, that number one is creeping up on him. And now let's go down to the stretch, and here is Sid Cullen.
0: We'll be watching for them as they come by, and they've gone.
9: And they did not make a pass.
0: Now, he has pretty good distance. So, fellas, we'll keep it here. That duel isn't close enough. When it does pick up, though, when it's wheel to wheel, you let us know on your point, and we'll follow them around again. We have had new records set here so far today. In the pits, Johnny Rutherford, number 18, the Patrick Petroleum car, and he's back out once again. This has been a very exciting day. I think the stomach started jumping, Len, when that pace car situation happened. It hasn't come down yet, and then we had the crash on turn three, and then we had Andretti drop out, and we also had Krizilov go out, and since then, of course, earlier Snyder and Kenyon and John Cox. So early in the race, five cars out, now they're running smoothly, the sun is out, and we should now get into some real hard racing, right?
9: Yes, the field has really picked up. They're turning laps of 172, 173 miles an hour, again, with Mark Donahue with a rather comfortable lead on Peter Revson, but Al Unser is right on Peter Revson's heels and should really keep the pace on.

0: John Cock, report is okay. Gordy John Cock, who went out up on the short straightaway in the north side, driving car number 7, the Norris car, his report from the field hospital here is all right. And, of course, anytime anyone taps anything here, they take them to the hospital for a check and make sure he's okay, which is a great idea. And I think, once again, Len, the safety that's put into these cars has kept such as the accident. There's Patrick Petroleum car spurting and stuttering as he goes by. What's that sound like to your trained ear?
1: Well, it sounded like his ignition is faltering. Of course, in a race of this length, it would be easy for Johnny Rutherford to come in and make some changes and still be in good shape. But anyone that makes a pit stop, I would say this early, is destined to make 4 pit stops total today, 3 being mandatory, but the 4th for all of those who stop this early for any reason.
0: And it'd be almost impossible, wouldn't it, to win the race with 4 pit stops?
1: I would hate to say that, Sid. I think that it could be made with 4 pit stops, but they couldn't be too lengthy, and you couldn't have an engine that was popping like Johnny's is, I don't think.
0: That's right. I'm glad you said that, because really, you could make 4 pit stops faster than some of the pit stops. It is not quantity, but quality in those pit stops. And if you go 40, 50, 60 seconds, as we've seen happen over a number of years, that could knock some of the cars out of contention. Now to the north pit, and let's hear for the first time today from Chuck Marlow.
2: Sid, up here we have 2 cars in. Number 38, Rick Buther, number 45, Larry Dixon. And we notice Johnny Rutherford, car number 18, is returning again, as you so capably called upstairs. He is having ignition problems. Both the cars up at the north end of the pit, 38 and 45, have been in before. Short pit stops before. There was an oil circulation problem in Muther's car. He went back out, but now seems to have compounded his problems. Back to you.
0: Kind of car, as you know, the McLaren car. And Len and I will be back shortly to tell you more about the McLaren chassis. That's one of the very exciting things that have happened here this month of May. During the commercial, Len picked up a position change for us.
1: It's that lead that battle that was going on for second place, and Al finally got by Peter going down the front straightaway.
0: So now we have Johnny DeCamp, Mr. Donahue first, and Al Unser on his heels.
3: Sid, that clock showed that Al Unser turned that lap in 53.3700 seconds, which is just about 169 miles an hour. And at the end of the time we clocked him, he went by Peter Revson.
0: All right, now Bob Forbes standing by with a wireless microphone back in the field hospital, and let's see if we can make connection there and get a report on the injuries, if any, and the little stand collapse. Come in, Bob. Well, we're not getting good reception, Bob, from the microphone, so we did have the information that there were no fatalities, there were some slight injuries, and we'll probably get more information on the teletype machine here from the hospital a little bit later on. The brand new racer, the McLaren, is one of 3 M16 models built for 1971 by the McLaren team. The other two were entered by the factory's own racing team, and those were number 85 and 86, Holm and Revson. The noticeable feature of the car, Len, I think, is certainly the wedge shape with that long sloping nose, the low profile of the nose section made possible by moving the water cooling function from the front of the car to the middle, and the twin water radiators on each side of the driver. But the big thing, maybe you can tell us better about the aerodynamic feature. They're all talking about how the air pushes the car onto the pavement, gets better traction.
1: The car is exceptionally narrow, Sid, and I believe that's the one of the secrets to the car. It is so narrow, and the wind slips by it so easily. And of course, the wing on the front helps hold that car down, but it comes down the straightaway faster, even though it has these aerodynamic principles involved, which ordinarily would slow the car down. Help it in the corner, but hurt it down the straightaway.
0: We have the standings now at the end of 30 laps. Revson has slowed down somewhat out here. We're going to get a clock on him in just a moment. At the end of 30 laps, 75 miles. Number 66 in first place, Mark Donahue. Number 8, Art... Correction, we have a number 8 listed here, but that's not correct. 86, thank you very much. Peter Revson in second place. Number 1, Al Unser, third. Number 15, Joe Leonard, fourth. Number 12... Lloyd Ruby, 5th. Number 2, Bobby Unser, 6th. 18, Johnny Rutherford, 7th. 32, Bill Vukovich, running 8th. 58, Bud Tingelstad, 9th. And number 9, A.J. Foyt, was 10th. At 75 miles, 30 laps, number 16, Gary Bettenhausen, was 11th. Number 21, Cale Yarborough, 12th. 95, Bentley Warren, 13th. 68, David Hobbs, 14th. Number 4, Mike Mosley, 15th. 84, Donnie Allison, 16th. 22, Wally Dallenbach, 17th. Number 6, Roger McCluskey, 18th. 98, Sam Sessions, 19th. 43, Denny Zimmerman, running 20th. Number 45, Larry Dixon, 21st. 41, George Fulmer, 22nd. Number 60, correction on that one. Leave that out, number 23rd place. Number 99, Bob Harkey, 24th. Number 44, Dick Simon, 25th. Number 42, Jim Malloy, 26th. Number 85, Denny Holm, 27th. And number 38, Rick Muther, running 28th. Out of the race, cars number 20, number 7, 5, 23, and 80. Those were Krizalov, Andretti, John Cock, Mel Kenyon. Seem to have lost track of George Snyder. Now to turn number 3 and Ronnie Carroll.
4: And yes, Sid, we've had two cars go by us down under the white line into the grass just a moment ago and apparently are having a lot of car trouble. Car number 38, Rick Muther, and car number 45, Larry Dixon, just a moment ago. We might be watching for them, but they were down into the grass and apparently having problems. Back to you on the phone.
0: All right, over to Len and to John.
3: Sid, Bill Fliedemeyer just passed me the word that Foyt is running at 10th spot at about 165 miles an hour. And for your information, Peter Revson, the last time I checked, had dropped all the way back to 7th place in this event.
0: Len, what do you think the problem is with Peter out there right now?
1: I'm just speculating, possibly with Foyt's earlier pit stop, they backed off the pressure on his boost, and I believe that those cars starting the race with all the boosts that they practiced and qualified with are having engine problems, and it's just very possible that in Peter Revson's car he did not back off the boost, and as a result, starting to suffer from it. But that's a speculation, of course.
0: Car 18, Rutherford, on the 29th lap in the pit for 1 minute, 10 and 8-10 seconds for fuel. Jim Malloy in 42 came in the 15th lap. Real smoke coming out of a car. Mike, can you pick up who that is?
5: Said yes. Hold on just a second. Car number 15, Gary Bentenhausen's car, appears to be smoking.
0: Very good.
5: Short shoot.
0: Very good.
5: That
0: Thank
5: is Gary Bentenhausen. All right, Sid.
0: Thank you, Mike. Number 42, Jim Malloy, coming in on the 15th lap, changing a right rear tire during a 33-second pit stop. Muther, 38, was in the pits for 33 seconds, and the 10th lap for fuel, and Cale Yarborough for 26 and 9-10 seconds for a pit stop on the 16th lap for fuel. Back in the master control tower once again to turn number 1 and Mike Ahern.
5: Yes, Sid, Art Pollard's having trouble as he was passing car here in turn number 1. A couple of quick sparks, small little tongues of flame came out the back of his car. He weaved over into the infield grass below the yellow line. I don't know if he's coming in now. They may look for him in the pits. Art Pollard in car 64. Come back to you.
0: They'll be watching for Art, and he had a lot of bad luck and trouble trying to get into this race in the beginning. Once again, Len Sutton.
1: Yes, that appears to be Art coming into the pits. He is coming in very fast, so apparently whatever the problems are, at least he's able to move.
0: At the end of 40 laps or 100 miles, number 16, Gary Bettenhausen coming in. Let's see if Chuck Marlowe can pick him up. Can you see him, Chuck?
6: I can, Sid. I'm right down there. He's motioning to his two front tires. He either has suspension problems or he wants those tires changed. He's just a bit out of our view right now. The crew is moving over the car, and we notice that they are working up on the front end, checking up around the suspension area. He is in checking on the tires. As I said, they're wiping off the rear right now. Evidently, he's losing a bit of oil, too. Refueling at the same time. The tech inspectors for USAC are right on the scene, and that's just about all we can report from here. Back to you, Sid.
0: All right, now to the south pit, Lou Palmer.
7: Art Pollard in. They looked it over, talked it over, sent it back out again, and no question of making any adjustment or repair to the car, so they dumped some fuel in it, and Art's back out on the racetrack, and the crew hopes for the best.
0: Okay, at the end of 40 laps, 98, Sammy Sessions' car has been black flagged here. We'll find out why in a few moments. At the end of 40 laps, or 100 miles, a fifth of the way of the 500-mile race, number 66, Mark Donahue was first. Number 1, Al Unser second. 15, Joe Leonard third. There goes Johnny Rutherford back on the track. Number 2, Bobby Unser fourth. Number 12, Lloyd Ruby fifth. Number 86, Peter Revson was running sixth. 32, Bill Vukovic seventh. 58, Bud Tingelstad eighth. Number 9, A.J. Foyt was ninth. And number 16, Gary Bettenhausen was running 10th. That's it. 40 laps or 100 miles, and the speed was 152.643 miles an hour, which was not a new record. In fact, it was 11 miles an hour slower than Bobby Unser's record set in 1968. The report now from the Speedway Hospital is that 5 men in the stand were taken to Methodist Hospital as a result of the accident when the pace car spun and hit the photographer's stand. No further report. There's no report on a fatality here. We trust these injuries were slight. We certainly hope so. Once again, the South Pit and Lou Palmer.
7: And here is what should be a routine pit stop as opposed to the front runners. Denny Zimmerman, who's finally made a race here, has stopped in the pit, picked up fuel. We're just in advance of the 50th lap, and there should be three stops for Denny. They're pushing the car now, and here's the sound of a race car moving out of the pit. Denny Zimmerman, car 43, in gear, on his way back to the tower at Sid Collins.
0: Very good. And Denny Zimmerman, Len, I think you'd agree, is a fellow who really deserves a lot of credit. He's been walking around racetracks for several years, and the other day said, I think I'm about as happy as if I'd gotten on the pole just to make the race as a rookie.
1: Yes, he is a very personable fellow. Everyone likes Denny Zimmerman and wishing him the best on his first time out. Gary Bettenhausen went back out of the pits, so he's back into the race, too. Back to you, Sid.
0: All right, now let's bring in Ray Paschke from the Director of Timers and Scoring Floor from Dick Sauer's group down there and bring us up to date. As number 64, Art Pollard comes back in the pits once again, right?
8: Well, Sid, right now I think we're going to talk about the pace that has increased with the green flag going back on. Right now, Donnie, was last 10 lap average was 169.268, so the significant part of speed has been injected into the race again, and we're ready to go.
0: Very good. Thank you, Ray, and keep us informed today on what's been one of the more hectic days ever in the history of the 500. Back here at Indianapolis once again, we're on the 50th lap of a 200-lap race. 25% of the time has been taken up. And we're clocking the interval of difference between our first and second positions. Al Unser, defending champion here, trying to catch Mark Donahue, running in second place. And number 15, Joey Leonard, a teammate of Al's, is third. And Mark Donahue comes in for a pit stop in front of Luke Walton. Luke, can you see him? Mark Donahue coming in for a pit stop. Can Luke Walton see him?
9: You see them, it looks like a routine pit stop with Carl Kanehofer and Bill Scott and Heinz Hofer and Luigi Lasovski and John Woodard and Don Cox going out there just making a routine fueling stop out there. Apparently there is no trouble with Mark Donahue's car at all. This is a routine fueling stop.
0: And Al Unser is coming in just to your left. Can you see him? Can Lou Palmer pick up Al Unser?
7: They both are in the pit, almost one behind the other. We've got the glasses on Al.
0: And Donahue's out.
7: Donahue pulling out, Sid, so we'll get an interval right now as Donahue rejoins those on the racetrack. And Al Unser is, they're checking the car, not yet about to push him away. We've got them checking wheels on the car itself, no rubber on it. And here comes Al. The interval, I think, has been closed on this pit stop. Johnny Lightling moving by and on his way back to the tower.
0: And Len was putting a clock on them both. What do you have, Lenny?
1: Mark Donahue, I had 27 second pit stop, and on Al Unser, I had a 21 second pit stop. 21 and 27.
0: Back to Luke Walton once again in the center pit.
9: Yes, and speaking of precision, this number 84 car, Donnie Allison, came in, and Tony Foyt, the senior mechanic here on it, and his crew made a very slow, very fast pit stop out of it. And we have another car right out here in front of us. It's Lloyd Ruby. Lloyd Ruby in the Gene White Firestone Special from Wichita Falls. And Dave Laycock has his man out there. They're pulling the fuel pump away from him. These stops are fast and furious.
0: And here comes Peter Revson coming into the pit. Lou, you're on top of him.
7: We've got Peter. He's stopped. Pit stop. This moment, and my microphone cutting in and out, I think, but we'll hold it for you.
0: Lloyd, you're okay. Ruby, you're
7: joining. Roy Dent is back on the course. His pit stop has been complete. It looks very routine for Team McLaren now on the Donahue car. They do have wheels standing by, pulling them aside now. It's not the change so far as we can see. And Revson has a very quick pit stop as Rick Buecher and Peter Revson race out side by side. Back on the course, back to the tower.
0: And Joe Leonard back out again, and Cale Yarborough coming in. And Bobby Unser now should be in first place. Bobby Unser should have taken over first if we have an indication outside here because of those stops. Here to the north pit is Chuck Marlowe. Come in, Chuck. We're not getting Chuck Marlowe. A car is coming down slowly trying to make a pit stop here. It appears to be Dick Simon in car number 44, the Travelodge Sleeper Special, and he's just kind of limping, trying to get moving. And now there he goes. He's moving down the straightaway. Now once again to the north pit and Chuck Marlowe.
10: Right. We have a very quick pit stop up here. A little fuel overflowing on the top of the engine. Car number 6. It's Roger McCluskey. They changed the two outside tires. And they journaled the engine indicator. indicates that McCluskey, running in the top 20, is out on a very short routine pit stop. Back to you, Sid.
0: Wow, what a lot of action. Looks like New Year's Eve in Times Square. Number four, Mike Mosley coming in now. We can see them from here, and A.J. Foyt is coming in for a pit. Normally, it's around 50 laps, isn't it, Len, that they come in for these stops?
1: Yes, this is a busy time, and of course, everyone waits for a yellow flag, hopefully, to slow the field down so that they can take advantage of every second possible. But no yellow flag at this time, so everyone's taking it on the green. Everybody's making the very, very best of it. A.J. Foyt is going back out. A very good pit stop for him.
0: All right, Len, a couple of other reports here. As number 99 comes in, Bob Harkey in the Joe Hunt Magneto car for his stop as well. And we'll not pick these all up unless something unusual happens. These are routine pit stops here. Car 38, that would have been Rick Muther, was in the pit 3 minutes, 46 seconds for fuel and a plug check. On the 21st lap, car 41, George Fulmer in the pits for 22 seconds for fuel. On the leader's 20th lap, car 45, Larry Dixon in the pits for 14 and a half seconds for fuel. Remember, these bits of information now come from the tech committee men. There are hundreds out here checking. They finally pass it along up to the timers and scores floor, to the teletype, over to us, and we give it to you. But these are mainly for people who want every little bit of information. Here's number 58, Bud Tinglestad, going back out once again. The yellow came on at 10:52. 10 minutes and 52 seconds in the leader's 12th lap, and the green was flashed at the finish of lap number 29. Time of the yellow was 19 minutes, and that was because of the accident on turn 3. Nell Kenyon suffered some minor leg injuries and was treated at the infield hospital, and one was released. At the end of 40 laps, car 66 led all 40 laps and had earned $6,000 in lap prize money. That was Mark Donahue. On the leader's 42nd lap, Jim Malloy in car 45, correction, on the leader's 42nd lap, car 45, driven by Larry Dixon, was in for 6 minutes and 53 seconds for fuel. To correct your chart, the information given us by the timers and scores floor for the early part of the race, the first three marks were erroneous. The first lap, second lap, and fourth lap, they had them reversed. They had car number 86, Pete Revson, instead of 66, Mark Donahue. So Mark has led since the go of this race. Since the green flag came out, Mark Donahue has been the leader.
1: That's right, Sid.
0: Up until now, of course, up to that time.
1: Now, as soon as the pit stop started, of course, we've had several different leaders right around the 50-lap mark, including one, of course, is Bobby Unser, who hasn't made his one of three pit stops mandatory. He should be coming in very soon.
0: So change, if you will, your first lap, 2.5 miles, second lap, 5 miles, and fourth lap, 10 mile standings to be that of Donahue, not of Revson, and it was reversed. Donahue in number 66 was the leader, and 86, Peter Revson, was running second at all three of those stops. And now we're up to the 56th lap of the race, and we'll be having the 50-lap standings at 125 miles for you momentarily. On the leader's 47th lap, car number 43, Denny Zimmerman, was in the pits for 38 seconds for fuel. On the 45th lap of the race, car number 64, Art Pollard, was in the pits for 29 seconds for fuel. And now, once again, let's pick up our new leaders and positions from John DeCamp and his computerized scoring board.
3: Well, Sid, this is direct from the timing floor below us. Car number 2, Bobby Unser, is the leader. Car number 66, Mark Donahue, is in second spot. Car number 15, Joe Leonard, is in third. Leonard led a couple of laps, lap 52 and 53, but he pitted, and Bobby Unser moved into the lead. Car number 1, Al Unser, is in fourth spot. Car number 12 is in fifth spot, and that, of course, is Lloyd Ruby. Car number 32, Bill Vukovich, is now running in sixth place, and car number 9, A.J. Foyt, is running in seventh spot. And I think that Bobby Unser has made one pit stop. I've credited him with one pit stop, so he might be in this lead for a while.
0: You know, in the years we've done this race, and the three of us have been here together for a number now, I can't recall the first hour being quite as active as this ever. Can you, Len?
1: No, I can't, Sid. I mean, anybody that's missing this race and listening to it by radio, I hope that we're giving you the full feeling, because it's a tremendous show and a tremendous race.
0: Now to the North Pit and Chuck Marlowe.
10: And just as you throw it to me, Sid, Billy Vukovich, car number 32, in and out on a pit stop, a change of tires on the right side. Back to you.
0: On leader's 51st lap, Donahue in the pits for 28 and 9-10 seconds for fuel. And as Mark rolled into the pits, he tossed his goggles away in front of the scoring tower. Got some new ones in the pit. That's almost the way the mail trains used to pick up their bags as they came by. Jim Malloy coming in for a stop. And now Bobby Unser in first place is about 18 seconds over Mark Donahue at this time. On the 52nd lap of the race, car 12, Lloyd Ruby, the Utah Star Special, in the pits for 24 and 4-10 seconds for fuel and a right rear tire. You know, regarding air pollution, a lot of people talk about race cars, Len, and air pollution. I learned that five of the 500 Festival Pace cars were converted by the U.S. government's General Services Administration to operate on natural gas and gasoline, and 87% reduction in exhaust pollution. Well, Danny Kelly and the boys are enjoying the broadcast down at Georgia Tech today, and the millions of servicemen overseas and women as well. Speaking of women, this is the first time, Len may have a comment on this, that ladies have been permitted in the pits in the garage area. Johnny Rutherford's making a pit stop. Well, he does so. Let's talk about that. I've seen his lovely wife, Betty, and Johnny Jr. outside that fence for many years, and your wife and the rest. But if you have a reason to be in there now through a press credential, you can now get in the pits in the garage at this sanctimonious area of racing. What do you think of that, Len?
1: Well, it was announced yesterday by Tony Holman that this would be allowed. It seems as though a gracious young lady by the name of McCluskey decided to kind of serve some papers, and she won her little battle, and so the girls are now allowed to be into the pits. Yes, sir.
0: And there were sure a lot of them this morning who must have had press credentials.
1: They were at that.
0: And I must say that the hot pants and the miniskirts and so on have added to the attraction here in the pit in the garage area. Once again, John DeCamp.
3: Sid, I just clocked the difference between leader Bobby Unser and second placer Mark Donahue. Bobby has a 15 9/100 second lead over Mark Donahue, who's running in second spot, and I'm going to watch and see if that gap diminishes a little bit, because I suspect that Mark can still run as fast as anybody on the track.
0: Now, if Ron Carroll can say what he has in 20 seconds, let's call you in, Ronnie.
4: All right, Sid, thank you very much. Number 12, Lloyd Ruby, giving a tremendous battle to A.J. Foyt and Carter Dine right now. A tremendous battle between Foyt and Ruby. Back to you, Sid.
0: All right, thank you very much. That was Ron Carroll on turn three. At 50 laps, or 125 miles, we have Bobby Unser in car number two, the Olsenite Eagle, Dan Gurney's car, leading in number 66. Mark Donahue, the Sunoco Special McLaren, in second place by just a matter of seconds. Let's give you the rundown here at 50 laps or 125 miles. Those were the standings at 62 unofficially. And for your charts now, number 15 at that time at 50 laps or 125 miles, Joe Leonard had the lead. Number two, Bobby Unser was second. Number one, Al Unser third. 66, Mark Donahue was fourth. Number 12, Lloyd Ruby fifth. 86, Peter Revson sixth. Number 32, Bill Vukovic seventh. Number 9, A.J. Foyt was 8th. 58, Bud Tingelstad was running 9th. 68, David Hobbs was 10th. Number 21, Keel Yarborough was 11th. Number 95, Bentley Warren 12th. 4, Mike Mosley 13th. 84, Donnie Allison 14th. 64, Art Pollard 15th. 22, Wally Dallenbach 16th. Number 6, Roger McCluskey 17th. 16, Gary Bettenhausen 18th. Number 98, Sammy Sessions, 19th. And there's Bobby Unser coming in for a pit stop. We'll pick it up on the 20th position in a moment. Lou Palmer, pick up Bobby. Can we get Lou Palmer on the pit stop? Well, we can see it from here. We'll try to take it from here. We're clocking the pit stop from up this way. And if Lou can come in, just do so. And he's being serviced very rapidly. There's a crowd, of course, in front of us. We're up in the tower. We can see down in the area, but the entire pit crew and all the gasoline storage tanks are there as well. The man is alongside with his CO2 to check for fire. You recall some years ago, Parnelly Jones had some fuel spill over, and he had to jump out of the car because the car caught on fire near the back, and so did Parnelly, and he rolled over in the pit. And now he's being pushed, and there goes Bobby Unser back out on the track once again. We'll see if he lost his lead, which he undoubtedly did, to Mark Donahue at that time. Len?
1: It wasn't that good a pit stop, actually. 36 seconds was over Al Unser's and Mark Donahue's pit stop both. So he has lost some ground there.
0: Getting back to the standings at 50 laps or 125 miles, number 19 position was car number 98, Sammy Sessions, 98 and 19th spot. Number 43, Denny Zimmerman, 20th. Number 41, George Fulmer, 21st. 99, Bob Harkey, 22nd. Number 44, Dick Simon, 23rd. Number 42, Jim Malloy, 24th. 85, Denny Holm, 25th. 18, Johnny Rutherford, 26th. Number 45, Larry Dixon, 27th. And number 38, Rick Muther, was running 28th. Car number 16, Gary Bettenhausen, smoking once again, and still just five cars out of the race. Early, first out, number 80, George Snyder. Number 23, Mel Kenyon. Number 5, Mario Andretti. Number 7, Gordy Johncock. And number 20, Steve Krizoloff. Now to the North Pit and Chuck Marlowe.
10: Yes, Sid, we have a good friend of yours and mine down here from Los Angeles, California, J.C. Agagini. Sammy doing a fine job in car number 98, but he ran into problems a few moments ago.
11: That's right. We lost a valve in the engine, and he slowed down
9: and he didn't want to hurt the engine any further, Chuck, so he pulled in and stopped, and we went through the car. It was still running, but it wouldn't be competitive.
10: Is this as an exciting a race as you've ever seen?
9: It certainly is. It's a tremendous race. There's a lot of speed out there, and boy, I don't know who's going to win. It's a real great race. I'm still excited, even though our Wind Oil special car dropped out.
10: Aggie, I know all your friends back in Los Angeles like to hear from you. They're sorry to see the attrition of your automobile, but good luck, and you're always a winner in our hearts.
9: Okay, Chuck. I know my dad is over in Las Vegas enjoying himself, and my wife is in my new home in Beverly Hills. So
0: the yellow is on, Aggie. Excuse me. Jim Shelton, turn four.
4: Mark Donahue, number 66. We will call him right. Went over into the infield here to avoid number 45, who is just pulling off of the track. However, it looks like he is stopping down there short of the pits. It looks like he is stopping and pulling over. We thought he just went over into the infield to avoid number 45, but apparently he was having trouble and went into the infield, and he stopped down in the grass right now. We'll see if we can get more information. In the meantime, Larry Dixon is out of it. He's up here on the infield. Number 45, back to you, Sid.
0: Okay, Jimmy, thank you very much, and your microphone's coming in all right now, and thanks for that report, and we're very sorry if that's true that Mark Donahue would be out of this fray this early. We've only gone 66 laps. There are 200 in the event. We have the standings for you at 60 laps, 150 miles. We'll give you in just a moment. Get ready for the charts. The speed at that time, 156.479, and we're still not back to record-breaking speed. We've broken the records only at 2.5, 5, 10, and 25 miles, and the fastest speeds were identical at 2.5 miles and at 10 miles of 171.054 at that time, some 9 miles an hour faster, 8.8 perhaps, than the previous records held by Mario Andretti at that time. And Mark Donahue held the records up through 100 miles. Joe Leonard at 50 laps or 125 miles, and Bobby Unser at 60 laps or 150 miles. Luke Walton is standing by in the center pit with the driver out of the race. Come in, Luke.
9: Sid, here is Gordon Johncock from Mount Pleasant, Michigan. Gordon, what happened down there?
11: Well, as they entered the third turn, somebody had blown an engine. I believe it was Chris Law's car, and Mal Kinion had got into it and spun and was setting up against the wall, and I also got in it and spun and made contact with Kinion, which was setting against the wall, and he was lucky that he was about halfway out of his automobile, but he had seen me just about 100 feet before I got to him and got back down in his car, which, boy, I'm really grateful for.
9: Now, for the benefit of the folks up in Mount Pleasant and your folks, they took you to the hospital, and what was the report? They checked you over?
11: Well, there's nothing wrong with me. Mal did have a couple cuts on his legs, but they sewed up, and he's fine now. He's back in the pit.
9: Thank you very much, Gordon Johncock.
11: Thank you.
9: Now back to Sid.
0: All right, Luke, thank you. And Johnny Rutherford back in the fray once again with on the tower here. We have number 66, Mark Donahue, leading at 69 laps. But we'll check and see what the information is from the racetrack, which is more important right now than the unofficial standings on that tower. What do you boys have down there, Johnny DeCamp or Len Sutton, in that regard?
1: Well, we're quite sure that Mark Donahue is not leading the race at this time. Of course, the tower is a little bit late, and as far as the information that we get here on paper, Sid, as you know, is late, and I hope you listeners will understand that from time to time we will have to conflict with what is the proper standing.
0: At 60 laps or 150 miles, at that time, number 2, Bobby Unser, was in the lead. 66, Donahue was second. 15, Joey Leonard, third. Number 1, Al Unser, fourth. Number 12, Lloyd Ruby, fifth. 86, Peter Revson, sixth. Number 9, A.J. Foyt, seventh. 4, Mike Mosley was eighth. 21, Cale Yarborough was ninth. And 32, Bill Vukovich was tenth. And Dahlenbach in number 22, one of the Sprite specials, now stalled in the pit area. So we've now had three leaders in the race, Donahue, Leonard, and Bobby Unser. And, of course, Mark Donahue's been prominent. John?
3: Sid, just about a minute and a half ago while you were talking, Al Unser passed Joe Leonard for the lead, and that was on about the 69th lap. I'm not exactly positive of that lap because Bill Lamb's going downstairs to check to see for certain that Donahue's out of the race.
0: Well, the way we have it here, 1 through 51 led by Donahue, lap 52 and 53, Joe Leonard, 54 to 65, Bobby Unser, and 66 to 68, Mark Donahue. And now John DeCamp has given us another leader.
3: Right, Sid.
0: But we'll check and be certain that is accurate before we confirm it to you up here. Imagine the timers and scorers are having a lot of fun today, as we are. Information here in regard to the Speedway Hospital report I'd like to give you. Some press people were hurt and are in the Methodist Hospital. No fatalities. A good friend of ours here, Dr. Vincent Alvarez from Buenos Aires, Argentina, had some injuries. Robert Stamm of North Canton, Ohio, a shoulder dislocation. Ed Engels, no address, superficial injury. Russell Lake has a broken left leg, no address given. Akira Mari of Japan has a broken right leg. And Harold Barnhart, with no address, has a broken right leg. So, of course, if you had one of those injuries, it would be serious. But as far as an extremely serious mishap here with the fatality, as far as we're concerned, we're happy to report that all are resting comfortably and taken care of in the hospital, the Methodist Hospital here in Indianapolis. Further reports will be given to you. Again, those in the pace car met without accident, which is amazing, I think, Len, because the car was still moving. It looked like it swerved and hit there pretty hard. And the driver of the car was Eldon Palmer, a local Dodge dealer. We had Tony Holman, who always paces the race, but standing in the car, and that frightened me. Also, Chris Schenkel from ABC Television riding in the car, and John Glenn, the astronaut, who'd gone through everything until he came here today. Now to the South Pit, and Lou Palmer.
7: Right. We're wireless mic here, and I have Art Pollard, and they're wheeling your car back, Art, out of the race.
12: Yeah, it started backfiring about three or four laps before I pulled in, and evidently we dropped a valve or something in the exhaust system there. And doggone, it was running pretty good. I'd just gotten by Vuki, put me in the top 10, and I was getting pretty happy about that time. And I'm really sorry that my boss, Jim Gilmore, and Clint Bronner, and the guys that worked on the car, that we didn't do a little better today. And I certainly, now it's another year, and we'll have to build for next year, I guess.
7: I hope we don't get to talk to you to the end of the race next year. Thank you, Art, for stopping by. Sid, back to you in the tower.
0: Mark Donahue not on the track right now, and it appears that Joe Leonard is our leader on lap number 72, and Al Unser is right behind him. So that's a team running 1-2. We've had that happen a few times before. In fact, one of the times was when Len Sutton, who's here today as our driver authority, was running with his teammate Roger Ward. You fellas went 1-2 and finished that way. Here's a North Pit report on Mark Donahue from Chuck Marlowe. Come in,
13: right,
0: Chuck.
13: Right, Sid. We have Mark down here. What happened, Mark?
14: Well, everything was running real good, and all of a sudden we broke the fourth gear in the gearbox, and I, of course, am very disappointed. It's too bad that that happened, but I guess that's racing.
13: Was the pace of the race pretty much to your liking? I know you'd set it pretty quick early, and then the yellow flag gave you some breathing laps. Was it pretty much to your liking?
14: Yeah, we're it's really hard to pace yourself in a race like this. You go as fast as the car will go. It's either going to make it or isn't going to make it, and I don't think that there was anything I could have done or not done that would have made that gear stay alive.
13: Okay, well, buddy, drink your drink here. Thank you very much. Mark Donahue, Media, Pennsylvania, out of the race. And back to you, Sid.
0: Fantastic sport, the way he took his disappointment in not making the pole to Pete Ravison, the way he sounded just then. He's a real competitor, and we're going to hear a lot in racing from that young man. At 70 laps, 175 miles, we had number one, Al Unser first, 15, Joey Leonard second. Number 12, Lloyd Ruby third. Number 2, Bobby Unser fourth. Number 86, Peter Revson fifth. Number 9, A.J. Foyt sixth. Number 4, Mike Mosley seventh. Number 21, Cale Yarborough eighth. Number 32, Bill Vukovic ninth. And number 95, Bentley Warren, a rookie, running 10th. The speed was 156.734 miles an hour at 175 miles. It was Al Unser in the lead at that time. Now some more reports on the injury. At the press stand, Roy Harper of California, back injuries, and these folks are all been taken to the Methodist Hospital. Andrenos Manocchio, no address, left leg injury. Anthony Libhart, Jonesboro, Arkansas, at the infield hospital. And there were nine others treated for lesser injuries and have been released. And these reports are to the best of our information at this time. We'll keep you informed. Again, no fatalities in the accident here. Now to turn one, and Mike Ahern.
5: Yes, Sid, Donnie Allison just gave himself a thrill, as well as the fans are in turn one. He got a little wiggly in turn one as Bobby Unser was passing him down inside, and Don did a great job of straightening that car out. I thought he was going to lose it for a moment, but Donnie Allison straightened it out, and he's driving on. In fact, he's going by us right now, so he's okay. Now back to you in the tower.
0: Very good, and Len Sutton has a few sideline observations to make for us at this time.
1: One of the things I wanted to comment, of course, and that's between the two cars that are running first and second here right now, is the fact that they have a one-way radio communication between the car and the pit. This was made up for them by the RCA company, and it's a way where the driver can communicate with the pits and advise them of problems they may have which would precede a pit stop. And I think it's very valuable. It looks like it's paying off because they're running 1-2.
0: On the leader's 45th, the lap. Yes, John, come in.
3: They're just 1.23 hundredths of a second apart, the two leaders. That's Al Unser and Joe Leonard.
0: That's interesting because they're teammates. When you were running second to Roger Ward, Len, I brought this up before and we broke off into something else. How'd you feel about being there behind your own teammate? I remember there was a big battle with remember Maury Rose and Bill Holland some years ago as to who would get the lead and keep it.
1: Well, I've had to defend that many times and say that I had no inhibitions about passing Roger Ward. If I could have, I would have, but I couldn't and I didn't. And I'm sure that those two drivers, Al Unser and Joe Leonard, are fighting for that lead, and whichever one comes across the flag first, is he's the winner.
0: And Joe in the Samsonite Specialist luggage may get there before he does. On leader's 45th lap, car number 16, Gary Bettenhausen in the pits for a minute and 59 seconds for fuel and to stop an oil leak. On the 51st lap, car number 1, Al Unser in the pits for 25 seconds for fuel and right rear tire. On the 52nd lap, car 86, Peter Revson in for 30 seconds for fuel. On the 54th lap, car number 58, Bud Tinkelstad, 25 seconds for fuel and right rear tire. On the 54th lap, car 58, Bud Tinkelstad, for fuel and right rear tire change. And that apparently is a repeat on the teletype. So he got the rear tire change twice, but at the same time. And Don Davidson will be coming in just a moment. Now to turn 3 and Ron O'Carroll.
4: Yes, Sid, and Bentley Warren in car number 95, the Classic Wax Special, having problems with that car. He's down almost into the grass as he passed us just a moment ago. Back to you.
0: All right, and Don Davidson coming in now with some reports at this time. This is his second report of the day, and what do you have for us, Don?
15: Sid, the Peter Revson, the pole car, has not yet led, and the four men that have been in the lead, Mark Donohue, Bobby Unser, Al Unser, and Joe Leonard, have all previously led. And I found several years here where the pole car led at no time during the race. I can run over those if we've got a few moments. There was Walt Faulkner in 50, Duke Nalon in 51, Freddie Agbasian in 52, Jerry Hoyt in 55, Dick Rathman in 58, Mario Andretti in 67. Those are the men that did not, they were pole sitters that did not lead at any time during the race. Communicating radios for a driver to be able to communicate with the pits. This was first used by Chet Gardner in 1933 and has been used a number of times since without any great success. I remember Jim Rathman in 1955 during the race got a call from a local plumber who had the same frequency, and I was talking to George Bignani just before the start of the race, and he said that Al got a call for a taxi cab the other morning when he was practicing.
0: Did he answer the plumber? That's what I want.
15: I don't know if you picked up the customer or not.
0: Well, the cab's waiting outside. Thank you, Don. You'll wait for us. We'll be back with you later. Al Unser has taken the lead on lap number 83. Al Unser ahead of Joe Leonard on lap number 83. And these two teammates are having a tremendous battle here today as the race has smoothed itself out. And we're running very, very carefully. And there they are. Let's go around the track. Pick it up, Mike Ahern, this battle for first.
5: Yes, sir. They're coming in right now. Here's Al Unser, and just a half a second behind him is Joe Leonard. Boy, that is tight. Into turn two, Howdy Bell. I think you can see him now.
4: We have them in the short shoot, Mike, and right here they are. But the length is about, I'd say, about 50 feet at the present time with Al Unser as they come out of turn two and head up the long back stretch. And Doug Zink ought to have them in sight.
16: Yes, we do, Howdy. It was the last time around that Al Unser got low, got underneath Joe Leonard, beat him into turn number three, and he still leads him at the top of the backstretch. Here's Ron Carroll.
4: And it is. Al Unser still leading the way, perhaps stretching that lead just a bit as they go to four, and Jim Shelton.
17: Well, it's about the same situation over here, as you called. They're both pretty close together. They're both a couple of buddies, I know, but I'm sure one would just love to pass the other one. They're in the home stretch now. Sid, you see them, I think.
0: We're taking a look for them as they come down here, and they are mighty close indeed. Wow, let's go around one more time. They're really close. Pick them up, Mike.
5: Yes, sir, they are tight. This is almost in tandem now. We have passing right now Al Unser going by us, and then Joe Leonard. He could slip a piece of tissue paper in between him. In the turn two, and Howdy Bell.
4: Still that same position, very close, with Al Unser in the front, down below the yellow line, all four wheels as they come off the corner into the backstretch, and they ought to be within sight of Doug Zink.
16: Indeed they are. Al Unser maintaining a two-car length lead here on the backstretch. Leonard closing in on him now as they get up toward turn number three, but it looks like it's going to be Unser first into turn number three. Here's Ron Carroll.
4: And it certainly is. Al Unser in the lead. Joe Leonard by right now, and it is very, very tight as they go to Jim Shelton in four.
17: Just about the same as we had before here. Number one, number 15. A yellow and a blue, and a couple of great drivers who are really in there competitively. And now back to you, Sid.
0: All right, Jim, and if they start to get wheel-to-wheel again, guys, call in, because Al's pulling away a bit. They're about four times further apart now than they were the last time around. At 80 laps or 200 miles, we had the leader, Joe Leonard, car number 15. Number one, Al Unser in second. Number 12, Lloyd Ruby third. Number two, Bobby Unser was fourth. 86, Peter Revson fifth. 9, A.J. Foyt sixth. 4, Mike Mosley seventh. 21, Yehiel Yarborough, 8th. 32, Bill Vukovic was ninth and 95. Bentley Warren was 10th. To continue, still only two more cars out of the race in the last about 55 laps here, which is amazing. Only seven cars all told. I'll give you that rundown in a moment. Let's go through the rest of the 33 still running. In 11th place, car number 58, Bud Tingelstad. Number 84, Donnie Ellison was 12th. Number 41, George Fulmer, 13th. Number 6, Roger McCleskey, 14th. 42, Jim Malloy, 15th. 68, rookie David Hobbs from England, 16th. Number 58, Tingelstad, just coming out of the pits. And the Leonard may be taking the lead now, so you fellas wave if he picks it up here. We're having a lot of action here. He did. Joe Leonard has taken the lead.
3: Sid, Joe took the lead down there in the number one corner as they went around. He and Al went across the starting line, just about hub to hub.
0: I think Mike Ahern can see him. Come in, Mike.
5: Yes, sir, the pass was made here just a few seconds ago. As they entered the first turn, Joe Leonard dove low into the corner, just below that yellow line, pinched him off at the corner, and took the lead. They're not around to us yet. They may be in front of you.
0: Not as yet. We'll pick them up. Len Sutton will watch for them as they come by.
1: Joe Leonard does have the lead, Sid. I saw them coming off a four.
0: All right, we're getting back now. There they go. One car yellow, the Samsonite Special. One blue, the Johnny Lightning Special. Running 1-2 right now with Leonard in front of Al. And Al, the defending champion here. Getting back to the 200-mile, 80-lap standing. In 15th position was car number 42, Jim Malloy. Then number 68, David Hobbs was 16th. Number 99, Bob Harkey, 17th. 85, Denny Holm was 18th. 43, Denny Zimmerman, 19th. Number 16, Gary Bettenhausen, 20th. Number 22, Wally Dallenbach, 21st. Number 38, Rick Muther was 22nd. 44, Dick Simon, 23rd. 64, Art Pollard was 24th. 98, Sam Sessions, 25th. Number 18, Johnny Rutherford was 26th. And out of the race, in 27th place, out of the race, Larry Dixon in car number 45. Car number 66, Mark Donahue, finishing in 28th position. Number 20, Steve Krizoloff, 29th. These are out now. Number 7, Gordy Johncock, 30th position. Number 5, Mario Andretti, 31st. 23, Mel Kenyon, 32nd. And number 80, George Snyder, first man out, winding up 33rd. Back here in the Master Control Tower once again, as we see number 16, Gary Bettenhausen, having a tough time today back in the pits. In the center pit is Luke Walton, has a racing personality of some unusual identification. Pick him up for us, will you please, Luke?
18: Yes, Sid. A special guest in the A.J. Foy pits is the celebrated motorcycle rider, Evo Knievel from Butte, Montana. Evo, is this the first time you've seen the 500?
19: Luke, it is, and it's a real thrill for me to be here on the Foyt pit crew. We're satisfied with this number six position. It's running. I think things really ought to start happening about the 150th lap.
18: Now, you're a specialist in jumping a motorcycle over automobiles, are you not?
19: Well, I do. I jump a Harley Davidson, and I have jumped 19 automobiles with it from one ramp to the other.
18: Is that a record?
19: Well, it's supposedly a world record. I don't think anybody's jumped any further.
18: And now you're going to jump a motorcycle over a river.
19: Well, I'm going to jump the Snake River Canyon, which is located at Twin Falls, Idaho, with my Olympia beer special. I'm going to make a leap over a mile across the canyon.
18: How far?
19: It's a mile. The canyon's about 3/4 of a mile across, 1,000 feet deep, and I'm going to jump at a mile and parachute out on the other side.
18: That'll be quite a jump. Well, have a good time at the 500, and let's go back up to the tower.
19: Thank you, Luke.
0: All right, Luke. Very good. A lot of celebrities here today. Barry Goldwater of Arizona is here. Cleveland Mayor Carl Stokes was here last evening, maybe here today, and Colorado Governor John Love and George Romney. Clayton Moore, the Lone Ranger, the Dodge Sheriff, Joe Higgins, Joe Garagio and Hugh Downs, Miss Universe and John Millis, Jack McFarlane and Wes Mahaney, Candace Cluster, our festival queen, a lot of folks from all over the world here like Evel Knievel to see the race. And standing by with another guest is Lou Palmer in the South Pit.
20: Well, I don't think you've gotten off the ground all day today in terms of Evel Knievel's jump. You were running smoothly, but are you out of the race now? Bob Harkey's with me.
21: Yes, Lou, we stripped the pinion bearing out of the rear end. We were running about lap 75, I suppose. We were running 166 miles an hour. Kind of settled down to a pretty good pace in the rear and let go coming off a four.
20: Hey, we're sorry to see you out, but it's going to be easier to get you in next year. Your qualification dated back, your last race here was when, Bob?
21: 1964.
20: So we had to give you a refresher test.
21: That's correct, and they sure were very good about extending it for me because we had a lot of problems.
20: We're sorry to see you out. That's the Joe Hunt special here. Car number 99, Bob Harkey. Thanks for stopping by.
2: That's it.
0: All right, Lou, thank you. And we're sorry, too, about Bob, because he's been a hard luck guy and a real persevering fella, much the same as Denny Zimmerman, who's fairly new at getting into racing. But Hartke's been trying for a long time and a veteran and quite good, I think, Len, in sprints and in midget racing as well. Well, right now at the 91st lap, we have Joey Leonard in car number 15, the Samsonite Special, in the lead here at Indianapolis. And number two position is his teammate, Al Unser, in the Johnny Lightning car. In third place is car number 12, Lloyd Ruby, the Utah Star Special. Number two, Bobby Unser, the Old Snide Eagle, is fourth. And number 86, Peter Revson, is running in fifth in the McLaren car. Now Luke Walton standing by with Sammy Sessions. Luke, can you hear me down there? Do you have Sammy Sessions?
2: I have Sammy Sessions, Sid. Sammy, you run into a little trouble down there. What happened?
6: Oh, I think we dropped a valve and the turbo went out, and then we particles of the metal got down in the valve, so the engine blew.
2: This is about your fourth or fifth race here, isn't it, Sam?
6: Yeah, that's right.
2: And you like it well enough, you're going to be back next year.
6: We're going to win her next year, I hope.
2: Congratulations. Thank you very much, Sam. Now back to the tower and Sid.
0: All right. And in just a minute, we'll be calling in another interview with Wally Dahlenbach, the Chuck Marlowe. But let's stand by for this first. All righty. And Roger at one time ran for the G.C. Murphy name as well. And I want to mention Mr. K.T. Paxton, chairman of Murphy's board, is ill in McKeesport, Pennsylvania, hearing us today. And we hope he's enjoying the broadcast. They've given a great amount to auto racing, as have all the sponsors. You know, without Sprite and Murphy and Samsonite and STP and all the rest of the folks who are involved here in sponsoring the car, it would be very difficult for these men to get these expensive machines going and run the circuit. Now to the number three turn, and Ron Carroll.
22: Yes, Sid, and Roger McCluskey pulled it down into the grass in car number six, the Sprite Special. He jumped out of the car, it shut off, and he apparently, though we cannot say it certainly officially, but he is out of the car. The engine is off, and he appears to be in real trouble. Back to you, Sid.
0: At the 100th lap, halfway point, this man will win the John Hobbs Trophy at the Victory Banquet tomorrow night. That's given to the leader at the halfway point. 250 miles, it was Lloyd Ruby, number 12 that time. Number two, Bobby Unser was second. Number 86, Peter Revson running third. Number one, Al Unser was fourth. 15, Joey Leonard was fifth. Number 21, Cale Yarborough sixth. 32, Bill Vukovich was seventh. Number nine, A.J. Foyt eighth. Number six, Roger McCluskey was running ninth. And number 42, Jim Malloy, was running 10th. And the speed at that time was 159.471. At 100 miles, 100 laps rather, 250 miles, 159.471. Also, not a new record, but Ruby, a leader for the first time appearing on these scoring sheets. And we had new records only at 2.5, 5, 10, and 25 miles today. And with the qualification speed, we thought we would have a new record overall. It still could creep up, and that could happen. And we're unable to keep up with all these pit stops and all these seconds it took now, so we'll keep up on the standings for you. We hope those of you keeping charts will be happy about that. But as far as aside from the leaders, all the fellas who went in for fuel and a tire and one thing and another, we just can't go ahead with those. You agree, Lenny? There's been so many stops here for those normal things that happen in racing that the second intervals are only germane when it comes to the leaders.
1: It's like we're having another pit stop with one of the McLaren yellow cars, and I can't even tell which one it is.
0: That's Denny.
1: That's Denny Holm, and he had a fast pit stop.
0: Lou Palmer, come in, please, from the south pit.
23: And Bobby Unser is in the pit, and with that loses the lead now that he has held since the pit stops from Al Unser and also the team entrant, Joe Leonard. Now, this is not Bob at the moment who is in, but Jim Malloy has made it. Now, they're standing by to take a pit stop from Bobby. He'll be next. At the moment, he holds lead on the track, but we'll be watching for that one. It's Malloy in and out, and Bobby coming up.
0: Lou, we have information that Bobby took the lead in the 103rd lap, and by your figures, he probably kept it till about the 107th lap, unofficially again. And Bobby Unser had the lead at that time. Len?
1: Unless I misunderstood, I would say that, that Bobby Unser is still on the racetrack and hasn't actually made his pit stop yet. That was Jim Malloy, his team car that was in.
0: Right, here comes Bobby right now. Bobby's coming in. Pick it up, Lou.
23: Right, now this is what we were waiting for. They wanted to clear Malloy. Now they're going to take a good long look at rubber and talk with Bob, because he certainly is a contender. But we're watching Bob on the track now. We watch Johnny Lightning, number one, go by, and Joe Leonard moving by now. So the lead has gone by the boards for Bob, and they're lifting the car now, changing one tire, it would appear, talking it over with Bob. It looks good. Fuel hoses being pulled. Moving by and back is Johnny Rutherford on the track. And here comes then the sound of Bobby Unser resuming the chase on the field. Dan Gurney's Olsenite Eagle is on its way. We're back to you in the tower, Sid.
0: And Dan Gurney, of course, a man who could never win this race himself. He came in second several times, running things now for Malloy and Unser, and has retired from racing. A great driver on the Grand Prix circuit and here at Indianapolis as well. And we have Al Unser now unofficially back into the lead position once again.
1: His pit stop, Sid, was about 21 seconds, so it's just about the same, maybe a few seconds faster than the others. Should put him back in the pack.
0: Hot Rod Magazine in their May issue has done a three-page picture story on our Speedway Radio Network. I'd like to thank Ray Brock, the VP of Peterson Publishing, and Dick Day, the Hot Rod publisher, for the great spread. We hope you'll read it and learn more about our Speedway Network. It was written by a very talented fellow, Ralph Gouldall, Jr., who's a great race fan himself. And you sports fans will recall his father, Ralph Gouldall, who won the Masters Golf Tourney in 1939 and was the U.S. Open champ in 37 and 38. So Ralph and Dad are listening to us today in California, probably in the pro shop of Braemar Club in Tarzana. That's the May issue of Hot Rod Magazine, a big picture story about our Speedway Network. And Ray Brock and Dick Day are here today in the pit area watching the action now. At 111 laps, we have number two, Bobby Unser relinquishing that lead to Al Unser. And there's some real battling going on the racetrack. If we have any other close duels, John, we'll pick them up and go around with them. But it looks as though we're stringing out a bit, as normally happens here, after about an hour and a half of running or so.
3: Just got a lap on Al Unser. He ran 170 and a fraction miles per hour after that pit stop. He's back out and he's really going. He leads Bobby Unser, who is at second right now. Third place, Joe Leonard. Fourth place, car 86, Peter Revson. Fifth spot, car number 12, Lloyd Ruby. Sixth place, car 32, Bill Vukovic. They are probably going to shuttle very quickly now and shuffle those first five or six places because they've all been in for pit stops of pretty much the same length, but they vary and that can mean a big difference on the track. Sid?
0: You know, they're running here for over $1 million in prize money, the biggest prize in auto racing, and that melon will be split tomorrow night at the Victory Banquet here in Indianapolis at the Murat Temple. And of course, other appearance money and endorsements and so on will also be given. And now we have an accident here on the main straightaway right in front of us. It's number 68 and 38, David Hobbs and Rick Muther right in front of the main stretch. The yellow is out, and both drivers are getting out of their cars. 68, David Hobbs running across the track and almost getting tapped by A.J. Foyt, but he slows down in time to give David Hobbs a chance to recover, and he's standing up. And Rick Muther in 38. The Arkansas Aviation car walks over too, and he seems to be limping a little bit, but he's okay. Both men are all right. The emergency truck coming by, it happened right up here, coming out toward the pit entrance. Chuck Marlow probably saw it the closest if he happened to be looking at that time. And then we see both cars seated on the racetrack with the fuel spilled, but neither one broke into flame because of these wonderful rubber fuel cells that are used. Both drivers are all right, Rick Muther and David Hobbs. Come in, Lou Palmer.
23: Right, okay. Denny Zimmerman, meanwhile, just as this was occurring, was shoved out of the pit. Denny running a routine pit stop on about the 112th lap. Denny moved in. They fueled it. Everything seemed fine. They shoved him on the way. And a real heroic pit member from Denny noticed there was flame. So for a few seconds, there was actual fire immediately behind Denny on the engine compartment. They hit it with the extinguishers. It looked right, shoved him on again, and then it was still firing. But Denny is back out on the track now, and the fire obviously is out, so he's fine. But we've got, but you can tell me a lot more about that than I can to you, Sid, a main straightaway mess that Al Unser just barely made it through. Sid?
0: Thank you, Lou. And now we're having the chalk put out here, and when we get some more time, the yellow will be here for quite a while. Len will tell us the way the firemen do handle the track and how they pick up the oil and so on. Not right now, however, Lynn. We have ample time. I think this yellow should be out for quite a while. Both men came out of their cars immediately, unstrapped themselves and hooked their shoulder harnesses and their seat belts and jumped over the wall just a few feet away. And A.J. Foyt slowed down enough to allow David Hobbs to get out of the way before he came through with a very narrow opening between the wall and car number 68, the Penske High Performance Product car. So Roger Penske, who's been quite a persistent competitor here this month with Donahue and Hobbs, now sees both cars sidelined, and that's a shame because they're both those beautiful McLaren cars out of the race. Peter Revson is still running on his, and the other McLaren car with Gordy Johncock went out early, so they have not fared too well today, and perhaps they have been signatory for future activity here, but not this afternoon except for Peter Revson's competition. We'll be back now shortly. Now down to the center pit, and here's Luke Walton.
2: And Sid, here is David Hobbs to tell us about this accident on the main stretch. What happened, David?
8: Well, Rick Muther was right behind me coming out of turn four when my engine let go. And obviously, my car slowed up very abruptly, and Rick lost control of his. And while I was slowing down on the straight, he bounced off the inside wall and careered across the road and ran into the side of me. Obviously it wasn't his fault, but it wasn't mine either. Just one of those things that happened.
9: What were you thinking about when those two cars were skidding coming down the main
8: street? I wouldn't like to say over the radio. But it begins with F and it ends with something else. But it's four letters and I was a bit worried for a minute.
9: This is your first race here. What do you think of this race?
8: Well, up until then I thought it was fine. It was all going very smoothly, you know. It's a good race.
9: Thank you very much, David, and we're looking forward to seeing you back next year.
8: Thank you.
9: Now back to the tower and Sid.
0: Typical British understatement, I'd say, Luke. It was a good race.

0: rest of the way under engine power. The engine is almost fired up again, and he's getting ready to go back out under the yellow. Now back to you, Sid.
1: All right, Chuck. At 110 laps at 275 miles, the standings were number 2, Bobby Unser first, 1, Al Unser second, 15, Joey Leonard third, 86, Peter Revson fourth, number 12, Lloyd Ruby fifth, 9, A.J. Foyt was sixth, 21, Cale Yarborough seventh, 32, Bill Vukovich running eighth, 41, George Fulmer 9th, and 42, Jim Malloy was 10th, and the speed was 160.065 miles an hour, not a new record. Bobby Unser had this speed at 110 laps. The old speed was 161.016, set by his brother Al Unser last year. So that's the situation at 275 miles. We're now our 110 laps. We're now on the 114th lap, and of course things have slowed down. How fast would you say they're running right now, Len Sutton?
2: Well, I would say that the average lap speed could be as high as 100 miles an hour, but they're not doing it down the front straightaway. They'd be probably trying to keep their interval by racing a little bit faster down the backstretch where it is safe, but going by in front of us probably 50 or 60 miles an hour.
1: The cars out of the race again. Number 80, George Snyder. 23, Mel Kenyon. 5, Mario Andretti. 7, Gordy Johncock. 20, Steve Krizoloff. 66, Mark Donahue. 45, Larry Dixon. 95, Warren Bentley. Or Bentley Warren, 22, Wally Dahlenbach, and now David Hobbs and Rick Muther as well. Next time you drive through our town, I hope you'll be sure and stop by the Speedway on West 16th Street and take a ride around the famous oval yourself and visit the museum here located at the main gate. The museum's open every day except Christmas Day, and there's no admission charge. You'll see the 1911 winning car, Ray Haroon's Marmon Wasp, some of the ancient two-seater racing cars, the Novi, Wilbershaw's Maserati, the first rear-engine car ever here, driven by Jack Brabham, and a display of racing lore and old pictures at the Speedway Museum. So come visit us, won't you, anytime you like, except Christmas Day is the only time it's closed. Very narrow space has now been widened as number 68, David Hobbs' car, has been taken off the track, and they're still taking plenty of time to get Rick Muther's car away. And is this good or bad for a car to have to slow down this much this long, Len?
2: Well, with the type of engine they're using now, which is very a temperamental engine, I would say that it would not be good because the engines, when they're running down that low, can get into heating problems.
1: Thank you very much.
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1: Back in the Master Control Tower once again, this is Sid Collins along with Len Sutton and John DeCamp. Of course, our producer Jack Morrow here with us all day as well. We'll bring Donald Davidson in just a moment. And we'd like to pick up first a report that Mike Ahern has for us at Turn 1.
5: Yes, just a point of information. Following up on Chuck Marlowe's pit report a moment ago, Roger McCluskey is indeed back out on the track now after pushing his car into the pit area, got it started again. So McCluskey is back in the chase as well. Now back to you, Sid.
1: Thank you. We have 11 cars now out of the race. And here is Donald. He'll probably give us some kind of a recap on accidents on the main stretch. You know, the very first year that Len Sutton and I were seated alongside one another here, Don, we had that first lap pileup in 1966. But I also saw Jack Turner flip in front of me, and I think it was Al Herman, too, wasn't it, down here right in front of the starter stand?
6: Well, the multi-car accident that you're referring to in 1961, Jack Turner, I remember you describing that he flipped down the straightaway several times, and you said that you were able to look, he was so high, you were looking directly across at him sitting in the cockpit. But one thing I was going to say, Chuck Marlowe made reference to very unusual sight of a driver pushing his car around the track and into the pits. Right now, we're looking at something very unusual. I've never seen Pat Vadan flagging the race with the cars going by on his right-hand side. Usually it's the other way around. He's on the inside of the track with the cars going by on the left-hand side of him.
1: In other words, Pat Vadan is out in the racetrack about 15 feet on the racing surface trying to push them away from that chalk out there, right?
6: Yes. The other thing you made, you asked me to get ready on a few minutes ago, I believe, I don't have records here, I'm doing this for memory, I believe that there were 8 different men led the 1932 race, which would be the record. Now, so far we've had 5, and that does compare with last year, although last year Al Unser led 190 laps Mark Donahue, A.J. Foyt, Lloyd Ruby, and Jack Brabham were the other leaders, but they shared the other 10 laps while Unser was in the pits. Now, the five leaders that we've had so far, as I said earlier, Mark Donahue, both of

0: The Yancey brothers, Joe Leonard and Lloyd Ruby, had all previously led the race, and so far Peter Revson, who started in the pole position, has not led a lap.
1: Thank you, Don, very much. We'll be calling on you again this afternoon.
0: All right, thank you, sir.
1: Donald Davidson, and some of you write and say, Donald must have written all this ahead of time. It's pretty obvious. This has to come out of a man's mind. He has no books. He has a pencil and a paper, a pencil he borrowed from me and some paper I also gave him, and he does the rest out of his own mind here. Thank you, Don. It's very fascinating indeed. He's an historian of auto racing. How long does it take that situation to dry out there, Len, normally with a hot day like this?
2: The kind of material they use now, which is called grease sweep, is very, very fast because it has full absorption. The only problem we'll have now, of course, is the fact that it'll be spraying up into the cars and up into the stands for at least 3 or 4 or 5 laps. But the cars are starting to pick up speed because the track is clear, and I'm sure that we'll see the green very, very soon from starter Pat Badan.
1: We'll be watching for it from right up here. We have car number 15 now, Joe Leonard. Back into the pit area in front of Luke Walton, taking advantage of the yellow. Although I don't know why he would want to go back in there and take advantage. There must be some problem with that car as well. Roger McCluskey, who they talked about. There's the green again. The green is out, and now we're back to racing speed. And I suppose there goes Leonard back out, and the car seems to be sputtering a bit, but now it goes. He catches, and he goes out of the south end of the pit into the number one turn. The green flag is out, and we're on the 120th lap. There are 200 laps in a 500-mile race. Have the standings for you now, for those of you keeping charts. And we've given you all the information today. We hope that you're happy after last year's information that was not passed to us properly on teletype and so on. We're giving it back to you today, and everything's going along very smoothly. 157.258. And, of course, we're going to have much slower speeds now because of that long yellow. And we'll have the standings for you at 120 laps with 300 miles after this report from Turn 1 and Mike Ahern.
3: Yes, and as you said, Joe Leonard had a little trouble getting out of the pit area. His car is smoking badly as he came through Turn 1, and he still was not out on the racing surface as he went into Turn 2. He was still down below the yellow line. So Joe's car is smoking badly through 1, and I don't know if he's slowing down on the back straightaway or not, but he certainly was through Turn 1. Back to you in the tower.
1: All right, Mike, we'll be back now with the standings at 120 laps and 300 miles in just a moment. Al Unser is in the lead in the Johnny Lightning car, and Joe Leonard running second, coming back in the pit once again. We'll have the clock on him from up here. Let's get you up to date on 120 laps with 300-mile positions. Number one, Al Unser was first, 15, Leonard second. Two, Bobby Unser third, 86, Revson fourth. Number 12, Ruby fifth, 9, Foyt was sixth. 21, Yarborough seventh, 32, Bill Vukovich eighth. 41, Fulmer 9th, and 42, Malloy was running 10th. And out of the race at that time were 99, Harkey, 98, Sessions, 38, Muther, 68, Hobbs, 22, Dahlenbach, 95, Bentley Warren, 45, Dixon, 66, Donahue, 20, Krizilov, 7, John Cock, 5, Andretti, 23, Kenyon, and 80, George Snyder. And George Leonard getting a very slow push. Apparently, he's not going to continue.
2: He's out of the car, Sid. Actually, while you were reading that, he did get out of his car. They're pushing the car back to the garage area. I'm sure they're all through for today.
1: I need an eye on each side of the head here. It's one in front.
2: You need more than four eyes up here. You need six, Sid.
1: Wow. Al Unser now has a clear lead position, and we'll have the differential with John DeCamp over the first and second cars now, Johnny.
4: Sid, I just have two lap speeds on Al Unser. He went 169.5 on the 125th lap, the first under the green flag. The next lap he was clocked at 169.4. So Al's running very consistently, and he has the lead, and I'll get the interval for you right now.
1: So we have Al Unser and Bobby Unser running 1-2 at this time. And that's happened many times in their racing career. And their mother, known by us all in racing as Mom Unser, is here watching the activity. And she always roots for the one who's a little bit behind, she said.
4: Sid, did you mention the fact that today Al Unser is 32 years old?
1: Yes,
4: his birthday?
1: I did not mention, but I was going to. But thanks for doing
4: okay.
1: So. This is his birthday. In fact, last year when he won, we said it was a nice birthday present for him to win the race the day after his birthday. So Tony Holman, Al is convinced, changed the race to the 29th so it would be on his birthday. Wouldn't that be something if he win two in a row? Very few have done that, as you know. A 28.5-second lead now for Al over Bobby. And they've fought like this several places. We saw them run at Langhorne together and at Phoenix and many other races in their career. So the Unser brothers, who have a book out right now, as a matter of fact, are certainly making it a big year for themselves up to now here at Indianapolis. Again, in 120 laps of 300 miles, the leader was, at that time, Al Unser. and he has the lead at this moment, and we do not have a new record again at 300 miles. Len?
2: Well, Sid, I was going to remark that they have now moved Denny Holm up into third spot over Lloyd Ruby in fourth, so very possible that that lead has changed.
1: It's going to be interesting trying to choose the rookie of the year this year. Denny Zimmerman is the last one still running of the rookies, and he's having a lot of trouble keeping his car in gear. He's back in the pits once again, but he's doing a gallant job in number 43. That is the Fiori Racing Team. Denny's from Glastonbury, Connecticut. Now here's Joe Leonard standing by in the center pit with Lou.
5: And now, Sid, we're down in Joe Leonard's pits. We'll find out what happened. Joe, a few words on the worldwide radio on that.
6: Let me get out of the pits.
5: All right. Just as you came out of the yellow flag into the green, your car starts...
6: I can't hear a word you're saying. My ears are ringing.
5: I see.
7: Wait till we take over the TV and we'll bring you back.
5: All right. Your ears are ringing. You can't hear me.
6: Not very good.
5: I see.
6: Not very good.
5: You can just tell us what happened, Joe.
6: The turbocharger wheel exploded, and then it doesn't get any boost, so you don't have no charge.
5: Okay. Thank you very much, Joe, for stopping past. We'll look forward to seeing you again next year. And now back to the tower and Sid.
1: All right, Luke. I imagine more than the ears ringing is a little bit of tension there, too, because what a competitor that fella is. Right, Len?
2: That's right. And I'm quite sure that he is most disturbed at this moment to be out of this race, because when you're running for that lead, as Joe Leonard was today, and in the top three almost all day and now out of it, I'm sure that he's very, very disappointed.
1: I trust that one of these days you'll like to come to Indianapolis to see the 500 in person. And if you want tickets, please don't write to me. Every year we have lots of mail asking me for tickets. Write to Indianapolis Motor Speedway, tickets, Indianapolis, Indiana. And that'll get to them all right. And no ticket orders accepted until after July the 1st. Of course, I would like to hear from you by mail, card, letter, where you're hearing us today, especially overseas. And in Portland, Oregon, too. I want to know if they're hearing Len Sutton out there as well.
2: Sid, I wanted to remark, just while we have a moment here, there's been a lot of conversation around this area anyway, that Mario Andretti and Andy Granatelli have had a riff, and I just talked to Mario before the race, and he said, I'd like to set the record straight. We're getting along beautifully. There's no problems, and he wished the press would kind of back off a little bit. So to you, Andy, and to you, Mario, let's set the record straight. There's no problems. And back to you now, Sid.
1: Well, that's very good, and if you got that right from Mario, that certainly must be accurate as of this time. We're happy to hear it from you. This turbocharger situation will be discussed in just a moment with Len and with me. Joe Leonard now out of the race, as well as Sam Sessions and Bob Harkey. Gives us a total of 14 cars now out of the 500. And here are the standings at 130 laps, or 325 miles. Number one, Al Unser was first. Two, Bobby Unser second. 86, Revson third. 12, Ruby was fourth. 9, Foyt was fifth. 21, Yarborough sixth. 32, Vukovic seventh. 41, Jordan Fulmer eighth. 42, Malloy ninth. And 85, Holm tenth. Let's go through the rest of those running. 84, Donnie Allison 11th, 4, Mosley 12th, 58, Tingelstad 13th, 43, Zimmerman 14th, 16, Bettenhausen 15th, number 6, McCluskey 16th, 44, Dick Simon 17th, number 18, Rutherford 18th, and 64, Art Pollard was running 19th. The speed 157.361 miles an hour, not a new record. And now to the patiently standing Doug Zink in the backstretch. Come in, Doug.
8: And thank you, Sid. On the last time around, we noticed that Cale Yarborough in car number 21, the Gene White Firestone special, with a thin trail of blue smoke out of the back of the car. Not necessarily serious, but possibly so. Sid, back to you in the tower.
1: All right, we didn't fare too well with the wireless hookup a few moments ago, but I understand that Bob Forbes is back in the garage area with car owner Roger Penske, and let's see if we can do any better. Come in, Bob.
9: Go ahead.
5: All right, here we are in the pit with Roger Penske. Roger, I know it must have been greatly disappointing when Mark went out of the race, but what were you thinking about when David Hobbs is coming down the straight?
9: Well, I was just hoping that David wouldn't get hurt. It was unfortunate that Rick Muther lost it coming down the straightaway, and of course David was right behind him. And when this happened, it caused Muther to spin, I believe. And he bounced off the wall and caught our car, so it was unfortunate, but no one was hurt, so I guess we're very lucky.
5: What about next year? You came here so very ready, so very well prepared this year. What about next year? Will you be back?
9: Oh, sure. You can be sure we'll be back. I think we've got a very good car. It was evident at the beginning of the race that Mark had it under control, but as you know, it's first must finish before you finish first.
5: Roger, my congratulations to you upon providing so much excitement for the 1971 500 race.
9: Thank you very much.
5: See you next year.
1: All right, Luke, and I guess one reason the wireless worked so well is it wasn't wireless. It was a direct line to the center pit and Luke Walton. We have 135 laps completed now with number one, Al Unser, in the lead, and Bobby Unser, number two, running second. And Len and I said we would discuss this turbocharger situation. The principle is the same as that of a supercharger, Louis Meyer has told us, except the supercharger has a mechanically driven blower and the turbo is driven by exhaust gases that pass through a turbine. Maybe you can give it to us better in racetrack lingo, Len Sutton.
2: That pretty well explains it, I believe, Sid. The fact is that the engine is really a very, very low compression engine if it doesn't have the boost working with it. So it's very, very necessary that it has this boost. The car is probably not capable of running over 45 or 50 miles an hour without it. And it, of course, turns at a very, very high speed and is made of very good material to stay together. But when they do come apart, the car is out of contention. I noticed that when Cale Yarborough came in just a moment ago for a pit stop, what appeared to be a regular pit stop, now is a very lengthy pit stop. And it was quite surprising. Dave Laycock, the chief mechanic, stepped behind the car for a moment, just as I believe he revved the engine, and Dave caught some flame in his face, and he's not injured. As a matter of fact, he did step away for a while. He's back at the car now. All right.
1: Next Monday, May 31, the Penske team will compete in a Trans Am road racing event in Brier, New Hampshire, and Mark Donahue will drive the same Javelin that won the series first event by five laps in Lime Rock, Connecticut, earlier this month. And David Hobbs is one of only two foreign drivers in this year's race, and David will be 32 years old. Speaking of Al Unser's birthday, Dave will be 32 on June 8th, just 10 days, 10 days from now, right. Get that computer on birthdays, will you please, John DeCant?
4: Sid, we've clocked two laps on Al Unser. On the 133rd lap, Al was traveling 169.4, which is about the speed he's been going. He eased off just a little on the 135th lap. Bill Fiedemeyer had him at 168.2, so about a mile per hour slower, but Al's running very consistently, and right now he's in absolutely no traffic at all.
1: Now, the information on the yellow light during the accident with Hobbs and Muther on the main stretch right smack dab in front of us was 12 minutes. That's all it took to clear the track. Previous yellow on for 19 minutes during the three-car accident early in the race that involved the four-car accident, really. Snyder, Kenyon, Andretti, and John Cock got a little tap there. It was knocked off against the wall, too. As that took 19 minutes to clear, and this one 12. We've had a total of 31 minutes of yellow thus far in the race. And lap prize money won after 110 laps at $150 per clip was Donahue, $7,800. Bobby Unser, $3,150. Leonard, $2,850. Al Unser, $2,250. And Lloyd Ruby, $450. That's after 110 laps. We're now on the 137th lap of the race with Al Unser running smoothly in first place, Bobby Unser second, Pete Revson third, Lloyd Ruby fourth, and A.J. Foyt, always a man to be reckoned with, in fifth. He's sitting back there, staying, stroking along, right, Len? So that's a fella I'm sure they're all, if they had a riding mechanic, would say, hey, look back and see what Foyt's doing right now.
2: We heard a little earlier from his pit, from that fellow that goes over the top of those cars with the motorcycle. He said that Foyt was going to make his move late, so keep your eye on him.
1: Well, as long as it isn't after the 200th lap, we'll be okay. But A.J., as you recall, a few years ago, came around when that turbine car of Joe Leonard's conked out here in front of us and died and picked it up then. And, of course, Bobby Unser won his previous race in 68. When that happened, the same thing happened to the turbine of Parnelli Jones. Now, with some further information, here's John DeCamp.
4: Sid, would you be interested in a rundown of the cars that are out of the race right now, no particular order?
1: Please, sir.
4: Car 68, David Hobbs, is out of the race. Car 98, Sam Sessions, has dropped out. Car 64, Art Pollard, is also out. Then these two are out of the race. Car 66, Mark Donahue. Car 15, Joe Leonard. Car 22, Wally Dallenbach. Car 45, Larry Dixon. Car 99, Bob Harkey. Car 5, Mario Andretti. Car 7, Gordon Johncock. Car 95, Bentley Warren. Car 38, Rick Muther. Car 80, George Snyder. Car 20, Steve Krisiloff. And car 23, Mel Kenyon. Those are the 15 cars that I have out of the race at this time, Sid.
1: Normally don't read many telegrams. I have one here I want to acknowledge. A good friend, Gordon Betts, hearing us in Palm Desert, California today. He was the chief steward for the inaugural running of the Ontario 500 last fall, and I think Gordon is both one of the finest fellows I know and finest racing officials, so our best to him. And I'm sure his old buddy Freddie Agabation always used to say hi to his pal Gordon, too, so I'll send it along for you, Fred. Denny Hulme here coming in the pits once again. He's had action down there quite a bit today, and let's go down to turn one and see what Mike Ahearn has for us.
3: Yes, sir, that was the story. A moment ago, Denny Hulme was coming in to a large puff of smoke, slowed down considerably, so half of Team McLaren may be in trouble, and as you say, he's now in the pit area. Back to you.
1: Have a wire also from John Fredericks. I recall when he drove out here, and he sends his regards to you, Len Sutton. That's even probably a little before your time, I think. Bring us in Troy, Michigan today. And now the green is out. The sun is down a little bit. Does the sun make any difference, Len, when you're driving out there? Is there any glare involved?
2: It is, of course, easier to drive when it is a little cloudy, a little overcast. Keeps the glare down. I'm sure that the drivers right now are experiencing the very best driving conditions that they've had possibly all month.
1: We have 31 minutes of yellow so far, which really has been a comparatively safe race. When you see the things happen, it doesn't seem that way, however.
2: Denny Hulme is getting out of his car, so apparently the other half of that McLaren team is in trouble. At least they have extensive repairs. Well, they're pushing the car away, and they're going to push it back in the garage area. That's rather evident that car is out of the race. I believe we still have around 16 or 17 cars running, which is very good at this late stage.
1: Now Ron Carroll on turn three. Come in, Ron.
0: And yes, Sid, Cale Yarborough, car 21, the Gene White Special, just went by us smoking very, very badly. Should be over in four, perhaps down into the pits by now. Back to you, Sid.
1: Can Jim Shelton pick him up? Can you get 21 up there, Jimmy?
8: Right, Sid. He's coming into the pits. He is smoking badly. It looks like he's had it for the day, but we'll wait and check in the pits a little bit later. Now back to you, Sid.
1: All right, we'll do that. We'll check on Cale as soon as we come back. Back in the master control tower, once again, we have 145 laps, and at 150 will be the time for the third and final pit stop if they're running on time, Len. So we'll see a real scramble once again, and that's when that pit action really makes a difference. We have some wires here again from race drivers. Bill Simpson, who was here this year and did a fine job but didn't make the field, hearing this in Torrance, California. We certainly hope that Bill comes back. He had some bad luck, but he looks like a tough competitor, and I think he'll do fine in the future. And our old friends in Honolulu hearing us, Cal and Elsie Nide, send the wire every single year. From Hollywood to Phil and Jay Stewart and Paul Sykinoff in L.A. and many others. And I wish I could acknowledge them all, but of course we can't. We thank you so much for your interest. This being a once-a-year affair, it seems like a family get-together and picnic here. And this, of course, is the world's largest picnic as far as Indianapolis is concerned every year on these grounds on West 16th Street. Speaking of Bill Simpson, there are many other drivers who didn't start today who perhaps could have if they'd had better break in the trials, like Jimmy Herdebees and Jim McElreath. McElreath was bumped three times, if you heard our time trial reports during May. Al Miller isn't in the run. Bobby Grimm, Greg Weld, Carl Williams, and Jerry Grant sure got a bad break. Helped his own teammate Sam Posey bump him. And then he was bumped out, to Sam Posey was. Arnie Knepper and Bruce Walkup. Ronnie Buckman also didn't make the race this time. Jack Brabham didn't come back this year. And Dan Gurney has retired, so he wasn't here this year. And Leroy Yarborough, probably listening to us in Columbia, South Carolina today, crashed his car here this May and had some burns still healing. He would have been in the car Jim Malloy had he wanted to run in that, but didn't feel too comfortable. We hope Leroy is hearing us and also will come back. And now to the center pit, and here's Luke Walton with another driver out of the event.
5: Sitting on the wall of the McLaren pits is Dennis Hulme. And Dennis, you were driving a whale of a race until you drove into the pits here. What happened to the car?
10: Something broke down the front of it. We don't know whether it's the timing gears or something, and all the oil was coming out, so we just had to retire.
5: Had you noticed anything prior to your pit stop? Something wrong with the car?
10: No, I'd noticed it for a few laps, but you keep on thinking to yourself, well, maybe it won't get any worse, and you press on, but it did start to get pretty bad.
5: Dennis, you've been knocking at the door here at the 500 at Victory Lane's door for several years now. Can we expect you to be back next year?
10: Oh, yeah, I think I'll be back. I don't see why not. Once the race gets underway, I enjoy it, and I think good possibility we could do something over here one day.
5: Thank you, and we'll be looking forward to seeing you next year. Now back to the tower and Sid.
1: All right, Luke, and let's give the rundown now. At 140 laps or 350 miles, number one, Al Unser, the leader. Number two, Bobby Unser, second. 86, Pete Revson, third. 12, Lloyd Ruby, fourth. Number nine, A.J. Foyt, fifth. 32, Bill Vukovich, winning sixth. 41, George Fulmer, seventh. 85, Denny Hulme was eighth. 42, Jim Malloy, ninth. 84, Donnie Allison, tenth. Number 4, Mike Mosley, 11th. 58, Bud Tingelstad, 12th. 21, Cale Yarborough, 13th. 43, Denny Zimmerman, 14th. 16, Gary Bittenhausen, 15th. Number 6, Roger McCluskey, 16th. 44, Dick Simon, 17th. Number 18, Johnny Rutherford, 18th. Number 64, Art Pollard was 19th at that time. Since then, Pollard has dropped out of the race. The speed was 158.122 miles an hour, which was not a new record. Again, the last new record was set by Mark Donahue on the 25-mile, 10-lap interval of 168.599. And that first lap, 2.5 miles around, 171.054 miles an hour. 171.054, which was just a little slower than the overall qualification average of the starting field today. The pole was Revson at 178.696 miles an hour. Len?
2: Sid, I'm just noticing the pit boards. Foyt has just been given word by his crew to come in to pit. Also, Peter Revson, his crew, just advised him to come into pit, so we're going to see some real action in the next few moments.
1: Well, let's get set for it and see very briefly, like 5 seconds a shot around the track here, what the boys are doing. Mike, do you have anything for us, just a few seconds?
3: Nothing except the track is getting a little oily here in turn one, Sid, and they may have to try to find a different groove here in a few minutes.
1: All righty, how about Howdy Bill, same time?
8: Well, we've had the same difficulty here in turn two, apparently, Sid. We've noticed Lloyd Ruby, a veteran of many years out here, is wee-wawing through this number two corner, so it must be pretty slick here, too. Back to you.
1: All right, A.J. Foyt now in the pits, and all the people in the Tower Terra seats behind are watching. Bobby Unser comes in the pits, too. Let's watch these. Lou Palmer can see Bobby, and Luke Walton can see A.J. Come in, either one of you. A.J.'s
11: okay.
1: Out. Lou?
11: This is Palmer,
1: all
11: and
1: right.
11: We do have Bob in front of us. We have the other McLaren car in, Peter Revson and Foyt coming out. Foyt's stop was magnificently quick, I think under 20 seconds. We have Bobby Unser next to be going by and moving out on the track, car number two. He's holding conversation, by the way, with Dan. He had given a point from the track to the pit area about 4 laps ago. Now he is in, and they're ready to move him now. Here comes the push, so we're sending Bobby Unser out, and we're going to have Peter Revson beat him out of the pits. So now we've got back on the track all three of the competitors. It's back to you in the tower.
1: All right, we saw Peter work out there very rapidly, moving out in front of Bobby Unser. We'll be back now in a moment. Back in the master control tower at Indianapolis once again, the 152nd lap. We have Al Unser in first place. Bobby Unser in second place, Peter Revson in third place, and they're getting close, and there's some other men moving up. John DeCamp has that information for us.
4: Sid, we clocked Bobby and Al on the differential between them on the 148th lap. Bobby was behind by 34 seconds. He trailed by 28.5 for a couple of laps about 15 laps ago. Gradually, he was slipping a little farther behind Al. However, at the same time, Bill Fliedemeyer noted that Mike Mosley had passed Al on lap 150. Al was going 166.6. You'll recall I told you earlier he'd been running at about 169.4, but he slowed down considerably now. Here's Bobby back in the pit, Sid.
1: Yes, Bobby Unser coming back. Pick him up, can you, Lou?
11: We've got it, and there's going to be more conversation here at the very, very least. First of all, we've got an air hammer going on the tire, so we're going to get a change of the right front rubber on the car itself. And they're using the system that Team McLaren had gone to as well. No more of the hit it with a hammer and use a knockoff on it. They're using an air wrench instead. Inserted, that tire is now back on. It is a surprise that they did not catch it first time out. Whether he picked up something on the tire or not, as he was out on the track for only 1 or 2 laps, we don't know, but Bobby is moving by now. That's all they did, change right front rubber, and they're back on the track. We're back to you in the tower.
1: All righty, thank you. At 150 laps, 375 miles, it was number one, Al Unser first, two, Bobby Unser second, 86, Revson third, 12, Ruby fourth, 9, Foyt fifth, 32, Vukovic sixth. Saw a little smoking from a car out there and had to look up for just a moment. Number 41 in seventh place, George Fulmer. 42, Jim Malloy, eighth. Number 4, Mike Mosley, ninth. And number 58, Bud Tingelstad, 10th. That was 21, Cale Yarborough. We saw the smoke. You know, Len, you've seen pictures of flies. I don't know how many hundred eyes they're supposed to have, but that would be helpful on this job, wouldn't it? You look down, straight ahead, right, left, and at everybody at the same time.
2: There's no way that anyone can keep track of all the things, but John DeCamp, I'm sure, has something over here for us all.
4: Cale got the black flag as he went by that time, Sid. While you were reading the standings, he was smoking, and Pat Vedan gave him the black.
1: All righty. And now, as they say, they spread out so much that you always think that if a man's in front now, if he just keeps riding for a nice Saturday afternoon stroll, why, he should win the race. But we've seen some amazing things happen here in the windup of this 500. Lynn?
2: An observation here, Sid. The fact that Peter Revson made such a good, fast pit stop, and the fact that Bobby was back in the second time, I'm quite sure that we'll see a difference in standings here, possibly that Al is leading and that possibly Peter's running second and running third.
1: Back now to the north pit and Chuck Marlow.
12: Right, Sid, we have Billy Vukovich, car number 32, in the pits for a pit stop. Judd Phillips, his crew chief, working over him on the left-hand side of the car. Billy is motioning over to the right-hand side, and they're changing the right rear tire. The USAC officials are surrounding the car. Phillips now has buttoned up the fuel cell on the left-hand side, and he looks like he's about ready to go. He is. He's off and rolling. Billy Vukovich, car number 32. Back to you, Sid.
1: All right, Cale Yarborough came in for inspection after the black flag came out, and they're having plenty of time. Jack Beckley leaning over, talking with Cale. The man has had much experience in racing down south and up here, too. And Vukovich goes back out once again in his Sugar Ripe Prune Special from Fresno, California, that Brabham chassis car. When you mention Brabham here, you go back, too, to a revolutionary year. We thought the McLaren was going to be it, and it still could be with Revson, but Revson now is running in third place. Right now it's Al Unser and Bobby Unser, 1-2. Although the change did take place, and they've posted Lloyd Ruby in second place. That was the last official of Al and Bobby, and we're getting some tight action. Lloyd Ruby is a fellow so many people would like to see win here because of his long-time difficulty in getting a win. He wasn't even confident of making the program last year after he blew six engines trying to get his car qualified. He made it on the, that was 2 years ago, pardon me. He made it on the final day and started 25th. In 63, he crashed in the, pardon me, that was last year. In 63, he crashed in the 127th lap, sliding in some oil, his own oil. In 66, he led 68 laps, had a 45-second lead going with black flag with an oil leak. In 68, Ruby was leading on lap 175 when a faulty coil forced a pit stop. That took 6 minutes. He finished fifth. In 69, he led again when he pitted on lap 106. And as he came out of the pits, the left rear fuel hose was yanked out, and the fuel tank fitting was torn loose. He was out for the day again. And in 70, he started 25th, worked his way to the lead by lap 50, led two laps, and then was black flagged with an oil leak. So if Lloyd Ruby would win it, he certainly has earned it, hasn't he? Three cars going wheel to wheel, nose to tail into the number one turn. We'll be back in 1 minute. Al Unser is in the pits right now. Len, will you pick us up on what this does to the positions?
2: Well, of course, Al had quite a lead running first, and I thought for a moment because Lloyd Ruby was running right alongside of him that maybe they were running for the lead, but they were probably a lap apart, and that's just about what it takes to make a pit stop. Now, Al got back out in a real hurry. I would say that he's back into the lead comfortably now.
1: And Al is kind of used to that comfortable lead after last year's 190 laps that he led this race. George Bignotti must be a fantastic mechanic and the entire crew to prepare that car as well as they do. Preparation in the background, Len, as you know, being a driver, is terribly, terribly important, isn't it?
2: It is. Preparation, of course, and George Bignotti and his crew have been able to solve that problem for the last 2 years, is having a fantastic finishing record. Lloyd Ruby just went by. I would say that at the present time, there is around a 30-second lead that Al has over Lloyd Ruby.
1: So far today, as far as the timing and scoring from Dick Sauer is concerned, aside from the scramble at the beginning there, has been ideal, perfect, as always. The tech committee, chairman by Frankie Delroy, his grounds manicured beautifully by Clarence Cagle and maintained, and everything going well except for that mishap with the pace car coming down the pit area. We certainly hope all those involved are all right in the hospital here. There were no fatalities. If you tuned in late, the pace car came into the pit area, crashed into a photographer's stand and did injure some people in that stand. Everyone in the pace car was all right. Now to the center pit, Luke Walton with Cale Yarborough. Luke?
3: Yes, from Timmonsville, South Carolina, one of the most popular drivers to come to the 500-mile race in a long time. Cale, you were going all right until that first, to the last pit stop. What was the matter then?
1: Luke, let me have you hold Cale. Lloyd Ruby's in for a pit stop. I'm sure Cale won't mind hanging on for just a moment. We'll pick it up from up here. Len and I are watching it and trust to have the clock watching it here. And Lloyd Ruby, the engine seems to have died on the car. They'll have to start it again. Of course, can they do that while they're doing the other work, Len?
2: Yes, Sid, that's possible. They can be doing all those things at the same time. The engine, I see the fellow with the starter in the back, he's still turning that engine over. Very possibly he ran out of fuel. He waited too long to come in to make his pit stop and ran clear out of fuel. There was no pickup. They're having some trouble starting it. I see they have one of the mechanics that, of course, is turning the fuel valve. There's a special fuel valve at the back that adjusts the mixture, and I'm sure that they're having some problems.
1: Well, if he doesn't get in trouble on the racetrack with the oil leak, spitting his own oil, or somebody pulling the fuel tank apart with the refueling hose, now he has trouble killing the engine. Now we see a little flame come out as they're trying to get it started. A puff of flame shot up and went back down again. Came up about 2 or 3 feet. He's still working on Ruby. This has to be a terribly long pit stop here for Lloyd. Was definitely in contention. If something would happen to Al, he has to keep that position right behind him. Of course, Allen's is far ahead as far as the 1-2 is concerned. And now they're coming over with some more spray. Have to shoot that in there.
2: Yes, that's raw fuel, and they're going to spray that into the turbocharger to see if they can get that engine going. But I'm sure that they must have some problems that are much more serious. No.
1: The engine is going. They're pushing him out, and there goes Lloyd Ruby, and he gets a tremendous, almost standing ovation from the people in front of him here in the Tower Terrace seats and across the way in the grandstands and the penthouse boxes as the hard luck guy, the people's church, so to speak, here at Indianapolis. Lloyd Ruby gets back into the action once again. Doesn't he have all the bad breaks in the world?
2: He does that, Sid. He must have been in over a minute, probably a minute and 15 seconds at least.
1: Now coming in are Mike Mosley at number 4 and going out number 6, Roger McCluskey. It just appears today there's been more traffic here than you'd find in downtown anyplace. Mike is still being worked on by his crew. They're taking ample time, and Chief Mechanic Willie down there is talking to him quite a bit with A.J. Watson. They're trying to get that car back out. Here's the center pit report from Luke Walton. Come in, Luke.
3: Said we were talking with Cale Yarborough before Lloyd Ruby came in for his pit stop. Cale, you made 2 recent pit stops. Up to then, you were running all right. What happened?
13: Well, Luke, we've had some engine problems, and on that last caution flag, I felt the car vibrating a little bit, and I knew that it felt like it was a valve fixing to go, and I'm sure that's what happened. The car ran real well all day. We had a little pushing problem, but other than that, everything was going good.
3: Now, the temperature went up quite a bit from the start of the race up to now. Did that change in temperature affect your driving any? Could you notice it any?
13: Well, I noticed the track getting a little slicker. I think maybe it was from the oil that was spilled on the racetrack, though. I don't think the temperature is high enough to do any damage. It's almost a perfect day.
3: Cale, this is the 3rd race for you here at the 500, and we're looking forward to the 4th time next year.
13: Well, thank you very much. We'll sure be back.
3: Thank you, and now back to Sid.
1: All right, Luke, we certainly are looking for Cale's return, and will return also in 60 seconds. Back in the control tower at Indianapolis once again, Sid Collins here with Len Sutton and John DeCamp, and our staff all around these grounds at the Indianapolis 500. Rick Muther taken to Methodist Hospital for x-rays. When I reported the accident that Rick had gotten out of his car and that David Hobbs had gotten out, Len, and John, you recall I said that Hobbs jumped over. Rick seemed to be holding his chest a bit, and he's going for some x-rays. Maybe he had a rib problem or something. We trust he'll be all right. And further word on Dr. Vincent Alvarez of Argentina, injured in the pace car accident, is now listed in serious condition. No one else in serious condition listed, but Dr. Alvarez is at this time. Now to number 4 turn in Jim Shelton.
8: Sid, just a comment here. Denny Zimmerman in 43 seemed to have a sick car there a while ago, but boy, the ills seem to be okay now, and he's doing a great job. And the only rookie left in this race. And I hope I don't jinx him. Back to you, Sid. Whoop.
1: Let's hold on. Here's the yellow is out. The yellow is out. Jim, can you see it?
8: Yeah,
1: Jim Shelton.
8: Two cars. I was facing the other direction, and they're clear down almost out of my sight. Tremendous crash into the outside retaining wall, and they went in to Mark Donahue's car down there.
1: Don't give the number until you're sure, Jimmy.
8: I'm not
1: Take
8: sure.
1: your time.
8: All right. I really don't know. There are 2 cars involved in this, and the 2 cars were on fire, and they went into Donahue's car that was parked up down along the inside retaining wall. I'm sorry, I just cannot see the numbers because it is down the home stretch.
1: Well, Len Sutton and John DeCamp will check the car is still running, and we'll subtract from that and see which cars were involved, Jim. So don't try to guess it from the distance, all right? Very good. Jimmy?
8: Yes, sir, I'm here.
1: Okay, you hang loose there.
8: I'll see if I can find out and see if you can find out.
1: Very good. And while we're checking on that, let's give you the standings at 160 laps or 400 miles. Number 1, Unser first, 86 Revson second, 12 Ruby third, 2 Bobby Unser fourth, 9 A.J. Foyt fifth, 32 Vukovic 6th, number 4, Mosley 7th, 58, Tinglestad 8th, 42, Malloy 9th, and 84, Donnie Allison was 10th, the speed 158.376, again, not a new record. And now Chuck Marlowe's also down on his way from the North Pit to investigate the crash. We could see the flames from up here, but they were put out almost instantly. But Jim Shelton reported immediately there were 2 cars involved, but we'll check further to see if that was accurate. Two cars seem to be the information we have now from the observers around the track. And these fire rescue crews are out there immediately checking on the cars. The flash flame from here looked bad, but of course we'll wait and see. The crash in front of us with Hobbs and Muther looked bad too, and the boys jumped out of the cars and were okay. So we'll have a report for you when we get it. And as you know, the Speedway Network always strives for accuracy. Let's take our time. Here's John DeKemp.
4: Sid, these cars have gone by, and I think these are the only cars running. Car number 1, Al Unser. Car number 6, Roger McCluskey. Car number 43, Denny Zimmerman. Car number 32, Bill Vukovich. Car 58, Bud Tinglestad. Car number 44, Dick Simon. Car number 9, A.J. Foyt. Car 84, Donnie Allison. Car number 42, Jim Malloy. Car 86, Peter Revson. Car number 12, Lloyd Ruby. And car number 18, Johnny Rutherford. Those are the cars, 12 of them, that we've seen go by since the crash. There were 15 cars running. There may have been three involved in that wreck. 16 has also gone by. Is that what you said, Len?
1: We have the information, gentlemen. Bobby Unser in car number 2 and Mike Mosley in number 4 were the two cars involved. Is that what you have from your elimination there?
14: Which two?
1: 2 and 4. Does that seem logical? All right.
4: Yes, it does seem like.
1: So Bobby Unser, number 2, out. Number 4, Mosley, also out. Go ahead, John, if you like.
4: It does seem logical, Sid, because those were the cars that were running. There were 15 cars running. We have 13 that have gone by, including Gary Bettenhausen. And those 2 and 4 are the two cars that we did not have go by. That's the correct conclusion.
1: All righty. Certainly hope they're okay. We have no report as yet whatsoever on their condition. The yellow is out, and we're on the 169th lap. And, of course, with Ruby making his pit stop so slowly, Bobby Unser being out puts Al Unser in a position now with Peter Revson challenging, which probably gives him a very sizable lead indeed, and all Al would have to do would reduce his speed considerably and keep on stroking here and possibly have a good chance to get the checkered flag. Back to turn 4 once again. Jim, I don't suppose you've seen anything, but let's just ask and see if anything new has encountered up there.
8: Sid?
1: Yes.
8: Sid?
1: Yes.
8: There's so much confusion around the accident down there. There are wreckers and firemen, and they have done a fantastic job getting there and getting there quick. But to be very honest about it, I cannot say definitely who was involved there.
1: All right, Jim. Now let's go around the turns once again. Mike Ahern, do you have something for us?
3: Nothing from the turn itself, Sid, but that accident in turn 4, right up the head of the straightaway, that they're still cleaning up the debris there. We saw that flame shot so high we could see it here in turn 1, and that's over the top of the tower that you're sitting in, so that's how high that flame went. Back to you in the tower.
1: All righty, and Howdy Bell on turn 2.
8: Sid, we're noticing the only rookie remaining in the field, Denny Zimmerman, has dropped down out of the racing area, out of the groove, so to speak, as he headed down the backstretch on this last groove, this last lap. So perhaps he is experiencing some difficulties. We'll watch and see. Back to you.
1: All right. That takes care of all of our boys. And Lloyd Ruby comes back into the pits once again in the Utah Stars special. Ones who won the ABA championship against our Indiana Pacers. Many games were played here. Driver running down here, if we can pick up who that is, must be out of the race. Not with a car.
2: That looks like George Snyder going down to that car, not knowing, of course, what the problem is. If the driver needs relief, of course, which is Lloyd Ruby, and I guess he doesn't because they're starting to push the car again. They did refuel the car, Sid, and I'm sure that was a repeat performance because they did refuel it earlier when they came in and had the long pit stop earlier.
1: George Snyder, when he ran here in qualifications this year, ran 3 identical laps with a thousandth of a second, a thousandth of a mile an hour. It was unbelievable, wasn't it?
2: I believe that it was a tenth or one-one-hundredth.
1: One-one-hundredth
2: of a second for off on one lap, but the other three were identical right to the one-one-hundredth.
1: Right to the one-one-hundredth. And Sam Hanks, I think 1954, had done something similar, but 4 one-hundredths, right? And when you get to a flick of an eyelash like that for driving 10 miles, that must be a matter of just inches driving around this racetrack. Very consistent driving by George Snyder, now hailing from Bakersfield, California. We're on the 173rd lap, and Al Unser has it right now made easily, but that never counts in racing. We've seen it happen time and time and time again. Remember the turbines? Remember so many races where you've seen someone just drop out? Not that that would happen, nor do we want to jinx Al. But right now, they're putting up the victory lane platform. The car will, for the first time, drive into the pit area, turn left through a little driveway entrance, go through a fence and come in the area right in front of the master control tower. And there's a black and white checkered carpet being laid down. It will come up on the ramp elevated about 3 or 4 feet. And we'll have Lou Palmer leaving his position in about another 10 laps to get down and locate himself for the interview of the Victory Lane ceremony with the winner, whomever it may be. Right now, at 174 laps, we have Al Unser first, Peter Revson second, and A.J. Foyt lying in wait, as we often say, because there's something about having A.J. Foyt in that first five that would worry me if I were a leader. Yes, Johnny Cam.
4: Sid, do you want me to run down the cars that are running right now again?
1: Yes, sir.
4: These are the cars in no particular order at the moment. Car 43, Denny Zimmerman. Number 16, Gary Bettenhausen. Number 58, Bud Tingelstad. Number 18, Johnny Rutherford. Number 1, Al Unser. Number 6, Roger McCluskey. Number 32, Bill Vukovich. Number 42, Jim Malloy. Number 9, A.J. Foyt. Number 84, Donnie Allison. Number 44, Dick Simon. Number 86, Peter Revson, and number 12, Lloyd Ruby. Ruby was just in the pits. I have logged a total of 4 pit stops for Lloyd, but 13 cars yet running.
1: All right, we'll be back now in a moment with lap 170 report of the leaders in positioning at 425 miles. We can see from here Bobby Unser walking into the pit area, but Chuck Marlow, who left his post in the north pit to check, has further information on the Unser-Mosley accident. Chuck?
12: Yes, Sid, I have Bobby here with me. He just walked up. Bob, I know everyone back in Albuquerque wants to see that you're all right and hear that you're all right, too. And if you can give us a halfway description of what did happen.
14: Well, Chuck, I don't know. I think it was Mike Mosley. He looked like he shed a tire right in front of me, and he reached out and hit the wall. I didn't know which way he would go. I thought maybe he might stay on the wall. So I chose to go on the bottom. And he ricocheted across the racetrack in front of me, so in doing that, I just had to spin my car, and of course, ended up hitting the wall pretty badly.
12: You're all right?
14: Well, I've got a heck of a headache, Chuck, but other than that, I'm all right.
12: All right, go back and take a rest. Bob, thank you very kindly. Now, we will add further to that, Sid, if we can. Bobby is very fatigued, and he's suffering from shock right now. The other car, tentatively identified as car number 4. The ambulance is passing us right now, Sid, and we have no further information. 2 cars, 1 Bobby Unser, car number 2, and the other car number 4. Back to you.
1: I have gotten the information here, Chuck. Thank you very much for the Unser report. Mosley is being taken to the field hospital. He's gotten out of the car. He is conscious, and he's being taken to the infield hospital here. And now Lloyd Ruby's car on fire in the number 3 turn. Come in, Jim Shelton. Number 4 turn, Jim Shelton.
8: Lloyd Ruby is on fire. He's coming into the pits right now, and they should get some fire extinguishers immediately on that car. Sid, back to you.
1: Well, watch for it. We don't see any flame here. Perhaps it eliminated itself in the... Now we do see some popping out, kind of stuttering out of the turbocharged engine. Yes, we can see the fire now, Jim. It's pretty heavy, as a matter of fact, right in front of us. Norm Batten, I think, wasn't it? Donald Davidson will be here and tell us about more fire. That is really a fire down there, and they get the CO2 on it right away and put it out immediately. I'm surprised, Len, that he couldn't have stopped further up there with that fire and let some other pit crew perhaps put that out rather than driving a few hundred more yards.
2: It's very possible. Lloyd Ruby didn't know the extent of his fire because really what's happening in the back of that car is awfully hard to detect down in that cockpit.
1: Could that explode by the time he had gotten down here?
2: Oh, it could have, although that is not in the concentration of fuel area. The fuel is, of course, on the sides. It's probably fiberglass, actually, that was burning.
1: Remember the thrill that Bob Veith gave us a few years ago coming down the main stretch with the whole back end of the car on fire here, too. John, you have something for us?
4: Sid, on the preceding lap, Ruby had come through the pits. He didn't drive on the track. He came through the pits on the preceding lap and came very slowly through there, was emitting a lot of smoke. I just suspect maybe he had an oil fire because perhaps an oil line had broken and was falling in something hot. It looked like the black smoky oil-type fire.
1: Okay, now here's the last report from Don Davidson during the race. We'll have you back in the recap in the last half hour after Victory Lane, Donald, to see what you have to say. What do you have for us now?
15: Well, thank you very much, sir. The race is so busy. My stints get shorter each year, but I was just looking ahead.
1: Thank you and goodbye. Go ahead.
15: With just a few laps left here, I'm looking ahead, and Al Unser appears to have a very good shot to win the race for the second year in a row, and only 3 men have done this previously, Wilbur Shaw, Maury Rose, and Bill Vukovich, and of course it would be an unprecedented 5th victory for chief mechanic George Bignotti. Now, Lou Moore was either owner or chief mechanic on 5 different cars, But in later years with the Blue Crown Specials, of which he was owner, although he was he supervised the pit action, but he would assign a chief mechanic to each car. But George Bignotti is listed as the chief mechanic on this car, and it would be his fifth victory, which would be a record.
1: Don, I want to ask you another question in just a moment so the fans won't think they're missing anything. The yellow is out because of Ruby's fire out there. And the race is on the 180th lap. Al Unser is leading. Peter Revs in second. A.J. Foyt is third. And no changes position. So back to Donald for a moment. And we're right on the action. Don, I'm wondering, since A.J. Foyt was trying so hard for his fourth win, unprecedented, if you could recap for us rapidly what has happened to keep Rose and Meyer and Shaw from ever winning their fourth victories.
15: Well, Murray Rose, of course, he won it in 1947 and 1948. He never got to lead another race. He ran second or third in the three races that he ran after that. And A.J. Foyt has usually had a poor year. Having won, his next 2 years are bad. He usually wins it every third year.
1: What about Louis Meyer's try for a fourth win?
15: Louis Meyer almost put two back-to-back. In 1928, he could have probably won the race for the second time and had an engine stall and was in the pits for about 6 minutes and got out and finished second.
1: And Wilbur Shaw's try for a fourth victory.
15: Wilbur Shaw came very close. He had a tire blow, which sent him into the wall in the 1941 race, which would have been his third victory in a row and his fourth total.
1: So it's a tough thing to do, isn't it?
15: It certainly is.
1: Thank you, Don. We'll see you a little bit later. At 183 laps now, 183, here's John DeCamp with the standings. Al Unser in the lead.
4: And in second place, Peter Revson in 86. Car number 9, A.J. Foyt, was third. Lloyd Ruby was fourth in car number 12. Car 32, Bill Vukovic was fifth. Car 42, Jim Malloy was sixth. Car 84, Donnie Allison was seventh. Car 58, Bud Tingelstad was eighth. In ninth spot, car number six, driven by Roger McCluskey. In tenth spot, car number 43, the rookie, Denny Zimmerman. There were three more cars running. Car 16, Gary Bettenhausen. Car 44, Dick Simon. And car 18, Johnny Rutherford. Sid?
1: You know, I can't blame anyone for when they see the name Bettenhausen in front of them or in their mind saying Tony, because that really stands out as one of the great, great drivers of all time. And his son, Gary, would love to win this race someday for his dad's memory. And that's a beautiful feeling they have between them that Gary would like to do that. So we don't fault you at all for saying Tony. I do it myself quite often when I think of the Bettenhausen name. And Brother Merle and the rest of the gang also in racing. Now, at lap 170, we promised you for your charts to bring you up to date at 425 miles. Again, the leader was Al Unser, number one. 86, Revson, second. 9, Foyt was third. 12, Ruby, fourth. 32, Vukovic, fifth. 42, Malloy, sixth. 84, Allison, seventh. 58, Tingelstad, eighth. 43, Zimmerman, ninth. And 16, Bettenhausen, tenth. Those others running. Number 6, McCluskey was 11th. 44, Dick Simon moved to 12th. 18, Rutherford 13th. And 64, Art Pollard still running. He's last in the race, but he's in 14th position. Who also lost now in the race. Number 2, Bobby Unser. 4, Mike Mosley. 41, George Fulmer. And 21, Keel Yarborough. And 85, Denny Holm. Otherwise, you should have been brought up to date. And we'll bring you, of course, information on the numbers of all those who did not finish when we give the final rundown. But right now we have 15 laps to go, and that's all. 15 more laps to go in this year's 500. On the 179th lap, car number 12, Lloyd Ruby, came into the pits on fire, and as we reported to you, it was quickly extinguished, but Ruby, of course, is out of the race. And now they're putting up this elaborate stand down there, Len. That's the first time, as we've reported before, we've seen that. That ramp is there. I'm sure it's been tested to be sturdy. The Indiana State Police, Indiana's finest, will be around to keep the crowd back. It's a beautiful enclosure because there's no worry about ropes and someone getting into the old victory lane. There's cement and there are fences and there are police officers. So that should keep people back and we can get a good view and the photographers and the broadcasters and, of course, Lou down there, who's listening to us with Q right now, set to go, will be able to interview the winner. Right now it would be Al Unser. He drops out, Peter Revson, and after that, A.J. Foyt. And after that, number 32, Bill Vukovic. And Billy Vukovic getting his best run to date out here because being the son of the great winner himself two times. In his first race, he came in seventh and was a rookie of the year. And it was 1968. In 69, he came in 32nd. And last year, came in 23rd. He's always qualified so late, he had a tough time moving up. The first year, he started 23rd, second 26th, and last year 30th. But this time, he started in 11th position. So Bill Vukovic from Fresno is doing quite well today. He has a great mechanic in Judd Phillips, And coincidentally, Judd Phillips was Bobby Unser's chief mechanic in 1968 when he won the Indianapolis 500-mile race. All right, now I'd say, Len, we're in the kind of a situation that we were in when the Turbans were out in front, when Jimmy Clark was out in front. Al Unser has a sizable lead. Something would have to happen very unique to the car, wouldn't it, to have him lose this event?
2: Well, that's right. And, of course, running under the yellow, as we spoke of earlier, is not that easy on these automobiles. And once in a while, running under a yellow, they can come into a problem. I'd like to say of team efforts that there are, of course, two teams that are kind of outstanding today. The Sugar Ripe Prune Special is one of them, with Judd Phillips as the mechanic having two cars still in the top ten, and the other, of course, is the Foyt Stable, where they also have two cars still running in the top ten. So teams are doing pretty good today. Some of the other teams, not so well. We're still under a yellow flag, as mentioned earlier. Still trying to clean up the debris on the other end, but it does look like it's pretty well cleaned up, and we should have the green momentarily. As a matter of fact, Pat Vidan has his flag in his hand.
1: I don't know whether Jim Murray, a great sports columnist, had a chance to see Chuck Mahler or not. I asked him to stop by and be interviewed. If not, we wanted to get him on the air. You've noticed this year we've had not one single interview from the broadcasting booth, and I must say that was a great break. We decided after last year that we would concentrate more on our standings and give you the race, which we have done. We hope you've been pleased with the coverage, because we've kept all the guests somewhere else in the grandstand and enjoying the race themselves instead of coming up here. But we have had some guests in the pits, primarily those who have participated in the event. We had hoped to talk maybe with Gary Gablich, who's here for the 500 this year. He has been the man who set that land speed record in that exciting rocket car of his. We have the standings for you now at 180 laps, so 450 miles. The leader, number one, Al Unser, 86, Revson second, 9, Foyt was third, 32, Vukovic fourth. The green flag, by the way, is out. The green flag just came out while we were cut away for a moment. Back to 32, Vukovic was fourth, 42, Malloy was fifth, 84, Allison sixth, 58, Tingelstad seventh, number six, McCluskey eighth, number 43, Zimmerman ninth, and number 16, Bettenhausen was running 10th. Number 44, Simon, 11th. Number 18, Rutherford, 12th. And number 64, Pollard, 13th. That's all we had running at that time. Jay Williams and Tom Klotz hearing us today in Framingham, Massachusetts, as well as hundreds of others of you who sent wires, and I'm sorry we can't acknowledge them all. We have now three more breakdowns coming up. We just gave you 180. We have two more, I beg your pardon, 190 laps and the 200, the finish of the 500 coming up. The speed was 157.844 on the 450-mile 180-lap break. And that was 157.844, a new record. The old record, almost the same, 157.026 by Mario Andretti. So it would appear that now Al Unser has taken over a record-setting pace here, and if he keeps this up, he could break the record set by Mario when he won in 1969 of 156.867. They're almost a mile an hour faster right now. We have hit 190 laps. 10 laps to go. Now 191, and we have Al Unser easily leading. What is the exact interval, John, if you have it, between the first and the second car? If you don't, I'll give you time next time around to pick it up.
4: I don't have it, right, but I just clocked Al at 169.4, and Bill Fliedemeyer pointed out to me that A.J. Foyt has just moved ahead of Peter Revson. I'm not certain that Revson and Foyt are on the same lap, though I suspect that Revson had a lap on A.J. Foyt, because Foyt has been in the pits a total of four times and Revson only three.
1: Well, we're certainly sorry about some of the events that happened today, starting off, of course, with the pace car accident, then Mario Andretti dropping out so soon. He is a former winner, was quite a contender. The three former winners, Alan, Bobby Unser, and A.J. Foyt, have given it a great go all day long. Bobby just dropping out in the accident he explained to us with Mosley, and Foyt is still there. And, of course, we have Al in the lead. Of the rookies, Denny Zimmerman lasted the longest. We had other rookies starting the race who fared well in qualification. Bentley Warren was the fastest, and we had David Hobbs of England. Also Steve Krizoloff, who went out very early, and Denny Zimmerman, one of those who win the Stark & Wetzel Rookie of the Year Award. Of course, tomorrow night, over $1 million will be given in prize money at the victory banquet. Also, other things will happen to the winner. I'll be up in Wabash, Indiana next week for the wardrobe from Dick Miller. He'll get the pace car, the Dodge Challenger. Louis Meyer won a Packard back in 1936 when that tradition began. and many, many, many other prizes. Here once again is John.
4: The on-track interval between Al Unser and the second placer, and the second placer and third placer are running very close together right now. Revson and Foyt is about 18 and a half seconds. I say the on-track interval because I do not know whether they're on the same lap or not, Sid.
1: Well, let's see if our men around the track here have a propensity towards some exciting information here in a race that right now has leveled itself out to one man being in a comfortable lead. Three cars are coming here, turn at once. Can you pick them up, Mike?
3: Yes, Sid. They're now diving low into the turn. Let's see. There's 42 Molloy, 32 is Billy Vukovic, and there's A.J. Foyt. Now, that's interesting. Foyt has only two more cars to get by, and then he can take dead aim on Al Unser, so that could be interesting here in the next few minutes. Okay, Sid.
1: All right. They're coming by you in the backstretch, Doug, aren't they?
8: Indeed they are, Sid. They're coming by us right now, and

0: 95 laps coming into 196 now. We're on the 196 in the lead. Al won 10 races last year. So far this year, won in Argentina and also at Phoenix. So Al Unser's having a fantastic season with this number one defending champion car. John?
1: Bill Fliedemeyer checked downstairs for us, and Unser and Revson are on the same lap. Foyt is one lap behind. Okay? And I just clocked Foyt at 168.5 miles an hour. I'll get Al in just the very next lap he comes around, Sid.
0: All right. Now, they're making room down here to get this car in. Again, we hope this works out all right. I'm sure it will. It's the first time a ramp has been put up here to drive the car up. The beautiful $10,000 sterling silver Borg Warner trophy, which I'm sure you've seen pictures of if you follow racing at all, is down there to be awarded to the winner. He won't get that one. He gets a smaller replica, but his head will be chiseled onto that in metal, in sterling silver, and the date in which he won. They'll probably just be able to take a copy of last year's if Al continues here. We're coming around for the 197th, and the white flag will be out with chief starter Pat Vidan in just a moment. And when the white flag comes around, man, we'll follow the cars around the track, as we always do, and get his reaction as he probably waves the crowd very happily. Al Unser sat next to me last year at the victory banquet, and I said, Al, I hope that you'll always stay as humble as you seem to be tonight in winning. And he said, Sid, I certainly feel that I will. It's a great honor to win the 500-mile race, and I don't want to get off my feet and get carried away. And when he came back this year, I can attest to the fact that he did that. He retained his humility, and he is an appreciative young man, and he also is a very wealthy young man now, or should be, because last year his cars, his victories, brought his owners, Vel Melotich of California and Parnelli Jones, former winner here himself, Joy Bignotti, the crew chief, almost $500,000 in prize money. So let's pick up this commercial word and be back for the wind-up of the race. The white flag is out as he comes by right now. Pick him up, Mike Ahern in turn one.
2: All right, Sid, we've got him, and this looks like an instant replay of last year. The blue and gold Johnny Lightning special, crowd on its feet as he goes into turn two, and howdy, Bell. Howdy.
3: And the Southeast Vista here, the crowd stands, giving him a wave, big wave now as Al Unser on the white flag lap goes through turn number two. And sounding very nicely, moves right up the back stretch to Doug Zink.
4: And we've got him here, Howdy, and the fans, some of whom have been laying on their blankets, paying no attention now. We're up against the fence, waving him on. Al Unser, he's in turn number three, and Ron Carroll.
5: Yes, Doug, and here he is in turn three. Al Unser, car number three, the dark blue, yellow streak, Johnny Lightning special, moves to number four in Jim Shelton.
4: Thank you, Ron. Blue car with a big number one, and he is number one. And now to call the winner for the 24th consecutive time is our chief announcer, the voice of the 500, Sid Collins.
0: And here is Pat Vidan waving the checkered flag for Al Unser, winner of the 1971 Indianapolis 500-mile race. Pick him up again, Mike Ahern.
2: All right, Sid, and now he has a chance to get that hand in the air and wave to the crowd. A white glove goes up next to that gleaming red helmet, waving to the crowd as he goes into turn two, a very happy Al Unser. Howdy.
3: Yeah, here he comes, a happy guy indeed. We see that white gloved hand also up there in the air as he's giving everyone a wave as he goes by. Doug, he'll wave at you too.
4: Indeed he will, Howdy, and we've got him. He's running low against the inside part of the track as he's slowed down here on the backstretch. Indeed he is waving to everybody as he goes by. He's up to turn three now in Ron Carroll.
5: And a very popular winner he is, Al Unser, car number one. Welcomed by the fans here in turn three, Jimmy Shelton.
4: All right, everybody's up over here now. Here he comes right now. Hear the roar? There he goes, and he's in the home stretch, and of course, it's all over with now. He has won it, and here is Sid Collins.
0: All right, now for the benefit of those keeping charts, we'll give you the 190th lap breakdown and the 200th later. There's Al going by now. I think we'll run that through for you, and then we'll have the finish. At 190 laps of 475 miles, Al's taking an insurance lap. He'll be around in about a minute. Number one, Al Unser. First, 86, Pete Revson second. 9, A.J. Foyt was third. 32, Bill Vukovich fourth. 42, Jim Malloy fifth. 84, Donnie Allison sixth. 58, Bud Tingelstad seventh. Number six, Roger McCluskey eighth. 43, Denny Zimmerman, 9th, and number 16, Gary Bettenhausen, was 10th. The speed, 157.256, so we should have a new winning record eclipsing Mario Andretti's at the 200-lap break. We'll have that for you. And now they'll keep on running for a little while out here. Pat Vidan still holding checkered flag. You know, checkered doesn't mean you've won. It means you've finished, and if you finish first, then you've won. That's the way it seems to work. That's the way it does work, as a matter of fact. But now we have this ramp, and George Bignotti is down there. Frank Catania on his honeymoon is down there. We have Vel Melotich and Parnelli Jones, but I don't want to steal Lou Palmer's thunder, so I'll hold off here for a moment and let Lou bring it to you when they start to turn into this new Victory Lane, which is down right in front of the Tower Terrace area, directly in front of the Master Control Tower. And we're four stories above it. We can look right down on top of it, but we don't have an arm that long, so we can't reach out and interview. The red flag is out. They're stopping the race now in just a moment, and Al is turning in. Lou Palmer, pick it up, please.
5: We're now in Victory Lane and waiting the arrival that I can't really see, but we've got a Johnny Lightning crew that's elated. Parnelli Jones on the other side of the action. They stop the car. He's got the wheels on the ramp, which is the way to park it, and now it's coming forward to us. Actually, we're on an elevated checkered carpet platform here, and Johnny Lightning has come home once again at the Indianapolis Motor Speedway, and they haven't got him quite all the way on the ramp there. Now we've got it parked. A blanket of flowers goes over the top of the car, and now we're moving forward inch by inch as Al is still in the cockpit, and congratulations are going on all about him. Here, we'll move around this side and move up. The Queen still hasn't been able to approach him, as a matter of fact, and she's moving forward now, Candy's Cluster. Johnny loosening the belts. Al Unser, our Johnny Lightning, standing up, getting the congratulations. The BorgWarner trophy is now on the back of the car. The wreath, the garland of flowers about to go around the neck, and we're going to move in here. Let's get that Queen forward. Candy's Cluster moving forward now. The victor's kiss coming his way as Al Unser puts on the cowboy hat. From out of the west, the man from Albuquerque has won himself a 500. We're moving forward now. Al's getting the big beautiful from all of the men in the crew. We're running out of mic cord, but we're almost there. There's Mom Unser with a big, big hug for the boy. And we've got ourselves another winner here. Al Unser, Johnny Lightning, you're back home again. Congratulations.
6: Thank you very much. I'll
5: take the drink. Go ahead. Right. Let's relax. Hey, well, it's George Bignotti. I couldn't have a better man leaning on me. Congratulations, George.
7: Again.
5: Yeah, good show for you. Good show. Okay.
6: Thank you.
5: Al, it's your day. You say it.
6: Well, I tell you what. The car performed very beautifully all day, and except for that one accident on the front straightaway here, I really thought I'd had it then. And I'll tell you what, thanks to Firestone, and of course, they just went all the way for me, and I didn't have any problems there whatsoever. And of course, my sponsor, Johnny Lightning, I guess that just still goes to show you that the Johnny Lightning car is still the quickest so far.
5: They like that. We like that. You're a very popular winner, Al. That's two in a row. Do you go for three now?
6: Well, I'd sure like to. I'd like to say, I kind of lost my memory. I'd like to say hello to my wife and, of course, my kids at home. I think that they're happy, and of course, maybe next year we can come back and try it again with chief mechanics like George Bignotti and Bell and Parnelli. You can't hardly beat a team like that, and especially Henny Ornstein here. He's stuck with us with Topper Toys.
5: Parnelli, lean forward. Say something.
8: Well, I just think it's very, very wonderful, especially to be up here twice as a car owner is the most fantastic thing that's ever happened to me.
5: And then there's Mom Unser. Welcome again.
9: Thank you very much.
5: And that was short. And Al, you said in that main straightaway affair, I saw you had to cut inside and move very quickly around the wreckage, but there was no other trouble for you at any time on the course today?
6: Not really, no. There was pieces flying through the air so bad, I really thought that I was going to get hit. And several of them did hit the car, and I thought for a minute that we caught one in the radiator because the temperature started going up, but what it was a piece of paper in it, and that sure made me happy.
5: You've had a fantastic day. And then to Frank Catania, wherever he may be, congratulations, the wedding, and happy birthday.
6: Yeah, isn't this a heck of a birthday present?
5: Yeah. Johnny Lightning, he's made it a happy birthday, and I think we'll fade away now if I don't fall off the platform and send it back to the tower.
0: All right, Lou, an excellent job as always, and what excitement. We can look down here and see this action, and we'll recap what we've seen from a bird's eye view in just a minute. The ceremony has not really concluded down there, but Lou Palmer did get all the interviews for us. We see so many people who are involved in this racing team of Vells, Parnelli Jones racing team, and the man who is of course, probably very disappointed right now, even though he came in second, is Peter Revson. He's standing by in the center pit with Luke Walton. Luke?
7: Now here we are in the Team McLaren pits with the second-place finisher, Peter Revson of New York City. Peter, congratulations upon driving a very fine race.
10: Thank you very much. I think it might have been better had I not thought there's something wrong with the suspension before my first pit stop, and it caused me to slow way down. And after the pit stop was over, they had a good look around. I had confidence that the thing was all right, and I was all right from then on. But I think that cost me the race.
7: I notice you're favoring your arm here, Peter. Seems to be the matter?
10: I've got some muscle spasms from holding on to the wheel. Seems like the steering was very heavy during the race. My shock absorber might have gone, and it'll take me a while. I'll just work them out.
7: How about your ears? Are they buzzing now?
10: No, my ears are all right.
7: Now, the temperature changed quite a bit from the start of the race until and the finish of the race. Did you notice that much? Did it have any effect upon your driving or anything, or the performance of the car?
10: No, not really. Not really.
7: Well, you've had a wonderful month here, a wonderful month of May, and just knocking at the door. How about next year, Peter?
10: Yeah, second place isn't good enough. I'll come back.
7: Next year and win it?
10: Yeah.
7: Okay, thank you very much. Peter Revson from the Team McLaren pits, and now back to the tower and Sid.
0: All right, Luke, and if you and Chuck, and if Lou Palmer finds anybody else after his stint in Victory Lane, would like to find any other finishers, we'll be happy to hear from them. We have another 40 minutes on the air here to soak in all the atmosphere of a once-a-year classic, the world's greatest automobile race here in Indianapolis, Indiana. And now before we release them, I'll say goodbye since we have more time than usual and talk to each fellow and see if he has a final wrap-up comment or two. Let's go down to turn one and hear from Mike Ahern. Michael, are you there on turn one? Well, that's his final comment, I guess. If he comes back, let us know. How about turn two, Howdy Bell?
3: Yeah, we're right here, Sid, and I think a couple of exciting notes this afternoon, really, the fact that with the Sprite team, the way they went out early, and it seemed as though they were all going out, but McCluskey pushing that car around to the pits, getting it refueled, and if there are any other problems, they got those corrected, and boy, he finished the thing out here, apparently, in fairly good style. Denny Zimmerman, the only rookie that was running here toward the end of the race, too. So that's kind of interesting to see a guy who is as nice a guy as he is and worked as hard as he did on kind of a shoestring operation, admittedly from him himself, come through and do a good job and have success like they did. So I think that's kind of interesting and a couple of little highlights that people might not really know about. Sid?
0: All right. What was the highlight to you, Mike? Are you back there now?
2: Yes, sir, Sid. Right, the highlight now is getting the microphone to work, and we just made it.
0: That's as good as it gets, Mike.
2: This is it, huh? Pete Revson said in the interview in the pit area, and I was rather surprised he said this, is that he was favoring his arm because the steering of his car wasn't handling quite right, perhaps something wrong with the suspension system. And here in turn one, Pete looked like he was coming through on rails, as he has all month here. So I was rather surprised to hear that. Otherwise, a good racer in turn one. Not much activity here, but in fact, right now, Bobby Unser, rather Al Unser, I should say, is being driven around in the pace car with the garland of flowers around his neck, waving to the crowd. Much of the crowd still in the stands, waving back to Al Unser. He's taking a victory lap now in the pace car as a passenger and not a chauffeur. Okay, Sid.
0: All right, Mike. Let's release Mike and Howdy now and get back to our other points after we hear from Chuck Marlowe, who has a guest in the North Pit.
11: Yes, Sid, I do. I'm right down here with a good friend of mine. We've sat over and had a soft drink or two occasionally, Bud Tinglestad, and a great run, Bud, you made. I know this has to be one of the highlights of your career.
12: Well, it really is, Chuck. Really, we were running much better, but I made one of the fuel valves that came loose, and it vibrated forward after 80-some laps after we made a pit stop on the 55th. I thought, well, hell, we can't be out of fuel already. But it quit running, so I came in the pits, and when I left the pits, I seen that the handle had moved forward, and that cost me a couple of spots, really.
11: Well, you finished unofficially seventh. Yeah. You should have been around fourth or fifth.
12: We should have been fifth right behind Bill.
11: How'd the car feel all the way?
12: Oh, real good, real good.
11: Good. Let's have another soft drink again, okay? All right, Bud Tinglestad. He's a little sore in the ears right now, but he'll respond when he's in the up on the platform tomorrow night, Sid, picking up that money. Back to you.
0: All right, Chuck. Now we'll go around the rest of the points in just a minute. For further a wrap-up here, Mike Mosley report from the field hospital. Mike has been taken to the Methodist Hospital here in downtown Indianapolis. Report is he has a compound fracture of his left leg, injury to his right elbow, and has some flesh wounds and on his face as well. The facial burns, perhaps. We're not too certain, but he's certainly in satisfactory condition. No further report on Dr. Alvarez, who was most seriously injured in the photographer's stand crash with the pace car at the very start of the race. All the rest were minor injuries. And we have another driver, Roger McCluskey, standing by with his old friend and mine, Chuck Marlow.
11: Sid, right down here, and if I could have just a moment to have Roger, he is fatigued, totally bushed, and logically so. So I'm not even going to ask him to stand up, Roger. We want to sit down here and just give you a chance to catch your breath and to relax a little bit. Eight looks pretty good, but it could have been a lot better. What did you run out of fuel on the back stretch?
13: Yeah, I ran out of fuel just about halfway between one and two, and I coasted up to just going into three, almost at three, and I got a push around to the bridge, and I coasted about two-thirds of the way through four, and then I had to push it down, and finally the guys saw me, and they came down and got it. Boy, I'm glad they did, because I was about out of gas myself.
11: You were just running beautifully, and I know Leroy Neumeyer, my station is behind your pits, and I was watching them compute your fuel, and they were measuring, doing all this, and you really carry this down to a fine line. You carried it a little bit too far this time.
13: Yeah, about a lap too much, Chucker.
11: Okay, how do you feel otherwise?
13: Well, I feel pretty good. It's only took us 10 years to finish this race. I wish it had been a lot further up, but it wasn't. It was the best we could do today.
11: Well, I know all your friends back in Tucson wish you well. Thank you, Roger, very kindly.
13: Thank you, John.
11: Roger McCluskey, Tucson, Arizona, unofficially eighth in this year's 500. Back to you, Sid.
0: All right, Chuck Marlow, fine. Let me give the rundown here at 200 laps and 500 miles, and then we'll go around and release the rest of our boys. But in case anybody tunes out here for some reason to get somewhere, I want to give you the final official finish. Official meaning 8 o'clock tomorrow morning, but unofficial official. Right, Len? Len says, okay. First place, Al Unser, car number one. 86, Peter Revson is second. Number nine, A.J. Foyt was third. 32, Bill Vukovich, fourth. 42, Jim Malloy, fifth. 84, Donnie Allison, sixth. 58, Bud Tingelstad, seventh. Number six, Roger McCluskey, eighth. 43, Denny Zimmerman, ninth. Number 16, Gary Bettenhausen was 10th. 44, Dick Simon, 11th. Number 18, Johnny Rutherford, 12th. Those were the cars running at the checker. Now, out of the race, but the positions they should be awarded unless there's some changes due to the timing tape being checked overnight. Number 64, Art Pollard, 13th. Number 12, Lloyd Ruby, 14th. 4, Mike Mosley, 15th. 2, Bobby Unser, 16th. 41, George Fulmer, 17th. 21, Cale Yarborough, 18th. 85, Dennis Holm, 19th. 15, Joey Leonard, 20th. Number 99, Bob Harkey, 21st. 98, Sam Sessions, 22nd. 38, Rick Muther, 23rd. Number 68, David Hobbs, 24th. 22, Wally Dallenbach, 25th. 95, Bentley Warren, 26th. 45, Larry Dixon, 27th. 66, Mark Donahue, 28th. Number 20, Steve Krizoloff, 29th. 7, Gordon Johncock, 30th. Number 5, Mario Andretti, 31st. 23, Mel Kenyon, 32nd. Number 80, George Snyder, 33rd and last. The speed, 157.735 miles an hour, a new record. The old record set in 1969 by Mario Andretti of 156.867 miles an hour. And the time for the race, 3 hours, 10 minutes, 11 and 56 one-hundredth of a second. 3 hours, 10 minutes, 11 and 56 hundredths seconds, the time for the finish. Now back in the garage area, we have Bob Forbes or Luke Walton. Well, someone standing by with Billy Vukovich after a fine run. Come in, gentlemen.
14: Thank you, Sid. And here we are here in the garage area with the fourth place finisher, Billy Vukovich Jr., who's being congratulated by many people here. Billy, congratulations to you.
15: Well, thank you.
14: That was quite a race. Fourth place, I think that's your best finish, right?
15: Yeah, it's my best finish.
14: Bill, things seemed to go pretty well for you this year from the very beginning when you got to qualify opening day and you were very relaxed.
15: Yeah, we were real happy to get in the first day and everything, and I didn't run as quick as I wanted to in a race, but I can't complain. We finished anyway.
14: How did the car perform for you?
15: Real good. We didn't have any problems at all. I spun one time, but we got lucky and came back, did 360 and kept going, so we were real fortunate we didn't crash there.
14: Well, I'm sure you're very happy with your fourth place finish, and I know all your friends from out on the West Coast will be very happy to hear that you're the fourth place finisher here at the 500.
15: No, thank you very much.
14: Thank you, Billy Vukovic Jr. Now back to you in the tower, Sid.
0: All right, Bob. We'll be back now to Doug Zink in just 60 seconds. I don't know if friend Doug Zink is still there or not. I wouldn't blame him if he'd left. We've had so many things to do. Doug, are you there? No? Ronnie Carroll? How about my old standby, Jim Shelton? He's waiting for me.
3: Right here, Sid, and quite a day, as you called it. A race of just about everything, thrills, spills, and even cars running out of gas. And, you know, you have to pat a driver on the back when you take a driver like McCluskey, who pushed his car all the way around to the pits by himself and got another tank of gas. But as the drivers say, we consider this the biggest show of the year, and I know all of us in this broadcasting team think the same thing. It was my pleasure being a part of it, and back to you, Sid.
0: Thank you, Jim, and thank you very much for waiting, too. And now Bob Forbes has Johnny Rutherford standing by in the garage area.
14: Johnny, here you are again at the Indianapolis Motor Speedway. It didn't look there for a while like you might even get into this race, and then you come in, I think, unofficially you're rated 12th up there.
16: Yes, as it's, I guess, standing on the tote board says we're 12th. We had an awful lot of ignition trouble and had a battery that was not putting out properly and gave us misery. We started out with a good start. I started 24th, and before, I guess, 50 laps, we were running up in 7th. And then the engine started, or the ignition started giving trouble, and I had to drop back and pull in, and we spent a lot of laps in the pits. And the guys changed everything on it that they could think of, and finally we changed the battery, and that helped it, but it still wasn't running properly, so I just went out and tried to finish.
14: John, you must have moved up in the traffic very well to get up that far in the lineup that quick.
16: Yes, the car was working excellent, and everything was, I thought, was really going our way, and then the accident started happening, and first one thing and another, and then my problem, and it's just been a hectic day all around, and I hope Mike isn't hurt too bad. He's a good friend of mine, and sure hated to see that. I was right behind it, and it looked pretty raunchy.
14: Johnny, I want to thank you for stopping by and taking time out to talk to us, and we'll see you, of course, back here next year.
16: Thank you, Bob.
14: Now back to Sid Collins.
0: All right, Bob, thank you very much. And another guest who's here, we've had no interviews all day to interrupt the race, and he happened to come by because he's certainly a veteran broadcaster and a fellow who, even though he has such a mild demeanor on the surface, has done some very exciting, dramatic things like diving the coral reef in Australia and taking a raft or something to Samoa or whatever you're doing all the time. Hugh Downs is here and is a veteran broadcaster and sportsman and drove a car out here in this track the other day. I thought he'd come by and give some observations.
17: One observation is it was a rare opportunity to be able to drive one of these machines. I think the main thing it did for me was an education, an appreciation of what the kind of skill and nerve it takes to drive on a championship level. As well as I could do, there was such a gap between the speeds involved that it made me appreciate how guys manage to keep these things on the track and go around at the speeds they do.
0: Hugh, I don't know if you developed a favorite or not. I know you're quite friendly, as I am, with Andy Granatelli and that team, and perhaps they were some favorites of yours. Did you have some others, or were they your choice?
17: There were others, really. I was, of course, very interested in Mario and the new young guy that had just joined their team.
0: Krizlov.
17: Steve Krizlov. Also, Art Pollard, who was extremely helpful to me when I drove that Scorpion, Bronner's Scorpion.
0: Well, Clint's from out in your territory.
17: Clint
0: in Phoenix,
17: comes from Phoenix, and I had met him before, but somebody once said when I was out here 2 days running it, just a few laps each day, that they didn't know who had the more nerve, me driving it or Clint Bronner letting me in it.
0: I think Clint did.
17: I think it's possible.
0: It may be those cars.
17: I didn't want to betray that trust by bunging it up on a wall. But I did get around, they said an average of 135, and I hit about 170. At least it was around 9,000 on the tack. And it made me appreciate what real speeds are. And, of course, I didn't know the turns well enough, but what I had to come in well under them so I didn't drift off into the wall.
0: Well, Hugh, you're our one guest in the tower today. We made kind of a rule. You know how those things are on broadcasts like this. We wouldn't have the interviews, but since you came by, I wanted to say hi. Thank you so much.
17: All right, thank you very much.
0: Thank you. Right, Hugh Downs. And we'll be back to wind up some more of today's activities here from the greatest spectacle. We have a statement from Eldon Palmer, the pace car driver, who sent it up to us. If you tuned in late, and I doubt if anyone hasn't heard about this now, when the parade lap finished, the pace lap began. The driver of the pace car was Eldon Palmer, an Indianapolis Dodge dealer driving the Pace Dodge Challenger today. Tony Hellman was in the car, astronaut John Glenn. Eldon was driving, and Chris Schenkel from ABC was also riding, and the car was unable to stop, apparently. I will read, however, the statement from Eldon Palmer and tell you first what happened. The car did slam into a photographer's stand at the very end of the pit area and spilled quite a few, and Dr. Vincent Alvarez in serious condition and many others in the hospital with injuries, no fatalities. Eldon Palmer said, and I quote, "Speed and equipment, no problem. I had practiced all May with a specific point for braking when I realized this location had been removed, parentheses, a flag, end of parentheses. I just didn't have enough track to stop. I was going 110 miles per hour across the starting line, the same speed I had practiced all month. I'm sorry as can be it worked out this way. I sincerely hope everybody is okay and understands." A direct quote from Eldon Palmer, who drove the pace car today. And now Ray Paschke is here from the timing and scoring floor, Dick Sauer's department, with any wind-up information you have for us, Raymond.
18: Well, Sid, we have the rundown of the first 10 cars, and I assume you've done that.
0: Yes, sir, we've done that.
18: Few times. I just want to stop by and thank you for this opportunity again. The information was supplied just as quickly as possible.
0: We had one question I wondered about, if our boys copied it wrong or something happened. The first few laps had 86 instead of 66 leading. Was there a problem there on Revson and Donahue at the beginning?
18: I think they had the leader well established through the entire race and in all positions as far as Donahue and Revson were concerned.
0: Okay,
18: two
0: then
18: easy
0: we had
18: cars
0: a,
18: to identify.
0: We had a typo or something. But thank you so much. And, Ray, it's good to see you again. Thank you very much. And thank Dick and the rest of the gang down there for a great job, as always. Well, we've talked with all of our boys on the turns. A couple got out of their location. They've been out there for about 6 hours. We send our men to the points early in the morning, and they stay there all day. One year when it rained, Howdy Bell had a broken leg and had the leg in a cast, and he couldn't leave, and he sat in the rain, drenched to the skin all day. We'll have Donald Davidson in before we go off the air. But first, John DeCamp, I wonder if you could recap for us the leaders in the race and which laps they led and any other pertinent information you may have.
1: Okay, Sid, these are unofficial. They're taken from our teletype information service. Mark Donahue led the first 50 laps, 1 through 50. Joe Leonard led lap 51 and 52. Then Bobby Unser took over to lead laps 53 through 64. Mark Donahue went back into the lead on lap 65, led just two laps. When Al Unser got the lead for the first time, he led lap 67 through lap 72. Then Joe Leonard got the lead back from Al and led lap 73 through 82. Al once more was back in the lead on laps 83 through 87. Lost the lead again to teammate Joe Leonard, who led for six laps, 88 through 94. Then it was Al Unser again, leading for three laps, 95 through 98. And back, Lloyd Ruby, who'd been trailing them all of the time, jumped into the lead for just three laps. He led lap 99 through lap 101. Then Bobby Unser got back in the lead and held it for nine laps, lap 102 through 110. Al took the lead back on lap 111, held it through lap 115, and once again his teammate Joe Leonard slipped in ahead of him for two laps, lap 116 and 117. But Al got the lead back for good on lap 118, and he kept it the rest of the way. And I would say that Al was probably awarded a little bit of a birthday present, a tremendous birthday present by the win, but I think the fact that the race was under the yellow flag a lot of the time could have been beneficial to Al because Revson was on the same lap with him. He wasn't catching him late in the race, but you don't know what would have happened if they hadn't had so many laps under the yellow flag. For instance, lap 111 to lap 123 were run under the yellow, and laps 166 through lap 188 were run under the yellow. Our unofficial tally, as kept by Bill Lamb, shows that there were 56 yellow flag laps, Sid, and that's a lot.
0: Thank you, John. We had a total, once again, to recap that yellow, as long as you bring it up, of 53 minutes in time on yellow on the 56 laps, 19 minutes for the first accident, and 12 minutes for the Hobbs-Muther accident, and 22 minutes for that last crash up there with Bobby and Mosley with the fire as well. A total of 53 minutes all day long. And you've heard from John DeCamp of the leaders and which laps they led. We have more information for you coming from his fabulous memory from Donald Davidson in just 1 minute. Winding up here in the Master Control Tower, again, as I say, trying to soak up like a sponge all the atmosphere here of this great spectacle each year. I don't want to say the cue line. They might cut away. But Donald Davidson is here to give us any comments he may have from his memory. Donald.
19: Well, I'm pretty soggy right now. I've soaked up so much today. This thing seems to get wilder every year. I don't know whether whether you commented on this or not, but Roger McCluskey, this was his 10th race, and it's the first time he saw the checkered flag. He's never finished one before, and he really had to try hard to finish this one. Johnny Rutherford was in his 8th race. He had never finished before. And Gary Bettenhausen in his 4th also saw the checkered flag for the first time.
0: And interestingly, it's the first year they haven't had the champion 100-mile-an-hour club, which they would have made had they finished the race.
19: Right, and the other club, the pacemaker club for men who've led the race, we had no new members. The 5 men who led it have all previously led the race.
0: That's Autolites, yes.
19: Bobby Unser was not in the top 12 for the first time since 1965, and Sam Sessions was in his 4th consecutive race, and it's the first time he hasn't finished in the first 12. Billy Vukovic, Jim Malloy, and Dick Simon all had their best finishes today. A.J. Foyt made the top 12 for the 8th time, and I'm not sure whether there may be some change in the standings a little bit further down that may allow Lloyd Ruby to get into the first 12, since some of the cars flagged off for many laps down. If he should make the top 12, it would be his 8th time also. Al Unser has... This was the 5th time that he has finished in the top 12. He's only failed once to finish in the top 12. It was Tinkelstad's 3rd time, and a 2nd time for Vukovic, Revson, Malloy, and Allison. It was A.J. Foyt's 5th time in the top 3, and Al Unser's 3rd time in the top 3. And, of course, as we've mentioned before, this was the 4th time that a driver has put wins back-to-back. Wilbur Shaw in 39 and 40 was the first. Maury Rose in 47 and 48. And then the late Bill Vukovic in 1953 and 54. And, of course, George Bignotti, now officially the chief mechanic for the 5th time, is also a record since, as we mentioned earlier, Lou Moore, who was the owner and team manager 5 times, used to designate a chief mechanic for each car. He had large teams each year, as you'll recall. Just going quickly for the amount of yellow time, you said 53 minutes for this year. It's not a record. The longest that I can think of, I believe in 1956, there were 1 hour and 13 minutes of yellow time, and the shortest we can find was 6 minutes in 1949. And that wraps up my 7th time up here, and I want to thank you once again very much indeed for having me on. It makes me quite nostalgic when I think of listening to this in Europe and writing to you and all the various things that happened in between.
0: Yes, Donald wrote us a letter 7 years ago and said he would like to be on the broadcast. He knew a great deal about the 500. And should I tell my version of the story or yours?
19: No, you go ahead with your version. It's your show.
0: Well, it's an interesting story. And I wrote back and I said, Don, it's nice to hear from you. If you come over sometime, let us know. And he said, wrote back and said, thank you very much. I'll be over next year. Please send tickets. He didn't really say
19: that. No, I didn't say that.
0: He said, I'll be over. And I wrote back and said, please don't come, thinking perhaps he wanted some tickets. And then he came on his own and said hello. And when I learned how much he knew about the 500, more than all of us compiled together out of his mind. He'd studied it since he was... How old, Don, were you when you first studied it?
19: When I first started, I was about 14, and then I was 21 when I made my first trip.
0: And had never seen a race in England, just studied the Indianapolis race from London.
19: Right, the 64 500 here was my first race. And I remember when I first met you, you asked me to recite the career of 2 drivers, and one was Spider Webb, and the other was Johnny Fredericks, who sent
0: right.
19: you a wire.
0: Isn't
19: today.
0: That something? Mm-hmm. Yes, it is. It's interesting. Donald, thank you so much.
19: Thank you very much,
0: added
19: sir.
0: Immeasurably to our show.
19: Thank you.
0: Thank you. Donald Davidson now with the USAC, with statistics and other work over there. John, do you have some further final information for us?
1: Sid, if you want me to continue in the Donald Davidson vein here, I can, with the place that the people that finished this year finished last year. Would you like to hear about that?
0: Yes, Donald's memory is so great, he's going to try to find his car now. He loses it every year.
1: Al Unser won last year, of course. Peter Revson was 22nd last year. He was 2nd this year. 3rd place, A.J. Foyt, was 10th last year. Bill Vukovic, number 4 today, was 23 last year. Jim Malloy was the first man out last year in that exciting first lap wreck when he hit the wall, scooted across the track in front of the entire field, and yet didn't hit anybody. Today, number 6 was Donnie Allison. He was 4th last year. He and A.J. Foyt are teammates in Foyt's own cars. Car 58, Bud Tinglestad, did not race last year. He was 7th this year. In 8th place this year was Roger McCluskey. He wound up 25th in 1970. In 9th place today, car 43, the only rookie that managed to finish, Denny Zimmerman. And, of course, he wasn't in the race last year. In 10th spot today, Gary Bettenhausen. He was 26th last year. In 11th place, Dick Simon, who finished up 14th last year. Dick, by the way, displaced John Mailer from his own car so that he could drive for the Travelodge Sleeper Special. And in 12th place today, number 18, Johnny Rutherford. He was 18th in 1970. Sid, I think everybody should be fairly well pleased with the improvement in their finish today over last year. Of course, Al Unser doesn't have that particular advantage, but when you win twice in a row, I think you've advantage enough. And I don't know if you want to talk about the macabre, Sid, but they've been bringing some of these cars past, and they're pretty well battered up. If you have time a little later, maybe we can do that.
17: All right, if we do. We're kind of running out of it now. I trust that a couple of my friends are hearing us today, Dick Enberg in Los Angeles and Ed Disborough in Denver. Now, let's hear a word from the president of Samsonite, Mr. Hanselman.
20: This is Dick Hanselman speaking for the people at Samsonite. It's been a thrilling experience for us today. It's our first 500 race and our first victory. That's a great pair of firsts. All of us at Samsonite would like to thank Joe Leonard, the driver of the Samsonite Special, the pit crew headed by George Bignotti, chief mechanic, and all the people behind the scenes here in Indianapolis. It's been a tremendous experience, and we'll never forget it.
21: Now stay tuned for the greatest spectacle in racing.
17: Well, we're going to wind up here with my pal to my right, Len Sutton. See, 1966, 67, 67, 6 years, Len. And, you know, the first year you were on in 66, the first thing that happened was that tremendous pileup in the first 100 yards. And today, unfortunately, we saw David Hobbs and Rick Muther have one in front of us. We only had two cars, though, so it wasn't as bad.
22: Well, that's right. It's the first couple of years, I didn't think that I wanted to come back if that's what I brought on, the fact that we would have problems such as this bad tragedy on the first lap. And then the next year, of course, we had rain and was involved in a lot of, let's say, fill, if that's the proper word. And I thought if that's what I was going to bring on, that maybe I should not be here. But since then, of course, we've had good races and no big major problems, although the way the race started out again today, as we've already said earlier, Sid, was such a tragedy. I know that having witnessed the stands coming down in 1958 up in the third turn, while that was back in the days when they had stands, and seeing all those people come falling down and legs breaking and everything, and it, of course, reminded me of the same thing in this accident with the pace car.
17: Of course, at that time, there was a temporary scaffolding put up on the back of someone's truck, and since then, they don't allow those anymore, and I would imagine perhaps after this, they probably won't place that particular stand at the end of that pit area either.
22: I'm sure they wouldn't, and of course, the thing that I also was watching when the pace car was coming down there, it was apparent that it couldn't stop. I was hoping, of course, that Mr. Palmer would maybe veer off to the right and go out onto the racetrack, not where the race cars were at, but staying down low, and of course would have avoided this. But this is all always good for second thoughts.
17: Oh, we've had these beautiful flags flapping all day in the breeze, and they still are, and it's still very colorful here as the crowds begin to wend their way toward the exits. The Indiana sesquicentennial year is taking place now, and we've had, aside from the incidents you mentioned, a reasonably safe race. As far as the race is concerned, Mike Mosley does have a broken leg and arm, elbow, but he is considered to be in satisfactory condition and some facial cuts and burns as well. He's a tough young man, you know. He's the youngest driver who started here today, 24. Art Pollard was the oldest at 44. And Mike did so well at the race at Trenton. I think he's a strong comer, don't you, Len?
22: Yes, and he's such a good person. Everyone likes Mike Mosley.
17: So I don't know what we're going to see next year as far as cars are concerned. The aerodynamics of the McLaren cars were not proved to be that much superior to George Bignotti's basic race car.
22: That's true.
17: As far as Ford, by the way.
22: As far as finishing, yes. But, of course, as far as speed was concerned, I think Mark Donohue did set out a very, very fast pace early, running 173-mile-an-hour laps, and I'm sure will be credited with the fastest lap in the race and probably the fastest leading lap both, which will mean that it does have good design, and, of course, they'll have to work out the finishing problems.
17: Well, Bart Donohue and Penske look to me to be a very smooth team. They remind me kind of Colin Chapman and Jimmy Clark when they came. They know exactly what they're doing. John, do you have a final wrap-up word for us? John DeCamp?
1: I was just going to say, Sid, that I know how apprehensive you always are before the race, and I'm sure Len feels the same way, and I think all true race fans do. And I'm always just tickled to death when it's all over, and nobody has gotten seriously or fatally injured. And I thought that the wreck down there in number four corner with Mosley and Unser was a very, very bad-looking affair, and I was so relieved when Unser walked into the end of the pits here, at the north end of the pits, and I'm very, very glad that Mike Mosley is not hurt any worse than he is, because that could have been such a terrible accident, And there were several other incidents today that could have been very bad. We've seen the cars paraded past as they're hauled back to the garage, and I know Len and I have shaken our heads over the bad condition that several of them have been in. Is it?
0: Well, when you speak of accidents, I have to say I don't recommend this to anybody. Don't even take it facetiously, but Al Unser, Len's done pretty well since he broke his leg in the motorcycle. He's won two races in a row.
22: Yes, if that's what it takes, I'm sure a few fellows are going to be breaking their legs some more. I don't know, maybe Michael consider that's good.
0: But let us not recommend it. The 55th running of the 500 is now over. Already, historians are jotting down facts for the record books to add to the 60-year tradition that is Indianapolis. The last engine sound evaporated into the Indiana air more than 30 minutes ago. You've heard all the action, from green flag to checkered, a talk with the winner, comments from those who came close but not close enough, and another day sharing the granddaddy of auto racing with us. Back in the garage area right now, Al Unser and his crew are celebrating. And probably we'll keep on with those festivities for several days. A winner here tells us it takes him at least a week before it truly sinks in that his lifetime ambition has finally been realized. Well, Al has had two in a row, and that's most unique. Getting into victory lane here has to be one of the most exclusive clubs in all the world. Now we're seeing the long lines of humanity slowly moving toward the exit gates. These 300,000 now go home by car and plane and train and cycle. And some will stay for tomorrow night when the victory banquet will see checks totaling over $1 million being passed out by Speedway owner Tony Holman. A year of preparation has culminated. It all began in garages here and overseas. New innovations were thought up, designs sketched, equipment tested. Drivers and owners made alliances, practice and more practice, and then May. 29 days to make it all fit together. And now it's back to the drawing board. There's always 1972, and that's when they all say we'll come back again, and next time we'll win it. And that determination will bring them back. Builders, drivers, owners, sponsors, fans, and of course our broadcast crew will be back too. Next year will be my silver anniversary, believe it or not, 25 years with you as the voice of the 500. And I certainly look forward to that day very much, and God willing, we'll spend it together as we have every May since 1948. Thanks today to my fine producer, Jack Morrow, for his masterful touch, standing alongside these 4.5 hours with stopwatch and cue cards. To Russ Arnold, technical director and his expert crew. And this was 20 years today for John Walters at the Master Switching Panel. Working with him were Charles Peebles and Charlie Three, plus dozens of other engineering personnel all over the grounds. And the voices of this great race. On turn one, Mike Ahern. Turn two, Howdy Bell. The backstretch, Doug Zink. Ron Carroll on turn three. Jim Shelton, turn four. In the fast-moving pit areas were Chuck Marlowe, Luke Walton, and Lou Palmer. Lou interviewed all the celebrities in Victory Lane for us. And with his incredible memory, Donald Davidson. In the garage and hospital areas, Bob Forbes. Our chief statistician, John DeCamp. And our fine scorers, Bill Fleetemeyer and Bill Lamb and their staff. And once again, fellas, you gave us the correct winner. And I thank you, Bills and John, very much. My appreciation to Ted Harding for the 17th year and Dan and Tim Harding and John Fugate. And thanks to Dick Sauer, Director of Timing and Scoring, and Clarence Cagle, Director of Grounds. Our network director is Elmer George, who can now start to take down all the telephone wires he's been putting up for us this past several months to pipe this program to you. And great appreciation to our race driver authority and my friend Len Sutton here for the 6th year. Len, back to Portland now, I trust.
22: And back to work, back home.
0: And where are you going to be in a couple days? Making speeches someplace for somebody or something?
22: Catching up on all my work with Monroe and Ray Best is the two companies that I served.
0: Very good. Thanks again, Len. It was great. Thanks also to the American Forces Radio and TV Service for their direct program feeds overseas. Canadian Broadcasting Corporation, overall more than 1,200 stations, including Vietnam and every military base on Earth. We'd certainly enjoy hearing from you and learning where you heard us today. You may write to me, Sid Collins, care of the Indianapolis Motor Speedway, Indianapolis, Indiana. Sid Collins, Indianapolis Motor Speedway, Indianapolis, Indiana. This broadcast origination from the Master Control Tower at the Indianapolis Motor Speedway. There will be no reproduction of any material contained in this broadcast without the permission of the Indianapolis Motor Speedway Network. And now this final thought for our winner. When someone tells me that a person who is quite successful is just plain lucky, my response has always been, yes, it seems that the harder he's worked, the luckier he's become. Al Unser has worked very hard for this victory. Today, his dedication and perseverance made him very, very lucky indeed. Until next year, then, on Saturday, May the 27th, This is Sid Collins, the voice of the 500, wishing you good morning, good afternoon, or good evening, depending on where in the world you are right now. We're here at the Indianapolis Motor Speedway, the home of the 500. Goodbye.

0: This is First to the Flag, a chance to catch up with the stars of the NTT IndyCar Series and share their stories, insights, and experiences about their first major open wheel victory. Here's Nick Yeoman.
1: Hello and thanks for joining us for a special presentation from the IndyCar Radio Network. I'm Nick Yeoman. This is First of the Flag, where we sit down with some of IndyCar's best drivers to take a look back at their first career IndyCar win, with broadcast highlights helping to tell the story. Today we'll venture all the way back to July 25th, 1999 for the running of CART's US 500 at the Michigan International Speedway. The 1999 CART season is a polarizing one, to say the least. For many, it's a year marred by a pair of tragedies that robbed the sport of two young talents in Gonzalo Rodriguez and Greg Moore. It was also remembered, though, as the coming out party of one of the world's most versatile driving talents, as 23-year-old Juan Pablo Montoya burst on the scene to claim the Rookie of the Year title and the series championship driving for Chip Ganassi Racing. The sweep of the two championships by the Colombian had only been done once by Nigel Mansell in 1993, who was anything but an average newcomer to open-wheel racing. Montoya would burst on the scene, winning four of the first eight races, and by round 12 at Michigan, the driver of the Target-sponsored Honda Reynard looked every bit of the favorite when matched up against drivers like Dario Franchitti, Paul Tracy, and Michael Andretti. While Montoya would taste victory for the first time at Long Beach, it was two more drivers who would take center stage in Brooklyn, Michigan by day's end looking for their first. Two likable ones from Italy and Brazil. Former IMS Radio Network anchor Paul Page was on the call with Parker Johnstone alongside in the ABC booth. Jimmy Vassar and Adrian Fernandez would start on the front row, but it'd be the two drivers behind them that would steal the show early in the 1999 US 500.
2: Begins to pick it up. 250 laps, 500 miles. He's out by a good interval.
3: Green, green, green.
2: This time they say it's go. Three wide into the first turn. Rest of the field follows. Montoya with a quick early move. Vassar fades to third. Vassar fades even further. Now Montoya being chased by Fernandez down the backstretch. Michael makes a move. Michael Andretti brings it down to the inside, chases Montoya in second. Coming to the conclusion of the lap, Montoya crosses the line, but Michael comes to the inside at the same time. Vassar works on Fernandez. Side by side, off of two, Michael pulls a slight advantage. Now Michael pulls out further ahead of Montoya down the backstretch. But Montoya comes right back at him inside. The toe works. Montoya comes back to the lead. Interval back to Fernandez. Michael comes back to work on Montoya. Parker, this is what we expected. It's what we hoped for.
4: We'll see this all day long, Paul. The draft is everything here, and Michigan is the only track in the world where the drivers can run low, middle, and high all day long if they have their cars working.
2: Michael Andretti back to the front. Montoya in pursuit. Then Fernandez. And here comes Montoya. Fernandez, Vassar, Max Pappas is fifth. Tracy is up to sixth. Tony Kanaan, seventh. Cristiano D'Amata, eighth. Pruitt, ninth. And Dario Franchitti is 10th as Michael comes back at Montoya.
1: The newly implemented Hanford device and tunnel blockers slowed cars from the past years, but made for spectacular racing, as neither Montoya nor Andretti could build much of a lead on the cars cutting through the air behind them. What resulted was an extraordinary 23 lead changes in just the first 15 laps. Montoya and Andretti would swap the lead back and forth until the first sequence of pit stops, where Brazilian Tony Kanaan in his sophomore season would pop on the radar for the first time after starting the race in 11th position.
2: At the US 500 Michigan Speedway, Paul Page with Parker Johnstone, Tony Kanaan here, and he has Al Unser Jr. all over the back of him. We look at how they went in and left the pits with Fernandez suffering badly, and Jimmy Vassar comes up with a very, very nice stop that puts him in third and hasn't cruising where he should be. And Tony Kanaan came in ninth and came out in sixth.
4: What a great track Michigan is, Paul. You can see they're running down low. They're in the middle. We've seen a few cars like Paul Tracy taking the high groove all the way around. It's the only track in the world where you can do this. And the guys with the experience have set their cars up to be able to run not only by themselves, but also in traffic, take full advantage of the tow. And now look at as Al Unser Jr. goes around the high side of Adrian Fernandez. This is where the trust element really comes into play.
2: Well, Tony Kanaan got Fernandez in what looked like a quite easy pass, moves into fifth, and now Al Unser Jr. begins to work on him.
1: Just ahead of Kanaan and Al Unser Jr., the unrelenting battle for the lead would continue between Montoya and Andretti. But by the halfway point of the 500-mile race, a new driver would emerge at the front as a serious contender in the form of Italy's Max Pappas searching for his first career win.
2: 116 laps to go now. There is the top of the order with Max Pappas driving for Bobby Rahal, who retired at the last race of last year at Fontana, California Speedway. And now Rahal sits as a spotter up on top of the grandstand, staying in touch with his leader of the race, Max Pappas.
4: And as we look down the list, if you look at Pappas, Andretti, Montoya, Franchitti, Unser, Tracy, Vasser, and Pruett, all of these drivers and or their teams, engineers, know what it takes to win this race. Now, for Max Pappas, of course, it'd be his first race win, be a tremendous victory, and Michigan has handed a lot of drivers their best finishes ever. He's pushing the car extremely hard now, but it's hard to gauge exactly how well the car's going. When the car's right here, there is no more exhilarating feeling in the world. It becomes easy.
2: Oh, P.J. Jones catches the wall. Yellow comes out again.
4: And when the car's wrong, this is what happens.
1: P.J. Jones wouldn't be the only driver to find the wall at the exit of turn number two on this day, as both Gilles DeFerrin and Scott Pruett would also crash out down the long Michigan back straightaway. The incident involving Pruett would slow the race from the final time on lap 183 of 250, and nobody appeared to have anything for Pappas, as he did what many thought was impossible by building a healthy lead over the competition with the final round of pit stops just around the corner. That incredible pace from Pappas, however, may have come at a cost, as he wasn't able to do much drafting or fuel strategy, saving like the rest of the field, and thus it forced Pappas to pit lane first, as Gary Gerald and Jan Beekes called a flurry of final pit stops at Michigan, starting with Pappas and ending with Tony Kanaan, who was able to stretch his tank a little longer than everyone else.
3: And this could be the most important stop of the day. It'll be the last one for Max Pappas. We can see some of the other guys coming in, Vasser included. They have to wait for fuel. That was quick. 10.5. That could be it. That could be the victory for Max Pappas if he beats out the guys on pit exit.
2: Jimmy Vasser comes in for his stop. Montoya, Franchitti, Kanaan, they have all stayed out. So has Michael Andretti and Christian Fittipaldi. They should be in next time around, or at least within the next two laps. Dario Franchitti is indeed on pit road with Christian Fittipaldi just behind him. There's Christian. They both head for their pits. Tony Kanaan will pick up the lead of the race with these stops.
5: Three sets of fuel, plus one turn both sides, Alex. Pit lane limiter on the way out.
4: They tried to stretch it out to take advantage of a short fuel field if possible. 27 laps to go. Boy, Franchitti really keeping the revs up. 14 and a half seconds.
2: He gets around Christian Fittipaldi as Fittipaldi reels out. And Michael Andretti, who has managed again to stretch it a lap behind everyone else. Jan Beekes.
3: While we wait for Michael, let's watch Adrian Fernandez. They're expecting to put one turn in on the front wing because he has push. And for him, it's about 12.1 seconds. Gary?
4: Watching the crew now with Andretti. Everything routine, no changes on the handling package up front. He's out of here. So now everybody has made their last stops among the leaders thus far, with the exception of Tony Kanaan.
2: And there is Tony Kanaan. You would expect him in at any moment. 225th lap complete, 25 to go in the U.S. 500. Tony Kanaan, who struggled his way back up to the front after going one lap down. Tony Kanaan's last stop was on the 187th lap, and he is due into the pits next time around. That will give the lead back to Max Pappas. But Tony Kanaan has had a brilliant drive after overcoming adversity this weekend.
6: Paul, you can almost feel the energy feeding off Steve Horn and this team as they await Kanaan. They know they've had a brilliant afternoon coming from a lap down, and now they've got a shot here. They've gone a couple of laps further, so in theory, the fuel fill should be just a bit quicker. We don't expect any changes. We'll find out momentarily. Kanaan, right on target. A thumbs up from the cockpit to Steve Horn. We watch the time. Waiting for the fueling to be complete. There he goes. 11.2. That's a couple extra laps. May have paid off a bit.
2: And here comes Max Pappas, the leader. Boy, Kanaan lit it up pretty hot right at the end of that speed limit zone. Let's hope that he didn't nip into the speed limit. Max Pappas takes the lead back from Tony Kanaan. And Andretti should be following Pappas. But no, look at Kanaan. He comes out in second place.
1: Expert strategy, great pit work, and a monster outlap would get Tony Kanaan into the second position, but he simply wasn't close enough to challenge Pappas as Max maintained a full 3-second lead over Kanaan. This one looked all but over. With the finish line and his first win in sight, all Max Pappas needed for victory was no mistakes, no mechanical issues, and most importantly, no hiccups from his fuel cell on the final lap at Michigan.
2: Max Pappas is going to see an incredible sight next time around. The white flag, I'll tell him, just 2 miles, one lap to go. And if he can do it, he becomes the sixth driver to score his first career win in a 500-mile race at Michigan. Now one lap to go. Max Pappas is on the final lap for Bobby Rahal. Kanaan crossed the line 3 seconds behind him. Montoya 4 seconds back. Down the back straightaway. Will Max Pappas become the third first-time winner this year? It sure looks that way. He runs out of fuel. He runs out of fuel. Kanaan screams pass. Kanaan screams in. Just slowing for the flag, and then he

0: short. Tony Kanaan, who pitted much later, was able to run full power all the way to the checkered flag.
1: Well, we stand down here at the left front of the car as the crew is pummeling their man, and the helmet will come off. There is a huge trophy that very shortly is going to come up over and be presented, and it will virtually dwarf this popular young Brazilian. He's waited and waited and waited. Christine Horn and the rest of the crew are here, and the emotion now sweeps over Tony Kanaan. Here comes the magnificent Challenge Cup being presented to this young man. The tears whelm in his eyes, and why not? And now, oh, let the party begin. Tony Kanaan, tell me what you were thinking coming down as you were chasing Max Pappas.
2: Man, the luck has to turn back around, and we did today. We had a struggle. I lost my radio in lap number 10, and we went lap down, but the car was working good. The drive-through crew did a great job, and Steve Horn, Jerry Forsythe, Tony Brunetti, I mean, everybody, Ron, everybody, Christine, everybody, oh my guys, I mean.
1: How did you get back? How did you work your way back from being a lap down?
2: Flat out all the time, good strategy, and it's our. It's our right now, deluxe turning back, so let's go to the next one.
1: As a former Indy Lights champion, working your way up to the champ cars, you've waited a long time for this moment. Is the realization sinking in, and what's it feeling like?
2: Well, it's mine. I'm going to enjoy it with my crew and my guys, and my girlfriend and everybody. Mom, I did it. I didn't crash this time.
1: He didn't crash indeed. The official celebration will now get underway, and this is going to be a memorable night for the drive-through crew right here.
3: The win at Michigan marked the first of 17 career IndyCar wins for Kanaan, and a phenomenal career highlighted by the 2004 IndyCar Series Championship and one of the most popular wins in Indy 500 history in 2013. As for the heartbroken Max Pappas, he'd have to wait until the following season to get his first career win, but he wouldn't have to wait long, winning the first race of the 2000 season in Miami. For Kanaan, though, the win at Michigan remains a career highlight because everything that could go wrong did up until the final laps.
4: It was a crazy weekend. We had an engine problem in qualifying, and we started in the back. Then the car was strong. Then I lost radio communication. And granted, back in the days, those cars had 1,000 horsepower, and you were averaging 238, 240, and you're trying to read a pit board on an oval that the front straightaway is actually curved. And then we lost a gurney in the back. A gurney is a little piece of the, you know, the wing, the rear wing that helps the downforce. And with all that, we went a lap down, came back, and we're second on the last lap, and Max Pappas started to slow down. I have no radio communication, so I'm not sure if the race was over, if I didn't see the checker flag, where I was. So I start lifting as well, and then I can see Montoya charging. I'm like, oh, probably it's not over yet. I get back to the trotter, and we have a photo finish. So it's one of those days that you think that everything that could go wrong went wrong, but one thing went right, and we won the race. Well, first, I didn't know where victory lane was. I didn't bother to pay attention because it never crossed my mind that I could win that race. It was, you know, and I had no radio so somebody could tell me where it was. So I watched the commotion, kind of missed, got there. The trophy was bigger and heavier than I expected. I almost dropped the trophy. And if you watch that interview, for some reason, I was so overwhelmed. And I remember that that year, Long Beach, I was leading the race and I crashed out of the lead completely by myself. And my mother gave me such a hard time. So if you look at that interview, my last thing I said, and Mom, I did not crash this time.
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4: And he's on it.
1: When the qualifications opened on the fourth day, history was made. In less than 5 minutes, 39-year-old Janet Guthrie of New York City had qualified for a 500-mile race.
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6: They're side by side, Emma on the inside, Alcon in traffic, goes high, they touch wheels, Junior into the wall hard, Emerson Fittipaldi keeps on going.
7: Not only Nye, but Texas, but the eyes of the world are on this great man. And now to call the checkered flag, our chief announcer, who did call a great race today, Paul Page.
2: A.J. Foyt down the main straightaway. The checkered flag is out. A.J.'s hand in the air. He is the winner. A.J. Foyt at Indianapolis has won his fourth 500-mile race.
8: Al Unser Sr. had not led here since 1983. He's going to win his fourth Indianapolis 500. He's got one more turn to negotiate, and he'll be home free. He's only the third driver in history to win the race from the 20th starting position to call the winner. Here's the voice of the 500, Paul Page.
2: And history is matched as the twin checkered flags come out for our second four-time winner of the Indianapolis 500, Al Unser.
6: The fans on their feet waving their hands as Rick Mears goes by and heads to four. He's closer to that checkered flag.
2: Just on one more turn to go. The crowd roaring. Rick Mears heads toward number four. He's down the main straightaway. Here's Bob.
8: Rick Mears becomes the third four-time winner of the Indianapolis 500, winning the Diamond Jubilee Edition, the 75th running of this great speed classic.
2: Al Unser Jr. has the lead. One more turn to go. Here they come. Coming to the finish line. Bob Jenkins, who's going to win it?
8: The checkered flag is out. Goodyear makes a move. Little Al wins by just a few tenths of a second. Perhaps the closest finish in the history of the Indianapolis 500.
0: This is Sid Collins, the voice of the 500, wishing you good morning, good afternoon, or good evening, depending upon where in the world you are right now. We're here at the Indianapolis Motor Speedway at the crossroads of America.
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9: 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And Firestone, America's tire since 1900. 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
2: May 28th, the year 2000, and it is race day at the Brickyard. The 84th running of the Indianapolis 500-mile race is upon us. And we're happy that you have joined us this Memorial Day weekend for our live coverage here on the Indy Racing Radio Network. My name is Mike King. I'm honored to be anchoring this worldwide broadcast for a second straight year. I'm joined by a dozen outstanding announcers, expert analysts, journalists, and the foremost authority on the history of this event. Along with our producers and technical staff, we'll cover the race course, pits, garage area, and the stories that make the Indianapolis 500-mile race the greatest spectacle in racing. The weather forecast has threatened rain, and right now the threat, it appears to be imminent. The layout remains mostly dry at this point. The 33 drivers are supposed to receive the command to fire engines in approximately 45 minutes. thousands of fans continue to pour into this Palace of Speed at the corner of 16th and Georgetown, joining the quarter million or so that have already found their seats. We come to you this morning from the ninth floor of the incredible new 21st Century Pagoda, an amazing concrete, steel, and glass structure that rises 120 feet above the front straight and gives us a spectacular view of this race course. The new Pagoda, the centerpiece of a multi-million dollar renovation project that will ensure the Indianapolis Motor Speedway standing as the world's greatest race course for decades to come. Well, I wish I had better news for you here at the start of this broadcast today, but unfortunately, the weather situation is not good. In fact, let's go to turn one and Jerry Baker. Jerry Baker, you're standing by there, and give us a quick update on the current conditions there, if you will.
10: Well, I guess, Mike, the simplest way to say that now is the princesses go by directly below me. The windshield wipers on the cars are on. I can see to the west, and that's, of course, is where our Indiana weather comes from for the Indianapolis area. It is extremely scary back there, very, very gray. It appears to be some rain behind us coming in here. And for the uninitiated, it doesn't take very much rain, in fact, almost a sprinkle, to shut this track down. I'm not saying that's what's going to happen or what is happening right now, but the first sign, Mike, were the windshield wipers on the pace cars.
2: We will continue to hold out hope that we are going to get this event in today. Obviously, where we are perched 104 feet above the yard of bricks, we can quite literally see the rain coming. Let's go downstairs to Chuck Marlowe. Chuck, celebrating another year with this radio network. And Chuck, you're being joined now by a very special guest there on the track.
11: Well, yes, I certainly am, Mike. He is NBC ER's Dr. Green. We know him as Anthony Edwards. Most of the fans who follow ER on TV recognize him as Dr. Green. Anthony, you're going to be driving the pace car. If this weather holds, you've had some time out on the track. How does it feel to go around this 200 or 2.5 mile oval?
12: Well, it's a huge thrill. You know, I mean, I've been watching this race on TV like everybody else forever. This is my first time to the Indy 500. And to come out my first day, to come out and get in a car and have Mr. Parnelli Jones drive me around was a huge thrill. And Parnelli showed me where to drive and what to do and what the procedures are. And the marshals will tell me exactly how fast to go. And so I feel comfortable in the car, and I think that's the most important thing.
11: Does it feel like you're going that fast when you're out there?
12: You know, any car going into a corner makes it feel faster. And there's four corners here, so it feels plenty fast. You know, that, of course, in consideration of the fact that our driver, Buzz Calkins, is going into those corners at 220 miles an hour, I have nothing to complain about.
11: How about your partners, Dr. Green on ER? You enjoy this?
12: Yeah, it's a great show to work on. We have a, you know, it's not unlike motorsports. We have a great collaboration of teamwork in there. We've got great writers, great actors, people who like working together, and that's what makes a show click, as with a, you know, a great race team.
11: Well, you have blue skies as far as ER is concerned. Let's get blue skies here for the race.
12: Okay, well, I'll do our dance now.
11: Okay, thank you very, very kindly. Anthony Edwards, who incidentally is the spokesperson for autism nationally. Mike, you might want to comment about that.
2: Exactly. Cure Autism Now, Team CAN, will appear in this race on the side pods of the Bradley Motorsports entry, driven by Buzz Calkins. And Anthony Edwards has done a very eloquent job of stating the cause of trying to find additional research funds for the Autism Foundation, and he has done an excellent job spreading the word this weekend. Let's go to Bob Lamy, who is in turn number four. Bob, this is not what we wanted to see. This is your 13th year, and this is, I guess, the appropriate way to kick off your 13th year here with the network.
13: Well, yeah, appropriate might be the word for it, Mike, but it is, as Jerry mentioned, it comes from the west. That's our back. I'm not turning around to see what's coming. It is raining in turn four. It is a mist to a light sprinkle, but it is now picking up. And the safety vehicles, the big giant heaters, they are just being turned on in turn four. Right now, that's not going to do much good because it is beginning to rain and rain hard.
2: The rain now hitting the glass in front of us here in our position, our broadcast position, 104 feet above the front straight. And we will not start the Indianapolis 500 on time this year. It is raining in Indianapolis. Back at the Indianapolis Motor Speedway, Mike King and the entire Indy Racing Radio Network crew, and oh, how we wish we had better news for you, but it is raining as we speak. The track has now become shiny, and that is an indication that we will be at least a couple of hours away from getting this event underway. Some of the cars that have been gridded, well, in fact, most of them now below us have been covered with tarps and now are being moved away, it appears, from the grid. We want to welcome Donald Davidson, the historian at the Indianapolis Motor Speedway, to this year's broadcast. As always, Donald, it's great to have you with us. And this, unfortunately, is nothing new. It seems like every year the weather is one of those things we simply have to deal with.
14: Mike, this is not the first time. In fact, since we'll probably have a little time to fill here, we can do a rundown on it later. But this is really distressing, although personally, and I think there is more rain coming, and we believe that this will move through maybe in a 20 minutes, half hour or so. Honestly, I would far rather, from my point of view, have it happen now. I always think, you know, either rain or don't rain. I don't like the teasing. And I would hate to have a race. I don't like it when the race has to be stopped and restarted or stopped and not run to completion. So if it's going to rain, I'd rather it happen now.
2: It's just amazing what it can do to you because, of course, throughout the morning we were anticipating the rain and the forecasters had said we might see rain. Then suddenly the sun broke through and the clouds began to part. And for about two and a half hours, it really became a very nice morning. And literally 15 minutes ago, suddenly, boom, it hit us.
14: Yeah, but that's been happening around here. I mean, the first qualifying weekend, it was supposed to be 70 on Saturday and 75 on Sunday and sunny all day, and it wasn't. And then I think yesterday was supposed to rain all day, and it didn't. So we just don't know what to expect around here.
2: Well, the Purdue University marching band is assembled in a concert formation just off to our left, below us on the main straightaway. And as we see now, practically every car is being moved off of the grid and will be pushed back to the garage area in anticipation that the rain will stop and we will be able to regrid the cars in just a few minutes. But, of course, Donald will be here with us, and we will stay with you through this hour, find out what it's going to do, and don't worry, we're not going anywhere. We will continue to talk about what will be a fantastic race once we are able to get this weather out of the way. Chris Economaki is the Dean of American Motorsports Journalists. He is, of course, the editor of National Speed Sport News, a keen observer of this sport. Chris, we have seen so many stories already transpire this month, and I'm sure you, like all of us, are just looking forward to getting this event underway.
15: Well, I'm distressed about the rain myself, but I look at this place here full of people, and I think about the history of it, the meaning of this event, the greatest spectacle in racing. This sports arena with close to 300,000 seats conducts annually the largest single-day sporting event in the world, the Indianapolis 500. We look back at this wonderful piece of ground, 510 acres. In 1909, it was built as an exercise track, so to speak, for what was then the automobile, the horseless carriage, replacing the horse. And in 1911, the first 500-mile race. And it really wasn't a race. It was an endurance contest for all these manufacturers who were trying to sell their cars to the American public. And that's what it was in the early days, a test of endurance and performance, not only of the machine, but of the men who drove the car. In 1911, the 500 was held, and the cars suddenly became quite competent. Back in those days, around 1911, there were close to 100 automakers in this country, all striving for prominence in this booming market. And, of course, as time went by, fewer and fewer survived. Then the car started to speed up, and speed became king. And with that, the drivers became daredevils, defying death at every turn. And the great names of early speed in this country, Barney Oldfield, Ralph DePalma, Frank Lockhart, and that was the attraction. At that point, the crowd started to build here at the Indianapolis Speedway, and the contest became one of entertainment. Come and watch these daredevils do their thing on the racetrack, and the crowds built. And, of course, unfortunately, racing stopped with the advent of World War II, but when racing resumed after World War II, the huge crowds attended. And the allure of the race spread to Europe when some of the fine drivers from the continent came over here. And the race became international in stature. And this tradition that oozes out of every pore of this racetrack continues to this day. In 30 minutes or so, whenever the green flag comes out, we're going to see something that is, to me, impressive in stature. And that is, because it's Memorial Day and we honor those who have fallen in defense of our country, a bugler will blow taps, and every soul on this ground stands and keeps quiet. And there's a hush falls over the grounds here as taps are blown to memorialize our war dead. So that you can see the tradition is so powerful and so long-lasting here at the Indianapolis Motor Speedway. It is more than just an auto race. It's an icon of the American society. And I certainly hope that the clouds clear so we can see the 84th running take place today in Indianapolis.
13: Chris, I'm curious, how many Indianapolis 500s have you attended in person?
15: Well, this is, I guess, my 54th. I came here in 1938 as a high school senior, and I came back in 48. I missed 49. I came back in 50, and you have not been able to keep me away since, everyone since 1950.
13: You're 54th.
15: That's right.
13: Wow. Wow. You know, it's a special day for me because my six-year-old son, Tyler Bratton King, is attending his first Indianapolis 500. I guess it's only apropos he gets the weather to deal with very first off. So that's just the way it goes. Chris, it's truly an honor and a pleasure to have you in the booth with us today. We look forward to hearing from you throughout the day and certainly throughout the race once we're able to get the track dried and get the event underway. Let's go downstairs back to Chuck Marlowe, who's standing by with another special guest. Chuck?
11: Well, it's my pleasure to introduce to our worldwide network the Secretary of Defense of this wonderful country of ours, Mr. Cohen. Mr. Cohen, welcome to Indianapolis. I know you've made passes back here several times because your lovely wife is from Indianapolis. We're sorry we don't have better weather for you.
16: Well, I'm sorry too, but I'm great. Really, it's great to be here with Janet. It's sort of a homecoming for her. She was born and raised in Indianapolis, and we've been back a number of times. And, of course, I'm great friends with Dick Lugar that I served so many years in the Senate with, and Dan Coats as well. So I've had a lot of connections back to Indiana, not to mention my admiration for your great basketball teams.
11: Well, you also have done a little racing yourself. You went through the Skip Barber School, didn't you?
16: I did. With my youngest son and I went down to the Skip Barber School some years ago, and I took my turn, so to speak, at learning how to operate a car. And I only had a very short time to experience it, but it was a great thrill.
11: And what was your conclusion?
16: It's a very dangerous game.
11: Mrs. Cohen, welcome back to Indianapolis. You had a show for many, many years on one of our stations here, WISH-TV. It's nice to have you back.
17: Well, thank you, Chuck. It is nice to be back home in Indiana. I'm so proud of my city, Indianapolis. One, because of the Indy 500 and how the city and the racing has grown, and also how we honor on this Memorial Day weekend the men and women who've served and fallen for us during our wars. So I'm just real proud of my city, proud to be home, and I'm hoping that we have a safe race today.
11: Well, we certainly are, too. And that brings to mind also, too, Mr. Secretary, the reason why you are here is to honor our veterans.
16: Exactly. Indianapolis has a great tribute, has a great history of paying tribute to our fallen heroes, and each year they pay tribute to our veterans, and we want to be here today with four outstanding Medal of Honor recipients to honor them and to remind the country what kind of sacrifice they made on behalf of their brethren and comrades. They risked their lives so that others would live, and they're just a great great heroes to all of us. And then tomorrow, of course, this is going to be the first time ever a national moment of remembrance. And at 3 p.m. Eastern Standard Time, all across this country, we'll have a moment of silence to pay tribute to our fallen heroes. And hopefully, we will also recognize that every day we ought to pay tribute to our everyday heroes, those who are serving us today. Each and every day, they're making sacrifices so that we can stay free and prosperous. And that's why we're here.
11: Thank you, sir, very kindly for your efforts, too. Thank you, Mrs. Cohen. Nice to have you here. Thank you, Mr. Secretary. Michael?
13: Chuck Marlowe with Secretary of Defense William Cohen, and we do appreciate that. And, Chuck, find a dry place to hide. It is raining at Indianapolis. 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They had it here at the track a couple of days ago, and it is beautiful. 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Well, it is raining here at Indianapolis. That is the bad news. The good news is the radar says that we have probably seen the worst of it, and hopefully we will be able to get this out of the way and be able to drop the green flag in, well, let's say 3 hours and be optimistic about that. The bottom line is this track is very shiny right now, which means it's very wet,
2: And it generally takes, with a good effort from the track crew here, about 2.5 to 3 hours to make this racing surface raceable. So while we wait, let's go downstairs to the gentleman that will be covering the pits for us. This guy, generally, he's in the booth with me as the analyst for our other Indy Racing Northern Light Series events. Today, he decided to don the fire suit and journey back into the pits. He was the 1978 Co-Rookie of the Year here at the Indianapolis 500-mile race, along with Rick Mears, Larry Rice, who is standing by with 1998 500 winner Eddie Cheever.
18: Eddie, you've been here quite a while, and you've seen this happen before. How does it affect your psyche, your mentality, when you have to sit and wait like this?
19: There's nothing I can do about it, so I'm not going to even worry about it. When it's time to race, they'll come and tell me to get in the car, and I will start then. But I hate to see all these people out here. There's hundreds of thousands of people here today, and most of them are getting wet. And I know these are great race fans, and that's just part of the price. Indiana in May.
18: Tell us about the Infiniti engine. You took a huge risk when you started with that program, but it seems to be going very well.
19: The Infiniti engine has gotten stronger and stronger with every race. This year, the 3.5-liter version, it's been very consistent. We should have won some races, but we haven't for a variety of reasons. And I am very proud to be involved with the program. But above all, I know that the Nissan Group, which owns Infiniti, has been successful in every form of racing they've been in. So I see no reason why it shouldn't continue here.
18: What about the setup on the race car? It was very hot on Carburation Day. Will you have to make some adjustments after this rain?
19: We always have to make adjustments for wind and temperature in these cars because they're very sensitive. They're very technically advanced, so you have to capitalize on the weather. Owen Snyder is very good at that. We work together. He has his own plan in mind, so sometimes I don't even ask him, but I know that he'll be making changes for a heavier air like we're bound to have once this place dries up.
18: Well, thank you very much, and good luck here today. Let's go to Chris Denary.
20: Thank you very much, Larry. I'm here with Jeff Ward, who is starting on the outside of row two. Jeff, you've had a lot of success here. Second place in 99, third in 97, but you have to sit here and wait.
21: Yeah, we did that in 97 for a couple of days. It's unfortunate, more for the fans and I think the drivers. I mean, we've been here for, 3 weeks now, and, haven't done anything for a couple of days. These guys are all traveling in to, hopefully see a race on the day they get here. So I feel bad for them, but I think it's going to probably, clear up here in a little bit. We'll get out of it later today.
20: You have to feel pretty good about your chances in this race. You've had a couple of great finishes. You're driving for A.J. Foyt. What's that been like?
21: It's been great. AJ, this is what we've been working on, the Indy 500, and he knows his way around here and shows in our qualifying effort with all the cars that we put in the field, and got a great race car, and he's certainly the one that knows how to call the race out there. So I'm just going to go out there and stay out of trouble, and then he'll tell me what to do at the end.
20: Well, they are saying that the radar looks pretty good, hopefully we'll get out on the track in the next couple of hours. Best of luck today, Jeff.
21: All right, thanks. I appreciate it. Thank you.
20: All right, Jeff Ward, who starts on the outside of row two. One of his teammates that joined the team on the final day of qualifying is Billy Boat, and he's with Mike Lewis.
22: Chris, Billy Boat joined the program here with 25 seconds before the gun went off. You put the A.J. Foyt car in position 31. You got the record for IRL poles at 8, including one here. This will be a different day for you.
23: Yeah, absolutely. Hopefully we'll get this rain out of the way and get this thing going. Starting in the back will be a different strategy for us. We'll just have to take our time, work our way through the field. We've got to be careful not to get caught out and let the leaders catch us. But, I think I've got a good race car, and I think we should have a good shot to run up front.
22: You've completed 606 of the 608 laps at the Indy Racing Northern Light Series event so far this year. That means that you're likely to stay out there. That's one of your trademarks, and we hope that's the case today.
23: Yeah, absolutely. I think, we've had good consistency this year. I think that's been a key. When we're going to need that today, we're not going to, this is going to be, we need this race to go 500 miles because we have a long ways to go. So, we're looking to try to get this rain out of there, get some sunshine, and get the whole race in because, it's going to take us a while to get up there, and, we think our best chance is if it goes 500 miles.
22: We were just talking about history. In 1911 at the first Indianapolis 500, Ray Haroon won it from the 28th place. Louis Meyer did it in 1936. Nobody's ever won from deeper than 28th. So this would be a great day for Billy Boat, Harris, and A.J. Foyt.
23: Absolutely. We'd like to be a part of history, win it from that far back. A lot of guys have come close to winning from the back row. Hopefully we can get the job done.
22: Billy Boat, good luck to you, and we're going to go back to Mike King.
2: Mike, thanks very much, and welcome to your first Indy Racing Radio Network broadcast, and we can only hope that you're able to get in some action today in the pits. Practically all of the cars have been pulled from the pit lane area. In fact, we're seeing Lynn St. James' yellow freight-sponsored machine. It is making its way back to the gasoline alley, and we'll head back to the garage area. We see Allanser Jr. is on pit road now, however, without his car, and it looks like Allanser Jr. has decided to venture out and at least wave to some of these hardy fans, which there are literally hundreds of thousands of them still sitting in their seats. Umbrellas are up and multicolored ponchos are being worn throughout this facility. Let's continue to talk to some more of the drivers. Larry Rice standing by with two of the most talked about rookies in a long, long time, Larry, here at this facility.
18: Well, we're here with Sarah Fisher right now. Sarah, your first time here, it's got to be a big event for you today.
1: Yeah, it is. I mean, it's the biggest race of my life, and, you know, certainly looking forward to getting in the car and going out there.
18: You have a very good team. Did you have any problems this month at all?
1: No, not really. Everything seemed to really click by smoothly, and we seem to be very happy with all of the progress that we made. So it seemed to be a very clean month, and we're pretty satisfied.
18: I know one of your biggest ambitions is to be accepted as a racer and not as a female. Do you think that that's happened here this month?
1: It's starting to. I mean, it's not full swing of what I'd like it to be, but it's starting to get that way, and I think towards the end of the year it'll definitely be that way.
18: I noticed the guys offering you a chair a while ago, and you said, no, I'm one of the guys. If I didn't get here in time, I don't deserve a chair, right?
1: Yeah, well, see, they're all older, so they need more rest than I do.
18: Okay, good luck, Sarah. Andy Hillenburg, you're going to go off from the last spot, but you're just happy to be in this thing, right?
3: Oh, absolutely, Larry. You know, growing up here, you know, through the sprint car ranks of Indiana, it was always a dream to be here, and we're finally here, and got a little bit of a delay now, but, you know, hopefully we'll get a go this afternoon, and the race fans won't get too wet out there.
18: Well, you had a lot of help getting here, a lot of friends. It wasn't easy, was it?
3: No, it wasn't. You know, I mean, this race here is the most prestigious and the biggest race in the world, and I wasn't expecting it to be easy, and it definitely wasn't that.
18: You've run at Daytona. You've run stock cars. Compare running the Daytona 500 to the Indianapolis 500 for us.
3: Well, I'll be able to make more of a comparison after the race, but as far as the festivities and the event, there's a lot more demands on your time here at Indianapolis, and you know, it's home for me, so it's a little bit more special. I don't think there's a grandstand in this place that I haven't sat in at one time or another growing up, and you know, going around through the infield and all the restaurants and all the places around here. I know it because it's home to me, and it's probably a little more special because of that.
18: Well, I know it was special. You had all of us crying along with you when you qualified for this thing.
3: Well, it was a lifetime dream come true to be in this race, and you know, I'm happy to be here, and you know, we're going to try and finish the race. That's our next hurdle, is to finish this thing, and we'll see where we're at along 300 or 400 miles, and if we're in a position to make some gains, you'll see some pretty hard racing out of me the last couple hundred miles.
18: Thanks, Andy. Good luck. Thanks. Let's go back upstairs to Mike King.
2: 23 track safety vehicles now making their way down the front straight. The good news is apparently the rain has either slacked up considerably or has almost stopped. Let's go back to Jerry Baker in turn one. Jerry, what's the word?
10: Mike, you're pretty much on the money there. Let me put my politician's hat on for just a moment. As I look to the west where that weather is coming from, it looks better, but it's not good. How about that? The track's very, very wet from top to bottom. The crews are out there right now, as you suggest, all the cars, and this is the first lap we have seen of them. So it's going to be a while, and as I suggest, Mike, it looks a little bit better to the west, but there's an awfully thick area to the northwest of Indianapolis, so we may be in for a little bit of a ride. There are puddles, by the way, in the pit area, and of course, that's one of the things they'll be focused upon, of getting that pit area dry. You think of the racing service, but they've also got to have a dry pit area when they commit at the speeds in which they are traveling. So, Mike, it's quit momentarily. Let's keep our fingers crossed.
2: The rain has slowed and the drying process has begun at the Indianapolis Motor Speedway. Back at the Indianapolis Motor Speedway, what was a heavy rain has now, well, it's been reduced to a light mist, maybe a steady drizzle, if you will. The drying process has begun. Emergency vehicles are on the track. For those of you listening here at the track, and we know an awful lot of you bring your radios, and we appreciate that, you can get a free official Indy Collectors calling card when you sign up for a free 30-day trial enrollment for buyer's privileges. 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You can sign up at tents that are located at gates 1, 9, and 10, and by the plaza outside of gate 2 and in the infield on 5th Street
13: You can go now and not miss a thing, at least for a little while. Let's go back to the garage area where Chris Denari is standing by with Robbie Buell. Chris?
20: Thank you very much, Mike. Standing here with Robbie Buell. He drives the very colorful Purex G-Force, and he is the reigning IRL points leader. Robbie, talk about what it's like to wait right now.
4: Well, you know, you get yourself geared up, and here we are waiting for driver introductions. Everything looked to be pretty good, and then the rain came. But that's just part of it. You know, I think it was, what was it, 97 where we delayed a couple days, and you just got to take what it gives you and deal with it however.
20: You've had a very good year. You have three top 10 finishes. You won in Orlando, and you've been very good here. Three top 10 finishes, sixth last year, your third top 10 start. I'm sure you feel like you're due to contend for a victory.
4: Oh, I definitely think so. I mean, the Purex guys, I think they can give me a good race car. You never know what you have when the green flag drops, but we're encouraged by what we have and a little bit of luck on our side, and hopefully towards the end of this thing, we got something to say about it.
20: We know it's raining, and I guess for a final question, it's also been cooler today, a lot different than it was on Thursday during Carburation Day, and the weather more like it was during that first week of practice. Talk about setup and what adjustments have been made and what may have to be made through the race.
4: Well, that, you know, part of the key to this race is every pit stop you want to make adjustments to your car to make it a better race car so you got something you can race with at the end. But no, all through last week and through Carb Day, I mean, we've learned a lot about our car. We feel as though we got a pretty good car no matter what the conditions are. But you never know what somebody else has out there and what pace they're going to try and set. But we're pretty confident with what we got.
20: All right, Robbie Buell is the points leader, and he starts on the outside of row three. Thanks.
13: Robbie Buell, no doubt about it. He's one of the guys to watch, that is for sure. And as Chris just said, he comes in leading the Indy Racing Northern Light Series points chase. Well, joining us here in the booth is a man who wishes he was busier right now than he is. He is the director of racing operations for the Indy Racing League and the Indy Racing Northern Light Series, Brian Barnhart. And Brian, I know you've been one of those guys down there with the team pushing a car back when it's raining. You know, this has just got to be one of those situations that just sucks all of the air right out of your sails.
5: Well, that's exactly what it does, because you are so keyed up about getting out on the racetrack and starting the event. All the hype and the pressure, you know, is trying to reach a crescendo around 11 o'clock. And when you're getting that close to it, and especially when the radar looked good up until this shower developed, everybody's really looking forward and pumped about going, and boy, it does. It takes the wind right out of your sails.
13: Yeah, what is the contingency plan now? It looks like the rain has just about stopped. Obviously, you've got the safety vehicles on the track trying to get the drying done. I hear the blower here. In fact, we see it now. This is a new piece of equipment that's coming down from the north end of the pit lane. What's the procedure now, and tell us about this new piece of equipment?
5: Well, the procedure will be to run the emergency vehicles, the fire trucks, the wreckers, and the ambulances, just to try and get as much of the standing water and moisture off the racetrack up into the air and spread it out and get it to a point where then the jet dryers become effective. The jet dryers right now, when the water is puddled, really don't do you much good. All they do is go out and create steam. So we try and get as much as the moisture off the track as we can with the vehicles. When we start seeing some graying and drying of the racetrack, we'll put the jet dryers out. The new piece of equipment coming down pit lane, the one you're actually looking at there, the checkered trailer, is actually a vacuum. That one is sucking up the standing water. There is another piece of equipment that's also new. It has a large overhead orange boom on it that has a movable nozzle at the front that actually blows air at 400 miles an hour, and that'll help clear up any of the weepers that have come up before as well. So that both pieces have been used this spring and have been very helpful for us.
13: Brian, you I know get very keyed up for events, particularly for the biggest race in the world. I don't sleep the night before the race. I know an awful lot of crew guys and an awful lot of drivers lay there in bed and just pretty much stare at the ceiling. What does this do to those guys back in the garage area mentally and physically? Does this really tire you out, take that adrenaline surge away from you?
5: It certainly does. Sometimes the mental aspect is so much more tiring than the physical aspect. The difficult part is that if you did get any sleep at all, everybody was up by 3 a.m. anyway when we opened the garage area. So people have been up, and it just makes for a very long day, and it's difficult both physically and mentally.
13: Before we let you go, seven rookies in this field, and they have done an incredible job. In fact,
0: this may be one of the most talented rookie classes that we've seen in a great many years here at the Speedway.
5: Yeah, I agree. All the rookies have done a great job, but all the veterans have done great as well. It's been a great month so far, and the good Lord willing, we'll get this thing dried off and have a full 500 miles in by this afternoon.
0: Well, I hope you're a very busy man in about 3 hours.
5: I hope you're
0: sure.
5: Right.
0: Brian Barnhart is the Director of Racing Operations for the Indy Racing League and the Indy Racing Northern Light Series. Brian, thanks for taking a couple of minutes with us. Let's go back to the garage area. Mike Lewis is standing by there. I believe he's got Jarrett Schrader with him. Mike?
22: Jarrett Schrader makes his second run here at Indianapolis. He'll do it from the middle of row 10, and you just got in with 4 minutes left last Sunday. That came at the expense of Scott Harrington. Congratulations.
6: Oh, well, thank you. Yeah, we struggled all week trying to get some straight line speed out of the car, and you know, we waved off our first two qualifying attempts, and we lost the motor on Sunday about 1:30 in the afternoon, and TriStar Motorsports thrashed really hard to get a new motor in for me, and like you said, yeah, we had about 4 or 5 minutes to spare.
22: You represent the Garden State, New Jersey, but most of your team, your sponsor Kroger, the owners of the car, Tony Stewart, Larry Curry, Rick Ergott, and Andy Carter, all veterans here at Indianapolis. This is a Hoosier team, except for you.
6: Well, you know, everyone on the team has been around here quite a bit, and you know, their support and their expertise is definitely beneficial to me. And, you know, that showed on Sunday when we put the Kroger car in the show.
22: You've run all three events at the Indy Racing Northern Light Series so far and finished all three. You're one of only a few drivers to have done that. And you finished 15th in your rookie year last year. So this could be a big day for you.
6: Well, hopefully, if we can drive the track, it will be a big day. You know, everyone here has high expectations. But, you know, the old racing adage holds true today. Hurry up and wait.
22: Well, this all started when your dad sent you to a driving school after a couple of high school speeding tickets. Let's go to Chris Denary, and our thanks to Jarrett Schrader.
20: All right, thank you very much. Standing right here in the green room with Scott Goodyear, making his 10th start and has had two second-place finishes. I know you were just with ABC and sort of reliving that 1992 event with Al Unser.
7: Yes, we were. Actually, we've had a lot of fun with that this month with Al coming back, obviously, and both him and I think have had a lot of fun with it. We've done a lot of things I think the public have enjoyed too, so it's been fun. Obviously I wished I was on the other side of him with that, but it's been a great history making event, and sort of neat to be part of it.
20: Pennzoil Panther Racing, you're ready to go today, but talk about what this does to the team, not just the driver but the team.
7: Well, you know, I can see all the guys getting psyched up when they get here in the morning, and I sort of expected we might be doing this tomorrow in one way or another. After living through 1997 as we did, we came back Monday, came back Tuesday, but you know, I always try and just sort of get myself peaked just about before I know I'm about ready to get in the car. And we get here to the driver's intros, and that didn't go off. So I'm sort of holding steady right now until I let myself get to the next phase.
20: Well, your wife is standing here, Leslie, and talk about this from a wife's perspective, what it's like to wait.
8: I think it's very difficult because you do get all geared up and ready to go, and you're psyched up, and the butterflies are in your stomach. And now it's kind of like you have to sit back and gather yourself and wait. It's difficult.
20: All right, Leslie Goodyear with her husband, Scott, and we'll throw it back up to Mike King.
0: Scott Goodyear getting set to make his 10th start here at the Indianapolis Motor Speedway last year, starting ninth, finishing 27th, very disappointed when he lost that engine. Stations, we want to let you know that we will stay with you until the top of the hour, until 11 o'clock Indianapolis time. At that time, we will leave you, and then at 15 minutes after the hour and 15 minutes before the hour, we will come back with updates to let you know where we stand here at the Indianapolis Motor Speedway. I can tell you this, the rain, it looks like, has just about completely stopped. The track drying is underway, and we are looking better right now than certainly we have in the last hour or so. The guy that is going to lead the field to the green flag when we are dry is Greg Ray. He's standing by with Larry Rice.
18: Greg Ray looking very relaxed down here in the garage area. You started at the front row twice here. This time you're going to lead the field. Any added pressure starting number one?
24: No, not at all. I mean, it's certainly a big honor for Team Menard and the Conseco sponsor group. You know, something we worked very hard for. We really thought we'd be on pole last year, and we came up a little bit short. And so we had all year to think about it. And we really didn't think we could actually maybe be on pole this year. I mean, it's so competitive, and we never really got the car handling the way we wanted it to be quick and qualifying. So certainly just a big honor and a big bonus for the team to be on the pole. But certainly no added pressure. You know, starting on the front row is a nice position no matter where you start. It's just my job to pace the field, and if everything goes right, I should lead in the first corner. If the guys on the outside of me get a little antsy, then they might jump the start. But you know, I think the main thing is just to get a good clean start, get the 33 cars all rolling down the road and get into race mode and just go from there.
18: This is the most competitive field I've seen here in years and years. It was tough just to get in. When you start off the front row, what is your game plan? You've got six, eight, ten guys up there in the first three or four rows that can, you know, they can outrun you on any given day.
24: Yeah, well, I mean, I agree with you. I think, you know, I think that's a very historic point to make, that if you look at the resume of the drivers and their accomplishments and the teams and also the speeds from first to last, you know, this is shaping up to be one of the most competitive 500s ever. But, you know, beyond that, you know, you can win from 33rd, you can win from first. It's going to be the team and the driver who can work with the conditions, work with their car, avoid trouble, keep it keep it mechanically sound. And there's no doubt that this team is capable. We're capable of winning on every day we go to the racetrack. But we have to get it right. And being 500 miles and being on such a competitive field, it's going to be a race of relativity. It's going to be the one who relatively gets it right compared to everybody else.
18: Well, thank you very much. He's done a great job of getting it right in the past. We hope he can do that again here today. Back up to the booth with Mike King.
0: Well, Greg Gray is certainly one of the guys going to be looked at as one of the favorites here today. Well, be it Greg Gray or whoever the driver is that rolls into victory lane, the BorgWarner Trophy will be hoisted onto the rear wing of that winning car, and the driver will be immortalized with his or her image affixed to that trophy. John F. Fiedler is the chairman and CEO of BorgWarner, and I had a chance to talk with him about what makes that BorgWarner Trophy so unique.
9: The trophy itself, when they actually had it created, the guideline stipulated that it had to represent the spirit of world-class racing. It had to be made of precious metal, and as you know, it is made of silver. And in addition to the heads, which are such an important part, the head of each one of the drivers, there's the trophy man on top, which is a Greek-like figure, which waves that checkered flag. And I think the combination of the faces of the winners and the actual symbolism of the trophy is what makes it such a popular.
0: Once again, John F. Fiedler, chairman and CEO of BorgWarner Company. Back at the Indianapolis Motor Speedway, live coverage of the greatest spectacle in racing here on the Indy Racing Radio Network. Mike King and the entire Indy Racing Radio Network crew being joined now by one of the legends of the Brickyard, three-time 500 champion Johnny Rutherford. And JR, you went out there and you got soaking wet. You were
12: yes.
0: out there in the chaparral and it rained
12: I did.
0: On you.
12: I did. You talk about memories come flooding back. Literally, they came flooding back because it was wet out there. It reminded me of 75 and 76 here. You know, I won in 76 and the race was just two laps past halfway.
0: I was going to say 76, not altogether bad memory.
12: No, it was a good memory. I walked the first driver to walk into victory lane yep. and receive the BorgWarner Trophy, so it was a great thrill, but to be back out in the chaparral, the memories that came back, this the same seat that I, you know, it's just like I left it.
0: It's still a beautiful race
12: it
0: car.
12: It is. Beautiful
0: Boy,
12: race
0: it
12: car.
0: Really
12: fan
0: turns,
12: favorite,
0: turns
12: the Yellow Submarine.
0: The good news is it looks like we're going to get this thing in later today.
12: That's good.
0: Yeah.
12: That's good. We want to, with all the fans here and everything that's going on, the stellar field we have, it's going to be one heck of a race, and I'm really looking forward to it.
0: We want to welcome another great driver to our booth, David Cease, the president and CEO of Northern Light Technology.
14: Hardly great driver.
0: Well, you know, you tear them up pretty good there on that Trans Am circuit. You know, I know this is, you know, we were talking to Brian Barnhart, and, you know, it sucks all the air right out of the sails to have that we were so close.
14: Yeah.
0: It looked like we were going to get it going. And
14: yeah.
0: I know this is your first 500, right?
14: It's the first time I've been here, and I can't tell you how much I was looking forward to kicking off that race at 11 o'clock this morning. But it looks like I can see it's lighter in the distance, and
0: yep.
14: the radar shows there's no more rain out there. And they're out there drying the tracks. We're still going to have an unbelievably good race here today.
0: Can you believe how many fans will sit in the rain here?
14: Well, I think it shows how good the racing is that they're going to watch.
0: Yeah. Yeah, it's amazing from our vantage point here in the northwest corner of the new pagoda. We're literally looking down on hundreds of thousands of people who are sitting here patiently waiting in their, in any kind of rain gear, actually, they can grab at this point. David, what has this week and what has this month been like? Certainly, Northern Light, now the presenting sponsor and a partner with the Indy Racing League, the Indy Racing Northern Light Series. Are you seeing good things?
14: We are seeing good things. There's a sense of optimism and momentum in Indy Racing right now. We're seeing new sponsors coming on board. It's the most competitive field maybe that we've ever had. There's nobody in the country who debates today that we're going to see the fastest drivers in oval racing out there in an hour or two. What a great race everybody's looking forward to.
0: And if you get the opportunity, you're going to come back and join us in the racing action, right? That with us.
14: I would like to do that.
0: Super.
14: I'll be here.
0: Well, you know where we are.
14: Okay.
0: And we'll be right here once the cars get started. And, JR, what do you think? About 2 hours, 2.5 hours to get this track dry?
12: Yes, it's still very wet down there. They're doing everything they can humanly possibly do to get the water vacuumed up, put in the atmosphere to dry up, and it'll take a while, but it will happen. We've seen it happen before, and getting the track dry is just one of the main objects right now, and then rolling out this stellar field.
0: We've only got a few seconds before we say goodbye at the top of the hour at 11 o'clock. Once again, stations at 15 minutes past and 15 minutes till the hour. We will come back with you on the network to inform you of what's happening here and when we expect to rejoin you with our live broadcast of the 84th Indianapolis 500. JR, real quick, you've had an opportunity to, I guess, a little bit work with Anthony Edwards, the pace car driver. You drive the pace car at all of the other Indy Racing Northern Lights Series events. How's he doing?
12: Well, I've had a chance to talk with him. You know, Parnelli Jones came in, and he's driven the pace car here a couple of times as well, and so they used Parnelli, and he's given him, he said he was good, and I talked to Anthony and gave him a few tips, so he's ready. Now we've just got to get it dry so they can go.
0: He's ready. We're ready. We hope you'll be back with us here in just hopefully a couple of hours, because the sun, it now looks like, wants to come out. Back later today here on the Indy Racing Radio Network.
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11: 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Nokia, the preferred mobile phone of the Indianapolis 500. Veritas, the data availability company. Veritas, business without interruption. And Firestone, America's tire since 1900. Now, here's the radio voice of the Indianapolis 500, Mike King.
0: They say that good things come to those who wait. Well, in this case, the greatest things come to those who wait. The greatest spectacle in racing. It looks like we're going to be able to go racing today in Indianapolis after all. Good afternoon. I'm Mike King. Welcome to the Indianapolis Motor Speedway. And I guess I should say welcome back to the Indianapolis Motor Speedway. We've been checking in with you throughout the morning and afternoon. We have had a rain delay that has put us about 3 hours behind. We were hoping to take, of course, the green flag at approximately 11 o'clock Indianapolis time. It now appears that we are shooting for an approximate start time of 2 o'clock. The good news is the track is just about dried. Cars are being gridded as we speak. Drivers are being introduced. Fans that had left this mammoth facility are now filing back to their seats, and we have hundreds of thousands on hand here getting set for 500 miles of racing. Going to be a great day. Now, of course, we know that as far as you folks that are operating the boards back at our affiliate stations around the country, we do know that the times are all going to be off. We understand that. Please bear with us. Listen for the cue to cue you to your local breaks, and we will follow along with the format. However, we know the times will not match. However, just listen for the local cue to those breaks, and we will get all of the breaks to you. So the good news is, once again, that we are going to go racing here, it looks like at this point, at the Indianapolis Motor Speedway. The 84th running of the Indianapolis 500 is just minutes away. Back at the Indianapolis Motor Speedway, Mike King and the entire Indy Racing Radio Network crew ready to bring you live flag-to-flag coverage of the 84th running of the Indianapolis 500-mile race. Howdy Bell is in his 39th year with this radio network, and once again, he is here to let you fans know how you can keep track of your favorite driver throughout this event. Howdy, welcome to the broadcast.
10: 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Scoring is really very simple. All you need to do is write down the left side of your sheet of paper, the numbers 1 through 33, representing the 33 cars. 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Every 25 laps, I'll give you the position, car number, and driver's name, and because we must go through them quickly, I suggest you write down just the car number and not worry about writing out the driver's name. 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We'll also give you an average speed at the end of each 25-lap interval. By drawing up your scoring charts in this manner, you will have a complete tracking of all 33 drivers in today's race. 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That's IndyRacing.com. That's the story for the moment. Mike King, back to you.
0: Howdy, thanks very much. Now it's time for the starting lineup. The starting lineup for your 84th Indianapolis 500-mile race is brought to you by Pennzoil, the official motor oil of the Indy Racing League. We'll start from the rear of the field and work our way forward in the Sumar Special Dallara out of Indianapolis. He's a native, lives in North Carolina now, in car number 48, Andy Hillenberg. He is one of seven rookies in the field. He'll start on the outside of 11. In the middle of row 11 in the Yellow Freight System G-Force, in car number 90, Lynn St. James. On the inside of row number 11 in the Harrah's A.J. Foyt Racing G-Force, Billy Boat in car number 41. We move to the outside of row 10 in the Delco Remy G-Force, in car number 22, Johnny Unser. In the middle of row 10 in the Kroger Dallara, in car number 6, Jarrett Schrader. On the inside of row 10 in the FreeInet.com G-Force, driving car number 16, Davey Hamilton. We move now to the outside of row number 9 in car number 23, in the Dreyer and Reinbold Racing G-Force, Steve Knapp. In the middle of row number 9 in the Miles of Hope G-Force, fielded by Tricelli Team Racing, it's car number 33, and it's driven by rookie Jacques Lazier. Driving the Big Daddy's Barbecue G-Force, fielded by Blueprint Racing, it's car number 27. The driver is Jimmy Kite. We move to the outside of row number 8 in the Epson Treadway Cunningham Vertex Racing G-Force, car number 55, driven by 11-time 500 veteran Raul Boissel. Moving to the middle of row 8 in car number 75, it's the Pagan Racing Special Dallara, Richie Hearn. On the inside of row 8, in car number 12, the Bradley Motorsports Team Can Dallara, driven by Buzz Calkins. We move to the outside of row 7, another of our rookies in the field. In car number 88, the Team Extreme USAcredit.com G-Force, driven by Ayrton Dare. In the middle of row 7, in the Mexmill Dick Simon Racing G-Force, it's car number 7, driven by Stefan Gregoire. On the inside of row 7, in the Walker Racing Cummins Special Dallara, driven by the 19-year-old rookie from Commercial Point, Ohio, Sarah Fisher, Sarah driving car number 15. On the outside,

0: singing our national anthem here to this mammoth crowd gathered at the Indianapolis Motor Speedway for the 84th running of the Indianapolis 500-mile race. The starting lineup for the 84th 500 being brought to you by Pennzoil, the official motor oil of the Indy Racing League. On the outside of row five, the Cahill Racing G-Force. Make that Cahill Racing Dallara, driven by Donnie Beetzler in car number 98. Now let's go back to the track. Archbishop Daniel M. Buchlein will deliver our invocation.
1: We invoke your presence upon this greatest spectacle in racing, the 84th Indianapolis 500-mile race. We come as peoples of the world, of many religious traditions, from other countries, and from our own home. We speak many languages, yet, O God, we are but one human family. With the Hulman George family and the Indy Racing League, unite the hearts of the hundreds of thousands gathered here and of those millions who join us from around the world. This Memorial Weekend, we especially and gratefully remember those who have fallen so that we might be free. May they rest in peace. Lord, this day belongs to the drivers. Protect them, their mechanics and crews. Keep them and us safe. Please hold the rein. For the drivers, we pray. Que le bon Dieu va avec vous. Mega Gott sie begleiten. Vai com Deus, Dio gli guida, el Signore esté con ustedes. Godspeed. God bless the drivers, and don't forget the pacers. Amen.
0: Line with the invocation for the 84th running of the Indianapolis 500. As you can tell, our ceremony's a bit
2: every
0: compressed
2: year,
0: because of the fact of the rain, and we're trying to
2: 500.
0: Get them completed as quickly as possible so that we can get the cars ready back to green to a green flag condition. Let's go back downstairs to Jim Phillippe as we continue our pre-race ceremony.
2: Recipients of the Medal of Honor, the nation's highest award for courage under fire. We're also privileged to welcome two distinguished guests who join us on behalf of America's military, the Secretary of Defense and his wife, Janet Lanhart Cohen. Ladies and gentlemen, please give a big Indy welcome to the Secretary of Defense, the Honorable William S. Cohen.
3: Jim, thank you very much. Mary Holman George, ladies and gentlemen, let me say that I'm going to be very brief to bring you one special message. And that is that we are proud to be here at one of the greatest sporting events in the world to pay tribute to the finest military in the world. When Janet was growing up in Indiana shortly after World War II, virtually every family had a member in the military or a friend. We had tribute to great Americans who are here today, and I want to introduce them to you. We have three Medal of Honor recipients. We have Sammy L. Davis. Come on up here. David Dolby. And Michael Thornton. These gentlemen represent service from all the way from World War II through Vietnam. And they are the reason that each one of us sleeps under the blanket of freedom safely every night. And they represent the best and the brightest of our country. So please pay tribute to them. And when you heard the sound of those Harriers and saw the sight of those Harriers overhead, as one said, that was the sound of freedom. And thank God they're ours. Now tomorrow is going to be a special day, and I'm asking that all Americans join in paying tribute tomorrow on a day, a moment of remembrance, the first national moment of remembrance that we will celebrate to pay tribute to all of our fallen heroes, but then every day to celebrate and salute the men and women in uniform who keep us safe and free and proud. Ladies and gentlemen, thank you very much.
0: Secretary of Defense William Cohen here, and just about an hour and a half ago, we were treated to an incredible display.

0: What? Once again, we were treated to an incredible display of flying ability by a couple of Harrier jump jets about an hour and a half, nearly 2 hours ago, here down the front straight. The Harrier literally able to stop in its tracks cold while it hovers above the surface, turn around and change directions, and the crowd here was absolutely amazed. Most of those jets stationed at Marine Corps Air Station Cherry Point in Havelock, North Carolina, but what a great display here today. And of course, to have Secretary of Defense William Cohen on hand, he and his wife, for today's pre-race ceremonies. We would like to welcome Armed Forces Radio Worldwide to the 84th Indianapolis 500. We send greetings to our servicemen and women this Memorial Day weekend, and we say thank you for everything you do for us. Once again, the timeline has been compressed somewhat here at the Indianapolis Motor Speedway. We have had a three-hour rain delay, and now working on an abbreviated schedule to attempt to get in as much of the pre-race ceremonies as possible. Next, we are anticipating the singing of Back Home Again in Indiana by Jim Nabors, always a crowd favorite.
1: And race believe me, if you have ever please clear the
0: been here
1: area
0: for Jim Nabors' rendition of Back Home Again in Indiana, you understand why it is such a cherished tradition here at the Indianapolis Motor Speedway. Let's go back downstairs to PA announcer Dave Calabro.
1: Well, race fans, it's time for that traditional Back Home Again in Indiana. Please welcome back Mr. Jim Nabors.

0: Jim Nabors with his rendition of Back Home Again in Indiana, always a crowd favorite, and quite literally everyone standing. And there are hundreds of thousands packing the Indianapolis Motor Speedway today. The Purdue University band, of course, accompanying him. And as always, it's great to see Jim Nabors back. Once again, we are on a compressed timeline. Let us continue now with the starting lineup for the 84th Indianapolis 500 being brought to you by Pennzoil, the official motor oil of the Indy Racing League. Donnie Beechler will start on the outside of row 5 in the Cahill Racing Dallara. Donnie Beechler driving car number 98. In the middle of row 5, another of our rookies in car number 18 driving the Uniden Dallara, Sam Hornish Jr. On the inside of row 5 in the Pennzoil Panther Dallara, driving car number 4, Scott Goodyear. On the outside of row number 4, Robbie McGee in the Meyer G-Force, driving car number 5. In the middle of row number 4, in the OnStar Dallara, in car number 28, Mark Dismore. On the inside of row 4, in the 51 Excite at Home Dallara, Eddie Cheever. Cheever, the 1998 Indy 500 champion, in car number 51. On the outside of row 3, in car number 24, it's the Team Purex Dreyer and Reinbold Racing G-Force, Robbie Buell. In the middle of row 3, in the Himmelgarn Metro Racing Dallara, in car number 92, Stan Waddles. Starting next to him on the inside of row 3, in the Target Ganassi Racing G-Force, in car number 10, Jimmy Vassar. Moving now to row number 2, in the Harrah's A.J. Foyt Racing G-Force, in car number 14, Jeff Ward. In the middle of row 2, in the Delphi Automotive Systems Dallara, in car number 8, Scott Sharp. And in the inside of row 2, you'll find the Turtle Wax Dallara in car number 32, Robbie Gordon. And in row number 1, the three fastest qualifiers for the 84th Indianapolis 500-mile race in the Rio A.J. Foyt Racing G-Force, starting on the outside of row 1, qualifying at 223.231 miles an hour in car number 11, Eliseo Salazar. In the middle of the front row, qualified at 223.372 miles an hour in the Target Ganassi Racing G-Force, one of our seven rookies in the field driving car number 9, Juan Montoya. And on the pole in the Team Conseco Quaker State Dallara, he qualified at a speed of 223.471 miles an hour, driving car number 1, the defending Indy Racing Northern Lights Series champion, Greg Ray. Pennzoil, the official motor oil of the Indy Racing League, has brought you the starting lineup for the 84th Indianapolis 500. And we get set for this great race, and we welcome three-time 500 champion Johnny Rutherford to the booth with us. JR, great to see you again, and certainly this has been, I'm sure, for the fans and for those of us waiting to get this underway, a very tedious situation. You said as a driver a little bit earlier, the best thing to do is get back there and relax. You think that's what most of these guys have done?
1: Oh, I'm sure they did. If they didn't, then it's shame on them. But to tell you the truth, our vantage point up here in the new pagoda is absolutely fabulous. It looks like an anthill down there with everybody scurrying around, getting drivers strapped in. Everybody seems to be in their cars. The teams are ready. It's just a matter of time now before we get the famous call. But it is a beautiful place here we have to do the race from, and very nice.
0: Well, this new 21st century pagoda, part of a multi-million dollar renovation here at the Indianapolis Motor Speedway, absolutely, as you said, spectacular, Johnny Rutherford. And we are in a position 104 feet above the yard of bricks. We can, over our right shoulder, see turn 3 all the way through 3, the north short chute 4, down the front straight and into turn number 1. It is a spectacular sight. Very quickly, as we wait for, of course, the legendary command to start engines here at the Speedway, and we will get to that as soon as we find out exactly what time it will come. We are being told that there's some work being done on the track, and in fact, to catch us up on that, why don't we make our way around the track. First, we'll start in turn 1 with Jerry Baker. Jerry?
2: Mike, we're having a great time down here. We're starting the way, buddy. They're starting just about the end of the main straightaway, and they've now worked their way almost over to turn 2. There's a big gap over there, so when it didn't make it across, they've gotten two big rounds of booze. We're going to try it again here in a couple of minutes. My only concern, Mike, is there is an area down below me, probably 50 feet away, that runs about 30 or 40 feet. There is wet stuff down there. Now, the other side of that coin is, if you're up there, you're in trouble anyway. The rest of this turn is in perfect condition, Mike.
0: Okay, Jerry, well, just a few hundred yards from you, you'll find Ken Double calling the action today in turn number 2. Ken, how does it look there? Well, at this point, the track appears to be dry and fine here in two. And as Jerry Baker talked about the wave, it made its way through two, even into the turn two suites. But prior to that, the balloon release sent the balloons right in our direction. And indeed, we had fans booing when the balloons were not caught and cheering for the few that grabbed some souvenir balloons from the festivities here in turn two. But we're ready to go, at least in this corner of the racetrack.
3: Now let's head to turn three. We're calling a turn for the first time here on the Indy Racing Radio Network at this great race is Mark James. Mark?
2: Well, you guys in one and two are way behind the times because the gang here in turn number three into the short chute into four, they've been doing the wave for the last 15 or 20 minutes, and they pulled it off mightily. They're offering their approval, if you will, to the guys working the dryers. There is one dryer working right at the exit to the track to the entrance to the pit lane coming into turn three. And another one was working in the short chute. They are pulling away as we speak.
3: And the man who has stayed put throughout the entire rain delay, let's give him an A for perseverance on this, well, that's cloudy day, but if we get the race in, it will be a beautiful day nonetheless. Let's go to Bob Lamy in turn number four.
0: Oh, I prefer F for fool, but I'll tell you what's happened. We have the dryers that have been working on turn four off the track. The turn four area is dry. The track is ready to go. I think what's going to happen right now, though, is the breeze coming out of the west from our back is stiff. It may be just up high. On the track, it may not be as much of a concern, but right now the breeze, more than the rain, is a problem. But the track is dry. We're ready. I hope they are at the start-finish line.
3: Thank you, Bob. Well, Donald Davidson, I guess there's so many things we can say about this starting field. Certainly you could just about point your finger at any one driver on the starting grid and have two or three stories. It really is quite amazing the number of subplots going into this race that we have today.
4: Yeah, there's a lot of human interest stories here. One, for instance, is Sarah Fisher and Sam Hornish Jr., who are rookies this year, actually raced against each other as kids. I think they raced against each other when they were like 8 and 9 years old, and Sam didn't care for Sarah very much because she beat him all the time. And we've got the return of Steve Knapp, and we talked earlier about Andy Hillenburg putting together his team and having a crew chief, a legendary crew chief who he actually went to school with. And just throughout the field, there's just great, great stories. And we really hope this one runs to completion because it should be a very interesting outcome.
3: One of the many stories, Donald, here today is yet another driver attempting to do the double as Tony Stewart and John Andretti before him. Robbie Gordon is trying to do that today. And now certainly his efforts are going to be greatly hindered if he is going to try to make it to Charlotte in time after running 500 miles here.
4: Well, I don't know that that can be done because Tony Stewart and John Andretti both, when they did it and the race started on time, they had to miss the driver's meeting and arrive just in time to start and start at the back. But if Robbie Gordon runs to completion here, I think he's going to have somebody else drive for him in Charlotte.
3: We'll have three men in the pits today filling us in on all the details and all the stories going on down there. Let's go downstairs to Larry Rice.
5: Well, we just talked to Robbie Gordon before he got in his car. It's raining in Charlotte right now, so he still plans on running this race and going to Charlotte. If he can't make it, P.J. Jones is standing by to run his car down there. But right now, 100% of his focus is on running the Indianapolis 500, and believe me, he is focused.
3: How about that, Larry? One of the few exceptions where the rain is actually the driver's friend. We pause 10 seconds for station identification. This is the Indy Racing Radio Network. Back at the Indianapolis Motor Speedway, the cars are gridded on the front straight. Hundreds of thousands of folks have, well, they persevered through the rain, and we are standing by for the command for these drivers, the men and women making up the 33-car field to fire their engines, and we wait in anxious anticipation to get the 84th running of this 500-mile race underway. I'm curious, Johnny Rutherford, what's it like these final seconds before you finally get a chance to fire the engine? Is it, well, and we're being told just 15 seconds before we do that, but what's it like as you wait?
1: Well, if you have butterflies, it's the time when they're fluttering. When they flip the switch and start, it's all over.
3: Well, they're getting ready to do just that. Let's go downstairs.
6: Well, as many as you race fans can see, this is a very, very busy area right now, with cameras and mics all in place, waiting for the command to start the running of the 84th Indy 500. And here to give those words is the chairman of the Indianapolis Motor Speedway Board, Mrs. Mary Hallman-George.
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0: Back at the Indianapolis Motor Speedway, we heard the words from Mary Holman, George, and the cars are fired and away from the grid. All 33 cars are safely away and in the backstretch. And Johnny Rutherford, this is the time that the drivers have waited for a full month of practice and qualifications.
1: Yes, it is. It's the time that you've sweated through qualifying, you've made the race, and now you're ready to start racing. And, of course, when you flip the switch after the command, gentlemen, start your engines. Ladies and gentlemen, start your engines. When the engine fires, then everything settles down, and you're the captain of the ship, and it's yours to command for another 3 hours.
0: Anthony Edwards is the man in the Oldsmobile Aurora pace car, bringing them through three right now. Mark James there in front of you, and it looks like the field is already coming together pretty nicely.
2: It kind of looks now a little more like a puzzle when you open the box and scatter it out on the table. When these pieces, 33 pieces, fit together nicely, it's going to be one of the greatest. No, I take that back. The greatest display in motorsports.
0: We're watching Anthony Edwards and the Oldsmobile Aurora pace cars bring the field through the north end of the track, the short chute, separating turns 3 and 4. Everyone standing, and Donald Davidson, I don't believe anyone left during our rain delays. In fact, it looks more full now than it ever did before the rain came.
4: Well, that's because some of the people in the area probably thought they didn't need to come over yet. And a lot of people are on the grounds and maybe in the concession stands, and they know when it's time to take their seat.
0: In a month of intriguing stories, I guess, what would you say at this point is the most intriguing story of this month, Donald?
4: Most intriguing story?
0: Yes.
4: Well, as you know, my favorite is the Andy Hillenburg story. As far as the most intriguing, I don't know that I could think of anything.
0: Well, one thing is for sure, we will have plenty of stories, subplots, storylines to cover here today. But now, once again, let's get you lined up, particularly for those of you that are keeping score. Once again, you can find a scorecard at IndyRacing.com.
3: and score along with Howdy Bell throughout the afternoon. But let's give you the lineup once again, and we'll start with Jerry Baker in turn number one. Jerry?
2: And for the third time this IRL season, Greg Ray is on the pole. Juan Montoya, the 99 cart rookie of the year, fourth at Nazareth yesterday in the middle of an LSAO Salazar. Second start for the third spot outside row one. Robbie Gordon starts inside row two. There's Scott Sharp, best start in six races. Jeff Ward, the 97 rookie of the year. And in row three, Jimmy Vassar, the 96 car champion, best start in five races. Stan Waddles, third try here. And Robbie Buell, the IRL points leader. They are single file as they go by us now. And they're heading toward turn number two. Let's set it. Here's Kenny.
14: In row four, car 51 driven by Eddie Cheever Jr., the owner driver, hoping to notch his second 500 victory. Then Central Indiana native Mark Dismore in car 28. Outside row four, Robbie McGee in car five. Row five, inside in his 10th 500, the perennial bridesmaid, Scott Goodyear, in car four. The middle finds rookie Sam Horners Jr. driving car 18. Outside five, Donnie Beetzler in car 98. Row 6 features two former winners. Inside, number 91, Buddy Lazier, won in 96. The middle of 6, rookie Jason Leffler, flanked by car number 3, two-time winner Al Unser Jr.
15: Sarah Fisher. Sarah Fisher, the 19-year-old rookie. She will be joined by Stefan Gregoire and Ayrton Dare, another rookie. Then it's on to row 8 and Buzz Calkins, Richie Hearn and Raul Boisel. And in row 9, it's Jimmy Kite, rookie Jacques Lazier and Steve Knapp.
16: In row 10, it's Davey Hamilton, Jared Schrader and Johnny Unser. And the 11th row, Billy Boat, one of the two ladies in the field, Lynn St. James and rookie Andy Hillenberg.
3: The 33-car field now completing its second parade lap, and now the cars will go into the traditional formation, 11 rows of three. Juan Montoya now pulls alongside Greg Ray. Eliseo Salazar will have to do the same as they line up now in turn number one. Jerry Baker coming your way.
2: Salazar really late getting in line, Mike. In fact, they're still in single file as they come by me. The 32 car, of course, of Robbie Gordon, and a big gap back to Scott Sharp. They're pretty well spaced out now, but they've got a lot of work to do in the next 2 miles, Mike, just to get back in three by three positions. They're nowhere near that right now.
3: Ken Double heading your way in two.
14: They were lined up the first three across, but now Eliseo Salazar is still back of the lead two cars, still much in single file as they approach the back straightaway. There is a lot of work to be done to get this field lined up in 11 rows of three and start this race as they head toward turn number three and Mark James.
15: Eliseo Salazar, once they exited turn two, decided to jump in line. Then the rest of the guys in row two started to get things going. Robbie Gordon, Scott Sharp, and Jeff Ward. Everybody is together through about the eighth or ninth row. They're just now entering turn three, and they're just a couple of turns away from the green flag as they head towards Bob Lamy.
16: Well, they're lining up and getting ready for the start of the 84th Indianapolis 500. It's been a long time, a long wait this morning, but the cars are ready, the fans are ready, everybody standing. The pace car coming through for Greg Ray on the inside of row number one. They're formed up more or less. We come off of four. The pace car is heading in. We're going to the start-finish line. Greg Ray's on the pole. The start of the 84th 500. Here's Mike King.
3: Brian Howard will show them the green flag. Greg Ray, Juan Montoya, Eliseo Salazar. Ray first across the yard of bricks. On the inside, Robbie Gordon will look to make a move on the low side bank.
2: Side by side, Gordon headed momentarily. Greg Ray to the outside. Juan Montoya running third. Salazar in fourth. Ray will go the way to turn two.
14: Single file as they come through two. Greg Ray has now opened up about a 10-car length lead as everybody is clean through two. Ray in control as they bunch up behind him, headed to three.
15: Still no problems for Greg Ray. It's smooth sailing as he enters number three. He brushes up along the wall, dives down low. Then behind him it's Montoya, and then Robbie Gordon and Eliseo Salazar.
16: Greg Ray heads to four. He still has the lead, maybe 10-car lengths, but Juan Montoya has got the foot on the gas. He comes through his second spot. Then it is Robbie Gordon and Eliseo Salazar through four.
3: It's exactly what we want to see, a good first lap. Greg Ray is your leader. Juan Montoya runs second. Robbie Gordon is third, but Eliseo Salazar pulls up on him and wide.
2: Well, I tell you, he had a terrific start by Robbie Gordon. He just followed in the path of Greg Ray, but right now it is Ray going away. He's got about a 20-car length lead in turn two.
14: And everybody single file freely through turn two. Greg Ray is already headed into turn number three with a clean start to the 500.
2: Greg Ray and Juan Montoya early on making this thing look like a practice session with just a couple of cars on the track. They come cleanly through three. Then it's back to Robbie Gordon. Then it's back to Eliseo Salazar.
16: Again, Greg Ray with the lead coming through four. Montoya, he's reeling him in just a little bit. Robbie Gordon, Eliseo Salazar trying to make a move on him. They're through four.
3: Greg Ray already crossing the yard of bricks. Juan Montoya behind him, but Jerry Baker right now. Greg Ray is a man on the mission.
2: Absolutely, Mike. He is way out in front. In fact, just now, Robbie Gordon goes by. They've got a tremendous lead. Ayrton Darby also way back in the pack and picked up a number of spots early on there in turn two.
14: And well behind is Robbie Gordon now, as those front runners have really opened up a lead. Again, everybody single file cleanly through two.
2: And I think Greg Ray is starting to see a little more of Juan Montoya. Bob Levy, he's closing that gap as they hit through the north end.
16: Absolutely. Juan Montoya, the target car, trying to reel in Greg Ray, but they're running 1-2 with ease, heading toward the yard of brick.
3: This is a battle of the 99 champions. Greg Ray, the 99 Indy Racing Northern Lights Series champion. Juan Montoya, the 99 Kart Series champion. They're in one.
2: And there must be a football field league difference between Juan Montoya and the 32 car of Robbie Gordon. Then on back to Eliseo Salazar, already in turn two. Kenny, here they come.
14: And again, you are right on it. A big, big lead, a big separation between the two front runners, but Greg Ray holding off Montoya.
2: Again, that gap is down to about, seven or eight car lengths now. Both a very smooth line through number three. Then it's 20, 30 car lengths back to Gordon. Then a gap back to Eliseo Salazar.
16: Again, Ray and Montoya. Ray and Montoya. That's the way it's been for the first several laps. It's still that way.
3: Let's take a look at the top 10 with four laps now complete as Greg Ray crosses underneath Brian Howard in the flag stand. Greg Ray is your leader. Juan Montoya runs second. Robbie Gordon is third. Eliseo Salazar is fourth. Jeff Ward shown in fifth place. Scott Sharp is sixth. Eddie Cheever is now shown in seventh place. Vassar has dropped back to eighth. Stan Waddles is ninth. And Robbie Buell is 10th. They head down the back straight, headed towards you, Mark James, in three.
2: Still no change. The gap is about the same. Seven or eight car lengths. Both guys running the same line through here each and every time. And there's no change from Gordon back to Salazar. And from Salazar back to Jeff Ward.
16: Through four, Greg Ray. Montoya getting a little bit closer. Then it's Robbie Gordon, then Eliseo Salazar. Fifth spot is Jeff Ward.
3: Johnny Rutherford, exactly what we want to see in one of these races, an outstanding start by these 33 drivers.
1: Yes, it was. It was a little bit scattered. I thought the rows were a little too far apart, but that's something that happens when you have it, the schedule disrupted like it was with the rain and everything. I think the guys were just very cautious, but we're seeing a good race layout fold out in front of us here. It's very exciting.
3: A rain delay obviously throws everything a little bit out of kilter. Is that the fact we saw it with the pre-race ceremonies? Obviously, things were a little bit compressed. Does it do the same thing for a team and for a driver as they get ready to start a race?
1: Oh, certainly it does, because you're ready for the thing to line up and go, you know, when it on its schedule. And when it gets rained out or you have a problem like that, it disrupts things, and suddenly you're not on your schedule, and you're having to scramble, and you have to rethink, and things get lost.
3: Okay, so let's reset the field for you right now. Greg Ray is the leader with six laps complete. Juan Montoya runs second. Robbie Gordon is third. Eliseo Salazar runs fourth. By the way, the separation right now between Ray and second place Montoya, 0.8 seconds. Once again, Ward is fifth. Scott Sharp runs sixth, and Scott Sharp is on the move early in this race. Seventh place belongs to Eddie Cheever. Eighth place belongs to Jimmy Vassar. Ninth place belongs to Stan Waddles. In 10th place is Robbie Buell. Robbie McGee runs in 11th place. Mark Dismore is 12th. Jacques Lazierno, make that Buddy Lazier, is shown in 13th place. Sam Hornish Jr. runs 14th. Scott Goodyear is 15th. Donnie Beachville runs 16th. In 17th place, you find Ayrton Darry. Jason Leffler is 18th. Allenser Jr. is 19th. Sarah Fisher runs 20th. In 21st place, Buzz Calkins, 22nd, Stephen Gregoire. 23rd, Richie Hearn. 24th, Jimmy Kite. 25th, Raul Boisel. 26th place, Davey Hamilton. 27th place, Jacques Lazier. 28th place, Billy Boat. In 29th place, you've got Jared Schrader filling out the final three spots. You've got Robbie Unser, make that Johnny Unser, Steve Knapp, Lynn St. James, and Andy Hillenberg. So once again, a good start. Donald Davidson, your thought on the beginning of this race?
4: Well, it's one of the strangest starts we've ever seen, because I don't think we've ever had an occasion where they did 2.5 parade laps and pace laps in single file. Looked like they wanted to get formed up, but it was just a really strange start. But It's sanitary so far, as Freddie Agubazian used to say. Everybody is in single file and no problems yet. We haven't had anybody lapped yet, and we're up to lap 8.
3: Okay, let's go to Mark James in turn 3.
15: Steve Knapp is slow on the race course. He came off the back stretch and dove into the pit lane. So Steve Knapp very, very slow as he comes through 4 in front of Bob Lamy.
16: He's here. He's coming through on the pit lane, the warm-up lane, and slowing down perceptibly. The last time around, Billy Boat, the car number is 41. He a little wiggle in 4. Let's go back to Mark James.
3: So once again, it appears that it is Steve Knapp slowing down. Steve Knapp, it looks like, will enter the pit area. So Steve Knapp, a very disappointing start to his day. Remember, once again, this is a car fielded by Robbie Buell's team, the Dreyer and Reinbold Purex team. They had just announced a primary sponsorship, Sonic Drive-Ins, which apparently will be a part of the team. Oh, now we're being told it's Johnny Unser. My apologies. Johnny Unser is now rolling into his pit, and Johnny Unser seemingly cannot catch a break in this race. Last year, he started 30th, finishes 32nd last year, and develops problems early on. And Johnny Rutherford, I know that has to be very disappointing at the start of this race.
1: Oh, it's extremely disappointing, and Johnny Unser is such a nice young man, and to have his car quit, I'm sure it was coasting a dead stick when he came in. The engine was not running. They are busy at the back of the car, so who knows what it was, but it's a shame that he is stopped now, losing laps.
3: So once again, my apologies for those of you who are Steve Knapp fans for misidentifying that car. It is Robbie Unser, Johnny Unser, once again, who has coasted to a stop, and he is in the pits here as we continue on with 10 laps complete at the 84th Indianapolis 500-mile race. Back at the Indianapolis Motor Speedway, the 84th Indianapolis 500. The leader is Greg Graben right now. Robbie Gordon and Eliseo Salazar embroiled in a battle for third place in one.
17: And in fact, right now, they have let St. James move over a little bit. And the battle now with two is the third one. Eliseo Salazar trying to pick up ground at turn two.
5: As they move through turn two, single file, the car in the middle is Lynn St. James, and they're trying to negotiate that and then pick up on Greg Ray.
15: Well, Juan Montoya got caught up in that mix. He had to back off because of the slower traffic, and that allowed Robbie Gordon to move up just a little bit, and they're headed towards turn number 4 right now with Bob Lamy.
16: Again, Greg Ray has the lead, and you're right. It was Montoya who now runs second, who almost got around the leader, but Lynn St. James caused him to slow a bit. They're into one, I think.
3: Robbie Gordon was getting very racy just a couple of moments ago. Let's find out what happened to Johnny Unser. Let's go to Mike Lewis in his pit.
18: Johnny Unser got it sputtered. It shut off. He coasted into the pit area, and the crew dived under the engine cover and took off the side pod. They're down a good 5 or 6 laps by this time, but the engine is again running with replacement of electrical components. Back upstairs.
3: So Johnny Unser with an electrical problem, and that is what sidelined his car. We hope that they're going to be able to solve that problem and get him back out. Robbie Gordon, was, as we told you a couple of minutes ago, was getting very racy and dicey on the front straight. Let's go to Larry Rice in his pit.
5: Well, when Robbie Gordon moved into second place around Juan Montoya, the whole pit area down here just absolutely went crazy. And then shortly after that, he lost that spot. So they're really cheering for their guy down here in the Robbie Gordon pit.
3: Johnny Rutherford, very interesting to watch Robbie Gordon. It seemed like suddenly he had this burst of speed. He made this dynamic move getting around Juan Montoya, then suddenly just dropped back. Was he testing his car, or did Montoya simply step on the gas?
1: It could have been any number of things. Probably Montoya might have lifted for an instant for something, and it was an opportunity for Robbie to be able to keep his on the floor and to make the move and pull up. But that was interesting to have both the Menard cars running 1-2.
3: And we see Johnny Unser pulling back away after losing a couple of laps. We would like to thank World Harvest Radio and LaCie Broadcasting for their worldwide shortwave coverage of this, their 15th year as part of the Indy Racing Radio Network. Let's go downstairs to Chris Stenary. Chris?
19: Well, it's very interesting. Car owner Derek Walker of Walker Cummins Racing working with the youngest driver, Sarah Fisher. He's not down here in the pits today. He's up on the pagoda up at the very top serving as the spotter for the youngest driver in the race. They've communicated during the race, and Sarah says the car is working very well.
3: Donald Davidson, Derek Walker has gone to extreme lengths to make sure that Sarah Fisher is very comfortable in a race car.
4: And another thing that he did also was to keep some of the pressure off her by offering her at press conferences rather than having people come up and talk to her constantly so that she would stay focused. And he was very complimentary of the press because they had asked if they would leave her alone except during those designated periods, and they did so, and everybody's very appreciative of that.
3: Johnny Rutherford, we've already run 18 laps of this race, and I'm amazed that the top six remain virtually unchanged. Greg Gray is the leader, exactly where he started on pole. Montoya runs second, Salazar runs third, then Cordon, Ward, and Sharp, the only two spots that have been inverted is fourth and fifth on the grid. It's amazing how equally balanced it seems that these cars are right now.
1: That just shows you how competitive this series is. The drivers qualified that way. That's the way they're running, and probably until their first pit stop, that's the way we'll see them running, because they're very, very competitive.
3: Well, here's the way the top 10 shakes out right now, with 19 laps being shown complete. Greg Gray is the leader. The lead over Juan Montoya, who runs in second place, is 9-tenths of a second. Eliseo Salazar finds himself 3.2 seconds behind the leader. Then Robbie Gordon, who is 4.5 seconds back. Jeff Ward is shown in fifth place. Then Scott Sharp in sixth. Eddie Cheever is seventh. Vassar is eighth, Waddles is ninth, and Robbie Buell is shown in 10th place. So at this point, it would seem at least that the balance is being shown on this track. However, those top six are absolutely flexing their muscle. I mean, they're beginning to pull away just a little bit. Let's go to turn two and Ken Double.
19: We have watched Little Al move up from his original starting spot outside of row six and make gains through traffic. He's now starting to close in on that top 10 and running well so far in the early going.
3: Well, Ken, taking a look at the scoring chart right now, Allenser Jr., who's making the move on Donnie Beechler in turn number one, being shown in 17th place on the timing and scoring balance sheet, which means that he would only have picked up one spot, but certainly he does look very, very fast on the track right now. I think, though, that's probably, Johnny, indicative of the fact that all the other cars look very fast right now.
1: Yes, they are. As I said, competitive. That's the nature of this series. These guys are all racers, and it's incredible to watch them. Not a lot of passing. When you do, it's a pass, and then they get passed back. So very racy.
3: Scott Sharp making his way around the Irwindale Speedway-sponsored Sumar Special, being driven by Andy Hillenberg. And Donald Davidson, for the first time in 40, and we've got a car coming in. Mark James, you saw who that was?
15: That was car 18, Sam Hornish. He came out of two and got very, very low on the racetrack, right next to the white line. He stayed just above the white line through three, and then once he got through four, he decided to dive into the pit. So a problem maybe for Sam Hornish.
3: Sam Hornish is one of our seven rookies in the field, flying the colors of the U.S. Air Force Thunderbirds. He just picked up sponsorship from Uniden. Let's go downstairs to Chris Denary.
19: Well, Sam Hornish is in. They're changing both tires on the right side, and in fact, all four tires, and fueling it up. They are making no changes at this point to the car, and Hornish has, I don't know if he's lost power. It looks like they're going to have to restart the car as it has lost power down here in the pits. Hornish is talking to one of the crew members, but they have lost power, and this is a long pit stop for Sam Hornish Jr. They fueled it up and put four brand new tires on. They now have fired the car up, and Hornish is pulling out of the pits, but a long pit stop for Sam Hornish Jr.
3: Johnny Rutherford, interesting. One of the crew members came in and actually looked inside the cockpit. Any idea what he might have been doing?
1: Well, what he was doing, he had a can of ether because the car had stalled, and they plugged in the starter, and he was shooting the starter fluid or ether into the intake above Sam's head and looking at the instrument panel to make sure that everything was in order there before they fired up.
3: So Sam Hornish is down and away after a bit of a long stop, and we're being told that Greg Gray and obviously the rest of the leaders are going to have to start thinking about pit stops in about six or seven laps, we're being told. Very quickly, we've already completed 23 laps, but we're setting a pretty torrid pace right now. The last lap, last time by Greg Gray, 214 plus. A little quicker than I had expected for a race pace.
1: Well, yes, but I think that's the nature of the thing. In the opening laps like that, the racetrack was clean. We had the rain that made the racetrack the same. So everyone is running there. What's going to be interesting are the pit stops, because if they all have to come in on the green, that will change things considerably.
3: Well, as we watch once again, Greg Gray is the leader. 8-tenths of a second separates he and Juan Montoya, who runs second. That's the way they've run from the start. Eliseo Salazar is third. That was your front row as we threw the green flag today. Robbie Gordon runs in fourth, and Jeff Ward runs in fifth as Juan Montoya now pulls onto the rear wing of Greg Gray, and he goes side by side in one.
17: He was going to try and hide, Mike, and change his mind and settle down, drop the left side wheels below the white line. Now he'll pull up with the rear quickly again in turn two.
16: in turn two, still single file, but Montoya is right behind Greg Ray, and we'll see if he can make his move headed toward three.
17: As he progresses down the back straightaway, not only is Juan Montoya is a concern, but there's about 12 cars in front of them, lap traffic, so it's going to get very interesting for the front runners, Bob Levy.
20: Coming through four, there is slow traffic and passes in front of the leaders, but Greg Ray maintains first. Montoya trying to pull up alongside as they head down the main straightaway.
3: Greg Ray has been out in front from the start right now, negotiating lap traffic. Montoya will go to the extreme inside of Jerry Baker in one.
17: They went four wide for about 50 yards, and he has the lead. Juan Montoya out front in the short two to turn two.
16: Juan Montoya now the leader of the Indianapolis 500, and just behind Greg Ray, he's got to get himself around Jacques Lazier to try and catch back up to Montoya.
17: Oh, what a cool customer this Montoya is. He made all of that look so very, very easy. Starting to stretch it out, eight, maybe nine car lengths over Greg Ray, who just now got around Jacques Lazier.
3: So Juan Montoya has taken over the lead, and he's coming into the pit. So Juan Montoya, it appears, will drop off of the lead pace, and let's check that. I believe Montoya, no, is still on the track, and they're still going at it. Jerry Baker in one.
17: Indeed they are, and Greg Ray has retaken the lead. Gray dropped down to the inside, and about a car length back is Juan Montoya in turn two.
16: Greg Ray is the leader again. Montoya's got him on the inside around two and trying to duck down low on the back straightaway to pass him and regain the lead.
17: It is a scramble down the back straightaway. Juan Montoya right on the rear. Declan, now he dumps low as they go into turn number three. Montoya makes the pass as they head toward the short chute. Juan Montoya.
20: Juan Montoya with a great move. He heads toward four, coming down low, and so is Greg Ray, but Montoya stretching the lead out because Greg Ray's coming to the pits.
3: Greg Ray will peel off the track. Juan Montoya leads the 84th Indianapolis 500-mile race. Back at the Indianapolis Motor Speedway, the 84th running of the Indianapolis 500-mile race has been green from the start. We have 30 laps complete. Jimmy Vassar, the leader, will be coming into the pits. He picked it up. He had yet to stop. He is now in. So now it looks like Robbie McGee. It looks like Robbie McGee will pick up the lead. Let's go to Howdy Bell with our first rundown of the race.
21: This is Howdy Bell with the 25-lap scoring report brought to you by Pennzoil, the official motor oil of the Indy Racing League. First, number one, Ray. Second, 9, Montoya. Third, 11, Salazar. Fourth, 32, Gordon. Fifth, 14, Ward. Sixth, 8, Sharp. Seventh, 51, Cheever. Eighth, 10, Vassar. Ninth, 24, Buell. In 10th, it's 5, McGee. 11th is 28, Dismore. 12th is 91, Buddy Lazier. 13th is 4, Goodyear. 14th is 3, Allenzer Jr. 15th, 92, Waddles. 16th, 98, Beechler. 17th, 88, Dare. 18th, 50, Leffler. 19th, 7, Gregoire. 20th, 15, Fisher. 21st, 55, Boisel. 22nd, 75, Hearn. 23rd, 27, Kite. 24th, 41, Boat. 25th, 16, Hamilton. 26th, 6, Schrader. 27th, 33, Lazier. 28th, 12, Calkins. 29th, 23, Knapp. 30th, 48, Hillenberg. 31st, 90, St. James. 32nd, 18, Hornish. And 33rd, car 22, Johnny Unser. At 25 laps, the average speed, 211.330 miles per hour. Mike King?
3: A torrid pace being set here in the initial laps. And right now, in turn number one, Greg Ray and LSL Salazar Bay.
17: And Salazar will move past Greg Ray. They really get tight at the mouth of the number one turn, Mike, and that's what's happening. They're in turn two right in front of Kenny right now.
16: Greg Ray just ahead, getting through. And again, everybody right now single file, not as wild as we had it a few moments ago, headed to three.
3: Very quickly, it appears that just about everyone now has cycled through on their first pit stop with 33 laps now being shown complete. Juan Montoya has picked up the lead. Let's go to Larry Rice in the pits. Larry?
5: Greg Ray came in. He put a half turn in the left front wing. He's complaining of a little bit of a push. He was in and out in 15.28 seconds. Montoya got four tires, fuel, and made a wing adjustment. He was in and out in 14.8 seconds. Let's go down to Chris Denary.
19: Allenzer Jr. started 18th on the outside of the sixth row. He's been moving up through the field, and his white, red, and black trim Tickets.com G-Force has been performing very well. His pit stop, four brand new tires, fuel said it was working beautifully. 13.9 seconds for the two-time winner of the Indianapolis 500.
3: Being shown now with 34 laps complete for our leader Juan Montoya as he continues to work with the race lead. Robbie Gordon has now moved to second place. Third place belongs to Eliseo Salazar. The differential between first place Montoya and second place Gordon, 11.8 seconds. Salazar finds himself 18 seconds behind the leader. Greg Gray has fallen 18.3 seconds behind, and Eddie Cheever is now 20 seconds back. Jeff Ward runs sixth. Jimmy Vassar is seventh. Buddy Lazier is eighth. Alan Sir Jr. is ninth, and Mark Dismore runs 10th. And clearly, Johnny Rutherford, Juan Montoya, there may be an R beside of his name, but he runs like anything but a rookie.
1: Oh, he is a tremendous talent. He has what we call quick hands, and he just does a great job. He's got very control of the car. Of course, we're seeing Greg Ray. I think he had that problem and started to push a little bit or understeer, and that's why maybe that Montoya was able to overhaul him that way before they made their stop.
3: In turn number one, it looks like Greg Ray is trying to work on Eliseo Salazar, babe.
2: Already coming at us right here. They'll set him up, and they'll move him right on by the jumping here, Mike.
3: One problem that Greg Ray did have, Johnny Rutherford, was an additional 5 seconds that he spent in pit lane.
1: Yes, I watched that. It was, I noticed that he wasn't going out when they dropped the car and squirted the water at the fuel receptacle, and he waited and waited. I don't know if he had a problem getting it in gear, but he was a lot slower.
3: Well, certainly you cannot afford to give away 5 seconds on a pit stop, but that's exactly what Greg Ray did in the first round stops. Let's go down to Chris Stenary. He's got an update from the Treadway pits. Chris?
19: Well, the Treadway pits report, Robbie McGee in the Meyer car made a half turn on the front wing. That was the only change he made. Raul Boisel and Jason Leffler made no changes to their cars, and they said everything was going well.
3: Okay, Chris, thank you very much. We watch as the Pennzoil Panther machine, that has got Goodyear, moves around Lynn St. James. Lynn off to a bit of a slow start here this afternoon. Juan Montoya is your leader. He is showing 37 laps now complete, off to a great pace. Johnny, is this a pace that a driver enjoys, or does a driver enjoy an opportunity where he gets a chance to regather his thoughts and a restart? I mean, is this the sort of thing we could be going green for the first half of this race if we're able to maintain a pace like this?
1: Oh, I think it's something that the drivers have to get used to. It's a fact that you've got competition. The cars are running very close together. You're busy, plenty busy out there. So you're just kind of pacing yourself and trying to pass who you can if it's easy, and be passed sometimes. So it's time to settle down, get ready for the long haul.
3: Well, we noticed that Lynn St. James was running a bit slow last time by, only 196.7 miles an hour. Let's go to Mike Lewis with info on Lynn.
18: They just put a full turn in the front wing of Lynn St. James' car to alleviate a push. Nick Simon going by, taking a good look at the car and the telemetry. They brought in Tim Robbins to motivate the team this morning. They're motivated, but mechanically they've had some problems with the push. It was lap three before Lynn got into sixth gear.
3: Donald Davidson?
4: Clearly, the drivers on the move right now are Robbie Gordon and Eddie Cheever. They're running faster than the others. In fact, it appeared that Greg Ray may be having problems because he had a couple of very slow laps. We may set a record here, or at least get the second best record. The greatest number of laps ever completed by the first car to drop out was 74 laps in 1954 by Bill Hohmeyer. In 1993, Danny Sullivan did 29 laps to finish 33rd, and that's where Johnny Unser is right now. We have no cars out of the race, and the least number of laps of anyone on the track is 29 by Johnny Unser.
3: Eddie Cheever and Eliseo Salazar continuing their fight. Ken Double, they should be right in front of you.
6: Eddie Cheever and Eliseo Salazar, and they are indeed going into a tremendous battle. Around two, down the back straightaway, trying to make a move inside the three.
3: Well, Eddie Cheever is known for slicing and dicing in behind drivers, and he does just that behind Eliseo Salazar. Made it look very easy. He dove low into three as they head towards four. It's Eddie Cheever in front of Eliseo Salazar.
7: And Eddie Cheever still moving very smoothly, trying to catch up with Jason Leffler and leaving Eliseo just a little bit in his dust right now.
3: Eddie Cheever will cross the yard of bricks, shown in third place as he picks up another position. Cheever started 10th, now running third. Juan Montoya, the leader at the 84th Indianapolis 500. Back at the Indianapolis Motor Speedway, Mike King and the entire Indy Racing Radio Network crew to turn three, and Mark James.
22: It is Robbie McGee. Then it goes back to Billy Boat. Sarah Fisher made the pass just a couple of seconds ago, and she heads through turn number four.
7: Well, Sarah comes through very, very easily. She is pulling away now from Robbie McGee. And again, a very clean race so far.
3: A huge ovation for this young lady from Commercial Point, Ohio. Sarah Fisher shown running in 23rd place. Now we have two drivers that are really on the move. One of them is Eddie Cheever, the 1998 500 champion. Started on the inside of row four in 10th place. He is now shown in third place, 12.8 seconds behind the leader. Once again, Cheever moving from 10th to 3rd in the first 45 laps. The other driver on the move is Buddy Lazier. Lazier started in 16th place, the inside of row 6. Donald Davidson, Buddy Lazier already up to 6th place. We've seen him do this before.
4: Yeah, we have. In fact, the last 4 years, he's finished 7th or higher. In addition to winning in 96, he was 4th in 97 and 2nd in 98. You know, Mike, we're way ahead of record pace here. At 50 laps, the record average speed is 186.6, and at the moment, Juan Montoya for 45 laps is averaging 206.8 miles an hour. We haven't had a yellow yet.
3: To the pits in Cristineri.
19: Sam Hornish Jr. was in the pits again talking to his crew. He's having a fuel pickup problem. They anticipated that they would have to make a pit stop for fuel every 28 laps. The problem right now, they're having to make a stop every 21 laps. So that has really thrown a monkey wrench into that day, into their day, and they are having all types of problems sorting it out.
3: An amazing pace being set here in the early going. And I say the early going, we're nearly one-fourth of the way through this race. Amazingly enough, 46 laps are being shown complete. Juan Montoya is the leader, 7.9 seconds in front of second place Robbie Gordon. Third place is Eddie Cheever. Remember, he started 10th. He's 11.1 seconds behind the leader. Eliseo Salazar runs fourth. Jeff Ward runs fifth. Buddy Lazier runs sixth. He has improved his position, starting position, some 10 spots already. Greg Ray has dropped down to seventh. Jimmy Vassar is eighth. Allenser Jr. is ninth. Robbie McGee is 10th. Let's round out the top 15. Mark Dismore is 11th. Scott Sharp runs 12th. Scott Goodyear is shown in 13th place. 14th place belongs to Robbie Buell. Ayrton Dare runs in 15th place. And Johnny Rutherford, you like what you see so far?
1: Oh, it's been incredible. You know, the competition, the racing, passing, being passed, everything that's going on here makes it a real race. And of course, I think there's some of these guys that have settled down. Ray Vassar and Unser Jr. certainly know their way around here, so they may be laying there in wait, and pit stops will bring them back up to the front. It remains to be seen. That's what makes this a great race.
3: You talk to any of the veterans here, and they say the key word to winning this race is patience.
1: Yes, it is definitely patience. You've got to be there running your car to be in the right place at the right time so you can make the moves and get into position to win.
3: With 48 laps complete, we have shown five lead changes among four different drivers. Let's go downstairs to Larry Rice.
8: Well, patience may be what Greg Ray is showing right now. I just talked to Thomas Knapp, and I said, is there a problem? Do you have a bad set of tires? He just shook his head no, and he said, nope, we're just riding it out right now.
3: We're being told that Eliseo Salazar has just gotten past Eddie Cheever. They should be headed towards you, Bob Lamy. They are, and Eddie Cheever has given up the spot to Eliseo Salazar as they head down the main straightaway. So Eddie Cheever once again has given up the spot to Salazar, and Salazar has really pulled away from Cheever as they cross underneath us. Eliseo Salazar now setting his sights on second place Robbie Gordon. Let's go to Mike Lewis and Johnny Unser's pit.
18: Johnny Unser still struggling, a 22-second pit stop with a stall. They've got a lot of work to do to catch up.
3: You know, Johnny, I hear the word patience. We talk about it, but certainly it doesn't seem like anyone's being conservative here. It seems like there's these men and women are running flat out at this point of the race.
1: Well, they are. The speed says that. You know, we're setting new records here, and we see a lot of passing down the front straightaway and around the racetrack. So it is incredible to see this kind of a competitive race. You know, they should be settled down and kind of holding their own and making their way around. But evidently, when a guy gets a run on somebody, he's going to take advantage of it and go on by.
3: Donald, the more laps we run, the faster the average speed gets.
4: Why, certainly, because Juan Montoya did 50 laps. That's a quarter distance at 207.068. Now, the reason it's going up is, don't forget, he made a pit stop. That's 207 miles an hour for 125 miles, including being stationary for 15, 16 seconds, plus the slowdown and speed-up time.
3: Absolutely unbelievable. Juan Montoya is the leader at this point of the race. 51 laps being shown complete for your leader. Robbie Gordon shown in second place, losing a little bit of ground that lap at 10.7 seconds behind Juan Montoya. So once again, Eliseo Salazar is shown in third place. Eddie Cheever is in fourth place. Jeff Ward is fifth. Sixth place belongs to, well, let's check that. and we will check that in just 1 second. But we are setting a torrid pace at this point. And right now it looks like on the back straight, Mark James, Eliseo Salazar trying to get past Lynn St. James.
9: And he did so with ease. Eliseo Salazar now sets sail for the short shoot at the north end. Salazar running smoothly. He made it look easy around Lynn St. James.
3: We've got a car slowing in the pit.

0: racetrack more, or will it change the race cars more?
1: I think it'll change the racetrack, and then that will affect the race cars. So whoever's ready to accept that, they may get a little slippery out there for somebody. It may not. So the guys that it doesn't work on, they'll go to the front or may start making passes, and some of the guys will start slowing down because their car is getting slippery.
0: Well, so we will keep a watch on the weather. Let's go to Howdy Bell. Howdy?
2: We have our standings now at the end of 50 laps here, and here they are. In first position is 9, Montoya. Second, 32, Gordon. Third, 11, Salazar. Fourth, 51, Cheever. Fifth, 14, Ward. Sixth, 91, Buddy Lazier. Seventh, 1, Ray. Eighth, 10, Vassar. Ninth, 3, Unser. That's Al Unser, Jr. Tenth is 5, McGehee. 11th, 8, Sharp. 12th, 28, Dismore. Then one lap back, it's 13th, 4, Goodyear. 14th, 88, Dare. 15th, 7th, Gregoire. 16th, 98, Beechler. 17th, 24, Buell. 18th, 92, Waddles. 19th, 55, Boisel. 20th, 16, Hamilton. 21st, 50, Leffler. 22nd is 6, Schrader. 23rd is 15, Fisher. 24th is 41, Boat. 25th is 33, Jacques Lazier. 26th is 27, Kite. And 27th is 75, Hearn. At 48 laps, 28th, 48, Hillenberg. At 29th, 12, Calkins. At 30th, position, it's 18, Hornish. At 31st, it's 90, St. James. At 32nd position, 23, Knapp. 33rd is 22, Johnny Unzers. He's only on the 39th lap. The average speed at the end of 50 laps, 207.017 miles per hour. Back to you, Mike.
0: Robbie Gordon in the pits, had to get on the binders just before he passed the timing stripe. He is in his pit stall right now. Juan Montoya, last time around, 211.790 miles an hour. He's the leader at the 84th Indianapolis 500. Back at the 84th Indianapolis 500-mile race, Mike King and the entire Indy Racing Radio Network crew. Right now, Juan Montoya turned his last lap at 199.93 miles an hour. 59 laps are complete. He is working on a 19-second lead on Eddie Cheever. Very quickly, let's go to Mike Lewis in the pits. Mike?
3: Standing by here with Billy Bowen. His team waiting for a stop, probably on lap 60. It'll be their second stop, and they look very closely at Joe Kennedy. Look to see what this changing weather is going to do to the A.J. Fort Harris 41 car.
0: Al Unser Jr. also in. It looks like Stephen Gregoire is in for his second stop. Already we're working second stops. Eddie Cheever is also on his way in. Eddie Cheever running in second place. Remember that Cheever started in 10th place. We're also being told that Greg Ray is in. So Johnny Rutherford, second pit stops already for these guys,
1: already.
0: And we have yet to see a yellow flag.
1: Yes, it's really something. These guys are making their pit stops, getting back out, and of course, no caution. So it's been a hard race for these guys to this point.
0: Larry Rice, Greg Ray is in. Let's hear what's going on with his stop.
4: He's in the pit, that bright green Menards car up on jacks, 4 tires and fuel only. They said they were going to make some wing adjustments. They are. Both front wings. They made 2 turns adjustments in there. They've got the starter ready. The car is down. He's away. 15.4 seconds. A pretty good stop. They're all floating down here.
0: So another 15-second stop for Greg Ray. We also see Scott Goodyear is in the Pennzoil Panther, the luminescent yellow and black machine. Getting ready to be dropped off the jacks, and he is away. So a pretty good-looking stop for the Panther pack. Let's go to Chris Denary in the Scott Goodyear pit.
5: 12.97 seconds for Scott Goodyear in the Pennzoil Panther Dallara. This is a gentleman that has finished twice in the Indianapolis 500, second place. Of course, in 1992, was nosed out by Al Unser Jr. He has been complaining of a little bit of a push. They changed 4 tires, fuel, and made a slight adjustment to the car, and Goodyear's back out on the track.
0: It looks like the 75 of Richie Hearn is in. The 98 of Donnie Beechler is also in as second round pit stops continue here. Unbelievable the pace that we are seeing, Donald Davidson, and still the average speed is over 200 miles an hour. We have already run 62 laps.
6: And are we heading for an all-time record? Johnny Unser is running 33rd. He's got 51 laps in. All he needs to do is to get to 75, and if there are no cars out and 75 laps have been completed by the last place car, we'll have the all-time record for the greatest position or the greatest number of laps ever completed by the car, which will finish last.
0: Juan Montoya on pit lane. He was shown as our leader making his second pit stop. Larry Rice is at the south end of the pits. Larry, can you see him?
4: Well, we're waiting on him right now. He comes to a stop. The men are over the wall. They're working on the car very quickly. It looks like 4 tires and fuel. I don't see any wing adjustments yet. They went to the wing. No, no wing adjustments. They went up there. They had a little trouble with the fuel, but he's away again in just over 12 seconds. A very, very fast pit stop for that bright red target car.
0: So a good stop for him. The United Auto Machine, that's the G-Force of Jason Leffler. He is also pulling to his pit stall as well. Juan Montoya will lose the lead to Jimmy Vassar after that stop, but Vassar has yet to come in for his second pit stop. Mark Dismore now shown JR running in third place, and Mark Dismore was a threat here last year, and once again, he's reestablishing some of that old ground.
1: Yes, he has. He's pacing himself, and he's moved right into that third spot. It's interesting to see the two teammates, Vassar and Montoya. Vassar's come in, now Montoya has the lead again.
0: Okay, so Jimmy Vassar will head once again to the south end of the pit, so we'll get our Larry Rice position. Vassar comes in. He was shown in second place. Mark Dismore also getting set to make his stop. Dismore also heading your way, Larry Rice. In fact, Dismore and Vassar pit nose to tail, so you'll be able to see them both, one right after the other. It looks like, is Vassar already there?
4: Vassar is up on the jack stand. Four tires are on. Fuel is going in. They make one slight adjustment to the front wing. Again, a little trouble with the fuel, but they got it out going. And he was under 12 seconds. That's the fastest pit stop we've seen down here so far.
0: Mark Dismore, Larry, is also in. Is he away yet?
4: Not away. He's away now. But that appeared to be a little bit longer pit stop. He did not get away quite as quickly as did Jimmy Vassar. But I could not tell whether they made any adjustments to that car or not.
0: Billy Boat is in and out. Mike Lewis, what kind of stop was it? Mike Lewis?
3: Billy Boat in with another pit stop. It took 15 seconds. They made no changes to the car. He took a drink, and everything seems to be fine. Notice, though, that they want an extra lap or two than some of the leaders, and they may be trying to do this with a caution later on in seven pit stops instead of eight. We'll watch.
0: Johnny Ruffer, we watch Robbie Buell come in. We have seen an awful lot of drivers really get on the brakes hard. And let's go to the back straight. Mark Jane.
7: Greg Ray, it appears Greg Ray has hit the wall. He is slowing to a stop through turn number three. The right wheel is bent back up against the frame. The day is most assuredly done for Greg Ray. Greg Ray must have made contact about the midway point down the back straightaway. He is slowing now in front of Bob Lamy as he enters the pit lane in turn four.
0: Well, he's coming through now, still on that warm-up lane, coming very, very slowly through, as you might imagine, the brush with the wall. Greg Ray, the pole sitter, had the early lead, that right front tire at a 90-degree angle, but the other three are running, and Greg's taking it right in to the pit area. We're also showing a lot of smoke from the machine of Allenser Jr., the tickets.com, G-Force. We'll check on that. Ken Double, what's the word?
5: Is down on the inside pit exit lane now, moving very, very slowly as they line up behind the pace car. I don't see any smoke trailing from the back of that car right now, but he did duck in underneath for a short period of time, and it'll be interesting to see if he stays out on the race course or if he's going to move slowly into the pit area coming off three and four.
0: Larry Rice, you're in Greg Ray's pit. How bad's the damage?
4: Well, the damage is pretty extensive. The right front spindle and half shaft, all that stuff is broken on the right front. The tire's just hanging there. He told his crew that the right front tire went flat and put him into the wall, and once it hit the wall, it tore the whole right front suspension off. So if he is able to get going again, it's going to be an extended yellow.
0: We pause 10 seconds for station identification. This is the Indy Racing Radio Network. Back at the Indianapolis Motor Speedway, the 84th running of the Indianapolis 500-mile race. Two of the favorites to win here today, or at least contend for the championship, are out of the running of the 84th Indianapolis 500. One is Greg Ray. The other is Allenser Jr. First, let's find out what happened with Greg Ray, Larry Rice.
4: Well, we talked to Thomas Knapp, the guy who's running the show down here. He said that they lightened up the downforce because he had some understeer. When they did that, he just brushed the wall, and he did damage to both the right front and the right rear. So it's going to take a long time. So let's go back up to Chris Denary.
5: And the problems with Greg Ray have led to bad problems for Al Unser Jr. Apparently, he hit some of the pieces from Greg Ray's car, his left side pod a little bit shredded. They took the engine cowling off, the side pod off. They shut down the power to the car, and the crew pushed it back into the garage area. So Al Unser Jr. back at the Indianapolis 500 for the first time since 1994 has seen this day go very wrong. Again, it appears that he ran over something from the Greg Ray incident.
0: Well, we're under a yellow here at the Speedway, and if you're the 10th caller right now at 1-800-243-4639, you'll win this fabulous AO Safety Prize Package. Two tickets to the 2001 Indianapolis 500, round-trip helicopter transportation to and from the Indianapolis Motor Speedway on race day 2001, and a Pelter headset with an RCA race scanner. Again, the 10th caller right now to 1-800-243-4639 wins you from AO Safety. When the track goes green, you go yellow. Taking a look at the season so far for Greg Ray, who is the defending Indy Racing Northern Light Series champion, and Johnny Rutherford, I don't think it could get off to any more of a disappointing start for him. They wind up 17th at Walt Disney World Speedway. They wind up 19th at Phoenix. They did manage to break into the top 10 at Las Vegas, but here today, they may be able to muster a 31st or maybe a 32nd at best.
1: With all of the cars still running and no cautions until his contact with the wall bringing out the caution, yes, he'll be finished way back in the back. And that's very disappointing, obviously, for he and the Menard team.
0: While the cleanup continues here, I want to introduce to you Kevin Forbes, who's the chief engineer here at the Indianapolis Motor Speedway, has been overseeing an incredible construction project here, the multi-million dollar renovation. Part of it, this unbelievable 21st century pagoda that we are broadcasting from today. And Kevin, all I can say is thanks. This place is unbelievable. And I know you've got to be very proud of what all the people involved have been able to do in a very short period of time.
8: Yeah, Mike, I'm in a great position on behalf of all those people. And there are hundreds of people who I think worked their heart and soul out. And on behalf of those people, we're very, very proud of this.
0: When you look at this, you know, 2 years ago it was just a drawing on a piece of paper. What's it like to see it come to life?
8: Well, really, I think it's kind of unfair because it's all those people who really ought to be here with me. It's just amazing to look at this race unfold right before us from the ninth level of this tower, and very, very proud moment to see how well it works.
0: Well, we are 104 feet above the Yard of Bricks, and I don't think there's a more spectacular view of the racetrack in the entire facility. Would you agree with that?
8: I think we'd have to agree with that, Mike, and I think that was done intentionally. I think that this was a very, very important part of the Speedway's presentation of this event, and I think that we had to give you a very good point to broadcast it from.
0: Now, I guess the question is, with the Brickyard 400 coming up in August and then, of course, the inaugural U.S. Grand Prix, how much more work is there to be done, Kevin?
8: Well, thankfully, because of the push to open this facility up in the most completed manner that we could, it's put us well ahead of our goal for September. So hopefully by August the 5th for the Brickyard 400, we will be virtually 100% complete.
0: Kevin Forbes, the chief engineer here at the Indianapolis Motor Speedway. Let's go to Chuck Marlowe. He's got Greg Ray.
3: You know, this is a very sensitive moment for you. Can you describe what did happen to you out there?
9: Well, we had a very good car running by ourselves. Just to run the pace of anybody out there, and we were taking easy the first fuel stint. On the second fuel stint, I got caught in traffic a little bit, and the race pace slowed down a little bit. And our gears were a bit too long to run the pace that we wanted to run. And so with these 3.5-liter engines, you really have to keep momentum, and it was just a hard thing to do in traffic. So on that second pit stop, we tried to pull the gears. We took some downforce out of the car, and we took away more front than the balance wasn't quite the same. And it was getting pretty gusty out there, and I think a big gust of wind just kind of sent me sailing a turn two, and that's all she wrote.
3: Okay, Greg, thank you very kindly. Good luck.
0: Chuck, I'm curious, very quickly, if we can go back to you. Does it appear that they're going to try to get Greg back out on the racetrack, or are they going to pack it up for the day?
3: No, they're not packing it up. They have the right side disassembled right now. They're trying to clean up the right side. They have all the gear and everything, the suspension and everything that's necessary to build it back out again. It could very possibly be Greg's back on the track.
0: Chuck Marlowe back in the garage area. Thanks very much for that update. And certainly, Johnny Rutherford, I don't know where you can attribute the mistake there to, but Greg didn't make it sound like a mechanical problem. It just made it sound like the car simply drifted up into the wall.
1: Well, it's just, yes, one of those things that unfortunately happens. But you recall early on when Montoya went by him, he looked as though he was slowing down. He might have started experiencing problems with the car that led to what happened to him in the wall when he lost control and just brushed the wall, and that's what caused his serious problem.
0: Well, there had been speculation that he may have had a right front tire going flat, I guess.
1: Well, that's the other side. I'd heard that, but he said himself that he just, a gust of wind caught him and took him into the wall.
0: Donald, where do we stand right now as far as race average after our first yellow of the day?
6: Yeah, well, it slowed it down, Mike. The average speed is 187 miles an hour at 73 laps. So
0: we've got a yellow on the racetrack. Jerry Baker.
7: We've got a tow up against the outside wall. It's Lynn St. James. He smacked the wall hard. The rear wing is right on the apex of the number one turn. Hit it just about at that particular point. Smacked the wall. Is now moving and maybe even closer to Ken Double. Ken, you may be able to see her just to your left down there.
5: Indeed, she has come to a stop just down to our left. Safety crew immediately onto the scene. They are attending to her, trying to get her out of the race car right now. Sarah Fisher now has stalled down to my right. And I don't know if she got into a problem as she was coming through off of the Lynn St. James incident, but Sarah Fisher in car 15 has come to a stop just at the exit point of the pit entry lane heading into turn two. So both of the ladies at the Indianapolis 500 this year having a problem. Fortunately, it appears that Lynn St. James is getting out of the race car, and hopefully she will be all right. But again, the safety crew attending to her right now as the field very slowly makes its move through turn two under the caution yellow.
0: Well, we had run 60 plus laps with no yellow flag, and now we have had two yellow flags in the last handful of laps, the last 10 laps, involving two cars each time. The first, Al Unser Jr. and Greg Gray wind up going out, and now Lynn St. James and Sarah Fisher involved in this second yellow. Juan Montoya shown as the leader with 74 laps complete at the Indianapolis 500. Back at the Indianapolis Motor Speedway, it took us a little while. We finally got this race underway after a three-hour rain delay. Juan Montoya with 76 laps now shown complete is the leader. Robbie Gordon runs second. Eliseo Salazar is third. Buddy Lazier is fourth. And Jeff Ward is shown in fifth place. We are yellow for the second time this afternoon after an incident that at first appeared to only involve Lynn St. James. Then Sarah Fisher's car also rolled to a stop. We're trying to confirm whether or not each incident, whether or not they were involved with each other, causing the two cars to get in trouble. Right now, it looks like it could be two separate incidents. Let's go downstairs to Chris Denary, find out more about the Sarah Fisher incident.
5: Well, we're in the Walker Racing Cummins special pit, and it appears in the conversation between Sarah Fisher and Derek Walker. Walker told her, hey, it's all right. You had nowhere to go. You were sandwiched, and that forced her into the wall. Sarah is out of the car, appears to be all right. And again, we told you earlier in today's broadcast that car owner Derek Walker was operating as her sponsor and as her spotter and has been in constant communication with her. And again, told Sarah that everything was all right. She was sandwiched. She had nowhere to go.
0: And I do believe that both Lynn St. James and Sarah Fisher climbed out of their car with no need of assistance. The safety crew obviously was right on the spot. But Ken Double, is that correct? Lynn St. James did get out of the car under her own power?
5: Yes, that is correct, Mike. And again, hopefully no problem there, certainly no indication of any. And the same for Sarah Fisher. It didn't appear that her bump and her mishap was nearly as tough as the hit that Lynn St. James crash or incident with the wall outside in turn one, which unfortunately is a bit of a familiar spot for her.
0: Okay, thanks, Ian. Let's go to Chuck Marlowe. Chuck?
3: All right, we're back in the garage area, garage number 16, Al Unser Jr. Little Al's gotten back into the car again. They're putting the sidecar bonnet on it. He ran over something, as he'd already indicated on the track. It caused a coolant loss. They have replaced the radiator, replaced some of the assemblage system that goes with the radiator. They fired the engine. I think you can hear that in the background. They're ready to race the rear end of the car up on jacks. Al is back in the car. He's being fitted again, and before not too much longer, they'll be rolling him out onto pit road.
0: Al Unser Jr. currently being shown in 31st place. Well, we're under a yellow. If you're the 10th caller at 1-800-243-4639, you'll win this fabulous AO Safety Prize Package. It includes two tickets to the 2001 Indianapolis 500, round-trip helicopter transportation to and from the Indianapolis Motor Speedway on race day 2001, and a Pelter headset with an RCA race scanner. Again, the 10th caller right now at 1-800-243-4639 wins from AO Safety. When the track goes green, you go yellow. Let's go to Mike Lewis in the Jimmy Kite Pit.
3: Jimmy Kite was hoping for better things today at the Indianapolis 500. They're pushing the blueprint. Big Daddy's barbecue car behind the pits. You're out of it. What happened?
10: I just, we came in for the pit stop, and I started leaving. It kind of started loading up on me, and I thought it was maybe just fuel. But as I started to take off, shift in a second, the motor just locked up on me. It's unfortunate. We had didn't have as good of a car as we hoped to have, but it wasn't too bad of a car. I mean, we were going to have a good finish out of it.
3: And the crew gives him a Tootsie Pop just for a job well done.
10: Well, I was still running. I didn't do anything silly. So, it's a shame because these guys deserved a better day than this. I mean, they've worked their butts off all month long, and it's a shame for us to go out like this.
0: So Jimmy Kite, his car being pushed back to the garage area as well. 77 laps are shown complete. Let's get the full field rundown. Howdy.
2: Thank you, Mike. With the 50-lap scoring report being brought to you by Pennzoil, the official motor oil of the Indy Racing League. And here we go at 75 laps. First, 9, Montoya. Second, 32, Gordon. Third, 11, Salazar. Fourth, 91, Buddy Lazier. Fifth, 14, Ward. Sixth, 51, Cheever. Seventh, 10, Vassar. Eighth, 5, McGee. Ninth, 88, Daré. And they're all on lap 75. At 74, then in 10th position, 28, Dismore. 11, 8, Sharp. 12th, 4, Goodyear. 13th, 7, Gregoire. 14th, 24, Buell. 15th, 55, Boisel. 16th, 98, Beechler. 17th, 92, Waddles. And 18th, 27, Kite. In 19th position, at 73 laps, 50, Leffler. 20th, 16, Hamilton. 21st, 41, Boat. 22nd, 6, Schrader. 23rd, 33, Lazier. 24th, 18, Hornish. And 25th is 75, Hearn. 72 laps. We have 26th position, 12, Calkins. 27th position is 23, Knapp. 28th position is 48, Hillenberg. 29th is 15, Fisher. 30th, 90, St. James. 31st, 3, Allenser Jr. 32nd, 1, Greg Ray. And 33rd, 22, Johnny Unser. The average speed at 75 laps, 183.323 miles per hour. Mike?
0: Davey Hamilton slowing to a stop on the racetrack. Guys, what's going on out there?
11: Mike, in turn one, as he went by me, you could hear him accelerate, run, and I thought maybe he was trying to keep the engine up to speed. By the time he got to the middle of the first turn, it was obvious he was in trouble. He moved over, let the cars go by him, and Ken, I think he's over in front of you in the second turn over there.
12: Well, he's gotten beyond the turn two sweets down to my right, but no farther than that. He has come to a stop on the inside of the racetrack, just heading into the back straightaway. And yes, either an engine problem, out of fuel, there is some kind of a problem. In the freeinternet.com Team Extreme number 16 entry, driven by Davey Hamilton. And he's just stopped in the middle of the backstretch.
0: Okay, guys, thanks very much. So we come to this point of the race, 79 laps complete, and Chris Economaki, it has been a tale of two completely different races. The first 64 laps run completely under green. These last 15 almost completely under yellow.
13: Well, even with the yellow flag, we may see a new speed record for the race. The average is 182. It's been over 200 under green. But what interests me mostly is the fact that nobody has said anything about the money being generated by the lap leaders. This year it pays $450 per lap to lead, and Juan Montoya has already earned over $20,000. Greg Ray, $10,700. Robbie McGeehee, $900. And Jim Vassar, $450. $90,000 goes to the leader of the race before it's over. The big prize money will be announced at the banquet tonight. And in the rookie battle, Ayrton Daré is ninth. He's the last driver on the lead lap, so the race is taping shape now. We have nine drivers that have a lap on everybody else with the watch. Back to you, Mike.
0: We're shown with 79 laps complete. Let's go downstairs to Chris Denary, who's standing by with Derek Walker.
14: All right, I'm fortunate to be here with Derek Walker. Derek was up as the spotter for his driver, Sarah Fisher. Derek, tell us what happened.
15: It just looked like Sarah was trying to get by Lynn, and I don't know who it was, but some clown went on the inside and made it a threesome, and there's just no room for her to go anywhere. I don't think she did anything wrong at all. In fact, I thought she'd have a perfect race up until that point. She was just a victim of circumstances, unfortunately.
14: Talk about your experience with her. You were up atop the pagoda as her spotter today.
15: Yeah, it might not look like there's a lot of room up there, but actually running back and forward on the roof of that thing, I covered a few miles myself tonight today. But no, it was great. Great view, and I could see a lot of what was going on, so I was able to give it a bit of information. But nothing I could say in that situation. They were just closing in on it. You had nowhere to go.
14: All right, Derek Walker, very disappointed as Sarah Fisher is out of the race.
0: Let's go down to Chuck Marlowe, who's got a report on Lynn St. James. Chuck?
16: Well, Mike, I'm with Lynn St. James right now. Lynn, if you can, as best, describe what was happening out there.
17: Well, I didn't have the best handling car because I've been working on it a lot. We started out with a push, then we ended up with some oversteer, but I was still working on it. We worked on it a lot during the yellow and getting things sorted out. And I was driving my mirrors a lot, driving fairly defensively, and basically somebody tried to make a move in one that I think was not quite, they didn't have enough of a run on me to get in there, and I wasn't going to go up into the gray, and obviously there just wasn't enough room for both of us to get through.
16: It appeared right from the start that the little rain that we had this morning cleaned the track off. It was very quick, very sanitary, and the cars seemed to be able to run very well.
17: Yeah, they did, but there was a lot of rubber starting to build
16: really?
17: Up. Yeah, so that if you, I particularly noticed it during the yellow, they didn't want to get out there because into the gray. So we were kind of putting a new, fresh row of rubber on the line, and there was a lot of rubber building up on the outside. But it's it's a good racetrack right now.
16: We're very glad you're all right.
17: Thank you
16: very much,
17: too.
16: Lynn. Here, let's go to Mike Lewis.
3: John Lopes, team manager for Ayrton Daray, started 21st. He's on the move up to fifth.
18: Well, Ayrton is certainly driving the USAcredit.com, freeinternet.com car to the front today. He's sort of taken off where he left off in Las Vegas, which we had a very disappointing, heartbreaking event there. Ayrton is a very, very talented young man. We've just signed him today to a two-year contract extension, and he's making us proud of that decision.
3: That's why they call him the Sizzling Brazilian.
0: Well, the Sizzling Brazilian right now has done himself proud. He has improved his starting position by 16 spots. We want to say congratulations to Les Fry of Ellettsville, Indiana, and Linda Danner of Indianapolis. They were quick on the dial pads as they were the 10th callers in each of our contests, our AO safety winners. So congratulations. In 2001, they will be visiting the Indianapolis Motor Speedway in style. We also want to say welcome to Indianapolis 500 coverage over KIAK Fairbanks, Alaska, WINZ Miami, Florida, WZON Bangor, Maine, and KDEF Albuquerque, New Mexico. Great to have you with us today. Let's go to Larry Rice. Larry?
4: Eddie Cheever came in. They made a strategic pit stop thinking that their fuel might last longer. Everybody else might have to stop on the green. He's very happy with the car, and they got in and out in about 11 and a half seconds. Montoya is so happy with his race car that under the yellow, he's been cracking jokes with Chip Ganassi. So he must feel very comfortable and very cool out there under a lot of pressure.
0: We continue under yellow at the Indianapolis 500. Juan Montoya is the leader. Back at the Indianapolis Motor Speedway, live flag-to-flag coverage of the 84th Indianapolis 500-mile race on the Indy Racing Radio Network. I'm Mike King. Glad to have you with us. We continue under yellow furled green flag being displayed to the field by Brian Howard in the flag stand just below us. Juan Montoya is your leader. Buddy Lazier shown in second place. However, Lazier has just completed a pit stop, so he will go to the tail of the lead lap. Jimmy Vassar, Montoya's target Ganassi Racing teammate, will pick up second place. Robbie McGee will move into third. Ayrton Daray moves to fourth. Eliseo Salazar is fifth. Jeff Ward is sixth. Robbie Gordon is seventh, Eddie Cheever is eighth, and Buddy Lazier is ninth. All of those cars on the lead lap. For those of you listening here at the track, you can get a free official Indy Collectors calling card when you sign up for a free 30-day trial enrollment for buyer's privileges. 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Sign-up tents are located at gates 1, 9, and 10 by the plaza outside gate 2 and in the infield on 5th Street. Let's go to Larry Rice. Larry?
4: Well, both of A.J. Foyt's cars came in and made pit stops under the yellow. I asked Craig Baranowski why. He said, we want to make sure we can get the 101 without pitting again in case there's a red flag for rain. Back up to the booth.
0: We go back to green flag racing. Battles all over the racetrack. And right now we're looking at Scott Goodyear's. He's trying to make a move. Scott Goodyear is currently shown in 12th place. However, he has one lap down. Juan Montoya working on a 5.3-second lead over his teammate Jimmy Vassar as they head into turn number three.
13: Well, Juan Montoya just ran off and basically hit from Mark Dismore. Dismore a lap down, hoping to get that lap back, but Bob Lamy, at least for now, no chance of that happening.
19: No, not really. Juan Montoya clean through four. Then there's three, four, five, six,
0: seven lap cars between he and Batzer trying to make up that 5 seconds. Johnny Rutherford, I can only assume that this is a nightmare for a driver trying to pick up the leader when you've got that many lap cars that you've got to get by first.
1: Yes, it really is, and it's just a matter of getting your car right on the pit stop, making the changes you need, and getting back out with a good set of tires. It's tough, you know, when you have somebody like Montoya who is that talented and has the crew that he has behind him, and he's in that position, it's hard to catch him.
0: You talked a little earlier in the race about his quick hands. Apparently he has quick feet too, because he was able to get to that accelerator in a hurry. He turned that lap right after the yellow at 212.42 miles an hour.
1: It's fast.
0: Donald Davidson, the average speed though, after running 16 laps, we have 16 total laps under yellow, but that last yellow really dropped the speed average.
6: Well, the average speed is down at 80 laps. The old record was 173.342 by Nigel Mansell in 1993. That survives because Montoya's average under the yellow was down to 165.8. So we're underneath the record pace, but that's not to say that we couldn't pick it back up again.
0: Well, once again, Juan Montoya is officially on the rundown, shown as a rookie. Of course, he's really anything but in real racing experience. The 1999 Kart Series champion, his teammate Jimmy Vassar, runs second. Robbie McGee shown third. Robbie McGee, Johnny Rutherford, remember what a great job this guy did here last year, despite some really adverse situations presenting him and his crew. Robbie McGee is a very focused race driver, and right now sits in a very good position on the racetrack.
1: Yes, that's the main thing about this, is the patience you talked about earlier. Being able to put yourself in the right spot so that when it comes time after the last pit stop, you can make your move, or even before that, start making your move to get up to the leader and try to get the thing on the pit stop, get out there and be in first when it counts.
0: Robbie McGee was the Rookie of the Year here at the Indianapolis 500 in 1999. He started 27th. He finished 5th. This is his second start. Juan Montoya has just completed a last lap, lap number 88 of this race. Donald Davidson at 215.32 miles an hour.
6: Yeah, whenever we've been looking, 215 is the fastest that we've seen for anybody. I don't know if anybody got to 216 or above or not, but there's been several 215s.
0: Well, last lap by Scott Sharp turned a 215 flat, but right now it appears that Juan Montoya has the car to beat. But well, I tell you, Jerry Baker, we've got some great racing. That four-car group coming your way right now, they're going at it.
11: In fact, they're already by me. They have hit the short chute now in turn two. They've still got that eight-car problem, though, Mike. Bob Lamy referred to this between Montoya and Vassar, eight cars, and it's almost like they're on a choo-choo train. There's nobody able to get around anybody as Vassar goes by.
0: And right in front of us, it is McGee and Vassar side by side as they head into turn number one. Robbie McGee goes to the inside and makes the move, Banks.
11: Yeah, he made it nice and clean, too, Mike, and Vassar gave him some running room. Robbie McGee has been getting stronger and stronger in IRL. He's in turn two in front of you, Kenny.
12: And single file through turn two. Both of them through cleanly, trailing single file behind. But what a move as McGee regains second place.
11: Robbie McGee carrying the colors of Team Treadway. Fred Treadway, Skip Ball, everybody so very, very impressed with Robbie McGee, and rightfully so. He is smoothly through the north end.
0: Coming through turn four, eight cars between he and the lead. Buzz Calkins, one of them, and he's about to make a move on him again. Main stretch. So Robbie McGee now runs in second place behind Juan Montoya. The difference, 12.5 seconds. Let's go to Larry Rice. Larry?
4: Under that last yellow, A.J. Foyt told Salazar, step it up a little bit. We need to know if we can keep up with Montoya. I don't know whether he's able to do that or not, but that's what he's been told to do.
0: Well, right now, Darian Salazar, your top five, here's how they run. Montoya is first, a 12.5-second lead over Robbie McGee. McGee, who just the last lap made a nice move on Jimmy Vassar going into turn number one to pick up second place. So McGee runs second. He is some 12 seconds behind Montoya. Vassar runs third. Dare runs fourth. And fifth place belongs to Eliseo Salazar. Keep in mind that Ayrton Dare, you know, an awful lot of the focus, Johnny Rutherford, because of the Sarah Fisher story and she being just 19 years old, Sam Hornish being just 20, Ayrton Dare at 21 is being looked at as an old man.
1: And that's something. He is. He has a lot of talent. I was on his test when he tested here, and I think we ran in Las Vegas, and he has extreme talent. We ran him in Texas, in fact, but he's something to be watched. The young man is making an account of himself.
0: By the way, for you Allenser Jr. fans, Allenser Jr. is back on the racetrack, turning the last lap last time by at 201.03 miles an hour, suffered a problem a little bit earlier. We're now being told that the Richie Hearn machine, the 75 Pagan entry car, is being shown. The black flag apparently sprained fluid. We don't know if it's oil. We don't know if it's coolant. We don't know if it's water. But either way, the black flag has been displayed to Richie Hearn, and he is going to have to heed that. Johnny, what is the rule? We have seen on a couple of instances where drivers have been given the black flag, and many times drivers will say, I didn't know it was for me. What is the procedure for a driver to be issued a black flag? Is that something that comes over the headset in the pit?
1: No, there's a sign on the back stretch coming out of turn two. It's the black flag station, it's called. And they have an electric bulb sign over there that lights up, and they can change the numbers. So when your number appears on that sign, that's the black flag. You should come in, and you probably get it here on the start, on the front straightaway at the start finish as well. So for a guy to say he doesn't see that, he's not paying attention.
0: No excuses.
1: No excuses.
0: No excuses. Juan Montoya continues to lead. The lead is now 14.4 seconds. We're being told that our second-place driver, Robbie McGee, will pit in four laps. He trails Juan Montoya at the 84th Indianapolis 500. Back at the Indianapolis Motor Speedway, Art and Dari looking to put a move on Jimmy Vassar. Are they heading to turn number three?
7: And it's going to stay just the way it was for now. Jimmy Vassar sees Dari bouncing to the outside. He's going to make the move in a short chute, Bob Lamy.
0: As they head toward us, Art and Dari as slowing down just a little bit as we've got a yellow light out. But debris on the track, Dari made the move. Jimmy Vassar and Eliseo Salazar as they come toward the main straightaway. Boy, what a move, Johnny Rutherford, on the outside that Art and Dari made on Jimmy Vassar. Unfortunate that the yellow came out when it did, but that was a fabulous move.
1: Yes, it was. It was a daring move. I'll have to talk to him about that.
0: 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We're being told that pits are closed. Once again, pits are closed. To Johnny Rutherford, we talked a minute ago about Robbie McGee and the Treadway Racing strategy of getting in before the leader, Montoya. You think that's a good idea?
1: Well, yes, it always worked for us. If you're running, you can make your pit stop first. You always want to do that, and so you can get on the sequence of the timing. So you make your last pit stop first, and then the other guy that's either leading or you're racing with makes his, and you gain by being the first one in and out, and hopefully you can close the gap on him.
0: This is our third yellow of the afternoon. We have 99 laps complete. We're under a yellow. If you're the 10th caller at 1-800-243-4639, you'll win this fabulous AO Safety Prize Package. It includes two tickets to the 2001 Indianapolis 500, round-trip helicopter transportation to and from the Indianapolis Motor Speedway on race day 2001, and a Pelter headset with an RCA race scanner. Again, the 10th call to 800-243-4639. It wins from AO Safety. When the track goes green, you go yellow. Once again, do we have someone slowing on the track? I understand it could be Billy Boatkin, double.
12: Well, we had a big puff of smoke, and not sure if there's an engine problem here or something maybe locked up. It appeared to be Billy Boat's car, and what was interesting, it was Ayrton Dare just behind him. And we were keeping an eye on Dare and the lineup as they came through, too. And all of a sudden, poof. But now, at this point, everything seems to be all right.
0: Well, everyone is getting set now to make pit stops. We've got 99 laps complete. As soon as these stops are made and drivers get back out, they will be shown, rather, completing 100 laps as they cross the stripe. In fact, a couple of these guys will do that just now as they cross the timing area, including Juan Montoya, our leader, Scott Sharp, Mark Dismore, Scott Goodyear is in, Jason Leffler is in, Robbie Buell is in, Robbie McGee is in, Jimmy Vassar is in, Eliseo Salazar. We've got the 14 car of Jeff Ward, Eddie Cheever is in, the 91 car of Buddy Lazier is in, Donnie Beachler is in. My goodness, everybody has come off of the racetrack and are making their stops. Allenser Jr. in and back out, Stephen Gregoire back out. Jason Leffler right below us. He is in and back out. And Raul Boysel also being serviced right now. Let's go to Chris Denary. Chris?
5: Robbie McGee in the MeyerMall.com car. A 12-second pit stop. He changed all four tires and took on fuel, made no changes. And Robbie McGee in second place trying to get that win in his second year at the Indianapolis 500.
0: So Juan Montoya continues to lead. We show 100 laps complete, Johnny Rutherford. But, boy, a lot of action that time in pit lane.
1: Yes, there was more action on the pit lane than there was on the track. Everybody came in for pit stops. It was interesting to see that Montoya got away, but he was way down at the first turn into the pit. Now then, Goodyear stopped considerably down, farther close to where our vantage point is. He was out and came out second behind Montoya, so it'll be interesting to see what that does to his standing when they restart.
0: Let's go to Larry Rice at the pits. Larry?
4: Juan Montoya came in that bright red Target car. They had 11.4-second stop. They put on fuel, four tires, made a slight wing adjustment. But when he went to leave, he had to wait on Salazar, who had just pulled in front of him. Cost him a little bit of time, but he still got out pretty quickly. Vassar came in, didn't have a time on his stop, but it appeared to be very quick, and he got out good and clean.
0: Oh, once again, we are under yellow. We've got a car that's coming in. That's either Davey Hamilton or Ayrton Dare. Nokia begins a new relationship this month of May as the preferred mobile phone of the Indianapolis Motor Speedway. I had a chance to talk with Mark Miller, Director of National Sponsorships and Promotions with Nokia, about what fans will see at the 500 when it comes to Nokia products.
19: Well, I think what the fans are going to see most is what they came for, Mike, and that is the world's largest single-day attended sporting event. Nokia wants to be a big part of that. This is our first of 3 years in our relationship with the Indianapolis Motor Speedway. So what specifically we have on site this particular weekend is right outside of the gates at the highest traffic location is Nokia product display, where we're actually featuring our currently launched products in the USA as well as accessories. And it's all about connecting people, making their lives more enjoyable while they're on the go.
0: Once again, Mark Miller, Nokia Director of National Sponsorships and Promotions. Great to have Nokia on board. Juan Montoya is the leader. We have 101 laps complete. Suddenly, the sky has darkened just a bit, but the field has grouped back up, and we'll get ready to go back to green flag racing. Bob Lamy, they're in front of you.
20: They're coming off four. There's a couple of lap cars in front of our leader. Juan Montoya trying to get around Steve Knapp and does. Everybody else through four.
0: Juan Montoya dealing with some lap traffic in front of him. Jerry Baker, as he heads your way.
11: Yeah, he's still got it up there. Stan Waddles is the guy right in front of him. He'll get right up on the rear end of Stan Waddles, take it to the short two, set it up in turn number two.
20: Coming through turn number two cleanly, single file. Again, Waddles just a little bit ahead of Montoya as they get through two, headed toward three.
11: And again, this field is stringing itself out a bit. Stan Waddles makes a move on the car in front of him. He makes the pass on Sam Hornish, and Juan Montoya trying to close in on Hornish now.
20: Yeah, he is coming through three or through four again very well. Waddles, Hornish, and then it is our leader, Juan Montoya, and a few cars back, second place, Jimmy Vassar.
0: So Montoya now coming up right on the rear wing of Sam Hornish. He'll make the move in turn number one. Allenser Jr. is back in, and Allenser Jr. is climbing out of his car. It also appears that the Sumar Special, the number 48 of Andy Hillenburg, is also being pushed back to the garage area very quickly to Mike Lewis. Mike?
3: Andy Hillenburg, if I could get a word. Andy speaking with some of the TV stations here. The dream came true last Sunday, and it comes to an end this Sunday.
21: Yeah, a little short there. We broke a left rear wheel bearing or hub, and I think it's going to put us out. We don't have any spare parts or anything. We're going to try to go back to the garage and take a look at it, but I think we're done for the day. It was really great running out there. I learned a lot. I'm happy to be here.
0: Back on the front straight, Ayrton Dare looking to reel in Jimmy Vassar in turn number one.
11: Yeah, he backed off just a little bit, though, Mike, changed his mind. And right now, to keep an eye on Stan Waddles, because while he was in trouble a few moments ago, Mike, he has pulled out now in front of Montoya, but now Montoya gets right up on the rear end again.
20: They're cleanly through two, headed back down toward three on the back straightaway as that move continues to attempt to be made.
0: And Ayrton Dare trying to set up Jimmy Vassar as they head through number three. They're into the north end now, but it's still Vassar than Dare. He may try it on the front stretch, Bob.
20: Well, Vassar still has him as they come through four. Dare again trying to move up on the tail as they come to the start-finish line, Mike.
0: This is the battle for second place. It's Jimmy Vassar. It is Ayrton Darian. Don't forget about that 14 car of Jeff Ward, Jerry Baker.
11: Yeah, Jeff Ward is about 20 feet back, about 20 car lengths back. And now Darian pulls up again in front of the right end of the number two turn. He will not get the pass made, though.
20: One, two, three, right behind each other, through two cleanly, headed down the backstretch, headed again toward Mark Jane.
0: Juan Montoya, while all of this is going on, continues to stretch out a commanding lead. Still a couple of car lengths between Vassar and Dare through the short chute.
13: Well, Vassar and Dare continue to do battle. Dare trying to make up some room, and Jeff Ward right on his tail. Not able to make the move right now.
0: A good battle for second place, but right now Juan Montoya having his way. He leads at the 84th Indianapolis 500. Back at the Indianapolis Motor Speedway, the 84th running of the Indianapolis 500-mile race. You're listening to it live around the world on the Indy Racing Radio Network. Juan Montoya is the leader, a 9.2-second lead on Jeff Ward. Let's get the entire full field rundown from Howdy Bell.
2: Thank you very much, Mike. And with the 100-lap scoring report, it's being brought to you by OmniPoint Communications. First is car 9, Montoya. This is 100 laps, of course. Second, 5, McGee. Third, 10, Vassar. Fourth, 11, Salazar. Fifth, 14, Ward. Sixth, 51, Cheever. Seventh, 91, Buddy Lazier. Eighth, 32, Robbie Gordon. Ninth, 88, Dare. At 99 laps in 10th place, 8, Sharp. 11th is 28, Dismore. 12th is 4, Goodyear. 13th is 24, Buell. 14th is 7, Gregoire. 15th is 98, Beechler. 16th is 55, Boisel. 17th is 92, Wattles. Then at 98 laps in 18th position, 50, Leffler. 19th is 41, Boat. 20th is 33, Jacques Lazier. 21st is 6, Schrader. 22nd is 18, Hornish. And 23rd is 23, Knapp. Farther back then, in 24th is 12, Calkins, 25th, 16, Hamilton, 26th is 75, Hearn, 27th is 48, Hillenberg, 28th is 22, Johnny Unser, 29th is 3, Al Unser, 30th is 27, Kite, 31st, 15, Fisher, 32nd, 90, St. James, and 33rd, Car 1, Greg Ray. Firestone is proud to be sponsor of the First at 100 award, which goes to the driver leading the race at lap 100. Today, Juan Montoya led at lap 100 and wins $20,000 from Firestone. Mike?
0: Okay, howdy. So we've got six cars out of the race. Andy Hillenberg, Richie Hearn, Alan Sir Jr., Sarah Fisher, Lynn St. James, and Jimmy Kite. Everyone else continues to run. Juan Montoya, as you said, the leader. He took over the lead of this race on lap 33. And Johnny Rutherford, he's very content to run these quick laps out front and let everybody else just duke it out behind him.
1: Well, it appears that way, but that's awfully hard on equipment. So we'll see before the end of the race whether that's a good move or not. But I've noticed Ward is making, is chipping away at his lead and closing in. All he needs now is another caution to be able to close up and get in position to see whether he can handle him or not.
0: Oh, we've seen Jeff Ward made some great moves to make his way all the way up to second place. It's obvious that Jeff Ward, that 14 Harris car fielded by A.J. Foyt, is handling very well. We're pleased to have David Cease, the president and CEO of Northern Light Technology, join us here in the booth. He did the same thing with us at Phoenix. And hey, like in the race.
8: If this gets any more exciting, I don't think my heart can take it.
0: It's real good. I guess it was worth that extra three-hour wait, huh?
8: I think it was.
0: You know, this is your first Indianapolis 500. Your initial impression?
8: You know, there's absolutely nothing like that start. The electricity in the crowd, just the whole crowd comes alive. You can feel the excitement in the air. You can touch it. You can taste it. And the race is living up to everybody's expectations. This is wonderful.
0: Well, we're watching Jeff Ward right now, and Bakey's going to put the move on Scott Goodyear and get past him.
11: And he just about clipped the left front tire, but Ward is now setting sights on the leader. He heads for turn two. Ken, there he is right there, buddy.
20: And through turn two cleanly, Jeff Ward, that A.J. Foyt entry car number 19 with Harris on the side of it, is really cooking with Jeff Ward's foot on the accelerator.
11: Well, the old Supercross days, Jeff Ward used to cook on two wheels like nobody's business, and he's doing it on four wheels for A.J. Foyt this afternoon. Still can't see Juan Montoya down the straightaway, but he is close to the gap.
0: He really has, coming through four down the main straightaway. He also has a little breathing room to drive now. They head toward one. Alan Sir Jr. is out of the race. Chuck Marlowe is with him. Chuck?
16: Al, it's not really the kind of race that you wanted to have coming back. What was the problem out there?
9: When Greg Ray hit the wall over in turn two, I ran over some debris. It got up inside the radiator, and I lost all the water. We came back to try to fix it because we're wanting points for the Northern Lights Championship, and And I get back out there, and I'm just not racing anybody. And so I felt that I was a danger to everybody out there and to myself. And I just called in and said, look, I don't want to be out here because I'm not racing anybody. I'm just running laps, and this is not stock car racing. This is over 220 miles an hour, and so open wheel racing, you can't do this kind of thing. So we decided to park it.
16: Did the car handle differently after you had to come back and repair?
9: No, I just don't have anybody to race, and I'm not going to go out there and put everything on the line just to have quick lap or something like that, you know. I did that when I was 25 years old, and I ain't going to do it no more.
16: Okay, thanks, Al. Thank you very much. Mike?
0: Well, there's some honesty from a guy that has learned his lesson, I guess. Al Unser Jr. says, I'm not a factor. Why keep the car out there?
1: Well, that's true. The only thing he could possibly do is hope that everybody else falls out and make the points toward the championship at the end of the season. But it's, you know, it's a sportsmanship-like move for him to say, hey, that's it.
0: Holy cow, down the front straight, three wide, it's Dari, Cheever, and Salazar in turn number one.
11: I'm telling you, Mike, that scares the daylights out of me. I've been watching it all day. Erkan Dari and Salazar got through in good shape, so they make that little move down there and set it up at the second corner over there.
20: They get through in single file here, but look at them load up side by side. Middle of the back stretch, headed into turn three.
0: Dare was the one that went low, and he made the pass as they headed towards turn number three. It's Ayrton Dare, then Jimmy Vassar, then Eliseo Salazar, then Eddie Cheever. As they come through four, Dare stretches it out, but the battle continues right behind him through four, and coming out of it is Jimmy Vassar, Salazar, in that order as they head to the main straightaway. Ayrton Dare suddenly has found the go button. He runs in fourth place with 118 laps complete. Juan Montoya, the leader at the 84th Indianapolis 500. Back at the Indianapolis Motor Speedway, you're listening to live coverage of the 84th Indianapolis 500-mile race on great stations like KKFM Denver, Colorado, WFFG Marathon, Florida, KJJC Des Moines, Iowa, and WLLR Moline, Illinois. It does appear that there's a problem with Jimmy Vassar's car. Vassar was running in the top five. Suddenly, Mark James has dropped way, way back, and it seems like he can't keep anybody behind him.
10: No, everyone went around him pretty easily, talking about Dare and Salazar. Even Robbie Gordon went around him, and he has fallen way behind Eliseo Salazar and Robbie Gordon, about 15, 20, maybe even 40 car lengths, Bob Lamy.
0: Yeah, the lead really stretched out all of a sudden, and Vassar dropping back. As a matter of fact, he may give up yet another position in front of you, Mike. Well, with 123 laps complete, we're keeping our eye on Jason Leffler. Appears to be closing on him right now, but Jason Leffler is one lap down. Right now, it appears that Vassar has dropped all the way to eighth place. Juan Montoya, his Target Ganassi Racing teammate, is the leader with 124 laps complete. However, look at the lap, Johnny Rutherford, that Buddy Lazier just turned 216.75 miles an hour.
1: Yes, that means his car is working, and he is driving it to the limit.
0: The latest on Jimmy Vassar's problem, let's go to Larry Rice.
15: I'm down here in Vassar's pit. They're telling me that they changed the rear wicker on that car the last time in. They went a little bit too far. The car is very loose. He's just being very careful not to crash it until the next pit stop.
0: Donald Davidson?
22: Actually, Mike, we think that is the third 216-mile-an-hour lap of the race that Buddy Lazier did, but the fastest lap of the race was turned back on lap 90 at 217.860, and the driver was Stan Wattles in number 92.
0: Is that right?
22: That's right.
0: Boy, let's go to Chris Denari and update on Buddy
14: Lazier.
0: The
14: outlook here in the Delta Fawcett Coors Light pit is one of very, very, it's a lot of joy. Lee Koonsman, the team manager, we talked to him. He said the car is running absolutely beautiful. It has done so with a light load of fuel, with a full load of fuel. And Buddy, in fact, early in the race, apparently has just run a lap of 217 miles per hour. But early in the race, he let out a big, jubilant yell and said, we've got this one dialed in. He's been very happy all day.
0: 217.57 miles an hour last time by. Is that the quick lap now, Donald Davidson?
22: Not quite. It's about 0.3 off of what Waddles did on lap 90.
0: Well, right now he's got Sam Hornish in his sights. He'll put him away. For those of you listening here at the track, and we've got a problem. We've got a problem in the front straight. Ayrton Dare has blown his engine. And a lot of fluid will be laid down on the front straight. Ayrton Dare, who was running a brilliant race, Johnny Rutherford loses the engine in the front straight.
1: Yes, and it's green smoke coming out of the back, so that's oil. And it's a shame. He was pounding on the steering wheel, so It's really a shame that he dropped out.
0: Let's go very quickly to Mike Lewis. Mike?
3: Ayrton Dari's pit was high-fiving him every time he came down the straightaway. John Lopes, the team manager, just told me everything was fine. They were going to come in four laps and then try to make it in two more, and then it all went wrong. What happened?
15: Well, it's one of those racing deals, as they say. Ayrton is a champion, and he will win races in IndyCar racing. He even the way I'm watching the replay now, the way he handled that blown engine, he is just such an outstanding young man, a heart of a champion, and a great young man, just turned 22. He's going to have that USA credit, free internet car up front in the future. We're really proud of him. You can't do anything about that. Blown motor, that's the way it goes.
0: Donald Davidson, he is one of those guys that has a very difficult time showing his emotions. It would not surprise me one bit if he doesn't shed a tear or two. He was so upset after he lost the gearbox at Las Vegas leading the race that he really had a difficult time speaking about it.
22: Well, a couple of people have tried to talk to him on the way down. He's going back to his pit, and he's walking very quickly. He was running fourth when that happened, by the way, making him by far the best performance, I think, of the rookies other than Juan Montoya today.
0: Well, Juan Montoya is the leader. We are under a yellow flag condition for a blown engine. We pause 10 seconds for station identification. This is the Indy Racing Radio Network. Back at the Indianapolis Motor Speedway, Juan Montoya, Jeff Ward, Eddie Cheever, Buddy Lazier. They came in, Montoya, Ward, Lazier, Cheever, Salazar. That is exactly the way they left the pits. Montoya, I'm being told, turning a 7.2 second stop. What a stop by his crew. That's incredible. Montoya is your leader. Ward runs second. Lazier is third. Vassar is fourth. And Cheever is fifth. 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By the way, we're under a yellow if you're the 10th caller at 1-800-243-4639. You'll win this fabulous AO safety prize package. 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When the track goes green, you go yellow, we go yellow. Vassar has gone three wide into turn one, babe.
11: Oh, man, and he made it stick. He got past Dan Waddle, so it's Montoya, Ward, Lazier, Cheever, Salazar into the second corner.
20: Montoya stays in front. Ward is second with one car in between. He's got to get around to try and catch Montoya. Big pass at the trail of this pack going down the back straightaway into three.
11: It is still Juan Montoya trying to chase down the cars in front of them. One of them is Sam Hornish Jr., and he has opened up quite a lead between he and Jeff Ward, Bob Lamy.
20: Yeah, they come through four now, the two lap cars, then Montoya, then Stan Waddle, and then Jeff Ward. So Montoya pulling away after the restart.
0: And I had said that it was Vassar making the move. It is Montoya. He'll go past Sam Hornish. Montoya is the leader now with a full field rundown. Let's go to Howdy Bell. Howdy.
2: Thank you. With the 125-lap scoring report, it's being brought to you by Pennzoil, the official motor oil of the Indy Racing League. In first position, it's number 9, Montoya at 125 laps. Second, 91, Buddy Lazier. Third, 14, Ward. Fourth, 88, Dare. Fifth, 51, Cheever. Sixth, 11, Salazar. Seventh, 32, Gordon. Eighth, 10, Vassar. And those are the cars, eight cars on the 125 laps. And 124 in ninth, fifth, McGee. 10th, 7, Gregoire. 11th, 4, Goodyear. 12th, 8, Sharp. 13th, 28, Dismore. 14th, 55, Boisel. At 123 laps, it's 15th position, 98, Beechler. 16th, 50, Leffler. 17th, 41, Boat. 18th, 33, Lazier. That's Jacques Lazier. 19th, 6, Schrader. 20th, 92, Waddles. The rest are farther behind. 21st, 12, Calkins. 22nd, 18, Hornish. 23rd, 23, Knapp. 24th, 16, Hamilton. 25th, 22, Johnny Unser. 26th, 24, Buell. 27th, 75, Earn. 28th, 48, Hillenberg. 29th, 3, Al Unser Jr. 30th, 27, Kite. 31st, 15, Fisher. 32nd, 90, St. James. 33rd, 1, Ray. The average speed, 125 laps, 170.657 miles per hour. Mike?
0: Two questions we need to address here. First off, that super fast pit stop by Juan Montoya, Johnny Rutherford. You said 7 seconds. Really questionable if he got a full load of fuel.
1: Well, that would be a question I would raise, because as the race goes on, you use fuel out of your tank, the head pressure on the tank decreases, so your stop should get longer to get a full load of fuel each time. And that's just an observation. If he could do a 7-second pit stop and everybody else is doing 12-second pit stops, what's going on there?
0: Yeah, Donald Davidson, it appears that Eddie Cheever has some problems out there.
22: Well, he slowed down as I think it was Ken Double or Bob Lamy both reported that he was slowing down, or they thought he was heading for the pits, and in fact he stayed on the track and went by here very slowly. So we're waiting to see if he comes around again and how fast he's going.
0: Ayrton Darry had run just a fabulous race here today, lost an engine. He's standing by with Larry Rice. Larry?
15: Ayrton Darry, that was a wonderful race you ran. What happened?
6: My car was the car to win this race. Was handling really, really good. We made some change on the pit stop. And then suddenly the motor blew up on turn four. And that's nothing we can do, nothing I can do, nothing the team can do. It happened, you know.
15: You made a couple of really daring moves. And

0: Racetrack, not exactly sure what it is, but Johnny Rutherford, that engine does not sound good.
1: No, it really doesn't.
0: So it appears that Robbie McGee's opportunity to post a good finish here at the Indianapolis 500 is going to go by the wayside. Juan Montoya is the leader, but Buddy Lazier continues to narrow the margin. Only 4 seconds now separate first and second place as Buddy Lazier runs in second place. Jeff Ward runs third, Jimmy Vassar is fourth, and Robbie Gordon is fifth at the 84th Indianapolis 500.
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5: 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See all that nothing? That's what regular TVs are like compared to RCA's high-def TVs. They're up to 6 times sharper, so you're not really seeing anything if you don't have one. But if all you watch are soap operas, that's not so bad. RCA, changing entertainment, again.
0: Now, stay tuned for the greatest spectacle in racing. Back at the Indianapolis Motor Speedway, Mike King and the entire Indy Racing Radio Network crew, we are being told that Greg Ray is back out on the racetrack after going out earlier, hitting the wall. And Eddie Cheever, interestingly enough, Johnny Rutherford, we thought he might be done for the day. He was running laps around 200 miles an hour, seemed to be slowing. Now he's just run a lap at over 215.
1: Yeah, that's Eddie. He takes spells like that, and it could have been something wrong with his car. He was checking it out. Now he's back up to speed.
0: Let's go to Larry Rice. He has some information on Cheever. Larry?
6: I talked to Owen Snyder. I said, what happened? Why did he slow down? He said, I'm not sure. He said, something happened in the gears. I'm not sure whether he was shifting gears or something happened to the transmission. Whatever, it was something to do with the gears that caused him to slow down there slightly.
0: Well, we do know there is a problem with Robbie McGee's car. In the meantime, Buddy Lazier seems to be making great strides towards the front. Let's find out the latest with Chris Denari.
7: Robbie McGee just had a long green flag pit stop. They had the left side pot off. They had the cowling off. He has now gone back out onto the track. A gentleman that was up near the front as running as high as second place. And I looked at Skip Ball, and they just told us that they did not know what was wrong. They also lost a lap back during the yellow flag because the car stalled in the pits. As I moved down to the south, one pit stall over. And Buddy Lazier's Helmegarn team, the Coors Light Delta Faucet Special, in second place and running very well. So side to side, two pits in going in completely opposite directions.
0: Buddy Lazier has now begun to chop into the lead of Juan Montoya. It is down to 3.5 seconds last time by Johnny Rutherford. He turned a lap at 216.3.
1: He's definitely got it turned up and going after him. It's incredible. We see a lot of racing around the track. Fans have got to be really excited about this to see the cars passing 3 and 4 wide in some cases. It's pretty scary.
0: Last time by, we also saw Jimmy Vassar go to the low side in the front straight, make a great move on Eliseo Salazar to pick up fourth place. So right now, Juan Montoya leads Buddy Lazier. The differential is 3.3 seconds. Lazier has taken off nearly 70. Let's go to turn two. Turn two.
8: As Greg Ray had brought car number one back out onto the racetrack, he made the move through turn two and all of a sudden lost everything. Came up very high and right in front of the turn two suites, smack into the right side, about 150 feet short of where he had hit the wall earlier. Whatever they had done to the car, obviously there was a steering problem. He went right into the wall in front of the sweets in turn two. The car has come to a stop in the middle of the backstretch, and hopefully he is all right after a wicked bump to the right side of the car.
0: Well, we see that Greg Ray has already taken off the steering wheel, and he is moving around in the car, Johnny Rutherford.
1: Yes, you know, and that's a shame, because that kind of points to me to the fact that maybe there was something else wrong that they couldn't test and find in the suspension points of the car, and they probably had something give way. They worked diligently for quite some time. They were way back in the field, and it's sad that they have to end like this, but now we'll see. We'll see what might have been the problem and what caused it, because it's a shame.
0: Ken Double?
8: It appeared that he could sense it happening. It seemed that the car was slowing down. You could almost get the impression that he was fighting it every inch of the way to keep it onto the racetrack, and helplessly so, the car just seemed to, with a mind of its own, move right up high on the racetrack and bang into the wall, and it seemed again to be happening, comparatively speaking, almost in slow motion.
0: We are under yellow for the fifth time of the afternoon here at the Indianapolis Motor Speedway. Greg Ray has gotten out of the car under his own power. He is okay. Yellow flag is out, and we may have the restart of the race coming up as Montoya, Lazier, and Ward go after each other, as the green flag will come back out in just a couple of minutes at the Indianapolis Motor Speedway. 145 laps complete in the 84th Indianapolis 500-mile race. We're under yellow for the fifth time of the afternoon. This for a single-car incident involving Greg Ray. Larry Rice is with team manager Thomas Knapp. Larry, can you tell us what happened?
6: Thomas, did Greg Ray say anything after the contact back there? Do you know what happened?
9: No, he came in, from watching the screen, he came into view way high and offline, obviously hit pretty solidly in the mid-corner, so either something failed or he caught a big gust of wind, but I'll have to see what he says. He didn't say anything specific.
6: He did tell you that he was okay, though, right?
9: Yeah, he sounded all right.
6: Okay, that's it from down here.
0: Okay, Buddy Lazier lost a position on the pit stop. However, he is running the fastest laps of the race consistently at this point. Let's go downstairs, find out what Ron Himmelgarn thinks of this. Chris Denary?
7: Ron, Buddy has run some great laps here this afternoon, some of the fastest of the day. What's he tell you?
10: Well, I'll tell you what, the Delta Faucet Coors Light Tybo car is just false. I mean, everything has just been perfect. Car's handling great. He has no complaints of it. You know, we just got to get the rest of the 25% that's left, but I think we're going to be poised. If we're running at the end, we're definitely going to going for the lead. So I can't see anything derogatory. Everything is just perfect. No adjustments on the car. Just put fuel in, four tires, go back out and race them again. So before we came in, we was gaining about 2 seconds about 2 mile an hour on Montoya. So we felt pretty good about that. So cars balance well. Hopefully this new set of tires real good, and boy, things are going good, and the Firestones are working good today.
7: All right, Ron Helmegarn is very happy. Of course, he and Buddy Lazier have tasted victory lane here, and they won a Indianapolis 500 championship. Let's head up north in the pits. Here's Mike Lewis.
11: Stefan Gregoire started 20th. He's up to 8th, and he needs a good pit stop to get his lap back. Emmanuel Lupe, what could he do?
12: Well, you know, our guys have been practicing all year long. They are doing now a pit stop in less than 7 seconds without the fuel, 14 and a half seconds with the fuel. I think we need a little bit of luck. If you want to finish in the top five at Indy, you need a lot of luck. Now Stefan is experiencing some gearbox problem, and he cannot downshift the gearbox. So he has to go neutral when he comes in the pits, to the pits. And for our last pit stop, we're going to have to help him to go out of the pits.
11: All the pressure to make a quick stop, and yet Rich Tymon held him 1.5 more seconds because Jacques Lazier was about to pull in front of him. There could have been impact here in the Gregoire pit. Good move.
0: 24 cars still running. Juan Montoya is the leader. This is going to be a super restart with Jeff Ward running second, Buddy Lazier third, Ellis Hale Salazar fourth, and Robbie Gordon fifth. Also on the lead lap is Jimmy Vassar and Eddie Cheever. One lap down, running in eighth place is Scott Sharp. Scott Goodyear is one lap down, running in ninth. And Stephen Gregoire, who we just heard from, Emmanuel Lupe in that pit, is running in 10th place. Also a single lap down, Mark Dismore, who is 11th, and Raul Boissel, who is 12th. How Eddie Cheever has managed to stay on the lead lap is beyond me, but he has managed to do it, and that's all that matters. Well, we're under a yellow. If you're the 10th caller at 1-800-243-4639, you'll win this fabulous AO Safety Prize Package. 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Again, the 10th call right now at 1-800-243-4639 wins from AO Safety. 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Well, Ken Double has a great view of that big block of Pennzoil yellow-clad fans in Turn 2. Ira Kiesfer is Vice President and Director of Marketing for the Pennzoil Quaker State Company, and he says that Pennzoil is proud to be the official motor oil of the Indy Racing League and the Indianapolis 500.
13: Well, as you know, Pennzoil has had a long heritage in racing. We enjoy our relationship with Indianapolis and with IRL, and our salespeople, our customers, enjoy watching Pennzoil racing all over the world, mostly in the United States, but also all over the world.
0: What does it mean to park a car in Victory Lane at this track?
13: As you know, we did it many years ago with Johnny Rutherford and Rick Mears. It would be just fabulous to see Scott Goodyear in Victory Lane this year.
0: Once again, that's Ira Kiesfer, Vice President, Director of Marketing for the Pennzoil Quaker State Company. The sponsors like it when you park those cars in Victory Lane, don't they?
1: They certainly do.
0: Yeah.
1: And it was a great thrill for me.
0: I'm sure it was. Well, once again, we are under yellow for a single car incident involving Greg Gray. You're listening to exclusive live coverage of the 84th running of the Indianapolis 500 on great stations like KTCT San Francisco, California, WCKY in Cincinnati, Ohio, WPTT in Pittsburgh, Pennsylvania, and WUMP in Madison, Alabama. Thanks for being with us today. Juan Montoya, shown as the leader, 148 laps are complete. All right, Donald Davidson, this thing is winding down. We only have 52 laps remaining. One more pit stop, and these guys are going to go to the checkers.
14: And if they end up the way that they did now, or that they're running right now, then Juan Montoya would be the winner, and we would have our first rookie winner since Graham Hill in 1966. Jeff Ward, who's running in second, this would be the third time in 4 years that he's finished in the top three. And Buddy Lazier, it would be his third finish in the top three since 1996. Jeff Ward was third in 97 as a rookie and second last year.
0: Well, there's no denying that Jeff Ward, there's something about the Indianapolis Motor Speedway and Jeff Ward that just get along. That's the way it is. Some guys, you know, that win it two or three times, that's the way it is. You know, you have that symbiotic relationship going with the place, and he just loves to drive at this place, and it seems like he's been with four different teams in 4 years, but every year it seems like he's able to be very competitive.
1: He's able to do that, produce. It's a situation where once you get the hang of this place and you know how the patience you have to use, you just try to play the same game every year, and it works. It obviously works for him.
0: Fast lap of the race was turned on lap 110 by Stan Waddles. 218.184 miles an hour. I'm going to have to check at where Stan qualified in terms of his time. That's very close to one of his quick laps. He qualified at 221. I don't think we anticipated at all seeing race laps turned at 218 miles an hour. Green flag is out. Brian Howard waves it, and here we go. The restart right here. What's it going to be? Jeff Ward is going to try to hunt down Juan Montoya. They go into turn number one.
15: And here they come. It is Montoya. He's still got breathing room. Buddy Lazier, then Ward, Donazar, Vassar, Jordan Duke, turn two.
8: Montoya first, and then Lazier got around Ward for second, and now trying to track down Montoya to retake the lead as the rest of the field hits single file through two.
16: Juan Montoya makes very quick work of the lap car in front of him. That is the car of Steve Knapp. Buddy Lazier trying to close on Knapp as they head into the short chute. Montoya with the lead.
0: Montoya has the lead coming to four, but again, it is Lazier trying to keep contact, but he's got to get around. Knapp hasn't been able to do that. Then it goes back to Jeff Ward.
16: They come off of turn number four onto the front straight, and Buddy Lazier is going to try to get past Knapp as they head into turn number one.
15: He looked out to the inside. He will get around Steve Knapp. Now he can see at least the rear end of Juan Montoya's car through the short 2 second turn.
8: Juan Montoya has probably a 20 car length lead, but right now there's nobody between Lazier and Montoya, and if Lazier can keep it going, might be able to catch him here over the next 10 to 15 laps.
16: Juan Montoya dangerously close to the wall as he sets up for turn number three. A clean line into the short chute. Buddy Lazier trying to stay in that rearview mirror.
0: But Montoya dominating as he comes to turn four. Lazier trying to reel him in. And Jeff Ward has pulled into third place. No traffic between he and Lazier either.
16: Juan Montoya crosses the yard of bricks behind him by 1.8 seconds as Buddy Lazier. Jeff Ward 3.4 seconds back. They run 1-2-3 at the 84th Indianapolis 500.
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16: Stay tuned for the greatest spectacle in racing. Back at the Indianapolis Motor Speedway, Juan Montoya continues to lead the 84th Indianapolis 500-mile race. Howdy Bell's got our lap 150 rundown.
21: WorldCom is proud to sponsor the WorldCom Long Distance Award, which pays $20,000 to the driver that improves their position the most from start to finish in today's 500. We'll look at that in a moment. Position one at 150 laps is car number nine, Juan Montoya. Second is 91, Buddy Lazier. Third is 14, Ward. Fourth is 11, Salazar. Fifth is 32, Gordon. And sixth is 10, Vassar. Seventh is 51, Cheever. They are all on the lead lap. At 149 laps, in eighth, it's Scott Sharp, eighth. Ninth, it's four, Goodyear. Tenth, it's seven, Gregoire. 11th, 28, Dismore. And 12th, 55, Boiselle. At 148 laps, 13th position, 98, Beechler. 14th, 33, Lazier. 15th, 6, Schrader. 16th, 50, Leffler. 17th, 41, Boat. And 18th is 92, Waddles. At 146 laps, 19th position, 18, Ornish. And 20th position, 12, Calkins. The rest are farther back. 21st is...
16: Let's go to turn two.
8: We've got a yellow and a caution is out as a smack on the inside for Sam Hornish Jr. He comes to a halt on the inside of the pit exit lane right in front of us, and he is working his way out of the car. It appears he will be all right. Once again, the safety equipment quickly on the scene for the rookie Sam Hornish Jr. As Jerry Baker, you may have had an opportunity to see this develop back in one.
15: What, Kenny, he tagged the outside wall just about where they have the winged wheel.
21: 21st.
15: He hit the outside wall, hit it hard, did a spin, and finished up where you finally had him. He stayed along that outside wall for quite a length of time, and let's see how good he is. Back to you, Kenny.
8: And again, they are working to get him out of the car right now, and he is up getting himself out of the car without any problem. as that car, after it smacked, ended up going backwards along the wall for a while. A frightening scene indeed, but he appears to be all right and getting quite the response from the crowd here in turn two.
0: So a 180-degree spin by rookie Sam Hornish Jr. He makes contact with the left side of the car, and he is okay as he is out of the car under his own power and surveying the damage to his machine. Congratulations to AO Safety winners Jeffrey Leister of Clinton, Indiana, Eric Gordon of Logansport, Indiana, and Carrie Bell of Chrisman, Illinois. You are all winners in the AO Safety contest being run today right here on this live broadcast of the Indianapolis 500. The folks from Indiana and Illinois really fast with their fingers today as they have dominated the competition. Larry Rice, very quickly, on Montoya not coming in, what's the latest?
6: Well, we just monitored their scanner, and they say that they're not going to come in on this pit, on this yellow flag. I think a lot of the other guys are going to come in and try to stretch the fuel. It'll be very interesting to see what kind of pit strategy plays out. Vassar is going to make a pit stop and probably try to do just that. Let's go up to Chris Denari.
7: All right, Larry, the strategy is the same here in the Himmelgarn Racing Team. Buddy Lazier talking via his scanner. We overheard that he wants to stay out, too, so... As they talk up in the booth, Mike and Johnny, strategy is playing a part of this race with about 41 laps to go.
0: Interesting indeed. Going to be interesting to see if they simply leave him out until a little bit later in this yellow. We'll just have to wait and see how that plays out. Right now, though, Juan Montoya is the leader at the Indianapolis 500-mile race. Back at the Indianapolis Motor Speedway, restart. Juan Montoya leads into turn number one, Jerry Baker.
15: Buddy Lazier is second, there's Ward third, then Salazar, then Vassar. Montoya's out front, but it's getting a little tight.
8: Very tight as Lazier is trying to close in on this restart, cleanly through two, but got him squarely in his sights, headed to three.
0: It's Juan Montoya, Buddy Lazier, then several car lengths now back to Jeff Ward. He's not had good restarts all day long. The fans on their feet hoping that Buddy Lazier can close this gap to the short chute, Bob. He is closing it. He is closing it very well as they come through four. It is still Juan Montoya, but Buddy Lazier has the foot to the pedal as they come down the main stretch. Buddy Lazier, two car lengths behind Juan Montoya, looking like he wants to set him up, heading into turn number one. Bang!
15: He pulled out of the inside. The crowd goes crazy. He could not make it stick. He falls back in line. There is a short through pity. You got him. He's going to make the move here.
8: Everybody on their feet cheering Buddy Lazier, who's trying to reel him in. Cleanly through two, and now trying to duck down low, down the back straight.
0: That gap was about four car lengths, and now here comes Buddy Lazier. He starts down low, jumps back up high. It's still Montoya and Lazier in the north end. It is still Montoya with Lazier as they come to four. Montoya goes down low, Lazier right behind him. Montoya takes the lead as he comes through four and carries it into the main stretch. Buddy Lazier seems to be steering Montoya's car right now down the front straight as Montoya's mirrors are full of the purple and white car in one.
15: Hey. Track right now, look for one split second. He looks at the inside again. Same story. Montoya spreads it out just a little bit in the second turn.
8: What a tremendous battle here as we are now. 37 laps to go for the Indianapolis 500-mile race and a tremendous chase for Lazier and Montoya.
0: That lead spreads out a bit in the south end and closes up a bit in the north end. It's now about six car lengths as they head towards turn number four. Again, Montoya seems to be able to hold him off whenever he needs to. He goes low through four, Lazier right behind him. And it's still a battle, but it's still Montoya in front. The difference about three car lengths as they cross the yard of bricks. We'll take a look. 164 laps complete. 2/10 separate them in one.
15: I mean, did not get quite so close, quite to the inside. Both cars have their tires down below the white line. They're in the short route, heading toward that second turn.
8: As Montoya takes it down low, then up high along the wall, cleanly through. Lazier right behind him, halfway down the straightaway.
0: It is a two-car race right now. It is Juan Montoya. It is Buddy Lazier. They are in turn number three and then several car lengths. Now Eliseo Salazar is in third. Several car lengths back to Jeff Ward.
15: Juan Montoya looking for his first win. Buddy Lazier for his second. And again, they're very close, but it's still Montoya.
0: Buddy Lazier, his eyes on the red and yellow target machine as they head into turn number one. Montoya still the leader by 0.2 seconds.
15: Behind each other. They go wheel to wheel down there and back behind each other in turn two.
8: And again, Lazier backs off just a little bit as they go through turn two. Montoya's well in front.
9: Montoya very, very comfortable in this race car right now. I know he sees Buddy Lazier in his mirror, and he knows where he is. But this time by, and you'll see it in four, Bob, that gap appears to be widening about a car length or two.
0: It is, and Montoya still is able, when he has to put it down and see Pete Lazier behind him. Juan Montoya now working on a six-car length lead over Buddy Lazier with 166 laps completed at the 84th Indianapolis 500.
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0: Now stay tuned for the greatest spectacle in racing. Back at the 84th Indianapolis 500-mile race very quickly. Chris Denari, you say you may be feeling some moisture in the pit area.
7: Just a little bit of moisture. Ron Helmengarn here looked up in the air, and you could just see some drops coming down, but I haven't felt anything in probably 2 or 3 minutes. So everything looks good, but again, that affects the strategy because Buddy Lazier is going to need to pit here in the next 3 or 4 laps.
0: Well, we had seen a great battle between Lazier and Montoya. Montoya has now opened up a 2.5-second lead. We had broken off because of the single-car incident with Sam Hornish. Our full-field rundown with Howdy Bell. Howdy, let's complete that now.
21: All right, we ended with the 20th position being 12, Calkins. 21st is 23, Knapp. 22nd, 5, McGee. 23rd, 16, Hamilton. 24th, 22, Johnny Unser. 25th, 88, Dare. 26th, 24, Buell. 27th, 75, Hearn. 28th, 48, Hillenberg. 29th, 3, Unser Jr., Al Jr. 30th, 27, Kite. 31st, 15, Fisher. 32nd, 90, St. James. And 33rd, 1, Greg Ray. The average speed, 162.973. 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Currently, Billy Boat and Jarrett Schrader have improved the most. Each one has improved their position 14 spots at this point. Mike?
0: Our top three cars, Montoya, Lazier, and Salazar, have just turned a last lap, all at over 217 miles an hour. Montoya, 217.2, Lazier, 217.8, Salazar, 217.5, and Eliseo Salazar has gotten past Buddy Lazier, and now will set his sights on Juan Montoya. We want to say welcome to the Worldwide Radio Network for the Indianapolis 500-mile race coverage, the WBAP, Dallas, Fort Worth, Texas. KSTP, St. Paul, Minnesota, WJNC, Jacksonville, North Carolina, and KRLV, Las Vegas, Nevada. Eliseo Salazar now owns second place, running 3.8 seconds behind Juan Montoya. for those of you listening here at the track today, you can get a free official Indy Collectors calling card when you sign up for a free 30-day trial enrollment for buyer's privileges. Let's go to turn one.
15: We got a smoker. It's Stan Waddles. His engine let go just as he came by us. He's in front of Ken Double in turn two right now. Yellow flag is out.
8: The yellow flag is out indeed, because that bright yellow car has smoke pouring out of the back end of it as Stan Waddles' engine let loose. And indeed, we have a yellow with now 26 laps remaining.
0: So 174 laps are complete. We can see pieces of the engine literally flying from the rear end of Stan Waddles' car. Once again, a reminder for those of you listening here at the track, you can get a free official Indy Collectors calling card when you sign up for a free 30-day trial enrollment for buyer's privileges. 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Sign-up tents are located at gates 1, 9, and 10 by the plaza outside gate 2 and in the infield on 5th Street. Juan Montoya shown as the leader with 174 laps complete at the 84th Indianapolis 500. Back at the Indianapolis Motor Speedway, Mike King and the entire Indy Racing Radio Network crew. Juan Montoya has come in for his final stop and has been serviced in 7.9 seconds. Buddy Lazier, 11.1 seconds. Eliseo Salazar, 11.8 seconds. However, Vassar, Jimmy Vassar, did not, Johnny Rutherford, have to come in that time. He had stopped on the previous yellow.
1: Yes, so that puts him out of sequence, and it'll be interesting to see if he can go the rest of the way. And that might have been a very prudent move on Chip Ganassi's part for the team, but Montoya is still flying.
0: We're shown with 176 laps complete, 24 laps remain. As it stands right now, with 24 laps remaining in this 84th running of the Indianapolis 500, Vassar is the leader. Montoya runs second, Salazar is third, Ward is fourth, and Lazier is fifth. We got time, I think, Howdy, for a quick full field rundown.
21: And looking at our rundown at 175 laps, in first is 9 Montoya, second 11 Salazar, third 91 Lazier, fourth 14 Ward, fifth 51 Cheever, sixth 32 Gordon, and seventh 10 Vassar. Those cars all on the lead lap. Sharp, ninth 4 Goodyear, 10th 28 Dismore, 11th 7 Gregoire. They are all in one lap, 174. At 173, it's 12 50 Leffler, 13.55 Boisel, 14.98 Beechler.
0: Back to green flag racing, and we're looking at three cars battle. All together, Salazar, it looks like Ward and Cheever through turn number one.
15: And they're safely through turn number one. In fact, they're already in that second turn. They've got a car they're battling with in there. It's the 50 car of Jason Leffler, who's got himself caught in a bad situation, already on the back straight, probably heading toward turn three right now.
8: Mark James, go ahead.
24: Vassar is in turn three. Then Juan Montoya, who got around Jason Leffler. Then it's Mark Dismore. Then it's Eliseo Salazar and Jeff Ward.
0: Same thing coming through for the teammates from Chip Ganassi. Vassar followed by Montoya, Leffler. Then the whole host of cars that are all through four, but the two Ganassi cars up front. Vassar and Montoya, followed by Leffler, the lap car, then Mark Dismore, then Eliseo Salazar, then Ward and Lazier side by side in one.
15: They got them through one. We're in pretty good shape here. Already short two, taking care of up against the outside wall. Now down into the number two turn, and Kenny's got it.
8: And one target car chasing the other. This time Montoya not in the lead, trying to catch his teammate. Jimmy Vassar headed into three.
24: And catching him he is. That gap is just a few car lengths now as they head through the north end. Then it's Jason Leffler, then Dismore, Salazar, now Buddy Lazier.
0: It is still Vassar out in front, but his teammate reeling it in. Hot Juan Montoya running second, but I have a feeling not for long. Johnny Rutherford, I guess the strategy here between the teammates would be what? Does Jimmy Vassar have to make another stop? It would seem he would.
1: Well, you know, it'd be a splash and dash, but we'll have to wait and see that. You know, they may be making exceptional mileage. It's incredible they're running quick laps, so it's anybody's guess as to what may happen here.
0: Juan Montoya last time by Donald Davidson, 218.03 miles an hour. We got a problem in three.
24: Juan Montoya, no problem for him. Problem for Jimmy Vassar. Montoya goes by him like he's sitting still. They're headed toward Bob Labey.
0: Yep, and the lead is lengthening. It is Montoya pulling away from Jimmy Vassar, his teammate. They both stay out. Vassar stays out, but the lead is growing for Montoya. Boy, all of a sudden, Juan Montoya found the switch, and he has checked out, at least it would seem at this point. With 20 laps remaining, Juan Montoya is back in front, and he has apparently, Johnny Rutherford, riding a car that is just perfect right now.
1: That is impressive to see him dominate like that. Just pull around, drive by, take off.
0: We're going to wait to see now who can chase him now. We have 20 laps remaining in the 84th Indianapolis 500. Juan Montoya is the leader. Jimmy Vassar runs second. Eliseo Salazar is third. Buddy Lazier is fourth. And Jeff Ward is fifth. The differential between first and second, Montoya leads Vassar by 1 second. Eliseo Salazar is 3.5 seconds back. As now Montoya crosses the yard of bricks, he completes lap 181. Robbie Gordon runs in sixth place. He also remains on the lead lap, as does Eddie Cheever, who also remains on the lead lap in seventh place, Donald Davidson. So seven cars on the lead lap with 19 laps remaining.
3: Not only that, but the first seven are separated by less than 6 seconds.
0: Let's go back to Howdy Bell with our 175-lap rundown.
21: Well, this report is being brought to you by Pennzoil, the official motor oil of the Indy Racing League, and we left off at 15th position. In 16th, it's 33, Jacques Lazier. In 17th, 41, Boat. In 18th, 92, Waddles. 19th, 12, Calkins. 20th, 23, Knapp. 21st, 16, Hamilton. 22nd, 5, McGee. 23rd, 22, Johnny Unser. 24th, 18. 25th, 88, Dare. 26th, 24, Buell. 27th, 75, Hearn. 28th, 48, Hillenberg. 29th, 3, Allenzer Jr. 30th, 27, Kite. 31st, 15, Fisher. 32nd, 90, St. James. And 33rd, 1, Ray. Net Race Live sponsors the Net Race Live Award, which pays $20,000 to the driver that leads the most laps during the race. And currently, Juan Montoya has led the most laps in today's race. Mike?
0: So Juan Montoya, a rookie perhaps, but he is one smooth racer. And right now he has opened up a 2.6-second lead on his teammate Jimmy Vassar. We watch as other cars battle in the back. Vassar runs second. Salazar runs third. Lazier runs fourth. And Jeff Ward runs fifth. JR, this is the time to go if you got anything left.
1: If you have anything left, you've got to show it now because we're getting close to the end.
0: Let's go to turn two, Ken Double.
8: As Montoya came through, just coming into two, just a little slight shimmy. He got it under control, no problem, but all of a sudden, just a bit of a shimmy at the back end of that car, but he did not get anywhere close to any kind of a spin or a problem, but all of a sudden, a little eye-opener from our observation.
0: So we have 17 laps remaining. Juan Montoya, the leader in the 84th Indianapolis 500-mile race. 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Thanks to these and all of our 549 affiliates for joining us today on the Indy Racing Radio Network. Mike King and the entire Indy Racing Radio Network crew back with you. Laps are winding down. It is getting grayer now by the minute. Bob Lamy, we've had some reports that there's been some moisture in the air. What's it like out there now?
10: Well, about 10 minutes ago, we did have some moisture. None now. But the dark skies, I mean, the lights on the pylons and also on the screens, on the replay screens, are incredibly bright right now. And we're just waiting for what should be a great finish. Juan Montoya seems to have it hooked up.
0: Juan Montoya currently with 189 laps complete, 11 laps remaining. Leads Jimmy Vassar by 9.1 seconds and Buddy Lazier by 9.5 seconds. We pause 10 seconds for station identification. 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Back at the Indianapolis Motor Speedway, Juan Montoya is the leader. Donald Davidson?
3: When Jimmy Vassar was coming up on Robbie McGee, there was Robbie McGee, I don't think, knew which way he was going to go, and he moved around on the track, not sure if he was going to pass on the left or the right, and it allowed Buddy Lazier to catch right up on the back bumper of Vassar.
0: Ken Double heading your way. Buddy Lazier tries to reel in Jimmy Vassar in two.
8: Coming in through two, Vassar ahead by about five car lengths as Lazier tries now to line him up along the back straightaway headed toward Mark James in three.
10: If you're looking for somebody who's been strong today other than Juan Montoya, it has certainly been Buddy Lazier. He is
11: right all over the rear deck lid of Jimmy Vassar as they head towards turn four.
10: But Vassar is going to be able to hold him off, but right on him is Lazier. They go down the main straightaway. Buddy trying to get up close enough to make the pass.
0: Johnny Rutherford, the question is, as Buddy Lazier cuts the lead to just under, I would say, about 8-tenths of a second. The question is, do either of these guys have enough to catch Juan Montoya?
1: No, I don't think so. With the lead he has stretched out, there's no way unless something happens to Montoya's car. He's pretty much got this thing tucked away. And, of course, Buddy is having a little problem getting around Vassar, so it's almost like Vassar was a sleeper and running his own strategy in the race, and now he's put it to work, and he's second.
0: Donald Davidson, some drivers immediately take to this track, and it looks like Juan Montoya is one of those. He's been fast since the day they unloaded his car.
3: Yeah, well, I think that most people, or many people, had him down as the favorite to win. There was a poll amongst the newspapers, and I think that most of the writers there, or many of the writers, suspected that he would be the winner. But great things are forecast for him. He's only 24 years old. He's apparently headed for Formula One, and in a year or two, many people think that Juan Montoya could be the world champion.
0: Well, now let's go to turn three. It looks like Buddy Lazier is trying to pick up the pace.
11: He is picking up the pace. He dove down low and made the pass by Jimmy Vassar as they head into turn number three. It's Buddy Lazier through the short chute.
10: Buddy Lazier with a great move getting by Vassar for second place as he tries to do it. Coming up right now also, Jeff Ward trying to make a move on Vassar as well.
0: But the entire field separated first and second place by an entire straightaway. Juan Montoya now building a 10.3-second lead with seven laps remaining in the 84th Indianapolis 500. And there's no denying this young man's talent, Johnny Rutherford, 24 years old and certainly a very skilled race car driver.
1: Well, I think it says a lot for the team, too. The Chip Ganassi Target team has a lot of depth, and they have some great people. That's why they have won championships in kart, and now they've come to the Indianapolis Motor Speedway and have dominated.
0: Mark James, it looks like Jeff Ward's on the move.
11: Well, he had some trouble with Johnny Hunter through the short chute, and now Vassar's able to open up that gap by Bob Lamy.
10: Ward has gotten it by the slower car and now making his move on Vassar again.
0: So Jeff Ward trying to pull up on Jimmy Vassar. Here's the way they run now with laps winding down. Just six laps remain here in the 84th Indianapolis 500-mile race. We have two drivers in. It looks like Mark Dismore will have to come in for a splash and go. And it also looks like, is that Jason Leffler who is also having to come in? Yes. So Jason Leffler also having to stop for a splash and go. Juan Montoya, the leader, with 194 laps complete. Buddy Lazier trails Montoya by 10.4 seconds. Vassar now in third place, and he runs 12 seconds back. Jeff Ward is shown in fourth place. Eliseo Salazar in fifth place. Cheever in sixth place. And let's go to turn three.
11: Back to turn two, I believe. There's a pass underway involving Jeff Ward and Jimmy Vassar.
0: Ken Double.
8: All right, Vassar and Ward in a battle, and Vassar got around Ward, and now they are headed down the back stretch toward three.
11: And it remains pretty much the same as they head towards turn number three. It's Jimmy Vassar. Now Mark Dismore has been able to sandwich his way in between Jeff Ward and Jimmy Vassar, and Ward going to try to get around Dismore and set sail for Vassar once again.
10: Well, coming through four and slowing is Jimmy Vassar. He's going into pits. Vassar moving into pits, and Ward has grabbed second spot.
0: So, yes, Jimmy Vassar did, in fact, have to stop. And look at Eliseo Salazar as he goes around on the inside, and he makes the move by Jerry Baker, and he picks up two spots.
12: I'll tell you, Salazar's been strong all day long. He set sail. He is in the second corner right now. Ken, that's a red blue car's been strong today.
8: Made that move and left the rest of that pack now well behind, 8-10 car length, and probably wishing he had another 10 laps or so in this.
0: Very quickly, let's go to Larry Rice. Larry?
6: Jimmy Vassar came in for a splash and go. He just couldn't go that 37 laps. He had to come in and get fuel, but he's back out already.
0: Well, it does appear now that we will get all 200 laps in here today. Certainly that was questionable at 11 o'clock this morning when this race start was delayed by some 3 hours. However, now, several hours later, it is 5:06 Indianapolis time, and we are closing in on the final two laps of this event. Juan Montoya, from Bogota, Colombia, it appears now, unless, of course, something happens to that car, that he will park the Target Ganassi Racing Machine in victory lane, 198 laps complete, as he has now opened up more than a straightaway lead on second place Buddy Lazier. He has shown 7.5 seconds in front of Lazier as they head into turn number two. Make it three. Montoya heads to three.
11: And Juan Montoya running the same smooth line, the midway point of the back straightaway, and heads up along the wall in turn number three and head towards the short chute.
10: Again, coming through the short chute, our leader most of the day, Juan Montoya, has but one lap to go, and the rookie will pick up the checkered flag. The white flag is out now. One more lap to go.
0: White flag for Juan Montoya. He is all by himself right now as he heads into turn number one.
12: Seven victories in kart last year, seven poles. He's about to win the biggest prize in his history. He is in the second turn.
8: Talk about what seems to be the perfect mesh between man and machine. This guy has been brilliant. That car has been near perfect all day.
11: Climbed into an Indy car for the first time in March. It was a marriage that he became accustomed to very rapidly. Came within a couple of ticks to getting the pole. He's going to get the big prize, though, Bob Lamy, the Indy 500.
10: Yeah, his target is right on target. Coming through for Juan Montoya. Heads for the checkered flag. Call the finish, Mike King.
0: He may be a rookie, but he is for real. Flashbulbs capture the finish as Juan Montoya wins the 84th running of the Indianapolis 500-mile race. Buddy Lazier finishes second. Eliseo Salazar with a great run is third. Jeff Ward shown in fourth, and Eddie Cheever is fifth. Juan Montoya, the 24-year-old from Bogota, Colombia, who now calls Miami home, the 1999 kart champion, has won the 84th Indianapolis 500-mile race. Let's go to Larry Rice.
6: There are cheers. There is jubilation. These guys are very, very happy. Jeff Ganassi doing a dance up on top of this scoring stand. He is, I don't think I've ever seen him happier at any kind of a race anywhere. Everybody really, really elated. They came here on a mission. They succeeded. And I don't think you can say much except jubilation is the word.
0: Certainly, Chip Ganassi came here, Johnny Rutherford, with one goal in mind. That was to win this race. He came with a well-prepared team, Andy Graves heading up the program, and certainly they are deserving of the title here today.
1: Well, he certainly is. He proved, you know, Ganassi proved that by winning four championships in a row in kart, and now he's come back to run with the Indy Racing League here at the Indianapolis Motor Speedway and proved that he had one of the top drivers in the world, probably.
0: Let's go back to the pit area. Buddy Lazier winds up second here today. He continues his fine finishing record at the Indianapolis Motor Speedway. Chris Denary?
7: Well, Buddy Lazier's car will be rolling down the pit road here. We have Ron Helmagarn here. Ron, a tough day for you. Buddy ran well. Your second place finish, your third top two finish in the IRL this year.
13: Well, it's, you know, I know it's going to put us in the point lead, and that's, I'm happy about that. And like I say, the Delta Foster Coors Light Tybo car really ran good all day, and we stayed within the leaders and never let any laps, but we was right there at the hunt, and Montoya just had a little bit too much for us, and I don't know if we could have done anything different. Now, hats off to the Ganassi team. They did a great job. Montoya is a great race car driver, and we're happy for them. We're going to take a second place. We're going to be taking the points lead, and we'll go to Texas. Maybe we'll win that one, but we're definitely going to come back to Indy next year and try to win this thing.
7: All right, Ron Helmagarn and Buddy Lazier won in 1996. Let's head up to Larry Rice in the target pit.
6: Chip Ganassi, you came here on a mission. You succeeded, didn't you?
14: Unbelievable, Larry. I'll tell you, man. I mean, I'm just happy for my team. It's been one of those years, you know, and I can't believe what happened today.
6: I don't think I've seen you happier at any race in my life.
14: I've never been happier at any race in my life. I am the happiest I've ever been at any race right now.
6: Why? You know, you almost had the one too. You tried a little strategy there.
14: A little strategy going there, you know, and it was just too bad for Jimmy. They were playing a little bit of odds there, I think, and you know, it wasn't to be today for him. But
6: get up there with your driver. Congratulations. Back up to Mike.
0: Well, congratulations to Chip Ganassi, a former driver here, now a car owner, a jubilant Juan Montoya being showered with roses as he winds up in victory circle. Tony George there applauding him. And let's go downstairs and find out what Juan Montoya has to say.
17: Championship celebration.
18: At that time, I thought, you know, it's going to be difficult.
5: But I'm still, I could pull away from him, and I tried so hard. And it's just beautiful for everyone at Target. Just thank you very much.
17: Last couple of laps, before the last pit stop, you were talking back and forth with Chip about maybe changing a wicker. Chip overruled it and said, no, let's go with the wing instead. Good move.
5: Yeah, it was pretty good, you know. Jimmy tried it, and he didn't want to go loose.
17: All right, this is a very, very, very exciting victory lane, Bob.
0: And an outstanding run as well for Eliseo Salazar. Salazar continues his great season. Let's go to Mike Lewis. Mike?
18: Eliseo Salazar talking to the media here. He's got his blue right shoe, his red left shoe. That's all for good luck. He'll swap gloves. That's all part of the Chilean colors as he represents the country of Chile. And we'll listen in.
5: Once I passed Jeff, it was too late, so... I'm okay, you know, satisfied, but AJ did a perfect plan. We were second behind Montoya, and the last, 25 laps would have been good, but Raul was in the middle.
18: Eliseo, your fifth Indy 500 with four different team owners, but your first with AJ Foyt means your best finish.
5: Yeah, it means the best finish, but he's the best, you know. He gave me the best car, the best team. We had a great chance, but we couldn't use it at the end, but I guess, you know, we'll have to win the championship.
18: Congratulations.
5: Thank you.
0: So Juan Montoya is the winner of the 84th Indianapolis 500. Buddy Lazier is second, and as you just heard, Eliseo Salazar is third.
19: It takes off with ease, turns with incredible precision, and grabs like it's second nature. 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Born at Indy, performs everywhere.
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0: Now stay tuned for the greatest spectacle in racing. Back at the Indianapolis Motor Speedway, the 84th Indianapolis 500 is over. And Larry Rice, over just in time. It is raining. You have the man who finished fourth today, Jeff Ward.
6: It certainly is raining down here. And Jeff Ward, although not elated, is not real unhappy. You had a pretty good run today.
25: Just to finish this race, you got to be happy. So we're on the lead lap, you know, right there. And, you know, challenging for second. Montoya had it pretty hooked up. So, you know, we got points and good payday and one cars in one piece. So
6: it looked like halfway through the race, though, you started to pick things up and looked like you were gaining on them and really had your act together. And then all of a sudden, the last 30 or 40 laps, it kind of went away.
25: Yeah, we were quick. I mean, just the other guys maybe picked it up. I just got caught in lap traffic, you know. It seemed like everybody that pulled out of the pits and went down in turn three in front of me. You know, it's like one of those days, so I can't complain. But a few close calls, but we finished, got points, and I'm happy with that.
6: Well, your pit crew did a good job. Every pit stop seemed to be very good.
25: We always picked up a spot in the pits. You know, I mean, I had a good spot here leaving, so I always bumped somebody. But
0: Larry, throw it to Chris Denari.
25: You know, it's a long day, but not bad.
6: Hey, I think you can be proud. The whole Foyt team can be. Let's go up to Chris Denari.
7: All right, with the 1996 winner, Buddy Lazier, who finished second behind Juan Montoya. He's talking to the media right now. Here we have Buddy right here.
26: I couldn't hear over him. I'm sorry. I think it's clear that we got a lot of competitors that are really good sportsmen, because clearly they didn't do. There was no none of that out there.
7: Buddy, when you talk, one second here. Buddy's with a number of the media here, and we'll listen. Okay, this is the radio network. We'll bring Buddy here. Yeah, Buddy. Again, talk about the race. Second place finish. You had a great car all day.
26: Yeah, we had a really good car, real happy about second. I just had a real hard time with some traffic. If I would have been able to get through where Juan was able to get through and not get held up coming out of Juan and in the short shoots, I think I would have had a lot better chance to run him down. And I don't really understand it, because, you know, I figured we'd all be, as IRL guys, sticking together, and I figured I'd have at least the holes that he had. So that really surprised me. But other than that, I thought he ran a great race. And it goes to show everybody in the IRL is really good sportsmen, because there was nobody sitting there holding him up so I could catch him. You know, if anything, it was the other way around. So clearly we got a lot of really good sports in this series, good sportsmanship.
7: All right, buddy, congratulations. Second place for Buddy Lazier. Let's go to Mike Lewis.
18: Robbie Gordon talking to the media here. Robbie, a sixth place finish here. Are you hoping for rain in Charlotte? Can you still make it?
2: We'll go down there no matter what. A little disappointed with our finish. We thought we would have been a little stronger than that.
18: After a fourth place last year, a sixth this year, was the car as strong as last year?
2: No, we weren't as strong as last year. We left some stuff on the table. We'll just have to go back and do our homework this year.
18: Robbie Gordon headed to Charlotte, and we're going up to Mike King.
0: So Robbie Gordon winds up with a sixth-place finish. Once again, Juan Montoya wins the 84th Indianapolis 500. Buddy Lazier was second. Eliseo Salazar was third. Back at the Indianapolis Motor Speedway, Mike King and the entire Indy Racing Radio Network crew. The 84th Indianapolis 500 is history, and Juan Montoya is the winner. Let's get a final thought from the men who called the turns today. We'll start in turn one with Jerry Baker.
4: Mike, I was trying to think just back in history when I saw a driver as dominant as Montoya was today, and nothing comes to mind immediately. Once he established himself out front, once Greg Ray dropped to the sideline, this was his race to lose. He did not. He won it. Congratulations to him. He did a marvelous job today.
0: Jerry Baker, thank you for a great job today. Now let's go to Ken Double in turn two.
9: One thing stands out, and that is how ironic it was that both Lynn St. James, the oldest driver in the field, and Sarah Fisher, the youngest driver in the field, ended up out of the race at the very same time, one to my left and one to my right. But as Jerry Baker said, the most lasting memory we'll have will be that of Juan Montoya, pretty much dominating by the time he got the lead on lap 33 till the end of the race. He was magnificent.
0: Ken Double, thank you for a great job today. Now to Mark Janes in turn three.
15: Jubilation and frustration come to mind. Jubilation for Chip Ganassi and Juan Montoya. Frustration for Greg Ray. What a troublesome year it has been for Greg, finishing 33rd in today's race. Before we go, congratulations to the greatest race fans of the world who endured a rocky start weather-wise and were out in force for this Indianapolis 500.
0: Mark Janes, nice job. Your first job up there, first assignment up there in turn three, did a very nice job today. And Bob Lamy in turn four, as always, and as usual, a very good job.
10: Well, this was an interesting day out here, and like Mark, I've got to give kudos to the fans. Nobody left. Nobody wanted to be away. And Juan Montoya, absolute perfection. Whether it was a restart, whether it was somebody trying to run him down, no one was going to get by Juan Montoya. And the likable young man has picked up his first of what could be many 500-mile wins. Just an incredible run for him, and I know this is going to be obviously a memory that will be great and long-lasting for him.
0: Bob, my kudos to you, to Mark, to Ken, and to Jerry Baker for being able to tough it out through this weather in less than perfect conditions. The rain is falling now. Head on back home, guys. Chris Economaki, we saw, I guess, what could be one of the great young racers of this age, and Juan Montoya put on a fabulous performance here today.
16: Matching Montoya's performance was the performance of Team Ganassi, with new cars they'd never used before, new engines they never tried before, and a new race they had never run before, and to dominate the way they did. But despite the Colombian nature of Montoya, the team is based here in Indianapolis, knows the town and knows the ways, and certainly they did their job today. Congratulations, Chip Ganassi, Tom Anderson, and Mike Hall of Team Ganassi.
0: Chris Economaki, great to have you with us, of course, this year. And once again, Juan Montoya is the winner of the 84th Indianapolis 500. Back at the Indianapolis Motor Speedway, Mike King and the entire Indy Racing Radio Network crew watching thousands of the greatest race fans in the world file out of the greatest race course in the world. They have watched Juan Montoya win the 84th Indianapolis 500-mile race. We see the flag of Colombia being waved in victory just across the way. Johnny Rutherford, as a driver, and you are a good one, you had to appreciate what you saw today in Juan Montoya.
1: Most definitely. We have to applaud Montoya for the brilliant drive. He looked like he had been here for several years. He's the first-time driver here. And for the Chip Ganassi team, they are brilliant. They came in and showed us what they can do, and that's what the name of the game is, coming to a racetrack and winning races. It's been a thrill to watch Montoya because he is one of those rare talents that come along once in a while. And, of course, with the depth of the team Ganassi, it's looked great. Been a good show. The fans had the roller coaster of emotions with the early rain this morning. They came back and endured and saw an excellent race. So once again, the Indy 500 outdoes itself.
0: Who knows? Maybe they'll compare him to Rutherford one day.
1: Well, I would like that, but it's fun to watch somebody like that that has that kind of talent and show people what they can do.
0: Lone Star JR, as always, it's a great pleasure.
1: Thank you.
0: Donald Davidson, fans today saw some history. It's not often that you see a rookie win this race.
3: No, but we had quite a few things that were either records or near records. Greg Ray started on the pole in a green car, and he finished 33rd, but he went 67 laps. Eddie Cheever, fifth with an Infiniti. Buddy Lazier, the last 5 years, first, fourth, second, seventh, second. And Juan Montoya, the first rookie to win since Graham Hill in 1966. And you know, there was a time when second had produced more winners than had the pole, but it's been a while. Juan Montoya started second today. It's the first time that the second-place starter has won the race since Mario Andretti in 1969,
0: wow.
3: 31 years ago.
0: That's amazing. Donald, as always, it's a pleasure.
3: The view was great. I'd like to come back next year.
0: We'll see you here. We'll make it a date. Very quickly, Indy Racing League points after this event. Buddy Lazier, as Ron Himmelgarn told us, will go to Texas as the points leader over Robbie Buell, 138-112. Scott Goodyear tied with Buell for second. Eliseo Salazar moves into fourth, and Eddie Cheever is fifth. Seven yellows today for 39 laps. Montoya led 167 laps. Greg Ray led 26. Vassar led 5. McGee led 2. Let's get the final full field rundown from Howdy Bell. Howdy.
8: 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Second was

0: And 17th position, 50, Leffler. The rest are farther behind. 18th, 12, Calkins. 19th, 23, Knapp. 20th, 16, Hamilton. 21st, 5, McGee. 22nd, 22, Johnny Unser. 23rd, 92, Waddles. 24th, 18, Hornish. 25th, 88, Daré. 26th, 24, Buell. 27th, 75, Hearn. 28th, 48, Hillenberger. Hillenberg, I should say. 29th is 3, Allenser Jr. 30th, 27, Kite. 31st, 15, Sarah Fisher. 32nd, 90, Lynn St. James. And 33rd, Car 1, Greg Ray. The average speed for the 500 miles today was 167.607 miles per hour.
1: Howdy, Bell. Thanks so much. Another great job. 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Our network director is Julio Fernandez. Our technical director is Tom Alibrandi. Master control operations by Tom Alibrandi II, Norm Birnbaum, and Tom Scholler. Production control by Chris Pollack. Our pit producer is Brian Livingston. Production assistance by John Acton, Allison Fernandez, Steve Stiles, and Beth Walkup. Our turn announcers today, a great job by Jerry Baker, Ken Double, Mark Janes, and Bob Lamey. The turn spotters, Ramona Baker, Jeff Oldham, Dave Liston, and Kim Lamey. Our pit reporters were Chris Denary, Mike Lewis, and Larry Rice. Our pit spotters, Jeff and Kevin Lichty, and Robbie Rice. Covering the garage and hospital, Chuck Marlowe. Scoring today by Howdy Bell. Commentary by Chris Economaki. Our driver analyst, Johnny Rutherford. The Speedway historian is Donald Davidson. Our producer is John Royer. And so it is that another month of May has come and gone here at the Indianapolis Motor Speedway. What makes this event the greatest spectacle in racing? The color, the cars, the pageantry, the crowd, the milk, the BorgWarner trophy? It is all of that and so much more. The 500-mile race is like a friend that you get a chance to visit with but once a year. A friend that seemingly takes forever to arrive then leaves much too quickly. Indianapolis is a roller coaster of emotion that can bring even the toughest to tears. Tears of desperation, tears of frustration, and tears of sheer joy. The drivers' names change every year, but the lust for victory at Indianapolis is a constant. It is the race they all want to win. Much has been said about this event in recent years, but for those who come and witness this great gathering with an unbiased eye, there is little doubt that the Indianapolis 500 is and will continue to be the world's greatest race, the greatest spectacle in racing. And it is an honor to be a part of it. Again, our congratulations to the winner of the 84th Indianapolis 500-mile race, Juan Montoya, and the target, Chip Ganassi Racing Team. Join us on Saturday, June 10th, from the Texas Motor Speedway for coverage of the Casino Magic 500. Coverage of the Indianapolis 500 is a copyrighted program of the Indy Racing Radio Network.
2: This is Kings of Speed, stories of the men that have answered the challenge of the great Indianapolis 500-mile race. I'm Paul Page with another look at the historic past of the 500. Here at the Indianapolis Motor Speedway Archives, we have hundreds of hours of recordings of past races. 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
3: Mears is right there, the white flag, it's a drag race, they're side by side. Johncock and Mears, Mears on the inside, Johncock, Mears forced down the middle line, run.
4: Johncock cuts him off, hey, what a, this looks like the start of this race. Johncock, then Mears, they're in turn two.
5: Now Gordy pulls away a little bit as Mears gets a little squirrely in turn to
4: number two. They're on the backstretch. It's still Gordon

0: about 10 car lengths behind as they streak down this 5/8 of a mile backstretch to turn three.
1: Less than half a lap ago, Gordy Johncock by 5 car lengths over Rick Mears. They're in the north short chute.
2: Here they come. This is the final quarter lap. Johncock maintains the lead. The voice of the 500, Paul Page. Who's going to win it?
3: Gordon Johncock off the fourth turn. Mears is right behind him. Johncock, Mears makes a try. Johncock wins it by less than 1/10 of a second.
4: It was the closest finish ever. 15 1/100ths of a second. This has been Kings of Speed, a look at the past of the world's greatest race, the Indianapolis 500.
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10: And there's the checkered flag for Parnelli Jones, the winner of the 1963 500-mile race. Parnelli Jones from Torrance, California, wins the 500. And he must be just about the happiest guy who ever won the 500. This year he grabbed the pole again, a new record, a man who's really made history here at Indianapolis.
11: Well, the only thing I can say is I love everybody. I just can't believe it yet. I'm sitting here and I'm trying to tell myself that you won the race and I just can't believe it.
12: The hats are off, the hands are up. Tom Sneva, a half a lap to his first Indianapolis 500 victory. He could coast almost from here. He's in fourth.
13: The 67th running of the Indianapolis 500 is about to be capped off. To call the winner, here is the voice of the 500, Paul Page.
14: The Texaco star, Tom Sneva, screams for the line, the double checkered flag, and Tom Sneva has won the Indianapolis 500, his first victory ever at Indianapolis.
15: And the green flag is out. We are back to racing. And Emerson Fittipaldi makes a move on Nigel Mansell. He's got him going into one, but Leyendijk is also right there.
16: Oh, they went side by side, and Mansell fell all the way back to third place. Gary, we got him coming right at you.
17: Emerson Fittipaldi, he's coming through four. He's smooth as glass. He heads to the start-finish line. The checkered flag here to call Bob Jenkins.
15: Emerson Fittipaldi takes the checkered flag and wins the 77th running of the Indianapolis 500.
13: For the second time in 3 years, Team Penske goes 1-2. This time it's Gilles Lefebvre winning the 87th Indianapolis 500-mile race. Elio Castroneves is second. Tony Kanaan is third. 197 laps complete at the line. Three wide. Munoz on the outside. Kanaan on the inside. Who will make the pass? Miss stick. It's going to be Kanaan. Jake Query, TK, out in front on lap 197 at the Speedway.
18: There's a yellow, and it's because of one of the target cars on the south end of the track. and that may mean that Tony Kanaan may have broken through and won at the Indianapolis Motor Speedway.
19: Oh my.
18: We'll have to wait and see.
19: TK has wanted this race oh so bad. The crowd will come to its feet and will salute the man from Brazil who will finally fulfill his dream. For Tony Kanaan, the 12th time is the charm at the Indianapolis Motor Speedway, the Twin Checkers Way. TK has won the 2013 500.
20: He's in victory lane, Tony. How sweet does that milk taste?
21: Very good. Very, very good, man. I mean, I can't believe it. We did it. We finally did it. And it's been a long shot, but it's ours.
22: The Indianapolis 500, it's more than just a race. Winning here changed your life forever. I'm Tony Kanaan, and today, for the 22nd and final time, I will compete with 32 other drivers in the greatest spectacle in racing.
23: There have been five multiple winners in years ending in three. Tommy Milton in 1923, Louis Meyer in 33, Bill Vukovich 53, Gordy Johncock 73, and Emerson Fittipaldi in 93. Single winners include two of this event's most beloved drivers, Parnelli in 63, and 2013 winner Tony Kanaan making his final appearance in this great race. This is Mark James, proud to serve as the voice of the 500 for the eighth time. Seven drivers can win for the second time. Takuma Sato vies for his third, and Elio Castroneves can capture a fifth FourGuarner Trophy. For the rest, the goal is simply racing immortality as a champion of this great race. It is undoubtedly the inspiration for the phrase, easier said than done. We have assembled an incredibly passionate and talented crew numbering over 20 today. It is on behalf of them I express a heartfelt thanks to you, our loyal listeners. We appreciate the invitation into your homes, backyard, car, no matter where in the world you may be. We are at the crossroads of America, the Indianapolis Motor Speedway, and this is the 107th running of the Indianapolis 500-mile race on the Indianapolis Motor Speedway Radio Network.

0: Welcome back to the world's greatest race course. Mark James, Davey Hamilton, our driver analyst, an 11-time Indy 500 starter. And Davey, we can feel the energy throughout the month that's been building, and here we are racing.
1: Here we are. The month, Mark, we've talked about it every time we've been to the racetrack on the crowd and how many people have been here this entire month. But today, you kind of forget on how many people this facility really holds. And the excitement this morning, I mean, early morning, people are already filing into this place, having fun, pit road's packed. And I tell you, the snake pit, the concert's going, and there's a rock concert going over there, and it's jam-packed for sure.
0: Lots to talk about, plenty of storylines throughout the month. That's what I've been asked the most with the talks that I've had this morning, the interviews throughout the week. And I said, I think we've reached the point where we've covered all the stories, the prowess of Ganassi and Errol McLaren, the story involving Steph Wilson and Graham Rahal, Graham being bumped for the 500. I think the only storyline has to play itself out now over 200.
1: Yeah, that's right. And it's so hard to guess. People say, who's your favorite? Who are you going to pick? And I usually kind of have a feeling of who's going to win this race sometimes, right or wrong. But you just kind of have a feeling who's been strong. But the cars are so competitive, Mark. If you look at the time from the fastest car to the slowest car, I mean, it's so slight. It's so, I mean, we're talking cross that line literally inches apart from one another, from one fast lap to the next guy's fast lap. So it's a shootout. It's so many people can win this race. That's what makes it exciting. Another great thing for us, the fans, and everybody listening and watching, passing seems to be of a premium. Yeah. There seems to be, you know, they can't do it with ease, but it's out there. These drivers can make passes. I think we're going to see a lot of lead changes today. And it seems like a lot of confidence. Only one incident this month. We talked about that with Stefan Wilson and Catherine Legg. Unfortunately, had a little mishap. But other than that, it's been clean, green, fast race cars, and looked like a lot of competitive guys.
0: The thing that continues to be a bit of a storyline, and I don't think a lot has been made of it, but we certainly have noticed, of course, some changes to the aero configuration in an effort to do what you suggest, make this racing more competitive. But you know, with the increased speeds and that combination, I think there are some teams that are still a little concerned about their ability to manage their Firestone Firehawks to the point where they match up to a fuel standard.
1: Yeah, one thing that a team does, Mark, is they do every little thing they can to make the cars go faster. One of the adjustments on these cars they did was the left rear camber, meaning they turned the top of the tire outside just a little bit. It runs on a smaller contact patch, but it gets more pressure per square inch, so that means there's more grip in that tire. But what else does that do? Causes a little heat, a little more heat in that one area of the tire. They've been blistering. Once it blisters, the tires come out of balance, they lose grip. Not good. We see McLaren, I think, more than anybody have a little bit of issue with that. Now what you do, you have to take the cambers back out of these tires so it runs on the entire tire. Not as much grip, not as much speed, but you have to make sure you're there at the end of every fuel stint.
0: We look at the starting lineup, and we'll hear from drivers coming up in just a few minutes. And, row number three, Alexander Rossi, Takuma Sato, Tony Kanaan, and then the row behind them, Marcus Ericsson, rookie Benjamin Peterson, Will Power. A lot of wins in those couple of rows.
1: How about some Indy 500 wins there? And then you got to remember the guy that only has one win, but should have had one last year, could have had one last year. That's yeah. Be the pitch right in front of them is Scott Dixon in the row in front of them. So really power-packed rows in that second, third, fourth rows, as you just said. It's going to be interesting to watch. They want to come forward. Now, one thing this race plays different than anything else is the start. I mean, we're running three wide, 33 cars, 11 rows going down to that first corner. You know, hopefully they file in. They're very nice. We go to the driver's meetings as drivers. We listen to what they tell us to do so there's no incidents down there. But, man, when you see opportunity and starts and restarts, sometimes as a driver you want to take advantage of those, you know, advantages of the pass. Actually, a little bit easier to pass sometimes than starts and restarts. So let's just hope everybody gets through this first lap clean, Mark. And like I say, you can look down through this field and just see so many. Look at Pagano, a former winner, start 22nd.
0: Yeah.
1: Another young kid, I heard a favorite. I mean, the youngest winner in our series, 21st. So there's a lot of drivers in the back of this field that could still pull it off.
0: How many stops today?
1: Yeah, I want to say seven. I think that you can. It may need a little bit of help with fuel, but if we have if there is any cautions, I think a little bit of help with fuel, you can do a seven. I think that eight could be a good possibility because of the tire situation we just talked about. So it's at that seven or eight, which one's going to when, who knows, but I think it's going to be in that area.
0: We will reveal today it is indeed a team sport because a lot of pressure on those guys.
1: Yeah, you know, and I had a conversation last night just about the same thing, is what some people don't realize, that 200 miles an hour, which we're exceeding that by 25 miles an hour pretty much,
0: right,
1: in race conditions. At 200 miles an hour, we're traveling a football field per second. So every second that goes by, you just lost a few football fields of distance. So if a driver comes in and he misses, you know, he slows down a little too quick before he gets to the speed limit on pit lane, or he leaves a little slow, or a crew member messes up on the tire, just 2 seconds, there's a couple football fields you just lost.
0: 12:45 Eastern is the green flag. When we come back, we will begin to hear from many of the field of 33 and the 107th running of the Indianapolis 500-mile race. Prior to today, I ask each member of our crew for someone who was instrumental in their life and career, someone who was a mentor and or an inspiration. Ryan Marine working his sixth 500-mile race. Ryan says Brad Boyer, operations manager at KRES Radio in Moberly, Missouri, the voice of Truman State Athletics, gave him his first job and the guidance he needed to make this a career. Well done so far. Welcome, Ryan Marine.
2: Thank you very much, Mark. It is always the highlight of my professional year to work on this broadcast for the Indianapolis 500. And now a privilege to welcome in the pole sitter, the fastest pole sitter in Indy 500 history, Alex Palou. I can see just saying that brings a smile to your face. Tell me about what this has been like the last week or so after securing your first Indy 500 pole.
3: Yeah, absolutely. Really happy to obviously getting introduced like that. Been a great week. Was an amazing qualifying that we had to go for it, and glad that it worked, and we're starting on pole today. But yeah, it's been an amazing week of just talking about how amazing the month of May is. We can feel it today here with the fans and the great weather that we have. So super excited. Hopefully we can keep that number 10 American Legion car on the lead on the last lap, which is the most important one.
2: Now, the pole sitter doesn't always lead the first lap. You know that well, of course,
3: yeah,
2: because you led the first seven laps last year after starting in second. Have you thought about how the start of this race is going to go today?
3: It's going to be tough. I'm pretty sure I'm not going to lead the first lap because, as you said, last year I was starting second and I was able to lead at the beginning. So it's quite easy to pass, let's say. So it's going to be great for the fans. It's going to be a great show. But I'm not really worried about the beginning of the race. Obviously, I'm worried about the end.
2: You've been there fighting at the front of the field every year you've been here for the Indianapolis 500, now making your fourth start. Do you think you've learned the lessons you need to be able to fight for that win today?
3: Yes and no. I know I learned a lot of lessons, and I know I'm more ready than I've been before, but it's a tough race. It's a really tough day for everybody, for all the crews, for all the drivers. It's a long race, 200 laps, 500 miles, obviously. So I think I'm ready. I'll go for it. I'll give my best to try and get the victory today.
2: He's the fastest pole sitter in history, the first Spaniard to sit on the pole for the Indy 500. Alex Palou will lead the field to green in the number 10 American Legion Honda for Chip Ganassi Racing.
0: Year number five for Rob Blackman with our network. Rob says Mark Reynolds, his sixth grade teacher at Buffalo Elementary School in Buffalo, Indiana, was a huge influence in his life. Let's welcome Rob Blackman.
4: Thank you, Mark, and what a thrill it is to be here on Pit Lane again in 2023. Renus VK is my guest in the Ed Carpenter-owned number 21 BitNile.com Chevy. Renus rolls off P2 later this afternoon. Renus, last year you started on the front row, but you finished 33rd after that crash in turn two on lap number 39. Is it safe to assume no one in this field more looking forward to a shot at redemption than you are here today?
5: Yeah, definitely. And started out pretty well with that second place qualifying, really close to pole position. But I definitely think I'm very ready to challenge for the win this year.
4: As you know, and hopefully many of our listeners do as well, today you'll be hoping to become the first Dutch winner since Arie Luyendyk in 1997. Arie has been a longtime mentor of yours. Do you ever stop and think about what it would mean to you, what it would mean to Arie Luyendyk to be the winner of the Indianapolis 500?
5: It would change my life. I think this is one of those races where if you win this, your whole life is going to change just in a blink of an eye. So I'm ready for that, to be honest. I'm very excited, and I think we can really go for it. ECR builds really fast cars, and I've been a contender for a few years now. So there's no race I want to win this much as the Indy 500.
4: He mentions he's been a contender. That is for certain. Rinus VK, his fifth straight start at the Indianapolis 500. Today he is P2. He has never started worse than P4. Mark James?
0: Year number three for Alex Wolf, and race fans will recognize his mentor and friend, the late Dick Jordan of USAC. Dick worked to promote racing for six decades, and Alex is among the scores of those he impacted. Let's welcome Alex Wolf.
6: Well, thank you very much, Mark. An honor and a privilege to be with the radio network for a third year. And great to talk to the man that will roll off third this afternoon, Felix Rosenquist, the number six Arrow McLaren Chevrolet. And Felix, all throughout this month, those of us that have been here at the track following on social media, enjoying the exploits of you and your teammates, seems to be a lot of chemistry between the four of you, at least off the track. How's it been like on the inside for you?
5: It's been a cool month to be part of. Really, really good team environment right now, as you're saying. Everything is pretty natural. There's no barriers between the teammates and the, you know, all the engineers and mechanics and stuff. I feel like we want the best for everyone. And I think also that's the reason why we've been so strong, and we managed to get all four cars in a competitive enough state to qualify top nine with all of them. So super cool. Obviously, it's a lot of hard work behind that as well. It's not only fun and games. It's a lot of grinding back at the shop, and that goes back to last year where we felt, honestly, that we got kind of beaten here with those last laps to the finish. Both me and Paolo just couldn't really hang on to the Ganassis. So there's been a lot of work going on to be in a different position if that happens again this year. And it's been a fun journey.
6: And in that journey, if you were Felix Rosenquist of 2023 to give some advice to that Felix Rosenquist of 2019 that was getting ready for his first Indianapolis 500, what sort of a little nugget that Felix would have liked to have had?
5: Oh, dude, so many things. I don't know. I wish someone told me, because apparently all these drivers know it, because I know what it feels like now, 5 years deep, and there's just so many things, man, like how you preserve your energy through the month, end of the day, you just have to, I mean, it's the biggest race in the world, but you can't think of that too much. You know, you just have to kind of do your same old drill, attack the race, you know, aggressively, not too much. Just hope that the work you put in is going to be enough, because you can't change. Like, this place picks its winner, and you have to be in that position to win, but you just can't force it. Like, you just have to be there and do your best, and you know, all the work you put in is going to pay off.
6: Well, he drives a car that looks like the one that Alain Prost took to victory in the 1984 Monaco Grand Prix. He was known as the Professor. Felix Rosenquist looks to teach the field a lesson from the outside of the front row.
0: Year number three for Scott Sander as well. Scott said his teacher at Carmel High School, Tom Scholler, taught him the honor of bringing the 500 to the masses. Tom would know. He worked with this network for a number of years. We welcome Scott Sander.
7: Mark, it is the highest honor to be part of your team. I suspect Santino Ferrucci feels the same about his situation. Inside row two, number 14, iconic number, racing for A.J. Foyt, who made it famous. You've taken it, though, faster than it's ever gone before. Last time we talked in time trials, your grin was enormous. You were nearly giggling at your good fortune. Yeah. Now that we're this close to the race, do you still feel the same way?
3: I do. You know, our race car, in my opinion, has been better than our qualifying car, and the fact that our qualifying car had
7: that's
3: the chance.
7: That's saying something.
3: Yeah, and I think our qualifying car was good enough to get on pole. I think we're one of the best-looking cars out there. We just got to keep the momentum, man, and just keep that rolling.
7: You've got a great starting position, even though it's not in the front row. If those guys at the front row really joust with each other, inside of two is a wonderful spot to be coming from. Do you give much thought ahead of time to what you'd like to have happen in the first turn and then the rest of the first lap, or is it all reaction?
3: I think it's going to be all reaction. I mean, you can't read too much into it. I mean, this race, the second you start trying to predict things, it goes the other way, and then you're lost. For us, you know, starting from fourth, AJ's won this race twice from fourth. I've won races in my career from fourth before. It's a good spot. I know it well. Inside of row two is nice. I mean, you're just riding for the first 150 laps of this race, or at least I am. You know, I know we have the car to win. We just, you know, everybody's going to get caught out by something at some point. It's just how you handle that. You know, it's just, it's not, it's one of those things. It's never an if, but a when.
7: It's interesting to hear you speak because everybody thinks of Santino Ferrucci as a guy who loves to go fast, but I'm hearing patience. Is that something earned over the years?
3: I mean, that's what's worked well for me the last 3 or 4 years I've been here, you know, just kind of having that understanding that the race means a lot. To do well in this race, you have to finish this race. Having that mindset of just being patient and being there in the end, you're normally inside the top 10. And so far, 4 for 4. But, I think this year I'll have about the same amount of patience until we get the last 50 laps, then I'll really turn it up and see what we can do.
7: Final thought, the races can be won and lost in the pits and on strategy. This is heady stuff for this team. Is it feeling good as a team as you head to this?
3: Yeah, you know what? For the team, it's different than it is for me because the team, they've been great on pit stops all year. We've only had one bobble all year long, and that was in the GP. Mm. And every other stop, we've been phenomenal. So these guys have been working day and night, training all the time to do this right. You know, and for myself, you know, it's just another race, man. Honestly, it's the same point score as a GP, the same point score as what's going to be at Iowa. We have a great starting position. It's a long one. It's the longer side of the races, so there's even less pressure. So, yes, there is a huge pressure to do well here. It is Indy. But at the same time, we've done such a good job all month long that, you know, I really want to enjoy this race as a competitor and have fun and be there in the end because I want to be one of the cars fighting.
7: Fourth off the line to start, first in smiles to the miles, perhaps, Santino Ferrucci. Mark James.
0: And we will hear from more of the Field of 33 when we come back to the world's greatest race course. Let's continue now hearing from more of the Field of 33, Ryan Marine.
2: The driver with the best average finish of anyone in the Field of 33 starts in the middle of row two today. That is Pato O'Ward, a runner-up a year ago. Pato, do you have a car that can do one better here today?
8: I sure do. We've got a sixth, we've got a fourth, we've got a second. There's only one to go, and we've had a great month so far, and we want to keep going.
2: What does it do for your psyche to come into the race with that kind of confidence, knowing that you've got a car that's going to give you a chance to win the Indianapolis 500?
8: We're ready for everything. You know, this race throws massive challenges at you during the race, so we have to stay proactive with the decisions and with the stuff that's going on. But I'm gonna do my job the best as I can to put ourselves into a position where we can fight for it. And yeah,
2: you mentioned the challenges. Are there challenges that are specific to this race and this venue, things you don't see at any other race on the calendar?
8: I mean, it's obviously a very long race, 500 miles, 200 laps, 6 or 7 pit stops, depending on how many yellows are falling. Is it going to be an all green race? Is it going to be, you know, 15 yellows? Is it going to be 2 yellows? You never know. Is one of those yellows going to send you to the back? Is one of them going to send you to the front? You never know. So, we just have to stay on our toes.
2: Couple of new teammates with you this year in Tony Kanaan and Alexander Rossi, both former winners of this event. What have they brought to the McLaren program?
8: Lots of jokes and lots of messing around. No, I mean, they're great additions to the team, and Felix and I have really enjoyed working with them.
2: And that is important, right, to have those lighthearted moments in a long month of May?
8: Oh, yeah, you need to have those. And not just between the drivers, but between the engineers and the mechanics, and the atmosphere is great.
2: Pato O'Ward will start fifth today in the 107th running of the Indianapolis 500.
4: Scott Dixon starts on the outside of row number 2 in the number 9 PNC Bank Honda for Chip Ganassi Racing. Scott, let's start with this. Unlike the last 2 years, and quite frankly, 2017, 2015, 2008, you will not start from the pole position today. Instead, you obviously are in a position where the rest of the field is not in your rearview mirror. From a strategy standpoint, how does that change things, especially early in the race, or does it?
9: It's definitely a different view for sure, but, we're still, got a great car, and outside of the second row, I think is a very good starting spot as well. You know, I think the strategy is to try and stay in touch with that first place, right? You know, and try and move up as fairly quickly as possible. But then also keep the big picture in mind. You know, I think after the last stop, I think is where you look at it, you kind of back the race up and you want to make sure that you're in the top four or five, that you're going to be in the position to really race for it. So the hard part this year is that the field is very compressed. There's a lot of really good race cars. So we'll do our best to, you know, get to that top spot. And for me, I've got to really work on leading the right lap. Not lots of laps early on. It would be the last lap. So that's going to be the focus for sure.
4: A pit road speeding penalty last year appeared to be the only thing separating you from an Indy 500 win. How often do you think about that? More importantly, has it added any fuel to the fire for 2023?
9: I think, you know, if you don't win here, you've always got a reason for some redemption. Last year's, you know, it was a mistake, definitely, and one that I didn't think it had happened. You know, when it kind of locked the rears and then locked the front, I still had the tone in the air that I was at speed and you know, kind of coming down halfway down pit road, then got the call that we had a speeding penalty, which, you know, I was definitely shocked. And I think it was 0.6 of a mile an hour, which is definitely frustrating. But at that point of the race, too, being the last stop, you know, you're out of the race right there. But you got to push things to the limit. When, you know, I knew it was the last stop. I knew that if we could gain something on the way in and on the way out, you know, and place ourselves in the right spot, it was going to be, you know, a good advantage. But, yeah, I was over it after, you know, the banquet on Monday. You know, you kind of get to discuss it a little bit further through that. But after that, you just got to move on. I can't change any of that. It's now part of my story. And, you know, I've definitely made, you know, mistakes throughout my career. But, yeah, it's... I want to win, man. As much as everybody else on the grid here, I want to win. And hopefully we don't make a small mistake like that.
4: That's the 2008 Indy 500 winner, the Iceman, Scott Dixon. Now to Alex Wolf.
6: Alexander Rossi rolls off in the seventh position, the Arrow McLaren Chevrolet. And Alex, your eighth start in the 500, a first with the McLaren organization. How is this a month of May? Maybe it differed in some ways from the previous seven for you.
10: That's a good question. I don't know that it's differed a whole lot. It's still the same chaos and same ups and downs and stress. But I think, you know, the result that as a team we were able to put forward last week in qualifying is a testament to everyone and a huge collective team effort. So proud of the guys and girls so far, and hopefully we can go out there and have an awesome day.
6: There's been a lot of talk about what this race is going to look like, sort of, I guess, pace-wise. Is it one where somebody's going to get in front, everybody follows, constant passing? Sort of, what's your maybe prediction of how it's going to fall?
10: You know, I think IndyCar did a great job this year of bringing a lot of different downforce options for us to use. You know, we saw at Texas earlier in the year that increased downforce made the race much better than it's been in the past. So I'm expecting this to be... you know, quite an awesome show. You know, this is a very sensitive track to track temps. So it'll really be dependent on how hot it actually gets throughout the race. But, you know, I think we have enough tools at our disposal to pass cars when we need to. And I think it'll be a 500 where you don't necessarily want to be leading with two or three to go. Like, I think you'll probably want to be the car in second or third, but we'll have to wait and see how that plays out.
6: Carrying the colors that Johnny Rutherford took to two wins here in the 500 in the 70s, Alexander Rossi looks for his second win in the great race from the inside of row three.
7: Alex, Takuma Sato is a two-time winner of the 500. He's in his mid-40s. Often that means a gentle slowdown with maybe a smaller team toward a retirement of celebrity. Not you, not this month. Fast car, fast team, some of the fastest laps you've ever turned. How would you gauge your month of May to this moment?
11: Oh, this entire thing has always excited me. And you talk about age, but I really appreciate that, you know, come back here for 14th time, which is, I feel like, so much appreciated. And now I have got a fantastic environment, you know, with the team with Chip Ganassi Racing. My teammate is either winning 500, already winner of the 500 or championship winner. So, you know, this is a great opportunity. We have a strong package.
7: When you look at the grid, row three leaps out because you've got three racers who've won the 500, all three with the reputation of, hey, I'll take a chance if it'll win me the race. Should we expect to see a quick move to the front? And is it good to have a Rossi on one side and a Kanaan on the other? Or is it scary?
11: Well, there you go. I might say maybe not. I think obviously the Derek Sander, you know, and Tony both was my ex-teammate, and I have a huge respect as a race car driver as well. They are really hard racers in on track, and so do I. So obviously, you know, everybody up front is extremely competitive, and you know, it's gonna be hard race. But for sure, the first lap, you know, lap turn one, it is a great chance to gain your position. But I think we need to go to the very safe, because obviously it's a nice long 500 mile race, and we have still a lot of time to gain back. And although it's very difficult to overtake other than first and second. But I think, you know, we wanted to come back in here in nicely top 10 and till 100 laps to go. Then you want to be really playing around the top five.
7: Possibly patient, but forever young. That's Takuma Sato.
2: Back for one final shot at the Indianapolis 500. Tony Kanaan joins us pre-race. And Tony, it's a very good shot that you have here this year with Arrow McLaren. You start ninth today. How confident are you in your race car that you'll be there for a chance at a second Indy 500 win?
12: I mean, we're prepared. We're ready to go. Obviously, it's a very tight field, one of the tightest I've been. So everything's going to have to go right today. But no matter what happens on my end, it will be a celebration. But, yeah, we're going to leave it all out there. It's one last shot and see what happens.
2: Have you prepared yourself for the emotions that you expect? No,
12: definitely not. But you know, today is going to be a tough one, from driver's intro to the checker flag. But it's part of it. It's not a sad thing. I'm emotional already. I've been emotional all week. But today is the day. Today will be it. By the end of the day, I'll be no longer be a current IndyCar driver. So, but like I said, I'm okay with it.
2: Can you channel those emotions into something positive?
12: No, there is only positiveness out of it. It's nothing negative. It's not sad. I said it's emotional. I think it's part of it. It's never easy. It's 300 plus some races in IndyCar, 26 years of doing this for a living. No, but it's a celebration time. I think all the fans out here today are going to make me feel great and going to make me feel I shouldn't retire. But we can't keep going like that. Otherwise, we'll be old. And not even capable of driving, and I was still going to keep wanting to come back.
2: These fans, they're here. They're ready to celebrate with you. Do you have any message to them, those that have joined us here at the track and are listening from afar?
12: Yes, let's do this. I'm going to leave it all out there. If it's good enough for a win, we'll celebrate. And if it's not good enough for a win, we'll celebrate. And I would love for people to actually, after the checker flag, after you guys praise the winner, let's all open one beer and have a drink together.
2: Good luck today.
12: Thank you.
2: Tony Kanaan starts from the outside of row three in his 22nd and final Indianapolis 500.
0: The first 10-minute engine warm-up period is underway on the grid below. Green flag scheduled for 12:45 Eastern. Plenty of storylines in the 11th row for the 107th running of the Indianapolis 500-mile race. We'll hear from those drivers when we come back. Well, as we mentioned, plenty of storylines in row number 11. Let's get them now for Rob Blackman.
4: Marcus Ericsson will pilot the number 8 Husky Ice Spritz Honda for Chip Ganassi Racing. Marcus, for the past calendar year, you have held the distinguished and notable title of reigning Indy 500 champion. What has that experience been like?
13: It's been amazing. You know, a life-changing thing winning this race, and it truly has been life-changing for me. I've got to experience so many cool things, and you know, experience. Yeah, it's hard to put into words how much it means to winning this race, and it's been really cool. I would like to continue that for another 12 months, please. That's the plan today, at least.
4: Lastly, and most importantly, the number one thing that has to happen today, if you want to become a back-to-back Indy 500 champion.
13: I think the name of the game is patience, right? It's a long race. There's a lot of things that's going to happen. You need to be patient. That's how we won the race last year. It was by playing the long game, making sure when it's 20 laps to go, you need to be there to win it. And that's the whole thing. And that's what I'm, you know, that's my game plan for this race as well. You know, be patient, take your opportunities, minimize mistakes, and be there at the end.
4: Alex Wolf, back to you.
6: The fastest rookie in this year's starting lineup, Benjamin Peterson, rolling off 11th in the A.J. Foyt Racing Sexton Properties Chevrolet. And Benjamin, I have to imagine that if somebody on May 1st handed you a blank sheet of paper and said, write down an ideal month of May, would it be a pretty close to what you've experienced here at IMS?
14: It's definitely been a tremendous start to the whole month. From when we rolled out after the GMR Grand Prix, our Fast 12 result in qualifying being in that mix, both cars in it, what a great start. We achieved the fastest ever rookie in history for one lap average and the second fastest ever for four laps. So we just have a very, very good car.
6: Looking ahead to today, you have a lot of experience, of course, to draw off of with this team. You got AJ, first four-time winner, Larry that's made starts here, your teammate Santino Ferrucci, who's had some great runs. What kind of advice have they been given, and what's sort of your outlook for today's race?
14: Yeah, everyone has great advice. Santino has a lot of experience here. The engineers have a lot of experience. AJ has won four Indy 500s here. So, you know, surrounded by great people, I ask a lot of questions to learn as quickly as I can. And it's just been a very smooth month so far, and the plan is to continue like that and keep our fundamental race car the same as much as possible. And yeah, it's a privilege to drive for AJ's team here during the month of May, especially. I'm wearing the AJ Foyt tribute suit from the 80s as well, which turned out really cool. Driving the all, you know, Coyote red car, it's just everything super iconic.
6: And Benjamin Peterson rolls off for his first 500 from the middle of the fourth row.
7: Alex, Will Power starts on the outside of row four, 2018 winner, defending NTT IndyCar Series champion, quickest Penske car in the field. By the team standards, challenging month, maybe more than you've seen in the past. Do you get the sense that your car, that those cars could be a quicker race car than qualifying car?
15: Definitely good race cars. I feel like a lot of people have good race cars. I see a lot of passing on track, and I think that's because IndyCar added those aero bits on the floor, so you got more downforce. It's pretty efficient. So everyone's running them. And yeah, I mean, my car is really good in traffic so far.
7: Did I see that you think there may be more passing at the front than maybe you've even experienced here?
15: Oh,
7: before?
15: Yeah.
7: Why?
15: Definitely. Just because we're heavy on downforce, you can run so close. So you're sitting duck out front. Like, you just, it's not going to be, there's no one's going to drive away. No one. It's just going to be back forth. You know, I think at the beginning when you're saving some fuel, I think someone will just sit behind.
7: Right.
15: But yeah, it's going to be a fierce battle at the end.
7: Is that exciting for you?
15: I would love to win in that circumstance.
7: Yeah. Racy, real racy.
15: It would be a really big battle, and win it would be pretty cool.
7: And if his prediction holds true, maybe more passing than we've seen in quite some time up toward the front, driving a car that even looks quick, the number 12 Verizon Chevy. That's Will Power.
6: Starting on the inside of the 11th row, Stingray Robb of the Biohaven Honda for Dale Coyne Racing with Rick Ware Racing. And Stingray, looking back to last weekend, just what a relief did you feel when that a gun sounded and you knew you were in the race for the first time?
13: Yeah, thank goodness that's over. I don't want to do that ever again. Being a last chance qualifier is not a position you want to be in coming into the Indy 500. But, you know, Charlie Kimball, who is kind of my driver coach slash mentor, he told me that pressure is a privilege. And so that changed my perspective of the weekend. And I think that helped me perform at a higher level, just because that is a lot of pressure. And I'm just a 21-year-old kid from Idaho, man. So there's a lot to deal with around this place. And going at speeds of over 230 miles an hour, that's insane. Let alone with 32 other cars. So I'm excited to see what it's like.
6: Well, Stingray Robb, the second driver from Idaho to start in this Indianapolis 500, joining our own Davey Hamilton with that distinction. One man that tried to make it here through the years, Davey's father, Ken, who next week will be inducted to the National Sprint Car Hall of Fame.
7: Jack Harvey, widely regarded as one of the truly decent people in sport and the author of one of the truly stunning moments in the history of this place, a qualifying run that found speed where none had existed minutes before. Does your ability to come through in that moment give you confidence as we approach this moment?
16: Absolutely.
9: And not just for me either, by the way, for the team.
7: Yeah.
9: You know, everybody on the 30 car had to dig real deep on that final run. And I actually got asked this earlier today, and they said, does what happened translate to the race? And I would say, I feel it. I know the guys in the garage feel it. I think that was a moment of learning about ourselves and what we can do under pressure, but also it'd be nice next time perhaps not to be under that level of pressure to pull that performance out. So I spent time talking to my mentor this week saying thank you for the prep, but then also how do we extract that more? But certainly going into the race with a lighter feeling, I guess, but also optimistic, knowing that anything can happen, and now we're in the 107th run-in. Why not?
7: Well, with the uncharacteristic candor for many, but what's characteristic of him, that's Jack Harvey with us today.
2: Under circumstances that I'm sure no one could foresee coming into the month, Graham Rahal is in the 107th Indianapolis 500. We'll start later on today. From the 33rd and final starting position, Graham, I'm sure these have been whirlwind days over the last week or so, but now it's time to get down to business. How do you feel about your chances of getting a good finish here today?
16: Yeah, I mean, I think, I feel really good about them. I don't think I would have taken the opportunity if I didn't feel like it was a chance to compete and to run up front. You know, obviously starting 33rd is a long way to go, but I've been in this position numerous times before, and I do feel that that we're poised to be able to make a good run at it. And so, you know, I'm thankful, obviously, to everybody at Dry and Rhinebowl Racing with Cusick Motorsports. I'm thankful to Care Keepers and to Gary and his entire family for, you know, partnership. But also, you know, I'm thankful for Steph and everything that he's done to get it to this point. And I certainly feel bad, really bad, you know, to that he's not in this car competing. You know, but I do want to make sure that we go out there and we do a great job. So that's the intention. That's the focus right now. And hopefully we'll find out a little later, but find out exactly how this story, this crazy story that the month of May has been, will end up.
2: Graham Rahal starts on the outside of row number 11. Graham, we wish you the best of luck.
16: Thank you.
0: Storylines throughout the field, most assuredly. Great job by our pit reporters off the top, giving you an opportunity to hear from many of the field of 33. And when we come back, we will hear from the governor of the great state of Indiana here for the world's greatest race course. A long-standing tradition of this race day broadcast, a few moments with our governor. We welcome Governor Eric Holcomb. And you know, the impact of the transition of ownership to Penske Entertainment, slowed a bit by COVID, but now the investment is on display for all of us to see. And the good news is, from what I understand, they're far from finished. This place looks amazing, doesn't
17: it? Yeah. I told Mr. Penske last night that it's, when I came out here a couple days ago, it was sensory overload. The place has never looked better, never felt better, never smelled better, never tasted better, never heard better. Everything about it's always been a magical place. It's always been a, you know, a sentimental place, full of and steeped with tradition, but it just feels so right now. And you see that, I think, being reflected in the flow of humanity coming out to participate in, we've always said, this is May. Well, this is the day in May, and the world's watching.
0: Well, I think a lot of credit has to be given to Penske Entertainment and also Doug Bowles, president of the Indianapolis Motor Speedway. Because I would call this a very quick recovery from the difficult times we faced during COVID.
17: Yeah, and you know, what I hear, the chatter is it may rival the 100th running in terms of attendance, and that doesn't happen by accident. That happens because of what you just said, a good team, a good pit crew, partners, folks who have been with you from, you know, the 70s on, that all have a role in making sure that this is a fan-centric place. And I think Mr. Penske and all the execs, the board, everyone buys into that and gets that. And it's reflected on your experience when you come out here, whether it's Carb Day or, you know, or wherever you're out here, Snake Pit, Gasoline Alley, here, everywhere you look, it's there's something cool to do.
0: Indiana's Governor Eric Holcomb is our guest. And this all began in large part of the automotive industry. We've really kind of come full circle statewide because there are, again, cars rolling off assembly lines all over Indiana.
17: Yeah, five OEMs, and we continue to kind of rebuild our supply chain and pull in FDI from all over the world into the heart of the heartland right here. And so when I think about 1909 that's being built with a test track with 3+ million bricks and testing engines and then all that's occurred, now we're literally in the state of Indiana defining what the future of mobility is all about. And so much of that technology and innovation comes from the racing world itself first. And so to have this in our backyard, I mean, I feel like I was born on third base, you know, and stealing home. And so, and to have, again, the stewardship that's here at the track who wants to partner with the city, who wants to partner with the state of Indiana, this bodes really well for our future.
0: For you personally, you're a fan at these events and others. I see you at high school state championships, basketball, football, NCAA tournament, regional action, IU, Purdue. As busy as your schedule is, you always try to attend where when you can.
17: Oh, my goodness gracious. Number one, it keeps it real. Number two, it's my direct pipeline with what's going on in the world, and I never want to lose touch of that and to hear from, you know, people in their everyday lives where they're at. And so that'll continue to happen as I travel the whole state of Indiana. We got 92 different counties. There's so much to see and be part of in our state. This is kind of the granddaddy of them all. It's the biggest spectacle, single-day sporting event on planet Earth every single year. But we have so much to offer throughout the state. And so as a sports fan, sports obviously brings a lot of people together. The arts do as well. But it makes the job fun for sure. But I'd do it even if I wasn't having fun.
0: Well, this day is a busy one for you, and we're honored that you continue to make us a part of it. Thank you very much.
17: Great to be with you.
0: Indiana's Governor Eric Holcomb, our guest, the NTT IndyCar Series and the Indianapolis Motor Speedway continue to lead the field in the race for equality and change. Louisa Macer joins us now with more in this week's On Track with Diversity, presented by Gallagher, your trusted insurance broker and HR and benefits consultant.
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21: Hey, race fans, I'm Alex Below. 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
0: Welcome to the broadcast, longtime radio and television voice of the 500, Paul Page, who anchored this network in two separate stints. Paul Page and Paul, welcome to the Indianapolis Motor Speedway. And want to start on kind of a somber note, give you an opportunity, Paul, to pay tribute to Lucy Foyt.
22: Yeah, we lost one of the great ones. Though if you're one of the people that watch television, you see wives cheering their husbands on, and that's great. That wasn't Lucy. Lucy was just always there. She passed away 84 years of age in April. She was married to AJ in 1955, so that she was there for all of it. His rookie year in 58, his four wins. He was the star from her point of view. But I remember once after AJ was injured so badly at Road America, going by the hospital room, she was there. She was always there. And I can guarantee you that that team and AJ are missing her presence here today. They're going to run a race for the first time without her.
0: Plenty of storylines to follow. I think the one that grabbed the most headlines and features, I guess, everything that's sad and everything that can be happy about this place And that's the story involving Graham Rahal, bumped from the 500. Then the unfortunate incident involving Steph Wilson and a coming together of the IndyCar family to make it possible for Graham to sub for Steph Wilson.
22: Yeah, and we hope Steph is fine. He had some surgery earlier this week. But can you build a coincidence that 33 years ago, Graham's dad didn't make the race as well? And then he doesn't make it. But then all the machinations that moved around. And I think of all of that to get him back in the field, one thing that I found most significant was that Graham was a Honda driver. Right. He's in a Chevrolet car. And I asked about that. And they just said it was for the good of the sport. It took no conversation. It didn't take any deals. They wanted to do it because it was good.
0: I've said we followed all the storylines, and the one yet to follow is the one that unfolds over the next 200 laps. That is who wins the Indianapolis 500. That's the only story left to tell.
22: Well, when you think about it, the 106 previous races, the story tells itself, and you look to see what it is. We sit here and we say, oh, this is going to happen, or that. We're always wrong. The Indianapolis 500 is never the same. It always is a different story. It is always the unexpected. And now with, 400,000 plus sitting out here in these grandstands to watch this, and if you go back and consider the crowd throughout the month, we're probably approaching its total attendance here of, 900,000 plus.
0: Some conversations about Sid Collins when we come back. Mark James, Paul Page in the Sid Collins booth at the world's greatest race course. And I know what the race day is like for me. You and I have shared stories what it was like for you. Mm-hmm. But what was race day morning typically like for Sid Collins?
22: Well, Sid was a perfectionist, so everything had to be perfect from the time that they left the hotel downtown till they got here. Everybody in position. You had to be in early, way early, as he wanted to know that you were there and you were ready to go. And his sense of perfection stayed with him throughout the race and certainly throughout his life. We would not have this radio network today, sure, were it not for him. And you think about right now, we hook up to a satellite. You know, you're sitting here, we got all the latest technology. When Sid started this in 1952, those things didn't exist.
0: Right.
22: You had to wire in each and every station. In order to do it from an engineering and talent point of view, Sid had to involve every radio station in Indianapolis. And even Wilbur Shaw and the great Tony Holman said, why would people want to hear people turn left for that long? It's going to be boring. Well, it never was boring with Sid Collins at the helm.
0: Well, lastly, this job is difficult enough, and I've often thought about this. I can't imagine what you had to overcome emotionally and mentally your first year as the anchor, with the sorrow of losing your mentor and friend still very much present in your mind.
22: Yeah, it still does. At that time, Sid took his own life because he had

0: to talk about a range of emotions. I'd like to hear from Catherine Legg and her thoughts on this day. Here's Ryan Marine.
1: Catherine Legg, after a 10-year absence, is back in the Indianapolis 500. Catherine, you start at the inside of row number 10 here today. How do you feel about the chances to move forward in the race?
2: I hope that the chance to move forward is there. I would say it's to be seen whether the conditions will suit our car or not, whether we've made any improvements over the course of the 2 weeks, because we were struggling to find the speed collectively as a team that we needed. So hopefully we can move forward. I think we'll move forward a little bit. I'm hoping we've moved forward a lot, but how much that is, who knows?
1: 10 years is a long time, but the race fans here at Indy have a long memory. How has the welcome back been?
2: It's been great, and I've been honestly overwhelmed and so touched by everybody's response, and I'm very grateful for the support and the welcome that I've received.
1: When the checkered flag falls, what to you today would be a success?
2: For me, I think if I can go as fast as that car can go and put that car in the best position that it can be, I'll be happy. I think it's going to be a balancing act of pushing hard enough but not overdriving, and hopefully I don't make any mistakes and I can bring it home in one piece and in the best possible position that it's capable of.
1: Catherine Legg will start 29th today. Good luck.
2: Thank you.
0: The segment that's become a tradition here in the IMS Radio Network, and our driver analyst Davey Hamilton will rejoin us. We'll hear from Jake Query and Davey Hamilton when we come back. IMS Radio Network says thanks to these stations for carrying the Indianapolis 500, WLAG in LaGrange, Georgia, KIKI, Honolulu, Hawaii, and WTBQ in Warwick, New York. Let's welcome in Jake Query.
3: Thank you so much, Mark. It is once again the highest of honors for all of us to bring to everyone via the radio waves the largest single-day spectator sport in the world. But we pause, as we do each year, to think of those who loved this race so dearly and join us in spirit. Scott Johns, Cody Williams, Stephen Overbeck, Dennis Jones of Indianapolis, Indiana, Susan Bridgewater of Indianapolis, Judith Yao and Alice Scott of Speedway, Indiana, Lonnie Hollinsworth of Elkhart, Indiana, Kevin Prentice of Martinsville, Indiana, Tom Atkins of Jamestown, New York, Willie Martin of Chillicothe, Ohio, and Richard Schmeling of Appleton, Wisconsin. We also pause for those whose passions for this event were tirelessly shared by them with others. Roger Shalnut of Dayton, Ohio, David Dalby of Springfield, Illinois, Eric Schwarzkopf of Indianapolis, Bob Laycock Jr. of Brownsburg, Indiana, and Gary Stoller of Milwaukee, Wisconsin, Bob Giambetti of Florence, Wisconsin. And to those who were loved by members of this radio network, Sheriff Frank Anderson of Indianapolis, Brad Schultz of Shelbyville, Indiana, Mark Thompson of Kokomo, Indiana, and my dear friend, Kevin Turhan-Donner of Austin, Texas. It is with them that we carry our memories of this fantastic event, and that we look down below us to see the largest collection of humanity to witness a single spectator sport on Earth. Collectively, we again today accumulate memories, and we do so as one. Mark?
0: Thank you, Jake. And Davey, this is, I think that segment there kind of encapsulates the day. I mean, there's a lot of happy and there is a tinge of somber to
4: this. Yeah, no question about it. And that really brings it to light, doesn't it? I mean, this event means so much to so many people, and the people that have been involved or just are here. I just seen a guy on his T-shirt. It changed, but it says my 60th, and he had like a piece of tape that he would change it, and he was pushing his wife in with a wheelchair. You know, I mean, there's just so much excitement, so many memories that happened in this racetrack way before us, Mark, this all started, and just an honor to be part of it.
0: Well, and I think over the past several years, going back to the 100th, I think what everyone's done a masterful job of, Davey, is introducing this place and this race to a whole new legion of fans. There's a lot of youngsters out here today.
4: There is, and that is absolutely fantastic. In the young generation, our world has changed with all the technology and the social media and so forth. And sometimes I see young people that don't even really get their driver's license. They really don't have interest in cars. But seeing young people here to take up what we love and what we see and hopefully have that same excitement for the young people. I just had a good friend of mine that came to this race for the first time. And I finally got him here. And he just texted me going, I've been to every major event in this world. and I've never seen a crowd like this before. This

0: absolutely unbelievable. So it's just shocking. And by the way, the cars haven't started yet.
1: Yeah, that's right. And the cars are on the main straightaway, the field of 33, and the drivers spending a few quiet moments. This is the moment that they cherish, quite frankly, because they're close to climbing into the cockpit of their race cars, and then it'll be up to them to ply their trade. Let's go trackside.
2: Reflection for those who have given their lives unselfishly to defend our freedom. Ladies and gentlemen, to deliver today's invocation, please welcome Indianapolis Archbishop Charles C. Thompson.
3: Let us pray. Gracious and loving God, we turn to you today to ask again for the blessing of your presence. Be present to the men and women who have died in service of our country and guide them to heaven. Be present to our nation and our world that your goodness may be shown in the human family, and that peace may always prevail. And finally, be present with your protection and care to these drivers, their teams, the officials, and all the fans. May our gathering here and our commitment to give you glory enable us to be true reflections of your presence each day. And so we pray together. God bless those who have died for our freedom. God bless all those gathered for this, the greatest spectacle in racing, and God bless America.
4: Horse.
1: Forward, horse. Part time. Horse. Fire party. Halt. Order. Horse. Right. Pace. Stand by. Ready. Ready. Aim. Fire. Ready. Aim. Fire. Ready. Aim. Fire. Ready. Present. Oh!

0: Nothing like pre-race festivities. We'll head back down for the national anthem momentarily at Davey Hamilton. I look up and down this massive straightaway, and just not very many empty seats.
1: I don't see any empty seats. Is that unbelievable? I mean, just the excitement today, Mark, is higher than it's ever been, I think. I know I've been involved in a lot of these races. For these drivers right now, it's such a different view of this racetrack that they've had the entire month. We've had crowds here, but not like this. And so when they go down to that turn one, just the color and the excitement, don't trust me, they feel it. They know it, and they're here to put a show on.
0: Yeah, you've taken the two-seater around here too many times to count. We've all done the museum tours on the bus. We're here throughout the course of the weekend when we have, the course of the month when we have great crowds here, but nothing like this. And, quite frankly, Davey, that front straightaway looks awfully long, awfully wide until today.
1: Yeah, until today. It gets very narrow, doesn't it? And it's like we see those grandstands across from us, Mark. And as you said, most of the time across from our booth, there's not a lot of people there. Carb day a little bit, some qualifying a little bit. But today, it's a completely different look for us as well. And one thing as a driver, this straightaway always feels narrow. This track always feels narrow, but it's just something with this big of a crowd, and it seems to get a little smaller even yet.
0: A minute before we go back trackside, Davey, is this for time for a driver? They probably can't get into that race car fast enough at this point.
1: Yeah, right now they're ready to go to work. That's their office. That's what they know the best. They're familiar with that surrounding. They're not familiar with all this other, all the other excitement of the pre-race festivities. So they really do. And I, as a driver, when I got in that car, and I put my helmet on, and I just I couldn't wait for that engine to fire up. And when I let that clutch out, Mark, and you start down, it was business. It was right to business. You kind of forget this crowd. It does look different. Visually, it looks different, but it's time to go to work and get to business.
0: And it's interesting how a driver's perspective changes. Santino Ferrucci, for the first time starting up front, he said the thing he's most excited about, Davey, is being able to take the green flag, not in turn number four.
1: Yeah, right. That's right. And big difference. Start in the front, start in the back. It's much better in the front. I talked to Frucci this morning and just told him the difference that he has starting in the front. So he's going to have a big advantage this year.
0: It's time to go back trackside, where Jewel will perform our national anthem.
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0: In the middle of row 1.
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0: And starting on the pole.
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0: Today's starting lineup is presented by Advance Auto Parts, the official checkered flag of the NTT IndyCar Series.
33: In an effort to enhance your enjoyment of today's race, we've assembled a talented quartet of turn announcers whose passion, enthusiasm, and talents will provide a feast for the mind's eye. Paying tribute to Randy Brist is Nick Yeoman. Mr. Brist guided the radio TV program at Lafayette Jeff High School and was a big influence during Nick's formative years. 14 years with this network, sorting it all out as the green flag flies at turn number 1. Hello, Nick Yeoman.
34: Oh, hello, Mark James. Thank you, Mr. Brist, and thank you, Sid Collins. It's an honor to be here once again in turn number 1 at this grand old racetrack. Four words come to mind whenever I get asked what makes the Indianapolis 500 unique and different from other marquee sporting events in the country, like the Super Bowl, the World Series, the Masters, or say the Kentucky Derby. Those four words are history, pageantry, danger, and speed. In terms of history, they've played the Super Bowl 57 times, but the NFL is a half a century behind the Indy 500. How about pageantry? Sure, take me out to the ball game in the seventh inning of the World Series can be a feel-good moment, but do peanuts and Cracker Jack really compare to back home again in Indiana, the playing of taps, a 21-gun salute, and the flyover of F-16 Vipers? Then there's danger. Now, I'm sure a round of golf at Augusta National during the Masters is mentally draining, but serious injury and death lurks around every corner at Indianapolis, and the risks here command everyone's respect because of that fourth element, speed. While I enjoy watching 18 to 20 horses chase glory at Churchill Downs at the beginning of the month, I yearn for 700 horsepower and 240 mile per hour speeds into turn one. History, pageantry, danger, and speed, none of which are in short supply here at Indianapolis. Mark, I'll be here in turn one to report on all of it as we get set for another running of the greatest spectacle in racing.
33: A new perch in turn two, an announcer in his 13th year with the network. Thanks John Gunder of Delphus St. John High School in Ohio to introducing him to various forms of media. We welcome in Michael Young.
35: Yeah, thank you, Mr. Gunder. I don't think you or I could have ever dreamt this would be the place where my future broadcasting career would hold. It never changes. If anything, the anticipation and the excitement for this race grows in magnitude as the years pass. For myself, this will be my 33rd 500, and it all started with friends from Delphus St. John's High School back in 1984 as a way to confirm if the stories that we were told were true of this greatest spectacle in racing. The sights, the sounds of that day exceeded any expectations I may have had, and it's so born my tradition. And through the years, college friends, my father, my brother, our friends, and now my son and my nephews are all tied to this day and this event. Their traditions now tied with mine grow with memories that will be cherished long past this checkered flag of each 500 miles. But this weekend is also tied with a tradition of being held on Memorial Day weekend, a weekend where we remember those who have fallen, giving the greatest sacrifice that any one person could give, their lives for this great country. So many of those had volunteered their service to defend the freedom and prosperity that allow us to gather here today. Thank you never seems to be enough, but to their families, we offer our condolences and our thanks for the loss of the loved ones they loved most. It's also on this day that I remember the life of a dear friend who passed away earlier this week. Dick Held, who we affectionately called the Dickster, lost his long battle with cancer. Dick proudly served in the Marine Corps from 1959 to 1965, never asking any more than an opportunity to defend our freedoms with his service. We were brought together through auto racing, and with that tradition, yet another friendship and bond were born. His friends and family will always look back on his life with a smile and a warm heart, for his smile and warm heart truly touched ours. Godspeed, Dickster. It's with these traditions, these memories, we carry on together here today. It's nearly time for the 107th running of the Indianapolis 500.
33: High atop the Northeast Vista overlooking Turn 3, Jake Query, his 17th year with the network. Jake credits North Central High School principal Eugene White, former WRDB Indianapolis sports director Ed Sorensen, as guiding influences in his life. Welcome, Jake.
1: Mark, thank you so much. I can still vividly recall the excitement I held the first time that Ed Sorensen invited me to shadow him at a television station, or when Dr. White was sitting next to me as I called a North Central High School basketball game. Those moments, that excitement in the little kid in me awakens yet again every time I walk into this famed facility in the Northeast Vista here in turn number 3 to call the action for those listening as it happens before us. The inspiration also comes from all of you sitting in the Northeast Vista wearing your headsets, sharing with me this moment as we all collectively watch what is the greatest sporting event anybody can attend. The energy right now is at the point that keeps us carrying us back each and every year. So to every single one of you, get ready to stand up. Watch them come in a rows of 11, three abreast, and get ready for the greatest moment in all of sports, the start of the 107th running of the Indianapolis 500-mile race.
33: It's the 24th year with the network for Chris Denary. He credits his late father, Bob, longtime coach and educator, for directing him toward the WNDI radio booth on drop-off day at Wabash College. Chris, he told you you might be pretty good at it. I guess he was right about a lot of things.
2: Well,
33: huh?
2: He said that. You're right, Mark. In 1983, as a college senior, I worked my very first race for a local Indianapolis television station, and I carried a three-quarter-inch deck and was attached to the photographer, and I've been working at this race, it seems like, ever since. And I do thank my father, 40 years a high school educator, a longtime teacher and a coach, and again, he directed me to that table. And I think my career has turned out pretty well. I can't wait to describe what I see here in Turn 4 among the masses of crowd here at IMS.
33: Thank you, guys. Look forward to the call today. Davey Hamilton, you want to pay tribute to your dad for his influence in your life.
3: Without a doubt, Mark. We obviously second-generation racer out of Idaho. Not many racers, as we know, make it out of that state. And I've followed him all my career. Obviously watched him, wanted to do it, was able to become an IndyCar driver. And so, as Alex said earlier, a great honor for my dad, too, being inducted into the Sprint Car Hall of Fame next week in Knoxville, Iowa. So big honor for him as well.
33: I've had a lot of help, and I needed it, trust me. But at Monrovia High School, the late Wayne Staley, in Doug Coddington, Jim Kaiser, Dave Overly, all coaches and teachers at Monrovia High School, all guys very instrumental. And, Davey, I think that everyone has said on this broadcast today and indicated we've all had a lot of help getting to
3: Without help, you don't get here in so many ways. Obviously, from a kid watching races and just having a dream one day of being here and following my father's footsteps to actually being able to do it. And he's here today to enjoying this great event with me.
33: Well, this is a great event indeed. And there are many things that make this such a great event. And a lot of, quite frankly, is tied to the pre-race festivities. Among the most iconic, of course, back home again in Indiana. Let's head trackside.
4: All right, race fans, please welcome Jim Cornelison, accompanied by the Purdue All-American Marching Band. It's good to have everybody back home again in

0: Braves fans. Wow. Stand by for the moment we've all been waiting for. And now for the most famous words in motorsports, please welcome the chairman of the Indianapolis Motor Speedway, Mr. Roger Penske.
1: Welcome, race fans around the world, and a special welcome to the 300,000 fans that are here today to witness the greatest spectacle in motor racing, the 107th running of the Indianapolis 500. Let us all thank the men and women in the military and the special responders as they make our country safe and secure. Thank you. Drivers, start your engines.
0: Oh, that glorious sound.
2: No better moment in all of sports as the 33 cars roar to life on the main straightaway. Our pit reporters need to find out what stories they'll be following today, the who and the what. Let's start by welcoming back Scott Sander.
3: Mark, if we're honest, the 33rd starter does not often make a run at being the headline of the month. Could we even possibly say the day? And it takes a heck of a story to even knock a four-time winner, drive for five to the second most prominent story of this, the north end of the pits. But then rarely have such direct racing competitors come together so quickly to make such a sour situation so potentially sweet. Graham Rahal, long a Honda pilot instead, screaming through the turns in a Chevy only on a few days' notice, 2 hours of practice. If he would find speed in the car for his injured friend, Steph Wilson, Rahal could cement his place in Indy 500 lore. He'd have to pass the field to do it, including his three former and future teammates. But if the cooperation of the last week has taught us anything, it is that everything is possible. A few well-timed Graham Rahal moves could make this place come unglued. A bit south of me, in the farther south end of the pits, is Alex Wolf.
4: And first off, Scott, the conditions, ambient temperature 76 degrees, track temperature of 102. In my section, I have three former winners. Will Power, the 2018 champion, third quick on carb day. Simon Pagenaud of the Meyer Shank team, thinking they maybe have found something in race runs. And the 2014 winner of the 500, Ryan Hunter-Reay, a lot of question marks after gearbox leakage issues, shortening up his carb day. Also, Roman Grosjean for Andretti Autosport, quit about 40 minutes early on carb day, very happy with his car in long runs. And Colton Herta, wholesale changes on the front and rear of the car, seventh quick on carb day, and some of the other drivers have said he is one to watch. Should be an exciting day here in the 107th Indianapolis 500 as we head towards the south of the center pits to Rob Blackman.
5: The pit boxes I have my eyes focused on today include the feel-good story of A.J. Foyt's stable of surprisingly fast qualifiers in Santino Ferrucci and the rookie Benjamin Peterson. Penske's veteran Joseph Newgarden and a man thirsty for his first Indy 500 win in Scott McLaughlin are here as well. Has his fan favorite Ed Carpenter, Connor Daly, and Kyle Kirkwood. But it's Patricio O'Ward that has me the most intrigued. O'Ward, through five races this season, has finished second at the GMR Grand Prix, second at St. Pete, and second at Texas. He's been oh so close to victory three times already this season. They say no one ever remembers who finished second. I say it's time for the native of Monterrey, Mexico, to be remembered. Now further up pit lane to Ryan Marine.
6: Hey, Rob, thank you so much. It doesn't get any better than this. Well, here in the extreme south end of the pit lane, I've got eight cars that fall under my watchful eye. Seven of them come from powerhouse teams Chip Ganassi Racing and Arrow McLaren alone. Past champions like Scott Dixon and Tony Kanaan, Takuma Sato and Alexander Rossi, they'll get their pit service here, along with fast qualifiers and annual contenders like Alex Palou, Pato O'Ward, and Felix Rosenquist. The minnow swimming among the Leviathans out here. That's Ed Carpenter Racing driver Rinus VK, the Dutchman who has been quick his entire career here at IMS. Now, though, he might have the experience to pair with the speed. This could be his giant killing day. One storyline that all of us will be watching on pit lane here today will be tire wear, left rears in particular. It's been a story all month. Even as recently as Carb Day practice on Friday, some teams struggling with it more than others. I had a number of teams tell me this morning their stints could be limited more by tire wear than by fuel burn. That will be a story to watch for sure. Here we go. It is the greatest spectacle in racing for a reason. 500 miles, 200 laps at the end of the road. Racing immortality awaits just one of these fantastic 33 drivers. It's about time to go, Mark.
2: Unfortunately, Davey, a rough start for the 24-car Grand Prix.
7: Terrible news. You know, these teams prep these cars and go through them so thoroughly. They had them fired up this morning. He goes to fire it up on pit lane. It stalled. They could not get the car refired, and something obviously electrically wrong. They got him on pit lane right now, Mark. He still has opportunity to try to fire that car up in pit lane, and hopefully Graham Rahal could join this field.
2: Yeah, you know, they thought they had it started. It lurched forward, and then it died again, and there was kind of a precarious moment there because he's still out on the racetrack, and the cars are going by on the first lap.
7: That's right. The team was on the racetrack. Cars came by after the first warm-up lap, and like I say, it was a little close. They got by, obviously. Safety's first, and they got him by okay. But right now, just devastating for that team in general. And then Graham Rahal trying to, get started this race.
2: Well, Davey, you know, it's frustrating for the team because, again, we want to remind folks, they go over these things with a fine-tooth comb. There are warm-up periods while they're on the main straightaway.
7: Yeah,
2: they went through those.
7: Yeah, they went through them this morning. I going by the garage, the thing was running. It was fired up. So I know that they were definitely had it running. It was going, but... You know, electrical, these cars have so much electrical gadgets in there, you never know what could go wrong. But hopefully they will get it fixed. I can't see him right now on pit road if he went back to his pit or if he actually made it out on racetrack. But let's keep our fingers crossed for him. Behind the wall. There we go.
2: They pushed him behind the wall. They're continuing to work on it. Probably some electrical gremlin. We hope that they can get that car restarted. Scott Sander, do you have an update?
3: Briefly, bad battery or dead battery. Why? Who knows? But that's what they're working with right now.
2: So, Davey, as we get ready to start, how much conversation did you have with the drivers that were starting around you about what they were going to do at the start?
7: Yeah, good question, because one thing you do, that's the first lap, and I always try to, in front of me, with my row and behind me, just said, hey, here's my plan. Here's what we plan on doing. Let's all work together and get to this first corner.
2: Well, this is what we have all been waiting 364 days for. Indiana Pacers. Tyrese Halliburton piloting the pace car, and they're getting ready to get into formation. Nick Yeoman, it's almost go time.
3: Yeah, they are single file for now, but here comes Rinus VK. He's going to pop to the outside of Alex Palou, and we're going to be saying that a lot, Mark, throughout the course of the day as they start to stack up in their rows of three. That front row looks spectacular. Michael Young, Alex Palou, Rinus VK, and Felix Rosenquist. One to go before we start this race.
8: Fastest front row, as a matter of fact, the fastest field ever in Indianapolis 500 history. The front row has a line. Row two now has a line. Row three has a line. So too, row number four. It's row five that we're awaiting to see as Ed Carpenter sees Scott McLaughlin flank him to his right, and Kyle Kirkwood starts to fall in line as well. Jake Query, the feel of 11 rows comes to you in turn three.
9: Under an overcast sky, but the sun has no aluminum to dance on today because every seat is filled as they look beautiful in their rows of three. Alex Palou of Barcelona, Spain, the pole sitter. Rinus VK to his outside, and Felix Rosenquist. Spain, the Netherlands, and Sweden. The first all-European front row in the history of this famed event. Chris Denary, how do they look coming into your view?
10: Tyrese Halliburton, the pacer guard, has pulled the Chevy Corvette off to pit lane. They are in rows of three, 11 of them, led by Alex Palou. Mark James, we're ready for the 107th running.
2: The honorary starter, actor, Hoosier, Adam Driver is in the flag stand. Fans on their feet, and the green flag flies on the 2023 Indianapolis 500 into turn number one.
3: Front row immediately got single file as Alex Palou leads them into turn number one. They fan out two and three wide further back. Front of the field looks good. Michael, the rear is clear as well. Green flag at the Indy 500.
8: Scott Dixon, the big mover thus far. He's moved up to that fourth position as the field streaks underneath me. Alex
10: Alex Palou will lead the field into turn number three.
9: And everybody in the north end comes to their feet to welcome Alex Palou, who leads Regis VK, Felix Rosenquist, and Scott Dixon to the north end of the Indianapolis Motor Speedway.
10: Out of the short chute on the north end, about a four-car length advantage for Palou. He exits turn number four.
2: Alex Rossi among those grabbing a couple of spots at the start. It's Palou, VK, and Rosenquist. Scott Dixon on the charge into turn one.
3: Yep, Rosenquist under attack from Scott Dixon. Now he'll chase after VK out of turn number one.
10: Palou's got about an eight-car length advantage over Regis VK. Then it's Felix Rosenquist, two cars behind. Scott Dixon, four cars behind. Santino Ferrucci, they round out the top four. Alexander Rossi, your top five.
9: Nobody has led more laps at this event than Scott Dixon, and he looks like he's trying to get up towards the front to do it again. He runs fourth. It's Rosenquist in third. The leader, Palou, just in front of VK.
10: Scott Dixon started sixth. He's now in fourth. The leaders are Palou, VK, and Rosenquist.
2: Graham Rahal pulls off of pit road and onto the back straightaway. He rejoins the parade. Battle for the lead into turn one.
3: And Regis VK pulls to the inside, and he'll take over the race lead, darting around Alex Palou into turn one.
10: The Dutchman said to the Spaniard, I'd like to lead this thing for a while. Three-car length advantage for Regis VK, Alex Palou, Felix Rosenquist, Scott Dixon, Santino Ferrucci, your top five.
9: Regis VK had said earlier this week, you know what? The air's cleanest when there's nobody in front of you, and so he decides to go to the point. Palou just behind him and Rosenquist. Scott Dixon. Dixon now starting to see Santino Ferrucci in his beard.
10: VK in that gold and white machine. Car 21, about a four-car length lead on Palou. Then back two-car lengths to Rosenquist.
2: Pretty good separation. The front three now, Nick Yoma, starting to step away a little bit. But now all of a sudden, here comes Scott Dixon.
3: Dixon's going to defend to the inside as the American Santino Ferrucci is in the attack in red, white, and blue. He runs in fifth, chasing down Dixon.
10: Regis VK still about two-car lengths over Alex Palou, Felix Rosenquist, Dixon, Santino Ferrucci. The field, Jake Query, single file from front to rear as they make their way to turn three.
9: The crowd just sat down from greeting and supporting Graham Rahal. Now they stand back up as Scott Dixon looks at third place. It's Felix Rosenquist that has it. Dixon not able to make the move in turn number three.
10: Dixon has fallen back, maybe out of the short chute, Jake, about to six car lengths behind Rosenquist. Palou making a run on VK.
2: VK, Palou, Rosenquist, Dixon, Ferrucci, the top five, but that'll change by the time he gets back to Nick Yeoman.
3: Palou leads laps one and two, VK three and four. Lap five will be handed over to Alex Palou, the Spaniard back in front into turn two.
10: And Alex Palou able to garner himself an eight-car length advantage over Regis VK. Now it's Felix Rosenquist. He starts to close in on that rear wing of Regis VK. Felix Rosenquist trying to look to the inside and go to second.
9: Single file. They work their way now into turn number three. Again, Palou. Gap back to VK, then it's Rosenquist, Dixon, Ferrucci, and Alexander Rossi to the north end.
10: And Palou has that two-car length advantage out of the short chute on the north side, and about a three-car length advantage.
2: Clean start, five laps complete, this time by Palou, VK, Rosenquist, Dixon, Ferrucci, the top five.
3: And all these driver's markers separated by just a car length or two. They are all over each other into turn number one. Alex Palou leading a train of cars through the short chute.
10: It's most impressive how these drivers have settled into a rhythm already. Alex Palou, four car lengths over Regis VK, then four car lengths behind him is a machine of Felix Rosenquist, Dixon. Now Santino Ferrucci looking a little racy.
9: Yeah, Dixon and Ferrucci a little bit lower line entering turn three than the three in front of them. Talking about Palou, VK, and then Rosenquist.
10: Yeah, those first three cars a little wider on the track toward the middle of the track as Dixon in fourth, about five car lengths behind.
2: Gave you the top five, six through tenth. Rossi, Award, Sato, Powered, toting it on back to turn one.
3: Yeah, let's take a look at a little bit further back. Rossi is about four car lengths ahead of his teammate, Pato Award. Then a bit of a separation back to the two-time winner, Takuma Sato, out of one.
10: So we'll watch that battle for the sixth position. A couple of Arrow McLaren cars. It's Alexander Rossi, his teammate, Pato Award, right behind them, the Chip Ganassi Racing driver of Takuma Sato.
9: We'll keep an eye on that battle, as a matter of fact. That's a good call, Michael, as they worked their way into turn number three. It's Rossi, and then evenly gap back before you get to Pato Award. Sato trying to get in a look at that pair.
10: Yeah, those are the cars again. 5, 6, 7. Rossi in car 7. He's currently in 5th.
2: Top three separated, top four, then a bit of a space back to Santino Ferrucci. He's running in the 5th position.
3: It's a great-looking race car as well. The sponsorship, they're trying to build homes for disabled vets. That car is fast as well, Michael. Ferrucci running 5th.
10: Yeah, settles in really nicely behind Scott Dixon. Dixon about six car lengths ahead of Ferrucci, but your leader, Alex Palou, he leads Regis VK and Felix Rosenquist to 3.
9: Regis VK all of a sudden kind of did that accordion effect entering turn number 3. Got right on the rear wing of the American Legion machine, but Palou, who was a little little squirrely exiting three, manages to get himself another car length advantage.
10: Yeah, guys, through lap number eight, it looks like everybody at this point has settled in. Three car length advantage, Pillow.
2: Again, eight laps complete this time by Pillow, VK, Rosenquist, Dixon, Ferrucci, the top five. Rossi, Award, Sato, Power, and Kanaan, the top ten here at the World's Greatest Race Course. Eleven laps complete. Rinus VK back to the point. Pillow, Rosenquist, Dixon, Ferrucci, the top five. Rossi, sixth. Award, seventh. Will Power grab the eighth spot from Takuma Sato? Sato down ninth. Tony Kanaan riding in tenth. Time now to check in on pit lane with the race engineer. Here's Ryan Marine with the HPD engineering update.
6: Joined by Kelvin Fu, vice president of Honda Performance Development. Honda, Kelvin, going for a fourth consecutive Indianapolis 500. What would the significance of that achievement mean?
11: I think it just shows how hard that the men and women at HPD work and also how strong our teams are. We've had our fourth pole in a row thanks to Chip Ganassi Racing. We're going for a fourth win in a row.
6: A massive crowd on hand to take in this 107th running of this great race. Does it get any better than this?
11: No, this place is amazing, as always. You know, the crowd here is great. We'll come at 5 a.m. It's like a church temple, all quiet. 6 a.m. the cannon goes off and all the crazies come in. This place, there's nothing like this place.
6: Why does Honda want to perform on this big stage?
11: You know, we want to show engineer excellence. We want to win, you know, and we always want to say, oh, it's all about power and it's all about performance.
6: Thank you for the time. We'll let you get back to it.
11: Thank you so much.
2: Scott Sander.
12: Don Cusick is with me. Of course, Cusick Motorsports, one of the better angels that came together in this unlikely pairing. Steph Wilson's car with Graham Rahal in it. So much hope, so many smiles immediately to frowns and frustration. What happened at the very beginning?
13: We lost the battery right at the start and had to change it out before the race got underway. We think we're one lap down. They think we're two, so we're going to try to straighten that out.
12: Does anything need to change on the car, or can he come in as would have been scheduled?
13: Now we're good now. We got the new battery in it, so we should be good. No problems now. Car's running well.
12: Time to talk to the race officials, see whether there's one or two lap downs, guys.
2: 14 laps complete. Your full field rundown. BK, Pillow, Rosenquist, Dixon, and Ferrucci through fifth. Rossi, sixth. Award, seventh. Power is eighth. Sato is ninth. Kanaan is tenth. Marcus Ericsson, 11th. Ed Carpenter, 12th. Scott McLaughlin, 13th. Kirkwood, 14th. 15th, Peterson. 16th, Newgarden. 17th, Daly. Herta, 18th, Castro Neves, 19th, Hunter Ray, 20th, 21st, Grosjean, 22nd, Fagino, 23rd, Malukas, 24th, Ilott, 25th, DeFrancesco, 26th, Andretti, 27th, Canapino, 28th, Lundgaard, Jack Harvey, 29th, R.C. Enerson, 30th, Stingray Robb, 31st, Catherine Legg, 32nd, you heard Graham Rahal is 33rd, Davey, a clean start to the 500.
7: Very great, good start, really good start. All clean and green so far. We just seen another pass for the lead as Pillow goes back by VK, Mark. And the pit window, now here's what's going to be the difference. We're going to see tire wear coming up here really soon. As these Firestone tires wear down, some cars are going to, you know, be a little mishandling. When they're new, they all seem pretty good. So that's going to really give us a tell of the tale who's fast out there. I think pit window will open up around lap 28.
2: Ryan Marine.
6: Yeah, to add to that, Davey, Taylor Kyle just came on the radio to reigning Indy 500 champion Marcus Ericsson and told him several teams are already reporting some tire wear at this stage in the run. He's told Marcus Ericsson that Marcus is doing a great job, but he's got to look after those left side Firestones.
2: Joseph Newgarden prepared to make a move on Benjamin Peterson. Newgarden trying to grab the 15th spot. And Davey, I guess it makes sense that tire wear with about 16 laps complete.
7: Yeah, that's right. That's where it's going to come into play. We're a little over halfway through a fuel stint. Now, if they can make it to 30, that means their fuel mileage is really good. They're going to be able to make it on an easy seven stops, I feel like. So it's taking care of their tires, more importantly, than taking care of the fuel.
2: I think, I really do, that perhaps the driver that's showing the most patience early on among the front runners, I think Nick Yeoman, it's Felix Rosenquist. He's letting Pillow and VK have at it while he rides around in third.
3: Yeah, those two have traded the top spot probably seven or eight times. Rosenquist, Michael, I don't want to say he's comfortable, but he's sitting there third watching all the action.
8: I think maybe saving the tires as well. I think this first stint will be very indicative of how these drivers will fare and will tell them how far they can push it. It's still Alex Pillow with the lead into three.
9: Yeah, and Rosenquist has behind him the guy that he might have learned patience from, his former teammate, I should say, Scott Dixon. They work their way now through the north end.
10: And he knows what it's like to finish near the top. He was a top five racer last year. Currently in third is Felix Rosenquist.
2: Get the idea that Santino Ferrucci might be trying to hit the button a little bit, although Scott Dixon, Nick Yeoman, gets a good run off in front of her four.
12: Yeah, Dixon has lost the back of Rosenquist's car by about 10 car lengths. It's about a 4-car length gap. Dixon and Ferrucci battling for four.
8: So Alex Palou, Rinus VK, Felix Rosenquist, Dixon, Santino Ferrucci, then Rossi, Pato O'Ward, Will Power, and then the machine of Takuma Sato with Marcus Ericsson in tow.
9: Front three really gapped back. Now, just as we say that, Santino Ferrucci just went to the inside of Scott Dixon, put the American into the fourth position.
10: So Dixon has fallen back to fifth. Ferrucci now has his eyes set as he exits turn number four on the third-place car of Felix Rosenquist.
2: An update from pit road with Alex Wolff.
4: Well, while we were in the commercial break, Will Power was reminded on his radio to work on the timing, and it seemed like he was able to do that successfully with the pass on Takuma Sato. A lap or two ago, he was told to take care of that left rear tire, and I just heard him on the radio about a lap ago saying it sounds like the 12 car is beginning to pick up a little bit of a vibration, so we're starting to see some of those issues, and the 12 car had some of that tire wear on Friday.
2: Might be the similar issue for Scott Dixon. He's lost three positions in the last lap. Scott Dixon now shown in the seventh position. We pause 10 seconds for stakes identification. This is the Indianapolis Motor Speedway Radio Network. Want to thank these stations for carrying the 107-5500 WGN in Chicago, Illinois, KNBR, San Francisco, California, our flagship here in Indianapolis, 93.5. 107.5, the fan issues continue for Scott Dixon. He has tumbled to 12th. Let's get to pit road and Ryan Marine.
6: Well, it's as simple as this. The handling has started to go away on that number 9 machine, and it is getting loose for Scott Dixon. His teammates have been told that Scott is having this issue so that they can take care of their own cars and deal with that accordingly. But Dixon, not at all pleased with the handling of his PNC Bank Honda.
2: Thank you, Ryan, for the update. 25 laps complete next time by VK, Palou, Rosenquist, Ferrucci, and Rossi, the top five. O'Ward, Power, Sato, Ericsson, and Kanaan, the top 10. We welcome, gosh, he's an honorary member of this radio network, really. He's the president of General Motors, Mark Royce, and welcome to the Indianapolis Motor Speedway. Like all of us, you have a long history here, and you want to thank your dad for introducing you to this place, huh?
14: Oh, that's absolutely true. When I was a very young man, we used to drive down to Gas City and come in and hear the cannon blow and then sit in turn one. So actually, that's why I'm in the industry, to be honest with you, so as an engineer in the automotive industry. So it's been an honor. This has deep roots for me here, and Chevrolet as well. You know, got another Corvette pacing the race here this year, which is this is the 20th time Corvette's paced it. It's a Z06 with a 5.5-liter LT6 flat plane crank, and it's 670 horsepower, and it creates, believe it or not, 734 pounds of downforce at 186 miles an hour. So this is really quite a car.
2: See, I like the fact that I could just make an opening statement and welcome you. You've done this so much, you get right into everything that I was going to talk about.
14: Well, I love you, Mark. Guys. Yeah, I love you guys.
2: So how about the decision to make this the first ever hardtop convertible?
14: That's a, we have so many loyal Corvette buyers, and we did a lot of research really right at our customer base, and having a retractable hardtop is really something special, and to have it here as the first pace car to have something like that is even more special. So we're very, very happy to have it here and debut it here, and couldn't be prouder.
2: Mark, stick with us just a moment. Davey Hamilton, we saw issues for Scott Dixon. He's pulling onto pit road.
7: Yeah, obviously, we've seen him falling back in the pack, but it showed a close-up. But his rear wing, the car is so out of balance, tire, something coming apart. It was shaking around. You could see the engine shaking, so bad news for Scott.
2: Ryan Marine is there.
6: That was Scott Dixon leaving the pit lane. And, yeah, Davey, exactly right. Just not happy with the handling of that race car. I'll go take a look and see what the tires coming off of that machine look like.
2: The Carbonero package on this car, Mark Royce, who visits with us, the president of General Motors. There's a lot of features, including that make this car just... I always wonder what you guys do for an encore, and you just keep raising the bar.
14: That's a great question. You know, well, we're just getting ready to introduce the E-Ray, which is an electrified version of the wide-body version of C8. So this will be an all-weather, all-wheel drive, really high-performance vehicle, and it'll be about a tenth of a second faster, 0 to 60, than even the Z06 that's pacing the race today. today. So it gets all the power to ground and more, and it's very exciting and very fun and very different for Corvette.
2: Well, this obviously, as we mentioned, in terms of a manufacturer's battle, much like the drivers, you have a season-long championship battle, and you have a focus here, a pretty healthy competition between you and your competitors.
14: Yeah, absolutely. I you know, this is one of the great series of dual competition, and you know, Honda's actually, we have a ton of respect for Honda. We actually partner with them in the business world on vehicles. So great engineers, great rivalry, and we love coming here and competing against them, and they do too. So it's really a healthy deal, and it's very special for us.
2: Mark Royce, we're happy to have you with us. Before we let you go, I want to get a measure of your excitement about the new venue at Detroit next weekend.
14: Well, I tell you what, Bud Denker and Roger Penske, just like the magic they brought to Indianapolis here with the facility, and the competition and just the whole thing for Indianapolis, they're bringing it to Detroit. So first time in 33 years that, you know, we've had a race in downtown Detroit since F1, and now it's IndyCar, and the city is sparkling. It's spectacular. And they're bringing that magic from Indianapolis into Detroit.
2: Well, what do we do to deserve the two A-listers from Chevrolet? I see Jim Campbell sitting back. I mean, we got you both here today. So, yeah. Thanks, guys. Enjoy the day and continued success. And thanks for all you do for us.
14: Thank you so much. I really appreciate it, Mark. Yep. Great being here today.
2: Mark Royce, president of General Motors, our guest. Davey, BK, Rosenquist, Rossi, Award, Power. Will Power appears to have pushed the button of late.
7: Yeah, Power definitely has some speed for sure. And talk about the bow ties. They're 1, 2, 3, 4, and 5 right now. The Chevrolets are strong up front as we see Ferrucci coming in on pit lane. On pit lane right now doing a stop.
2: Pit stop's underway. Let's go to pit road and check in with Ryan Marine.
6: And the pole sitter, Alex Palou, in, and you hear him. He's leaving. It was a rapid stop at under 7 seconds. No changes for the pole sitter, Alex Palou.
2: And we see the 77 car of Callum Island. He comes on to pit road. Alex Wolf.
4: Romain Grosjean a couple of laps ago came in as he took some front wing out. And also that left rear is showing some pretty good tire wear as we head to Rob Blackman.
5: Santino Ferrucci coming in just a moment ago. 4 new tires for Santino, as well as a tear off and 1 turn of the front wing for Santino Ferrucci down and away. And the rookie Benjamin Peterson, the same for him. 4 new tires, fuel down and away for Benjamin Peterson, the rookie.
2: Updates from pit road brought to you by Shell, the official fuel of the NTT IndyCar Series. 31 laps complete, Scott Sander.
12: Elio Castroneves in and out in a quick stop. I'm looking at his tires right now, seeing wear, yes, blisters, no. Doesn't seem to be a problem here, and he has picked up a couple of spots in the field.
2: I mean, I think at this point, Davey, that's a big question for these teams. I mean, we saw how adversely affected Scott Dixon's car.
7: Yeah,
2: was.
7: I'm anxious to hear what Scott's tires look like, because if they're not blistered, that means it could have been just as simple as an out-of-balance tire, maybe a weight coming off, just something went bad with those rear tires. The vibration that he had was really unbelievable. You usually can't see physically on a car how bad it shakes around.
2: Ryan Marine.
6: There's Rinus VK, the Flying Dutchman. He's in for service. No, practically front weight change on the 21 machine. It's a quick stop. Rinus VK down and away. And an update on Scott Dixon. Wear, yes, on the tire, but no blisters for the 9 car in that opening stint.
2: Marco Andretti comes onto pit road. He had dropped to the last car on the lead lap. 33 laps complete. Pit stops continue here at the Indianapolis Motor Speedway. Davey, it's go time for these teams on pit road.
7: It's go time. They're all coming in right now to make their stops. Pretty much everybody's set up. We've seen leaders come in. Right now, pit road's busy.
2: Yeah, we see Marcus Ericsson among those headed to pit road. We see Joseph Newgarden among those coming on to pit road. Augustine Canapino is headed to pit road as well. So 33 laps complete. That cycles the lead to Alexander Rossi, Pato Award, Power, Kirkwood, Herta down the top 5. But again, Davey, all of this is going to change after we cycle through.
7: Yeah, we're going to cycle through, and I think majority of the cars, I think the last, the stragglers, I should say, are coming in right now. When I say stragglers, that doesn't mean they're not running up front. Just late at their pit stop, right in front of Pato Award in front of us right now, Will Power.
2: Rossi also coming onto pit road. Will Power coming onto pit road. We also see Kyle Kirkwood. We also see Colton Herta, Ryan Marine.
6: Colton Herta, yes, he is in. Just a moment ago, I also saw Felix Rosenquist, who's been quiet on the radio. Quick stop for Felix. However, there was a big sign of blistering on his tire. Marcus Ericsson has come in and out. No blistering, no adjustments for Ericsson, but significant tire wear, he was reporting on the radio.
2: Rob Blackman.
5: Kyle Kirkwood is just down and away with 4 new tires. He asked for a quarter of a turn in the front wing, a tear off of the front windshield and fuel as well. 6.94 down and away for Kyle Kirkwood.
2: Pit stops continue with 34 laps complete, the 107th Indianapolis 500-mile race.
15: Hey, race fans, I'm Colton Herta. There's only one episode left of 100 Days to Indy. Catch it live this Thursday at 9 p.m. Eastern on the CW and stream all six episodes on the CW app.
2: 38 laps complete. Alex Below, Rinus VK, Rosenquist, Ferrucci, and Rossi the top five. Award, Power, Erickson, Newgarden, and Sato the top 10. Kanaan 11th, McLaughlin 12th, Kirkwood 13th, Carpenter 14th, Connor Daly 15th, Colton Herta 16th, Ryan Hunter Ray 17th, 18th Peterson, 19th Castro Nevis, 20th Fagino, 21st Dixon, 22nd Grosjean, 23rd DeFrancesco, 24th Malukas, 25th Calamila, Canapino 26th, 27th Harvey, 28th Lundgaard, R.C. Anderson 29th, Marco Andretti 30th, Stingray Robb 31st, Graham Rahal two laps down in 32nd position, and Catherine Legg five laps down in 33rd, and some issues for her that Jake Query saw.
9: Yeah, as a matter of fact, Catherine Legg, when she had come into the pits, Mark slid through her pit box, made slight contact. They got the services done and sent her out, but immediately she decided that the balance wasn't there. Went right back onto the pit entry road here in turn number three. Went in, they tried to get it fixed. She went back out again, got down into the grass. That handling had completely gone away, and Catherine Legg is back onto the pit road.
2: 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Alex Wolf.
4: Will Power came in just a little bit earlier. No adjustments to the 12 car. Left rear showing some tire wear, but not too aggressive. No real blisters. Colton Herta came in as well for service. And much like Romain Grosjean, looked to be maybe some extreme or more excessive tire wear on that left rear than we saw for the Penske team.
2: Rinus VK, Alex Below. Now Felix Rosenquist runs third. Chris Denary.
10: Felix Rosenquist trying to make that move. He got past Graham Rahal, who was a lapped car. It's 1-2-3, VK, Pelo, Rosenquist.
2: Quick update from Scott Sander.
3: Looking at Catherine Legg's front left tire, she's got damage on it from the bump on the inside of the wall in pit lane. She had to do an entire nose change out. So 5-6 laps down at this point, and may have to come back in once again because they were working on the left front suspension and the looks did not look pleased.
2: Updates from Pit Row brought to you by Shell, the official fuel of the NTT IndyCar Series. VK, Pelo, Rosenquist headed to Jake Query.
9: Working their way, again, Rinus VK, two car length advantage. Pelo behind him, and then you've got Rosenquist. Then that, of course, lap car, talking about Graham Rahal.
10: Yeah, right behind Graham Rahal then is Alexander Rossi. You go back to Ferrucci and Pato O'Ward.
2: Front three now reach the start finish line. Question is, how quickly can Rossi get around Graham Rahal?
4: He won't get him down here in turn number one, but Rossi is certainly starting to march, as are the Team Penske cars. Michael, Will Power, Joseph Newgard running in his lead pack.
8: Indeed, and after that pit cycle, Alex Below had a massive lead, but that was cut down quickly as Rinus VK has gone to the point. We see Rossi battling in that position about five back as Graham Rahal, a lap car, in the middle of that mix.
9: The red and yellow of Joseph Newgarden's car really pops out under the overcast skies. Chris, it also pops out because he's kind of knifed his way through the field. His next intended target, Marcus Ericsson.
10: Yeah, Marcus Ericsson back in that Husky machine, but Joseph Newgarden in the Shell machine has his eyes on him.
2: Just like that, the front three back to turn one.
4: It is VK, Pelo, Rosenquist, separated evenly by about two or three car lengths. Michael, that's still the front row, front three into turn two.
8: Rinus VK, and still that four car length advantage. Pelo, then Rosenquist, the lap car of Graham Rahal, Alexander Rossi, Santino Ferrucci. There, your top five as they swing low down the back straightaway.
9: VK indeed did swing low off turn number two, but Pelo and Rosenquist went the same line as he. And that back marker of Graham Rahal, you wait just a little bit before Alexander Rossi.
10: VK will keep it off the white line, exiting turn number four. Four car lengths to Pelo, another four car lengths in third to Rosenquist.
2: Rossi is the fifth car in line, but Nick, he's actually fourth. And Ferrucci, Award, Power among those giving chase.
4: Yeah, it shows you how much pace Graham Rahal has, despite now being multiple laps down. Rossi simply can't run down that lap car, Michael, as he races into turn two.
8: Yeah, once Graham got into the slipstream, he's been okay. Rossi now under attack from Santino Ferrucci, Pato O'Ward, Will Power, all of those drivers there as well.
9: All of the track suits in the top eight wear a bow tie. The interloper would be Alex

0: Garden into Kubasawa as they make their way to turn three.
1: This looks like carb day in the fact that it's the same players running up front and swapping the lead back and forth. Right now, it's the turn of Reedus VK, Alex Pillow, Felix Rosenquist just behind.
2: And again, it's Rossi that is about four car lengths behind the lap car of Graham Rahal. Top three, VK, Pillow, Rosenquist.
3: To pit road and Ryan Marine.
4: A chance to check with the gentleman who will be racing at the Coca-Cola 600 later tonight. Check it out at Indy 500 before he participates in this race next year. That's Kyle Larson. Kyle, what do you make of the start of this 107th Indianapolis 500?
5: It's a really cool event. I mean, there's no other event like it. So glad to be here. Glad to get to soak in some information and listen in on the radio with TK and his team. So just try to gain as much knowledge as possible to help prepare me for next year.
4: Can you begin to imagine what it will be like for you 1 year from today?
5: I don't think so. I think even if you have any, you know, thoughts about it leading in, it's probably going to blow your mind once you get here and strap up. So just wanted to come here today to get an idea of anything, and I'm glad I did. So look forward to going to Charlotte right now, and hopefully get the race in there tonight.
4: Safe travels to Charlotte, and good luck.
5: Thank you.
3: Quick update from Scott Sander.
6: Another stop for Catherine Legg. They're changing the front left toe link. So this is the fourth stop, attempted fifth stop so far. Catherine Legg falling farther and farther behind.
3: A change at the front. Alex Pillow has worked his way around Reedus VK. We also saw Felix Rosenquist finally got around Graham Rahal. Let's set the top 10 with about to be 48 laps complete. Pillow, VK, Rosenquist, Rossi, and Ferrucci. Award, Power, Erickson, Newgarden, Sato at the 107th Indianapolis 500.
7: The 107th running of the Indianapolis 500 is brought to you by Gainbridge, the official annuity and life insurance of the Indianapolis 500. 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
3: 51 laps complete. Pillow, VK, Rosenquist, Rossi, Ferrucci, the top five. Award, Power, Erickson, Newgarden, Sato, the top 10 to Alex Wolf.
8: Looking at the conditions at the start, ambient temperature was 76, track temperature 102. We're now up to an ambient temperature of 78, track temperature 105. The sunshine has burned through the early race overcast, now bathed in sunshine, and the wind beginning to pick up a little bit going across from the backstretch towards the front.
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9: Santino Ferrucci has been strong all day so far, currently running fifth. Just listening to his communication on the radio with his pit team, and he told them everything is feeling great balance-wise. I just want a little bit more front wing on my next stop. Santino Ferrucci, very pleased with how this car is handling here, 50 laps in.
3: So, Davey, for the novice, why would he want more front wing?
10: That front is just sliding, Mark. Doesn't want to carve that corner. Get a little more downforce on front of that car. Probably having to lift just a little too much wearing those front tires out. But I'll tell you where I'm really impressed is right in front of him is Graham Rahal. Graham has, unfortunately, he's a couple laps down because car wouldn't start in the first race. But he actually has great pace in that dryer Ryan Bolt car.
3: Yeah, it's unfortunate the electrical issues that he got himself caught up in at the start of this race. A couple of those faster cars that have worked their way around him among that lead pack.
10: Yeah, that's right. A few of them got by. He just finds himself fourth on racetrack, obviously way down in the 20 or 30-second spot on track. But just a good run for him. But Santino, like I say, he told me he's comfortable. I like the way he looks right there. Yeah, the really worst is Scott Dixon. As right now, Ferrucci's going to pass Rahal.
3: Let's go to Nick Yeoman in turn one.
6: Mark just had a near miss in turn one. Catherine Legg's problems continue. She was slow down the front straightaway and went through turn number one at probably 190 miles per hour. That stacked up about the last third of the field. They had to check up, safely made it through. Meanwhile, the front three, we've said it's the fastest front row in Indy 500 history, Michael. Hello, VK Rosenquist streaking away from this field.
0: That's how they start.
2: started. That's how they're running. Pillow, then VK, then Felix Rosenquist. Then you have to go back about 20 car lengths before you see Alexander Rossi running in that fourth position. And here comes Santino Ferrucci. He wants to take fourth away from Rossi.
1: And he goes to the bottom of the racetrack. They're side by side into turn number three. And now Santino Ferrucci has dispatched of Alexander Rossi for fourth.
2: Now he's got his sights set on the front three. He's a good 20 car lengths behind Pillow, VK, and Rosenquist.
3: He's got some work to do, but most importantly, Nick Yeoman, for all intents and purposes, clean, green racetrack in which to do it.
6: Yeah, and here's the impressive thing. Front four right now, that's four different organizations. Parity in the IndyCar Series, Michael, shining here at Indianapolis.
2: Wondering if there's something going on with Rossi, or he's starting to see some tire day, because once Santino Ferrucci got around Rossi, he has checked out, starting to close in on the rear wing of third place running Felix Rosenquist.
1: And I've wondered if Rosenquist hasn't been the sly cat in this trio, because it looks like, Chris, there have been times he's been able to catch up to VK, but he just lags back a little bit, does the same entering four.
2: Yeah, he has decided he'll just sit back in three and watch Pillow and VK exchange the lead. That's where he is right now.
3: There might be an exchange of the lead by the time they get back to Nick Yeoman into turn one.
6: Yeah, VK thought about it, but he's going to stay in line. I want to look at that driver in six, Alexander Rossi, Michael. I think he is having problems. Pato O'Ward just great trained him, and that lap car of Graham Rahal's chasing him down.
2: Yeah, for Pato O'Ward, he's checked out from his teammate Alexander Rossi, and now Pato O'Ward in that fifth position, Jake, starts to close in on the rear wing of Ferrucci.
1: So as we watch them as they enter into turn number three, again, it's Pillow, VK, Rosenquist, then Ferrucci, Pato O'Ward. They have really separated now from Alexander Rossi.
2: Yeah, Pato O'Ward just a couple of car lengths now behind Ferrucci. Ferrucci in fourth, Pato O'Ward in fifth.
3: 58 laps complete. Let's go to pit road and Alex Wolf.
8: Joined by Mac Clark, the USF 2000 winner of the Freedom 75 at Lucas Oil, Indianapolis Raceway Park. Mac, a dominant win, 3.7 seconds on a big stage. And tell us what it was like a couple of nights back.
11: It was a great first race on the level for me. Very happy we could pull it off. We had a bit of a rough start to the season, but to get it done with the boys there was a really special feeling.
8: And what are your impressions of this Indianapolis 500? This is the race you're hoping in a few years we see in the field of 33?
11: Hopefully in a few years' time. It's definitely a special place. I mean, the Speedway radiates crazy racing energy. It's not like anywhere else I've been. This is my second 500. I came last year, and it's a spectacle just like always.
8: Well, congratulations on the great win, and the best of luck the rest of the season in the USF 2000.
11: Thank you very much. Thank you for having me on.
3: Coming up on 60 laps complete, full field rundown for you. Alex Pillow is your leader. He has led 35 laps today. VK, Rosenquist, Ferrucci, O'Ward, the top five. Sixth is Rossi. Seventh, Power. Eighth is Erickson. Ninth is Newgarden. Tenth is Sato. 11th, Tony Gaudin. 12th, Scott McLaughlin. 13th, Carpenter. 14th, Daly. 15th, Kirkwood. 16th, Turda. 17th, Hunter Ray. Castroneves, 18th. 19th, Pagano. 20th, Dixon. 21st, DeFrancesco. Malukas, 22nd. Ilott, 23rd. Canapino, 24th. Lundgaard, 25th. Stingray Robb, 26th. 27th, Marco Andretti. Roman Grosjean, 28th. Benjamin Peterson, a lap down in 29th. Jack Harvey, a lap down in 30th. R.C. Ederson, a lap down in 31st. Graham Rahal is two laps down in 32nd. It looks like Catherine Legg will finish 33rd. She is listed as out of the race. 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Alex Pillow, your leader at the 107th Indianapolis 500-mile race.
12: Hey race fans, I'm Marcus Ericsson. There's only one episode left of 100 Days to Indy. See how it all ends up this Thursday at 9 p.m. Eastern on the CW. And binge watch the whole season on the CW app.
3: Pit stops underway to Ryan Marine.
13: That was Rinus VK in and out here. The Ed Carpenter Racing crew did a great job. Rinus a little bit loose on that stint. Just a slight wing adjustment at the front of that car. A couple of other updates. Scott Dixon comes in. Vibration issue still a problem. He's dropped back into the 20s on that last run. Alex Pillow came in quite early in this pit window, but he's pretty happy with his race car. No changes for the Spaniard.
3: Rob Blackman.
9: Connor Daly in and out. He asked for half a turn in the front wing. Four new Firestone Firehawks. Fuel and a tear off is where. Not a great stop. 7.87. for Connor Daly.
3: Scott Sander.
14: Catherine Legg, a month that started with so much promise, frustrating 7 days. How did today come apart?
15: Yeah, it's been a month, let me tell you. I'm immensely grateful to Henderson Honda team and everybody at Rahal that's been landing a race for the opportunity. There's been some highs and there's been some lows. Obviously, it's a bit low at the moment. We're trying to get back out, but there's probably not much we can do multiple laps down. But, you know, it's still experience and it's worth doing. So I hope the best for my teammates at this point.
14: That's Catherine Legg.
3: Pit stops continue here on lap 66, and the window opens with Pato O'Ward, Will Power, Erickson, Kanaan, and McLaughlin, the top five. Let's go to Ryan Marine.
13: Felix Rosenqvist just pitted from the lead. It was a quick stop for the Arrow McLaren crew. No changes for the Swede. Slight blistering on the left rear tire, but not as extreme as we saw on that first stint.
3: Rob Blackman.
9: Awaiting the arrival of Pato O'Ward, who will come in running third currently, and here he comes to the pit box. Pato O'Ward coming to a stop for brand new Firestone Firehawks, sticker Firehawks going on, fuel and a tear off. Looks like one slight change of the wing, a quarter turn. Pato O'Ward down and away in 7.8.
3: Updates from Pit Road brought to you by Shell, the official fuel of the NTT IndyCar Series. And Davey, the traffic cop's awfully busy in these pit boxes under green flag condition.
10: Yeah, under green flag condition, pressure's on. Looks like everybody's pretty clean and green. Unfortunately, Catherine Legg, as she mentioned, just got out of her pit stall. And I think she was avoiding the car in the fast lane mark. Turned the car a little too much, grazed the inside wall, puts her out.
3: Alex Wolf.
8: Will Power getting ready to come in the Verizon Chevrolet. 3-2-1, and he hits the marks. No adjustments last time. We'll see if they make any this time. Four Firestone Firehawk tires go off. No adjustments. 18.5 gallons of Shell fuel. He is down and away.
3: Just a couple of cars among the most recent front runners, Davey. So we're looking, 30, 33 laps somewhere in that range?
10: Yeah, you know, they actually made 31 that time, I think, for the long runs.
3: Ryan Marine.
13: Marcus Ericsson has been very quiet all day, as he tends to be, but very pleased with his race car, not dealing with any handling issues on the Husky machine to this point. And he's been able to go deeper into his stint than most of his fellow competitors. Taylor Kyle, very pleased with the progress to this point for the defending race winner. Meanwhile, we also saw Arrow McLaren teammates Alexander Rossi and Tony Kanaan both pit. Both of those were clean stops. Did notice a little blistering on the left rear from Alexander Rossi. Little cleaner for TK.
3: Nick Yeoman in turn one. Nick?
6: Check. Yeah, guys, Pato O'Ward's got a rocket ship. He just made a pass on Renan's VK. He's going to do it again. He's going to get to the inside of his teammate on the six machine of Felix Rosenqvist. Michael, that five car has come alive for the Mexican driver.
2: And he had an amazing pit stop. He came in and filed in right behind that Renan's VK machine. Now Pato O'Ward leads this field down that back straightaway.
1: Boy, Pato O'Ward likes the feel of that race car. He is starting to tuck, take a peek. And Pato O'Ward decides not to make a move because he's got R.C. Ederson, a back marker, in front of him. He tried to get around him, decides not to do it going into four.
2: Yeah, he will stay behind Ederson along the front stretch, but he looks like, Mark, he's going to make the pass now.
3: Got to get a quick update from Alex Wolf on pit road.
8: For Will Power, that left rear tire showing a lot of blistering around the outer edge, so Will Power able to hold on to what had to be a handful.
3: Can Pato O'Ward work his way around R.C. Ederson in turn number two, Michael Young?
2: Not quite sure if he's comfortable being behind Ederson. I wouldn't imagine he is, but he doesn't get a very good run down that back straightaway. Now looks like he closes in on the rear wing of Ederson as they enter turn three.
1: And again, he starts to peak entering three, but decides against it. He's got Rosenqvist just behind him as he works his way now. Ederson, Chris, keeps that same distance over Pato O'Ward.
2: Yeah, I thought that O'Ward would make the pass down the front straightaway. He peaked but stayed back. He stays back behind Ederson right now.
3: He's a lap down in 29th. R.C. Ederson. Pato O'Ward takes a peek to both sides of it into turn wide.
6: Into turn number one. Ederson's going to hold that top spot. Further back, Alexander Rossi. He gets by Marco Andretti. Marco's been struggling as well, but it's still Pato O'Ward, your race leader.
2: Pato O'Ward, Felix Rosenqvist, Rinus VK, Alex Palou, Santino Ferrucci, Alexander Rossi, Will Power. That's how they run as they make their way into turn number three. Pato still behind the lap car of Ederson.
1: And Power's got his teammate Joseph Newgarden just behind him. All of this in front of Pato O'Ward with R.C. Ederson. Chris, it's allowed Felix Rosenqvist to start to take a look at the lead.
2: Yeah, I thought that Rosenqvist was going to make a move in the short shoot. He made a pass earlier today. He's in second behind Award.
3: R.C. Ederson, the result of him being there, Nick Yeoman. A lot of cars stacking up behind him
6: now.
3: Yeah,
6: again, BK is catching Rosenquist for second. Pelot catching BK for third. They race all behind Ederson into turn two.
2: Others stacked up, but nobody can get around R.C. Ederson. Pato Award, 8 car lengths over his teammate, Felix Rosenquist. Then it's Rinus BK. Well, he popped to the inside this time. Pato Award takes a look.
1: So Pato Award again. Back marker in front of him, R.C. Ederson. Award separates now away from Rosenquist. Still not able to reel in that Floridian.
2: Yeah, Rosenquist about 3 to 4 car lengths behind Award, and that's what Award is behind the lap car of R.C. Ederson.
3: 73 laps complete this time by Award, Rosenquist, VK, Pelot, Ferrucci, Rossi, Power, Newgarden, Erickson, Sato, the top 10 at the Indianapolis 500. Now, 76 laps complete. Award, Rosenquist, VK, Ferrucci, Pelot, Rossi, Power, Newgarden, Erickson, Sato, the top 10. Daly, Herta, McLaughlin, Kanaan Kirkwood through 15th, and Jake Query. They are headed north your way, and R.C. Ederson's out of the way now. The front three trying to tighten up.
1: Yeah, as a matter of fact, one note on Ederson, he was very slow onto the pit entry road, so we'll take an eye on that if his day is done. But now it's Award. Rosenquist just behind him, BK and Ferrucci. Front four starting to pull away now from Alex Pelot.
2: Rosenquist has Pato Award in his sights. About 3 car lengths behind Award is Rosenquist.
3: Scott Sander.
14: Elio Castroneves in and out in 8 seconds. Two full twists out of his front wing.
3: Felix Rosenquist, Nick Yeoman, to move to the high side.
6: Yeah, but he just took the lead. I think Pato Award might have let him go because he pulled to the inside. No change. It's now Rosenquist rocking in his front rear McLaren.
2: Yeah, and for Felix Rosenquist, a 10-car length advantage over Pato Award. It looked like he regained that momentum as he exited turn number two. He's got Rinus VK behind him in third.
1: So this race now runs like it ended last year with a Swede up front. This time it's the turn of Felix Rosenquist into turn number four.
2: He is ready to lead his first lap. He led 28 laps a year ago. Rosenquist about 8 car lengths over Pato Award.
3: Nick Yeoman, let's slide a little farther back. Fortune's improving for Team Penske. Will Power Joseph Newgarden run 7 and 8?
6: Yeah, they have their sights set on Alexander Rossi, who appears to be struggling a little bit. He takes a wide angle out of turn at number one. Power and Newgarden starting to charge, Michael.
2: Yeah, Will Power right behind Alexander Rossi. The machine Joseph Newgarden about 8 car lengths behind him. Then it's Marcus Ericsson. They take their way to the low side of the track. Now set up for the middle of that back straightaway in re-3.
1: Taking a look at that battle behind Rossi that you talked about. It's Power in seventh. Then you've got Joseph Newgarden. But Marcus Ericsson's not letting that duo get away.
2: Yeah, Joseph Newgarden is in the middle between Ericsson and Power in that shell machine. He's currently in eighth.
3: Pato Award with a good run at the start-finish line into turn one.
6: Yeah, he closed it within a couple car lengths, then jumped out of the throttle. He's going to fall to about 4 or 5 behind his teammate Rosenquist out of one.
2: Could we be seeing the shades of the end of this race? Here comes Felix Rosenquist, his teammate Pato Award in tow, first, second. And then Rinus VK in that third position. Santino Ferrucci in fourth.
1: The lead right now absolutely shows exactly what these guys are like away from the racetrack. Very close to one another. Felix Rosenquist, his friend and teammate, Pato Award just behind.
2: Yeah, but his teammate gaining a little bit ground coming out of the short chute. Just about 3 car lengths behind Rosenquist.
3: 81 laps complete this time. Bye to Scott Sander.
14: R.C. Ederson said his biggest challenge might be not sliding through his pits. Big learning curve there. Problem now, the engine cowling's off. The car is off. Don't know if his day is done, but it's not going anywhere soon.
3: Change for the lead, Michael Young in turn two.
2: Pato Award, 4 car lengths over his teammate, Felix Rosenquist. Then it's Rinus VK, Santino Ferrucci, and then the first Honda in that quartet. It's Alex Pelot running in the fifth position.
1: Side by side in the battle for third, and it is Santino Ferrucci that has taken away the third position from Rinus VK.
2: A strong month for AJ Foy is Santino Ferrucci. He's in third, about 5 car lengths, make it 6 behind Rosenquist.
3: Davey Hamilton, Santino Ferrucci is staying in contention. He's holding serve, as they say.
10: He's doing what he needs to do. That is just be there. Make sure you're there for the end of this race. He's running up front. That's what he wanted to do. Also, Elio Castroneves, we've seen him slow, falls towards the back. huge moment. Great save by that four-time winner down in turn one. Got completely sideways, almost hit that outside wall.
3: It's early, but Award and Rosenquist looking like a class of this field over there.
10: They really are. You know, it's ironic that they had more tire problems out of that McClellan team, I think, than any other team over the month, but it looks like they got that solved right now running 1-2.
3: And what do we see, Davey? Seven of the top eight are Chevrolets right now?
10: Yeah, impressive. Palozzo, the only one messing up the Chevrolet really lead of this, and he's in that fifth position, so top four right now, the bow tie.
3: 83 laps complete this time by Pottle Award, your leader, Rosenquist, Ferrucci, VK, and below the top five. Rossi, Power, Newgarden, Erickson, Sato, the top 10. Daly, 11th, Herta, 12th, 13th, McLaughlin, 14th, Kanaan, 15th, Kirkwood, 16th, Carpenter, 17th, Hunter Ray, 18th, Fagino, 19th, Peterson, Dixon, 20th, 21st, Grosjean, 22nd, DeFrancesco. David Malukas, 23rd, Callum Ilott, 24th, Augustine Canapino, 25th, 26th is Christian Lundgaard. Lap down at 27th, Marco Andretti. Stingray Robb, 28th, a lap down. Also a lap down, 29th, Elio Castroneves. 30th, Jack Harvey. Two laps down, 31st, Graham Rahal. Eight laps down, 32nd, R.C. Enerson. Catherine Legg in 33rd, listed as out of the race, Ryan Marine.
13: Marinus VK, we just called him, losing a spot to Santino Ferrucci, but there is no panic on the radio from the Ed Carpenter Racing stable. Woody Harvey, his strategist, just told him, keep saving fuel, keep doing your thing. Marinus VK right now just trying to stay right there in the mix. He's at the moment running in the fourth spot after dropping that spot to Santino Ferrucci.
3: And Davey, we're watching R.C. Enerson's crew push his car along the pit lane.
10: Yeah, it was impressive being able to get out. He was getting lapped, ironically, but the leaders could not get by him. So great run for Enerson as far as speed goes. We know that they were a little behind eight ball. The only race they competed in this year is this race. Made the race. Unfortunately, looks like a mechanical took him out.
3: That earlier leaderboard update brought to you by On Location, the official fan travel partner of the Indianapolis Motor Speedway. 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
16: Hey, race fans, I'm Santino Ferrucci. There's only one episode left of 100 Days to Indy. 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
3: Hey, thanks to great radio stations all across this country. WDUN in Gainesville, Georgia, KSOM in Audubon, Iowa, and WXLD Cooksville, Tennessee for carrying the 107th Indianapolis 500. Presented by Gainbridge. Scott Sander.
14: R.C. Enerson overshot a lot of expectations this month, but ends the day quickly. What happened in the car?
17: We're not really sure. We're gonna have to go back to the garage and look and see what happened. But, I mean, to have that flawless of a month, I mean, I guess something was bound to happen. But, I mean, this team, Bill, John Bruner, they put together one heck of a program, and we've been flawless all the way through. Being the ones that we're going to probably be bumped out and qualify in on day one, and then come out in a race like this and have the killer first stint we did. Then we made a really bad change for the second stint and had to revert that. But, yeah, it's a bummer to be out of the race this early, especially for my first 500. But, you know, we'll just have to come back next year stronger.
14: He got a lot of applause from the fans across from him when he got out of the car. That's R.C. Enerson.
3: To turn one, Nick Yeoman.
6: Takuma Sato's got a problem. He's getting freight train left and right. jQuery down the back straightaway.
1: Worked their way into the back straightaway. They literally went three wide because that's all of a sudden Scott McLaughlin that had Tony Kanaan on one side of him. He had Kyle Kirkwood on the other. I don't know how they managed to avoid that.
3: Meanwhile, the leaders head back to turn number one. They're tightening up.
6: They certainly are. Felix Rosenquist back to the top spot by about three car lengths over Pato Award. Another six back to Santino Ferrucci.
2: Wind picks up coming from the north, and Felix Rosenquist will create
6: trouble. Turn one. We've got an accident at turn one. Stingray Robb has gotten up and out of the groove. He has pounded the outside wall. He's right in the racing groove. They scatter left and right to try to avoid him. Michael, that car looks like he has slid to a stop in front of you. A tough end of the day for the rookie here on lap 92.
2: Early portion of turn number two. Rest the car of rookie Stingray Robb. Started in that last row. The entire field will work their way to the warm-up lane and avoid Stingray Robb's machine. AMR IndyCar safety crew already there. We'll await to see Stingray Robb remove himself from that machine.
3: 91 laps complete. Caution on the course here at the 107th Indianapolis 500.
7: The 107th running of the Indianapolis 500 is brought to you by Gainbridge, the official annuity and life insurance of the Indianapolis 500. Advance Auto Parts, official checkered flag of the NTT IndyCar Series. Firestone, the official tire of the NTT IndyCar Series for redefining the limits. NTT, official technology and title partner of the NTT IndyCar Series.
3: 93 laps complete under caution. Davey Hamilton, you've had a couple of looks at the one-car incident involving Stingray Row.
10: Yeah, what happened there, Graham Rahal actually passed him going down underneath him down into turn one, and right now we've hit, this is our first caution, so the track's getting marbles, meaning the rubber off these tires kind of go up in that second groove, and if you get in that, you just lose traction. Stingray Row should have lifted. Jabrookie not knowing. He tried to go through that corner too wide. Just couldn't do it, lost grip, and into that wall he went.
3: And to that end, Davey, we got a couple of looks on the camera at just all the marbles that are gathering, and the folks with the NTT IndyCar Series and the race control setting the sweepers out.
10: Yeah, they're going to be really clean as right now, Mark. More importantly, every car out there pretty much has come down for pit stops as we start to go down to our pit road guys here momentarily.
3: Yeah, the whole field comes onto pit road. Felix Rosenquist leads them. He has led 11 laps on the day. Alex Palou has led the most, 36. Rinus VK has led 24 laps to pit road and Ryan Marine.
13: Felix Rosenquist has now led four of the five Indianapolis 500s that he started. He comes around the crew of Scott Dixon and slides to a halt. The Firestone tires come off. They put the new set on. In goes the Speedway fuel, and it's a 6.8-second stop. Rosenquist will win the race off of pit road. Pato O'Ward follows him off, followed by Santino Ferrucci.
3: Rob Blackman.
9: Stop for Pato O'Ward. He asked for half of a turn taken out of that front wing. He got it. He also got four new Firestone Firehawks, fuel and a tear-off. It was a 6.7 stop for Pato O'Ward.
6: Guys, we've got trouble, guys, here at pit exit. We saw Rinus VK got sideways trying to peel out of his box, and Mark, he T-boned the pole sitter, Alex Palou.
10: Yeah, absolutely. Unfortunate. Palou hard into that inside wall. We'll show a replay. Here it comes right now as Rinus VK comes out. Tries to go around him, gets two sideways, loses control, and smash. I would have to think there's probably damage to both of those race cars.
3: Ryan Marine.
13: Alex Palou's car has been pushed back into his pit stall. The Chip Ganassi crew has refired it. They elect not to make any repairs to it at the moment, but they do have a spare front wing ready to go. I expect they will be back in at the next opportunity to enact those repairs, but the pole sitter has struck problems, hit by Rinus VK exiting the pit lane.
3: Alex Wolf.
8: Will Power came out with the Verizon Chevrolet, number 12 for Team Penske. No adjustments still, but we saw more blistering on that left rear tire for the 2018 500 champion.
3: Scott Sander.
14: Augustine Canapino finally started to show some of his carb day form and make up some places. Now, I'm not sure he wanted to stop under yellow, but they got a great one in with no adjustments, at least until the yellow fell. He liked his car.
3: Davey Hamilton.
10: A very close call also with Alexander Rossi coming out of his pit, swings the back end wide, almost takes out Will Power. It looks like they're clear. I think they're going to be okay, but I'll tell you, the VK just made a huge mistake he did there. And, you know, really running good, had an opportunity to win this race, made a mistake in the pits, and also took out our pole sitter.
3: And again, 95 laps complete. Let's get another update from pit road with Rob Blackman.
9: Well, what was lost in all of that commotion was the outstanding pit stop for Santino Ferrucci, who continues to run in the top five. Four new Firestone Firehawks for him, plus fuel and a tearaway. But more importantly, Santino coming on the radio and telling his crew, make no adjustments to this car. It is running great.
3: We pause 10 seconds for safety notification. This is the Indianapolis Motor Speedway Radio Network. Still under caution, 96 laps complete. Callum Ilott cycles to the lead. Rosenquist, O'Ward, Ferrucci, and Power the top five. Alex Wolf.
8: For Colton Herta had a crash on carb day last year. A rough race day as they had a backup car handling trouble. He parked at about this time of the race. A much calmer carb day and a much better race day so far. He's up at P10 right now, and his strategist Scott Harner really happy about that. Most recent pit stop, some blistering on that left rear tire for the 26 car, but he's looking good right now in the top 10.
3: Ryan Marine.
13: Alex Palou was just reminded over the radio, we're still over 100 laps to go in this race. He comes back to the pit lane now to address the damage after that pit lane contact with Rinus VK. The front nose assembly comes off. The tires now will be changed as well. Brand new set of Firestone Firehawks going onto that race car. The new nose now being attached as we speak. It's an efficient but measured approach by the Chip Ganassi Racing crew working to get that pole sitter's car repaired and back out into the race.
3: Rob Blackman.
9: Interesting strategy for the rookie Benjamin Peterson. He actually pitted just 8 laps ago on a green lap pit stop. But once the yellows came out, Benjamin Peters has just come in yet again for 4 new tires, yet again, more fuel and another tear off of that front windshield. So within 8 laps, 2 pit stops for the rookie, Benjamin Peterson. He's down and away.
3: This update for the pits brought to you by Shell, the official fuel of the NTT IndyCar Series. And Davey, 97 laps complete. And Callum Ilott came onto pit road on lap 91. And as a result, after all of this, he is now the leader in the Indianapolis 500.
10: Really good. You know, it's a little bit of luck, Mark. I know he came in, that was strategized. But if that yellow doesn't come out, everybody cycles through. He finds himself back where he's running towards the back of the field, but great strategy call by coming in early.
3: Got a restart in the rear of the field, talking about the 78 of Augustine Canapito, too fast coming onto pit road at the halfway point. It's time to visit with Paul Page. And Paul, we were riding along at a nice leisurely pace, and then all of a sudden what always happens happens. One caution, and boy, we have drastically changed the makeup of the race.
18: The Indy 500 is writing its own story once again. And, you know, I don't think I've ever seen the top two guys taken out like that. It's good, though, to see both of them are at least back on the racetrack. I've been watching from about 7th place down, and that's been pretty steady for the most part. That's where the other tactics are going to play out now. These guys that were so hot up front, now we're going to see, can they stay that hot? And then the last 100 miles of this is going to be a barn burner.
3: Pretty good battle between the engine manufacturers throughout the course of the season, but Chevy owning the day so far. The top 8, Honda 9th and 10th, and then Chevy 11th through 14th. So, Paul, that's a pretty good battle that continues here throughout the course of the season. So, Davey Hamilton, you're getting a look at the work continuing on the car of Alex Palou.
10: Yeah, absolutely. The new nose piece, Mark, on the car, and it was damaged. I don't see any. He hit the wall pretty good at that left rear, Mark. I really don't see any damage to the suspension, ironically, luckily for him. Nose piece is going on. Going to lose so much time in this field. Also, Lundgaard had a bit of a. He went into the wrong pit, went in a little too soon, hit his teammate's tire, Jack Harvey, and bounced it out. I assume there's going to be a penalty there.
3: Listen to us live each race weekend for complete coverage of every on-track session by Indy Next, by Firestone, and the NTT IndyCar Series. 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And again, Davey, at the green flag, when we get back to the start-finish line, the halfway
10: point. Halfway point. Hopefully, we go green the rest of the way. That was a crazy yellow. Obviously, he started with Stingray Rob. I did see a problem for potentially one of the cars. Turn one, I just seen a camera view. It was a half-shaft boot. What that is, Mark, is the drive shafts that go out to the tires from the gearbox. There's boots that keep the grease in there and keep things from slinging around. That's been cut. It came off somebody's car. That's usually not good news.
3: Fastest lap of the race so far, Kyle Kirkwood at 225.403. That lap 70 brought to you by Skechers. Looking for shoes that go on race car fast? Just slip in to do hands-free Skechers slip-ins. No bending down, no touching shoes. Step in and go. New Skechers slip-ins. Pace car is off, and the green flag flies, and we are back to racing as they come off of turn number 4, and they will see the green flag, and it looks like the leader has already fallen to second place, Nick Yeoman.
6: Now they are bunched up, going 3 wide into turn number 1. Further back, Marcus Ericsson is going to use the high side to try to get around Joseph Newgarden. Alexander Rossi darts by Will Power. Michael, he's the big loser on this restart.
19: Yeah, and outside that top 6 is where it's all happening. VK, then Colton Herta, Alexander Rossi. Rossi, TK, Jake, they're all bunched as we have cars dropping to the inside of that back straightaway.
1: All of a sudden, they go 5 wide back of the pack. Felix Rosenquist, the leader, with Pato Ward, and then behind them, Callum Ilott, and then 2 up going side by side into number 4.
19: It all started the last time on the restart through the short chute. Marcus Ericsson, Santino Ferrucci,
2: fourth and fifth, side by side.
3: They stay side by side at the start and finish line. Ferrucci Erickson into turn number one.
6: You sweep this racetrack, they're going to use every inch of it. Ferrucci holds off Erickson out of turn number one. He'll hold that fourth spot.
19: No one wanting to give at this point in the race. It's Rosenquist O'Ward, then Callum Ilotson, Tino Ferrucci, Marcus Erickson, and the big mover, Joseph Newgarden, running to that sixth position.
1: And a change for the lead up front as Rosenquist now suddenly sees his teammate, Pato O'Ward, who has taken the lead in the tournament four.
2: Pato O'Ward has about a 3.5-car length lead on Rosenquist. Ilott another three cars back. And then it's Santino Ferrucci in fourth.
3: If you're wondering about the pole sitter, Alex Palou, he restarts in the 19th position. Side-by-side battle into turn number one.
6: We're going to have a change for the lead and a change for third. It'll be Rosenquist starting around his teammate, Pato O'Ward, and Ferrucci picks up Callum Ilott for third.
19: Callum starting that free fall as we see Billy's Rosenquist, Pato O'Ward, Santino Ferrucci, the front three. So Callum Ilott now has to worry about Marcus Erickson in that fifth position. Here comes Marcus Erickson as we go for a battle for the lead as well.
1: And the lead again swaps as it's Pato O'Ward now with Rosenquist. Rosenquist, then Ferrucci and Callum Ilott, and then last year's winner, Marcus Erickson.
2: On the north side of the track, three-car length advantage for O'Ward. They exit turn number four. That's Rosenquist second, Ferrucci third.
3: Drive-through penalty, Davey, for Rita's VK for, we assume, pit road speed violation.
10: Yeah, there's a couple things. Looks like maybe a jump on the restart as well by VK, but pit road violation, I'm sure, is what it was for.
3: Contact on pit lane to clarify, and now he's being shown the black flag, so a promising day goes away for
10: Rita's VK. Yeah, unfortunate. First and second quick qualifiers as we see Rossi almost go to that outside wall in turn one. Luckily, they swept that down, but very unfortunate day for those two drivers.
3: And again, the battle at the front continues. Chris Denari, Pato O'Ward, Felix Rosenquist into four.
2: It's about a 2.5-car length for O'Ward. Rosenquist goes below the white line. He's looking to set up O'Ward for another pass.
3: Front two continue to battle it out. They go side by side at the start-finish line.
6: These are the two best of friends, Arrow McLaren teammates. It'll be Rosenquist now leading Pato O'Ward. And you're saving a little fuel trading that lead, Michael Young.
19: The Swede leads this Mexican teammate. It's Felix Rosenquist over Pato O'Ward by three car lengths, then Santino Ferrucci, then Callum Ilott, the big mover, Joseph Newgarden now to that fifth position. He wants to take fourth away from Ilott.
1: Somebody set the alarm clock for the last 250 miles of the Indianapolis 500 because suddenly things jumping up front. Felix Rosenquist in front of Pato O'Ward.
2: Yeah, working lap 105 into 106, and the lead is about 8-car lengths now for Rosenquist over his teammate O'Ward.
3: Thought that restart was a little on the slow side coming out of Ford, Davey, and race control's taking a look at it.
10: Yeah, it was. It was a little bit too slow. There's, you know, I mean, obviously, when that green comes out, it's green. You can pass at any time. That's why we've seen Rosenquist pass Ilott actually before the start finish line.
3: Jake Query, there's no question. Joseph Newgarden suddenly has a very fast race car. He's worked his way around Ilott, set sail for Santino Ferrucci.
1: And you wondered if that American who for so many years has been the target that many thought could win this race was laying in the weeds. He is running right now in the fourth position. His next target, the American Santino Ferrucci.
2: He has won a couple of IndyCar titles, but he'd like this on his resume. Newgarden in fourth, trying to track down Ferrucci.
3: Scott Sander on pit road.
20: Stingray Rob out of the medical center. How are you feeling? What happened?
21: I feel fine. I mean, my pride's hurt a little bit. I think that we just got kind of hung out there. And I just got to pay attention to closer to who I'm racing against. But I feel bad for the number 51 Biohaven Honda crew. Have good heart on the side of the car this weekend. I really wanted a good result, but it didn't happen.
6: Stingray Rob, healthy, not happy.
3: Felix Rosenquist, Pato O'Ward, Santino Ferrucci, Joseph Newgarden, Marcus Erickson, the top five. Ilott has slipped to sixth. Colton Herta, Alexander Rossi, Connor Daly giving it a good ride. And Tony Kanaan has been riding around most of the day in the 10th position. Alex Palou has led 36 laps, BK 24th. O'Ward 19, the lead is back to turn one.
6: And it looks like it's going to be Pato O'Ward who will lead this train into turn number one. Further back, Colton Herta just slipped around Callum Ilott, so he moves up to sixth in line, but it's O'Ward, your leader, out of turn two.
19: So Colton Herta from 10th to 6th, so another big mover as we see Pato O'Ward for car length advantage over Felix Rosenquist, and then it's Santino Ferrucci in third as they head to turn three.
1: And it's right behind Ferrucci where suddenly now Joseph Newgarden is getting a lot of action from Marcus Erickson just behind him. That's the battle for fourth. Newgarden has it. Erickson trying to get it.
2: It remains one and two. The teammates, Palou and Rosenquist, with Ferrucci in third, Newgarden in fourth.
3: And no action taken on that restart. O'Ward, Rosenquist, Ferrucci, Newgarden. Now Erickson, the top five into one.
6: Yeah, in fact, it is bunched up. Another pass. Callum Ilott's going to lose another spot as the 7 machine of Alexander Rossi roars to the inside to pick him off in turn 1.
19: Ottawa Ward, 3 car lengths, Felix Rosenquist, Santino Ferrucci, Joseph Newgarden, and then Marcus Ericsson. Colton Herta rides along in that 6th position. Another battle for the lead shaping up in 3.
1: Things settling down in terms of the main straightaway of everybody going single file, but right now looking like one car, those two arrows. Ottawa Ward and Felix Rosenquist.
2: But you're right, guys. The moves have been made by both Newgarden and Ericsson to move to 4th and 5th. That's where they are as they exit 4.
3: Ryan Marine.
13: Marcus Ericsson was just told everyone around him is saving fuel. If he can save a little extra, that would be great, but he's already making the fuel number they're looking for. It's been a measured run for the defending race winner. He's up to the 4th spot.
3: 110 laps complete. Next time by Award, Rosenquist, Ferrucci, Newgarden, and Ericsson, the top 5. Herta is 6th, 7th Rossi, 8th Ilott, 9th Daly, 10th Kirkwood, Kanaan 11th, Carpenter 12th, Sato 13th, Dixon 14th, McLaughlin 15th, Power 16th, 17th Below, 18th Tutter Ray, 19th Grosjean, 20th Pagano, 21st Malukas, 22nd Castro Neves, 23rd Peterson, 24th Francesco, 25th Lundgaard, 26th Canapino, 27th Andretti, Rinus VK 28th, a lap down 29th, Brad Rahal, a lap down in 30th, Jack Harvey. Out of the race, 31st, Stingray Robb. 32nd, R.C. Ederson. 33rd, Catherine Legg. 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An update to turn 2 with Michael Young.
19: Yeah, Ed Carpenter, for the second time today, has nearly lost it at the apex of turn number 2. Mark, that time through the wiggle so bad he lost several positions going down that back straightaway. So not sure if that car ill handling, but Ed Carpenter hanging on for dear life as he goes through the south end of the track.
3: So Rosenquist, Award, Ferrucci have been strong all day. Newgarden flexing muscle now in the second half of this race. Marcus Ericsson completes the top 5 at the Indianapolis 500. laps complete. Next time by Award, Rosenquist, Ferrucci, Newgarden, Ericsson, the top 5. Herta, Rossi, Daly, Ilott, Kyle Kirkwood, the top 10 to Alex Wolf.
20: Power, he's been running around the 5th to 7th area throughout much of this afternoon, but he's fallen back to the 16th position. Asked the crew if there's any kind of issue with the car, and they said not really. He's just riding at the moment. Maybe after a little bit of that craziness we saw in the restart, the sign that discretion is the better part of valor. And this pit crew doesn't seem too concerned, because we see a couple of the pit crew members having a little bit of lunch, a sandwich sitting on the pit wall as they watch their driver in car 12 run on the speedway.
3: And Davey Hamilton, this is an unbelievable pace these drivers are setting.
10: Yeah, it really is. I mean, this pace is just fierce. The speeds all month have been this way. But, you know, I keep looking out, you know, these got drivers in the back are going forward. I want Dixon. We remember he had a tire vibration at the start of the race. He's already back to that 14th spot. We just seen his teammate Pelot go to the back of the field. In this short amount of time, he's back to 17th. Not where they want to be, but one of the followers, Power, was towards the front at one point. He fell back to that 16th spot.
3: Rosenquist and Award continue to swap the lead. Let's get an update from pit road with Rob Blackman.
9: Yeah, an update for Joseph Newgarden. His strategist, Tim Sindrick, just coming on the radio and telling him in the fuel save mode, they want to make it to lap 140. The next time they are going to pit is at lap 140. And then Tim Sindrick said from there, we're going to cut it loose the rest of the way.
3: 30 lead changes, Davey. 8 race leaders, 288 total passes. Average speed so far, 195.213.
10: Yeah, pretty darn impressive. That's a yellow flag thrown in there, by the way, to slow that speed down to that. And, I look at the fastest speeds right now as well, Mark. Andretti cars. First quick at Kirkwood. Grosjean is first and second. Then we got a McLaren car with Kanaan, Rossi, and Rosenquist. So the Andretti and the McLaren cars are top 5 in speeds.
3: Just one caution for 8 laps. Pelot has led 36 laps. Rosenquist 25. VK 24. Award 23. Callum Ilott led 5. Ilott, one of the biggest movers on the day. He's plus 17. Herta is plus 15. Newgarden plus 13. Connor Daly is plus 8. Kyle Kirkwood plus 6. Been a good day for Connor Daly.
10: Yeah, it really has. Obviously he had fast teammates with Ed Carpenter and VK, who had an opportunity to win this race till the mistake he just made files him way back in the field in that 28th position. Daly has an opportunity. Carpenter, he's still hanging in there in that 13th spot.
3: So again, Jake Query, the top five and more headed your way. Felix Rosenquist, Pato Award, Santino Ferrucci, Joseph Newgarden, and Marcus Ericsson.
1: And they are fairly evenly spaced. As a matter of fact, about 1 through 12 single file right now. Rosenquist, as you mentioned, then it's the Black Machine of Pato Award, the red, white, and blue of Santino Ferrucci, and Joseph Newgarden just behind him.
2: And Colton Herta is in sixth. Right behind him is Rossi. Herta had his eyes set on Ericsson, but backs off.
3: Yeah, the front two starting to gain some measure of separation, Nick Gilman, as they head to turn one.
20: Yeah, it'll be Felix Rosenquist leading him into turn number one, followed by Pato Award by about three car lengths, and then that gap, call it five car lengths, back to Santino Ferrucci in that point car.
19: Wind changes direction now coming from the east. It's three car lengths for Felix Rosenquist, Pato Award, then five back to Santino Ferrucci, Joseph Newgarden, Marcus Ericsson as we have a battle for the lead.
1: And Pato Award going to sling to the outside of his teammate, that of course Felix Rosenquist. So Pato Award back to the lead, then it's Rosenquist followed by Ferrucci and Newgarden.
2: So the two Arrow McLaren cards switch the lead out of the short chute as Pato Award has the advantage.
3: Yeah, top five spaced out nicely. Come by us. It's behind Herta. Things get interesting. And then Kyle Kirkwood's got company. Ilock Sato trying to keep pace. Nick, that's the battle for ninth.
20: Yeah, a couple veterans there running down Callum Ilock, who has kind of free fall through the field. Those veterans, Michael Takuma Sato and Tony Ganon.
19: Yeah, Kyle Kirkwood just got around Callum Ilock. Now Takuma Sato, TK, they're tracking Callum Ilock down. Takuma Sato looks to the inside, tries to pop around Callum Ilock to the outside.
1: And Ilock's actually going to shut that door. So Sato tucks in just behind him. It is Tony Kanaan just behind that pair.
2: Those are two cars that stand out, the black and green of Ilock and a little bit of green on Takuma Sato's car as they go down the front stretch.
3: Let's check back in with the leaders, Award and Rosenquist into one.
20: It's going to be Award who leads Rosenquist into turn number one. Again, they trade the lead every few laps, Michael, so that neither driver is going to use too much fuel and have to pin five or six laps earlier than the other.
19: Trying to help each other out, these Arrow McLaren teammates. Pato Award, four car lengths ahead of Felix Rosenquist, but that battle is on for that third position. We see Joseph Newgarden trying to get around Santino Ferrucci.
1: Newgarden not able to make that move here in turn number three. Ferrucci holds him off. Two car length advantage. Ferrucci running in third. Newgarden in fourth.
2: Yeah, Newgarden has had to back off a little bit. He's about four car lengths as he exits turn number four. Again, he's in fourth place behind Ferrucci.
3: Scott Dixon again slowly starting to climb. Worked his way around Ed Carpenter. Battle for the lead into turn number one.
20: Rosenquist swings to the outside. Pato Award lets him go into turn number one, and then Award immediately gets back in line, Michael, to protect that second spot.
19: Rosenquist says thank you. Pato Award, his teammate, now runs second. Santino Ferrucci, Joseph Newgarden, Marcus Ericsson. They are your top five. They're all spaced out. Jacob looks about two car lengths between each of the cars.
1: Here in turn number three, you can feel and hear the beat from, of course, the snake pit stage in turn three. Marching to the beat of their own drum, those two Arrows up front. Rosenquist this time, Pato Award, eight car lengths behind him.
2: Yeah, Rosenquist has that advantage. Eight car lengths to Award, another five car lengths to Ferrucci in third.
3: Among the front four, Joseph Newgarden, Marcus Ericsson, Nick Yeoman. Those guys fourth and fifth. They're awfully patient race car drivers.
20: They're kind of waiting in the wings. Let's go further back, though, Mark. You pointed out Scott Dixon as he's starting to charge. Michael, he appears to be catching his former teammate, Tony Ganon. May have to fend off, though, Scott McLaughlin.
19: Yeah, Scott McLaughlin's closing in on that rear wing of Scott Dixon. Tony Ganon about four car lengths. That looks to be about 10th, 11th, 12th running down that back straightaway.
1: But again, everybody's single file, resetting it up front, Chris. It's Felix Rosenquist again, same distance. Award might have shaved a little bit off the lead from last time by.
2: Alexander Rossi trying to go to the inside was looking at his former teammate Colton Herta to make the pass. That's back in the field, sixth and seventh.
3: 124 laps complete this time by. Rosenquist, Award, Ferrucci, Newgarden, Ericks at the top five. Herta, Rossi, Daly, Kirkwood, and Ilock the top 10. Pato Award has led 26 laps on the day. Let's hear the communication between Pato Award and the pit box.
4: Pato, everyone's just in big fuel save right now. If you need a lift in the corners, do whatever you have to do to just make the balance out front happy.
5: Hey, race fans, I'm Felix Rosenquist. There's only one episode left of 100 Days to Indy. See how it all ends up this Thursday at 9 p.m. Eastern on the CW and binge watch the whole season on the CW app.
3: And there is little doubt that Felix Rosenquist is going to be prominently featured as he goes back to the point. Let's get an update from pit road with Alex Wolf.
8: Well, for Colton Herta, he's come from the 21st starting position and now is 7th, and after he made that pass to take the 7th position, he was told from the timing stand, which includes Scott Harner, Michael Andretti, and Paul Z. Harkus, who got the Robin Miller Award on Friday here at the Speedway for his passion and dedication to the sport, to just ride, maintain track position as they try to stand pat in the 7th position before their next stop.
3: Scott Sander.
20: Alan Mylod trying to keep in the top 10 and a drama-free pit stop. No adjustment. Seems to like the car.
3: So Felix Rosenquist, Award, Ferrucci, Newgarden, Erickson, the top 5. Rossi, Herta, Daly, Kirkwood, Sato, Dixon, and Davey. It looks like that pit window's open enough for
10: Yeah,
3: time.
10: It's open right now. It's early on as we see. Pato Award actually coming up pit lane right now, one of our leaders.
3: Yep, Pato Award is on pit road, and Rob Blackman will welcome him.
9: And we are waiting for Pato Award, as you said, coming down pit road, and he is at a full stop, and here we go. Tear off of the front windshield, 4 new Firestone Firehawks. No changes to the front wing for Pato Award. A very important pit stop for Pato and his crew down and away. 7.15 seconds.
3: And with all that drama that unfolded under those green flag, or the yellow flag pit stops, Davey, this is a little cleaner in and out for a lot of these drivers.
10: Yeah, that's right. And I had to think that Pato, they said to save a little bit of fuel. So he may have came in a little early. Obviously, the window's open. It's like 131 right now. So just to make sure that he may have to save fuel towards the end of this race, too. We'll have to keep eye on that.
3: Well, all in all, the combination of Larry Poit, Michael Cannon, Santino Ferrucci, they're for real. I mean, he's been in the top 3 or 4 all day.
10: He hasn't led a lap yet, Fruit. That's talking about Ferrucci in that A.J. Foyt camp. But that bow tie Chevrolet is doing exactly what he needs to do. Sitting second right now. We'll see. Everybody should be cycling in within the next lap or two.
3: A lot of interviews with him over the course of the last week. He kind of wavered back and forth as to the level of patience that he would show, but he has shown plenty.
10: He really has, and we've known how good he is here and seen some of the moves he made. And just a quick funny story about that. When I talked to AJ last year, I go, who do you think you're going to get for a driver next year? And he goes, the guy with the funny hair. He didn't really even know his name yet, but it was the guy with the funny hair. And so he knows his name today, that's for sure.
3: Yeah, Joseph Newgarden, he's showing strength in the second half of the race. Alexander Rossi, he's hung around the top 5.
10: Yeah, you know, Rossi's really doing a good job. Almost had contact with Will Power and almost got into the wall on that restart. Got stuck out there 3 wide, but really took advantage of it. Obviously, Will Power, you know, unfortunately, I should say Will Power, he was the loser of that whole melee of what Jake called it, going 5 wide towards him down that turn 3.
3: On the other end of the spectrum for A.J. Foyt Racing, Benjamin Peterson, Davey, going too fast on pit road.
10: Yeah, not good. Just seeing him come in, pit. Now he's got to do it again. Peterson finds himself way back in the field right now. Not a good day for him, but right, it's sitting in that 27th spot.
3: From one of the front runners, Felix Rosenquist, among those coming to pit road, Ryan Moran will greet him.
13: Felix Rosenquist had his career best run at the Indy 500 1 year ago, looking to better that here. And now his Arrow McLaren team goes to work. Rubber speckles the front of the number 6 Chevrolet. Off goes the aero screen. On go the tires. And in goes the Speedway fuel. A little bit of a hang-up. Looking at 7.5 seconds for Felix Rosenquist.
3: Rob Blackman.
9: Now Santino Ferrucci right now finds himself atop the leaderboard, and we are awaiting his arrival here at pit road as his team is laid out, and they are waiting here on Santino Ferrucci. We will wait as well, just a couple more seconds. But Santino Ferrucci, you've been talking about it, gentlemen. He is having one hell of a day so far today. Check back in here in just a second.
3: Yeah, he's coming your way, Rob Blackman. He just passed the scoring pylon, Santino Ferrucci.
9: I see him.
3: Ferrucci.
9: You got him. And here he is stopping right in front of me, Santino Ferrucci, 4 brand new sticker, Firestone Firehawks, a tear away of that front windshield. Fuel as well. No changes to the front wing for Santino Ferrucci. 7.2 seconds. Let's go to Alex Wolf.
8: Colton Herta with trouble. He had about a 7.5-second pit stop. He took off. The car stalled. It almost hit the inside pit wall. They had to pull it back, get the starter in, and all kinds of dejection as Colton Herta had made his way through the field and pumping their fists in frustration and agony for Colton Herta in the 26th pit.
3: Was that his teammate, Davey?
10: Yeah, absolutely was. And that was really on to
3: Roman
10: Colton
3: Grosjean.
10: Herta. That's right. It was Grosjean coming into his pit. That was completely on the Herta team, unfortunately.
3: Ryan Marine.
13: Marcus Ericsson, the defending race winner, went one lap longer on that stint and allowed him to go in clean air and put the hammer down. So did his pit crew. 6.9 seconds for Marcus Ericsson. The sun's starting to break out, so a slight adjustment to the handling of that car to compensate for the increased temperatures.
3: Scott Sander.
20: Ray Hall in with no drama. That's important because he's trying to grab back a lap. He looked like his day was over early. Not at all.
3: And Davey, right at the start-finish line, we're waiting for things to cycle through, but we just saw Joseph Newgarden pick up a position on Santino Ferrucci.
10: Yeah, sure did. Santino, a little bit of better pit stop. It looked like Ferrucci's was good, but you know what? That Penske team, never count them out. As they're going to cycle out, it looks like right now, it looks like it's going to be Rosenquist. Erickson, how about a great stop for him? Newgarden, Ferrucci, then Rossi.
3: Erickson's race is unfolding much like last year's race unfolded, Davey. Hung around the top five all day, and over the last 10 or so, he hit the button.
10: That's right. A little undercut maybe, too, by that Ed Carpenter team. He finds himself ahead of Pato O'Ward. Actually, Pato did the undercut. Carpenter right now in seventh, Pato in eighth.
3: We were waiting for Elio Castroneves to come onto pit road. He has now done that. So here we are at lap 135. Rosenquist, Erickson, Newgarden. A little bit of a change up front among the top three. Ferrucci slipped the fourth, then Rossi. Ed Carpenter, Pato O'Ward, Connor Daly, Kyle Kirkwood, Takuma Sato, the top 10 at the Indianapolis 500. 138 laps complete. Erickson, Newgarden, Rosenquist, Rossi, Ferrucci, the top five to Alex Wolff.
8: Colton Herta, after that mishap on the pit stop, told by Scott Harner on the radio a drive-through penalty. He said, copy that. Sorry, guys. Scott Harner said, no need to be sorry. And it was an interesting moment when that happened. The frustration for the crew members, Ziggy Hargis had to frantically motion to them to get the car, pull it back, grab the starter. So Ziggy with some teachable moments for some of the crew members about what they need to do in a situation like that.
3: And Davey Hamilton, he went a lap down, but he just came back out and is making a strong bid to unlap himself.
10: Yeah, really. He is obviously fast. He's hungry. He's always disappointed because of that release. He's got him. He's way back in the field, but he did get his lap back. He's at 28 on the lead lap.
3: And so the leaders head to turn number one. Newgarden, Rosenquist, Rossi, Erickson in front.
20: You have some new players up front. They're all going to chase after and maybe use Colton Herta, Michael, to burn a little fuel.
19: Indeed, to help save Marcus Erickson, your leader. Joseph Newgarden, a little bit of understeer as he exited turn number two. Then it's Felix Rosenquist, Alexander Rossi, Santino Ferrucci, your top five.
1: And when Herta had blended back in, and Erickson was just working around him off two, but Newgarden was able to do the same. Then it's Rosenquist just behind him. One, two, three, evenly spaced behind Colton Herta.
2: Yeah, the lead is Erickson. Then it's Newgarden. Again, they are chasing that lap car of Colton Herta.
3: Let's check in on the pit strategy from the Felix Rosenquist perspective.
4: All right, but here's the story. We need fuel 77 or better. Fuel 77 or better to let you have stuff to play with on the next one. There's one more stop to go here.
3: Davey?
10: Well, yeah, just saving fuel. That's what that means. He's got to save fuel. That's why he's dropped back a little bit. I'm sure it's a save for Pato O'Ward. They currently find themselves in that third and sixth place, but Rossi should be in that same window, really, to have to save a little bit of fuel, find himself in fourth.
3: Colton Herta is in the front of this pack, but he is in the 28th position. He's unlapped himself. So it's Colton Herta, who's in 28th. Then it's Erickson, Newgarden, Rosenquist. Those guys start to spake themselves out a little bit.
20: And it's Rossi in fourth, who is lurking as well. Then Santino Ferrucci in fifth. Big loser of this pit sequence, Michael, might have been Pato O'Ward, who's been shuffled back to the sixth spot.
19: Yeah, he's riding about eight car lengths behind Santino Ferrucci in that sixth position. Pato O'Ward, who was swapping lead with his teammate, Felix Rosenquist, now trying to find his way back to the front.
1: And guess who finds himself back into that top 10? Alex Palou, the pole center, who we almost wrote off after that incident at pit road, runs ninth. Leader Marcus Erickson into turn number four.
2: But the two leaders are two players that were in mid-pack early on. That's Erickson and Newgarden, one and two.
3: Update from pit road with Ryan Marine.
13: Taylor Kyle is the strategist for the race leader, Marcus Erickson. Marcus has been patient, saving fuel all day. How good is his car?
21: Yeah, his car's really good. We're just unfortunately, we're in a fuel race with everybody else right now, so we're trying to manage that while getting track position.
13: By the way, can you make it in one more stop?
21: Yep.
13: There you go. That's the update from Taylor Kyle.
3: And Colton Herta continues to inch away, but the problem is, Jake Query, he's in 28.
1: Yeah, but he right now, and maybe as Nick had said earlier, Marcus Erickson, Joseph Newgarden, Felix Rosenquist, Chris, they might be okay with that. Save a little fuel running behind that damaged car.
2: Yeah, we have seen them make really no move to try to catch Colton Herta. They're down the front stretch.
3: Yeah, a lot of separation, Nick Gilman. It appears as though that a lot of guys among those front five or six are in fuel safe mode.
20: Yeah, use that lap traffic to your advantage. Marcus Erickson, very savvy. Michael, he's right where he needs to be to try to be a two-time champ.
19: I think everybody happy just riding along in this stint of the race. Marcus Erickson about eight car lengths behind the car at the tail end of this field. That's Colton Herta. It's Marcus Erickson making his way to turn three.
1: So right now it is Herta again. trying to make sure that he stays on that lead lap. Then it's Marcus Ericsson, Newgarden, Rosenquist, Rossi, and Ferrucci into turn number four.
2: Yeah, right now those five leaders all content to be single file as they exit turn four.
3: Not only fuel save mode, Davey, but controlling that tire deck as well.
10: Yeah, right. And one thing that does help, saving fuel, a little easier on those tires. They're all going to try to get to that point where there's only going to be one more stop made. And yes, they can do that, but this fur, they're going to go as long as they can on this stint to try to have a little bit of fuel at the end of this race to make sure they can go full ridge to get some speed.
3: Don't know what the last 55 laps hold for Alex Palou, but impressive to get himself back inside the top 10.
10: Well, you know, I'm impressed not only him, but, you know, his teammate Scott Dixon, both of them fighting their way. I mean, Palou in that ninth position, he was back in 27th or whatever after that incident. And we watched VK. He was penalized. He went back to 27th. He's now 18th, but impressive on that comeback for that
3: some
10: team.
3: Guys we've not heard much from today, Davey. We thought we might. Simon Pagenaud earlier this week, very happy with his race car. Scott McLaughlin, been around 13th, 14th, 17th. Greatest VK was a contender early, of course, had the penalty. He is running in the 18th position. Been a long day for Elio Castroneves. He's 21st.
10: Yeah, it has been a long day for Elio, as we've seen, you know, a little issue early on with him. Get really sideways. Good job by not crashing that car. Another one you have to shout out, Malukas, David Lukas. We haven't talked about him much, but right now he has the fastest lap of the race, Mark. He only finds himself in that 20th position, but obviously a fast car. Another one, everybody's going to be disappointed here. I don't know. I didn't really see how it happened. Tony Kanaan fell all the way back to that 19th position.
3: Well, and Davey, now that we're starting to see a more sunshine than we saw earlier, how does that impact?
10: Yeah, so track temperature going up, not good for these tires. The hotter the track, the harder it is on these tires. The car starts sliding around just a little bit more. Down on power, too, sometimes for some of these drivers. So sun out, it's not bright, and it's not affecting them a lot, but it could.
3: Alex Wolf.
20: And updating those track conditions as we near the 150-lap mark. Ambient temperature from 76 at the start of the race to 80. And like Davey Hamilton was talking about, track temperature.

0: 11th. Dixon, 12th. Eilat is 13th. Power, 14th. Paneray, 15th. Pagano, 16th. McLaughlin, 17th. VK, 18th. 19th, Kanaan. 20th, Malukas. 21st, Castro Neves. 22nd, Canapino. DeFrancesco, 23rd. Lundgaard, 24th. Grosjean, 25th. Andretti, 26th. Benjamin Peterson, 27th. Colton Herta, 28th. Graham Rahal, the lap down at 29th. Jack Harvey, a lap down at 30th. Out of the race, 31st, Stingray Robb. 32nd, R.C. Enerson. 33rd, Catherine Legg. 11 leaders, 39 lead changes. One caution for eight laps. 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
1: Trouble! Official. Trouble in turn two. Romain Grosjean hits the wall exiting turn number two. He lost it at the midway point. The car bobbled. He couldn't hang on. Slams into that outside retaining wall. The car comes to a rest at the midway point in the back straightaway. Caution at the Indianapolis Motor Speedway.
0: 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Marcus Ericsson, your leader. Caution on the course, the second one of the day at the 107th Indianapolis 500-mile race.
2: The pond is keeping the loop. We aren't filling. We don't know why. We need to maximize our fuel save right now. And when you're in the pack, you're currently still P6.
0: I want to thank these stations for carrying this year's Indy 500 at the Indianapolis Motor Speedway, WAMB in Brazil, Indiana, WIXC in Orlando, Florida, and WTXK in Montgomery, Alabama. Let's go back to Michael Young in turn two. Michael, the efforts to extricate Romain Grosjean. Is he out of the car? We're assuming the car is getting ready to go on the flatbed.
1: Yes, indeed. He's out of the car. He looks to be okay. The car is now on the flatbed, but we have an army of AMR IndyCar Safety Team crew members looking at the wall where he hit. They're actually looking at the safer barrier, looking inside, making sure everything's okay. The AMR IndyCar Safety Team truck number two is parked directly below me. Then IndyCar Safety Team truck number three is about 50 yards ahead of them. They're checking the wall there, and about seven guys are checking to make sure there's no debris. Let's head down to pit lane to Ryan Marie.
3: Takuma Sato is the highest running car that came in on my side of pit lane. Pato Award did as well. Pato leads Sato off the pit lane, and the race is on the pit exit from there.
0: And some guys rolling the dice here, Davey, with 48 laps to go.
4: So here's the situation. Here's where it happens. You can pit now. You got to do another stop. You're not going to make it to the end. And everybody on track, they're going to try to make enough fuel to really have one more stop. So regardless, two more stops.
0: Rob
4: or one
0: Blackman.
4: More stop.
5: McLaughlin is one of those that will roll the dice here, coming in 16th position. Fuel, four new tires for Scott McLaughlin, down and away, doing exactly what you're talking about here, Davey Allison.
0: Alex Wolf.
6: Will Power came in the Verizon Chevrolet, had been complaining about some understeer with the car and not a lot of adjustments as far as front wing, but the left rear tire showed somewhere about the best looking left rear I've seen so far today in my section.
0: Ryan Marine.
3: Just an update on why the leaders did not pit. The radio communication to both Marcus Ericsson and Alex Palou was simple. Everyone else is going to have to stop again anyway. All this does is help your fuel number, so no reason to come in. That's why we saw the leaders stay out, just like Davey Hamilton was saying.
0: Kind of reaffirms you, Davey.
4: Yeah. And I think, you know, if I'm leading and I feel that is a fairly, you know, four or five lap cleanup, that saves you some fuel. I think these drivers are going to be able to do one more stop now. They're all going to be under green, but the ones that pitted now, they have a little bit of a better opportunity to try to catch yellow if it happens to come.
0: Alex Wolf.
6: Just a final sort of an update before we hopefully hear from Romain Grosjean on the radio. They were wondering aloud after he said that he was okay about whether or not maybe there was some damage that they didn't realize from that contact with teammate Colton Herta on the pit lane, and that might have been a potential cause for his crash.
0: Lap 153, Ericsson, Newgarden, Rosenquist, Rossi, Ferrucci, the top five, Kirkwood, Palou, Daly, Dixon, Pagano, the top 10 at the Indianapolis 500.
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0: Thanks for tuning in to the Indianapolis 500. Great radio stations all across this land of ours. KYDT in Pine Haven, Wyoming. WZUU in Kalamazoo, Michigan. And the station that gives us Alex Wolf, WIMA in beautiful Lima, Ohio. Davey Hamilton. Interesting pit strategy being employed by some of these teams as we saw a handful of cars come onto pit
4: road. Yeah, and what we're going to see is we've seen tire drag definitely plays a part in this race. And they slow down as they get older. Some, about half the teams came in, put new tires on. Herta, a lot of them actually came back in. VK, Hunter Ray, we've seen some of those drivers. Hunter Ray, we haven't talked about him much in that 18th position. But they're going to come charging. They're going to have faster cars. Can they pass? We'll see. But everybody has one more stop, no question about it.
0: 11 leaders, 39 lead changes, two cautions for 14 laps so far on the day. They work their way slowly through the north end. By the time they get back to us, the pace will most assuredly quicken as we will complete lap 156. Top 10 look like this. Erickson, Newgarden, Rosenquist, Alexander Rossi, Santino Ferrucci, Kyle Kirkwood, Alex Palou, Daly, Dixon, Pagano. Those are your top 10 off of turn number four, and the front two start to check out. Joseph Newgarden to the high side of Marcus Ericsson.
8: And Newgarden's going to take the race lead into turn number one, and Santino Ferrucci's going to pick off a pair of cars to move to third. Ferrucci looking for second and a two.
1: Joseph Newgarden patiently drove behind Marcus Ericsson, now checks out four car lengths. Ericsson in second, Santino Ferrucci in that third position. Then it's Alexander Rossi and his teammate Felix Rosenquist.
9: The understated American Joseph Newgarden and the excitable American Santino Ferrucci, the two to make the move at the start of the race. Right behind him, behind Newgarden, is Ericsson. He has fractured those two Americans.
1: Newgarden has opened up about a 10-car length advantage on Ericsson. Another three cars back to Ferrucci.
0: And it's Ericsson and Ferrucci that tighten up. That's the battle for the second position into turn number one.
8: Front of the field, single file. Rear of the field, an absolute hornet's nest. But it is still Joseph Newgarden, followed by Ericsson and Ferrucci into turn two.
1: And now our reigning Indianapolis 500 champion, Marcus Ericsson, running in second. Under attack from Santino Ferrucci. That Connecticut data started closing on the rear wing, but Erickson's not done. He looks to the inside of our leader.
9: Marcus Ericsson now side by side with Joseph Newgarden, dispatches him into turn number three, and Marcus Ericsson, the defending winner, takes the lead into turn number four.
1: And out of the short chute, they exit turn number four, wheels down low on the left side of the white line. An eight-car length advantage for Marcus Ericsson.
0: And it stays at eight car lengths, but Joseph Newgarden, Santino Ferrucci to the inside in turn one.
8: Ferrucci hits the button, and he's going to move to second. And a roar from the crowd. A.J. Foyt's hot driver into the second spot.
1: How about that kid from Connecticut? Here comes Santino Ferrucci. He sweeps out of turn number two, closes in about eight car lengths behind Marcus Ericsson to pit lane and Scott Sanders.
6: Romain Grosjean out of the infield care center. How are you feeling? What happened?
10: Feeling good. What happened is that the car was horrendous from lap one, so I don't know what happened. Carb day was awesome. Monday was awesome. Today was just horrendous.
6: It was not the contact. It was just the whole day.
10: It was the whole day. The contact may have damaged the floor on the left-hand side, so that's maybe why the car went. But we need to do better.
6: That's Romain Grosjean.
0: Santino Ferrucci goes to P1 at the Indianapolis 500.
8: I don't know if you can hear the crowd, but they absolutely exploded. Michael, the Connecticut driver, to the race lead at Indy.
1: A.J. Foyt, what of the kid with the crazy hair? Well, that kid's doing a number on this field. Five car lengths ahead of Marcus Ericsson. Here comes Santino Ferrucci.
9: He had made up 53 spots in his four career Indianapolis 500 starts heading into today. No ground to make up now. Santino Ferrucci's the leader in the turn number four.
1: Red, white, and blue, they're on their feet. Car 14 has the lead. Santino Ferrucci.
0: Rob Blackman.
5: Just before he took the lead, Santino Ferrucci came onto the radio and said, quote, should we go lead a few boys? And Larry Foyt, his strategist, said, go for it. Guess what? He's gone for it. And Ferrucci is in the lead.
0: Go for it. He did. He's into turn two, Michael Young.
1: And about an eight-car length advantage over our reigning 500 champion, Marcus Ericsson. Then it's Joseph Newgarden and Felix Rosenquist at six car lengths back to Alexander Rossi.
9: And all of a sudden now there's going to possibly be a change for six. I said that because I thought for a second Rossi might have given it up to Kyle Kirkwood, but he shut that door. Ferrucci, the leader, into turn number four.
1: Yeah, Rossi stays in fifth. Ferrucci with about a 10-car length advantage now on Ericsson.
0: Davey, a lot of contact out there. We saw some involving David Malukas.
4: Actually, that was Malukas, and I couldn't catch the other car, but Cantapino kind of cut him off, ran up over there, got airborne at the front of that car, came back down, didn't look like a lot of damage, but then we also see, looks like Scott McLaughlin got in the back of Elio Castroneves, caused a little damage.
0: And Colton Herta was also involved in a scrum. Now, to reset for you, lap 162 will be complete this time by. It's Santino Ferrucci, Marcus Ericsson, Joseph Newgarden, Felix Rosenquist, Rossi, Kirkwood, Pelot, Daly, Dixon, and Sato, the top 10. Pagano, Award, Power, Hunter Ray, Ilott through 15th, 16th Kanaan, 17th Carpenter, 18th VK, 19th Herta, 20th DeFrancesco, 21st Castroneves, 22nd Lundgaard, 23rd McLaughlin, 24th Canapino, 25th Andretti, Benjamin Peterson, 26th, Graham Rahal a lap down in 27th. 28th will be Jack Harvey, a lap down. Two laps down, David Malukas in 29th. He's on pit road. Out of the race in 30th, Grosjean. 31st, Rob. 32nd, Ederson. 33rd, Catherine Legg. 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
11: Hey, race fans, I'm Alexander Rossi. There's only one episode left of 100 Days to Indy. 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
0: And after this race and all week long, listen to your favorite NTT IndyCar Series races, including Classic Indy 500 broadcast 24 hours a day. 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Ferrucci, Ericsson, Newgarden, Kirkwood, Rosenquist, the top five to Alex Wolff.
6: David Malukas, after that scary-looking contact on the track, came in. They had to replace some of the right front suspension pieces. They put the Firestone tires back on, and the HMD Motorsports Honda for Dale Coyne Racing is back into the 500.
0: Davey Hamilton, Kyle Kirkwood, the winner at Long Beach, has a fast race car.
4: Definitely has a fast race car. Bad news is Will Power on warm-up lane down in turn 3-4. Something wrong with that car, struggling to the pits, but Kirkwood blows by Newgarden for that third position.
0: Yeah, Will Power with that pit strategy was in position to perhaps be in contention. Oh, he had to make another stop, but...
4: But then it could be a situation where he just ran fuel. We'll watch and see. Lou, it looks like he may have got a little bit high as he did. Just barely scuffed that right rear tire on that safer barrier coming off of turn two. Must have felt something bad. He's heading towards pit lane.
0: Closing in on the final 30 laps of the Indianapolis 500-mile race to pit road, and Alex Wolff.
6: Will Power coming in with that Verizon Chevrolet. He rolls in slowly. They make a four-tire change, or they're mainly focusing on the right side now. They switch the lefts as well. So after they were trying to have an undercut, they now look to shut the car off, and it looks like troubles for Will Power, the 2018 champion.
0: It's the biggest pit stop in quite some time for AJ Point Racing, Rob Blackman.
5: And Santino Ferrucci is here. Fuel, four new Firestone Firehawks. One slight change to the front wing, maybe a quarter turn, a windshield tear off, down and away. Not a great stop, 8.78 for Santino Ferrucci.
0: Sure wouldn't call it silky smooth, Davey.
4: Man, what? The left front tire changer let his tire get away. Fortunately, the right front tire changer not only caught his own tire, caught the left front. Hoses were flying around. Slow stop, but they got out clean. Should be no penalties.
0: Hey, just barely got that hose from that gun back across the pit.
4: Yeah, you run over hose, and that's a drive-through penalty. So they've got very, very lucky as they threw that tire back and bounced off the wall. And tell you what, the right front tire changer did his job. That is no doubt. He actually had time to retrieve that tire. Put some nose wing in that car as well, and wow, what a great job by that tire changer.
0: Alex Wolff.
6: The issue for Will Power, right rear toe link, so right now they're trying to get that change for Will Power. Tough break for Team Penske.
0: And all of a sudden, Davey Hamilton, pit road is a very, very, very busy place. Kyle Kirkwood almost drove right up underneath the rear wing of Marcus Ericsson. He had to woe it up plenty. Joseph Newgarden, Felix Rosenquist, Ryan Marine. Pit Road, a very busy place on the south end.
3: Marcus Ericsson about to make the final stop of the day. Just minor tweaks on this race car all day long. He slides to a halt. Off go the used set of Firestone Firehawks. Off goes a tear-off. New set of Firestones on. The Shell fuel is in. It's a quick stop. 7.5 seconds for Marcus Ericsson.
0: Rob Blackman.
5: Kyle Kirkwood, four new Firestone Firehawks. Tear off of that front windshield fuel. No changes, however, to the front wing. Not a quick one. Almost 9 seconds on the stop for Kyle Kirkwood.
0: Michael Young pick up Santino Ferrucci coming into turn number two with all those cars coming off of pit road.
1: So Marcus Ericsson has already exited pit lane. So is Jack Harvey. We see Joseph Newgarden and Santino Ferrucci tries to drag race Joseph Newgarden. We'll see Felix Rosenquist to the lead.
9: Traffic jam now moving into turn number three, and Ferrucci's going to dive to the inside of Felix Rosenquist. Clear sights now on Marcus Ericsson in turn number four.
12: Yeah, that car number 14 is quick, and he's got some room to grow because about a 20-car length advantage, Ericsson in front.
0: Quick update from Scott Sander.
8: Joseph Newgarden's stop was outstanding. Huge high fives and hugs. He may have picked up a spot.
0: And just like that, Nick Yeoman, another pass for position.
8: Yeah, Ferrucci wasn't able to hold that third spot in line for very long as Rosenquist darted around him in turn one.
1: Santino Ferrucci had the advantage of a couple of laps, but he's already fallen prey to Joseph Newgarden. Newgarden will look to the inside. Now the outside trying to get around Ferrucci.
9: And I'll tell you what, boy, Ferrucci started to sweep up wide. Newgarden said no issue at all. He manages to dispatch him. Now sets in on Felix Rosenquist. Marcus Ericsson just in front of Rosenquist.
12: Now this is back in the field as far as how they're ranked because of the pit stops, but these are the leaders battling.
0: And they are working their way into turn number one. Marcus Ericsson with some coming to the high side.
8: It's the battle of the Swedes. Ericsson and Rosenquist nose to tail. Rosenquist gets back in line. Michael, that allows Joseph Newgarden to close.
1: The Swedish invasion has arrived. It's Marcus Ericsson, Felix Rosenquist. Here comes the machine of Alexander Rossi. He will shuffle in behind Joseph Newgarden down the back straightaway.
9: So as they work their way into turn number three, right now Marcus Ericsson, and he literally has his countryman Rosenquist glued to the rear bumper. Then it's Newgarden followed by Rossi.
12: Yeah, about two car lengths. It goes Ericsson back to Rosenquist, another five to Newgarden, another seven to Rossi.
0: Davey, these guys are getting ready to cycle up to the 12th position, and the reason we're following this way is because from Award all the way back to Marco Andretti, those guys have to stop.
4: That's exactly right. They all have to stop, starting with Sato, as you said, Pato Award second. Now, they're hoping for a yellow flag. That's what these first 14 drivers are hoping for. The yellow flag comes out, Mark. This all changes. I know we are talking about Newgarden, Rossi, Ferrucci, Rosenquist, but it could change if yellow comes out.
0: 25 laps to go. The guys we're talking about, Award currently first, Hunter Ray second, Ilott third, Kanaan fourth, Carpenter fifth, Herta sixth, McLaughlin seventh, Castro Neves eighth, Knight Canapino and 10th Marco Andretti. They've got nothing to lose by roll the dice.
4: That's right. Nothing to lose. They are basically on their 23rd lap, 24th, some of them down even to the 12th like Ilott. So they got some fuel left in that tank. As we see, here's Ferrucci go right back by Kirkwood.
0: Yeah, Ferrucci hit the button one more time, worked his way around Kyle Kirkwood. That puts him back up into the 15th position. So again, we're just about ready to complete lap 177. Two different fuel strategies, Davey, playing themselves out here at the Indy 500.
4: Just playing it out. It's just a matter of time. And the only thing, it will cycle back. No question about it if a yellow flag doesn't come. If that comes out, some of these drivers up front will have a big advantage by putting under yellow and not green.
0: And quite frankly, the gap is not big enough for anybody of that group to be able to get off pit road, get back off.
4: That's correct. They don't have enough time. Matter of fact, they're not that far ahead of these leaders right now, so they would have just too much time to make up, so it would definitely not benefit them.
0: So the question is now, if you're Ericsson and company, talking about Ferrucci, Ericsson, Rosenquist, Newgarden, Rossi, how hard do you push right now?
4: Well, you go. I think they really pitted. They have about, they may have to save a slight amount of fuel, and they may do that in the draft a little bit. Then when you go to 30 laps, it seems like they're doing it fairly easy. There's 23 to go. They should be full rich from here on out.
0: Yeah, it looks like Carpenter, Kanaan, McLaughlin, they're among those that have decided enough is enough. So now it's Award, Hunter Ray, Ilott, Herta, Canapino, and Breddy. And that battle we're watching, Nick Yeoman. It's Erickson, Rosenquist, Newgarden to turn number one.
8: And Rosenquist is just content, running right behind Marcus Erickson. He may be saving fuel to go full rich and full bore, Michael, with 22 to go.
1: Three car lengths, Marcus Erickson over Felix Rosenquist and Joseph Newgarden, Alexander Rossi, Santino Ferrucci, the de facto leaders, head to turn three.
9: So which of these is simply playing poker right now? Erickson, Rosenquist, Newgarden, and Rossi, followed by Ferrucci and Kirkwood into turn number four.
12: Officially right now, it's the battle for seventh. That's what Erickson has. Eighth is Rosenquist, but remember, these cars will be able to cycle through.
0: A drive-through penalty for Ed Carpenter. Pit road speed violation. The battle back to turn one that we've been following.
8: The battle is for third. Alexander Rossi got to the inside of Joseph Newgarden. Newgarden slammed the door shut. He'll hold that third spot.
1: Couple of Americans slugging it out for that third position. Joseph Newgarden holds off Alexander Rossi. Rossi thinks he has the car to win. But back to the front, we have a potential for a pass for the lead.
9: And again, this is for the de facto lead, assuming that those who are running one through seven are going to have to pit. Erickson with Rosenquist just behind him in turn number four.
12: It is Erickson in that Husky machine. Red number eight, followed by Rosenquist. Then it's Newgarden, and then Rossi.
0: 20 laps to go this time by Award, Hunter Ray, Ilott, Herta, Canapino, Andretti, the top six. But we're watching Erickson and Rosenquist.
8: Watching the four Americans giving chase as well. Newgarden, Rossi, Ferrucci, and Kirkwood to the short shoot.
1: Ed Carpenter just came off pit lane, so one of those finally doing their final pit stop. Marcus Erickson, there he is as he makes his way down that back straightaway with Felix Rosenquist in tow. Joseph Newgarden there as well.
9: He is more than just in tow. Talking about Felix Rosenquist, by the time he gets to three, he is glued to Marcus Erickson. Then just behind him, Joseph Newgarden and Alexander Rossi.
12: Yeah, through the short chute, they make the left-hand turn. Turn number four, Erickson about 3 to 4 car lengths as Rossi making a move on Newgarden.
0: To Rob Blackman.
13: Otto Award came in as the leader. He will not exit as such. 6.6 on the pit stop for Award. Tires, fuel, and a tear off of the windshield. Otto Award down and away for the final time.
0: Rossi Newgarden continues to be a good battle, Michael Young.
1: Indeed, and Otto Award will shuffle out, nearly battles with Marcus Erickson. A great pit stop for Otto Award as Felix Rosenquist goes high.
9: And Rosenquist is going to go high, so now you have Erickson with Rosenquist. Then you have the barrier of Otto Award dispatching right now those two Swedes from the two Americans of Newgarden and Rossi.
12: So it's Erickson and then Rosenquist, O'Rourke, back to Newgarden and then Rossi.
0: And you can throw the proverbial blanket over him. Marcus Erickson leads away into turn number one.
8: Otto Award takes a look to the inside of his teammate. Can't get there. It's still Erickson followed by Rosenquist. Two car lengths back to Otto Award.
1: We've nearly cycled through this final pit sequence. This will be the de facto lead. It is Marcus Erickson, our reigning champion, trying to hold off Felix Rosenquist. But there's Otto Award. He looks to the rear wing of his teammate. Now a move for Rosenquist.
9: Otto Award just is going to pick up all of a sudden the landscaping bill. Kicks up grass as he works his way underneath Rosenquist. Now sets his sights on Marcus Erickson.
12: Remember, Award pitted. He had the lead. Now he's fallen back, but he's in pursuit of Erickson.
0: Still waiting for Hunter Ray, Ilott, Canapino. That's it. Top three back to turn number one.
8: Award pitted later, and he's got the fresher tires. He got around his teammate. Now he's stalking Marcus Erickson out of turn one.
1: Oh, those fresh Firestone Firehawks look great on Otto Award's car. The Mexican sweeps wide in turn number two. He'll close it down to a car length. He's closed it down to a half car length, trying to make a move on Marcus Erickson.
9: And again, he goes down to the bottom of the racetrack, and guess what? The roar of the crowd as Otto Award works his way underneath Marcus Erickson.
12: The black number five machine now has about a seven car length. Hats wave in the air for Otto Award.
0: Nine laps, fresher tires for Otto Award as they roar back into turn number one.
8: And he streaks away from Marcus Erickson, and now Rosenquist is under attack. Here comes Joseph Newgarden, swinging to the outside of that shell car. Newgarden moves to third line, and it looks like Rosenquist just tagged the wall, Michael.
1: He's into the wall. Felix Rosenquist spins. He'll slide back into traffic. He'll clip Kyle Kirkwood. Kirkwood goes upside down. Kirkwood slides around the outside retaining wall. Felix Rosenquist car at the exit of turn number two. Oh my goodness, what a horrible crash. As we saw the machine of Felix Rosenquist slide, Kyle Kirkwood caught him at the midway point, goes into the air. That car sets upside down to the exit of turn number two. Caution at the Indianapolis Motor Speedway.
0: 16 laps to go. A two-car incident here at the Indianapolis 500. 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Ryan Marine.
3: From Zach Brown from McLaren. Unfortunately, one of your cars out of the race. Felix Rosenquist involved in that accident. What did you see, and is Felix all right?
14: Felix is good. He's fine. Couldn't quite tell what happened. Looked like he just got up a little bit in the marbles. We were about ready to let him loose. I think he was the guy to beat. So let's see what happens here.
3: Still three bullets in the chamber as we go red. Very similar to last year. Do your three drivers remaining have a shot?
14: I think two of them do. I think Tony's too far back to be in for the win, but I think we got two bullets.
3: Thank you, Zach.
14: Thank you.
0: Davey, you've had a couple of looks at the replay.
4: Basically what happened is Newgarden him battling it out. Newgarden cut down in front of him like you normally would, actually. No big deal other than it took some air off of that car of Rosenquist. He slid up, barely glanced that wall, but it was enough to damage his suspension. And he definitely, spun around. We see Kyle Kirkwood in car. His shield actually popped up. One great thing about that safer bear, the safety screen, I should say, the aero screen, kept him safe in there. Sparks flying everywhere, but thank goodness that Kyle Kirkwood got out. And it looks like Rosenquist is all right, too. As Zach said, just some dirty air, slid up in the marbles a little bit, barely touched that wall.
0: Alex Wolf.
6: Malukas in the 18 pit. We saw the contact on the track. What was it ultimately that put you out of the race?
15: Yeah, I'm really surprised that, we called into race control. They said no action. From my point of view, there was a move being made into one big checkup, and I go on the inside between one and two, and I'm already side by side with Canepino, and he just cuts down hard left, and I go flying in the air. So, I mean, at that point, going 200 miles an hour, I could do only so much what I could do to react. And I'm very angry about it because, he could nearly, injure me quite badly there, and no action was done to it, and it seemed like it was okay from what he did on his side. So, obviously, I still need to watch the replays and see how everything was. But from my side, I'm very frustrated with that decision. But either way, our car throughout that race seemed to struggle in racing conditions anyways.
6: Like you said, up until that point, what are the track conditions like? It seemed drastically different from what we thought, and with the track warming up during the race, how did it feel?
15: Yeah, we were always struggling from every new set. All we can really do is aero changes with the front wing. So we struggled tipping it over a bit too much on the right rear side, hurting the right rear, and then a little bit too much on the understeer. And it kind of seemed that we just didn't have the setup to start, and we had to deal with having a lot of understeer. And that was kind of what we had to deal with for the rest of the race, which meant no passing and just having to play defensive till the end. So from a driving standpoint, yeah, it wasn't really great of a drive.
6: We'll see you next weekend in Detroit.
15: All right, see you there.
0: Red flag, lap 186. Let's get an update on the cleanup from Michael Young.
1: Yeah, the crews are starting to work, and as you would imagine, Mark Janes, there is a debris field that begins at the short chute and all the way through turn number two to the exit where Felix Rosenquist's car came to a rest. That's where that caution, or I should say that contact with he and Kyle Kirkwood took place. And there's about 15 to 20 people at the exit of turn number two working that portion of the track, and there's about 15 or 20 people at the midway point of turn number two. Carbon fiber everywhere. It's going to be a while for this cleanup before we're able to go back to racing.
0: Rob Blackman.
5: Ryan Herta, he is the strategist for Kyle Kirkwood. First of all, from your understanding, is Kyle okay? And more importantly, what did you see there?
14: Yeah, just unfortunately, Rosenquist got up in the fence there. Looked like that second hit broke the right rear suspension on Rosenquist. So he was a passenger and did that slow ride down the short chute and spun, came back up the track in front of us. I don't think there was much there was much that Kyle could have done about that, unfortunately. And, ended up with had a great day going. He did a great job. The AutoNation Honda was, we were in the mix. We were in right where you want to be. We always talk about being in that top five, top six in the last stint, and we were there. I don't know how that would have ended up for us, but really proud of Kyle, proud of this whole team, proud of AutoNation Honda, everybody here. And, we just got to focus on Detroit. I did talk to Kyle. I'm sure he's a little banged up. That was a pretty good whack he took, but I was talking to him. I think he's more angry than hurt right now.
5: Ryan, thanks. We'll see you in Detroit.
14: Thank you.
0: Ryan Marine.
3: Chance to speak with Mike Hull, strategist for Scott Dixon, and it's been an up-and-down day for Scott. We saw him with the handling problems early, got off sequence, but he's back on the upswing of that yo-yo. Where is he now? How do you feel about your chances here when we go back to green?
16: Well, we think the three cars that are leading with 14 laps to go, we're going to have to pit. So we think that'll put us eighth for when it restarts if they don't come. But they're going to come sooner or later. We're doing okay with Scott. We have a good race car. We had a rear tire issue, frankly, a tire that just didn't want to cooperate. In the first stint, he held on for as long as he could, and the vibration became so bad that he had to stop, which is fine. That's what happens. And our balance has been good since. We've just been trying to get back through the turbulence.
3: Thank you, Mike. 2008 winner trying to carve his way back to the front.
0: And while we have a few moments, let's visit with Bud Dinker and get a preview of the Chevrolet Detroit Grand Prix presented by Lear. Up next, Chevrolet Detroit Grand Prix presented by Lear. Happy to have our good friend Bud Dinker with us. And Bud, needless to say, it's going to have a vastly different look this year, huh?
17: It's going to be an amazing weekend in Detroit next weekend, June 2nd through 4th. We've got a lot of firsts, I would say. First time back in Detroit in 32 years racing downtown. First time you're ever going to see a dual pit lane in motorsports. We're going to have that, too. And also the first time you're going to see the opportunity for fans to come in for free and watch this amazing race other than being in a grandstand.
0: The announcement, of course, there are those that loved Belle Isle, loved being a part of the history, but I think the move downtown was universally applauded. Seems to be anyway.
17: No doubt about it. You know, Belle Isle was tough. I call Belle Isle kind of an exclusive event because half of the race circuit wasn't open to the public at all for anybody to see. You had to take a bus on to get back and forth on it. So that made it very exclusive. And from day one, when I've talked to the governor and to the mayor about what our intentions are, was being inclusive. And inclusive means bringing the community together, bringing them downtown. They can all park somewhere downtown and walk to our event. And remember, over half the race circuit now is open for free to the public, something that we haven't done before or probably anybody's done in sports. And that's what we mean by being inclusive. And our city, our communities want that. We need it right now, and we're so happy and proud to give it to them.
0: Importantly, because so many people can see it for free, that's an indication of just the response, the support you've received from corporate contributors.
17: No doubt about it. We have an idea behind our dual pit lane, which is something to talk about as well. We've got 70 chalet suites we built. We had 23 on Belle Isle. We now have 70, 80,000 square feet of space for our chalet holders. They're all sold. Our grandstands, other than a few on Saturday, are all sold out. So the response by the corporate America, but by the people coming down, has been beyond my expectations. I knew it would be big, but it's beyond what I ever expected.
0: Talking Chevrolet Detroit Grand Prix presented by Lear with Bud Dinker. So the schedule over the course of the weekend, as is often the case, very seldom will you hear quiet time at the racetrack.
17: Well, it's interesting. When I went to the mayor and said we're going to bring back racing, he says, what are you going to have there? I said, we're going to have Indy cars. We're going to have Indy Next. We're going to have Trans Ams and sports cars. And he said, oh, you mean those loud Trans Am cars we had back here in the 80s and 90s? I said, you got it. He goes, bring it on. We want those echoing through our streets, off our buildings. We are the Motor City. Mm-hmm. We're still the Motor City capital of the world. And we're proud to have six races that weekend on Saturday and Sunday, practice and qualifying on Friday. So we're going to have an amazing race, thanks to the support of our partners, especially General Motors.
0: From a perspective in terms of folks, because it is a new venue, where and how can they find all the information they need about parking, tickets, admissions, great sight lines, and all of that information?
17: Yeah, it's a good question because it's important that people go to DetroitGP.com, especially to look at the traffic patterns. We're shutting down a lot of the roads that come into the city next week. So DetroitGP.com, parking, any remaining tickets we have, albeit they're few. But remember, it's never going to be sold out because it's free. So that is the magic of our event. And come on down to see the first time that people are going to pit on the left side of the pit lane and the right side of the pit lane. Six lanes of traffic going into one after 300 feet. I'm sure our drivers will figure it out.
0: I know that the race director will give them very specific instructions, but as we always say, Bud, they nod their head in approval, then they put the helmet on. That's when the problems start, for sure. So,
17: well, several drivers have said, Bud, how's this going to work? I said, you guys will figure it out. And a couple of them said, please don't let us figure it out. Anyway, to your point, it's going to be a spectacle. It's going to be amazing to see the Renaissance Center, Chevrolet's world headquarters, in the background of every single picture. Cars going 190 miles an hour down our straightaway on Jefferson Avenue, along the riverfront. It's going to be a beautiful event for our series, but also for our city.
0: Starting with Roger Penske and all of you, first of all, congratulations, because You have left Belle Isle in much better condition than you found it, and congratulations on the new venue.
17: Well, you know, Belle Isle was a place that needed our help, and we put into Belle Isle $19 million of investment, $13 million of infrastructure, and $6 million for charitable uses. And now we're bringing that downtown, and we've repaved the roads. Our roads needed some work in Michigan, and we've done that, and I'm proud of Michael Montry and our entire team who have really devoted their heart and souls to this. And we're going to have an amazing event, and then this team of my magicians will head off to Iowa to put on a big event for Iowa and Iowa for the Hy-Vee.
0: And we're excited to be a part of all of that. Thanks for your time, for sure. Congratulations again. Folks, it's the Chevrolet Detroit Grand Prix presented by Lear coming up next weekend. And Davey Hamilton, they took Ward, Erickson, Newgarden, and the rest of the line, gave them a chance to cycle through now and jump in line behind Hunter Ray, Ailata, Canapino.
4: Yeah, here's what happened, basically, Mark. The timing scoring was really kind of watching the race that we were watching, and we were recovering knowing that it was going to be Ward, Erickson, Newgarden, Rossi, Ferrucci in towards the front. Well, Ryan Hunter Ray, Ailata, Canapino, as you said, did not pit yet. When they came in pit road, they still had Ward, like we were calling the race, like they were almost the leader. They had that whole group of cars cycle around, come back into pit lane, get the scoring correct. So as it sits right now, it is Hunter Ray, Ailata, Cantapino, Ward, Erickson, Newgarden, Rossi, Ferrucci, Pillow, and Daly in the top 10. Hunter Ray, Ailata, Canapino, when it comes green, they're going to go around, pit opens, they're going to pit. Unfortunately, that's going to cycle them back into that 19th, 20th, and 21st position, more than likely.
0: You think they'll go back that far?
4: Yeah, right now, because what I look at is laps completed. 186 is completed by all the competitors. You go down to Kanaan is the last guy on lap 186, that 18th position. They should all go by and be able to beat those guys out. So, Not a good day for those three.
0: Michael Young, how about an update on the cleanup in turn number two?
1: Well, looking pretty good, Mark James. We only have one AMR IndyCar safety truck still on the track, and that's at the exit of turn number two where Kyle Kirkwood's car came to a rest. We have a sweeper that's working backwards the outside retaining wall. We saw several pieces of that styrofoam that separates the tubing of that safer barrier, and it gives that wall a little resistance. They had to replace several of those. The crews came out and did that, but cleanup looks near complete as we have the sweeper working underneath us right now. AMR IndyCar safety truck backing up, getting set to take its place back in its position, and it looks like we may be able to start these cars here in a couple of minutes.
0: Nick Yeoman, if I may, all of these proceedings seem eerily similar to the kind of races that our defending Indy 500 champion Marcus Ericsson likes to win.
18: I'm sitting here thinking, Mark, we got a late red flag, and the de facto leaders are going to be Pato Ward and Marcus Ericsson. Let's party like it's 2022, just 1 year ago. But you're right. I mean, Marcus Ericsson has had a remarkable IndyCar career where all he does is hang around all day. We don't necessarily see him charge to the front and make the daring passes that we see maybe from a Pato Ward or Joseph Newgarden, but he is very methodical and puts himself in the right position. And Mark, throughout the course of his career, whether it'll be his first win at Detroit when a couple cars didn't start, whether it be the win at Nashville where he flew through the air and found himself in the lead late in that race, or a year ago when his teammates Scott Dixon and Alex Palou faltered, and there he was to pick up the pieces. Marcus Ericsson is consistently in the right place at the right time, and wouldn't you know it, Mark, with 14 laps to go, he's probably going to restart when things cycle through in the second position to possibly back it up and go 2-for-2 here in the Indy 500.
0: Let's go to Scott Sander.
19: Felix Rosenquist out of the Emergency Medical Center. Physically, how are you, and given how good the month was and then came to that end mentally and emotionally, how are you?
20: I'm okay. I mean, it was a good day to that point. We were right at the front all the time, and just came on the wrong side of the wake there. Got, you know, tried to tuck it back into the line. Got passed pretty late, and I just couldn't get down into the curb, and just stuck with understeer through the whole corner, and really close to, you know, get out of it. But eventually the rear came out and hit the wall and damaged the car, and then I couldn't keep it off the wall. And really bummed for my team. I think we had a hell of a month, and I'm really proud what they did. Flawless race, good pit stops, and we were in a position to do it at the end. But it's a 500, and sometimes it doesn't go the way you want.
19: A disappointed Felix Rosenquist.
0: Yeah, he can still force a smile, Davey Hamilton. He knows that he had a fast race.
4: He did, and his team principal, he's basically said that he was our guy. We felt he was the fastest out of our team, and And man, what a dejection! It's the Indy 500. He mentioned that this is the biggest race in the world. And when you have opportunity to win that event, and then something goes awry this close to the end of it, it's a heartbreaker.
0: You know, it was fun early on in the race to watch he and his teammate Pato O'Ward kind of duke it out, because we know how close those guys are. I mean, Pato was stepped up and defended Felix Rosenquist last year. He wanted him back as a teammate.
4: Yeah, he really did. And, I mean, he fought to get him back, I think. And it worked out well. And I think he's a great guy. I'd love to see him win this race, along with a lot of other guys that haven't won it before. It'd be great to see a first-time winner. You love people that are great race drivers to win this race. That doesn't always happen, by the way. So anytime you see a standout in our sport, you'd like to see him win this big one.
0: Well, this is a big day at Motorsports, obviously, a little bit later on and maybe into tomorrow, a big to-do at Charlotte Motor Speedway. Let's get a preview from our good friend Doug Rice.
2: The 64th running of the Coca-Cola 600 at Charlotte Motor Speedway is scheduled to take the green flag at 6:15 today, Eastern Time, that is, weather permitting. Weather has already impacted the event as a persistent and somewhat chilly rain wiped out practice and qualifying yesterday for NASCAR's longest race. According to the metrics that NASCAR employs, this means that three-time series winner from this year, William Byron, will start on the pole seeking his first 600 victory. He'll be flanked by the veteran and past 600 winner, Kevin Harvick, making his final start in this race. Brad Keselowski starts third, and the defending race winner, Denny Hamlin, starts fourth. Last year, it was a wild affair here at Charlotte, with 17 cars failing to finish the event. Seven-time champion Jimmy Johnson starts last and 37. From Charlotte Motor Speedway for the Indianapolis Motor Speedway Radio Network, I'm Doug Rice.
0: And, we think it's a while, but it won't be too long, Davey Hamilton, to all of our friends and family from PRN will be up here for the big doubleheader.
4: Yeah,
0: weekend.
4: Doubleheader, actually. You know, what a great weekend to be able, for any kind of race fan, to be able to see a NASCAR event and IndyCar event at the same place. I really give the Indianapolis Motor Speedway a lot of credit to put that event on. I think it's really special. It's fun for us. And, you know, it's a lot of these drivers that don't get to see each other that often, know of each other. We always know the NASCAR guys. They know us. But it's a really good time for them all to get together. And for the fans, what a treat.
0: 186 laps complete. The length of this red flag, Davey, around 7 minutes in length, maybe a little bit longer. Not too bad considering the amount of damage that was done in Turkey.
4: Yeah, that's right. A lot of damage over there. Had to get a lot of debris off the racetrack. Good news is for the last few laps of this race, track's clean, sweepers were out. They got the debris off the racetrack. Should be a great shootout. As we've seen, restarts, man, we've been pretty lucky, and I'll be really honest with you. They're going 3-4 wide, sometimes 5 wide, going through some of these corners. It's going to be a great shootout.
0: Jake Query, were you riding the wave in turn 3?
21: Well, I got to tell you, the North Vista is not cooperating at all here. The Northeast Vista, kudos to these great fans in turn number 3 that have masterfully done the wave and partied like it's 1985, but by the time it gets around that break into the North Vista, the lame folks on the north end don't seem to be cooperating, much to the chagrin of the folks here. I think the bottom line in all this, Mark, everybody's ready to see a shootout here for the final 35 miles of the Indianapolis 500-mile race. But give yourselves a hand in the Northeast Vista.
0: So, Chris Denary, we can only assume, since the North Vista didn't play along, did it ever make it to you in turn 4?
12: Oh, it absolutely made it to us in turn 4. It skipped the Northeast Vista, and I'm looking down. They are starting it again at the apex of turn number 4. So in just a matter of seconds, the wave from 1985 will make it to my position here. There are a number of fans that are listening. They're holding their thumbs up. Here comes the wave in front of us here in turn 4. All the great fans are looking back at me as we talk about them.
0: Well, everything old is new again here at the Indianapolis Motor Speedway for sure. So to reset for you, Davey, Hunter Ray, Ilott, Canapino. Those three need one more stop. That it's Award, Erickson, Newgarden, Rossi, Ferrucci, Pillow, and Daly.
4: Yeah, that's right. What's going to happen? It's going to leave a shootout, really, between Award, Erickson, Newgarden, Rossi, Ferrucci, find himself in that fifth position. Pillow, how about that? What a story. Leading this race, really, really had kind of control of it early on. He's going to be in that sixth position. Connor Daly, he's in a good position. And Scott Dix, the other one, went it out early in the race, or didn't go out, but had vibration. He's going to be in the game, too.
0: I know the pit strategy may not work out for him, but how happy can you be for a guy like Ryan Hunter-Reay? Yeah. I mean, wasn't even here last year.
4: Yeah, you know, they were in that 18th, 19th place, you know, just kind of hanging out most of the day. That's where they're going to end up. Not a great run for that team, but I have to say, hey, Dennis Dreibel led some laps here with that team. Ryan Hunter-Reay got to lead a few laps as a former winner. They're going to see a pit stop right now and file to the back, but I think there's some good news for all the fans and everybody listening on that exit.
0: Well, it's Hunter-Reay, Ilott, Canepino again, and then we go Award, Erickson, Newgarden, Rossi, Ferrucci, Pelot, and Connor Daly. Dixon 11th, VK 12th, Herta 13th, Pagano 14th, Sato 15th, McLaughlin 16th. 17th, DeFrancesco, Tony Canales, 18th, Davey, all those cars on the lead lap.
4: All of them going to be on the lead lap. And matter of fact, you know, these three pitting will be on the lead lap. It's going to be Hunter-Reay, Ilott, and Cantapino following in behind Ryan Hunter-Reay. And like I say, they'll be in that 19th, 20th, and 21st position.
0: And we're looking down low on pit road, and who knows when we're going to see some activity. We know we're going to see some out of those front three, and Davey, what, about 11 or 12 laps is what we'll have left. About 11 laps, well, probably, is those front three now coming onto pit road.
4: There you go. Pits are open. Here comes the first three. Four cars actually coming in total. We'll see them in their pit lane. Meanwhile, we'll just see them starting to file down on that score chart.
0: Alex Wolf.
6: And for these top three cars, Ryan Hunter-Reay, Agustin Canepino, and Callum Ilott, they all rolled the dice, but the dice go cold here at the corner of 16th and Georgetown Road. Down and away for driver Reimold. A little bit of trouble cockeyed in the pit for Agustin Canepino. Ilott is out. Tony Kanaan almost making contact with Jack Harvey as Harvey exited and Kanaan entered. So things getting chaotic here on the pit lane, as also the turn announcers might want to take notice. But down here on the pit lane, it's the gustiest the winds have been really all day.
0: Yeah, Nick Yeoman, how about an update on the conditions for turn one?
18: I can confirm that observation by Alex Wolf. It looks like it's a bit of a cross breeze. Looking down the front straightaway, from my vantage point, looks like it's blowing from left to right, which would blow to the left side of that car as they go into turn number one. But there is no doubt it's definitely picked up, and it is a bit gustier than what we've saw over the last several hours here in Indianapolis.
0: Michael Young.
1: Yeah, the sun has went behind the clouds, and that has allowed the wind to pick up from the north. It will blow directly into the faces of this field as they exit turn number two. I would call the gust anywhere from 14 to 18 miles an hour.
0: Jake Query, turn three.
7: The field works its way past me now, and that wind is, in fact, you can feel it certainly coming from the east here, but I wouldn't say it's substantial. But the thing about it, Kristen Airy, is you never know when it might pick up. But right now in turn three, pretty good.
12: Yeah, plenty of sunshine here in turn number four. It tells you how big, again, 2.5 mile oval. It is a very big track. But there's a lot of sun now here in turn four. It's been breezy, but I would say it's a little calmer now than it was maybe even 15 minutes ago.
0: And those cars are cycling back through that were on pit road.
4: Yeah, that's right. They're cycling back through right now. And, you know, a few other cars also pitted. We've seen Tony Kanaan decide to go ahead and make a pit stop as well. So showing right now, is it all finished? Hunter-Reay, 15th. Ilott 16th, Kanaan 17th, Canepino 18th, and then Castro Neves and Pedersen round out of the top 20.
0: So we will complete 190 laps next time by Award, Erickson, Newgarden, Rossi, Ferrucci, the top five, Pelot, Daly, Dixon, BK, and Herta in the top 10, Pagano 11th, Sato 12th, McLaughlin 13th, DeFrancesco 14th, Hunter-Reay 15th, Ilott 16th, Canepino 17th, 18th, Tony Kanaan, 19th, Elio Castroneves, 20th, Benjamin Peterson, 21st, Marco Andretti, 22nd, Ed Carpenter. A lap down, 23rd, Jack Harvey, save for Lundgaard, Ray Hall, 24th, a lap down. Five laps down is Will Power, 26th, out of the race, 27th, Kyle Kirkwood, 28th, Felix Rosenquist, 29th, David Malukas, 30th, Roman Grosjean, 31st, Stingray Robb, 32nd, R.C. Ederson, 33rd, Catherine Legg. Pato Award has led 37 laps today. Pelot, 36. Rosenquist, 33. Erickson, 25. BK, 24. 14 leaders, 48 lead changes. Three caution for 19 laps. And Davey, it's just been an incredible day with 474 passes all told.
4: Yeah, I mean, how about that? I mean, a lot of passes went on here today. Obviously, a lot of passes throughout that field, as you mentioned. But You know, we didn't. You never know what the Indy 500 brings. You never know what kind of story we're going to tell after each year. But this was, with the starts and the restarts and the few yellows that we've had, and especially that last one, pretty major accident right there. And changing it all up. But right now, Pato O'Ward with the fresher tires over Erickson and Newgarden, Rossi, Ferrucci. He has a good shot at it, but it's the first place, the place to be on these last few laps.
0: Yeah, that's the question. I mean, with what we've seen, the way they've worked in practice, I don't know. However, I've heard drivers say, Tony Kanaan for one, he said, listen, there is that mindset that you don't want to be leading when the white flag flies. He said, but that caution flag came out on that white flag lap for me, and it worked out okay.
4: It worked out okay, yeah. You know, being in the leader is always good. You always feel great about it. But as competitive as these cars aren't, as well as they draft now, you just wonder. You just hope. And we even seen last year, and a couple different times, I can go back to Sam Hornish, Marco Andretti. Remember yep. how he made a shot, but he still made it back around. But last year, O'Ward could not do that with Erickson. Made a run on him down in turn one, messed up, and by the time they got the start finish line, Erickson was still 10 cars ahead.
0: Over the last few years, this is a scenario that continues to unfold. We get a late race caution, yeah. late race red, and it sets up an 8 or 9 lap.
4: Yeah, we have to go through 480 some miles before, 470 some before it gets really exciting, right?
0: Well, it's most assuredly, we anticipate it being worth the wait. It always is because it's the Indianapolis 500. We will complete lap 191 as Chris Denary, they're working their way through the north end of the racetrack.
12: Everybody here on their feet, turn four, some 320,000 at the 107th running of the Indianapolis 500. Mark, we are ready for a shootout. Exiting turn four is Pato O'Ward. He's got the lead over Marcus Erickson.
0: And, Davey, they have waved off the start. Yeah. The yellow flag continues to fly.
4: So I promise you, race control is going to have a talk with Pato O'Ward, and he's going to tell him, if you can't get the pace up, if you can't bring him around, we'll put you in the back and let the next guy try it, because he was creeping. I mean, ultra slow. Makes it super dangerous. You got to get some speed coming off turn four.
0: Ideally, I mean, they want that speed to kind of start like going into four and then picking up the pace
4: Actually, just right in the middle of the short shoot, you need to start picking it up. By the time you come off of four, be full song on these restarts so it doesn't pile cars up. It just makes it so dangerous. That would have been a disaster going down into turn one, I feel like, coming off that slow. So race control will talk to him. And like I say, they usually give you that one warning going, okay, if you want to go that slow, go ahead, but you're going to be doing it from the back next time, so you better get it going.
0: What we've seen throughout the course of this race, I mean, we can't really pick a favorite because among the top five or six, I mean, look at Alex Palou. He's all the way back now in sixth place.
4: Yeah, you know, just some drafting and crazy things that happen on the starts and restarts of these races. You're right. Actually, Scott Dixon, I'm going to give it to him.
0: Right.
4: Eighth place. I think he still has an opportunity to win this darn race.
0: Yeah, and we saw him earlier in this race, the rear wing of the car
4: shaking
0: was wobbling as it came down.
4: Not only that, but the wing shaking. Now, that, you know, that's not good on cars. The headers were bouncing around. I mean, it was just a lot of wear and tear on that car. Obviously, didn't need Pato. It was a little better this time. Still pretty darn slow, I'll be honest with you. Still pretty slow, but a little better this time around.
0: Looking for the pace to quicken a bit. They will complete lap 192 this time by, and Pato O'Ward comes off of turn number four and sees the green flag fly as we're ready for the restart. Side by side battle, the start finish line with Joseph Newgarden in pursuit.
10: Eight laps, 20 miles, and it's going to be Joseph Newgarden who leads them into turn number one. They fan out further back, but American rockets to the race lead.
12: How about this kid from Tennessee driving for Team Penske? A 5-car length advantage over Marcus Erickson. Pato O'Ward there in the third position. We've had battles further back. Santino Ferrucci trying to get around Rossi.
21: And Pato O'Ward's going to go to the bottom of the racetrack side by side with Marcus Erickson. For a second, O'Ward's not going to make it through. Caution flag's going to come out. Pato O'Ward hits the wall. Further back in the pack. Two more against the outside wall here in the Northeast Vista. There was mayhem there as Pato O'Ward made contact at the outside wall. Cannot see who the other two are, but the caution flag is out. Augustine Canapino is one of those who has made contact here, Mark.
0: And Davey Hamilton, Augustine Canapino just hit the back of Pato O'Ward's car because the front end of his car was so badly damaged.
4: Yep.
0: He had nowhere to go, and Simon Pagino also involved.
4: Yeah, and what happened, Canapino got into the wall there, but he had no brakes at that point. The car was damaged. He had no brakes. Brake pedal goes to the floor, slid along, hit the back, but that was I hate to say it. I'm a Pato fan.
12: I don't know.
4: I think he had a really good shot to win this race. That was completely on him. Way too aggressive. He made a left corner. He almost spun out by himself entering the corner. He has had a terrible angle at turn three. That's unfortunately, that's 100% driver mistake right there on his part.
11: And, Davey, seven laps from the finish. The red flag flies again.
4: Going to fly it again. Yeah, and we talked about starts and restarts and how dangerous they are, and yellows bring yellows. Well, that one there, I really, you know, in my mind, I'm going, you know what? Pato's going to win this one. He earned it. He's going to win it. And just, you know, he brought him down way too slow on the restart. He got passed, probably got frustrated. And then going into turn three, that move will never work. He could do that 10 times, and it's going to be the same result probably every time.
11: Well, Davey, he's been in the series a while, but again, this is a vastly different animal, and you hope that Pato Award will remember that file. That
4: yeah,
11: is a memory.
4: Right. Oh, he'll remember it, promise you. You know, knowing that he had opportunity to win this race, and you hope that he has another opportunity to do it, because situation like this, you don't forget it very easily. And man, just really unfortunate for a lot of guys. Cantapino as well. I mean, he didn't have a good day, but he was hanging in there. Simon Pagenaud actually was having a pretty darn good day. You know, we seen him in the back just kind of hanging around. We talked about him shooting in the top 10. Nice little run in the top 10 for him. He would have been happy with that. But now the situation with him being, you know, in the fence, he's out. Now, we're going to file everybody back in. Unfortunately, Mark, they're on pit road right now. Showing Newgarden the leader, Erickson, Ferrucci top three, Rossi back in the game, right? I mean, he's that McLaren car that's left. They seem to be really fast. But how about this? Alex Palou and Scott Dixon in that fifth and sixth position. We're going to show a replay again on Pato. Just, he had no angle in that corner. He actually went down in the grass. He was lucky, you know, or Erickson was lucky he didn't hit him. So that was really completely on one single car incident that spun himself out, and that's nobody to point at but himself, and that's going to be a tough one because he knows he could have won this race.
11: Yeah, disappointed for Agustin Canapino because all in all, he had ran had some issues here and there, but was poised to complete all 200 laps today. Ryan Marine.
13: And I'm back with Taylor Kyle, strategist for Marcus Ericsson, who sits second under our second red flag of the day. Taylor, going to be a couple-lap shootout. Marcus has been in this position before. Does he have a car to fight for the win today?
22: Yeah, no doubt. I mean, the car's been great all day long. You know, I think, first of all, we're just hoping that everybody there is okay that was involved in those incidents, and, you know, excited to get going racing again. I think we got a shot.
13: Marcus has a knack for winning races that are a little bit strange at the end. You thinking about that right now?
22: Well, I wasn't thinking about it until you said something, but I guess red flags are good for the 8 car.
13: There you go. Taylor Kyle bringing up the point that every race Marcus Ericsson has won in his NTT IndyCar Series career has involved a red flag. This one's got two of them.
11: How about Jake Query? Give us an update on the cleanup at turn number three.
21: The cleanup is still ongoing in turn number three. As a matter of fact, as they always do, taking a very hard look at that safer barrier to make sure that it was not compromised. And they also are going to go ahead and take a look to see if there's any sort of detritus that might still be collected within the racing groove. So it is an ongoing project here on the north end. To pit road and Rob Blackman.
5: And with Larry Foyt, the strategist for Santino Ferrucci, who has been oh so good here today. But as we stop with six laps remaining, Larry Foyt, does Santino have what it takes to ultimately win this thing?
23: Hey, it's going to be a shootout, and we've got a great gunfighter, so I'm excited, you know, to see what he can do. He's pumped up. He's been so good all day. Someone's been watching over us for sure, and the Homestar Troops car is just awesome. Guys have done a great job in the pits. We just had that one little hiccup on the last stop, but we still got out there and didn't lose too much, so... I mean, this is exciting. I mean, this is what the Indy 500 is all about.
5: I don't know. You probably couldn't hear it with a headset on, but when Santino took the lead earlier in the race, this place really came to life, man. Good luck the rest of the way.
23: Well, that's awesome. Great that we're running good for the fans, and AJ's here. Just means so much.
5: Further to pit lane, let's go to Alex Wolf.
6: With Tim Cindric and Tim and Joseph Newgarden's pit, a great pass on that restart. And with this trophy dash set up, do you think that a two car has just a little bit extra if you need to dig down deep?
24: Well, I think he's going to give it everything it has. You know, I think starting out front here, you saw on that restart, it's really hard to lead. So I wouldn't be surprised if he gave up the lead. It's just a matter of whether he gets it back before it's all over.
6: Well, we'll let you get back on the timing stand. Best of luck, as it should be an exciting finish.
24: Oh, yeah. No, it'll be a good one to watch.
11: plus 16 on the day. And by the way, Davey, while we're at it, congratulations to Tim Cindric, who along with Tony George just went into the Indianapolis Motor Speedway Hall of Fame, deservedly so.
4: Deservedly so. I was surprised that Tony wasn't already in it, but I guess he never wanted to really put himself in owning this place that long. But well-deserved on both those. Congratulations. You know, it's good to see both of them all at the racetrack every week as well. So, as Tim just said, his driver's in first right now. But is that where you want to be? I would have to think that Newgarden probably is going to bring the pace down a little bit quicker, try to hopefully keep that lead, and, you know, going into turn one and just see what happens from there.
11: We talked about it before we went back to green this last time. And, again, obviously with the issues up front, now look at Alex Palou and Scott Dixon.
4: I know, right?
11: I mean, it's just incredible what they've done.
4: Yeah, and with such what problems they had today, unbelievable for them to fight their way back. And I'll have to say, both of them, their cars took some beating on the tire out of balance. I mean, Scott's car, like I say, you could break headers fairly easy that are made out of ink and all really good material, but they could shake and break and crack, and his didn't do that. The wing was shaking around. But then you look at the teammate there of Palou, and getting hit by VK in pit lane, he hit the wall hard. They had to change the nose. I'm surprised it didn't have been any suspension, but they're back at it and have a good opportunity.
11: Well, it looks like things have balanced out a little bit, although Chevy is still in the lead when we're talking about the manufacturers. We like to follow that all throughout the course of the season. It goes Chevy, then Honda, then Chevy, and then a couple of Hondas, then a couple of Chevys. Pretty good balance among the top eight.
4: It really is a good balance. And, you know, right now, Honda's still in front. If it ended the way it is right now at 485 to Chevrolet's 477. But that's a close battle. I mean, you look at that, and we have a long ways to go in the season. And it's always fun watching that manufacturer battle. And as he just said, they get along great. But it's a competition.
11: Yeah, but I mean, this is just like for them. It's the same. They take the same approach that the drivers do. There's a season long championship, but then there's a reason why they're here, and that's winning this race.
4: Yeah, you know, and I'll have to say, as a driver, I'll be honest with you. I've almost won the.

0: fourth right now. Can he fight for the win? Is there going to be enough time?
1: Yeah, we hope so. And obviously needed to stay green to give us a chance on it. Just had a big push. Understeer kind of came out of nowhere on us on that restart. So hopefully we'll have a better run at him this time.
0: Strange situation with a couple of reds. It's different for the driver in the cockpit. What is your message to Alexander to keep him calm and prepared?
1: I don't have to worry about keeping him calm. We're in good shape. We're just let him do what he does best.
0: Appreciate it, Brian.
1: Thanks.
2: Well, Davey Hamilton, there's a guy on that pit box with about as much experience as anybody up and down pit road, our good friend Brian Barnhart.
3: Brian Barnhart, what a great guy. Worked with him. Worked actually under him, right? He was he ran the series when I was a rookie and all the way through my career and for the IndyCar series as Chief Stewart, and did a great job there. I worked with him with the Harding Racing team with Colton Herta. It was fun doing that, and then him having the opportunity not only from there with Andretti, but now seems like he's found a longtime home at that Arrow McLaren team. Happy for Brian and what experience he has, from all around, whether it's the rules that they make here or whether it's calling races, he can get the job done.
2: Well, be it with Holman and Company or the Indianapolis Motor Speedway Museum, the lady who was around here for many, many years, I had the privilege and pleasure of getting to know her, and from what I understand, because of all of the years that she's been actually working here, this is the first opportunity she's had to listen to this race broadcast. So hello to Peggy Swole.
3: Peggy's
2: one of the
3: great.
2: Kindest, nicest people you'd ever want to meet.
3: We love Peggy. And that is surprising, right? I mean, you just think
2: Well, she's been busy.
3: She's been making the place money, and good for her. Well, I hope she's enjoying the broadcast, and it's always good to hear her name.
2: Yeah, for sure. So let's give you the full field rundown now. 194 laps complete. Red flag continues to roll. It's Newgarden, then Erickson, then Ferrucci, then Rossi, Pillow through fifth. Sixth is Dixon. Seventh is Daly. Eighth is VK. Ninth is Herta. Tenth is Tato. 11th is Callum Ilott. 12th is McLaughlin. 13th is Hunter Ray. DeFrancesco is 14th. Tony Kanaan, 15th. Elio Castroneves, 16th. 17th, Andretti. 18th, Carpenter. Peterson, 19th. 20th, Lundgaard, a lap down. Ray Hall, a lap down in 21st. A lap down for Jack Harvey, 22nd. Out of the race, Award 23rd, Pagano 24th, Canapino 25th, Will Powers 26th, but five laps down, still in the race. 27th out of the race, Kirkwood, same for Rosenquist, 28th, Malukas 29th, Grosjean 30th, 31st, Rob 32nd, Ederson, Catherine Legg will finish 33rd. Updates on the course, let's start with Michael Young in turn two.
4: Well, a little bit lighter note, the southeast vista a little bit hipper than the north end. They're starting the wave again, and this time it will make its all the way to the south vista. So the continuation of the frivolity here at the Indianapolis Motor Speedway makes it to the south end as well.
2: Let's go to the north, about 5/8 of a mile. Check in with Jake Query.
5: Might I add, the north end that are the trendsetters of the things that the south end eventually figures out how to do. By the way, I'm kidding you, Michael. One interesting note, Davey Hamilton and I had this conversation about the fact that Howdy Holmes had had the record for the most consecutive Indianapolis 500 starts without a DNF. He had been 6-for-6 in his career, which of course is now complete. That record had been surpassed by Simon Pagano, who was 11-for-11, but Simon Pagano now has a DNF for the first time in his career. Thus, the record goes back to the Jiffy Brownie mix of Howdy Holmes.
2: Some work to do, Dick Yeoman, for Joseph Newgarden, but he's closer than ever to getting his first Indy 500 win.
6: Yep, it's been mostly talked about over the last couple years. Every year after Joseph Newgarden continues to knock down race wins and win championships that he hasn't won the Indy 500, no one has been with Team Penske as long as Joseph Newgarden has and not won an Indianapolis 500. Tried to do it in his 12th start. Mark, there's only a couple drivers who have ever won the Indy 500 and have had to wait that long. Tony Kanaan is one of them. So for the American Joseph Newgarden, one of the most accomplished drivers in this field, it's that big glaring box on his resume. We'll see if he can get it done here late in this race.
2: Yeah, Davey Hamilton. Nothing wrong with Joseph Newgarden, quite frankly. I mean, I think that statistic tells you just how ultra-competitive this series is.
3: Yeah, that's exactly what it is. I mean, you have to have, first of all, a fast race car. so close to being fast. That may be the tenth of a lap faster, but then you have to have a little luck here. And that's hilarious. Somebody's looking over. I have a feeling that's Lucy Foyt looking over, making a little speed, making AJ happy right now. But, man, I tell you, it's so difficult to get this race won. As I said before, there's been some of the best race drivers in the world that have raced here a lot that don't have an Indy 500 win. It's not that easy to do.
2: I think Larry Foyt will be one of the first ones to tell you that being able to secure the services of Michael

0: Cannon was a difference maker for that race.
1: Yeah, and I talked to Michael, I think we talked about Long Beach, that, you know, he says, hey, I have a lot of work here. Their damper program, the shock program is so important in IndyCar, and that we have a lot of work to do. But, man, he brought us a smoking gun here, Dindy. I mean, he knows how to run the Indy 500. He knows how to get cars around this place. They've been fast since they unloaded off the trailer.
0: Well, we've had 495 total passes, 14 race leaders, and 50 lead changes, 4 cautions for 23 laps, and we've had 18 minutes of red flag so far in this race. Pato O'Ward has led 39 laps below 36, Rosenquist 33, Erickson 26, Freitas VK 24. Biggest movers on the day, Newgarden plus 16, Callum Ilott plus 16, Colton Herta plus 12, Graham Rahal plus 12, and Devlin DeFrancesco has improved 11 positions. We pause 10 seconds for station identification. 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Thought we'd have a 10-lap shootout. Davey, looks like maybe a 5-lap shootout.
1: Yeah, it's gonna be about a 5, maybe even a 4-lap shootout, unless they go one time by here. Probably going to be 4 laps to go. McLaughlin running that 12th position. He is the one that actually got into back of Simon Pagenaud, getting Simon caused up in that Pato incident. Simon probably just got off the gas. McLaughlin didn't see it, ran in the back of him, but there's nose damage on that car.
0: Alex Wolf, give us an idea of the mindset, the scene set from Joseph Newgarden's pit box.
2: A lot of pensive looks in the Joseph Newgarden pit for this Shell Chevrolet, but none more pensive and stoic than that on the face of his wife Ashley, is right now her arms crossed, nervously pacing the pit box and alternating between biting the fingernails on her left and now right hand. Just took a deep breath and a clap, trying to see if her husband can at long last win this 500-mile race, but still a long way to go on this restart.
0: I don't know about you, Davey, but obviously the adrenaline at the start of this thing gets ramped up, and then we like the drivers kind of level off into a race pace,
1: yeah.
0: And now that adrenaline is
1: right back. Oh, no, this is it. This is much more intense than the start of the race, because you know you have a long ways to go. You just want to get through the first part of it, but this is it. This is for getting your face on that BorgWarner trophy. This is what it's all about. It changes your life to win this race, and this is good. This is an important one.
0: Scott McLaughlin had to make some repairs to his car during that red flag condition, so he will have to go to the rear of the field. And I would imagine the energy level all throughout this race course is starting to rise. The pace car starts to pull away. Jake Query is the field, making sure they scrub off tires, keep the heat cycle up in those tires. They are headed toward you on the north end.
3: And Marcus Ericsson appears to be the one that is doing that the most to those Firestone Firehawks, as one would assume. The very stoic Joseph Newgarden inside that cockpit of that Shell machine car number 2 is just in front of him. Santino Ferrucci in third with Alexander Rossi in fourth. Kristen Airey, we're about to settle the Indianapolis 500.
4: Ericsson starts to get up with Newgarden. They slow. Much better start, though, than we saw with Pato O'Ward. Newgarden roars out of turn 4 to the inside.
0: Fans are on their feet. They have been on their feet all day long in a good battle. Side by side, 3 wide at the start-finish line.
5: And we got a crash mark right before the yard of bricks. Ferrucci and Ericsson are keeping their foot in the throttle as they go side by side. Now they'll have to check up as we look to that accident on the front stretch.
0: And it happens with 4 laps to go, Davey. So if they decide to finish this race under caution, race control's got a lot of work to do to sort all this out.
1: Well, it had Ericsson crossing that line first. Now, short track racing, we revert back to last green flag. They don't do that here. It's when you, as they cross, it shows Ericsson the winner, Newgarden second, Frucci, and this is lining up to be such a great race. I hate to see that, but after 2 reds, I think they're probably just going to let it go under yellow.
0: Benjamin Peterson, Ed Carpenter, Davey, 2 of the cars involved. Ed is up against the pit wall. Benjamin Peterson slid across the start-finish line, and that's the 2 cars that are stopped near the start.
1: Yeah, and I seen Graham Rahal, I think, got involved with it as well. It looked like he continued on. I seen that Pedersen got the worst of it. Looks like an Ed Carpenter right at the last minute. They're filing very slow down through this start-finish line. So a lot of disappointment for a lot of drivers like right there. You know, Newgarden, I actually right now showing in this 4th position, shows Ferrucci in 2nd, Ericsson in 1st, and with the yellow out with 3 laps to go, Mark, and they're going to continue that yellow. I think we're going to have a 2-time winner of this race.
0: And this kid has an incredible ability, Davey, in these races to put himself in position to take advantage of some of these issues.
1: Yeah, as we see, Graham Rahal did get in that mark. The left front tire up in there, he's able to continue around. I want to give a little hat out, another shout out to Graham. He started in pit lane. He started in the gasoline alley. He went two laps down. He came back out on the racetrack, two laps down. He made a lap up. He had, at one time, had the fourth fastest lap of the race. He was getting that car around there really good. Unfortunate day for him. It's not in like he wanted, but he did a good job.
0: And they are going to throw the red flag, Davey Hamilton. I think fans agree with that decision of it.
1: I think it's pretty darn great that they're going to do it. It's going to come by with a green-white checkered, it looks like, for this shootout, man. And it's going to be a wild one when you got Erickson, Frucci, Rossi, Newgarden, Pillow, and Dixon. It's going to be one of those six, I have a feeling, but it's a crazy one.
0: Alex Wolf.
2: Well, when that yellow flag came out, they initially were trying to sort out, thinking that Newgarden was in fourth. Tim Cindric got on the radio and told Joseph, well, the eight car is the leader. We should be second. They're going to have to red flag this to sort it out. And with the red flag being out, now when that came out, Ashley Newgarden dropped to a knee almost in prayer, from absolute despair to still a potential chance for a triumph in the two pit.
0: And Davey, we see on our multi-screen monitor down below a look of disbelief bordering on disgust. A lot of hands on hips in the pit box of Marcus Erickson.
1: Yeah, a lot of people not too happy about that at all in that Ganassi pit. And we see basically what happened. Looks like Lundgaard tried to go to the inside. They ended up three wide. Ed Carper being the sandwich, the meat in that sandwich, just got squeezed out. And that's what caused that melee in the back. And boy, the starts and restarts are so close. Graham barely got a piece of it, but just... actually, as you said, live four wide down this front straightaway.
0: And Davey, I think there's a lot of understanding of those that are battling it out for the lead that might go three or four wide at the start finish line on a restart. But I think some people are scratching their head when that happens 13, 14 cars deep at the
1: finish. That's right. Yeah. Everybody's racing for their position. We're watching the lead of this race, but there's drivers in the back of this field trying to get a top 10, trying to get a top 15. So they're going for it, too, on these last few laps, and unfortunately got together. And that one there, just no room. And hard to blame anybody, I'll be honest, hard to blame on anybody. There was a hole on the bottom side, and it just kind of closed up. Ed didn't know he was coming, and obviously Graham on that side didn't know he was there, and Pedersen just had nowhere to go.
0: Well, Davey, we wanted to get the details and the official announcement from IndyCar at the Indianapolis Motor Speedway before we address the issue with that accident in turn number two. Happy to report no reported injuries from a tire that landed in the turn two parking lot. Other debris from the incident did send one person to the infield care center, who was seen and released. But again, that tire, it did go over the fencing. But we're happy to report that the only thing was some debris from the incident sent one person to the infield care center. Don't want to minimize that. We just want to accentuate the positive and say that person was treated and released.
1: It was great news. And that tire going over the wall, obviously very scary. I mean, we spend a lot of time. That's where we park our golf carts, over in that little parking lot where that tire went. And just so the listeners know and all the fans, we have tethers on these tires, and they usually don't do that. It just was a freak deal.
0: Rob Blackman.
6: Well, it was only four laps, but at least after those four, with two to go, Marcus Erickson is the leader. His strategist is Taylor Kyle. I know we just spoke to you a little bit ago. I want to start with this. Do you agree with the decision to red flag this thing with only two laps remaining, knowing your guy was in the lead?
7: I mean, we were in the lead, so obviously not, right? But, IndyCar's been consistent about throwing the red flags and making sure that we put on a good show for the fans. And, I hope they're enjoying it, because it's tough times for me right now.
6: Yeah, how nervous are you right now? Two laps remaining, Indianapolis 500 on the line.
7: Yeah, nervous probably isn't the right word. I just know how much hard work's gone into all this. And, we put ourselves in a really good position here to fight for the win. And you know what? We're still in a really good position, so I'm optimistic.
6: Marcus Erickson, two laps away from being a back-to-back champ.
0: And Davey, I don't know of too many people in the history of this event. It takes a while for them to be happy with a top five finish, especially when they're so close to tasting victory.
1: Yeah, well, I know if I was in that situation. Here's the great thing. Yes, it's they would like to see it go yellow at him win the race. If he doesn't win the race, one good news for Erickson. He knows he had the opportunity to, and he's won one before. So that's one way to look at it. If you were never had won one and you're up there in that lead and it gets taken away from you, yeah, what a bummer. But right now, Ferrucci, we have a winner. You know, Erickson's won it. Ferrucci has not in second. Rossi has. Newgarden has it. Pelot has it, so, and Dixon has. So there's, is it going to be a two-time winner or a first-time winner? It's going to be fun to watch.
0: You'll like this. In an effort to get the scoring sorted out, Davey, they have ordered the two-car of Joseph Newgarden ahead of Santino Ferrucci. So Joseph is now back to P2.
1: Yeah, and I kind of, you know, they and what by the eye, as fast as these cars go, sometimes we have timelines, and it has to be placed where the car was when that incident happened. Now that could be good news for Ferrucci, to be honest with you. I mean, sometimes maybe it's better to be a little farther back. You get Erickson Newgarden battling out and lose some momentum, and maybe Ferrucci could win. But that, you know, they know where the timing, they know where everybody was. We've went through this for years, and sometimes it's not in your favor, and sometimes it is.
0: 198 laps complete, the red flag condition, Erickson, Newgarden, Ferrucci, Rossi, Pelot, the top five, Dixon, Daly, Herta, VK, Sato, the top 10, Ilott, Hunter Ray, DeFrancesco, Castro Neves, Kanaan through 15th, 16th McLaughlin, 17th Andretti, and Ed Carpenter, 18th out of the race. A lap down, Jack Harvey, 19th. Same for Lundgaard. Benjamin Peterson out of the race in 21st. Graham Rahal, 22nd. Shown as two laps down. Five laps down, Will Power, 23rd. Out of the race, 24th, Pato Award, 25th, Simon Pagino, 26th, Canapino, 27th, Rosenquist, 28th, Kirkwood, 29th, Malukas, 30th, Grosjean, 31st, Rob, 32nd, Ederson, Catherine Legg, 33rd, we should say, and we are again at 198 laps complete at the Indianapolis 500. Oh, what a chapter this promises to be in the storied history of the Indianapolis 500. Mark James, Davey Hamilton, and Davey, the reassignment continues of positions. We do see, and it is significant, obviously, that Rinus VK now has been slipped in front of Colton Herta. We'll talk about that in just a minute. Scott Sander.
8: Peter Rossi knows exactly what's happening. He is right next to Brian Barnhart on the tower. Your son's out there. We thought third, now fourth. It appears they've shuffled him back.
9: Yeah, they reshuffled it. It looked like there was an overtake right when the yellow came out, so they moved him back. It looks like they moved Ferrucci back, too.
8: It feels like his whole life builds to these moments. Of course, when he won, it was such an unusual victory that we learned so much about the way cars work. We may learn something today. Is there anything that anybody can tell him at this point, or is it down to you know what to do?
9: Well, no. What we're going to learn today is what IndyCar is going to do with two laps to go. How are they going to go green, you know, with one lap? Are they going to go on the first time by? So we've never seen that before.
8: That's Peter Rossi.
0: Yeah, that's an interesting point, Davey. I mean, they'll bring the cars off of pit road and try to sort them all out. They're continuing to work through the order, which is what the delay is about. But once they get back out onto the track, as Peter Rossi just said, I don't know that I ever recall the situation where they come off of pit road, get out onto the track, and then that very first time by, they'll go green.
1: You know, that's interesting. They're very interesting because of what you just said is I thought it was three laps ago, which it was when the yellow came out, but they crossed the start-finish line on pit lane. That clicked another lap off. When they come by next time, it's really white flag. It's a white flag and then check. So I'm not – that's what they have to do. They have to come by. It would be two and then one more, you know. Come, but yeah, it'd be two more laps, I guess. Yeah, then white flag. So, yeah, green, white, checkered. That's what it'd be. Yeah.
0: Yep. And so
1: because it isn't going to go green.
0: First time by is what they're going to do.
1: Then it'd be a white. Then it'd be a checkered. Yeah.
0: Yep. For sure. So total passes 501, as we said, 14 race leaders at 51 lead changes. Davey, the average speed 169.616.
1: I expected the start of this race, that's how things change. The face of the start of this race then completely has changed, and they always do. Because I kind of expect this to be one of the fastest races ever. I mean, we were the first half of this race, we were really setting pace to be that. But, boy, these red flags have slowed that down.
0: Well, you know what cautions do, and you know what reds do, right?
1: Yeah, they continue to breed them.
0: Yeah,
1: that's right.
0: They breed more for sure.
1: Yeah.
0: And the crews now have gotten the cars refired on pit road. And we are in for quite a shootout But we, Joseph Newgarden, for all intents and purposes, Davey, he and Erickson are kind of latecomers to this. I mean, Ferrucci, Rossi, those guys hung around most of the day, and look who's back, Alex Palou and Scott Dixon.
1: Yeah, that's right. You know what? The ones really hung around all day, most consistently right now, is Ferrucci. He's been the consistent one in front the entire day. The other ones have kind of made an appearance there and out of it. But right now, you know, let's keep eye on that A.J. Foyt crew with Ferrucci because they have been the consistent car up front.
0: Sato had some struggles once upon a time.
1: Yeah,
0: he worked
1: did.
0: His way back to 10th. Santino Ferrucci is back in the 8th position.
1: Yeah, you know,
0: he was in contention.
1: And Herta with a pit penalty, had to do a drive-through, finds himself in 9th. But obviously what happens, a lot of these yellows have helped. You know, we were talking about Ryan Hunter Ray. He really was an 18th, 20th most of the day in that area. But when cars are crashing, falling out all in front of you, you just keep filing up that that scoreboard.
0: So here we go. And Jake Query, the field makes their way to you in the north end.
3: There have been 5 back-to-back winners in the history of the Indianapolis Motor Speedway. Elio Castroneves, the last to do it 21 years ago. It had been 31 years since it had been done when he accomplished the feat. Can Marcus Ericsson now join that list? He's got work to do with Joseph Newgarden, Santino Ferrucci, and Alexander Rossi, a trio of Americans, and then Alex Palou, the pole sitter behind him. Chris, they're coming at you.
4: Pace car has left the track, and a quick start for the defending champ, Marcus Ericsson. Joseph Newgarden, 5 car lengths behind.
0: He saw the green flag, and he flat got on it, did Ericsson. But here comes Joseph Newgarden into turn number 1.
5: Ericsson weaving back and forth like he did a year ago to try to protect that lead. He'll do it into turn number 1. Ericsson, Newgarden, and Ferrucci.
4: Marcus Ericsson trying to win back-to-back Indianapolis 500s, but here comes Joseph Newgarden. He's closed in on that rear wing. He has an amazing run down that back straightaway. Ericsson goes behind the white line, and it's Joseph Newgarden swinging to the outside for the final time.
3: Joseph Newgarden has taken the lead of the Indianapolis 500 with just 2 turns to go. Marcus Ericsson on his heels. Newgarden into turn number 4.
4: Ericsson looks to the inside, looks to the outside. Newgarden has a 2-car length lead.
0: Advance Auto Park, twin checkered flag in the air. It's a battle at the start-finish line, and Joseph Newgarden will win the Indianapolis 500-mile race. Davey Hamilton, he finally gets the monkey off his back.
1: He got the monkey off his back. Unbelievable. Great job. I mean, that end was amazing. Ferrucci did a good job. A little slow on that restart, but man, what a fight between those two for the win.
0: I would imagine, Davey Hamilton, that Team Penske has heard all the whispers about, hey, what's happened since Roger took over the series in the Indianapolis Motor Speedway? Things have not gone well for that team. This is going to quiet those critics.
1: This is
0: going to
1: quiet them all down today. Absolutely great run by Joseph. He did what he had to do. And, I mean, he was aggressive. You thought he was going to come down pit lane coming off turn 4 to try to keep Ericsson out of his draft.
0: Alex Wolf.
2: Joseph Newgarden's wife, Ashley, in absolute tears heading towards victory lane. The crew exploded over the pit wall in celebration. Tim Cindric now shaking hands. One of the first men up was Ed Carpenter after the checkered flag fell to shake hands. And one of the people with a camera in Joseph Newgarden's pit handed a pass to head to victory lane. And that's what Joseph Newgarden gets. Cross his name off the list of best drivers to never win the 500.
0: And before we get to our post-race festivities, let's go around the course. Nick Yeoman, what a finish.
5: Mark, he shut him up. He shut them all up. Joseph Newgarden has parked that car on the yard of bricks, and he's hopping out as we speak to celebrate with these race fans. Unbelievable, Mark. One of the best drivers of this era, Joseph Newgarden, has done it. Michael Young, looks like he's going to go into the crowd. What a scene here in Indianapolis, Michael.
4: Yeah, he bypassed what his old teammate does, climbing the fence. Joseph Newgarden has gone in with the crowd to celebrate the 19th victory for Roger Penske at this historic racetrack. And Joseph Newgarden, the bus bro, has fans draped all over him as he pumps his fist in the air, fans excited. Jake Query, what a day here in Indianapolis.
3: Michael, I remember when Joseph Newgarden won the Freedom 100, saying to him, it's not supposed to be this easy for you. But then he got to the IndyCar Series, and this was his white whale, Joseph Newgarden, who has been, as Nick said, one of the finest drivers of the last decade within this sport, has now gotten what so many thought may permanently elude him, an Indianapolis 500-mile race. One other note I want to say to everybody here in the northeast end of the Indianapolis Motor Speedway, this is why we come back to this place, to see the joy and the absolute thrill for Joseph Newgarden, and what a moment for all of us to be able to collectively share it, watching a kid from Tennessee win in Indianapolis. Chris Denary?
4: Jake, it's his 27th win, but the most important of his career, and we have never seen anything like what we just saw. Joseph Newgarden celebrating with the fans along the front stretch and all the fans here in Turn 4. Give them a cheer, Turn 4. All the fans listening on the radio, they're watching the monitor here at the Indianapolis Motor Speedway, the 107th running of this great race, and the win to Joseph Newgarden.
0: Rob Blackman.
6: Crocodile tears for Santino Ferrucci. A hug from Larry Foyt. A hug from Michael Cannon. Santino Ferrucci celebrates his 25th birthday on May 31st. An early birthday gift today, a top three finish. Santino, congratulations on finishing third. What a run.
10: I can't thank these guys enough. All of our AJ Foyt team. Sorry, I'm so emotional. I thought we had that thing won. We had probably one of the best cars all day. And, you know, there's a lot of people riding on board today. My friends back home, Chris Rock, Lucy, Larry's mom, you know, all of our veterans. So, yeah, I really, really wanted to win this one.
6: Any way to explain the emotional toll that you were going through, waiting through not one, but two red flag stops, knowing you were so close?
10: I thought we had the lead going into the final yellow. That's what I saw, and that's what I thought we had. But obviously, timing and scoring doesn't lie, so obviously just tried to get another good restart. And yeah, Marcus just did a hell of a job with the restart, and you know, Joseph drove a hell of a race, and you know, I'll take what we can get. So yeah, it's just, like I said, bittersweet.
6: It was a lot of fun to watch, Santino. Congratulations on a great day.
10: Thank you.
6: Let's go to Alex Wolf.
2: Alex Palou ends up in the fourth position, and Alex, after that mishap on the pit lane early in the race, could you have imagined getting back up to P4?
11: Yeah, what a shame. It was a crazy race. I mean, nothing the 10 car could have done there to avoid. We were running the strategy we wanted. We were really fast up front. We were okay on traffic. Maybe missing a little bit when running third or fourth. But, yeah, we came back. I mean, we were like 28th or 29th, and we made it back to P4. Not what we wanted, but good result, good recovery. Shame for Marcus that didn't really get the win at the end, but we'll come back stronger next year.
2: That's Alex Palou, fourth place finisher.
0: Post-race festivities continue. When we come back, we'll hear from the winner and others of the Indianapolis 500-mile race. Joseph Newgarden, champion of the 107th Indianapolis 500, Rob Blackman.
6: I'm with Marcus Ericsson. He finishes second. Marcus, if you would, take us through that final lap when Joseph Newgarden was able to overtake you and find the twin checkers first.
11: Yeah, no, I think I did an awesome restart. I caught him off guard. He was sleeping and, you know, pulled away. But, you know, it's just not possible to keep someone behind on the restart. I just think it's, like I said, I don't think it was a fair way to end this race with that sort of go out of the pits and restart the race straight from the pits with half the grid still in the pits when we go green. That's a safety issue for me, so I don't think that was fair.
6: So you did not agree with the fact red flagging this thing with just two laps remaining?
11: No.
6: That's Marcus Ericsson, obviously not pleased with the decision from race control.
0: Davey Hamilton, battle for the Manufacturers Championship. It looked early on like it was going to be all Chevy, but Honda rebounded. They didn't get the win. Chevy's going to love that, but Honda did finish second, finished fourth, and also grabbed sixth and seventh. Chevy, first, third, fifth. And it's tightening up between them. Honda 487, Chevy 477.
1: Yeah, that's right. It tightened right up. 10-point difference between them. Obviously, as you just said, Mark, it's all about the 500. Even if they don't win the championship, they can say, we won the Indy 500. We had a Corvette pacing the field at the Indy 500. Great day for Chevrolet.
0: It was a great day for Chevrolet. And other drivers, pretty good day for all in all, Davey, given the issues they had early on. Takuma Sato, Colton Herta. We talked about Rinus VK. And I tell you, I got to give a tip of the cap to Ryan Hunter-Reay. He finished 11th for that race.
1: Yeah, what a good run for Ryan. I mean, it definitely helped him by just, he stayed out of trouble. A lot of cars went out at the end, but it doesn't matter. He got 11th position. Long month, long day for Ryan Hunter-Reay. Didn't really talk about it much, but he found it. He led some laps, good for him, and then finds himself in that 11th spot.
0: Paul Pates, want to get your thoughts on this incredible day.
12: Well, here I am talking about strategy and who's going to have fuel, who's going to have tires, what's the game going to be, and it comes down to incredibly skillful drivers with an amazing amount of courage. It's that simple.
0: Yeah, I've never seen anything like we saw, Paul, with the winner climbing. We've seen fence climbing. We've seen it four times, in fact. We've never seen anyone run into the crowd.
12: I didn't know there was a hole in the fence there, but he found it.
0: Yeah, he found it for sure. And, it just adds to the legacy of Team Penske, Paul, and their dominance here over the years. It's incredible.
12: Yeah, and you got to look, though, absolutely, Mark, not only at Penske, but look at that whole field. I mean, that was amazing. Here comes Newgarden from way in the back, 17th, and comes to a win. Everybody in there, as you said, did have a chance.
0: Well, Paul, thanks for your contributions today. We appreciate it, as always. The winner of the Indianapolis 500, Joseph Newgarden, Marcus Ericsson finished second, Santino Ferrucci third, Alex Palou fourth, Alexander Rossi fifth, Scott Dixon sixth, Takuma Sato seventh, Daly eighth, Herta ninth, BK 10th, Ryan Hunter-Reay 11th, Callum Ilott 12th, Devlin DeFrancesco 13th, 14th McLaughlin, 15th Castro Neves, 16th Kanaan, 17th Andretti. Harvey, 18th, a lap down. Two laps down, Lundgaarden, 19th. Out of the race, 20th, Carpenter, 21st, Peterson. 22nd, Ray Hall, 23rd, Power, 24th, Award, 25th, Pagano, Canapino, 26th, Rosenquist, 27th, Kirkwood, 28th, Malukas, 29th, Grosjean, 30th, 31st, Stingray Rob, R.C. Ederson, 32nd, Catherine Legg, 33rd. 14 leaders, 52 lead changes. 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Looking at the points, Alex Palou, your points leader over Marcus Ericsson. Ericsson is 20 points back. Pato Award, 34 points back. Joseph Newgarden now 37 points back. Scott Dixon, 57 points back. And Davey will head to Detroit next week, and the shift will resume back to focusing on the championship.
1: Yeah, that's right. Back to the championship from here on out. The 500's over. It's the granddaddy of any sport as far as I'm concerned. And Joseph Newgarden is going to get his face on that BorgWarner trophy. What an honor. I know he's been wanting it. I know Ericsson's very bummed. I don't blame him. If I'm in Ericsson's position, even though I've won a race before, kind of bummed. Never seen it happen where you just come out and get the green flag. That's the first time I've seen that happen, but it is what it is. And we found out, Mark, leading this race on the last lap is not what you want to be.
0: Let's go to victory lane, Ryan Marine.
13: Tears of joy intertwined with Indiana milk streaming down the face of Joseph Newgarden. Joseph, in your 12th try, you are an Indianapolis 500 champion.
14: Finally. I think I've cried out. The emotion's gone. I had a ton of emotion there for a little bit, but I'm just thankful to the team that we finally got this done. You know, I was trying to put it off that, you know, it's not going to define a career winning a race here, but everyone seems to want to make it a defining moment. And so for me, you know, it's impossible to not look at it that way. And I'm elated to finally get it to work out. You know, it's this is way more than me. This is the entire team. They built an amazing car. The crew, Tim calling an amazing strategy, RP for sticking with us, giving us the faith. So I can't speak enough about the team effort because that's what it takes.
13: The last red flag, the final restart. Take us through that last lap.
14: Oh, I mean, P2, it was where we needed to be. If it was going to restart, I think that's the position you wanted. And, you know, thankfully, we had a fast car. You know, this shell car was unbelievable with our partners and this team that put it together. So we had exactly what we needed today.
13: Your trip into the stands to celebrate. Where did that idea come from?
14: I've been waiting to do that. I've always wanted to go in the crowd here at Indy. There's nothing like it. And I'm just so thankful, you know, to be here, to have a shot to run this race. I will never forget this for my life.
13: And you will always be known as an Indy 500 winner. Congratulations.
14: Thank you.
0: Yeah, he hit the nail on the head. We'll wait to hear a few minutes for the folks from BorgWarner. Hopefully Ryan can catch up with them quickly in victory lane. And Davey Hamlin, it does. It changes the way you're introduced forever.
1: Absolutely forever. I mean, he is a champion. We know how good he is. He's with Penske. You know, he's on top of the heap. But right now, this changes your life forever. He is an Indy 500 winner. If you ask him how much pressure's off his shoulders now, is tremendous. I mean, even though all the success he's had, but this race, these people, this is the energy here. As he said, he kind of had it planned out. He must have known that gate was over there that he could slide between off that front straightaway to get in those grandstands.
0: It is interesting to note the finish of this thing, Davey. You talked about the red flag. We talked about the red flag a couple of laps of the finish and then bring cars off of pit road and immediately go back to green right away. That was a unique set of circumstances we've never seen here before or anywhere for that matter.
1: That's right. Never seen that before anywhere ever. I don't know what the rule says or what any of that. Doesn't matter. It's over. Newgarden won. Very interested. And I'll say, as disappointed as it is for Ericsson and maybe even Ferrucci not having really the opportunity to win this race, It was great. It was a great race day for these fans. That restart was fantastic. Newgard, what happened, honestly, my belief is Erickson got too good of a start, restart. And I'm sorry, Erickson. Yeah, Erickson did, coming off. And when he come down that front straightaway, such a huge draft, it sucked up on him, and he had nothing to do, and Newgard went flying by him.
0: We have a newfound respect, I think, for Santino Ferrucci.
1: Oh, I love the, yeah, I mean, I've been fortunate enough to be friends with him and talk to him quite a bit, and before this race, I was in his garage. So happy for Ferrucci. I'm really happy for AJ and that team. After losing his wife, that team really needed a shot in the arm mark. We've said it. Such a great, you go by the garages, and AJ has more people in front of his garage, I think, than anybody else still. And so just happy they're part of family, and just happy to see him. Such a great run.
0: We talked about Dinker earlier, Davey. Interesting approach to pit road to Detroit this year. It's going to be a split pit road.
1: Yeah, so what they tell us, you and I talked about this off air. It's a split pit road where you come in the same off, and then you go one group goes on the left, one group goes on the right, but you come out together, and I go, well, how's that going to work? How are they going to know where to... He goes, the drivers will take care of each other. Well, we kind of see how they took care of each other today.
0: Yeah,
1: it's all for himself, so it's going to be interesting.
0: Yeah, it is going to be interesting for sure in a brand-new course. So, I mean, this is going to be a blank sheet of paper for these engineers.
1: Yeah, and I'm excited. You know, I mean, what Roger and that team has done with Belle Isle was amazing. But now going on to the streets, I think we're going to have a lot of fun there, Mark.
0: Ryan Marine.
13: Fred LaSalt is the president and CEO of BorgWarner. You just handed the BorgWarner a wreath to the new champion, the trophy right behind the winning car, and a wonderful new champion we have, Fred.
15: Was it an amazing race? It was so incredible. The last lap was one of a kind. He deserves it. And it was just a great race again. Just a great Indy 500.
13: There's a rolling prize that you give to back-to-back winners. It was up to $420,000. It looked for a moment like it might have been going to Marcus Ericsson, but it rolls to next year.
15: Absolutely. Maybe next year. You know, we're putting $20,000 a year in that pot, and we'll see who wins it. It hasn't been won for 21 years.
13: That's right, since Helio went back-to-back. This whole field powered by BorgWarner turbochargers. Why this race? Why this series? Why does this make sense for BorgWarner?
15: You know, this is racing. This is excellence. This is teamwork. And this is what BorgWarner is. So we're very proud to supply all the turbos for all IndyCar racing. And it's just another great day in Indy.
13: By the way, the trophy since 1936, one of the iconic trophies in all of sports. How special is it to have that connection?
15: This one is the most iconic trophy in the world, and we are all very proud. The 52,000 people of BorgWarner stand behind this trophy. It's just a great story, and we're very proud of being BorgWarner.
13: Enjoy the rest of the day.
15: Thank you, sir.
0: Often I am asked, what are the storylines going into the 500? Well, this year, as with most, there were many. Among them, Graham Rahal being bumped on the 30th anniversary of the same happening to Bobby. We saw heartbreak, class, dignity, and sportsmanship in the hours that followed from Graham. Then fate intervened, putting him back in the Indy 500 to sub for Steph Wilson, who was injured in a practice crash on Monday. That story in its entirety and the range of emotion with it should perhaps somewhat clarify the iconic Allinger Jr. quote, "You just don't know what Indy means." Congratulations to Joseph Newgarden, a most deserving champion. Your life has changed in immeasurable ways. Indy most assuredly chose you today. For the other 32, Indy did not choose. An excruciating 364-day wait lies ahead. Most likely won't discuss it, but they'll think about it every single day. Thanks to all of you for choosing us to bring you the greatest spectacle in racing. It is a privilege to do so, and we trust you were entertained. To my family, thanks for your unwavering support. To my coworkers and friends at Monrovia High School, thanks for allowing me to live this dream come true. To our crew, thanks for sharing your incredible talents with the world today. Also, sincere thanks to Sid Collins, Paul Bates, Lou Palmer, Bob Jenkins, and Mike King for blazing this incredible trail for all of us. 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Our driver analyst, Davey Hamilton, in the turns, Nick Yeoman, Michael Young, Jake Query, and Chris Denary. Our pit reporters, Ryan Marine, Alex Wolf, Rob Blackman, and Scott Sander. Our pit producer is Brian Livingston. Our chief engineer is Rick Evans, RF Operations, courtesy of Paul Levitt. 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Spotters today, Sean Doherty, Eddie Hazel, Michael Chats, Bill Keys, Tyler Archer, and Chad Platt. Our producer is Sam Rumza. The network director is Chris Bolling. This is Mark James. Join us again in 1 week from the streets of Detroit for the Chevrolet Detroit Grand Prix. Our coverage begins next Sunday at 2:30 p.m. Eastern on most of these same stations. Finally, thank you, Sid Collins, for making all of this possible for all of us nearly 70 years ago. And with that, good morning, good afternoon, or good evening, depending on where in the world you are. We are at the crossroads of America at the world's greatest race course, the Indianapolis Motor Speedway.
16: 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Here's Nick Yeoman.
17: Hello and thanks for joining us for a special presentation from the IndyCar Radio Network. I'm Nick Yeoman. This is First of the Flag, where we sit down with some of IndyCar's best drivers to take a look back at their first career IndyCar win, with broadcast highlights helping to tell the story. Today on First of the Flag, we look back at April 8th, 2007, and the Las Vegas Grand Prix for the Champ Car World Series. Everything felt fresh and new in Champ Car entering 2007. The series had introduced a new car with the Panos DP01. There were new rules in place with timed events, staggered starts, and the season opened with some flair at a brand new track racing on the streets of Las Vegas, Nevada. On track, there was no argument who the man to beat was entering the 2007 season. Fresh off of a third straight championship, Sebastian Bourdais and his Newman Haas team were poised to continue their domination, but the weekend would get off to a miserable start when Bourdais would crash in qualifying, forcing the defending series champ to start 16th. That opened the door for Will Power, who closed the 2006 season strongly to grab pole, and before the race, he was confident in his interview with NBC's Marty Snyder that his team was ready to win.
18: I think we're ready. We're definitely there on pace. The team's worked really hard over the winter and on pole. I mean, they're all the ingredients you need to win a race, but it's going to be a lot of mayhem because the tires go off around here fairly badly, so I think that there'll be a lot of alternate strategies, and we'll see at the end.
17: It would take a few tries to get the 2007 Las Vegas Grand Prix started, as incidents involving Graham Rahal, Matt Halliday, and Alex Figge would prevent the race from truly going green until lap 8. But it was Paul Tracy who would get the early jump on Power, leading the first handful of laps. NBC's Bill Weber, Wally Dallenbach Jr., and Jan Beekes would be on the call, and as Tracy and Power started lap 11, Will saw an opportunity to take back the race lead.
19: Will Power trying to make the wow. Tracy.
20: Talk about shutting a door.
21: And here he comes.
19: Nicely done. Will Power to the lead. Started on pole. Tracy took the lead on the green flag start. He started under caution when the field was not aligned properly.
21: And you can see Tracy going after. I mean, he doesn't like getting passed by anybody, but you see, very aggressive.
19: Cameron right Steele.
22: Well, it's kind of ironic to see Will Powell pass there because he said he was having his best luck in the tighter corners, but down the front straight, he wasn't very comfortable. So it's kind of interesting to see the changes they made with the car. I'm going to talk to Derek Walker here in a few minutes to see if we can elaborate.
19: Thank you, Cameron.
7: But Will Power has newfound confidence. There's no question. We watched him in qualifying. He just blew off the competition. He likes his car. You can see the way he drives. He's leaving only inches between the wall and the tires. And that's a newfound confidence that he's just built with the team and the car. He's going to be tough to beat.
17: While Tracy would chase after Power, the three-time series champ Bourdais would begin his assault towards the front of the field and attempt to shake off the disappointing accident he had in qualifying. But while 2007 would prove to be another championship-winning drive for the Frenchman, the weekend in Vegas was doomed from the start, as he'd have problems catching the wall and flattening a tire on lap 24.
7: Yikes.
21: Does Sebastian have problems?
19: Dornbos gets by.
7: Yep. Something's going to miss.
19: Yep. Three-time series champion clearly off the pace.
8: I don't know what happened. Bit now.
21: Got a right front, looks like it's flat.
8: Cycle the ECU if you can. Cycle the ECU.
7: No, it's a tire, though.
21: Oh, okay.
7: I think you're right.
8: Got flat tires.
7: Yeah, flat tires.
21: Gosh, you're good, Ron. That's really going flat.
19: It is. That's a long way back to the pits from there.
7: He's had fantastic luck. He's had full course caution.
8: Take it easy. Get it around him.
21: Three flat tires on that car in 24 laps.
7: But it looks to me like the side of that tire is not black. In other words, the wheel.
21: Yeah.
7: I have a feeling that he may have rubbed a wall.
21: Concrete dust.
7: Yes.
21: On the side of this.
7: Yes. See, typically the sidewall of the rim will be dark black anodized finish, and it looks to me like he's got into something.
19: Really trying to nurse that car. Back to pit road.
17: With Bourdais out of the picture, the race would become a duel of pit strategies between Power's Team Australia and Tracy's Forsyth Racing, with them both pitting on lap 28, with Power getting out way ahead by taking less fuel.
19: The two race leaders, Will Power and Paul Tracy, headed for pit road, completing lap 28. So now it's up to the guys on pit road to keep Will Power up front, and Tracy will try and pick up time on pit road.
9: Then I want you to concentrate on Steve. Look for Steve waving. Concentrate on your marks.
7: It's very important.
9: Concentrate on the marks. Everything's fine. I want you to be knowing.
19: Tracy on the left. Will Power on the right.
7: But Tracy's pitted ahead. We won't know until Tracy leaves.
21: Tracy's looking at
7: him. Yep, there he went. Yep. And this is the fill. See, typically the car would fill more quickly. If you're going to try and make it a two-stop race, you have to wait for it to fill. Last year, that pit stop would have been much quicker, but you're better off not taking a risk and not getting it all the way full. This is the issue we talked about. Because the venting slows down, they have to wait and wait for it to get all the way full.
21: So you think Will Power got all fuel?
7: Yeah, see, that's what they said. One car, Will Power's car has been fueling okay. Simone Pagenaud's car, they've had a lot of trouble with. It just depends. They don't have it quite fine-tuned yet.
17: The differing strategies caused the lead to change hands several times, with Tracy ending up with the race lead around 17 minutes to go in the race. When he'd make his final pit stop, everyone assumed Power would need one more as well, and that was until the numbers were crunched.
23: He will bring it down pit road very slowly. There'll be no changes,
9: right,
23: and they'll get the fuel they need.
9: Right,
21: hopefully.
23: Hopefully.
7: Let's listen to Neil McElroy.
9: You will get no drink. Everything's going smooth. I want you to get ready.
23: Bill was going to be a short fill, so that was a short fill. They did not need to get him full, as one Jan pointed out earlier.
7: And by the time we could even circle the vent hose, right, they were gone. So what a bonus when you don't have to fill it up completely. You don't have that venting issue. And Paul's got to be feeling pretty good right now, because we know that Will Power will have to pit at some stage and get some fuel as well.
19: Power, the race leader, then Tagliani runs in the second spot. There's Will Power.
7: Actually, I say, we don't actually know for certain. I'm looking. He pitted 11 laps ago. Will Power may not have to stop again. Again, we'll have to do the math on the close down to 15 minutes and number of laps he's going to complete, but he may be good to go.
17: The strategy on this April day in Sin City for Derek Walker and Will Power was just too good, as Power would indeed make it to the end on fuel. After growing a monster lead, it allowed the Toowoomba Australia driver to back it down in the closing laps as he'd race his way to career win number one.
19: There's the race leader. Less than 2 minutes away from his first victory. His his second full season in the Champ Car Series. Won the pole at Surfer's Paradise last year.
7: I think that was the breakthrough for him. He went out on a street course in Surfer's Paradise. It's similar to this, especially there with the big curves. He let it hang out in his home country. He got the pole position, and he's been a different guy ever since. He's just gained that confidence, and he's almost unstoppable.
19: Last lap here at Las Vegas will power the race leader. An 18-second lead over Durenbos.
9: It's last lap. You're on the last lap.
21: Sounds like he's saving fuel right now. I mean, when he went through the chicane that time, normally he would just lighten it up, and boy, he really laid the throttle down easy. In fact, I don't know who that is trying to catch him right there.
7: Bruno
21: Ciccarra. But it looks like he's taking it easy this lap.
7: Well, you would, even if he had fuel. You don't want to push it when you have an 18-second lead. But he was calling back. What'd you say? I want to be sure I get it right. He is so mild-mannered, but he gets with it in the race car. As far as personality-wise, he's pretty laid back. But you know what? When he had his qualifying time here yesterday, he was all fired up. But just walking around the paddock talking to him, he's very unassuming.
19: Past the hotels and the casinos in downtown Las Vegas for the final time.
21: I think Marty asked him this morning, didn't he?
19: Yeah.
21: You can qualify. You've got what it takes to win a race. Yep.
19: And he said he thought they were there. Derek Walker looking for his first Champ Car Series win since 1999. Out of the tunnel, up the hill for the final time. The Champ Car season begins in Las Vegas, and Wilt Power is the winner.
9: Got it, Will. You got it. Well done. Fantastic job, Will.
23: Well, Bill, it's been 8 years for this race team, for Walker Racing, since they won. It was Portland back in 1999. They last pulled into victory lane. Today they do it here in Las Vegas, the inaugural Las Vegas Grand Prix. I asked Will earlier, you know, are you seasoned enough to win a race? He told me off camera, I know we have the pace. I just hope I can do it. Not lacking any confidence, though. He pulled it off today. And his first career win, Will Power, everyone. Feels good, doesn't it? How long have you dreamed about that, Will?
3: Oh, man, yeah. I mean, since Surfer's Paradise last year when we got taken out, we were in the lead. But, no, it was a good race. We did our strategy. We got Tracy back on a restart. Oh, no, he made a mistake, and then we just cruised along. At the end there, you know, I had no brakes. I just had to sort of coast into the corners. But, yeah, I mean, the team did a great job. And without the support of Aussie Vineyards, we wouldn't be here.
23: You had to get around Tracy. Were you worried, though, when your teammate fell out?
3: No, I didn't. I didn't know he was out. Yeah, I saw him crawling around, but I had no idea. I was just on my program.
17: 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But the day and the venue stands out as Will reflected to IndyCar Radio on his first career win.
4: It was an epic track to start with. It was really cool. And, yeah, I was extremely fast there. It was like after my first year, I got everything together. I understood what I wanted from the car, and I turned up like guns a-blazing. So he got the pole and won the race, which was, yeah, pretty cool. Pretty cool. I can't remember what I was thinking on the last lap. I just know that it was like, yep, okay. We started the season off in the right way. We have a, you know, we're going to be competitive. I think that was pretty big for myself and the whole team. The team was not really a big team or a small team. So, yeah, great start. Great start. And, yeah, it wasn't the most perfect year, but it was a great year. And we had some good results.
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Direct from the Indianapolis Motor Speedway, this is Sid Collins with a complete coverage of the 1969 500-mile race. It's race day, May 30, 1969. The place, the world's greatest race course, the Indianapolis Motor Speedway, scene of this 53rd running of the fabulous, famous 500. This is the day when racing fans all over the world rev their pulses a bit faster, anticipating this granddaddy of all speed classics. Indianapolis, the culmination of a year of trial and error for mechanics to bring the very best equipment to this famous track. And for the drivers, for some at least, the climax of a lifetime of hope, dreams, sacrifice, work, sometimes despair, just to be here, to finally realize the end of a pilgrimage up through dirt tracks, midget races, crashing through fences, bouncing off walls, driving jalopies, modified stockers, sprints, on and on to the Mecca for the men who race here, Indianapolis. The best in the nation are here, some from around the world, and we're here to tell you about them and what they do today. The track here beneath us is ablaze with color right now. 33 of the most powerful racing cars ever assembled spread out beneath us in a kaleidoscope of shapes and sizes, and the men who drive them pacing about, anxious to be strapped in, alone with their thoughts and their talents and beyond their way. Man appears to have a universal need to test himself, to prove that he is a man. When some people seem to tamper with their destinies, others come to watch. There's a bond the spectator feels with the man on the track. It almost seems that some men have a compelling need to thrust themselves beyond the limits. Such men are these, here, driving today in the 500. This is Sid Collins, speaking to you around the world for this 22nd consecutive year. And soon, my excellent crew of 11 veteran racing broadcasters will join me. At this moment, they're alongside their microphones all about this racing oval. We beam the sounds of this 500 to every spot on the face of the globe where English is spoken, over more than 950 radio stations, including the Armed Forces Radio Service and the Canadian Broadcasting Corporation. Over 100 million listeners are joining us now, shortwave to Vietnam, wherever American military units are stationed. And now for the starting lineup listed by car number, driver's name, hometown, name of car, and type of engine, and I'll do it slowly so you can jot them down. Our first row on the pole, car number 6, driver A.J. Foyt, Jr. of Houston, Texas, the Sheraton Thompson Special. It's a Coyote chassis and a turbocharged Ford engine. Car number 2, the inside of the front row, Mario Andretti, Nazareth, Pennsylvania. 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

0: 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Number 59, a rookie, Sonny Ates, A-T-E-S, Sellersburg, Indiana, Crony Grain Transport Special, Brabham chassis, turbocharged Offie engine. 84, George Snyder, Bakersfield, California, Sheraton Thompson Special, Coyote, turbocharged Ford. The sixth row, number 45, Ronnie Bucknam, La Canada, California, Weinberger Home Special, and Eagle, turbocharged Offie. Number 36, Johnny Rutherford, Fort Worth, Texas, Patrick Petroleum Eagle, and Eagle, turbocharged Offie. On the outside of the sixth row, number 15, Bud Tinglestad, Speedway, Indiana, Vels Parnelli Jones Ford, Lola, turbocharged Ford. The seventh row, number 22, Wally Dallenbach, East Brunswick, New Jersey, the Sprite Special, Eagle, turbocharged Offie. Number 4, Lloyd Ruby, Wichita Falls, Texas, Wind Spitfire, Mongoose, turbocharged Offie. Number 29, Arnie Knepper, Belleville, Illinois, the MVS Special, Morris Chassis, turbocharged Ford. 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Number 9, Mel Kenyon, Lebanon, Indiana, Crony Grain Transport Special, Gerhardt, turbocharged Offie. The ninth row, number 42, Dennis Holm, Tauranga, New Zealand, Olsonite Eagle, an Eagle chassis, turbocharged Ford. Number 98, Bill Vukovich, Fresno, California, Wagner Lockheed Brake Special, Brake Fluid Special, the Mongoose Chassis Turbocharged Offie Engine. Number 62, a rookie, George Fulmer, Arcadia, California, the Retzloff Chemical Special, a Cheetah Chassis, Turbocharged Ford is the engine. The 10th row, Bruce Walkup, a rookie, number 16, Downey, California, Thermo King Auto Air Conditioning Special, Gerhardt, turbocharged Offie. Number 95, Jack Brabham from Sydney, Australia, Repco Brabham. Brabham Repco is the engine. Repco is the engine. And also the chassis built by Jack, and that's the name of their car. Number 57, Carl Williams, Grandview, Missouri, the STP Gasoline Treatment Special, Gerhardt, turbocharged Offie. The 11th row, number 21, Larry Dixon, Marietta, Ohio, Bryant Heating and Cooling Special, Volstead Chassis, turbocharged Ford. Number 97, Bobby Johns, Miami, Florida, Wagner Lockheed Brake Fluid Special. It's a Shrike chassis, turbocharged Offenhauser engine. And the 33rd starter, a rookie, number 92, Peter Revson, New York City, Repco Brabham, a Brabham chassis, a turbocharged Offenhauser engine. The overall average speed of the entire field, 166.295 miles per hour. Well, now the 1969 Indianapolis 500 is about to start. And of the 33 starters this year, 20 have chosen Autolite spark plugs to get them through this race. It was practically the same story last year and the year before. You know, these Indy racing cars can cost $50,000 or more to build. And most of the hottest ones use Autolite spark plugs, just like the ones you buy for your own car. Now, why low-priced Autolite plugs in such high-priced racing cars? Because there are no better spark plugs, not at any price. Winning drivers like A.J. Foyt, Mario Andretti, and Bobby Unser know it, and so should you. Shouldn't this kind of spark plug be in your kind of car? Take a tip from these experts. Next time, ask for Autolite, the only name you need know for spark plugs, batteries, filters, shock absorbers, and complete ignition systems. This has been a very unusual month here. For the first time in history, the first 2 days of the trials were completely rained out. Not one single qualifier finished his run. There was one young man who will relive May 17, 1969 for a long time. He is Leon DeRay Jigger Saroy. And through the luck of the draw, he was first in line to qualify on the run for the pole. His first three laps were in the 161 bracket, and his owner felt that would be too slow to make the race. Now, under normal conditions, perhaps, he would have been right. And the last-minute scramble for a spot found several cars in the 160 bracket, so it turned out that Saroy would have held that pole position to start the race today had he taken it. To add insult to further injury, he never did get the speed up again and didn't qualify for any spot and isn't in the field today. Colin Chapman, head of Team Lotus, withdrew his cars last Sunday after announcing a possible faulty metal wheel hub. This was the first time ever that Chapman withdrew cars from any race. With the cars went Graham Hill, one-time winner here, and Jochen Rindt. Hill won the 66-500. Of the 33 qualifying cars, it seems the Offenhauser engines have made their way back today. A few years ago, as some said, the Offie days were over. But this morning, we have 19 turbocharged Offies, 11 turbocharged Fords, 2 Brabham Repcos built by one-time world champion Jack Brabham, 1 Gurney Ford worked over skillfully by its driver, Dan Gurney. In the competition for tire supremacy, Goodyear has 25 cars riding on their product out of 33, and there are 8 on Firestone. 20 of the cars are Autolite equipped out of 33, champion plugs being used by 13. And the front row qualifiers are the most formidable in my memory. Among them are 8 national championships. A.J. Foyt has 5, Mario Andretti has 2, Bobby Unser is the current king. Foyt, whose Sheraton Thompson special is owned by S.D. Murphy and Bill Anstead, is trying to become the very first man in history to win this race 4 times. 3-time winners, in addition to A.J., are Wilbur Shaw, Louis Meyer, and Maury Rose. Foyt and Bobby Unser are the 2 former winners running today. They're 2 former world driving champions in Jack Brabham and Dennis Holm. The withdrawal of Graham Hill left us without one more former winner and another world driving king. A correction may be in order if I did inadvertently say that Peter Revson's car was a turbocharged Offie. It is not. It is a Repco engine with the Brabham chassis. Peter Revson, number 92, starting 33rd. Now, alongside the beautiful white Camaro SS convertible pace car at the starting line, let us pick up Luke Walton.
1: At the pace car now with the driver, 1960 winner Jim Rathman, and the marshal of the start, Tony Hallman. Jim, this is your first time to drive the pace car. Do you have anything different in mind from what has been done previously?
2: No, just a good, fast, safe start.
1: And Tony, what are the factors that make for a good, clean start?
3: Well, I believe the factors are that we do expect the cooperation of the drivers, and it's been given to us, and we expect to have a constant speed maintained for a lap and a half or so till we come out of the fourth turn on the second lap, at which time we will try to pull away from them, in head of them, and come into the pit at about 120 miles an hour, and the race will be on.
1: Thank you, gentlemen. Have a good ride and a perfect start.
0: Luke Walton will be picking up Tony Holman's famous words to start the engines in a few minutes. Incidentally, Tony has a bad cold. He told me a little while ago. He picked it up yesterday and suffering from a bit of laryngitis, so we'll bear with him when he screams out that call. Celebrities here today include... I will hold that back. We have the playing of our national anthem.

The wonderful Purdue University marching band playing the national anthem here as some 300,000 fans stand at revered attention. We'll be back now with more of the build-up for the start of the 500 in just 1 minute. Now stay tuned for the greatest spectacle in racing. Among those here today in the grandstands and hovering about the pit areas, we have Senators Birch Bayh and Vance Hartke of Indiana. Our Governor Edgar Whitcomb and his wife Pat. Our old friend Benson Ford is hearing us today on his boat floating somewhere. We miss Benson being here. Here are hearing us with Autolite are Paul Tippett, Ed Stroh, Danny Ames, and Art Garner. And from Goodyear, Rusty Young, Vic Holt, John Kelly, and George Lennox. Now we're having taps played.

Moment of serious silence here as the combined U.S. Armed Forces Color Guard plays Taps, a tribute to the honored war dead on this Memorial Day as it's celebrated here. We also have with us in this crowd Chuck Kearns, Bob Lane, Bill Newkirk, and Ray Pavlik, and Bill McCrary from Akron, from Los Angeles, sports columnist Jim Murray, Wig Tycoon, Paul Sykinoff, Jack McFarlane, Wes Mahaney, Don Wilson from Atlanta with Sprite is here, Dave Blackman and Basil Bacon of STP, Shirley Murphy from Birmingham, Michigan, and Bill Amstead of Indianapolis, A.J. Foyt, the car owner's pole position winner this year in the crowd, Haas of Bonanza is here, Kirk Douglas, O.J. Simpson, astronaut John Glenn, three-time winners Maury Rose and Louis Meyer in this crowd, Miss Universe and John Millis, Jack Bell with Chevrolet. Father Paul is now in Thule, Greenland. He was our track chaplain, Father Hank tells me. Now we're having back home again in Indiana.

0: be here to drum.
1: Thirty-three bands have paraded around the track. The 500 Festival International and National celebrities have toured the race course, each sitting atop the back seat of a convertible. Myriads of balloons have been released. The song has been sung and the pre-race activities are over. Comes now the zero moment. We're in the pace car with Tony Hellman and Jim Rathman on the track alongside the pylon. Directly behind the pace car is assembled the most formidable armada of racing cars ever devised and created by man, aligned in the traditional pattern of 11 rows of three. As the seconds are measured off toward the signal intonation by Mr. Hellman, all the stops in the book of drama are pulled out in one breath. These few seconds are packed with expectation. 33 race cars, each a masterpiece of racing elegance and precision, each glistening in the brand new multi-hued coat under the Hoosier sun. Many of them compete only here in the 500. 33 men seated in parked cars. Some converse with their pit crew men. Some look straight ahead, apparently oblivious to their surroundings, perhaps undergoing a mental rehearsal of their schematism for reaching a black and white checkered flag flashing 500 miles in the distance. This is how the 500 begins. And now we are ready for the president of the Indianapolis Motor Speedway to set it in motion. Here is Tony Hellman.
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3: Gentlemen, start your engines.

0: The pace car pulls away. A Chevrolet Camaro SS convertible. Retired race driver Jim Rathman at the wheel. Rathman won the 1960 500 after losing just the year before by 23 seconds to Roger Ward. Rathman was runner-up three times in 10 tries before he finally got that checkered flag. He also won the Monza Italy 500-mile race in 1958. Other famous pace car drivers have been Barney Oldfield, Captain Eddie Rickenbacker, Wilbur Shaw, Sam Hanks, Harry Stutz, Tommy Milton, Maury Rose, and Ralph DePalma. With Jim in the pace car are Tony Holman, Speedway president, astronaut Pete Conrad, who may someday be on the moon. We're still trying to get a car away down here. 32 of the 33 are gone. Len Sutton, who is it?
1: That's Leroy Yarborough, car number 67. They're working feverishly on it. I see that they're bringing up a new starter, and I believe that must be their problem.
0: Borrowing a few thoughts from Russ Olney's fine book, Daredevils in the Speedway, as we see these cars pull away each year, a montage of memories of the 500 flash before our eyes as this parade lap of cars moves out. We think of Eddie Sachs, the clown prince of racing, Gentleman Johnny Parsons, the mad Russian Bill Vukovich. There goes Leroy Yarborough. His car seems to be moving now. Ralph DePalma, the most famous loser. Another young man who lost, Bobby Marshman. Alan Heath, the man who came back. Ted Horn, a racing legend. Maury Rose, the quiet man with the mustache, the pipe, and the lead foot. Parnelly Jones and his car, Calhoun. Louis Meyer, three-time winner and offie builder with Dale Drake. Pete Napolo, a very fast mechanic, who's alongside us outside the booth today, as a matter of fact. Wilbur Shaw, the winner who became boss. A.J. Foyt, today's king of speed. Mario Andretti, a rookie national champion. Tony Holman, the man who saved the Brickyard from obscurity. These are names that pass before our memory as these cars encircle the oval today. And Yarborough seems to be still having trouble, and he's being pushed in the number one turn.
1: Yes, I believe this is a repeat performance from a few years back when I believe it was Jimmy Bryan who had trouble leaving the line on the 1958 race. He had to be pushed down at the end and back into the pit area where they're going to work feverishly to try to get him ready in time for the start. Back to you, Sid.
0: Well, there won't be time, I'm sure, for an alternate. Rick Muther's car should be the alternate car, but if they didn't get him on before the race began, he won't be out there now. The man with the greatest nerve and speed will grab this first lap prize of $150 in every lap thereafter. And here they come down the main straightaway toward the number one turn. And Mike Ahearn is standing by for the eighth year to pick them up. Come in, Mike.
2: Thank you, Sid. And from high above the South Vista Grandstand, we get an absolutely majestic view of this field, sweeping gracefully now into turn number one, led by the Camaro pace car. And right behind the fabulous front row, the bright orange Coyote of A.J. Foyt, the scarlet mount of Mario Andretti, and the golden black checkered car defending champion Bobby Unser. Everybody in perfect order, save Leroy Yarborough, of course, who couldn't get started. They're in turn number two now, and Howdy Bell, pick them up.
3: Thank you, Mike. We're right here on the outside wall, just about 30 feet from these cars as they come through this turn. We're about two-thirds of the way through the turn, and the front rows are just going by us. We pick up the third row, where we see the dark blue car of second-place finisher last year, Dan Gurney. Joe Leonard in the golden black number 44, last year's pole winner. Art Pollard in that red machine. Then Jim Malloy. Sonny Yates, the rookie, in the blue car. And George Schneider in another orange machine. Ronnie Bucknum. Johnny Rutherford in that bright red car in the sixth row. And Bud Tinglestad on the outside in that sixth row. And they're up the backstretch to Doug Zink.
0: Doug, let me interrupt you for a moment. Watch for Leroy Yarborough. He just came out of the pits. And tell us when he joined you. Go ahead, Doug, in the back.
4: All right, thank you, Sid. They're racing up toward turn number three. They're in good order now as they're entering turn number three. Now here comes Leroy Yarborough joining the back of the pack. Ron Carroll in turn three.
2: All right, Doug, and what a spectacular array of color as they go by us. Back of the field, the deep blue eagle of Denny Holm. A great name in racing, Billy Vukovich. The bright red Reg of Carl Williams. Now the final turn before the flying start, turn four and Jim Shelton.
5: Ron, thank you very much. Everybody is up. It's a rare sight for any person anywhere. I believe unequaled in any other sporting event. Great drivers with beautiful, expensive cars, and what a sight. The front lines have passed. We're down to the end of the big, big race, and here is Sid Collins.
0: We'll see if he gets the flag. They may hold him back. The green flag is out. The world's fastest flying start, and the 1969 500-mile race is on. Turn one, come in, Mike Ahearn.
2: And Mario Andretti dives low into turn one to take the lead, followed by A.J. Foyt, Bobby Unser. Andretti's out in front. Turn two, Howdy Bell.
3: And we can see them coming into this turn. It's Mario Andretti in the bright red number two, A.J. Foyt in second, Bobby Unser third, Car number 82 is in fourth place, and that's Roger McCluskey. And they're coming through the turn in single file, doing a beautiful job to Doug Zink on the backstretch.
6: Thank you, Howdy. Mario Andretti leading with A.J. Foyt right behind him as they stream by the backstretch here toward turn number 3 and Ron Carroll.
7: And Mario Andretti dives low into this number 3 turn, goes by A.J. Foyt. Roger McCluskey now in 3 and 4th, Bobby Unser, Jim Shelton.
5: Car is still there. Number 2, there he goes right now.
0: We're losing Jim's voice on number 4. Mario Andretti is leading the pack as they come by the starting line. Directly behind is A.J. Foyt, followed by Roger McCluskey, Bobby Unser, and next comes number 66, Mark Donahue. Number 1, Mike.
2: Yes, sir. Going by right now, Andretti opens up about a 6 or 7 car length lead over A.J. Foyt. McCluskey and then Unser are falling back a bit. Howdy Bell, turn 2.
3: Right now, through this turn, A.J. Foyt second, and McCluskey is third, Unser is fourth. It's Mark Donahue in fifth spot right now as they're in the backstretch and Doug.
6: All right, and we've got Roger McCluskey pulling alongside A.J. Foyt as they go up the backstretch, turn number 3. Ron.
7: All right, Doug, and just a moment ago, Bruce Walkup went by me, and he was having a lot of trouble with that engine in car number 16. Mario Andretti still leading the way, Jim Shelton in four.
5: Here we come again. Still there.
0: Coming down the main stretch, Mario seems to have extended his lead somewhat. McCluskey has passed Foyt and their teammates, followed by Unser, and then stretching back number 8 and 66 in that order. Gary Bettenhausen, followed by Mark Donahue. Mike?
2: Yes, sir, just by me. Andretti does seem to be opening it up. McCluskey, then Foyt, and then Unser. Howdy Bell.
3: And they're right now, it's Mario Andretti, then McCluskey, Foyt, Bobby Unser. They have about a 100-yard lead over number 8, Gary Bettenhausen, and Mark Donahue, and then Gordy Johncock in that order. As they're coming through turn 2 beautifully, here's Doug Zink.
6: All right, thank you, Howdy. We noticed last time around Billy Vukovich slowing down somewhat, and Peter Remsen moving his way up through the pack. They're up to turn number 3 and Ron Carroll.
7: All right, and it's Roger McCluskey going by again, A.J. Foyt, Andretti still leading the way, and then Bobby Unser in fourth place, Jim Shelton.
0: Lou Palmer in the south pit. We pick up Jack Brabham making the first pit stop of the day, Lou.
8: Jack is in the pit right now, just coming to rest and raising both arms in the air and going, huh, with them in the Australian form, I suppose. The Repco Brabham car in the pit. He has the engine off, and now they're going to undo the back bonnet on the car, and that's always a bad sign here. So Jack Brabham is experiencing serious mechanical trouble. His running mate Peter Revson was not pressed too far up into the field, and they're going to take a look at the engine compartment on Brabham. This will take time, Sid.
0: We have a new record for the first lap. 162.543 miles an hour for the 2.5 miles set by Mario Andretti, eclipsing Joe Leonard's run in 1968. Now the number 1 pit on the north, Chuck Marlowe.
9: Right, Sid, and we have Bruce Walkup in up here in car number 16, Thermal King Special. He came in almost the same time as Brabham. As a matter of fact, Brabham passed him. Walkup sitting with his visor up. They're climbing underneath the car right now. He may become the second mechanical casualty of this race. Back to you, Sid.
0: Let's pick up the leaders again, Mike, in number 1.
2: All right, Sid, here comes Andretti riding that track apron beautifully, followed by, now A.J. Foyt is in number 2, and McCluskey is third, followed by Bobby Unser. How does it look to you, Howdy Bell?
3: Just beautiful as they come through this turn. Mario with two wheels below the white line as they're through turn 2, with A.J. Foyt in second, Roger McCluskey third, and Bobby Unser fourth, and now here is Gary Bettenhausen in car number 8 in fifth spot. And then comes along Mark Donahue, followed by Joe Leonard, and then Art Pollard in car number 40. Doug Zink on the backstretch.
6: Thank you, Howdy. I wish that you could see Foyt and McCluskey racing up this backstretch side by side. They're up in 3 now in Ron Carroll.
7: All right, Doug, and it was back here on the third turn just a moment ago that A.J. Foyt got around Roger McCluskey, and that's why they're 1-2-3 right now. Jim Shelton in number 4.
5: All right, thank you very much, Ron. I'm up now number 2, 6, 82, and 1, and here is it.
0: We're still having a bit of trouble with Jim's microphone, so let's not call him again, in again, Ron, till we get it straightened out, because it's cutting in and out. Mario is holding the lead here, and Lynn, something I think you would agree that is quite an amazing accomplishment for Mario Andretti, who has his little time in this car before he qualified to take the lead of this race away from Foyt and Unser.
1: Yes, he has, but he has a great amount of confidence in his chief mechanic, Clint Bronner and Jim McGee, and their preparation efforts. I believe that he came on strong. As soon as he had crashed the other car, they were working feverishly on his two-wheel drive to get it ready for the race. And he's proven once again that he's not only a race driver, but he has a terrific crew behind him. Back to you, Sid.
0: When number 67, Leroy Yarbrough, was left at the lineup at the start of the parade lap, but Chief Steward Harlan Fengler ordered the car to the end of the pit row. Attempts were made to start him, and he is started. He is running, and for a slow start, he's now running in 10th position. And John DeCamp, maybe you have some other rundowns for us of the standings right now as Foyt and Andretti come by, and Foyt takes Mario Andretti. Let's take number one turn first. Mike?
2: Okay, Sid, yes, Foyt does dive low. He's in front of Andretti. Andretti just about a car length behind, followed by Roger McCluskey. They're challenging on the short shoot. Howdy Bell, we may have a pass there.
3: See them coming into this turn, but Foyt still maintains about a one-car lead over Mario Andretti with Roger McCluskey in third spot, but it may happen on the backstretch. Doug Zink.
6: Up the backstretch. Foyt still leading, but Andretti pulling outside. He can't get around. Foyt in second. In third place is McCluskey. In fourth place is Unser racing toward third, three, and Ron Carroll.
7: All right, Doug, and it seemed like to me just a minute ago that Foyt was really picking it up coming into this number three turn, and that's where he was picking up his speed. Foyt is still leading. Andretti is second place. Now do you sit in the towers?
0: We have seen Mario and Foyt come by almost wheel to wheel as right in front of us, Bill Vukovic's car, number 98, is being pushed toward Gasoline Alley. It appears that car may be in serious trouble, if not out of the race right now. The backstretch and Doug Zink.
6: All right, thank you, Sid. We noticed Art Pollard in the number 40 STP car getting out of shape coming off of turn number two down here. He's moving very slowly. He's smoking. He's heading up toward turn three right now, Sid. Art Pollard in trouble. Sid, back to you.
0: Can you pick him up, Ron?
7: Yes, I can, Sid. He's coming up to me right now, and he is smoking very badly. Hand in the air. Art Pollard going by us right now, and he looks to be in very serious trouble. A lot of smoke pouring out of that car. Back to you, Sid.
0: Again, trouble for Andy Granatelli, and we see Bill Vukovic walking in front of us right by the BorgWarner Trophy. His car obviously is out of the race. Officially, we'll tell you how many laps. It was less than 10 at number 98 ran. That was the Wagner Lockheed Brake Fluid Special, which appears to be the first car out of the race, and a man whose father won this race twice is now number 33 this year. Now Jim Shelton in turn number four.
5: Sid, I hope my microphone's all cleared up. I apologize, and Art Pollard is coming into the pits. That was the only message. Now back to you.
0: You sound good and clear, and I'm delighted because this is the 20th anniversary for Jim Shelton on this broadcast on this turn. I certainly would hate for you not to hear him as one of our veterans. Well, there's a very unusual start for this race, I would say. Here comes number 40 in the pits already, Art Pollard, the STP oil treatment special. And, Len, I know you kind of gave Art some of his start in racing out there in Oregon, didn't you?
1: Yes, as a matter of fact, Art Pollard and I drove together for many years, a great competitor. He started a little bit late to come back here, but we're about the same age, and I kind of wish that I still had the racing enthusiasm that he has. Back to you, Sid.
0: Over to John DeCamp. We haven't called Johnny in yet for his analysis of the start and the action up to now.
10: Sid, Pollard was running ninth when he dropped out of the race just now for his first pit stop. The order of the cars crossing the line after the first eight laps was A.J. Foyt in car six, car two, Mario Andretti was second, car three, Roger McCluskey was in third place, car 82, I should say, car one, Bobby Unser was fourth, car eight, Gary Bettenhausen was fifth, car 44, Joe Leonard was sixth, car four, Lloyd Ruby was seventh. Ruby moved all the way from 20th spot at the start to seventh spot by the eighth lap. Leroy Yarbrough in car 67 was running 8th. Mark Donahue, car 66, was 9th. Car 22, Wally Dallenbach was 10th. 11th, car number 90, Mike Mosley. 12th, car number 12, Gordon Johncock. 13th, car 45, Ronnie Bucknam. And 14th, car number 9, Mel Kenyon. Sid, that's the first 14 after 8.
0: All right, we'll be back with the analysis of the start from our race historian, Donald Davidson, in just 1 minute. Back in the Master Control Tower at Indianapolis once again, and here is Donald Davidson. Donald with us for the fifth year. He is the man gifted with the remarkable memory of 500-mile races since their inception. He joined us the first time coming over from England 5 years ago, and now is director of publicity for the United States Auto Club. Don, what are your comments about the start of the race compared with previous 500?
11: Thank you very much, Sid. Mario Andretti leading from the middle of the front row has happened twice in recent years. Jim Rassman, who drove the pace car today, did this in 1956, and also Jim Herdebees, you will recall, did it with the Novi in 1963. The fact that Leroy Yarbrough almost didn't get started brings to mind Bill Cummings in 1936, who, a former winner, was unable to get away from the starting line. Also, Elmer George and Eddie Russo were involved in an accident in the 1957 pace lap and couldn't start. And as Len mentioned earlier, Jimmy Bryan, who was the defending winner in 1959, was only able to just make the one lap.
0: When's the last time, Don, we had an alternate driver start in the 500?
11: when we had what?
12: An alternate driver start, the 34th man.
11: Yes, that would be right back in 1929 when Bill Lindell was brought into the starting lineup because Phil Pardee, who qualified for the race, wrecked the day before it.
12: Thank you, Don. We'll call you back in as the day progresses.
11: All right, sir. Thank you.
12: Donald Davis, now number three, and here's Ron Carroll.
7: All right, sir. Just a moment ago, coming into the third turn, Roger McCluskey got around Mario Andretti. So right now, it's A.J. Foyt, number one, Roger McCluskey in car number 82, a teammate to A.J. Foyt in number two, and Mario Andretti, number three. One other brief comment, said right now, Lloyd Ruby driving a fantastic race, starting back in that seventh row and moving up very quickly through the field. Back to you, Sid.
12: All right, Ron, very good. Now, John DeCamp, can you give us a rundown of any cars out of the race? I saw Vukovic out walking beside his car. I'm sure he's out.
10: The other car that's out so far, Sid, is Art Pollard. They pushed him back to Gasoline Alley and back to the garage area. So I feel certain that with the smoking that was mentioned on the backstretch, that Pollard, in car number 40, a turbo offie, a four-wheel driver, by the way, is out of the race.
12: Okay, John, now it looks like 97, Bobby John's moving past us here. Other cars running smoothly so far. Things have gone very well. Let's keep our fingers crossed. Now the center pit, here's Luke Walton.
13: Thank you, Sid, and here is Art Pollard. Art, what went wrong?
14: Well, evidently something in the drivetrain gave way, and it started rattling and clunking, and the car was jumping all over the track as if it was getting uneven drive to all four wheels. I could hardly keep it on the track, and then when I did hear the rattling and clunking, I pulled in.
13: How soon did you notice this? Were you on the pace lap?
14: Oh, yes. No, not on the pace lap. After running a few hot laps, and I had moved into the top 10 there and looked like I was going to run pretty good. I'd gotten by Gordon Johncock, and things were going to settle down a little bit, and then it started acting up.
13: What now, Art?
14: Well, I hardly worked up a sweat. I'd kind of like to hang around a little while. Maybe Carl will need some relief later on. I might get into his car.
13: Thank you very much, and good luck to you in getting another ride, Art. Art Pollard, now back to the tower and sit.
12: All right, Luke, very good. We'll try to talk to all the drivers who drop out. I know that Art Pollard must be very, very disappointed. He had a lot of trouble trying to get in this race, initially trying a different type of Plymouth engine, which wasn't successful, that Andy Granatelli brought here this year, at least wasn't successful in qualifying it. They did prove quite a few things. And then Art had some spins and finally got into the program, and there are three cars on that team with Mario Andretti and Carl Williams. Bruce Walkup, who was a rookie last year and didn't make it, got in his first race this time and is out early. And, of course, Bill Vukovic, a man who's really made to run by his name and his heritage and his fine work so far as a young driver, last year's Rookie of the Year, goes from that award to 33rd this time. Now to Ron Carroll on the number three turn.
7: All right, Sid, and coming through number three just a minute ago, A.J. Foyt, the leader right now, past the number 33 car, that is the 33rd qualified car, number 92, Peter Revson. So A.J. Foyt has now lapped the field, Sid.
12: Now to the south pit, Lou Palmer.
8: Double pit stop underway at the moment. Just pulling in, one of the hot cars in the field, Gordon Johncock, number 12, is in. They're checking tire now. No fuel hoses out that I can see. And Johncock is pointing toward the front suspension of the car. They're looking it over now. Johncock staying in the cockpit, and they are going to make a wheel change on it. The wheel being forced now onto the spindle. Johncock is in the pit still, and this is not a fuel stop, so it's not something Johncock had planned or hoped to do. This is costing him time, but they've got it set now. The wheel is on the front side of the car. Suspension apparently all right. Here's Johncock moving out. Car number 12, and still in the pit, but not retired from the race, Jack Brabham standing by. They've got both the front and back skin off the car. They're apparently having ignition trouble with 95, but Brabham's ready to go again when they can make it roll. Sid?
12: This is a very active race so far with no yellow out whatsoever. A lot of cars surprising us by making early pit stops. Here's another one rolling in right in front of Chuck Marlowe, I do believe. Can you pick it up, Chuck, and see the number? Looks like Johnny Rutherford from here.
9: Hello, Sid. Yes, sir, it is Johnny Rutherford, car number 36. They are moving into the back of the car, into the transmission area. He has shut the engine off. They're slipping the starter into place, and now they're moving up to the front of the car. Evidently, he has trouble with the engine or maybe suspension and has had to shut the engine off. It looks like he might be in for a while. Back to you, Sid.
12: We have new records being set here again by Mario Andretti at the end of four laps or 10 miles. 163.882, the old record was 162.338 set by Joe Leonard last year. And at the end of 10 laps or 25 miles, A.J. Foyt, the leader, with a record of 164.054, the old record set in 68 by Bobby Unser of 162.905. Now to the number three turn and Ron Carroll.
7: All right, Sid, and going by us right now very slowly, I believe the engine is completely shut off, is car number 45, Ronnie Buckham in the Weinberger Home Special, a turbo offie. The car is down under the white line in the grass, and Ronnie Buckham seems to be in serious trouble with that automobile. He is now stopped over in the fourth turn. Back to you, Sid.
12: That is car number 45, the Weinberger Homes car, Ronnie from La Canada, California, an Eagle built by Dan Gurney, and a turbocharged offie for those keeping track of how these engine battles are going today. There's so many little side fringe battles as well. Right now we have, in first place, A.J. Foyt, man trying desperately in his heart and mind, I'm sure, to be the first man to ever win the 500-mile race four times. We'll be back in 1 minute. Now stay tuned for the greatest spectacle in racing. It's a perfect day here. The temperature was 72 degrees this morning when the crowd came out to watch the cars place themselves on the grid. It's gone up about 8 or 9 degrees since then. Perfect weather for racing, actually. Wouldn't you say, Len, this is ideal weather for racing?
1: Yes, Sid, this is one of the best days I've seen for a long time. Quite excited about it, as though I'd like to be out there myself. I'm trying to keep track, of course, of the space between the cars, trying to get an idea of who is moving up. Of course, Lloyd Ruby has done a fantastic job of moving up through the pack, running about sixth at this time. Gary Bettenhausen doing a fabulous job. He's running right up there with the leaders, I think running about fourth at this time. Of course, these are unofficial.
12: So you're excited. You almost talked into your stopwatch there instead of the microphone. I got him a little off guard. Down the number four turn, here's Jim Shelton.
15: Sid, Ronnie Buckham is a disgusted sort of a man. He has taken off his helmet and his goggles, and he's walking down in the grass toward the pits right now. He parked his number 45 here in the grass, away on the inside, went over and talked to some of the spectators in the stands for a moment. But he looks like he is out, and I am unofficial on that, I know. And back to you, Sid.
12: We now have a new record set at 2.5 miles, 5 miles, 10 miles, and 25 miles. We're into the 22nd lap, moving up now toward the 50-mile marker out of 500. So all four of the records we keep here, which is first, the first, second, fourth, and every 10 laps throughout the day and every 25 miles, we've had new records set by either Mario Andretti or A.J. Foyt, so things are going very well so far. We have a lot of celebrity guests who come to see us throughout the broadcast who are enjoying the 500-mile race. And one of these is a great star athlete in his own right. Mr. O.J. Simpson from Southern California is spending his first day here at the 500. O.J., you having a ball?
16: Yes, I'm really enjoying it. It's quite an exciting event. It's something new for me, my first car race I've ever attended, and it's really something.
12: Did you think it was going to be like this?
16: No, I didn't think anything could be like this. I'm looking at the crowd. There's about three Rose Bowls combined right here as far as attendance is concerned. It's really something.
12: Bigger than the average football game even in California.
16: Three times bigger than any game I've been in.
12: And there's Bobby Unser, last year's winner, coming in for a pit stop, O.J. Stand there and watch him with us if you like, okay?
16: Okay, I sure will, sir.
12: Now here's Luke Walton to see what's going on down there. Luke, can you see Bobby?
13: Like a routine pit stop, Sid. This is not a major pit stop because the engine is still running. And the crew, Judd Phillips, Tom Herman, Bill Phelps, Mel Cahill, and Mike Garbedian are around the car just giving it the attention, the routine attention. And it looks as though they're going to get it right back out on the track from right now. The official observer from USAC is out there looking at the right rear tire, and along with him, his assistant, too, and the other men are around that car. But the engine is still running, bear in mind. But he's still taking a little time down there. He's still down there, Sid, so we'll send it back up to you. Thank you.
12: All right, thank you very much, Luke. Out of the race after 9 minutes and 15 seconds was Bruce Walkup, who pitted on the third lap of the race. And number 98, driven by Bill Vukovic, stopped on the leader's third lap also. After 2 minutes and 30 seconds in the pit, a rod came loose, and I imagine his car owner, J.C. Agajanian, will stop by later and give us more particulars. Now to the number 3 turn. Here again is Ron Carroll.
7: All right, Sid. Well, a few minutes ago, about 2 laps before Bobby Unser pitted, we noticed that that car kept dropping farther and farther back in the race. I certainly don't want to wish Bobby Unser any bad luck, but Gary Bettenhausen had passed him about 2 laps before he went into the pits, so he might be watching Bobby Unser in car number 1, last year's champion, very carefully. Back to you, Sid.
12: Back here we have the standings now after 50 miles or 20 laps, and another new record set by A.J. Foyt, who is our leader, 163.916 miles an hour, 163.916. The old record was 162.990 miles an hour,
0: And we now have two records set today by Foyt and three set by Mario Andretti, who at this time is running in third spot. And Roger McCluskey, Foyt's teammate, the man who hired to drive his car in the team there with him, along with George Snyder, is running second. A 1-2 sweep at this moment. A car's on fire going by in front of us. Number 38, Jim McNamee. Pick it up, Mike Ahern.
2: Okay, Sid, he is on fire. The tail section of the car is burning. Jim's got his hand up in the air, waving the traffic by him. He's up along the outside retaining wall, still spitting fire and smoke. He's holding up both hands. The cars are slowing down along the traffic track apron. McElreath is climbing out of that smoking car. He's okay. McElreath climbs up on the outside retaining fence. The car is still on fire about halfway through turn number one, sitting up just a few feet from the outside retaining wall. Traffic is passing, and now they're coming out to put out the fire. The crews are out there. There goes the foam, and that fire is quickly extinguished. But there's a yellow light. Jim McElreath's car burning in turn number one. He's out. He's okay. But that car, Sid, had about 3 or 4 feet of flame shooting out the rear end of it. It is down and it's now stalled in turn number one as they're putting out the fire here. Yellow light in turn number one. Now back to you in the tower.
0: Well, it was a frightening sight to see. I'm sure Len Sutton will agree as they came by. Have you ever driven a car that was on fire like that, Lenny?
1: Not one that was like that, Sid. Believe me, there was enough flame coming out of that to scare anybody. The grandstands were on their feet, and I think Jim McElreath would have liked to have been on his feet at the same time. He had his hand in the air trying to get out of the way of the other cars. Moving down into the first turn, up against the outside, I see a car coming into the pits, car number 10. That would be Jim Malloy. I think he may have had trouble up in earlier, and maybe up in number 3. Back to you, Sid.
0: Well, I don't know what a driver could do. That's why we have a fellow like Len Sutton up here to tell us. He's been in race cars. Because when you were driving, most of the time the engine was more in the front, which would probably be even worse, wouldn't it? Because the flame would come right into your face.
1: Yes, it would. We had, of course, a protective firewall between ourselves and the engine, which, of course, would help. But fire is bad any time, and I assure you that every driver fears fire. Back to you, Sid.
0: The yellow flag is still out for Jim McElreath's mishap on the number one turn. Did he get around to number two, Mike? Where did he stop down there? Is he in front of you or howdy, Mike?
2: No, Sid, he's closer to me. He's about halfway through the corner here, just a few hundred feet from our position here, high above the South Vista Grandstand. He's got his car parked now. That red and white car, I should have said formerly red and white car, now completely covered with foam. It looks like it just came out of a snowstorm. He's sitting down there next to the car. He's all right. They're waving the traffic by him along the track apron, and they're waiting now to get a clearing so they can get that car out of there. Now, just at this moment, the tow truck is coming in from the infield side, parking alongside, and they'll get that car out of there quickly. They have a little break in the traffic now, and so Jim's car will be towed away here in just a second. But Jim is all right. That car, again, Sid, as you said, that's a first for me to see a car on fire coming through this turn. And the fans below us here jumping to their feet quickly, but Jim quickly signaled he was all right. He climbed out of the cockpit. The fire was quickly extinguished, and now the car is being towed away from turn number one. Back to you in the tower.
0: Okay, Mike, very bad joke I used a few years ago. That car wasn't old enough to smoke. I think it's a new one. We'll be back now in just 60 seconds. Now stay tuned for the greatest spectacle in racing. Back in the Master Control Tower once again with A.J. Foyt leading after 28 laps. Second is Roger McCluskey in car number 82. Foyt driving number 6. Third is number 2, Mario Andretti. Fourth, car number 8, Gary Bettenhausen. And fifth, number 4, Lloyd Ruby. And as soon as we get a break to do so, John DeCamp will give us the rundown of all the other runners and their positions at this time. Now from Dick Sauer's timing and scoring floor, here is our head computer here at the Speedway for USAC, Ray Paschke. What do you have for us, Ray?
17: Well, just before the yellow light came on, we did this for you. So we picked up off the official timer tape the top three cars, Foyt, McCluskey, and Andretti, and their running speed. It was 163.917 for Foyt, and a 163.7 with McCluskey, a 163.572 for Andretti. In there very tight all the way through. Foyt, prior to the yellow light, was going about 164.7 on individual lap contests at this time.
0: Thank you, Ray. Come back and see us later with more information from the timer floor. Now to the number one turn, Mike Ahern, come in.
2: Yes, Sid, we should be getting underway here now in just a matter of moments. The car at this moment is being towed by directly in front of us toward the garage area along the infield grass, and the fans there, a round of applause, a little tribute to a great driver, Jim McElreath, and a car that caught on fire coming right into turn number one. And that car, the front wheels are bent way out of shape. The car, like I said earlier, is completely covered with, of course, the foam, and it's now being towed into the garage area. And Sid, we should be getting a green light here any second now. Back to you.
0: Let's hope so. I have a cable here from Graham Hill. Best wishes to all competitors. Sorry not to be with you for the race and the victory banquet. I'd run out of jokes anyway. I'll be listening to your broadcast in London. He's very good at that banquet, as you know, and a great race driver. And as we told you earlier,
12: The car was not equipped, Colin Chapman felt, mechanically to run this race with the bad wheel hubs, and they withdrew Jochen Rindt and Graham Hill's cars, the Lotuses.
1: Yes, it is a shame because they were going to be great contenders. They were, of course, copies of the car that Mario Andretti was setting quick time in practice each and every day. And as Colin Chapman felt, the cars may not have been safe enough, and because he was working with people's lives were at stake, he was not going to take a chance. I think a very interesting note at this point, as far as the yellow flag laps are concerned, is that during this yellow flag, there's been one person that has hurt himself severely, I think, and that would be Gary Bettenhausen. He was running a good, strong fourth, only 8 seconds behind second place Andretti. During the yellow flag, he has fallen back, and the gap which was between him and fifth place, which was 12 seconds, now is down to about 1 or 2 seconds. But I think the total spacing between the third and fifth is about the same, but he has just fallen back himself to where he's going to be at least 10 or 15 seconds behind when the green flag comes out.
12: Before I start getting hundreds of letters, I do every year when we don't give you all the standings the way you folks like to keep them. The first one I've received now from the official teletype. Green flag is out now. We're back in running speed right now. Official teletype has just given me the standings at the end of 10 laps. Or 25 miles. We'll try to reach back and see why the others weren't transmitted, but let's pick it up here. At 25 miles or 10 laps, we had car number 6, Foyt, running first. Number 2, Andretti, second. 82, McCluskey, third. 1, Unser, fourth. Car number 8, Bettenhausen, fifth. 66, Mark Donahue, sixth. Number 12, John Cock, seventh. 38, McElreath, eighth. 67, Yarbrough, ninth. And 48, Dan Gurney was running 10th. That was after 10 laps, 25 miles. At the American Association of Racing Writers and Broadcasters meeting yesterday, they picked Mark Donahue, a rookie, as the favorite to win today's race. Second choice of the writers and broadcasters was A.J. Foyt, followed by Bobby Unser and Roger McCluskey, and a few votes went to Andretti, Ruby, and Holm. But Donahue, strangely as a rookie, was picked to win. That's most unusual. Wouldn't you say, Len, were you picked to win as a rookie?
1: I'm sure I wasn't, but the kind of performance that Mark Donahue has turned in all month, being ready each and every day that he came out, proves that not only he is a great contender as a driver, but he has a crew that's capable and knowledgeable enough to be able to back him up every time he comes out on the racetrack. As a matter of fact, I'll have to admit myself, I kind of partially have him picked to win, too.
12: Let's go to the backstretch and Doug Zink.
15: All right, thank you, Sid. If you would, keep your eye on Mario Andretti. As he went by, he raised his hand in the air here on the backstretch. He was in the midst of traffic, but he kept at racing speed. I don't know what his problem might have been. You might be able to tell now, Sid, on the front straightaway.
12: We'll watch for him. He goes by as fast as he can, so maybe he's just waving to a friend. Do you suppose, John DeCamp?
13: Sid, I suspect that was the case. We have a list of where the rookies are that Bill Fledemeyer furnished us. After 26 laps, Donahue, number 66, was 8th. 59, Sonny Eights was 12th. 62, George Fulmer was 22nd. But since that time, George has come back into the pits. Bruce Walkup, number 16, is out of the race. And Revson, number 92, was in 27th spot. That was on lap 26. And those are the rookies we reported on. Sid?
12: We have things running very smoothly right now, even with excitement. Some people say folks come to auto races to see accidents. I never believe that. I never have, and I don't think I will. If they want to see the thrills we're having today of good, strong competition of drivers and cars, and A.J. Foyt holding that lead, running right alongside Bobby Johns. But, of course, he's undoubtedly lapped him at least once, probably once. It's a beautiful day here in Indiana. The weather is clear. The Goodyear blimp is floating overhead over this crowd of over 300,000. It appears we have the largest crowd ever here. I don't see a spot anybody else to get into, less in this booth, and that's not too easy because Len and John and Bill Dean and I are in here. Lenny?
1: Sid, I wanted to remark that there were about 3 seconds between A.J. Foyt and Roger McCluskey, 2 seconds between Roger and Mario Andretti, 12 seconds between Mario Andretti and Gary Bettenhausen, and 2 seconds between Gary and Lloyd Ruby. I would say that for the first 5 positions, they're running awfully close. I think that it would be good to remark on the pit stop that we had with Bobby Unser, if we could find that out, please, how long that pit stop was, so that we know how far he is behind.
12: We'll be back here and give you further rundown in just a moment.

0: the Polyglass tire. If it doesn't say Goodyear, it can't be Polyglass.
1: Now we pause 10 seconds for station identification. 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Now to the south pit, here is Lou Palmer.
2: And here in the south pit is Larry Dixon. And on about the 40th lap, we may have indication that the Turbo Fords may need four pit stops, at least some of them. Dixon is in, has picked up his fuel, revving the engine now. He'll be pulling out. Here comes Larry Dixon, car 21, Bryant Heating and Cooling Special. He's back on his way. Meanwhile, Jack Brabham is still in the pit, but not out of the race. They're putting it back together. Jack encountered serious ignition problem. They have traced it, added some fuel to make up for evaporation, I suppose. He's been in the pit almost 40 laps. He may be going back out again shortly.
1: Back here in the tower, we're going to give you the rundown. At the end of 50 miles or 20 laps, we'll still reach back into the previous archives of the day and get the 2.5, 5, and 10-mile standings for you for those who keep records. Right now, at the end of 50 miles or 20 laps, we're now incidentally on the 41st lap. We had number 6, Foyt, running first. Number 82, McCluskey, second. Car number 2, Andretti, third. Number 8, Bettenhausen, fourth. Number 1, Unser, fifth. Leonard, number 44, sixth. Number 4, Ruby, seventh. Number 38, McElreath, eighth. 66, Donahue, ninth. And 48, Gurney, was tenth. And the speed of the leader was 163.916, a new record. Old record was 162.990, set last year by Bobby Unser. So Foyt has that record, and that's the rundown at that time. Now to the center pit, and Luke Walton has Jim McElreath standing by. The boy's car caught on fire. Luke?
3: Jim, how did this fire happen? What started it?
4: I blew an engine coming down the front straightaway, and either the oil hitting the air ignited, or either some of the parts got a fuel line. I don't know which one yet.
3: When did you notice that it was a blaze?
4: Well, just a few seconds after it blew, I could feel the heat, but it wasn't bothering me, and I just kept trying to keep the car out of the groove there as well as I could.
3: How fast was the car going when you got out of it, Jim?
4: Oh, I brought it to a complete stop.
3: Is that the first time you ever drove a car that caught on fire?
4: No, I don't remember.
3: Jim, what was going on in your mind when you discovered your car was in flames?
4: I was just trying to keep it out of everybody else's way down there.
3: What now, Jim?
4: Oh, I might relieve somebody if they need help.
3: Thank you very much, and thank you, Sid.
1: Luke, I wonder if you might put the headset on McElreath. Can he hear us up here okay? Luke? All right, we're going to adjust that because Len and I were talking about this fire, and we want to get a little closer conversation with Jimmy down there. I'm sure all of his friends.
3: Len Sutton Sid Collins are up in the tower. They want to talk to you, Jim.
5: Okay.
1: Yeah, Jim, can you hear us? There's Sid up here.
5: Oh, yeah.
1: How you doing?
5: Oh, I'm all right.
1: Didn't get singed, did you?
5: No, I haven't anything.
1: Okay, Len wants to talk to you a minute. Okay.
6: Jim, I'm just wondering when you had your first indication you were on fire. I imagine it was quite a thrill.
4: I didn't take but a few seconds, Len. I felt the heat, but it wasn't bothering me any. I just want to keep the car and everybody else in the way. We're good.
6: Well, you did a wonderful job of keeping it out of the way from here. It looked like you had a real fire going. And did you find out what it was that turned loose first, the hose? Or?
4: No, the engine let go and cut something, or just the oil ignited, one or two.
6: Well, you did a wonderful job, Jim, of keeping it under control and keeping it out of the way, because you could have stopped in the middle of the track, and it would have been a very dangerous thing. Back to you now, Sid.
4: Okay, thank you.
1: Okay, fellas, thank you very much. The end of 30 laps is 75 miles, another new record. We've had records at every stop. Things are running smoothly here so far. Number 6, the end of 30 laps and 75 miles. Number 6, A.J. Foyt, was first. 82, McCluskey, his teammate, second. Number 2, Andretti, third. Number 8, Bettenhausen, fourth. Car number 4, Ruby, fifth. 44, Leonard, sixth. 66, Donahue, seventh. 48, Gurney, eighth. 38, McElreath, ninth. And number 1, Bobby Unser, was running 10th. 163.191, the new record. The old record was 166.191 is the new record. The old record was 163.162 miles per hour. So we're about 3 miles an hour faster so far at the end of 75 miles. Len, we haven't discussed the fact that Al Unser isn't in this race. Brother of Bobby was on a motorcycle a couple of weeks ago after the first rainout day of time trials. to drive for Parnelli Jones. He flipped the motorcycle, compound fracture of the leg. He is here today, but Bud Tingelstad is driving that car. And that was a very bad break because Al was a strong contender. Let's pick up turn number two. Howdy Bell, they're running kind of wheel-to-wheel out there, aren't they?
7: Yes, we've been watching a tremendous battle here between Wally Dallenbach in car number 22 and Lloyd Ruby in car number 4. These two fellas have really been going at it through turn two here, and we're just going to keep watching this. It's a beautiful battle from here in the second turn, Sid.
1: Now to the south pit and Lou Palmer for another pit stop. Lou?
8: Yes, we've got Peter Revson in the pit. We've got the car being fueled at the moment. Tires checked. They are okay. This is a Repco Brabham. Peter Revson still in the cockpit, and he is not revving the engine. They may have had failure here. Peter Revson in the pit for what looked like a routine stop. Jack Brabham still behind him. Jack sitting on the pit wall and looking over at Peter. And now they're hauling the starter out. So Revson killed the engine on the pit stop, and this costs him time. Peter Revson in the pits now in the Repco Brabham on a routine stop, killing the engine, taking time, now being pushed away. And again, the engine dies, so again, the starter is set into the rear of the car, and they'll be firing it up. And Jack Brabham is still not back in the contest yet, but will not retire from the field. They're still working on Jack's ignition system. And could this starting problem here also relate to ignition? Peter's nodding now to the crew manager. The switches are right. The car now is being fired. He's putting it in gear. Now they're pushing him. He's still got the clutch in, moving right by us. It grabs, and Peter Revson moves back out onto the race course.
1: Nice to have a driver from New York City. We haven't had one for a long time from that area, and that's Pete Revson today. Now we'll be back in 1 minute to Indianapolis and more action. Stay tuned for the greatest spectacle in racing. Sid Collins here at the world's greatest race course, the Indianapolis Motor Speedway. I missed the 48th lap of 200 laps of running of the 53rd annual Indianapolis 500. At the present time, the man who wants desperately to win this race four times to be the first man to ever do it, A.J. Foyt, is leading, and his teammate Roger McCluskey is running second. Top contender to Foyt's bid for this win is Mario Andretti, running comfortably right now in third spot, followed by Lloyd Ruby, who's running fourth in car number 4. Behind them is Wally Dallenbach from East Brunswick, New Jersey, in the Sprite Special, running fifth. We have a lot of guests here today who are coming in to see us. Before we get to them, we'll go to Doug Zink on the backstretch.
7: All right, thank you, Sid. We noticed the last time around I did not catch Foyt. I saw Andretti. McCluskey had slowed way down here on the backstretch, so Sid, apparently he's going to make a pit stop. Apparently I must have missed AJ. Maybe somebody else on the track has some further information. Sid, back to you.
1: Now we'll get our guests on here for a rapid hello. A fellow I broadcast his basketball games all through high school, the big O, Oscar Robertson, the greatest in the world.
9: Thank you, Sid. How are you doing?
1: How you like the race? You grew up here.
9: It's a great race. It's really fast this year.
1: Do you have a favorite?
9: No, I just like to see a good race. The competition among the first three is really keen. Foyt, McCluskey, and Andretti, so they're really going out at it.
1: Enjoy yourself. Good to have you back home again.
9: Thank you.
1: Oscar Robertson, Earl McCullough, great ball player with Detroit's Lions. First 500, Earl?
10: Yes, it is. First time being in Indianapolis.
1: Oh, really?
10: Right.
1: I hope you're having fun.
10: Oh, I am. I'm enjoying it.
1: You know, Simpson was counting the house a little while ago. Said this crowd's bigger than UCLA or Southern California area, or the Rose Bowl.
10: I do believe it is, quite slightly.
1: Glad to have you with us.
10: You too, Sid.
1: Thank you very much. Earl McCullough and Oscar Robertson. Now we have running in first place still, A.J. Foyt, and we'll be watching for that pit stop because pit stops are very important. Len, you might want to discuss this gravity tank and the rules on...

0: Track, and that's why we've lost him. Now back to you, sir.
1: Let's see if one of our boys around the track has picked up Gary's car. If you do so, please let us know. It's a race car with a number 8 on the side and says Thermo King Auto Air Conditioning Special. Jim Shelton on number 4.
2: Said he's up here. We reported a while ago that this gentleman who was way up there in the standings, Gary Bettenhausen with that beautiful blue car, had stalled up here. So we have two cars now stalled, number 45 and number 8 here in number 4. Both drivers got out and walked back to the pit. Now back to you, Sid.
1: Okay, Jim. Concise and fast. We thank you for that. Now to the north pit is Chuck Marlowe.
0: Right, Sid, and in the pits, just coming in, Sonny Yates, car number 59, Chronic Grain Transport Special. He killed the engine as he came in on a straight refueling job. They're attempting to complete the refueling and at the same time attempting to start it. At the same time that H is in here, Dennis Holm has just pulled into the pits. They've hooked the static light up. We've got a lot of noise down here by us. The boys are taking advantage of the opportunity to pit for fuel. Here comes Foyt, right behind him, Andretti. You've got a real battle. Back to you, Sid.
1: Okay, let's pick up these stops. Foyt and Andretti are coming in for a pit stop in the center pit right in front of us. We can see Andretti. Lou, take it for 15 seconds on Foyt down your way.
3: Right, Foyt is in. The hoses are connected. They're fueling him up now, and 15 seconds just might do it. It's looking like a good, quick pit stop to this point. No additional material being added. No problems being discussed. So A.J. Foyt is in the pit, and down beyond him, Mario Andretti still in, Sid.
1: And we can see Andretti right beneath us in the tower, and we're watching to see when Foyt goes out. Andretti, of course, they're not changing any wheels, any tires. They're putting in fuel. Pit Bronner.
3: This is Palmer.
1: Yes.
3: A.J. pulling out of the pit now. That's Foyt roaring by. He's got an overflow in the back of the car, but I trust it's built that way. Really pouring liquid.
1: And here goes Mario. Mario's going back to try to catch A.J. Foyt, almost about the same pit time. Perhaps A.J. Foyt's a little bit faster. Mario coming by you and sputtering out, roaring by now. Now he catches hold, and he moves down to the pit exit on the south end of the main stretch. Very exciting with both of these leaders, aside from McCluskey, coming in and out of the pits at the same time. Speaking of excitement, in a few weeks in Langhorne, Pennsylvania, a great USAC championship race will be held. It'll be on the 15th of June, and Irv Freed, who owns that speedway, will be putting on another grand show, won't you?
4: I sure hope so.
1: We'll have a lot of these drivers here from Indianapolis, too.
4: Yes, a good bit of today's starting field, and I hope they can put on the kind of race at my place that they're putting on here, Sid.
1: This will be the big one for you this summer at Langhorne, won't it?
4: The big one of the year, yes.
1: We'll look forward to being with you, Irv.
4: Thank you, Sid. Be glad to have you.
1: Thank you very much. On Sunday, June the 15th in Langhorne, Pennsylvania, on June the 8th, we'll be in Milwaukee. And incidentally, for the first time ever, there will be a television live and in color in 160 stations coast to coast from Milwaukee on Sunday the 8th of June, from Langhorne on the 15th of June. And I've been asked to be the anchorman on the broadcast to work with Roger Ward. So check your local time and station and your papers and listings in your hometown to watch that race on the 8th and 15th for a couple of championship races. Now number 84, George Snyder, moving into the pit on the south pit area. And down in front of Lou Palmer once again. Lou?
3: Yes, just a little more towards center, but we can see Snyder. And again, the hoses have been hooked up. The team is working very well. They got McCluskey in and out of here nicely. Foyt was in very good form and has extended, by virtue of his pit stop with Andretti's, his lead considerably. And now we've got George Snyder taking on a load of fuel, getting a bit of a drink. They're almost ready to release those hoses now from the gravity-fed tanks. There goes the left hose, now the right. Now they're behind the wheels and pushing, and George Snyder moves out of the pit area and back into the race. Sid?
1: I'm hopeful. Thank you, Lou. I'm hopeful. I gave the 40-lap 100-mile standing. Let's give that now. 165.020 is the new record. 163.358 was the old record. This is held by A.J. Foyt. And at 100 miles, at 40 laps, it was number 6, Foyt was first. 82, McCluskey second. Number 2, Andretti third. Number 4, Ruby fourth. 22, Dollebach fifth. I'm not going as slowly as before because these positions have not changed since the last time if you're keeping your chart. Number 44, Leonard, 6th. Number 66, Donahue, 7th. 48, Gurney, running 8th. Number 1, Bobby Unser, moves to 9th. And number 59, Sonny Yates, a rookie, coming in 10th. And at the end of 125 miles, or 50 laps, we'll have that one for you in just a moment. Matter of fact, I want to call in Don Davidson for any further observations he has out of his historical, remarkable memory. Donald?
5: Thank you, Sid. Lloyd Ruby made a spectacular move coming from 20th starting spot to 5th in 20 laps. Other spectacular moves in recent years have been Bill Cheeseburg, went from 30th to 6th in 18 laps, And in 1965, Maston Gregory went from 31st to 5th in 30 laps. The furthest back that anyone has come to win was Ray Haroon and Louis Meyer. Haroon in 1911 and Meyer in 36. Both came from 28th starting spot to win the race. Johnny Thompson started 33rd and finished 4th in 1955. And Jim Rathbun started 32nd and led at the 110 lap mark and finished 2nd. So far there have been 7 winners that have won from the pole position, and Foyt looks like he has an excellent opportunity to be able to become the 8th man to do this.
1: Thank you, Don. Come back and see us. And I want to repeat, Don Davidson does this research material for us out of his mind. He uses notebooks. He's memorized this about every race since they began. Now stay tuned for the greatest spectacle in racing. Back in the Master Control Tower at Indianapolis once again at the end of 125 miles or 50 laps, another new record held by A.J. Foyt of 164.551 miles an hour, eclipsing Bobby Unser's record of last year of 159.888. We're up almost 5 miles an hour faster than last year's speed. And at 125 miles, it was number 6, Foyt running first, number 2, Andretti moving into second, number 4, Lloyd Ruby third, 22, Dollenbach fourth, 82, McCluskey fifth, 44, Joe Leonard, 6th. 42, Dennis Holmes, 7th. Number 90, Mike Mosley, 8th. 66, Mark Donahue, 9th. And 48, Dan Gurney, running 10th. Out of the race at 125 miles were number 16, Bruce Walkup. Number 40, Art Pollard. Number 98, Bill Vukovich. Number 45, Ronnie Bucknam. 38, Jim McElreath. And number 8, Gary Bettenhausen. So Jim Shelton did locate Gary Bettenhausen for us up on the number 4 turn, and he is now officially, by our information, out of the race. A good friend of ours has been in town for a week writing about the race is columnist Jim Murray, who's been having a lot of fun with the activity here. And another great journalist, newspaper man, is a fellow all of us who in World War II know so well for his fine G.I. Joe and Stars and Stripes. I was over in England in World War II, Bill Molden, and I enjoyed very much all of your activity. I don't know if you do racing or not, but you certainly handle the Jeeps pretty well and our trucks.
4: Thank you. It's I think those fellows are driving a little too fast out there, don't you?
1: Well, it's hard to find a place to park out there comfortably right now. This your first 500, Bill?
4: No, I was here in 64.
1: How's it changed?
4: Well, it was that was a bad one. You remember when a couple of guys got killed, and it almost spoiled my appetite, yeah, for the thing. But I'm glad I came back.
1: Well, luckily we have a safe one. Let's keep our fingers crossed. Okay.
4: Right. Yeah, I don't like to see people get hurt, but I sure like to see them race.
1: Great. Well, they're racing now. Thank you, Bill. Sure. Good to see you, Bill Malden, who wrote G.I. Joe for Stars and Stripes. Here with our friend Bud Goodyear, who dropped by to see us today. Mike Ahern, turn number 1.
6: Yes, Sid, we almost had some trouble here in turn number 1. Bobby Johns in car 97, just about out of this turn, lost something in the rear of his car. Looked like a spring came out and bounced along the track. Bobby did a little bit of a shimmy coming out of the turn, going into the short chute. He got up along the wall, raised his hand in the air to tell everybody he was okay, to signal the traffic by him. He straightened it out, got into turn 2 all right, and there was no yellow light. But he left a small piece of his car somewhere down there on the track. Okay, Sid, back to you.
1: We've been given information that car number 22, that's Wally Dollenbach, in the Sprite Special from East Brunswick, New Jersey, is now in the lead, only because I'm sure he hasn't made his pit stop, but he has now taken over the lead, and that means he makes the Autolite Pacemaker Club for leading this race for at least one lap. Right, Len?
7: That's right. I believe that, we see him coming into the pits right now, either coming in or he's just getting ready to leave. I guess he's getting ready to leave. So he has now made his first of what will be at least 3 pit stops. I was watching, of course, A.J. Foyt and Mario Andretti, because they have made their first pit stops, and of course now they have gone back into running number 1 and number 2 on the racetrack. And there's about a 21 to 22 second gap between A.J. Foyt and Mario Andretti for what is now again first and second place. Wally Dollenbach, although we haven't been watching him too close, has been doing a marvelous job moving right up in through the field, running in the top 5. Lloyd Ruby, of course, is still in the top 5, doing a excellent job. These are the 5 people that are moving right up front. Back to you, Sid.
1: Now in the center pit, here's Luke Walton.
8: With Carl Williams. Carl, what went wrong with the car?
9: Well, we were running real good, and the clutch started slipping when I picked up George Snyder, and the yellow light came out, and I couldn't pick up back any speed. The clutch was slipping so bad, so I guess we're out okay.
8: Any idea what caused that clutch slipping?
9: No, I really don't know. It's just one of the mechanical failures you get with racing, and just starts slipping real bad. So it's an unfortunate thing because the car was sure working beautiful. We started 30th. I see right now George Schneider's running about 10th, so we went up to about 11th and about 40 laps.
8: Well, we're sorry to see you out of the race, Carl, and good luck next year.
9: Okay, thank you very much.
8: And now back to Sid.
1: Well, that knocks out two of Andy Granatelli's hopes for his first victory in 23 tries here at the 500-mile race. He still has Mario Andretti in car number two, his STP Oil Treatment Special. In fact, Andy had his first win ever in championship racing at Hanford, California just a few months ago. He entered 11 cars here this year, only got three of them in the race, and now two are out already in Art Pollard and Carl Williams. Mario's the last hope left. So Andy is a very controversial gentleman with his turbines and one thing and another. He still has one guy going out there, and he's really going, Mario Andretti, at the present time, running in third spot. Here's Wally Parks, who's head of the National Hot Rod Association. They hold their big nationals here in September, and of course they hold them all over the country all the time, doing a fantastic job with another great growing automotive sport, don't you, Wally?
10: We sure do. We got drag racing. It doesn't quite compare with what's going on here, but it's growing, and as you know, we'll be back here in 90 days, Sid, with the NHRA Nationals on Labor Day weekend, and I just hope at some time that we'll be able to draw some crowds that look like this and have this kind of enthusiasm packed all over the place.
1: Well, the main stretch here would be good for drag racing for a few minutes, wouldn't it?
10: Well, we got an awful lot of our drag racing people here, as you know, down in the pits. Not too many of them out in the cars out there, but the same kind of people and the same kind of enthusiasm.
1: Good to see you, Wally. Thanks for stopping
10: by.
1: Sid. Wally Parks, head of the National Hot Rod Association. We're now on the 62nd lap, 164 miles. Foyt in number six is leading, 22. Dallenbach is second. Number four, Lloyd Ruby is third. Number two, Andretti is fourth. Number 44, Joe Leonard, is fifth. Number 30, must be a mistake on there, or else I can't read it. Hit number 90, Mike Mosley. Now they switch the lights on me. Well, we'll have to get that from John DeCamp. We have a column, a scoring column out here with electrically numbered, and they flash, and that just about finishes you when they're flashing. Right, John? Are yours flashing down there?
11: I just copied them down from the scoring pylon, Sid. You said number 90, Mike Mosley, was in fifth. I listed him in sixth. In seventh place was car 66, Mark Donahue. In eighth, car 42, Dennis Holm. In ninth, car 48, Dan Gurney. In tenth, car 84, George Schneider. 11th, car 1, Bobby Unser. 12th, car 82, Roger McCluskey. 13th, car 59, Sonny Yates. 14th, car 57, Carl Williams. Williams, by the way, has now dropped out of the race. 15th, car 15, Bud Tinglestad. 16th, car 29, Arnie Knepper. 17th, car number 11, Sammy Sessions. 18th, car number 9, Mel Kenyon. 19th, car 67, Leroy Yarbrough. 20th, car 21, Larry Dixon. 21st, car 92, Peter Revson. 22nd, car 97, Bobby Johns. And 23rd, car number 10, Jim Malloy. That was the way the pylon read just before they started to switch the lights, Sid.
1: We'll ask you to come back in 60 seconds here to Indianapolis. In the meantime, listen to this. Stay tuned for the greatest spectacle in racing. Sid Collins again in the Master Control Tower. And we have a little information here about those fast pit stops when Foyt and Andretti came in at the same time. Foyt came in the 52nd lap for fuel and pitted 28 seconds. Andretti came in for fuel and pitted 43 and 3/10 seconds, which is quite a difference indeed. Now to the number three turn, and here is Ron Carroll.
12: All right, Sid, and going by me real slow, dropping down below the white line and into the grass right now. Car number 11, the Sam Sessions in the Valvoline Special, a turbo off. He's down into the lap of the white line. The engine, I believe, is completely turned off, and he looks to be in serious trouble. One other comment, Sid, if I may take just a moment. We were looking for the other Agaginian car driven by Bobby Johns, car number 97, and it went down below the white line a while ago, apparently into the pits, and has not come back out as yet. Back to you, Sid.
1: All right, let's swing around the track now and see what everybody is doing, shall we? Pick it up, Mike Ahern. What observations do you have?
6: Okay, Sid, I think I have a partial explanation for Bobby Johns' trouble, as I reported earlier here, just about three-quarters of the way through the turn. He lost something out of his car. Might have been part of the suspension. And he did a bit of a shimmy out there, straightened his car out, and then got inside turn number two down low along the white line. And that's probably the reason for Bobby Johns being out of this race at the moment. Otherwise, things look pretty good here. Bobby Unser continues to pick up speed through turn number one. The sun is going under a cloud, and it's a perfect day for racing at the moment. Okay, Sid.
1: Number two, come in Howdy Bell.
2: Sid, one of the innovations I thought we might mention this year for driver protection is these new helmets that many of the drivers are wearing that completely cover the face. It's one solid unit, and it does completely cover their face, and looks like it might be a nice safety factor for the drivers this year. One other thing we would like to mention, car number 15, which is being driven, of course, by Bud Tingelstad through this turn a couple of laps ago, was quite wiggly and out of the groove, but we've been watching him since then, and he seems to be all right now. Back to you.
1: All right, number three, Ron Carroll.
12: Okay, Sid, and I've been watching very carefully Mario Andretti, and he seems to be moving back into traffic. He was in traffic a while ago, passed just about everybody. Sonny Yates was one of those that I recall that he did pass, and is back in some more traffic right now. And apparently is picking up just a bit on A.J. Foyt, that time that he lost down in the pit. Sid?
1: All right, number four and Jim Shelton.
2: Sid, it looks like a pit stop up here in number four now. We have three cars that are parked. Sammy Fisher just pulled her over here in the grass, and he got out. He's taking off his goggles and his helmet right now and waving to the crowd. So we have 45, 8, and number 11 parked up here in number four. Just another moment here, number 44 and number 66, a couple of cars that are doing great here in number four corner, Joe Leonard and Mr. Donahue. Now back to you, Sid.
1: I have some information, John DeCamp. I don't know if this agrees with what we gave before or not. They have here on the teletype. And, of course, keep in mind, fans, that no information we give is really official. It's unofficial official because it takes till 8 o'clock tomorrow morning until Dick Sauer and the group check the tapes even for finishing positions. But they indicate that Bruce Walkup in number 16 went out after one lap. Jack Brabham, car number 95, was out after two laps. And Vukovic out after two laps. I don't have that information, do you? Do you have, does that match your information at all?
11: Sid, it's difficult for us to tell when they make the decision that the car is out because Walkup came in after just about one lap and stopped down there, then apparently didn't make the decision for three or four more laps. The race was going on. Walkup sat in the pits and didn't do anything, but he was the very first car to pull in the pit.
1: Well, in that case, let's all go down together here, shall we? And I'll give you what we have on the teletype. We have Walkup one lap, Brabham two laps. That's 95. Number 98, Vukovic out after two laps. Number 40, Pollard, seven laps. 45, Bucknum, 16 laps. 38, McElreath, 24 laps. 36, Rutherford, 24. And number 8, Bettenhausen, 35 laps. Now to the South Pit and Lou Palmer.
3: And regarding Jack Brabham, so we really can't take him out no matter what the teletype said because Black Jack's right here, suited up, sitting on the wall and watching. And as Jan Eden put it, his crew seems to be gaining some valuable experience, but we can't take him out of the race. They're still working on an ignition system that isn't valid and vital. And rather than out of the race, Jack has just made so far a 69-lap pit stop. Sid?
1: That's a long one, isn't it? Len, you remember some long pit stops, don't you, old friend?
7: Yes, I think I set one in 65 for 18 minutes, but it's not one I like to remember. I'd like, if I could, maybe to review maybe some of these front runners. As I see it right now, A.J. Foyt is leading the race, and 9 seconds behind is Lloyd Ruby running second, and 2 seconds behind Lloyd is Mario Andretti running third, and 3 seconds behind Mario Andretti is Joey Leonard running fourth. I believe that's, of course, unofficial, but that's the way it looks to me. Number, I might add, fifth place is Wally Dahlenbach. He's back about another 20 seconds.
1: We have a lap prize money after 50 laps. 50 laps would be 125 miles. Foyt, $6,750. Andretti, $750. And now we have the leaders at the end of 60 laps or 150 miles. 161.503 was the new speed, which is a new record. And the old record was held by Parnelly Jones in 1967. He drove the turbine. So Foyt now, driving a turbocharged Ford, has gone faster than Parnelly's speed of 67 in that sensational Granatelli turbine. That record was 158.027, almost 3 miles an hour, a little more than 3 miles an hour faster, as a matter of fact. And at that time, the standings were number six, Foyt, was first. Number four, Ruby, second. 22, Dahlenbach, third. Number two, Andretti, fourth. 44, Leonard, fifth. 48, Gurney, sixth. 42, Holmes, seventh. 66, Donahue, eighth. 90, Mosley, ninth. And 84, Snyder was running tenth. New record 161.503, old record 158.027, set by Pernley Jones in 1967. Now stay tuned for the greatest spectacle in racing. Let's swing around the track, Len, shall we, and see what our boys are doing. Catch them off guard. Let's start with number four first, Jim Shelton.
2: All right, Sid, thank you very much, and still a great battle here, and just a great race, as we have had all the way through this thing, with only one spin, as you have reported. Now it's back with Ruby pushing Andretti. So it's Andretti, Ruby, and now Ruby, Andretti again. So right back to you, Sid.
1: All right, and to John DeCamp here in the booth.
11: Sid, you were just speaking about pit stops with Len. Bobby Unser stopped three times. We clocked him on his second stop at 1:07, and on his third stop at 1:14. Sid?
1: And Foyt's in the pit right now. Let's interrupt you for Lou Palmer.
3: And that's it. Foyt is in the pit right now, and he's in close conversation with the crew. They're not doing anything at all. There's no reason to dump fuel in it. He's just picked that up within the last 10 laps. No reason to change rubber. They've checked it all, and that was taken care of, too. And so Foyt has come in, had a discussion. Now they're leaning on the car as if to push it out, but Foyt isn't ready to go. There's more conversation, and they are now putting the fuel hose on the inside tank side of the car. AJ has designed the Coyote so that he's got a kind of gravity flow from the tank that is located on the near side as they run around the track here, and then we'll throw that fuel up to the outside of the car, and he can control or balance the weight that way. So there may have been a problem with that system within it. Foyt picked up a little more fuel and is back now out on the track. Sid?
1: A.J. Foyt trying to become the first man in history to win the 500-mile race four times, desperately fighting for it right now. Unofficially on the tower, he is running sixth at this moment, but of course the pit stop confusion drops a man back in a hurry. Now to the number three turn, Ron Carroll.
12: All right, Sid, I thought I might make a comment here that Len Sutton might be able to diagnose for us. On A.J. Foyt's car, as he goes out of the number three turn and starts to throttle it once again, there is some smoke coming out the rear and the bottom of that automobile. I don't know whether that will help Len out or not, but he is having trouble with that car. Sid, back to you in master control.
1: Len, do you have a response to...
7: The only comment I could make would be that prior to the race, they did want to take off one airfoil, which would reduce the engine temperature so that it would be so that he could run at full speed with no problem. If there is smoke coming from the car, it's very possible they have had overheating, and this could be the condition. Back to you, Sid. Here comes A.J.
1: And
7: Foyt.
1: And Foyt is coming back in the pits once again, Lou. Pick him up.
3: Right, we see him down there, and there's not much they can do now, Sid. This is a matter of conversation. It isn't happening right. One talks to Foyt, the other looks at the car and gets ready to push it on out again. Foyt is attempting to explain his difficulty. He is not by any means getting out. He hasn't unbuckled yet, but he is not at all satisfied with what's going on at the moment. A.J. Foyt sitting in the cockpit, the crew standing there. There is virtually nothing now that they can do. I am some distance from him, but I do not believe the car is now running. Foyt looking beyond him, pointing to one of the fire safety men, but simply to indicate, I think, a message to carry to another member of the crew. The engine is off at the moment, but Foyt still sits in the cockpit, so we'll watch him very closely and give you a report should he leave. Meanwhile, back into competition now. Denny Holm has made his pit stop and is back on the track. Sid?
1: Well, we certainly want to watch A.J. Foyt very carefully. That's the man who is picked by many to win this race. Of course, be difficult right now, taking all this time in the pit. Number 44, Joe Leonard, last year's pole sitter in the City Daytona Beach Special. Smokey Yunus' car back out after a rather elongated stop. This boy did so well in that turban last year and had his heart broken when the car stopped with just nine laps to go. Joe Leonard making his stop and going back out once again. There's been lots of excitement here today already, but our 500 has a long, long way to go. These are the fastest cars, as you've heard by these new records, in Speedway history. With an average qualifying speed of 166.295 miles an hour, these 33 cars are highly strung and driven to the limit. The drivers like Mario Andretti and Lloyd Ruby and Dan Gurney know their choice of equipment is critical. One part that can't take the pace spells that long, slow crawl back to the pits. Another year wasted. And here comes Mario Andretti into the pits right now. 20 of the 33 starters this year chose Autolite spark plugs to get them through these 500 miles of torture. Let's pick up the pit stop first and then more about Autolite. Mario stopping right in front of us. We can watch him here. Don't even need the glasses for that look-see. down there. And Len Sutton has the stopwatch on to see how long the pit stop is. And Mario now is in first place on the scoring column, having taken over the lead from Foyt during his pit stop. Of course, this will drop him back once again. And it gets so jammed up now with three mandatory pit stops, Tom taking four, we have no way of knowing who's going to lead at the end of this race at all. This makes it a big kick for us. We hope you're enjoying this great spectacle too. Len, you have the watch on him.
7: Yes, and I'm going to stop my watch right now, and it looks like about 37, almost 38 seconds, which is almost the same as what Joey Leonard had, so I would say that our first and second place are still going to be running about the same. Back to you, Sid.
1: Well, it certainly wasn't spark plugs, was it? 20 of 33 starters this year chose Autolite spark plugs to get them through these 500 miles of engine torture. Spark plugs that are carbon copies almost of the ones you buy. Shouldn't this kind of spark plug be in your kind of car? Take a tip from Andretti and other experts. Ask for Autolite, the only name you need now for spark plugs, batteries, filters, shock absorbers, and complete ignition systems. Now 10 seconds for station identification. This is the Indianapolis Motor Speedway Network. Sid Collins here once again with my compatriot Donald Davidson and a few, I'm sure, important comments from him about the running of this event today.
5: Thank you very much, Sid. A lot of cars are making pit stops. As with last year, the attrition rate is fairly high. Of course, the most disastrous year would be 1966, when 11 cars were eliminated in that accident right at the start, and only 15 cars had been running at 100 miles. The best ever was in 1954, when Bill Homeyer was the first man out of the race, and he completed 74 laps for 33rd place. Lloyd Ruby and A.J. Foyt are in an interesting battle here for the most number of laps completed. Going into the race, Ruby had completed 1,560 laps in competition here, and Foyt was second with 1,528.
1: Okay, Don, thank you. Now to the center pit, Luke Walton.
13: Thank you, Sid. We have Leroy Yarborough here today, who has been having a lot of tough luck. First, let's start out at the starting line, Leroy. What happened there?
14: Well, a couple things, really. The car didn't crank immediately, so after it didn't crank, we just kind of pulled it off and waited on the second lap around so that maybe we could save this extra gallon or two of gas that it takes to go around this place and maybe have a little bit of an advantage there, because fuel is going to be a bit of a problem. And then when we got going, well, naturally I caught back up and got started off right. And I had been conservative with the car, just running it fairly easily to begin with, running in the draft behind two or three cars, Dellenbach and Ruby. And they were setting a pretty good pace, so I just ran it. Then when I made my pit stop, the guys got me to pit, but they forgot about, they threw their board down, and I didn't know where to stop. So I had to go around and come back in again, and by that time, I had remembered to pick the board back up.
13: You so overshot your pit for the first pit stop. Then when you came in, did they find the difficulty in the car?
14: No, I actually got going again, and caught back up with Ruby, which technically I should have been quite a bit ahead, because I had a good pit stop the second time. It's just that they got excited the first time, I guess.
13: How was the car handling for this trouble set out?
14: Really beautiful. I hadn't really ran the car hard yet. I went back out and started running, and I was loaded with fuel running 66, 67.
13: Now, didn't you pass A.J. Foyt?
14: Right. Well, after I came out of the pits, well, I finally saw A.J. ahead of me, and I caught him and passed him and just went on. And I guess he must have been pacing himself, because I had started the race by then. And then, of course, the exhaust pipe broke, and that's the end of it.
13: Well, thank you very much for dropping past Leroy, and a lot of good luck to you in future racing. And now back to the tower and Sid.
1: All right, Luke, thank you very much, and good to hear from Leroy, a great NASCAR driver as well here in this 500 today. We have Dale Drake alongside us here, Lloyd Ruby in the lead at the present time, who's driving a turbocharged Offenhauser engine. Drake is synonymous with the Offies. The Meyer Drake cars here dominated this race for many years, and looks like you might be doing the same thing today. They thought you were out of it some years ago, didn't they, Dale?
15: They sure did, Sid.
1: What'd you do out there in the plant?
15: Well, we just went back to work.
1: Rolled up the sleeves, didn't
15: yep.
1: you? Well, you've done a fantastic job. When did you first build the Offie engine, Dale?
15: Well, we bought Fred Offenhauser out in 1946.
1: So over 20 years, you've been improving and making more sophisticated that particular engine.
15: Right.
1: And just the other night at the banquet here, you received the award as the contributor to racing for everybody in the profession. We congratulate you.
15: Well, thank you ever so much, Sid.
1: Thank you so much for stopping by.
15: Thank you.
1: Yes, sir. Dale Drake, one of the developers of the great Offenhauser engine. Now the North Pit, Chuck Marlowe.
0: Right, Sid. Lloyd Ruby is out of his car. Car number four is in the pits. There is water underneath the car. He's broken his coolant system. They are making just normal protection routine around the car with the firefighting apparatus, so I would assume that the liquid on the track is the coolant. Ruby is out of the car. They're pushing the car down now toward Gasoline Alley and eventually the garage area. Back to you, Sid.
1: Now stay tuned for the greatest spectacle in racing. Back in the Master Control Tower once again, and Mario Andretti has taken over the lead as Chuck Mahler reported to you. Lloyd Ruby in the Wind Spitfire car is out of the race this time. Just walked by us and got a nice round of applause. Some of the boys, Bob Veith, Bobby Grimm, and some others were dressed for relief today. The weather report last night indicated it might be up in the 90s. We got very lucky, Len, on the weather because yesterday here it was stifling hot in the 90s. Today it's been ideal in the mid-80s and not so much humidity.
7: As a matter of fact, the track temperature was 145 degrees as measured yesterday, which is unusually hot. But it has been a much better day, much smoother. I just took a traffic count out there, and there's 18 cars still running, Sid, just as a general count. Back to you.
1: At the end of 100 laps, or 250 miles, the halfway point. Halfway point. A new record was held by Mario Andretti of 159.970 miles per hour. The race record here is 152.882, so they're running 7 miles plus faster than the 500, but of course some more yellow could come out. So after 250 miles, 159.970, the old record of 159.039 was set by Bobby Unser last year. And the standings at the halfway point of 250 miles as follows. Number two, Mario Andretti, first. Four, Ruby, second. 44, Leonard, third. 48, Gurney, fourth. 42, Holm, 5th. 90, Mosley, 6th. 66, Donahue, running 7th. 6, Foyt, 8th. 84, Snyder, 9th. 82, McCluskey, running 10th. And after that, since the green is out, I'll give you the rest of the rundown here at 250 miles, the halfway point. Number 1, Bobby Unser, was running 11th. 15, Bud Tingelstad, who took over from Al Unser after his injury, running 12th. Number 9, Mel Kenyon, 13th. Number 12, John Kopp, 14th. 21, Dixon, 15th. 92, Revson, 16th. 59, Yates, Sonny Yates, 17th. 97, Johns, 18th. 10, Jim Malloy, 19th. 95, Jack Brabham, running 20th. And number 11, Sam Sessions, running 21st. Number 90, Mike Mosley, the Z-Call Lubade Special from La Puente, California, comes in for a pit stop. And we'll go up to number 4 turn again and call in Jim Shelton.
2: Fast remark here that George Snyder now has pulled off here, and he has bitten the grass too. That makes four cars. However, Sammy Sessions' crew came up here and pushed him in, and as you reported a while ago, he's back in the race now. So at the moment, we see three cars parked up here, and that happens to be number 45, number 8, and now number 84, George Snyder. In fact, you, Sid.
1: All right, Jim. And alongside me is a veteran car owner here, the veteran car owner of them all, J.C. Agajanian, who started out with Bobby Johns and Bill Vukovich. And Bill Vukovich, I don't know if the records indicate the official standings or not, was one of the first, if not the first man out of the race.
16: That's right, Sid. Bill told me down the back stretch after the start of the first lap, his engine made a big noise, and some parts came flying out the side of it, so it exploded. I don't know why. It was a brand new engine.
1: I didn't know you were working on the car personally this morning, Aggie.
16: No, I really wasn't, but my boys have done a fine job in preparing. We never had a problem the whole month of May, and then all at once, the first lap, out goes the good car, the best car of the two, and now Bobby Johns in 97 is hanging right in there just as I expected him to, and he's in 18th position now, I think, and moving up. You know, he started in 32nd spot, so he's moved up quite a ways, and if that car stays running, I think Bobby will finish in the top 10.
1: Well, in a few weeks, we'll be seeing you at Pikes Peak, won't we?
16: That's right. That's June 29th. That won't be very long, and you know, you ought to get with me one of these days and run those Aggie bikes. We got a 98 and a 97 going now, Sid.
1: Well, the way I picked your motorcycles, your track, I could probably do that okay with you.
16: Okay, Sid.
1: Thanks for stopping by.
16: You bet.
1: J.C. Agajanian with Bill Vukovich and Bobby Johns. Vuki, the first man out of the race today, and Johns is still out there running. Now at the end of 275 miles or 110 laps, we have a first time we have not had a record since the 150th mile. We're 275 miles. The speed 158.728 miles an hour. 158728. The old record was 159531, held by Bobby Unser and set by him last year. The leader at this time was still Mario Andretti. Number two. Number 44, Joe Leonard moving into second. Number 90, Mike Mosley, third. 48, Dan Gurney, fourth. 42, Dennis Holm, fifth. 82, Roger McCluskey moving up to sixth. 66, Mark Donahue, seventh. Number one, Bobby Unser, eighth. Number 12, Gordon Johncott, ninth. And number nine, Mel Kenyon, who came in third last year, moving into contention for the first time in 10th. There are 19 cars running right now, and 14 cars, by our figures, out of the race. Let's go around for brief comments from my boys in the various remote spots, starting with number one. Mike Ahern, come in.
6: Okay, Sid, I think everybody here at number one is finding this turn fairly easy to handle, except for perhaps for Roger McCluskey. He's driving through here very beautifully, except when he gets out of the turn, he's riding a little higher on the track, perhaps looking for another groove now. The sun is pretty hot. It's getting now later in the afternoon, and perhaps there's a bit of oil down in the groove. So Roger's getting out of it a bit, coming up, stirring up a little dust topside on the track. Otherwise, everybody having a smooth ride through turn number one.
1: All right, Howdy Bell on number two. Come in.
17: Yes, Sid, we're right here. We've been sitting here in turn two watching an enjoyable race indeed, as we've been taking particular notice of the team cars of Sonny Yates, the rookie, in car number 59, and, of course, Mel Kenyon in car number 9. They are team cars, and both of these gentlemen are handling their cars beautifully through this turn. They're running consistent, and as you mentioned, Mel just a moment ago, has now moved into contention, Mel being a three-time former midget championship at the United States Auto Club. So it's a good race from position two.
1: I might say tomorrow night is the victory banquet here. The total prize should be around $750,000. And in a week, the winner goes to Wabash, Indiana for the wardrobe, traditional gift of $1,000 worth of clothing from Dick Miller's at Dick's Menswear. Winning the race these days puts a man in line for extra appearance money, endorsements, other fringe benefits worth about $200,000 or more to him if he wins this 500-mile race. You know, Len, when I began this job back in 1948, I hoped that someday I'd broadcast the race 22 years, as I'm doing today. And at the time, I told that to a friend, and he said, there's about as much chance of that happening as getting a man on the moon. Well?
7: I'd say that chance of getting a man on the moon looks better, of course, all the time.
1: Pete Conrad's here today, you know, who might be one of those first men up there.
7: Yes, we've had several of the astronauts here, some of those that have already been up and some that are going up. Here as visitors, we've had many people coming to this, the greatest race in the world, to watch these fine drivers. I have to say fine drivers because they are doing a tremendous job. Back to you, Sid.
1: Well, we have Andretti in first place and Leonard second and Gurney is third right now, back in 60 seconds. Now stay tuned for the greatest spectacle in racing. Back in the control tower once again to try to get these out of the way for those folks who keep charts, and many thousands and thousands of you do. Our information was not being teletyped due to the mechanical problem earlier of the first, second, and fourth laps, 2.5, 5, and 10 miles. Let me run those off just for those folks who are. It saves a few thousand letters. At 2.5 miles, it was Andretti leading in number 2. 6, Foyt was second. 82, McCluskey was third. 1, Unser was fourth. 66, Donahue was fifth. Number 8, Bettenhausen sixth. 12, Johncock seventh. 40, Pollard was eighth. 48, Gurney was ninth. And 67, Yarborough was 10th. And at 5 miles, it was identical up through the first four. Number 8, Bettenhausen was 5th. 66, Donahue was 6th. Number 12, Johncock was 7th. That's as far as they went. And at 10 miles, number 2, Mario was 1st. Number 6, Foyt was 2nd. 82, McCluskey was 3rd. 1, Unser was 4th. 8, Bettenhausen was 5th. And those are all the figures we're going to have today because they just barely got those to us for the first three rundowns. Len?
7: I think that some of the drivers never really get noticed sometimes as much as they should. I think one of these, of course, could be Mike Mosley, who is running. They had him about fourth at one time. They have him now back around sixth. I'm just wondering, of course, which would be accurate. But he has done a tremendous job of moving up through that field, running good, consistent laps. He doesn't say too much, but when he gets in a race car, he knows what he's supposed to do. Back to you, Sid.
1: Well, this has been a very unique race in many ways, and I think we'll see more surprises before the day is over. With additional information, here's John DeCamp.
11: Sid, I have 11 cars that are out of the race, and one, George Snyder, that may be out because we got a report from I think the number three corner that there are four cars parked over there, or have been four cars parked over there, but there are three other cars that are running a lot slower than the race pace. Jim Malloy in car number 10 is running a little bit sick. So is Sam Sessions in car number 11. Larry Dixon in car number 21 isn't going as fast as the pace of the race at the present time. So while I have only 11 listed out and three running slower, there are apparently a couple of other cars stopped around the track, and A.J. Foyt is still down in the pits. They're still working on him. Two of the five rookies are out of the race, Fulmer and Walkup. Three of the rookies are still running. Donahue is running in seventh spot. Revson is running in 14th, and Eats is running in 13th place in the race.
1: Our starter, as always, doing a fine job from Portland, Oregon, is Pat Vidan. The chief steward right alongside him, or back on the chair with the bright red hat, so we can all see him. Black flag is out for number 21, Larry Dixon, the Bryant Heating and Cooling Special. That could mean many things, Len. Could mean something's falling off the car, something's leaking, or what else?
7: That's right. It doesn't mean that the car is out necessarily, but it does mean that it is mandatory that he pulls into the pit, get an inspection, and if he's all right, he can move back out.
1: Come in for consultation. Hub Dick Enberg, a broadcast friend of ours in Los Angeles, enjoying us today and hearing the broadcast. He's from Indiana. Frank Alton and Pat Hanna out there, too. We have the standings now at 275 miles, or 110 laps, to verify for you. Was not a record. 158728. And the prize money at 250 miles, Foyt won over $10,000, $10,050 at 150 a lap. Andretti, $2,850. Dahlenbach, $900, and Ruby, $1,200.
7: Speaking of team efforts today, Sid, I believe another team effort, of course, would be Dan Gurney's Olsenite Eagles. They are running at the present time, by our tote board anyway, running third and fourth. I believe that's with Dan Gurney running third and possibly Dennis Holm running fourth. But that is a good team effort. Two cars entered, two of them still running and running in good contention. You just can't already beat that. Back to you, Sid.
1: How about to the south pit, Lou Palmer?
3: And right now in the pit, and he didn't want to be, Larry Dixon. The black flag was given to him. Observers out on the course noticing something they felt not quite right with the car. USAC officials, a pair of them, are looking it over right now, and from where we see, they don't apparently have any quarrel with it at all. They're giving it fuel, both tanks, all around. One hose has now been disconnected. Nothing like what happened to Ruby will be allowed here. The talk just swept up the pit area, leaving a hose connected as Ruby pulled away and costing him while he was running in first place. They've shut the engine off on Dixon. They are making an examination, but the USAC people don't seem to be at all concerned. Larry is looking around and waiting to see whether or not he's going to get pushed out again, and apparently he is not. They're taking the bonnet off the back of the car. Larry Dixon stepping out, and here is A.J. Foyt back in the cockpit, pulling the goggles down and moving back out on the course. Sid?
1: A.J. Foyt back on the track, as reported to us just now by Lou Palmer, in number 21, Larry Dixon's car, the Bryant Heating and Cooling Special. We have the standings now at 120 laps for 300 miles, 159014, which is another new track record. We didn't have one the last time with Mario Andretti at 275 miles. He was the leader at 300 miles. The old record set by Bobby Unser last year of 155.861. And here's the way they stood at 300 miles. Number two, Andretti was first, 44, Leonard second, 48, Gurney third, 82, McCluskey, 4th, 42, Holm, 5th. Number 90, Mosley, 6th, 66, Donahue, 7th. Number 1, Unser, 8th. Number 12, John Cock, 9th. And number 9, Mel Kenyon, running 10th. A new record at that time. Now, we were moving around the track before we stopped, and we got around to the number 2 turn. Let's go to Doug Zink on the backstretch.
17: Thank you, Sid. The fans here on the backstretch have been well rewarded today for their choice of seats, as they've seen some great wheel-to-wheel doing. Cars sometimes as many as three abreast here on the backstretch, and some great racing earlier between Dahlenbach and Ruby, and then between Andretti and Ruby. We also noted, Sid, that Jim Malloy apparently stroking it here for the past 30 or 40 laps and moving very slowly on the track, but at least keeping his automobile in the competition. Sid, back to you in the tower.
1: And to number 3, and Ron Carroll.
12: All right, Sid, and just going over into number four turn, and I think it was Joey Leonard in car number 44 smoking very, very badly as he went into four. Maybe Jim Shelton might be able to see it. Right now, back to you, though, Sid.
1: All right, and on to Jim.
2: Right down in front of you, he was smoking badly. He had been doing extremely well, but that looks like that car is very sick now. Back to you, Sid.
1: Joe Leonard did a fine job this year, having come here without a ride. Strangely enough, a man who set a new record and still holds the record was one of the very few unassigned drivers who arrived at the Speedway, and he picked up this ride with Smokey Unick. Did we see him go by, Len?
7: Yes, I saw him go by, Sid, and although he wasn't smoking here, he could be having problems, but I couldn't notice it from here. I was going to comment that no smoke was appearing out of his car as he came down the front straightaway. Back to you, Sid.
1: Another pair of correction from the timing floor on the speed for 250 miles. They were, gave it to us before, and we relayed it to you at 159.970. Now it's 160.272. 160.272, the speed for 100 laps, 250 miles. 160.272. Now John DeCamp.
11: Sid, they just gave the black flag to Joe Leonard as he went past. I think that he's spraying something on the track. It looked like smoke coming out of the tail. Len, did you see it?
7: Yes, I'm sure that he's losing fuel or water. It is a fluid, something coming out of the back of his car. It is not smoking, but he has been given the black flag into the pits then. Now back to you, Sid.
1: We'll be back in 1 minute. Now stay tuned for the greatest spectacle in racing. Back in the Master Control Tower, once again, alongside me is Ray Paschke from the timer's floor with some further critical data for us.
18: Well, we're going real strong with Andretti right now, Sid. He's going along very strong at 163.5.
1: Let us interrupt you, Ray. We'll be right back to you. Number 44, Joe Leonard, coming in the pits. He's running second, and we can see him from up here. If Luke Walton gets a better look, have him call our production center, Mr. Dean, and we'll pass it down to him. We can see him from here. Len, perhaps you can tell better technically what's going on.
7: Well, I believe right now they're trying to make an inspection to find out what the problem is, although they are going to go ahead and refuel the car while they're in. They are trying to loosen up the right rear wheel, and they're not loosening it. They're attempting to. Back to you, Sid.
1: Let's have Luke join us. Luke, what are you saying down there?
14: It's right in front of us, Sid, and Smokey Unick, the chief mechanic, is out there with that car steaming. It's not smoking. It's steaming out of the front. Joe Leonard is still in the cockpit, and Ralph Johnson, Embry Lunsford, are on the tires, replacing the tires. This could be a routine pit stop in addition, but they have now cut the engine off, and Smokey Unick is opening up the hood. He has that screwdriver out there to see what's making this car steam. Monkey Blackbird and Smokey Unick Jr. have put the car back down on the pit floor from the jacks, and now Smokey has taken off the radiator, moved it right out in front under the hood, and he is working on the radiator. So it looks as though the car is having radiator trouble or cooling system trouble, Sid. And while they're doing that, there's not much else here. You can see it from up there, so we'll return it to you.
1: All right, let's let Len pick it up again. He can tell better technically than I.
7: Well, after having removed the nose piece, Smokey Unick then pulled the protective screen that will protect the radiator from rocks and other debris coming up to puncture the radiator. But I would visualize from here that the radiator has been punctured, and as a result, losing water, there is steam still coming from the radiator, and it looks like he's going to be in serious trouble and have to move back a ways. I noticed that in the standings we have, I believe, Roger McCluskey back taking the place of that second or third place spot, having moved ahead of the Olsenite Eagle team cars. The race is moving along very well in other areas. Back to you now, Sid.
1: Okay, Len, now to John DeCamp.
11: Sid, I've clocked a couple of the drivers in the laps recently. Mario Andretti, in about the 125th lap, was going 163.6 miles an hour unofficially. Roger McCluskey, who had moved up very well, I clocked twice at about 160 miles an hour. So Mario's moving very, very well. McCluskey has been moving up, but he hasn't been catching up with Mario at all, as you can tell by those speeds. Sid?
1: All right, I think we'd gone all the way around the track on our swing around. If we were interrupted, we probably were so, right in front of Jim Shelton. Jimmy, did I cut you off?
2: No, you didn't, Sid. Everything is smooth. It's a great race, and all of you there are doing a great job. Back to you.
1: Well, don't go away. We're not finished. We have 132 laps right now. Lenny?
7: I was going to comment that we haven't mentioned Bobby Unser for some time. He did make an early long pit stop, and as a result put him back a ways, but he's been moving steadily back up through the field. The tote board has him 8 at this time. He is moving very smoothly, and he just passed 3 fellows coming down this front straightaway. I think that we'll see him back in the top 5 here very shortly. Back to you, Sid.
1: Well, as far as the shaping up of this race is concerned right now, it appears that the battle from the fan standpoint is whether anybody can catch Mario, and there's a long bit of strategy to go. Mario Andretti has been a hard luck guy out here at the Speedway for quite some time. Not his first year. He was the fastest rookie qualifier with a record of 159 when he took his driver's test here in 1965 for Al Dean, and he started fourth and he came in third. And in 66 and 67, he started on the pole. But both years from the pole, Mario dropped back in 66 to 18th place finish, and in 67 to a 30th place finish. And last year, starting fourth, he came in last, a 33rd place finish. Only went 2 laps. Today, with a car that isn't even the one that was assigned to him initially, but one that Clint Brawner kind of pulled out of an old box and put back together again after he cracked his Lotus car during a practice here a week ago Wednesday, Mario is now setting the pace here at Indianapolis. Now to the number one turn, and Mike Ahern.
6: So speaking of Mario Andretti, before the race here, he was interviewed, and he said that because of the heat expected here in Indianapolis this afternoon, he might have to nurse his car along through these 500 miles. Now, Mario Andretti nursing a car is sort of like Mickey Mantle going up to the plate to bunt, and he's certainly not nursing it here this afternoon. He's in front and driving a great race through turn number one. Now back to you.
1: All right, we have our senator from Indiana, Birch Bayh, standing alongside. Gentleman I had some fun with this last year, flying around doing some television programs, and he got back in office. Haven't seen him since. Congratulations, Senator. Where have you been, Europe?
19: Sid? No, we've been in Washington. Between there and back in Indiana, of course, with commencement time, we've been rather busy both places.
1: And you brought Kevin with you?
19: My son, Evan, yes.
1: Evan, how are you?
20: Fine, it's great.
1: Evan, last time you were here, you picked the winner. Remember? Bobby Unser, wasn't it?
20: Yes, sir.
1: And today, because I've quit guessing, and your dad, the senator here, has quit guessing, we rely on you to tell us each year who's going to win at this point.
20: Well, it looks like it'll be Mario Andretti.
1: That should settle it, shouldn't it?
19: Well, I stick to elections. I'll let him predict the outcome of the race, Sid. It's really good to see you again.
1: Wonderful seeing you, sir.
19: It's been a great day, and fortunately, nobody's been hurt yet.
1: Well, let's not say yet. Let's keep hoping, huh?
19: Right on.
1: All right, thank you, Senator Bayh, and Evan, good to see you again.
20: Thank you.
1: Right. Mario Andretti, Evan Bayh says, will win. That should settle it, at least in the Bayh family today. Now stay tuned for the greatest spectacle in racing. Car number 11, Sammy Sessions, either is having brake trouble or steering trouble. Perhaps Chuck Marlow in the North Pit can see what's happened.
3: Right here, Sid, just moments ago, as a matter of fact, the previous lap, Sessions, in trying to make up his mind whether to come in or not, evidently was approaching the pit gate a little bit too fast and with no brakes. This is what we would presume, because he darted the car very quickly, trying to slow it down, realized he couldn't get into the pits, and then made one more lap. This time, he just barely coasted it in, but still couldn't stop it. Finally went up over the half curb that we have on the outside of the pit apron, stopped the car. His crew came down. They've rolled him back now and are making a routine check on the car. Back to you, Sid.
1: All right, Chuck. And now in the center pit, alongside Luke Walton, is a man from San Jose, Joe Leonard. Come in, Luke.
21: Now, here we are in Joe Leonard's pit, and see if we can get some information from Joe. What seems to be the difficulty, Joe? This is the Indianapolis Motor Speedway Radio Network.
22: Well, evidently, I bumped into a piece of debris from Knepper's crash up there, and I felt something go thump, and the drive lines are shaking, and it's vibrating, and I guess they spotted something dragging or something.
21: Does it look like you're going to get back to the race?
22: Well, Smokey says it's going to take about 6 or 8 minutes, so I don't think there's going to be much use in starting out again.
21: If he does fix it, you're going back into it.
22: Oh, yeah, I can limp around there and probably I look for another half of these to drop out. So at least I can get in there and race somebody for a little while.
21: When was it that you first noticed this difficulty?
22: Oh, right after Knepper's crash up here. I hit a piece of so I swerved, but I could only move so much.
21: Okay, thank you very much, Joe Leonard. Thank you very much, Sid Collins in the tower.
1: Luke, if he anticipates half of these dropping out, we have 18, that's down to 9. That put him in the first 10, right, Lenny?
7: Yes, it would. I know that Joe Leonard is not that kind of race driver and wouldn't care just to go out there and run just to finish. But, of course, when the prize money goes up as rapidly as it does in the top 10, moving like from $15,000 to $25,000 very rapidly, I think it's worth getting back in there and racing somebody. Back to you, Sid.
1: Andretti's pit stop on the 105th lap while leading the race was 37 seconds, which is quite a long time for fuel, but he's still holding on to first place. So Mario right now is the man to watch, and right behind him is Dan Gurney in car number 48. Dan Gurney's a fellow who's been trying here for eight times now to win this 500-mile race. Last year he came in second to Bobby Unser, and I think he's a favorite of so many people because he's one of the few American drivers who's also running the Grand Prix circuit in Europe. And now they're going by almost wheel to wheel, Gurney and Mario Andretti, as they came by us. Now let's go to the number four turn and Jim Shelton.
2: Thanks, Sid, very much. This A.J. Foyt is passing cars like they're standing still. I don't know what was wrong with his car. Len may be able to tell us that. But, boy, it must be fixed now, and A.J. is in there really pouring on the coal. Now back to you, Sid.
1: John DeCamp has further information on Foyt.
4: I just clocked A.J. Foyt at 163.6 miles an hour, and the lap before that, Bill Fleetemeyer clocked him at 161 miles per hour, so his car must have gotten well rather quickly, Sid.
1: Foyt is back in number six, his own car. We had erroneous information about 21, and Foyt is running in his Sheraton Thompson Special, number six, the Coyote, turbocharged Ford, and charging as Foyt always does. He's known as the king of speed of these boys out here and trying so hard for his fourth win. Three-time winners have been Maury Rose, Wilbur Shaw, and Louis Meyer, and two of them are here today, Meyer and Maury, to watch this race. Lloyd Ruby's crew reported the refueling connection had been broken on his previous pit stop, and when he came in to take fuel on the next stop, he just couldn't take any, and that's why Ruby had to officially drop out of the race. Now, at the end of 325 miles, or 130 laps, it was a new record of 159.200 miles per hour. The old record was 154.164 miles an hour, set by Unser last year. So we have almost a little over a 5-mile-an-hour difference between last year and this year. At 130 laps, or 325 miles, it was number two, Andretti running first. 82, McCluskey second. 48, Gurney was third. 42, Holm fourth. 90, Mosley was fifth. 44, Leonard running sixth. 66, Donahue seventh. Number one, Bobby Unser eighth. 12, John Cock was ninth. And number nine, Mel Kenyon was running 10th at the end of 325 miles. Donahue in the top 10 there, probably a strong contender for the Stark & Wetzel Rookie of the Year Award, which is given each year to the rookie, first man driver actually here in the 500, who displays the best sportsmanship and driving ability, not only in the race, but during the trials and his attitude during the entire month. Bill Vukovich was the winner of that award last year.
7: Sid, I might mention, I watched A.J. Foyt go by the last couple of times to see if I could detect anything different about his car, which would show evidence that he could go out and go faster than he had before. If it was a cooling problem, they have corrected it, but as far as the cowling or the airflow, it is unchanged. Back to you, Sid.
1: We have a car in the south pit, Lou.
3: Well, we have several, as a matter of fact. I've got Jack Brabham back again, who may tie his old record for lengthy pit stops. Jack's out of the car, having a drink, and they're working that ignition over again. And while they were working on Jack, Peter Revson made a sudden stop, and everybody had to leave the Brabham Repco and go to the Revson Brabham Repco. They got him fueled and out and back on the track. Now, Gordon Johncock, who had been running very well, is now in the pit, and he has parked it. Gordon is out of car number 12, and that would about complete the South Pit at the moment, save to remind you that 21, who was black flagged from the course, Larry Dixon, is now back out on the racetrack. Sid?
1: It was almost a race in the pit area. Number 11, Sam Sessions, moving out very slowly as Bobby Unser came in trying to move in faster, and he's right in front of somebody, perhaps Luke Walton. Luke, can you see him down there? Bobby Unser, number one, the Bardol Special, taking a fast pit stop. They're all dressed in brilliant yellow and black Bardol colors, and most attractive today. Luke, can you see him?
3: Yes, I can. Some distance down, but we're able to get a view of the wall. Joe Leonard, by the way, is just now pulling out of the pit. Here comes Leonard by in Smoky Unix 44. Joe Leonard. Turbo Ford Eagle back on the track, 44. Unser, they're pulling the wheels on the outside of the car. That's on the right side, changing rubber on it, giving him fuel, pushing him now. And the Bardol, number one, moving by now. Back to the track, our defending champion, Bobby Unser, also joining again the field. Sid?
1: Ray Paschke has come back from the timing and scoring floor with some further information for us. Are we having any difficulties?
18: No, we're all set again. Andretti doing a great job, Sid. turning out an average for the 140 laps of 160.512. Right now, maintaining that pace out there in traffic. It looks like he will try to control the race with about 160 mile per hour average. Maybe a little drop off if he can keep that one and a half lap lead. But other than that, car number 2, 48,
1: 42, 90.
18: Hold it. Away we go.
1: Let me do that with you. May I?
18: Yes.
1: All right, at 140 laps at 350 miles. Nobody writes that fast.
18: Okay.
1: Here we go. We have number 2. Andretti is first. Number 48. Gurney second, number 42, Holm third, number 90, Mosley fourth, and 82, McCluskey fifth. 1, Unser running sixth, 66, rookie Mark Donahue seventh, number 12, Johncock is eighth, 15, Tinglestad ninth, and number 9,

0: back into the garage area through Gasoline Alley, and Gordon Johncock, the car entry number is 12, also pushing that car down through the Gasoline Alley area back to the garages. And now back to the tower in Youssef.
1: All right, Lou, alongside me is Don Davidson once again, and since Leonard said half of these fellas will probably be out when there were 18 in there, I thought I'd call Don in and see what the records have been over the years, some of the history of how many cars have been running at the end of the race, how many have actually finished the end of the race, meaning completed 500 miles, or any questions along that line you'd care to tell us about.
2: All right, Sid, here's a few. In 1951, six cars completed 500 miles and two were flagged off. In 1966, that was a year that one-third of the field was eliminated in the first lap accident, we had four cars went 500 miles and three more were flagged off. In 1967, you will recall the accident happened in the final lap, and A.J. Foyt was the only man to complete 500 miles. By comparison, in the 1911 500, 12 cars completed the 500 miles, and 14 others were flagged off, so you might say that there were 26 cars running at the end of the race. That was out of 40 starters. And then, as I said earlier, in the 1954 race, Bill Holmeyer finished 33rd place with 74 laps on the board, so that was the best year that we had. Both of the former winners are in, although they've been plagued by stops here. Both Foyt and Bobby Unser are still out there, and the top four of last year are also still in the field.
1: Don, thank you so much. We'll look for you again later. Now the North Pit, here's Chuck Marlowe again. Chuck, did you have something for us in the North Pit?
3: All right. Yes, Sid. Denny Holm is in the pits right now. They're having trouble breaking loose his right front wheel. He's showing some wear on the right side, indicating probably great heat out there and the high speeds that they're running. And they can't break loose that right front wheel. Really got a crystal. Now they have it off. They have the right front off now, setting the right front back on, brand new tire. His engine is shut off now. They're loosening the bonnet. He's dripping oil out of the back now. So he's going to be in for an extended time. Back to you, Sid.
1: Okay, Chuck, we're going to run down here, Len and I. The actual car is running on the track right now. We have, I think, 16 left.
4: The first one I'll mention will be Mario Andretti went by now. Jim Malloy is in front. There comes Mike Mosley by. Now, this is not their running order, but I'd just like for all of you to hear which cars are still running on the track. Here comes Mel Kenyon by. We'll continue this until we come back. A.J. Foyt running by, Roger McCluskey, and there's Joe Leonard following him. When we get all the way around back to our leader, Mario Andretti, well, we'll stop. But anyone that I've mentioned in the meantime is still running. I see another car coming down the straightaway. Here it is. That's Dan Gurney. Right behind him is Sonny Yates. Then we have Bobby Johns, Bobby Unser, and Mark Donahue in that order. That's not the order that they're running, but they are still on the track. Here comes Peter Revson and Larry Dixon and Sam Sessions. Now we're back to our leader, Mauro Andretti. Now those are the cars that are still running on the track. Now back to you, Sid.
1: Well, it appeared that George Snyder, 84, is being pushed down. Luke, did he go by you in the center pit? Luke Walton? Perhaps he didn't see him. From up here, we could see number 84, George Snyder, being pushed toward Gasoline Alley. Lou, can you see him down that way?
0: Sid, back here on station, Jack Brabham is walking this way, and we'll have him with you. Who are we looking for?
1: 84, is that
0: yes,
1: Snyder?
0: Yes, George Snyder is now in the pit, and they are standing by with the car. I don't see any action on it at the moment, however. It's not routining anyway, and Snyder is there. And Sid, I do have standing by, and he has the headphones on at the moment. Former world driving champion three times, I think, was it not, Jack? Jack Brabham, who has been keeping us a lot of company in the pits today. What was the problem, Jack?
5: Unfortunately, the ignition stopped. We have a transistor ignition, and it took quite a long time to find out just what part of it had gone wrong.
0: Well, they actually tore all of the skin off and went through it. Appeared to be most of your wiring before
1: Lou,
0: yes.
1: Ask Jack in his British style if he'll courteous enough to stand by when Andretti makes a pit stop in front of us. We'll be right back with you, all right?
0: Sure.
1: Thank you. I'm sure Jack won't mind. Mario Andretti coming in for his pit stop, and Len will join me on the watch here.
4: Yes, I have my watch running right now, Sid. It looks like the pit stop is running efficiently. The hoses are connected. Mario decided he'd take a drink of water this time. His last time in, he said he'd go without. Imagine it's a little difficult to drink water. He took a short one, even deposited the cup back into the tray. That was convenient of him. Usually, they just throw it. Now, they're all through. I'll stop my watches. Uh-oh, I thought they'd killed their engine momentarily, but they did not. The car is moving out. We've stopped it. It looks like it's about a 36-second pit stop, which is not as fast as the old ones, but In this day and age, when you do not have pressurized tanks, all the fuel has to go in by gravity. This makes it much slower. I would say that the pit stop was as good as could have been anticipated. Back to you, Sid.
1: Mario Andretti seems to have a couple of times stuttered out of the pit, so to speak. The STP oil treatment special number two. And Andy Granatelli today, dressed in a purple shirt down there and slacks, not wearing a pit uniform as such, watching the clocks, and he is not working on that crew as he did with the Turbin car and with Leonard's car in past years. This is Clint Brawner's actual crew down there. He's worked with Mario since he first found him, running in a race in Terre Haute, Indiana, if I'm not mistaken. And so Andy, who is the owner of the car, is standing by, and Clint and his crew are working the car in the pit. Now back, pardon us, Jack, to Jack Brabham and Lou Palmer again.
0: Right, and we are still here. I'd rather make that Australian courtesy, would you not?
5: Or, yeah, that's right.
0: All right. I would like to ask you about Peter. Peter Revson had said that he believed very much this was a race of attrition, and he's running up in the top 10, about a 10th position right now. How is the car performing? Have you had any conversation?
5: Well, I haven't had any conversation with him, but it appears to be running all right. He hasn't complained of anything each time he's come in for a pit stop, so it looks like it's running okay.
0: And I would like to ask you have been out enough to tell, what is the track like, Jack? What conditions right now?
5: Well, actually, the track was in extremely good condition when I came in. I was surprised, actually, it's kept as good as it has.
0: All right. Well, I'm sorry to get to talk to you so early in the race. Jack Brabham, and now back to the tower and Sid Collins.
1: Yeah, well, the sun never sets, either in Australia or Great Britain, Lou. I guess we covered it either way. I hope Jack wasn't offended. He was born in Sydney and lives in Surrey, England, a part of the time. We'll be back in 60 seconds. Now stay tuned for the greatest spectacle in racing. Control tower once again, and we have at the 159th lap, Mario Andretti in the lead. I'll give the standings after 375 miles in just a moment, but first, Len Sutton has a comment for us.
4: Yes, I was repeating all the cars that were still running at the time, and Bud Tingelstad was in the pits at that time. I didn't count him, but he is still out there running. I also noticed one of our front runners, Mike Mosley, came by at a very slow speed on the last lap. I hope he's not having any problems. Now back to that 150 lap standings, is it, Sin?
1: Yes, sir, 150 laps and 375 miles. Incidentally, I hope that Tony Holman's feeling better. He had a bad cold got yesterday, and I thought he said, gentlemen, start your engines very well with laryngitis this morning. And that's his proud moment of the year and one we all look forward to out here, and he did it very well. He was worried about it earlier. 159.752 miles an hour, the new record set by Mario Andretti at 375 miles. The old record was 154.466, set last year by Bobby Unser. Number two, Mario Andretti, running first in the STP oil treatment special. Number 48, Dan Gurney in the Olsenite Eagle, running second. Number 42, Denny Holm, the other Olsenite Eagle, those teammates running side by side. Holm, former world champion, is third. Number 90, Mike Mosley, the Zeke-All Lubade special, fourth. And number 82, Roger McCluskey, the G.C. Murphy Company special, fifth. G.C. Murphy, by the way, got the award the other night at the same banquet we honored Dale Drake for being the contributor racing as the sponsor of the year. Number 66, Mark Donahue, the rookie, doing a sensational job, running sixth. Number one, last year's winner Bobby Unser, seventh. 15, Bud Tingelstad, who took over for Al Unser when he broke his leg, running eighth. Number nine, Mel Kenyon, who came in third last year, 11 an Indiana boy, formerly from Davenport, Iowa, running ninth. And number 92, Pete Revson, a rookie driver from New York City, hanging on in 10th place. This Pete Revson's a very personable guy. Enjoyed knowing him this month, Lynn.
4: Yes, he was. We interviewed him several times and talked to him. He's just a regular person. He does enjoy his racing very much. He, of course, comes from a very wealthy family, but he's still very serious about his racing. He's not out for any notoriety. He's just out doing what he loves to do, which is drive race cars.
1: Well, let's call in our turn points once again, and then back here to John DeCamp for further analysis. Bill Fliedemeyer and Bill Lamb doing our fine job of scoring and statistic work outside the booth here today. Been with us for a long time. Bill, this is your 10th year with me, is it not, this year? Six for Bill Lamb, Bill Fliedemeyer for 10, and we're not going to ever try it without him, I'll tell you that, because they saved me that year when we had Hill win the race instead of Clark when everybody thought it was the other way around. Now we're going to go to the number three turn, pick up Ron Carroll.
6: All right, Sid, and Roger McCluskey in car number 82 just went by here, and he was smoking very, very badly as he went through turn number three. That's Roger McCluskey in car 82. One other brief comment, Sid. Mario Andretti, the last few laps, and I almost hesitate to mention it and to see what happens, but it seems as though Mario goes off of turn number three, just the slightest bit of smoke comes from the rear of that automobile. I hate to say it, don't want to jinx anyone, but just to caution you that Andretti may be having just a slight bit of engine problem right now. Sid, back to you in master control.
1: All right, Ron, we're checking here because the crowd kind of looked, and so did we, as Foyt passed Andretti, but of course he's several laps behind. at least one. We'll try to find out how many.
4: Well, I would say he must be 10 or 12 laps behind, I believe, Sid, at least that far back. I doubt whether he'll be in contention in this race as far as the top five is concerned.
1: Right, but the crowd saw Foyt pass Andretti. Undoubtedly, Andretti is playing a very wise race now and trying to take it as easy on his car as he's able to with the second man behind him. When you have Dan Gurney, though, on your tail, you can't take it easy, can you?
4: Unless you have about a 2 to 2.5 lap lead, which is about what I think that he has. I would believe that Mario has at least a 2 to 2.5 lap lead. And if he does, he can run conservatively 2 miles an hour slower and at this point still win the race if he finishes.
1: Well, we're keeping our eye on the pit, and we're very fortunate in having the pit of Andretti directly beneath us. We can see all the action and almost look at the emotion etched on the faces of the pit crew members. Out of the south pit, and here's Lou Palmer again.
0: That's Mark Donahue moving out, completing a pit stop. Here goes Dan Gurney out through the pits. Denny Hulme, his running mate, has had car 42 pushed back to the garage area. And Roger McCluskey is now in for a very lengthy pit stop. Roger has been in for a minute already. McCluskey, who had been running in third position, still holding in the pit, not ready to move out yet. That situation to the moment, Sid.
1: Okay, we have the 1957 winner of the 500-mile race standing outside. Have him come by. He acts as director of racing here at the Speedway during the month of May as Jim Malloy comes in for a pit stop in the Jim Robbins seatbelt car. This is a car owned by Marshall Robbins now. Jim Robbins, his father, was a great enthusiast and entered cars here for a long, long time. The Sandy Ballond muffler car in 1957 was one we talked about in the same booth while Sam Hanks was driving on the track. Sam, now you're up here with us. Comfortable up here?
7: Very much so, Sid. I think we've got a tremendous race going. Been a wonderful drive and an effort by the boys driving the cars. They've done a marvelous job of keeping themselves out of trouble, and just kind of a shame to see so many of the good boys fall out with mechanical problems.
1: What do you think causes those things? Are those the things we just don't know about?
7: That's just about the story of it, Sid, because you really don't know just exactly how long your vehicle will last in a contest like this. The weather's really ideal for the race. Well, I thought it'd be a little hotter than this, and if had it been, I think we'd have had a lot of more casualties engine-wise. But it's a shame to see so many of the good boys have mechanical trouble.
1: Thanks for stopping by, Sam. Always good to see you.
7: Thank you, Sid.
1: Sam Hanks, our 1957 winner.

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If it doesn't say Goodyear, it can't be polyglass.

0: Now we'll pause 10 seconds for station identification. This is the Indianapolis Motor Speedway Network. Back in the Master Control Tower once again, alongside me, one of my oldest friends since I got involved in racing my first year here in 1948. I met Duke Nalen. He was driving a Novi car. Andy Granatelli bought the Novi engines you drove. Today, Andy is standing on the pit wall beneath us. Time goes on, doesn't it, Duke? And he's trying to get his first win.
1: It sure does, Sid, and it's a pleasure to be back up here with you once again.
0: And you're here again this year working as a racing coordinator with Autolite.
1: With Ford Autolite Division. And, of course, I work for the state of Arizona, and I'd like to say hello to all my friends that I work with out there and also the family out in Arizona and Pat's Washington High School.
0: I recall a year that you didn't come back here some years ago, and you stopped your car, a highway patrol car with the state, and sent me a telegram from a telephone booth.
1: That's right. I sent you the wire and wish you the best of luck.
0: Maybe you'll get one here at the broadcast booth from one of your compatriots on the highway today in Arizona.
1: Yeah, I wish they'd send us one.
0: Let's hope so. Thank you, Duke.
1: Thank you.
0: Duke Nalen, the great Novi driver who had the pole here himself in 1951. Now, Luke Walton, pick it up. Is there a fire? Luke Walton, can you see the fire in the pit? There appears to be a fire, a lot of smoke down there. It's car number 90, Mike Mosley's pit. At least they're in front of that tank. And the boys are working feverishly over the car. A lot of smoke down there, but the car is being pushed out. So whatever problem they had, they apparently have it corrected by now. The car is moving. You know, when I call for my men, realize that this pit area here is some 1,300 feet long. And they can't be every place at once. He'll be down to get a report for us, I assume, shortly. Now back to the number one turn, and Mike Ahern.
2: Yes, sir, I'm afraid we might have some bad news for the people across the street listening in Speedway, Indiana. Hometown boy Bud Tingelstad appeared to have a stream of smoke coming from his tailpipe as he went through turn number one here just a few minutes ago. And I have not seen Bud Tingelstad out on the racing surface since then, so Bud may be back in the pit area. Okay, Sid, back to you.
0: All right, thank you, Mike. We have a new record of 160.200 set by Mario Andretti at the end of 400 miles. Mario may end his streak of bad luck today if he can hold it up at 400 miles or 160 laps. Andretti, 160.200, eclipsing the old record set last year by Bobby Unser of 154.981. And at 400 miles, the standings were as follows. Number two, Andretti was first. 48, Gurney second. 90, Mosley third. 66, Donahue running fourth. Number one, Unser fifth. 82, McCleskey sixth. Number nine, Mel Kenyon seventh. 15, Tingelstad 8th, 92, Revson 9th, and 44, Joe Leonard was running 10th. Number 59, Sonny Yates 11th, 21, Larry Dixon 12th, number 6, A.J. Foyt 13th, 97, Bobby Johns 14th, number 10, Jim Malloy 15th, number 11, Sam Sessions 16th, 84, George Snyder 17th, and 42, Dennis Holm was 18th. There were 15 cars out of the race at 400 miles. Now to the number three turn, and Ron Carroll.
3: All right, Sid, and three comments to make. First of all, Bud Tingelstad's car is unofficially out of the race. He is out of the car here on number three. He dropped down into the infield, and the safety fellows out here are helping him pushing it into the infield. Bud Tingelstad, unofficially at least, out of the race. He is out of the car, but okay. Now, two other observations. Sonny Yates in car 59 went around us just a minute ago smoking very, very badly and had dropped down below the white line. Also, Mike Mosley was smoking very badly as he passed turn number three, and we're watching for him. And just as I say it, another car heads up my way. A driver has his hand in the air, and I believe it is Mike Mosley. Yes. Mike Mosley in car number 90, waving his hand, waving to the fans, and apparently having an engine problem in that car. Sid, back to you in the tower.
0: All right, under the center pit, and Luke Walton.
4: And one of the favorites in the race is Roger McCluskey, who is out with car trouble. Roger, this is the second year in a row. What went wrong this time?
5: Well, it appears that the rear manifolding, where it all goes in together and goes into the turbo supercharger, came apart there, and we lost all the blower pressure in the engine over here.
4: Was it hot out there driving today, or did the heat bother you, Roger?
5: Oh, it wasn't bad. It seemed like it was a little warmer earlier. All in all, it wasn't bad, really, weather-wise. The track was awfully sickly for a while, but it's seemed to dry it up a little bit now.
4: Thank you very much, and good luck to you in your future races. Roger McCluskey, and now back to Sid.
0: Information about Lloyd Ruby for your records. When he came out of the race, while in the lead, the car had a ruptured fuel tank, and the intake valve caused him to drop out. And car number 22, driven by Wally Dallenbach, was out of the race on the 87th lap with clutch trouble. And he had the lead for a while himself. Number 42, driven by Denny Holm, pitted on the leader's 149th lap for 6 minutes and 49 seconds and went out of the race with engine trouble. So we really have a heavy rate of attrition, as they say. And here comes A.J. Foyt in for another pit stop, and he'll be stopping in front of Lou Palmer once again. Can you see him, Lou?
3: Yes, we've got Foyt in the pit right now. Hose connections again being made. Tires are laying on the side, but yes, they're going to change one. At least the right front is going to be changed on Foyt's car as a precautionary measure. A.J.'s sitting in it. The engine's revved up. You can see the heat dissipating above the shielding that goes over this turbocharged Ford. The engine is on and revving. They've got that tire change now. The jack has been dropped. The wheel has been tightened. The hub is on it. The fuel hoses are still connected, and at about 169 laps, there can't be much fuel left in that tank, and that slows up the time with gravity feed to get all of the fuel into those tanks. They've now disconnected both hoses, and they're finishing on the rear tire, making sure the hub is tightened there. Foyt sitting in the car, pointing now that he's virtually ready to get going, but the crew hasn't quite finished with it. They're still pounding away on that lug nut for the right rear, pulling the jack out of it. Here now comes A.J. Foyt, car number 6, the Sheraton Tunnel. And with that, back to you in the tower, Sid.
0: All right, Lou, we have Andretti now about 2 laps ahead of Dan Gurney, wouldn't you say, Len?
6: Yes, I believe so. I had it figured at 2.5, but I believe it's closer to 2. I've been watching, of course, Jim McGee, the crew chief, showing him 155 seconds, which is, I would say, a little bit better than 2 laps. I think Bobby Unser, our last year's winner, has moved up several positions, and he's up to 4th now and looking very good. He just made his 3rd, and which may be his last pit stop just a few moments ago. It was a fast one. He looks real good. Back to you, Sid.
0: I hope our servicemen are enjoying us and servicewomen overseas. We're being beamed directly to Vietnam, to Saigon, to Korea, to Armed Forces radio and television stations located in Japan and in Guam, Philippines, all over Europe, Asia, every continent, Newfoundland, Labrador, Greenland, Greece, Pakistan, Morocco, all over the world. We would like to very much to hear from you. You may write to me, Sid Collins, care of the Indianapolis Motor Speedway, Indianapolis, Indiana. And for tickets next year, I've been asked today to have you please not ask for tickets to be ordered to be filled before July 1st. Ticket orders will not be accepted before July the 1st of this year. When you write to Speedway for tickets, don't write to me personally. It just delays you. Write to tickets, Indianapolis Motor Speedway, Indianapolis, Indiana. Now stay tuned for the greatest spectacle in racing. Also listening to us today, the entire Canadian Broadcasting Corporation in Canada and in Mexico City, station XEVIP, tuned in for that area. And translations to foreign languages, Spanish, Italian, French, and Portuguese, which Len Sutton takes care of for us. Right, Len?
6: I guess so, Sid. Okay. I just noticed Mark Donahue, car number 66, who has been running 3rd, come by, making funny noises from the engine. It sounds like he might be experiencing some problem. We'll have to wait another lap and see. But he's been doing a tremendous job, having fallen back earlier in the race, but come back strong.
0: Right? Andretti is catching Foyt on the lap prize money. You get 150 to lead each lap. Foyt, before he dropped back and lost the lead, had won $10,050 in lap prize earnings. Andretti now has $9,900. Ruby won $1,650. Wally Dallenbach, $900. Andretti has led from the 141st to the 150th lap here of late. He also led early in the race before Foyt took over, and then he took over again. Andretti did, and has held it since that time. Bud Tengelstad, as Mike Ahern told you, went down into the grass and was forced to shut off his engine on the leader's 159th lap. Joe Leonard was smoking badly through turn number 2 and was spraying oil with black flag on the 127th lap. And Sonny Yates is now off the track in turn 4. Yates is out of the car on the inside grass. No report on the problem. Perhaps he just stopped up that way. Maybe Jim Shelton saw him. I'm not sure. But Sonny Yates, a young man who got his first ride this time, and we're delighted to see him as a rookie finally make the program. He is from Monroe, Louisiana, initially, now living here in Sellersburg, Indiana, and a couple of his favorites, as he looks back, were Wilbur Shaw and Pat O'Connor, a couple of great Indiana lads. Strangely enough, even though this is headquarters for auto racing as far as tradition's concerned, there aren't a great number of drivers born in Indiana, I think more in the West Coast, and of course, the really good ones are from Portland, Oregon, like Len Sutton.
6: No comment, but thank you, Sid. I just wanted to comment that we have 2, 4, 6, 8, 10, 12, 13 cars running. One in the pits that is being worked on. So it looks like 14 cars are still running at about the three-quarter mark. As a matter of fact, the tote board shows 174 laps completed. This race is about going to be terminated. I see here Mark Donahue in car number 66 is coming in. It sounds like he has a bunch of shotguns mounted on the back of his car as his car is misfiring terribly. Back to you, Sid.
0: At the end of 425 miles, 170 laps, Mario Andretti, still the leader. Standings with a new record of 160.007. The old record, 154.603, was held by Lloyd Ruby last year. So Ruby now has no more records in the book from last year, but he broke his own record at 200 miles, so he holds one, which he eclipsed from 1968 himself. So Andretti at 425 miles was the leader. 48, Gurney was second. 66, Donahue was running third. Number one, Bobby Unser was fourth. Number nine, Nell Kenyon fifth. 92, Pete Remsen was sixth. 44, Joe Leonard was seventh. 21, Larry Dixon, the national sprint car champion for USAC, was eighth. Number six, A.J. Foyt moving into ninth. And number 97, Bobby Johns was 10th. Number 10, Jim Malloy running 11th. Number 11, Sam Sessions was 12th. And number 84, George Schneider was 13th. 20 cars out of the race, 13 running at 425 miles. Out of the south pit again, Lou Palmer.
3: And the report is Mark Donahue driving very well through the day, running in third position, is unbuckled and stepping out of the cockpit of the Sunoco Simon I Special. Car number 66, Roger Penske with his arm around him. Donahue apparently ready to retire from the field, though the crew would like to be absolutely sure they can't get him back in shape. Donahue standing by, not walking away, but not in the cockpit either. And that's the report out of the south pit. Back to the tower and you, Sid.
0: All right, Lou, fine. Mark Donahue, the young U.S. road racing champion in 1967 and 68, the Trans Am champion in 1968, the Martini Rossi driver of the year in 1968, doing a fantastic job, starting fourth right behind the strong front row of Foyt, Andretti, and Unser, and now dropping out near the end of the race on the 160-some lap. Mark Donahue, a strong contender for the Stark & Wetzel Rookie of the Year honor in car number 66, the Sunoco Simon I Special. He's from Media, Pennsylvania, M-E-D-I-A. Len?
6: A wonderful person. We talked to him many times this month. A graduate engineer, of course, and he comes from very good stock. I noticed something happening on the tracker a moment ago that's interesting. It isn't too often that the leader gets passed by somebody, but Mario Andretti was just passed by A.J. Foyt coming down the front straightaway. As a matter of fact, on the next lap around, he's probably picked up at least a full second or second and a half on him. He is enough laps behind that Mario is not going to be disturbed by it, but it is unusual to have the leader passed by another car on the track. I think that John DeCamp has a comment to make. Here, John.
7: We've been taking a look at the times posted by Mario and by Dan Gurney. Mario on lap 175. 157.068 miles an hour unofficially. I clocked Gurney at 153.8 miles an hour on the same lap. So you can see that Gurney, who is credited with running second, is losing ground on Mario Andretti, the first place runner.
0: I think that A.J. Foyt would enjoy passing Mario Andretti if we're in the pits, don't you, Len?
6: Yes, he'll pass anyone anywhere. He never drops out. I wonder after he went back out on the track after losing at least six or seven laps, and he acts like he's trying to make those laps up and still be in the running. And if he does, he's going to be in championship form. Back to you, Sid.
0: I want to thank all the folks who have sent us telegrams today. We're acknowledging very few on the air. There's one, though, here from Bill Dean, Jr., listening to us in New York City, who says, another winner, Dad, to our producer, Bill. We're glad to hear from his son, whom we all know quite well. Well, this has been so far, and we always cross our fingers in racing, a wonderful day up to now. The weather's been perfect. It's been a battle. It's been a real race, and it's not over yet. It was never over, as we recall, in the number four turn coming out of here when Foyt won, when I kind of think of Andretti on the track now and Granatelli's emotions. A lot of people may come by and say, nice going, Andy. You finally got a win in number two, the STP oil treatment car. I'm sure Andy will say, I'll talk to you tomorrow night at the victory banquet. Don't you think so, Len? Because he's had too many last-second disappointments to count them ahead of time.
6: I'm just wondering what Andy Granatelli is going to do in the last 10 laps. After 190th lap. If I were him, I think I'd turn my back and start walking back out of the way so that he won't be witnessing what happens the last 10 laps, because that's where his failure has been. Back to you, Sid.
0: Would be painful. In 1967, Parnelli with 3 laps to go. Last year, Leonard, 9 laps to go. And this year, let's see. I'll stay tuned for the greatest spectacle in racing. The control tower, once again. We're now on the 181st lap out of 200, and Mario Andretti holds the lead. And we're saying that Andy Granatelli must be holding his breath right now, not knowing what in the world could happen to him next. And I think anybody who's a race fan, we don't take any sides here at all, but has to have some emotional response one way or another to this man's feelings now, don't you, Len?
6: Yes, that's right. I know he's going to be holding his breath. I noticed that the number two runner, which has been Dan Gurney the last time coming by, I did see a certain amount of smoke coming from the back of his car. Now, this is not completely unusual at this point. He could be smoking with no problems. At the same time, when you see any smoke appear, you get to wondering. I notice now that Bobby Unser, our last year's winner, is running third on our tote board, which means that he has been able to make up some of that time that he lost earlier in the race. I mentioned earlier that he had 3 pit stops. I believe I've been corrected to where he has made 5 pit stops so far today.
0: Len, we want to introduce our other senator. We had Senator Birch by here a few moments ago with his son. Now, Senator Vance Hartke is here with some guests from Washington. Welcome back, sir.
8: Well, it's real good to be with you again, Sid, and it's a great race as usual. I have here a very prominent member of the President's Cabinet, Secretary John Volpe, former governor of Massachusetts, who is head of the Department of Transportation. He has a great interest in safety on the highways, and I think that maybe he's picked up a point or two here today, Sid.
0: I hope your highways aren't this fast in your home state, sir.
9: They are not, let me tell you, and we certainly wouldn't allow anybody to drive at this speed, any state in the nation. However, I've seen some things here today. I think some of these drivers who are speeding around here at these speeds could be very helpful to us in our highway safety program, and we're going to try to see if we can do some of them.
0: Of course, sir. You know, we always say speed belongs in the speedway, not on the highway. Joe Leonard coming in for a pit stop now.
8: Let me say, Sid, we talked to Mario Andretti ahead of time and to A.J. Foyt, and both of them gave us the same thing that Andy Granatelli told us when we had him down to Washington, and that's simply that some of the things that are being proposed for the commercial vehicles, quite frankly, are not as safe as they're supposed to be. I mean, especially the shoulder harness. And what we want to do is take these people who are experts in speed and bring them and try to reduce the death toll on the highway.
0: I'm sure they'll be happy to cooperate with you both. Thank you very much, sir.
9: Thank you so much. Nice to be here.
0: Thank you, Senator.
8: Okay, Sid, it's real good to be with you again.
0: I want to keep Dave Blackmer here for just a second. We're going to talk about his entrant down here in just a moment when I find out what happened while I've been talking to the senator, Len.
6: Yes, Joe Leonard came in for what would appear to be a fast pit stop. It was only about 15 seconds. He was right back out on the track and running well. Of course, now he has dropped back to about 7th running position because of the earlier long pit stop that they had. Sid, did you have something else there?
0: Yes, Dave Blackmer standing by, Director of Public Relations and many other sort of jobs for STP Corporation. We were talking up here as a kind of a feeling of humanity, so to speak, as to how a man must feel like Andy Granatelli, who now comes closing in on the 190th lap for the last 2 years, the last 10 laps with Parnelli Jones and Joe Leonard, and once again, he has a man in contention. What do you think? You work with him every day, Dave.
10: Sid, we're very tense today. As you know, in 1967, we came within 7 miles of winning this great race. 1969, within 20 miles. And today, needless to say, we will not begin our walk to victory lane until the checkered flag has been waved at us. And I just see Andy down there, and he's really very tense. And I just hope after 23 years of racing that this might be his year.
0: Well, he has many, many fans around the world who are rooting for him now. We'll see what happens. You sound a little clutched up to yourself there, pal.
10: Yes, sir.
0: Okay, Dave. Thank you so much. Dave Blackburn. Good to see you.
10: Thank you, sir.
0: Right. And Senator Vance Hartke and his guests here, too. Now, we're going to come back and wind up this last 10 laps, which should be very exciting indeed, in just 60 seconds. Now stay tuned for the greatest spectacle in racing. 450 miles or 180 laps. Mario Andretti, the leader at the time, breaking the record set by Joe Leonard in the Turbine car last year at this point. At 450 miles, it was car number 2. Andretti, first, 48. Gurney, second. Number 1, Unser, third. Number 9, Kenyon, 4th. 66, Donahue, 5th. 92, Revson, 6th. 44, Leonard, 7th. Number 6, Foyt, 8th. Number 21, Dixon, 9th. And number 97, Johns, was 10th. To continue, we had number 10, Malloy, 11th. number 11, Sessions, 12th, 84, Snyder, 13th, and number 90, Mosley, was in the pits, and we're not sure if he's out or not at that time. Well, now we're coming down to the unbelievable part of this 500-mile race for the past several years, the final 10 laps, where drama runs rampant. I don't know if script could be written as well as it unfolds before our eyes or not, Len.
6: No, it's a great race. I'd say a real close finish. I'd like to mention, I said that Dan Gurney was smoking in his number 48 car running second. I don't think that smoking is getting any worse, so it appears as though he's going to be able to finish in good shape. I've noticed two other good contenders, Mel Kenyon and Peter Revson, two fine drivers who are running apparently fourth and fifth at this time. Mel Kenyon, a wonderful contender, right here from Indiana, doing a great job as he did last year. It looks like he's going to be right in there at the finish this year.
0: Well, let's go around the track. Our boys may not have too much opportunity in the final 10 laps unless we have further destruction of an automobile to call them in. Maybe their last time on the air with us this year. As far as accidents are concerned, I'd rather hope so. Let's see what they have to say. Let's pick up first turn number one and Mike Ahern.
2: Okay, Sid, and we have good news for the fans of Mark Donahue. We just saw his car ride out the track apron out of the pit area now. So after a very, very long pit stop, Mark Donahue, the outstanding rookie, is back in the 500-mile race and on the course. Okay, Sid.
0: How about Howdy Bell, number two? By the way, this is Howdy's eighth year with us, and this is Mike's eighth year as well. Howdy?
11: Sid, we've had a delightful view of this race all afternoon, and we're very grateful for the fact that we haven't had to report anything of any serious nature from turn two. Everybody has been very smooth through here all afternoon, and it's just been great.
0: Backstretch, and come in, Doug Zink.
11: All right, thank you, Sid. And Sid, I'd like to repeat what Howdy said. It's been a very great race from the backstretch here this afternoon. The drivers perhaps reaching the greatest speeds that they reach anywhere on the track here on the backstretch, but it's also an opportunity for them to adjust their goggles or to wipe off their goggles or to wipe off the windshield. It gives them just a little breather here on the backstretch, and it's been a very great race and one that we've enjoyed immensely. Sid, back to you in the tower.
0: Before I go to Ron Carroll, if I may, because so many people do keep charts, we have now had corrected points all along the line as far as records are concerned and speed. So at 80 laps, these are now the unofficial official, so to speak. 80 laps, the speed was 158.901. They had given us a different speed. I'll not confuse you with that. The actual speed at 80 laps, or 200 miles, should be 158.901. At 90 laps, which would be 225 miles, 158.486. At 100 laps, or 250 miles, 158.282. At 110 laps, 275 miles, 157.215. At 120 laps, 300 miles, 157.621. At 130 laps, 325 miles, it should be 157.911. And 140 laps, 350 miles, 159.294. We can only pass apologies along for some mishandling somewhere along the line of the scoring information that's been passed along to everybody here in the press. We take it off a master teletype. It's not our own group. Comes in timers and scores for, then relayed, and they had a mistake. So that will happen. I suggest you buy a program for next year, and all the figures will be in there of the records. Len?
6: Yes, Sid, we had another pit stop with Peter Revson coming in. Looked like for fuel, a rather regular pit stop. He's back out. And, of course, Peter is running in the top 10. I believe that he's running fifth at the present time.
0: Okay, now going around the track, we're going to pick up number three in Ron Carroll.
3: Okay, Sid, well, I just saw A.J. Foyt going by me a minute ago, and this guy must have the biggest heart in the whole world because I tell you, the way he's driving, here he comes by me right now. I must have seen another car a minute ago. The way he is driving that car, you'd think he was trying to qualify it for the 500-mile race. He's giving it everything he's got, driving a beautiful race right now. Sid?
0: All right, Ron, and Jim Shelton on your 20th year, my friend, with us on number four.
12: Sid, how nice of you, and thank you. All I can say is that every driver in this race today deserves a real pat on the back. And now, I didn't get a chance to say this at the start of the race, but hats off to you on your 22nd consecutive year, the voice of the 500, Sid Collins.
0: Well, we appreciate that, and all of our guys are enjoying this one because nobody has been hurt, not a Band-Aid. Let's hope it keeps up that way. We have 8 laps to go, and I think to make it straight down the wire without being broken into for another commercial, let's get our last one out of the way now before we wind up. All right, Bill? Can we do that? Now stay tuned for 60 seconds for the greatest spectacle in racing. Kraske is back in the timers and scorers floor. Ray, we're still friends. What do you have for us?
13: I've got a chaplain up there at Sewell, Father Rehart. He'll come out here and defend me.
0: I'd like to talk with him.
13: Sid, with his 190 laps, we have the average speed of 159.620. We see Mario driving one of the finest, most controlled races we've seen here for a long time. He refused to take the needle from Foyt about four or five laps ago when he waved at him once and he took him here in the main stretch. He would not succumb to a little challenge as far as putting himself in position to maybe slide out a little bit and lose some of this precious time. I think we're going to see the finish of a real great race, and Mario has certainly shown a lot of restraint in not taking the challenge of these boys unnecessarily. Now, the finish as we go right for the first 10 positions, you can continue with car number two, Sid.
0: All right, thank you, Ray Pasci. We have number two, Mario Andretti, at 475 miles, 190 laps. Number two, Andretti was leading, 48, Gurney was second, 1, Unser third, 9, Kenyon was fourth, 92, Revson fifth, 44, Leonard sixth, 66, Donahue seventh, number six, Foyt was eighth, 21, Dixon ninth, and 97, Bobby Johns tenth. 159.620 miles an hour, which was a new record by almost 7 miles an hour over last year's 152.716 set by Joe Leonard in the turbine. Thank you very much, Ray. Now to the North Pit and Chuck Marlowe.
14: While everyone, Sid, is watching the leader, keep your eye on a battle between last year's winner, Bobby Unser, and a strong challenge from number nine, Mel Kenyon. We should have a real fight in the last five laps. Back to you, Sid.
0: We will watch that. Kenyon came in third last year, and this young man, you know, has been a real inspiration to many people all over the world. He lost the fingers on his left hand with amputation because of an accident that burned severely in a race in 1965, and has a special glove fitted to the wheel which allows him to drive. And he's one of the sweetest fellas you ever met. He came in third in 1968, fifth in 1966 after a 16th place finish in 1967, and certainly has many fans and admirers. Now back to Len Sutton.
6: Sid, I believe we're on about the 195th lap, which means with five laps to go, it's less than 5 minutes that Andy Granatelli will have to sweat it out and find out if this will be, in third year, will be the charm. I noticed that this race between Mel Kenyon and Bobby Unser, if they are on the same lap and if they're running close, that close, they're only about a second apart, and that position could change at any moment. It's a thrilling race, one of the finest I've ever seen, and one that I enjoy personally because there's only been one car that has made any contact with the wall. That was earlier, Arnie Knepper, no injuries, and that's the way we love them. Back to you, Sid.
0: Well, we've given you all the standings except the final, and that's what we're waiting for here, the final rundown with four laps to go. Andy Granatelli, the man whose new book just came out a few weeks ago, They Call Me Mr. 500. Devoted his entire life to repairing automobiles under them as a child in Chicago, lying on the streets and working on cars, up to the president of a large corporation, oil additive called STP, and a builder and designer of cars with nothing but bad luck for 23 years, won his first championship race with this same driver in Hanford, California, a few months ago. And now, if he can get through four more laps, he'll have his first 500 victory in his life. I don't know what in the world he will do if he wins the race, Len.
6: I do. He'll tell the whole world about it many, many times. I think two people that really deserve a lot of credit at this time, if Mario was able to hold right in there, and that would, of course, be Jim McGee and Clint Bronner, his co-chief mechanics. They have done a tremendous job all month, not only of preparing two cars completely because of one being wrecked earlier in the month because of a hub failure, but have come back and prepared what was considered the number two car, the backup car, and made it a strong contender. I noticed that Jim McGee, who has been out on the wall all day giving Mario his instructions and from the pits, giving the laps, the laps time, the speed, what position he's running, he just moved the 198 figure onto the board ready to show Mario the next time around. The lap, we are at about two laps to go in this race. There comes Mario by for his 198th lap. Back to you, Sid.
0: Well, I think this time, since this is so thrilling to so many fans who have waited so long for this particular situation to happen, for Mario Andretti to win a race and perhaps for Andy Granatelli to, Let us follow Mario around from right now. Who has him? Who can pick him up? Where is number two? On the backstretch, Doug, is he past you?
11: He's on the backstretch, Sid, racing past us right now. Mario Andretti of Nazareth, Pennsylvania, in the Bronner Hawk, and he's heading now up toward turn number three.
0: Let's just go ahead and not pass it back here until we get the checkered flag.
3: All right, Sid, he's over in four right now.
12: We're here in number four, and here he is. Sort of a dirty red now, but still a very beautiful car. Number two is down that home stretch, and everybody has their fingers crossed. And here's Sid Collins.
0: Mario Andretti from Nazareth, Pennsylvania, coming past us and moving into turn number one, picking up Mike.
2: And the 23-year dream of Andy Granatelli is now three left turns away. There goes Mario Andretti down the short chute, heading toward turn number two in Howdy Bell.
12: We've seen Andretti run midgets, sprint cars, championship cars, and here at the 500. And this undoubtedly has to be the ultimate of his racing career as he streaks down the backstretch through the second turn beautifully. He should be in the sight of Doug Zink.
11: We've got him, Howdy. He's passing Larry Dixon here on the backstretch and heading up toward turn number three in Ron Carroll.
3: All right, Doug, and I have him right now diving low down by the white line. Around he goes into turn number four. Come in, Jim Shelton.
12: Ronnie's in my sights, and what a beautiful sight it is. What a competent guy. The people up here are applauding, and a happy crew we know. And here is Sid Collins.
0: And here's the checkered flag. Pat Vidan holds it and waves it for Mario Andretti, winner of the 1969 500-mile race. Andy Granatelli being grabbed by everybody. First of all, Senator Vance Harkey and Clint Bronner jump on Granatelli down beneath us. We're right above the STP crew. Granatelli, I'm sure, must be crying now. Let's get the glasses on him. He looks very red and flushed from here. Pictures are being taken. They try to put him on their shoulders. The whole crew's in serious trouble. Granatelli having movie cameras all around. I'm sure that everybody wants to grab this man because they're so pleased for him. He grabs his brother Joe, walking down, not running this time, walking down toward victory lane. The rest of the crew is running, and Andy is almost being carried down there by his crew. Joe, who went through a whole lifetime of working cars with him up in the Grain Corps Products Company. Now Andy starts to run. They started to run last year, the fastest mile at Indy. He waves to the crowd, and I do believe that everybody here in the Speedway is standing, waving to Andy Granatelli and his crew, and shortly to Mario Andretti. Let's pick up Mario as he comes around the last time. Mike Ahern, he's coming into turn number one.
2: Yes, sir. Mario Andretti down along the white line. Everyone on his feet below us here in the South Vista Grandstand. A big wave to Mario as he heads toward turn number two. And Howdy, I know there's some happy folks down there, too.
12: The fans are wild over here as he goes by, gives a big wave to the fans with that gloved hand sticking up there. And I can't help but reminisce this morning, seeing him with the burn still on his faces from that crash last weekend. And I'm sure this tops all that and makes that all seem very mild right at the moment. Doug Zink?
11: Thank you, Howdy. Slowing down here on the backstretch. All the fans on their feet, waving him on as he takes his extra lap here. His extra safety measure lap on the backstretch. Slowing down, he'll be coming around to the victory circle. Right up to you in three.
3: And here he comes right now. There he went. Mario Andretti, winner of the 53rd 500-mile race. He's in turn number four, Jim Shelton.
12: Right here he is, and very slow now. And, of course, I think McKee and Bronner and Granatelli and Andretti and, well, everybody here in the crowd would say they really deserve it. And here to call his 22nd winner, here is Sid Collins.
0: The crowd, I sure, always stands, but something different seemed to make itself felt today, Len. I think that when you follow an underdog for so long, I don't mean Mario. Mario's been national champion twice, and he's had some bad luck here, but he came in third. But he rolls down in front of us. But for the Granatelli crew, for a man who's put as much as he has into racing, and after 23 years gets a winner, I don't know how he must feel. We'll find out when Lou Palmer interviews him in victory lane. And take it as long as you like down there, Lou. We have ample time. This is the fastest race in history. We're about 5-6 minutes ahead of our normal schedule. A Goodyear blimp overhead, hovering down there, taking pictures, I'm sure, from the number one turn. And here comes Mario into the lane. Here's Lou Palmer.
3: And he has arrived. Mario Andretti has joined us in victory lane after long years of trying to do it. The crowd is moving around the car now. We're going to let them unsettle. It's Andy Granatelli who will be unbuckling Mario Andretti and lifting him from the cockpit of the car where he'll be standing. Mario Andretti standing now, the wreath being placed around his neck, and the press, I think, is perhaps bigger than ever here. We have a safety patrolman protecting our 500 Festival Queen this year, which seems like a very good idea.
15: He is protecting Janet Lee Ferris, who is moving in now for the traditional kiss of Mario Andretti, the winner. But Andy Granatelli gives the first kiss to Mario here today. And they gather around very, very closely. And he's going to get that drink of milk. Mario Andretti, he's sharing it. Clint Bronner's taking a drink of that milk. Did you enjoy the race, our 500 Festival Queen?
16: Yes, I did.
15: And this isn't good. You graduate this coming Sunday, but this is somewhat different, isn't it? How about our kiss for the Queen? There it is, for the record. I think one more for the photographers. Here it is, Mario Andretti and Janet Lee Ferris. And it was quite a race, quite a race. Receiving congratulations all around is Mario Andretti. And Mario, I will say congratulations and now hear what maybe we've been waiting to hear you say for perhaps the last 3 years.
13: Well, all I can say, our prayers and a lot of our friends' prayers were answered finally today. And thank you to STP and Ford and Firestone for making this possible. I guess all I can say is that we had more STP in our Ford engine than the other fellas. The car just ran perfectly. We had a little problem with heating at first, but I just paced myself as much as I could, and it paid off, I guess.
15: Well, now, could we talk a moment about the running of the race, Mario? You jumped to a lead. You started. You dueled with Foyt. But mostly, I'm harking back to last Wednesday in our carburation tests when it appeared Mario Andretti and company may have been in serious trouble about engine overheating and extra radiators. How did all of this turn out? What about engine temperature and also your fuel consumption?
13: The reason I fell back right at first is because the engine was heating. And actually, until toward the end, I ran all day with a 220 water temperature.
15: They want you to stand up and hit them. There we go. More photographs. And we're going to get to a great many people here. We've got attention from all sides being demanded from Mario Andretti. And here we are. We have Mr. Granatelli. This may be the difficult way to do it. I suspect I ought to wait and catch you on the other side. But right now, at the peak of emotion, how do you feel? And what do you think they're going to call you now?
17: Fantastic. Now I am Mr. 500.
15: It was
17: fantastic. What a driver.
15: Could I ask this? Running this, you've run this race the last 2 years. We've gone to 190 and awaited Andy Granatelli.
17: Right.
15: How did you feel at 190?
17: I wouldn't take any chances.
15: Mario's finally getting out of the car, and a big kiss from the other side. We've got, Senator Vance Hartke down here in victory lane. We have many, many people crowding around for congratulations. What I think I'm going to try to do, and this may be a mistake, is to try and move over to the other side of the car in order that we can get in and talk perhaps. No, here's Clint Bronner right here. Let's see if we can move back to him. I think I'm pinned by microphone cords. And here's the chief, the master mechanic on our winning car. We have here, and this is, I don't know that I can reach you or you can reach me, Clint, but congratulations.
18: We sure have a fine team, Jim McGee and Johnny McDaniels, and we missed Tony on this deal. It's too bad. He was with me 4 years and he had to go home. But this is the biggest thrill of my life. I've been working 20 years for this.
15: And I was asking Mario about, you know, the big spook was the engine heat and having to dump so much alcohol in it you couldn't go the distance. You worked that out in the last few days, didn't
18: That's
15: you?
18: That's right. The Schweitzer company found the trouble with their superchargers, and it really crashed. We got over 2 miles to gallon, I believe, on it.
15: And
18: the
15: then
18: last minute.
15: There's the other story, too. You had to get together this car 2 days before qualification.
18: That's correct. It just proves that we can come here in 1 week and put the show on, I think.
15: Would you rather do it that way?
18: Well, it's pretty tough. I've had one night and 4 days of sleep, so our crew's been working around the clock. We had to work to 4:30 this morning to finish it up.
15: Well, again, we congratulate you. And again, maybe we can get back here for further reflections. Mario Andretti is, I would imagine, exhausted. What is the feeling? Are you physically tired, Mario?
13: Well, naturally, I feel like I've done a day's work, believe me. It was quite hot in the car, and all in all, I feel good, though. I think this alleviates all the problems.
15: Right now, you've got to be our point leader at the moment. The congratulations come in from all sides. Mario, what now? You have won the 500. In the past, some people have said that's the time to hang it up, and others have gone on charging through the years and added further glory. What have you thought about the future now that you've got the big one here in Indianapolis?
13: Well, all I want to do is keep on racing, that's all. And this is my profession, and I'm still young enough, and I'll keep on racing as long as I possibly can.
15: All right, Mario Andretti, the winner of the 500. You've got one more tour to take on the track. They've got the convertible standing by, the Camaro, to award you, and he will be making a sweep of the track. So now we've got, there, Andy's lifting him out of the car, and he's up on the Granatelli shoulders. Andy carrying Mario Andretti now on top of his shoulders and moving him to the Camaro pace car. Andy Granatelli on the move now with Mario on his shoulders, putting them in the car with the laurel. The Gordon Pipers have been standing with us through the day. The ceremonies themselves here are virtually over. We have a little additional extension cord here. Let me see, perhaps we can get on down here and get some of the others who are connected with the operation. The press of the crowd, meanwhile, has moved deeper on in. We have just a little more cord, I think. Mr. Holman, among other things, Sid has been anxious all day to find out how your cold is.
16: Well, it's been kind of bad. I think when I said, gentlemen, start your engines, that's the last words I was able to say today.
15: Well, we've had a wonderful, I hope the sun has given you some aid, and I won't try to tire your voice further. Congratulations, a magnificent race here today.
16: Thank you.
15: Tony Holman, who is suffering, as you can hear, from quite an extensive cold, but he's here and beaming, very, very happy. And now the pace car is moving out under the ropes off our checkered carpet here. The only thing remaining on it at the moment is the number two STP special. The Firestone people very happy with a win here in Victory Lane at the moment. It's a turbo Ford engine, it's a Bronner Hawk, and it's quite one heck of a day for Mario Andretti and for Andy Granatelli and the STP people. And now we're deserted, standing virtually in the middle of an empty, checkered, black and white square carpet. So it's time to turn you back to Sid Collins in the tower.
0: Lou Palmer, thank you very much for a fabulous job. I know what the difficulties are in Victory Lane, having interviewed winners there for many years before I got wise and traded places. Have you down there, but it's an excellent job you did with, I know, a very exuberated crew and a very thrilled driver from Trieste, Italy, to Nazareth, Pennsylvania, to the racetracks of America. I'm going to give you the standings of the finishers in the race, the first 10 and the elapsed time and the speed in just 60 seconds. Mario Andretti should have taken a ride around the track, that's what's on the agenda, in the Camaro pace car. And if he has done so or is doing so, he will then return to the starting line for pictures and press interviews. In the interim, here are the standings as they finished. Number two, the winner, Mario Andretti, the STP Oil Treatment Special from Nazareth, Pennsylvania. Number 48, Dan Gurney, driving the Olsenite Eagle, came in second. Dan is from Santa Ana, California. Number one, Bobby Unser, the Bardal Special, from Albuquerque, New Mexico, finished third. Number nine, Mel Kenyon, the Crony Grain Transport Special, Mel from Lebanon, Indiana, came in fourth. Number 44, Joe Leonard from San Jose, California, driving the City of Daytona Beach Special, finished fifth. Number 92, a rookie, Peter Revson, the Brabham Repco from New York City, sixth. Number 66, Mark Donahue, driving the Sunoco Simonite Special from Media, Pennsylvania, finished seventh. Number six, A.J. Foyt, trying desperately for his fourth 500 win, driving the Sheraton Thompson Special, finished eighth. Number 21, Larry Dixon, the Brian Heating and Cooling Special from Marietta, Ohio, finished ninth. And number 97, Bobby Johns in the Wagner Lockheed Brake Fluid Special from Miami, Florida, finished 10th. Andretti's winning time was 3 hours, 7 minutes, 14 and 71 hundred seconds. His speed, a new record, 160.218 miles an hour. Bobby Unser's speed last year was 152.882. And now Don Davidson will be standing by to give us some information of his, a recap of the race in just 60 seconds. Now stay tuned for the greatest spectacle in racing. Alongside me is Donald Davidson for his final appearance today. Trust he'll join us again next year. God willing, we'll all be here, Don. Pardon me for stepping on your foot. I'm sure you must have some interesting comments. This is rather a first for a number of people, for Clint Bronner and Jim McGee and for Granatelli and for Mario and the whole gang.
19: That's right, Sid. I think probably Clint Bronner is really the unsung hero of the trio there. He came so close to winning it on several occasions. He almost had it in 1961 with Eddie Sachs. That was another of those 197-lap affairs. Mario becomes the first man ever to finish last one year and win it the next year. There are four people that I can find that did finish in both positions, but never from last to first. Jimmy Bryan finished first in 58 and was last the following year, and others that finished both first and last in their career were Bobby Unser, Hattie Wilcox, and Bill Cummings. I think this is the first time that Rollo Volstead, car owner, has ever had a car that's finished the race. The closest that he would come was in 1965 when Len Sutton, who's sitting us alongside here, did 177 laps, I believe it was, in 1965. So there's a car owner that actually got his first checkered flag. I think I'd like to congratulate all the drivers and also the crew around the circuit. I think that this was a magnificent broadcast. I was outside listening to it on the radio, had a lot of comments, and I think it was just wonderful.
20: Thank you, Don. Any other firsts today, since you're winding up with firsts? First time I've seen that new coat you have on. Does it go back in the morning?
19: Let's see. No, I own this one. Mario Andretti, of course, would be the first Italian-born driver to win the race since Ralph De Palmer, who I believe was born in Milan and moved to this country at an early age. And he, of course, won the 1915 race.
20: Donald, thank you very much. And you'll be hearing from Don during the year if you take the USAC newspaper.
19: That's right, the United States Auto Club. Yes, the United States Auto Club weekly newspaper. Of course, that USAC is the sanctioning body for the 500. We do run approximately 150 races per year, including the National Championship Trail. So all of these drivers will be battling now for the National Championship, which Mario Andretti naturally leads by virtue of his victory here today.
20: Good publicity, man. You took advantage of an audience here, Don. Very good.
19: Thank you very much, Steve.
20: Thank you. Donald Davidson, who will see us again next year, I'm sure. Well, you've heard it yourself, the 1969 500 now in the record books here at Indianapolis. Mario Andretti, the winner, in a Hawk turbocharged Ford engine equipped with Autolite spark plugs. And eight of the 13 finishers, including positions 1, 2, 3, 4, and 5, are equipped with...

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1: Right, Sid, and we're up here in the North Pits with what I consider one of the great and most courageous drivers on the track, and I know everyone listening to the broadcast here at the track tonight, today know that I am speaking of Mel Kenyon. Mel, just a fabulous job, fella.
2: Thank you very much. The race car worked beautifully. The engine ran almost 230 degrees the whole race. Towards the end, when I started speeding it up, it went to 240, but as far as running is concerned, it ran beautiful, and every time they gave me a position change, I said, we got another one, Lord, and we really did all right.
1: You were getting a board up there right at the last of the race saying pass one, pass Unser. And you were really trying. Unser, I think, knew that because he could see your board, too.
2: Yes, he looked in the mirror, and he went just as fast as he could, and I think he stopped one lap too soon.
1: You received, I think, some unofficial good news, and that was that instead of finishing fourth unofficially, and we'll have to check out the tapes, they have you now third.
2: Yes, that's what the crew told me, and it seems like it's now true. I hope the tapes prove it out.
1: Mel, you and your brother Don have worked very hard. Sonny Yates, of course, your team driver, did an excellent job today. It's a shame that he couldn't have gone the full 200, but I know you're tired. You've got blisters on your hands. You're soaked. Get back, get a good shower, rest for a while. We'll see you at the victory dinner tomorrow night.
2: Thank you very much.
1: Thank you, Mel Kenyon from Lebanon, Indiana. A great competitive driver on the board, finished fourth, but unofficially now, we have a change to third. Back to you, Sid.
0: Thank you, Chuck, and anyone else you find who care to talk with us who finished in this great classic today, we'd be happy to hear from. Lou Palmer has the fantastic Dan Gurney, who 2 years in a row has been a bridesmaid. Come in, Lou.
3: Brilliant. Hey, we're standing by here, and I'm afraid missing cue and chatting idly with Dan Gurney, and I'll say it anyway. Congratulations, Dan, and what was it really like? Your engine seemed to work the way you wanted, but I wasn't there, and you were. How was the race for you today?
4: Well, we're very proud. We did beat a lot of good men, a lot of good cars, and I must congratulate Mario. We're in a little bit of a rut, finishing second. We even qualified in the same position that we did last year. We did have some problems. I'd rather not talk about them. I'm very proud of our crew, and the car handled very well. The tires worked beautifully.
3: All right. What about stock block configuration? Is that the thing to do?
4: Well, I feel that if we had about 366 cubic inches, as the stock cars are going to have, then you'd see some racing.
3: All right. The meaning here is that you could have better factory participation because they're going to be working on that anyway.
4: Yeah. And you could race the turbos. Right now, as soon as they get straight, they're going away from it.
3: Okay, now, you had also made, I believe, the decision to back off on your international commitment and concentrate on American racing. Do we look to see you a great deal on the championship circuit this year?
4: Well, I'm planning to make the championship road races and the Can-Am Series.
3: Very good, and good luck to you in both, and thank you for spending time with us. Dan Gurney, the All-American Eagle team. Dan Gurney, here with us in the garage area. Now, back to you, Sid, in the tower.
0: All right, Lou, and if you find anyone else down there, and when I say find, I mean that. We have a few hundred thousand people who haven't left the grounds milling about, making this a full day indeed, and they're naturally talking to various drivers themselves. We'll be back for more wind-up, and we have a lot more to give you in just a moment. Now stay tuned for the greatest spectacle in racing. To Control Tower, once again, Sid Collins here along with Len Sutton and John DeCamp. And we're going to give you all the information pertinent to the conclusion of this race. There seems to be some question, perhaps, about one of the time figures we gave earlier, so I'm going to send someone down to the timer's floor and check it out for you. John, will you take over, please?
5: Sid, officially, according to the timer's floor information we have, the race took 3 hours, 11 minutes, and 15 seconds and was about 8 miles per hour faster than it was last year. I clocked Mario Andretti, incidentally, on his 199th lap. He was running 156.794 miles an hour. There were 13 cars running when the race was won by Mario Andretti. The 13 cars were Andretti, Gurney, Unser, Kenyon, Leonard, Revson, Donahue, Foyt, Dixon, Johns, Malloy, Sessions, and Snyder. After them in order, those were the first 13 finishers, after them in order, it was car 42, Dennis Hulm in 14th, car 90, Mike Mosley in 15th, car 59, Sonny Yates, 16th, in 17th spot, car 15, Bud Tingelstad, in 18th place, number 82, Roger McCluskey, in 19th place, car number 12, Gordon Johncock, in 20th place, 95, Jack Brabham, in 21st place, car 4, Lloyd Ruby, who led the race briefly, in 22nd place, car 29, Arnie Knepper, who spun in the main stretch today and was out of the race, in 23rd spot, car 22, Wally Dallenbach, another leader in the race temporarily, in 24th spot, car 67, Leroy Yarborough, who had a tough time getting away from the starting line, but raced up as far as 8th or 9th at one time early in the race. In 25th place, car number 62, which was driven by George Fulmer and was finally black flagged from the race. In 26th spot, car 57, Carl Williams. In 27th spot, car 36, Johnny Rutherford. In 28th spot, car number 8, Gary Bettenhausen. In 29th spot, car 38, Jim McElreath, who went out with his engine room on fire. In 30th spot, car 45, Ronnie Bucknam. In 31st spot, car 98, Bill Vukovich. In 32nd spot, car 40, Art Pollard. And in 33rd spot, Bruce Walkup in car number 16. The official time on the race, Sid, 3 hours, 14 minutes, 15 seconds, and 71 one-hundredths. The average speed, 156.867 miles an hour. The speed average last year was 152.882 miles an hour. Okay, Sid, that's the rundown and the official word from the timing floor below on the time. And by the way, three of last year's top 10 also finished in the top 10 today. Bobby Unser today was last year's winner, the third place finisher today. Dan Gurney finished second both years, and Mel Kenyon was third last year and fourth this year.
0: Len, so nobody will think I'm giving any trouble where it shouldn't be. What's that say right there in the microphone?
4: Correction from the timing floor.
0: Thank you. We have had quite a few corrections today, so everybody won't think that Len and I and John are as confused as we may sound. I think it may be the teletype transmission, don't you? Is that possible, John? You're an engineer, for a graduate from Purdue. Could that make that do that?
5: I think it's very possible.
0: Must be it. Anyway, one thing we've had right on the teletype is where we are. This is Indianapolis, and the time that John DeCamp gave is at the moment correct. The speed was 156.867, not the 160.218 which we were given before. We'll be back now in 1 minute. Now stay tuned for the greatest spectacle in racing. We have Gary Bettenhausen standing by in the South Pit, and we'll hear from him in just a moment. This final segment of our broadcast is brought to you by Goodyear, maker of the custom wide tread polyglass tire. If it doesn't say Goodyear, it can't be polyglass. And by Autolite spark plugs, batteries, filters, shock absorbers, and complete ignition systems. 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Now to talk with Gary, here's Lou Palmer.
3: All right, Sid, we've moved our remote amplifier a bit down from Dan Gurney's garage, and we have now here Gary Bettenhausen. And in fact, what I'd like to do is try maybe kind of a Mickey Mouse arrangement here. I'm going to try and slip a transistor radio over to Gary's ear and try and prevent feedback. And I know you two have high regard for each other, and maybe you could talk a bit about the race. To get started, though, Gary, the theory here that I have been aware of in the past is you come here the first year and you don't win. You are a rookie and you learn the track. The second year, you really make the experience, and the third year, the bid. Well, now, this is your second year. Is there anything to that, or could this have been the all-out, let's go and do it?
6: Well, without a doubt, if the weather had been a little bit cooler, I'm sure that we probably could have won the race. Because of the fact that the weather was so hot, I ran about 215 or 220 degrees right from the second lap on. My second lap in the race was 166 miles an hour, and the car ran hot, so I ran easy after that to try and keep the engine cool, but evidently it wasn't enough, and the thing did burn a piston.
3: Okay, now that's saying it the way it is. The weather, though it appeared to the fans, to me, to all of us, a beautiful day, took its toll.
6: Yes, it's actually too hot of a day for racing for the type of engine that we're running today. We actually 180 degree water temperature would be ideal, and we were about 30 to 40 degrees over that.
3: Right. Now let's try our pseudo Atwater Kent arrangement here. Sid, are you standing by? I think maybe Gary can get a word or two with you.
0: Let's try that. Gary, can you hear us up here?
6: Yes, I can, Sid.
0: Wonderful. Len, say hello to Gary Bettenhaus. Len Sutton alongside me, Gary.
7: Well, Gary, we've talked a lot this month and talked a lot about your racing and your father's racing. I know that you are hoping to do the big thing one day, and that would be, of course, to win this race. And are you as disappointed as I know that you should be, that you must be?
6: Yes, Len, because I really felt this morning before the race started that I had an excellent chance of winning the race today, and I knew that it was just a matter of whether we could run all day long. And once I got into fourth position, I knew that all the cars running ahead of me were Fords, and I had kind of hoped or anticipated that the Fords would have more problems in the offies. Well, as it turned out, they didn't, so it was my mistake.
7: Well, I know that from here on in, Gary, they will not be comparing you necessarily and saying, can you reach the status of your father? Because I think today you proved that you can drive race cars here with the best of them and could very possibly have won it. Thank you again, Gary Bettenhaus.
6: Well, thank you, Len.
7: I believe that a couple of very good points as far as our winner is concerned here today, Mario Andretti. He was the shortest and the lightest man to start this race. 5'6", 135 pounds. It shows that a package of dynamite can be put together in a small package. I believe that another point, the starting position number two, there have been 9 winners come from that position, which is 2 better than any other. And now it's been 10 races starting from the number two position. So if I ever had to start this race again, I think I'd be shooting for number two starter. Back to you, Sid.
0: We only had 14 minutes of yellow light today, 8 minutes for Jim McElreath's car, which caught on fire, and 6 minutes for Arnie Knepper, who spun by the pit entrance. He was born in Trieste, Italy, began his racing career in nearby Ancona, driving Formula Junior cars. That was back in 1953, and Mario was only 13 years old then. His first race in this country was in 1958, driving modified stock cars. He drove these with much success, winning over 20 races during the next 3 years. And he has a couple of youngsters who might be driving little Formula midgets one of these days, too, pretty soon. Michael's 6 years of age, and Jeffrey is 5. Wife Deanne, I trust, was here today. I didn't see her this morning in the crowd, but did we hear her in Victory Lane or not? You saw her in front there, John?
5: Said she was riding around in the Camaro pace car after the race and sitting out with Mario as he talked on the public address system right here at the finish line.
0: Great. And February 28 is his birthday. That's almost a leap year, lad, but he's still 29 years of age. In 1940, as Len mentioned, 5'6", and 138 pounds. Kind of goes back, doesn't it, Len, to the days when fellows like Jimmy Bryan were hustling cars around the dirt in Arizona. You don't have to be a big brawny guy anymore to push a race car around if Mario can do this at that size, do you?
7: I would say that it's proof that these cars are not only easier to drive, but I think they're safer. This was Let's talk about a safe race today with a new speed of 4 miles an hour faster than last year. It proves that these cars can be driven fast but safe, and that racing is safer today than it's ever been because of the modern techniques, the different safety equipment that they have. It really proves it, and we have had a wonderful race here today.
0: Now, tomorrow night before the victory banquet, we have to vote, those of us on the committee, and there are a pretty goodly number on the committee, by the way, officials and press, radio, television, and so on, for the Rookie of the Year. And John DeCamp and I were looking over these names. We have Bruce Walkup as a rookie today, meaning his first 500. Sonny Yates, George Fulmer, Mark Donahue, and Pete Revson. Kind of narrows down to 2, doesn't it, John?
5: I think it does, because Walkup got about 1 lap in. Both Revson and Donahue are excellent candidates, and I certainly wouldn't know which one to vote for, and I'm glad I don't have to. Revson finished in 6th place. Donahue finished in 7th. Revson had his automotive problems early in the race and had to sit out several laps. Donahue had his late in the race and had to sit out several laps. I have recorded 4 pit stops for Revson. For Donahue, I also have recorded 4 pit stops. Donahue, incidentally, was driving a 4-wheel Loa, and Revson was driving a Repco Brabham. Revson had done a good job before Brabham got to the track and getting car 95 up to pretty good speed. Then Brabham came and took it over. Revson moved into car 92 and had a little bit of problem qualifying, winding up as the slowest qualifier. So I think Revson should get a lot of consideration for Rookie of the Year with his sixth-place finish, driving from that 33rd starting place.
0: Another consideration, though, John, not taking any sides either way, just some more information, is the fact that they based this decision on the man's appearance and ability and performance during the entire month. Now, Donahue qualified fourth, right behind a pretty hot front row, and Revson qualified 33rd. That'll be thrown in the hat to mix up a little bit, too. But I think both the boys, as far as personal character is concerned, which is also another consideration, sportsmanship and attitude, really a toss-up. Two very fine fellas, indeed. And we're lucky to have men of that quality, along with Fulmer, who's a great guy, Sonny Yates, and Bruce Walker. We had five very exemplary rookies. Wouldn't you agree, Len?
7: Yes, I would. A fine crop of rookies. Not too many. We usually will have an average of around seven or eight, and, of course, five is a lot less. I'm just wondering if we've had any late word on Mel Kenyon and Bobby Unser as that third or fourth place finish. Of course, is it still unofficial, or has there been any word on that?
0: Well, everything's unofficial, really, till 8 o'clock tomorrow morning. What do you have, John?
5: Sid, I watched them give the checkered flag to both Kenyon and Unser. They gave the checkered flag to Unser clearly as the third place finisher. Then they gave the checkered flag to Kenyon as the fourth place finisher. I could tell from the numbers, and of course, as you say, it's unofficial until tomorrow, no matter what the order of the checkered flag dropping is. But after Kenyon got the checkered flag, they waved the checkered flag for everybody, so that means, as near as I can figure, that no newcomers will be initiated into the 100-mile-an-hour club after this particular race, because I think all of the drivers in the race of the first four finishers, Andretti, Gurney, Unser, and Kenyon, already were in the 100-mile-an-hour club. There won't be any new initiates after the race today, because the checkered flag dropped and the race was effectively stopped at that point, with Leonard, Revson, Donahue, Foyt, Dixon, Johns, Malloy, Sessions, and Snyder still running.
0: You know, Jim McGee is the co-crew chief mechanic of this car. Clint Brawner has been called chief mechanic for so long with Mario and the rest of that group. Jimmy Bryan, he brought A.J. Foyt here, Eddie Sachs, and many other fine drivers. But Jim McGee is also the co-chief mechanic on the car, and he came here first in 1963, heading for Indianapolis to go racing full-time. After spending 3 weeks in May of 63 here trying to get a chance to help one of the Indy teams, he headed back to Boston. And at 29 years of age, I think Jim McGee's future success is really assured now with this co-win with Clint Brawner today. We'll be back and talk about Clint now in a few minutes, but Luke Walton says he has Bobby Unser, last year's winner, standing by. Come in, Luke.
8: Here we are in Bobby Unser's garage, and there's a crowd of people in here surrounding this very popular driver. Let's see if we can get a few words from Bobby. Bobby, this is as far as we can reach over here. Could you lean over just a little?
9: Yeah.
8: How about this race today, Bobby? Was it any different from last year?
9: Well, I'd say it was. I didn't win it. That's the first big difference I can see right away.
8: You look a little tired after driving the race, Bobby. Were you more tired today than last year?
9: Yes, I'd say I'm probably three or four times as tired as I was last year. My car just didn't handle all day. I had trouble with it. I've had trouble with it all month as far as that goes, and I kept hoping I'd fix it, and it just didn't get fixed. It just doesn't handle properly, and like I say, it just got worse and worse and worse, and pretty soon I ended up spending more time in the pits than I was in the racetrack, I thought, for a while.
8: Now, if you had it to do all over again starting May 1, what changes would you make in your planning and your arranging and preparation for the race, Bobby?
9: Well, I'd get the car fixed where it handled. That'd be the first thing to do.
8: How would you do that? Could you give us some more little details about what was wrong with the car?
9: If I knew how to do it, I wouldn't run the race the way I did. I wouldn't look the way I do sitting here right now, believe me.
8: How about in the future? You going to keep on racing all season on the circuit?
9: Oh, yes, I'll keep running. We have four different cars, Bob Rookie does, and we'll either find out what's wrong with this one or get another car. We have other cars that are very good cars, and we keep thinking that the four-wheel drive is the answer here. I still believe it. It's just that whatever it is that I can't find is the difference between my car going faster than it or my car going a lot faster, that's all.
8: Bobby, would you say that the heat had any effect on your driving today? Was it hot out there?
9: Well, yes, it was hot, but I'm pretty well geared up for that. The heat didn't slow me down or bother me in any way. I think it slowed the race cars down some, but it didn't slow me down personally. The only thing that slowed me down is the car just doesn't handle good. That's just that simple.
8: We're disappointed too, Bobby. A lot of good luck to you in the future.
9: Well, thank you very much.
8: We have been talking with Bobby Unser right in the middle of Bobby Unser's garage, and now back to the tower and Sid.
0: All right, Luke, very, very well done, as always. Well, they're already adding today's drivers to the long, exciting history of the 500. Congratulations go once again to another winner, Mario Andretti this time, in his Hawk Ford, equipped with Autolite spark plugs. This moment is the result of months of hard work, of building and testing and rebuilding and testing again, which is one reason why Indy machines can cost $50,000 or more to build. And with so much at stake, every piece of equipment had to come through. Just one failure, and everything would have been wasted. And that's why Mario Andretti and seven of the other finishers chose Autolite spark plugs, like the ones you buy. Now, why Autolite spark plugs in a $50,000 racing machine? Because there are no better plugs, not at any price. Shouldn't this kind of spark plug be in your kind of car? Take a tip from Mario Andretti and other Indy drivers. Ask for Autolite, the only name you need know for spark plugs, batteries, filters, shock absorbers, and complete ignition systems. Well, we got around to Jim McGee, and I want to mention about Clint Brawner here, gentlemen, if we can. National championship wins, 44. Five national championship titles. He had pole positions here, twice with Eddie Sachs and twice with Mario Andretti. And 22 of the national championship wins with Mario. He had a win with, well, wins with Jimmy Bryan in 1954, 56, and 57. And national championships with Mario in 65 and 66. Clint Brawner, you've worked with many mechanics, Len Sutton, has done just about everything right except today, and he did it today, finally. He'd never won the 500 before. Now he did that.
7: Clint is a very sincere person. I believe that he works hard, he works diligently, and he, of course, was wanting this win very badly for himself, for his crew, and, of course, for his driver, Mario Andretti. Always a very dedicated person, and, of course, we're happy for him.
0: John, you passed me this paper. Have we had another change here, another correction on the standings?
5: Yes, yes, we did, Sid. I didn't get a chance to pick out all of the changes, but I noted a couple of them. For instance, the official teletype list you have in your hand shows that Wally Dallenbach finished in 22nd spot instead of 23rd place. And another change, I believe, moved Dennis Holm around a notch or two, or Mike Mosley. I had Mosley in 15th spot as I took it off the pylon unofficially, but this gives Mosley in a different spot, said maybe 13th.
0: That's correct on here. I don't know if it's correct. Well, actually, we're sure, reasonably sure, that Andretti won this race. And the standings verify that fact. Let's stop there. And Gurney came in second, and Unser came in third, okay? Because today they had many difficulties, and I'm sure, not trying to stick the timers and scores, there's some problem that perhaps was far beyond their control. They've done such a fantastic job here, very truly. For every year today, we had some problems in communication, but we trust that you still were with us all day and not overly confused. So now in less than 4.5 hours, we've run the gamut of emotions with you from my happiest moment of each year when I greet you in the morning until now, my saddest when I say goodbye reluctantly. And for all of us here in Indianapolis, I say goodbye till next year. This annual visit on May 30 has made me feel rather a part of your family. And you millions of race fans to me are part of mine, although I shall certainly never meet all of you personally. This has been my 22nd visit with you from this, the world's greatest race course, and God willing, we'll spend a quarter of a century together come 1972. For those younger members of our audience who have joined us sometime since the beginning of our traditional broadcast visits with you back in 1948, we're pleased that you're becoming race fans, too, and many of you have been for many years. I consider these fellows who race the bravest of all, the most remarkable of all athletes. We ask you to dial in next year, and let's ride with them once again. You can be sure every man who drove today is already thinking a year ahead to May 1st when the track is open for practice. So the over 300,000 fans are making their way or have made it toward the exit gates, and these acres are a clearing of humanity. This appeared to be our biggest crowd ever. Auto racing is in a real boom. Indianapolis is the hub of the expanding wheel of this sport. Acknowledgements are very much in order again this day. Thanks first to my able producer, Bill Dean, on this his 19th year as my right arm in the booth. To Russ Arnold, Chief Technical Director, and his amazing crew, 18 years at our control panel switcher to all remote points was Johnny Walters. With him today, Elmer Walls and Charles Peebles. Paul Dunahigh was here to help us. Russ, Elmer, Charlie, and Paul have taken off their rookie stripes, which they normally put on a new car. And thank you, gentlemen, for a great job. Also, thanks to all the other engineering help all over these grounds. To Turn 1, Mike Ahern, Howdy Bell, Doug Zink, Ron Carroll, Jim Shelton on remote points in the pits. Chuck Marlow, Luke Walton, and Lou Palmer, who also fought the scene in Victory Lane. For his memory, never failing, Donald Davidson. Chief Statistician, John DeCamp, here in the booth. Scorers, Bill Fliedemeyer and Bill Lamb and their staff. Thanks to Ted Harding and Tim and Mike Harding, to John Fugate, another rookie with us this year who came through in fine fashion. We certainly miss our friend Bob Myers, hearing us today, who spent 17 years with us prior to a current illness. We hope he's feeling better. Our director, Gil Berry, on this, his, and Madeline's 33rd wedding anniversary. One for each car in the race, right, Gil? And one more, and very important to all of us, racing authority, Len Sutton, whom I trust, now heads back to Portland, Oregon for a cool summer and a snowy, cold winter. Right, Leonard?
7: It's never cold in Portland. Never, it's never. Wonderful weather. Mm. But it will be enjoyable to come back again next year for, I don't know how they can do it, but another great race, one that probably will be even greater than this. Sid, thanks so much for having me with you again this year. We've had a great race.
0: We look forward to your return, Len. Thanks also to the Armed Forces Radio Service for their arrangements in reaching our troops in Vietnam and also every military base in the world. Over 950 stations joined us today, including the Canadian Broadcasting Corporation, Mexico, Voice of America, etc. And Len, I should have said to you, and I mean it, your best job with us since you started. Great job today.
7: Thank you, Sid.
0: Appreciate it. Certainly would enjoy hearing from you. Your mail will tell us where you've listened. Just write to Sid Collins, Indianapolis Motor Speedway, Indianapolis, Indiana. Especially, we'd like to hear from you overseas. Just write to me at the Speedway, Indianapolis. This broadcast origination from the Master Control Tower at the Indianapolis Motor Speedway. Now, this final thought for the winner, written by author William Thackeray, certainly applies to Mario Andretti and to Clint Bronner and to Andy Granatelli. And I wrote this a few days ago, so it happens to apply by coincidence. Let the man who must make his fortune remember this. To attack is the only secret. Dare, and the world will yield. Or if it beats you sometimes, dare it again, and it will finally succumb. This final segment was sponsored by Autolite spark plugs, batteries, filters, shock absorbers, and complete ignition systems. 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If it doesn't say Goodyear, it can't be polyglass. Now, on next May 30, this is Sid Collins, wishing you good morning, good afternoon, good evening, depending upon where in the world you are right now. We're here at the Indianapolis Motor Speedway, at the crossroads of America. Bye. 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

0: This is First to the Flag, a chance to catch up with the stars of the NTT IndyCar Series and share their stories, insights, and experiences about their first major open wheel victory. Here's Nick Yeoman.
1: Hello, and thanks for joining us for a special presentation from the IndyCar Radio Network. I'm Nick Yeoman, and this is First to the Flag, where we sit down with some of IndyCar's best drivers to take a look back at their first career IndyCar win, with broadcast highlights helping to tell the story. Today, we'll venture back to June 2, 2013 for Race 2 of the Chevrolet Indy Duel in Detroit on Belle Isle. The 2013 Izod IndyCar Series season had a slew of memorable moments, the majority of which coming in the opening handful of months. The season kicked off in the Sunshine State of Florida, as it has for so many years, where James Hinchcliffe became the newest winner in IndyCar, scoring a victory for Andretti Autosport in the Grand Prix of St. Petersburg. The surprises continued 1 month later in Long Beach, California, as A.J. Foyt Racing returned to victory lane for the first time in 11 years, and they did so with driver Takuma Sato becoming the first Japanese driver to win in IndyCar competition. And while no one was surprised that May to see Tony Kanaan finally break through, winning the 97th Indianapolis 500, to this day it's still regarded as one of the most memorable victories in the history of the Indianapolis Motor Speedway. With so many headline-grabbing performances, fans weren't sure what to expect as the series transitioned to its annual post-500 weekend in the Motor City of Detroit, where for the first time in series history, two races would be run on back-to-back days. But the surprises just kept coming as Mike Conway took Dale Coyne Racing to victory lane in race one of the Chevrolet Indy Duel in Detroit. The victory was just the second in Conway's career and only the third for Coyne's operation that started racing in American Open Wheel back in 1984. Conway would score the pole for Sunday's second race and seemed like the obvious favorite, but by the end of it, it would be a first-time winning Frenchman who would steal the show. Mike King and Davey Hamilton were on the call for IndyCar Radio for Race 2 of the Chevrolet Indy Duel in Detroit.
2: Conway to the inside in the Sonny's Barbecue car. James Jakes on the outside. Will Power is going to follow Conway through to go to second place as we go through turn number 1 and 2. A little bit of tire smoke as we see some guys lock it up in 1. But Jake Query, they're going to get safely through 1 and 2. The 25-car field heads to you in turn number 3.
3: Will Power made no bones about the fact he was going to be aggressive at the start of this race. Moving through turn number 3 now, Mike Conway as we await it, and he has Will Power a car length behind him, and just behind Will Power is James Jakes in third place.
2: Yeah, we've got a problem here on lap number 1, and you're never going to believe who it is, the exact same driver that had the issue yesterday on the opening lap, Davey Hamilton. It is A.J. Allmendinger. As the car comes to a stop, looked like he made contact with another car. The full course caution is out.
1: It would be a weekend to forget for Team Penske's A.J. Allmendinger, who would end up completing a grand total of 0 laps of the combined 140 around Belle Isle that weekend. It was no doubt a low point for the versatile driver, who would move back to NASCAR the following season after a disappointing second stint in American Open Wheel Racing. Conway would maintain the race lead and fend off multiple challenges during the first half of the event from both Will Power, who had raced his way into second, along with Simon Pagenaud, who had moved his way into third. Pagenaud had run one season in Champ Car in 2007, but appeared to be a casualty of reunification. When the Frenchman was left without a ride in 2008, he was shuffled off to sports car racing for the better part of 4 years before finally getting another full-time open-wheel shot driving for Sam Schmidt and Davey Hamilton's team. Simon would make everyone a believer in 2012, piloting his blue-and-white HP-sponsored 77 Honda to 4 podiums and a top-5 finish in the championship, and 2013 looked like it could be a breakout year. With Conway still out front in Detroit, however, Pagenaud and Power would have to deal with pressure from behind on a lap 27 restart, where one of the two would have their day ruined.
2: As we go back to Green Flag Racing, Davey, once again, Mike Conway hits the gas and pulls away.
4: We've got
2: a problem. Will Power, 6 cars in the front straight, as it was all touched off by Will Power, who seemed to get sideways, Davey, coming through turn number 1. The rear end stepped out, and we've got no less than a half dozen cars that are wadded up here on the front straight. Ryan Briscoe is involved. The 6 car of Sebastian Saavedra is involved. EJ Vizo is involved, Davey, and a whole lot of cars here on the outside wall here in turn number 1 on that restart.
4: Yeah, unfortunately, Power just got there and got loose.
2: Justin Wilson is involved, so is Alex Tagliani.
1: It was a near miss that Pagenaud says was one he actually sensed coming.
4: I've always been, for some reason, been able to avoid accidents, and I don't know what it is. I don't know why, but I seem to. I sense it. I sense the accidents coming. So I was ready, and I saw power spin, and for some reason, I went right. We touched, but it was no damage to the car. So, but yeah, I've been very fortunate my whole career.
1: With the heart-stopping moment out of the way, it was time to focus forward for Pagenaud as he'd worked through a host of cars on alternate pit strategies, and by lap 47, he had tracked down Mike Conway. After getting a great run out of turn 7, Pagenaud would set Conway up down the long, bumpy back straightaway on Belle Isle and make the pass before the apex of turn 8. From that point, it was smooth sailing for Simon in the second half of the race, but he'd need one more perfect pit stop with 15 laps to go, where the pressure was shifted off of the driver and onto the Schmidt-Hamilton crew, who were just as hungry to get the win as Pagenaud.
5: Pagenaud in. In fact, Rob Everett's telling him, warning him, really, it's going to be a short stop, a short fill, as they go. Now, there's a slight delay, but it was a short fill to sticker primary black for Simon Pagenaud.
2: Okay, so let's keep our eyes on Simon Pagenaud, Davey, and it looks like a pretty good stop there, and he is going to get out in front, yes, easily it appears. He will be out in front of both Mike Conway and Dario Franchitti.
6: Well, so far, a great stop, Mike, and I just hope enough fuel. There's, 15 laps left to go in this race, so they put 15 laps worth of fuel in and hope that they calculated it right, but he has a nice lead right now.
3: Could we have a first-time winner in the Eyes on IndyCar Series? Simon would like to say yes, but the attention's also behind him because Mike Conway is closing in, trying to get that runner-up finish, Mike.
2: Simon Pagenaud already off of turn number 6, as now we watch the battle for second continue in that same location. So it's James Yates trying to hold off Mike Conway. Pagenaud, the final lap of this race is underway, and Pagenaud is already in the interloop. Mark James, we could have a first-time winner here today at Belle Isle.
7: All of the early cautions and that multi-car pileup made this thing appear as though it was a Pier 6 brawl. Well, who's left standing at the end? A couple of turns from now, it could very well be Simon Pagenaud. Works his way through turn number 12. Mike Conway sees James Yates throw the block on him down the short straightaway. Take the winner home, Mike King.
2: The 29-year-old Frenchman, one of the nicest guys you're going to meet in his 39th start in the IndyCar Series, is the winner in the Schmidt-Hamilton number 77 HP car. And James Yates will hold on to record his career best second-place finish. Mike Conway is third on the podium for a second straight race. Congratulations to Sam Schmidt and Davey Hamilton and to a first-time winner in the IZOD IndyCar Series, Simon Pagenaud. Davey, what do you think? You're going to go to victory line here in just a couple minutes.
6: I'm going to cut out short on you guys, but I'm so excited right now. I'm so happy for, you know, the entire team, Simon. We've been working for this for a long time, and, you know, HP and Intel and all the partners with Microsoft, everybody that's joined us. And Simon's brilliant, man. Hopefully he knows how to do it. We know how to do it now, and we get more to come.
2: By the way, you're fifth in points, 29 points back. Go ahead and leave early so you can go to victory lane.
6: Thanks,
2: congratulations. Davey Hamilton's going to head to victory lane for the first time as a team owner in the IZOD IndyCar Series.
8: Congratulations, Sam. How does this feel?
9: It feels incredible. Hopefully the first of many, but this is a big hurdle for this whole team, and they've been working really hard all year. After yesterday, didn't think there was a shot in hell, but fastest race lap, the man was driving on a mission.
10: Simon Pagenaud, we knew this was coming. We knew it was just a matter of time when you got to victory lane, but what does it feel like now that you've finally done it?
4: Oh, it's such a relief, man. I mean, there's so much emotion going through the cockpit in the last two laps. It was, I had to use it. And, man, it's so sweet, so sweet. I've been working for this my whole career, and it's freaking awesome.
10: How wild was this race with so many accidents? Was it tough to get a little bit of a rhythm down?
4: We got aggressive from the get-go. The car, the HP team has done such a fantastic job overnight. We were nowhere yesterday. I mean, it was the toughest race of my life yesterday, and, you know, my engineer, they improved everything, every little bit on the car, and the car was just super fast today, and strategy was awesome. And we worked our way through at the restarts. Every restart, we just went forward, and that stint on our own was just stellar. So thanks to everybody, Honda, HP, you know, all our sponsors. This wouldn't happen without them, and very proud for Sam to bring his first win.
10: Congratulations.
4: Thank you very much.
1: The first win for Pagenaud would come in just his 30th career major open-wheel start, and he'd do it again just 9 races later on the streets of Baltimore. After winning twice more in 2014, Pagenaud would get the call of a lifetime to drive for Team Penske, and all he'd do with that opportunity was cement his legacy, winning an IndyCar championship in 2016 and the 103rd Indianapolis 500 3 years later. But as for that day in the Motor City, the first thing Simon remembers about the weekend wasn't the race at all.
4: Well, I remember the after party we had. Let me tell you, Sam Schmidt and Rick Peterson knew how to throw a party together. So we had a great party. And you know what? That was great for the team chemistry. I mean, from then on, we ended up being a threat to the big teams. And you see where they are now. So it's pretty cool to see. But I remember the last few laps, and they asked me to really push. The race was really done three quarter in during the pit sequence, where we managed to get around and push some really hard laps. I remember just giving it everything I had, and the car was really good that day. So it was a dream come true when I won that first race in 2013, because as a kid, you know, you want to be a champion, and that was one of the steps toward that.
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1: Direct from the Indianapolis Motor Speedway, the 1980 500-mile race. 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
2: It's race day, 1980. The place is the world's greatest race course, the Indianapolis Motor Speedway. This is the 64th running of the Indianapolis 500-mile race. At this moment, hundreds of thousands of spectators file into this giant and ancient speedway. As the sun began to light the eastern sky early this Indiana morning, aerial bombs shattered the stillness of the dawn and signaled the opening of the gates. For over 5 hours now, the crowd has poured through those gates. Before the green flag falls, in just over 40 minutes, the crowd is expected to swell to well over 300,000. Each year, these fans make their pilgrimage to the center of Indiana. They come from around the world. They are joined in heritage only gained by almost 7 decades of history. Many of these fans wear the bright colors reflected by the cars driven by their favorites. The grandstands, stretching for miles, are a kaleidoscope of bright color. Their spirits are high. They're here to open a new decade of racing at Indianapolis. This day is bright and blue. The temperature is 74 degrees. The forecast is for clear and sunny weather. Seconds ago, you joined race fans around the world. At this moment, the sounds of Indianapolis beam out from transmitters across the United States. Shortwave transmitters and satellites fling our words across the oceans and around the globe. You join us in a singular experience. The world's largest radio network combines you, the race fan from afar, with those gathered here at the Speedway. I'm Paul Page, and I'm proud to serve you once again as the voice of the 500. I'm speaking to you from the Master Control Tower, 5 stories above the starting line. Below me, last-minute preparations are being made to the steel and aluminum thoroughbreds that now sit quiet in their respective areas. Their glittering silence belies that raw power that is beneath the bright paint and chrome. It is from this tower that we will coordinate the 1980 broadcast of the 500. The race driver does not win alone. We two on the broadcast work as a team. In our booth today, we have the finest race broadcasting talent in the world. John DeCamp is standing by to keep you up to date on the field scoring. Donald Davidson, with his almost photographic memory of 500 facts, stands by to link the past with this day and further enrich the traditions of the 500. Behind a large glass window, Tom Alibrandi, our master technician, is poised over a massive electronics console. He is ready to switch at any spot on these grounds as needed. 3 weeks ago, racers began the trek to Indianapolis for this once-a-year meeting. From the outset, it became clear that Johnny Rutherford was seeking a third 500-mile race victory. His bright yellow chaparral challenged the other 98 entries each day with the fastest speeds. Then, the day before time trials were to open, a young rookie named Tim Richmond pushed the nose of his car above the speeds that Rutherford had, and he looked as if he might, in his first year at the Speedway, sit on the front row in the pole position. There was a short practice session before the time trials opened, but it was too long for Tim Richmond. He crashed his beautiful number 21. Tim was uninjured, but the car was badly damaged. His dreams of a pole at Indianapolis were lost. At the conclusion of the first day of time trials, almost half of the 33 positions were filled, and Johnny Rutherford sat on the pole with a qualifying speed of 192.256 miles an hour. The entire front row was made up of former 500 winners. Roger Rager qualified on the inside of row 4, the same row as A.J. Foyt. Then came a surprise. This rookie that was faster than Foyt was driving a car with a stock block engine. The engine came from a school bus. The second day of time trials was slow with only 3 qualifiers despite clear weather. The third qualifying day was rained out. When the last day of the trials opened, the runs came fast and furious. By the middle of the afternoon, the 33 positions were full, and within the final 2.5 hours, 7 cars were bumped from the field. They were not fast enough. The field held 7 former winners, 23 veterans, 10 rookies. There are 24 Cosworth V8s, 3 Offenhausers, 2 Drake Goosen Sparks, and 4 stock block engines. When the green flag falls, they will surge forward with over 25,000 horsepower. We are at the Indianapolis Motor Speedway. We're down below on the main straightaway. The cars are now pushed into position. They have been given their final opportunities to warm their engines, and in just a few moments, they will be commanded to restart them once again. Only that command will send these 33 drivers and their crews on a 500-mile journey toward, hopefully, fame and fortune. Here to help with the broadcast today, helping especially with the scoring, is John DeCamp. Good morning, John.
0: Good morning, Paul.
2: What can we expect from you? What kind of information will you be giving us this morning?
0: Paul, we've got that wonderful television monitor hooked into the computer, and we're hopeful that we're going to be able to be hooked up all day as we were last year. We'll give the top 10 runners every 10 laps if there is time for that, and we'll give all of the runners every 40 laps if there is time for that. It's a long process, and we're not always certain it'll all fit in, but we'll do that. We'll also watch for all kinds of sidelights around the track. We'll be hopeful that we can feed you other information, cars that have dropped out of the race, the space between the front runners, the first car, the second car, things like that, lengths of pit stops, all kinds of things that I hope there is time for.
2: John DeCamp will look forward to those reports. Once again, for those of you that keep charts, we will attempt to give you the first 10 positions every 10 laps. We will attempt to give the entire field, both on and off the race course, every 100 miles or every 40 laps. So if your charts are set in that order, everything should run smoothly, with this qualification that if there is action on the track that begs it at the moment that we are coming upon one of those intervals, we will cover the action and then try and come back and cover the scoring. Donald Davidson is here with us too. He has that remarkable memory. Donald Davidson, how is the 64th running of the 500 shaping up historically?
3: Well, Paul, as you know, I live within walking distance of the track, and as I strolled over this morning, I noticed that the atmosphere among the crowd seemed to be happier than I remembered it in years, and it's a beautiful day, and everybody's ready to go racing. I'm just looking down the stats here in front of us, and I've noticed that the composite Indianapolis 500 driver this year is 37 years old and 26 days. And we have the 10 rookies. Their average age is almost 32, 31 years, 11 months, and 7 days. And of the starting field, 28 of the drivers are over the age of 30, 11 are over the age of 40, and 4 are over the age of 45. And there is a record today, Paul, that one of the oldest records in the book could be broken. Between 1911 and 1922, Ralph DePalma led 613 laps. If Al Unser can lead 80 laps today and A.J. Foyt could lead 91, they would both surpass Ralph DePalma.
2: Thank you, Donald Davidson. Now, stay tuned for the greatest spectacle in racing. And now here is the lineup for the 64th running of the Indianapolis 500-mile race. We will give them to you row by row, the car number, the driver's name, his hometown, the name of the car, and the configuration of the machine. The first row, number 4, Johnny Rutherford from Fort Worth, Texas. The car is the Pennzoil Chaparral. It is a Chaparral powered by a Cosworth. The center of the front row, number 12, Mario Andretti from Nazareth, Pennsylvania. The Essex Penske. 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The outside of the first row, car number 11, Bobby Unser, Albuquerque, New Mexico, the Norton Spirit, a PC9 powered by a Cosworth. The second row, number 35, Spike Gelhausen from Speedway, Indiana, the Winton Sales Special, a PC7 powered by a Cosworth. The center of the second row, number 7, Jerry Sneva from Spokane, Washington, the Huggers Beverage Holder Special, a Lola powered by a Cosworth. Number 1, the defending champion, Rick Mears from Bakersfield, California, the Gould Charge, a PC9 powered by a Cosworth. The third row, number 15, Johnny Parsons Jr. of Indianapolis, Indiana, the Wind Special, a Lightning powered by an Offie. Number 10, Poncho Carter from Brownsburg, Indiana, the Alex Excellent Food Special, a PC7, powered by a Cosworth. The outside of the third row, number 5, Al Unser, from Albuquerque, New Mexico, The Longhorn Racing Longhorn, it is powered by a Cosworth. The fourth row, car number 66, Roger Rager, a rookie from Mound, Minnesota. 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It is a Wildcat. 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Number 23, Jim McElreath from Arlington, Texas. 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The outside of the fourth row, car number 14, A.J. Foyt Jr. from Houston, Texas. The Gilmore Racing Team, a Parnelli, powered by a Cosworth. The fifth row, car number 40, Tom Bagley from Center Hall, Pennsylvania. The Kent Oil Special, a Wildcat, powered by a Cosworth. Number 95, Larry Cannon from Danville, Illinois. The Craco Car Stereo Special, a Wildcat, powered by a four-cylinder Drake Goosen Sparks engine. The outside of the fifth row is car number 26, Dick Ferguson, a rookie from Los Angeles, California, in the Amsoil Special, a PC6, powered by a Cosworth. We'll continue with the sixth row in a moment. We continue the lineup now with the sixth row. On the inside, number 25, Danny Angayas from Costa Mesa, California. The Interscope Panasonic Special, it is a P6B. 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Number 20, Gordon Johncock of Coldwater, Michigan. The North American Van Lines Pace Sitter, a PC6, powered by a Cosworth. The outside of the sixth row, number 96, Don Whittington. He is a rookie from Fort Lauderdale, Florida. The Sun System Special, a PC7 powered by a Cosworth. The seventh row, car number 21, Tim Richmond, a rookie from Ashland, Ohio. The Uno Q95 Star Cruiser, a PC7 powered by a Cosworth. Number 70, Gordon Smiley, a rookie from Garland, Texas. The Valvoline Patrick Racing Team Special, a Phoenix powered by a Cosworth. The outside of the seventh row, number 16, George Snyder from Houston, Texas. The Gilmore Racing Team Special, a Parnelli powered by a Cosworth. The eighth row, number 29, Billy Engelhart, a rookie from Madison, Wisconsin. The Master Lock Special, it is a McLaren powered by a Cosworth. Number 44, Greg Leffler, a rookie from Winchester, Indiana. The StarCraft RV, a Lola, powered by a Cosworth. Number 18, Dennis Firestone, a rookie from Gardena, California. 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We'll continue with the lineup after this.
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2: Here are the final three rows of the 11 rows of three. The ninth row, number 99, Hurley Haywood, a rookie from Jacksonville, Florida. 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Number 48, Mike Mosley from Fallbrook, California. 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Number 94, Bill Whittington, a rookie from Fort Lauderdale, Florida. 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The 10th row, number 38, Jerry Carl from Manchester, Pennsylvania. 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Number 8, Dick Simon from San Juan Capistrano, California. 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It is a Watson, powered by an Offie. The 11th row is car number 43, Tom Bigelow from Whitewater, Wisconsin. The Armstrong Mold Jiffy Mix Lola. A Lola powered by a Cosworth. Car number 46, Gary Bentenhausen from Monrovia, Indiana. The Armstrong Mold Wildcat. A Wildcat powered by a Drake Goosen Sparks engine. Number 9, Tom Sneva in the last position from Spokane, Washington. The Bonjour Action Gene Special. It is a McLaren powered by a Cosworth. Tom Sneva is not in the position he qualified. He wrecked his car after his qualification run and was therefore allowed to move to a new car, and that car was placed in the last position. Now stay tuned for the greatest spectacle in racing. Back in the Master Control Tower at the Indianapolis Motor Speedway, each year we try and find someone who can give us that extra bit of expert testimony, who has been there, who has been on the straightaway at Indianapolis, who has tasted that thrill of victory. Donald Davidson, this year we have an especially good man. His name is Roger Ward. What can you tell us about Roger before we introduce him?
3: Well, in a nutshell, Roger Ward drove in every 500-mile race here from 1951 until 1966, with the exception of 65 when he had all kinds of troubles and didn't make the race. But between 1959 and 1964, he had an incredible record, and in these years he finished first, second, third, first, fourth, and second. And I think it's rather interesting that he says that the race he enjoyed most was the one in 1960 when he apparently was going to win for the second year in a row and had to back off because a cord was showing through a tire, and he had to back off and let Jim Rathman win it. I think that's very interesting, and also there will probably be mist in his eye as he sees that winning car of Jim Rathman as apparently it's going to make a parade lap in a few minutes' time.
2: Roger Ward, we welcome you to our broadcast booth.
6: Well, thank you very much, Paul. It's a real pleasure to be here, and I've listened to this broadcast over the years, as you obviously know, and followed it with great interest.

0: is a matter of the festivities. And with us today, once again, with a roving assignment on the racetrack, is Bob Forbes. Bob?
1: Yes, Paul, we're standing down here right now close to Mrs. Holman, who will be giving those famous words. But it's a beautiful day, and it's like every race day. Thousands and thousands of people in multicolored outfits, and they're just soaking up this beautiful Indiana sunshine. And, of course, the festivities have been going all week long, and it's been just one big, huge party in the city of Indianapolis. And, of course, the 500 Festival Committee has really been working extremely hard, and they've done a super job, even though they got rained on a bit yesterday during the parade. But today, it's going to be a beautiful day. Now back to you, Paul.
0: They do a magnificent job with that parade. The fans that have come to Indianapolis that enjoy the 500 certainly have an opportunity for a number of other of excellent entertainment opportunities on the day before the 500. The grandstands are filled here at the Indianapolis Motor Speedway. It is expected the crowd will top 350,000 before this day is over. It's a magnificent spectacle here from our broadcast booth. Many of the fans have already come to their feet. Traditionally, they will stay standing until after the first several laps have gone by. In a few moments, when those engines are commanded to start, you will hear not only the roar of the engine, which we will allow you to hear unbothered by our voice, but you will hear the roar of that crowd. It's a wonderful spectacle here today at the Indianapolis Motor Speedway. Stay tuned for the greatest spectacle in racing. Now we begin the series of long traditional ceremonies that lead up to the start of this race. Let's go to the straightaway. Here is Chuck Marlowe.
2: This is the 204th day of captivity for the American hostages in Iran. As we remember them and all Americans serving the United States around the world, let us join the 400 members of the Purdue Marching Band under the direction of Algie Wright with our national anthem.

0: This magnificent crowd, brought to its feet by the national anthem, will remain standing now through the start of this race. Many of the members of the crowd sang along with the national anthem. Now back down to the straightaway, here is Jerry Baker.
1: As we approach race time, Paul, we will pause once again for just a brief moment, for the invocation is delivered by the Most Reverend Edward T. O'Mara, the Archbishop of the Roman Catholic Archdiocese of Indianapolis, a recent resident of our city, just moving here in January. Now here is His Eminence as the crowd continues to gather around here at the start-finish line. The Most Reverend Edward T. O'Mara, 58 years of age, born in St. Louis, and as I mentioned, a recent citizen of our fine community, being joined now by four members of the Purdue Band. Reverend O'Mara from New York. A brief delay, Paul, in this program here. His Eminence has taken his position now near the start-finish line on a platform just inside the retaining wall in the grassy area. Goodyear blimp floating very lazily overhead in what has turned out, Paul, from our vantage point, to be a rather hazy Sunday morning sky. Some of the blue has burned away. We see helicopters likewise circling the track at this moment. The multicolored flags of the Indianapolis Motor Speedway fluttering very gently in a breeze that I think will have little effect on the race car drivers today. Now, let's pick up the conversation from His Eminence.
2: Pleasure to introduce for our invocation today a newcomer to our area, His Excellency the Most Reverend Edward T. O'Mara, the Archbishop of Indianapolis.
3: On this Memorial Race Day, Lord God, we salute you in worship, praise, and love. During this month of May, we have been made aware that you are the God of power and might. An explosion from the center of the earth, dwarfing the intensity of even the most powerful devices invented by the genius of mankind, has reminded us all that you have built into the creation of the physical universe. Another power you have given also into being. It is the product of the inventiveness and the restlessness that you have put into the human spirit. This urge is from you, Lord God, by which we seek constantly to know more, to refashion your creation into buildings, spaceships, and even racing cars, and to push beyond existing frontiers, records, and limits over the razor's edge. In a few moments, physical force and human courage will unite in a remarkable fashion. As this happens, help us remember that all of us have and are finds its origin in you and reflects your strength and love. And when the engines are started, favor us with continued good weather and with a special mindfulness, protect and preserve from harm 33 men whose genius and daring make them eager to reach out for record and victory. And keep us all, Lord, safe in the hollow of your hand. Amen.
0: The invocation is now complete on the straightaway at Indianapolis. We return back to the straightaway. Here is Chuck Marlowe.
4: We so often forget in all our affluency and popularity and good things of life some of the people who have made it possible. We're going to pause now to honor and remember those who have served this nation with maximum sacrifice. Those who have given their lives in all wars that others might live in freedom and liberty are now honored as the Purdue Brass Quartet now plays taps.
5: To live as free women and men in America and to witness the world's greatest sporting event.

0: The Purdue Brass Quartet, the rendering of Taps in honor of Memorial Day and our war dead. Now we return to the straightaway and Lou Palmer.
1: Here on the start-finish line now, another part of ceremony heaped on ceremony. As through the overcast, the sun goes brighter. It is now that time in a blasé world when grown men have been known to cry. It is so. You will not hear my microphone open as we hear Dr. Richard Smith. He is the former soloist with the Purdue Glee Club. Heap onto the ceremony the gentleness in front of the violence of the engines that will be fired only a minute or so from now. It is that song that is part of what we are about here on a portion of Indiana. A solo of a song that is as much a part of this race, perhaps, as the man driving the pace car, the man in the booth who will be telling you about it, is back home again in Indiana.

0: back home again in Indiana, and as the song is sung, thousands of multicolor balloons are released from behind the master control tower and drift now up into the southern sky. We return to the straightaway, the most important moment of this day. Here is Luke Walton.
1: Now, race fans, the moment we've all been waiting for has arrived. And here to give the traditional command is the chairman of the board of the Indianapolis Motor Speedway, Mrs. Tony Hullman.
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3: You gentlemen!

0: the engines are started on the main stretch at Indianapolis. Each of the crews, as their engine is started, will raise their hand in the air to indicate they are ready to push off the line. All crews, all 33 at this moment, are reporting they are set and ready to go. In front of this starting field, a magnificent machine, the Pontiac Turbo Trans Am Pace Car. Behind the pace car itself, followed two other Turbo Trans Am. They now pull away, and behind them, the first row, the second row, the third row is away. Now the fourth, fifth, and sixth begin to roll. The seventh, the eighth, the ninth, the tenth row now begins to push away, and the 11th row hesitates slightly for a moment. Tom Bigelow is away. And the entire field of 33 now are on the race course. To help bring you this broadcast, we have station announcers throughout the race course. On top of a grandstand called the Southwest Vista, with a view of the entire first turn, in his 16th year of service, is Ron Carroll.
1: Paul, thank you so much. And right now, a gala parade of sight and sound enters the southwest quadrant of this great 2.5 mile oval. The screaming Cosworths, the roaring four banger offies, the growling Chevys meander past. A cheering and excited throng watches these open cockpit wonders strut their stuff. The heart beats faster, the stomach jumps, the throat gets a little dry, and sometimes even an emotional tear must be brushed aside. The curtain begins to unfold for this once-a-year drama on the world's largest stage. The actors are all here, the props are in place, the audience is anxious, for every one of these 64 shows has been different. Yes, Indianapolis, we've grown accustomed to your race. Paul?
0: The cars will travel from Ron's view across the short chute at the south end of the race course. They will come through the second turn and head for the backstretch. Watching him at that location, as he has been with our network for 19 years, is Howdy Bell.
2: Thank you very much, Paul. And I must say, I'm probably more excited than I have been in all these other previous 18 years. Our position, we are on top of the hospitality suite, which is a four-story motel-type unit. We are right at the edge of this building on the roof, looking down about 60 feet to the race course itself. We are about three-fourths of the way through this turn. The track is 60 feet wide at this juncture. It's a quarter of a mile through this turn, and they are right back into the throttle totally for sure when they reach our point. So it's a thrill for us to be here with this exciting aura that is here with us today in the electricity in the air. Back to you.
0: Touching up just above 190 miles an hour, they will accelerate down a 5/8 of a mile long backstretch. In the center of that backstretch, located in a pedestal on the inside of the race course, is our three-year announcer from that position, Bob Jenkins.
3: Good morning, Paul. Good morning, everyone around the world. Yes, this is probably the fastest part of this 2.5 mile course down the backstretch here. The stands are full, the sun is shining, it's a beautiful race day here in Indianapolis, but you know, there are those who would like for you to believe that this is the world's biggest party, and there are those who would like you to believe that most of the 300,000 people gathered here come to see the accidents and injuries. But let me assure you, there are those of us, and I would hope the large majority, who come because this is the biggest one-day sporting event in the world. This is the greatest spectacle in racing, and Paul, I think it could be the greatest in history.
0: As they leave Bob Jenkins, they head into the third turn. It's 60 feet wide. It's banked for approximately 90 miles an hour. And watching in his location on the third turn, a 15-year veteran, Doug Zink.
4: And a good morning, Paul. A sweeping panorama of color. That's what my vantage point provides me as I view the third turn from a steel and concrete structure three stories high on the outside of the track. My view includes the entire backstretch, all of turn three and portions of turn four. Throughout the day, I'll report as the drivers negotiate this turn. Similar in configuration and yet somehow different from any of the other three turns on the track. The drivers enter this turn like a swarm of bees in single file after dicing for position on the backstretch. Paul, we're looking for a good race.
0: As they head across the north chute and toward the fourth and last turn on this 2.5 mile race course, they come into the view of four-year veteran Darrell Weibel.
5: Good morning, race fans all over the world, and welcome to Turn 4. My view of the track is spectacular, no other way to say it. Our broadcast booth is at the very top of the grandstand, about two-thirds of the way through the turn. I'm facing south. To the left is Turn 3, and at one point the racers are accelerating directly toward me, drifting toward the outer wall. They dive into turn four right in front of our position and then really stand on the throttle as they head down the main stretch. It is a critical part of the racetrack because a high-speed groove takes the cars within inches of the outer wall and because pit stops are also being made coming out of this turn. We're looking for a truly great race in plenty of action today in turn four.
0: The field is on the backstretch at this moment. It is led by the beautiful Pontiac Turbo Trans Am and two other celebrity cars, and then the 11 rows of three. Many of the drivers at this moment are shifting their car side to side to heat up the tires, heat up the brakes. The pole sitter is Johnny Rutherford. What does he think of at this moment?
6: Just keeping distance from the pace car and bringing them down, and then hopefully jumping into the lead the first lap and leading everyone to the end.
0: Johnny Rutherford, who at this moment has the obligation of bringing the field down smoothly and safely toward the green flag. Roger Ward, this is a very anxious moment for those race drivers.
7: Well, actually, by now, the drivers should be really very calm. The anxious moments are those before you get in and get strapped in. Once they fire that engine and you start down the straightaway, the men become the professionals that they are, and they normally are very calm and ready to do their job.
0: Two pace cars have now dropped off. There is a sole Turbo Trans Am in front of the 11 rows of three. They are at the head of the main straightaway. We are now one lap away from the green flag. The green flag this year will be presented to these magnificent drivers by a rookie starter, though he has 20 years of flagging experience, Dwayne Sweeney. He is in the starter stand. He is acknowledging the waves of the drivers as they come down and begin the pace lap. Bobby Unser begins to surge ahead just a bit. The rows are nicely aligned, even though they need not be for yet another half a lap or so. The field comes into the view of Ron Carroll.
1: And the pace car is by us on the pole. The crowd affects Yellow Submarine and Johnny Rutherford. The 30-strong red, blue, and silver Penske machine piloted by Marty Wendretti and teammate Bobby Unser outside. In row two is the surprising Spike Gelhausen. It is number 35. Then Jerry Sleva and last year's champ Rick Mears as they head for turn two and Howdy Bell.
2: And we can pick them up as they come through the short chute on the way over here. And there comes our front row past us now as we look at the third row with 15 Johnny Parsons, that white car gleaming in the Indiana sun. Number 10, Pancho Carter, his half-brother. Number 5, Al Unser. In the row, fourth row, Roger Rager, a rookie. Then old veteran Jim McElreath, number 23. The four-time winner, A.J. Foyt, on the outside of row number 4. Then in the fifth row, Tom Bagley in that beautiful yellow and blue machine. Larry Canada, number 95. And Dick Ferguson, a rookie in car number 20. And Bob Jenkins can see him on the backstretch.
8: And the cars are picking up the pace here as they head for turn number 3. And they're right in front of Doug Zink now.
9: As the pace car goes by, Johnny Rutherford about 100 feet out in front of his two front row companions, Andretti and Bobby Unser. Now the pace car sets up to get off of the track as the rest of the field gets in order. They're over in turn in front of Darrell Weibel in turn number 4.
5: And now the last turn before they see the green flag for the world's greatest auto race. Are they ready? Really ready? The moment has come to start the 1985 5-mile race. And now for the start of the greatest race, here is our chief announcer, the voice of the 500, Paul Page.
0: Johnny Rutherford, the pole sitter, brings them to the green. Dwayne Sweeney waves the green flag and the race is on. It's a drag race between Rutherford and Unser to turn one.
1: And it's going to be Johnny Rutherford and then Bobby Unser. Marty Wendretti third. And Rick Mears moves into that fourth position. Howdy Bell turn two.
2: We see it in the yellow of Johnny Rutherford. Then it's number 11, and that, of course, is Bobby Unser second. You can see it now taken.
8: And Johnny Rutherford about a four-car lead now over Bobby Unser. Mario Andretti is third. They're in turn number 3.
9: And here's Rutherford setting up with about a 50-foot advantage. Second is car number 11. That's Bobby Unser. Then Mario Andretti into turn number 4. Darrell Weibel.
5: It's Rutherford leading. It's Unser, and it's Andretti. And it is Rick Mears and Spike Gelhausen as they head down the main stretch.
0: On the main straightaway, lap number 1. Now coming to completion, Johnny Rutherford, Bobby Unser, Mario Andretti, Rick Mears, Spike Gelhausen, and Pancho Carter. They're into the first turn.
1: And it's exactly as you called it, Paul. Johnny Rutherford is really moving out there in that Pennzoil special. Howdy.
2: The next car is working for Rutherford as he has about 10 car lengths over Bobby Unser in second. Bob Jenkins, you can see him.
8: A little bit over Bobby Unser. Unser still is in second place with Andretti third, Doug Zink.
9: And here's Johnny Rutherford in that bright canary yellow number 4 full ground effects machine into the short chute. Darrell Weibel.
5: It is still Johnny Rutherford. and Bobby Unser and Mario Andretti. And it is Rick Mears and Spike Gelhausen and Pacho Carter. And Jerry Carl is smoking badly now. Apparently, coming into turn four, it is Mike Mosley. Mike Mosley is smoking, headed for the pits, perhaps.
0: We have several cars that are experiencing trouble in these first laps. Roger Ward has been watching one of them.
7: Well, Jerry Carr's car is smoking as he goes down the straightaway towards the end. Probably a seal in the supercharger.
0: We also had an indication that Larry Cannon might be having problems, and we already have one car into the pits. That is Mike Mosley. Mike Mosley down into the pits now. So here within the first lap, several cars already experiencing some difficulty on the straightaway. Johnny Rutherford continues to lead. His bright yellow number four, the Pennzoil Chaparral, is coming off of the fourth turn now. He is out in front of Bobby Unser. He crosses the start-finish line. Unser right behind, Andretti in third. Rick Mears is in fourth, Spike Gelhausen fifth, Pancho Carter sixth, to Ron Carroll in turn one.
1: All right, Paul. Well, Johnny Rutherford, as many people may have expected, moved out very quickly in this race. Another comment on Mike Mosley, 48. As he moved into this part, it was very, very busy. Howdy Bell, turn two. The field is past us, and Rutherford does have that lead, and I think they're up to Doug Zink right now. Doug?
9: Yes, they are, Howdy. In turn number three, it's Johnny Rutherford in first position. He's over to turn four. Darrell?
5: It's Johnny Rutherford, all right, followed by Bobby Unser, Mario Andretti, and Larry Cannon is stopping inside the yellow line, the second yellow line, down here in
0: turn four. We have a yellow light on the straightaway. The cars are now slowing. The first lap was run in 181.269 miles an hour. That's lap number one. We have a yellow. We have a car stalled on the racetrack. Let's go to Darrell Weibel.
5: Larry Cannon has almost stopped, but he will not make the opening to the pit entrance. He is about halfway there from turn four, but they're going to have to put a rope on him, perhaps. I don't think he'll make it, Paul.
0: We always wait just a moment to make sure we know the exact reason for the yellow. In this case, it is for Larry Cannon, who has rolled to a stop at the pit entrance. He unstrapped himself from the car. He is still in it, and his crew will have to go up and aid him in coming down into the pit area. Because of the yellow, the pace car is back out on the race course. Johnny Rutherford and the field are in line behind him. And Darrell Weibel, it looks like Larry Cannon wants to push that number 95 to his pit.
5: That's exactly what he's trying to do, Paul, and he's getting some assistance from some people who have moved down there to help him. And now they're picking up the pace, and I'm sure he wants to get back in this race, whatever the problem is.
0: The second lap was turned at 184.388 miles an hour. That is not a record. It is not as fast as last year. The record for two laps was 187.637 miles an hour. That was set in 1974 by Wally Dallenbach. Last year, the time at the conclusion of two laps was averaging 185.970 miles an hour. Larry Cannon's crew is now with him. They're helping push him down into the pit area. And Mike Mosley is sitting in the pits also. In just a moment, we'll check with Jerry Baker and get the report on both of those conditions. The pace car brings Johnny Rutherford and the field around. Let's go to the north pits. Here is Jerry Baker.
10: Well, I've walked through up to the north end of the pits now, and I'm not trying to catch back up with Larry Cannon's car. The story on Mike Mosley, I am told, is it is described as a very bad oil leak. That can create some major problems. Now I'm hustling back, Paul, and trying to get down into the Larry Cannon area.
0: Thank you, Jerry Baker. You have the action first of the day, and you're going to be a busy man, it seems. It's all happening in your area. Donald Davidson, we were very curious about Tom Sneva, who started in 33rd position, and we expected him to move up rapidly. Has he done so?
11: He's in the 26th position right now, Paul, but of course, I think Sneva was going to play it cautiously. The one that surprised us, and I don't know if he had any trouble or not, was Dennis Firestone, who started up in row number eight, was the last one by at the end of the first lap, and quite a distance behind the rest of the field.
0: I have to give these fine drivers all my congratulations. Roger Ward, it seemed like they had a magnificent start.
7: They certainly did. It looked to me like the rookies played it rather cool, watching what they were doing, stayed in line, and frankly, I thought it was a great start without any problems at all.
0: Ron Carroll, you had the first true view of racing. What did you think?
1: But I tell you, Paul, I always like to think back and reflect on the start, and I'm going to say this is one of the best starts I've ever seen as Rutherford and Unser tied it up. Back to you.
0: Well, Ron Carroll, they come to you again. The green flag is waved once again at the Indianapolis Motor Speedway. Pick them up and take them around.
1: And once again, it's going to be Johnny Rutherford, Bobby Unser, Mario Andretti. Spike Gelhausen moves into that fourth position as they head to turn two. Howdy.
2: And here comes Rutherford as he flashes by right now with Unser second, Andretti third, and as you said, Gelhausen is fourth, Bob Jenkins concealed.
8: It's a single file procession down the backstretch as the three leaders remain the same, Rutherford, Unser, and Andretti. Doug Zink.
9: Here's Johnny Rutherford, now Bobby Unser, now Mario Andretti, Spike Gelhausen, Rick Mears, and Pancho Carter over to turn number four, Darrell Weibel.
5: And it's Johnny Rutherford contending to lead, Bobby Unser, and Mario Andretti, and Spike Gelhausen. For Jerry Carl, he was smoking a moment ago. They're on the main stretch.
0: Johnny Rutherford brings her across the line, completing lap number seven. Bobby Unser, then Mario Andretti, then Spike Gelhausen. Back to turn one.
1: All right, Paul, and we do have another car smoking pretty badly as they head down into this first turn, and I believe it was that car 38, Jerry Carl. Howdy.
2: By us, they are right now. For fourth place, by Gelhausen. Defending champion Mears is fifth, up to Bob Jenkins in the backstretch.
8: A tremendous pace being set here in the early stages of this race. Rutherford still leads. They're in turn three.
9: And there's Johnny Rutherford. The fans now settling back in their seats as Rutherford takes out into the lead. They're over to four. Here's Darrell Weibel.
5: Rutherford is very smooth, and so is Unser and Andretti and Gelhausen and Rick Mears and Pancho Carter as they sail on down the main stretch.
0: Here comes Johnny Rutherford once again. He completes lap number eight. He has led from the beginning. Tom Sneva started 20 and 33rd. He's now moved up to 23rd position. Ron Carroll.
1: And we have them. The front leaders are by us. That is Jerry Carl in the McLaren Chevy number 38, smoking so very badly, Paul.
2: All right, they're by us. And matter of fact, they're up to Bob Jenkins. Our leaders are.
8: Well, in fact, they're beyond me and already in turn number three, Doug Zink.
9: And Johnny Rutherford setting a very fast and furious pace as he pulls away a little bit more from Bobby Unser. Over to turn number four, Darrell.
5: Rutherford continuing to move away a little bit. Rutherford and Andretti. Bobby Unser is second. Gelhausen, Pancho Carter running fifth. And we're looking for Tim Richmond. He has moved up to about 15th position from 19th.
0: The first three cars now beginning to separate ever so slightly from the fourth place machine. And moving smoothly around this race course. Roger Ward, Jerry Carl has some very serious problems.
7: Yeah, it certainly appears so. When he backs off the throttle going into the turn, you see a big cloud of smoke. So probably he's got an oil leak someplace and it drops down on the exhaust pipe. And obviously, as the race goes on, he's going to have more serious problems.
0: We are running smoothly at the Indianapolis Motor Speedway. We started on time. We have had one yellow flag. We have another yellow flag. Let's go to turn one.
1: All right, Paul, and it happened right here in the South Chute. There are about three cars involved. One car is sitting almost over into turn two, and perhaps Howdy Bell can see it a little better than I.
2: Yes, I can. Rod, as a matter of fact, it's car number 94. That's Bill Whittington in that yellow machine. The entire left side and nose of the car is off. A good portion of the rear end is off of the car, too. And he is sitting about 100 feet just inside the yellow line here in the second turn. I cannot make out the car. Let's see. It looks like a red machine. 26, Dick Ferguson, I believe, is at the head of the start of the second turn, just out of the short chute, down below the yellow line. And I cannot tell well enough over there if they're getting him out of the car. But let's look back here at car number 94, Bill Whittington again. The rescue crews are there with him. They are apparently attempting to unsnap him. There is no flame. There is no flame. The car is, I would say, extensively damaged, particularly at the front end. So they will be very cautious in trying to extricate him from this vehicle. And as I say, he's only about 100 feet from us, about two-thirds of the way through this second turn. Now, we picked him up when Ron called the yellow. We picked this particular car up, 94, as he was up against the outside retaining wall and sliding along that wall backwards. They're being very careful now, working with some pry bars at the front of this number 94 machine to see if we can, if they can start getting him out of that car. But with the number of rescue people around him, I cannot I cannot tell exactly what his situation might be, other than he does seem to, in some way, be wedged into that car, Paul.
0: Ron Carroll, it looked like one of the cars may actually have almost come completely upside down as it slid across the grass. Dick Ferguson had a very rough ride out of it, though he climbed out of the race car with a little aid of the crews and walked to the ambulance. Can you add anything?
1: Yes, Paul, to the extent that the car, 94, did hit the outside wall, just I can see the tracks now and identify those. They did go right into the outside retaining wall on the south chute. It then careened all of the way into the inside, hit the inside rail, and I believe there were three automobiles involved in that, Paul.
0: Thank you very much, Ron Carroll. So while we update our report on this accident that has occurred very early in the race, let's find out the standings at the completion of 10 laps. Here's John DeCamp.
10: Paul, leading the race at the end of 10 laps is car number 4, Johnny Rutherford, in second place. Car number 11, Bobby Unser, in third spot. Car number 12, Mario Andretti, in fourth place. Car 35, Spike Gelhausen, in fifth place. Car number 1, Rick Mears. In sixth place, car number 10, Pancho Carter. In seventh, car 15, Johnny Parsons. In eighth, car 7, Jerry Sneva. In ninth, car 66, Roger Rager. And in 10th, A.J. Foyt, in car number 14. And those $10,000 Kingsford Charcoal Fast Start Awards go to the drivers running 1, 2, and 3 at the end of 10 laps or 25 miles. So these drivers, Johnny Rutherford, Bobby Unser, and Mario Andretti, pick up $5,000, $3,000, and $2,000 respectively for their fast start in the 64th 500.
0: Thank you, John DeCamp. We are under yellow at the Indianapolis Motor Speedway. Stay tuned for the greatest spectacle in racing. This is Paul Page back at the Indianapolis Motor Speedway where Johnny Rutherford is leading this race. Lap number 12 is complete. The race course is under yellow for the second time in the first 12 laps of the race. The first time for a stalled car on the race course, Larry Cannon. On this occasion, it is an accident that has brought the yellow out. Let's go back to the second turn and Howdy Bell.
2: All right, Paul, we're looking right down on the number 94 machine with Bill Whittington as the chauffeur in that car. And he is still in the car. It's hard to speak for someone else, but he does not appear to be in pain, but his feet are wedged in the wreckage of the front end of that car. They are using manual cutting tools and crowbars in order to try to pry that sheet metal and framework of that tub away from his legs so they can get him out. He has been up in the seat and had his hands outside the windshield, as you know they do when they try to get out of a race car, but he cannot pull his feet out. So they are still down there working and trying very hard to... Now I see they have moved in a mechanical piece of prying equipment. You know, that was a piece of equipment that was brought here several years ago, which the jaws of life, they're called, and they spread that metal very easily, seemingly, and they have brought one of those pieces of equipment in here now to try to get this driver out of the car. Again, he does not appear to be in any great pain. He's sitting there with, of course, a great deal of concern over getting his feet undone. We should mention again, there has been absolutely no flame involved in his car at all. I don't think there was in any of the cars, but I can only speak about this one. So we'll keep you updated. They are now using mechanical tools to try to extricate driver Bill Whittington from this machine here in turn two, Paul.
0: Howdy, we'll look for a further report from you. The pace car is still out in front of Johnny Rutherford, who leads the field. The field is under yellow. And those safety crews were right on top of that accident. Some excellent people, Dr. Steve Alvey of the Speedway staff, who comes under the direction of Dr. Thomas Hanna, the medical director here at the Speedway. Steve Edwards, one of our extrication experts, as well as Jack Gilmore, all still working on that car, but again, working very, very carefully to try and help one another as they work around on that wrecked race car, which still sits out on the racetrack. Let's go down to the pits for a report from Lou Palmer.
12: And here in the south pit, we were watching what we figured routine stops under the yellow. That's not quite the case for Dennis Firestone. It is going to be hard to relate to just what happened to him out there. Roger Ward may be able to help. You watch Firestone come in, come to a halt, and they look closely at the right front corner of the car. The little fin, the little wing there, the outside upright on it had been ripped away. The sheet metal a little bit jagged. They examined the tire closely, topped him up, and sent him on out. But the handling characteristics of that car had to have changed dramatically somehow in the last couple of laps. That's Dennis Firestone, Paul.
10: Roger Ward, what do you think?
7: Well, probably when he went through the area where the accident was, he ran over something that tore a portion of that wing off. If the wing has not been disturbed too much, it might not disturb the handling of the car. We'll have to just wait and see.
10: In the first turn was where the accident began. Two rookies are involved. We'll ask Roger Ward about that in just a moment. But they're continuing to work on one of the damaged race cars. Roger, there are a lot of rookies here. There are 10 of them. That's a new sensation to them. I understand almost a vacuum is created.
7: Well, that's true, but most of them got through the vacuum without any problem. Of course, any time that you run with this many race cars close together, there's going to be a certain amount of drafting going on, and the car doesn't react quite the same. Would be a little bit looser, and perhaps the lack of experience under those conditions created this problem. However, I suspect that something just happened to one of the cars and started the whole thing.
10: Roger, in these front-engine cars, the danger is really toward your feet and your lower legs, isn't it?
7: Well, you mean the rear-engine cars. Your feet are so close to the front, yes. There's a lot of mechanisms up there that if the car hits something, it could trap your feet. Might not hurt you too badly, but it could easily get you trapped to where you couldn't climb out easily.
10: We are still under the yellow at the Indianapolis Motor Speedway. 14 laps are complete. Johnny Rutherford is still leading the field around behind the Turbo Trans Am safety car. Let's go back and review this accident that occurred in the first turn, then carried on down through the short chute and on into the second turn. Here is Howdy Bell.
2: All right, Paul, thank you very much. We picked up on the crash itself. We only really initially saw the car of Bill Whittington, number 94, which incidentally now he has been freed from that car and put in the ambulance. We should mention that he did wave to the crowd. He was put on the stretcher. They put an inflatable cast on his right leg. They placed an inflatable cast on his right leg. As I said, the right front of the car and the nose was extremely damaged. They've hauled the car off of the track now. The crews are cleaning up the liquid on the track at the present time that was spilled from his car. We picked Whittington up as he was coming backwards through the second turn out against the outside retaining wall. So as reported, when the yellow light was reported by Ron Carroll initially, the accident started over there, but Whittington ended up here, and Dick Ferguson in number 26 ended up at the start, of this number two turn. Paul, back to you.
10: Many of the drivers have taken advantage of this yellow light to make pit stops, but now most of the leaders are heading down into the pits. Johnny Rutherford led them in, but Bobby Unser is pulled alongside of Rutherford. Andretti is in. Spike Gelhausen is in. Rick Mears is in. Pancho Carter is in. Let's go to the south pits and Lou Palmer.
12: It's happening right now. The pits begin to fill up. We've got the quick rookie, Tim Richmond, now coming in at the moment. We've told you about Dennis Firestone's situation. He'll be back in shortly. They're going to either replace just the fin on the right outside or perhaps the entire nose cone section. We've also had two adjustments now made to Tom Sneva in a car he did not go out in qualification. We've got our leaders in and out of the pits. Johnny Rutherford has been in and out. Mario also making the move. We've got Bobby Unser just now moving by, a host of others. You can hear them moving now. Dennis Firestone stopped, maybe not as smooth as some of the others. A team getting acquainted with itself, but this is the time to make it pay off, and they've got miles to go before they quit. So we have a number of the cars entered by Sherman Armstrong in and out of the pits. We're still awaiting a push-off for Tim Richmond in car number 21. It is taking longer, really, than it should in this case, but he's down off the jacks now. He'll be the car you hear next. Tim Richmond moving away. Car 21, back to you, Paul, to the tower.
10: Well, Roger Ward, it looks to me like those drivers have been watching that accident scene, and as they saw it be cleaned up, they decided, well, maybe this may be the time.
7: Well, that's right. It's time for fuel, almost. Everybody would need some, and this would be a good time. And, of course, when Johnny Rutherford headed for the pits, everybody jumped right in after him.
10: So Johnny Rutherford led the field down in into the pits, and they made a number of pit stops. It was a very busy moment, as you heard in Lou Palmer's description. Now, stay tuned for the greatest spectacle in racing. This is Paul Page back at the Indianapolis Motor Speedway. We continue under yellow. We have 16 laps complete. And now the standings in the field will change somewhat because of those pit stops. In fact, at this moment,
7: right behind that safety car is a stock block, that same stock block that was once in a school bus, and it's pushing Roger Rager around this race course. Donald Davidson, you have some notes for us.
11: Just prior to the all the cars coming in, I noticed that, you know, we look at the back to see if anybody near the back makes a lot of progress. Well, the entire back row had improved their positions considerably. Tom Sneva had come from 33rd to 20th. Tom Bigelow had come from 31st inside last row to 21st. And Gary Bettenhausen made the best advance that we've seen. He came from 32nd to 17th.
7: Roger Ward, some of these pit stops have been fairly long.
13: Well, that's true. But aside from losing the positions on the racetrack, they really don't lose much ground unless they're in so long that they get lapped. As long as they get out before that field's come by, they can go around and pick up at the back of the pack. So they don't lose that much time.
7: Roger Rager has decided it's time for a pit stop with his machine. Now George Snyder is directly behind the pace car, and right behind Snyder is Gordon Johncock. Let's go down to the pits and Lou Palmer.
12: All right, we've got the stock block in now. Roger Rager up the line just a bit, more toward you, Paul, in the tower. Immediately in front of us, here's the repair job going. When you see car 18, Dennis Firestone, back out on the track, the paint won't be as pretty as it was, but it will have a new front fin on the right side. They're not going to go to the harder compound tire, however. He'll have to check handling characteristics a little further. Rager, meanwhile, has made his stop block stop. He is back out on the track. It roars. Firestone's awaiting a nose cone insertion. They're going to send him back out in a car that he didn't start this race in, so far as that one outside corner is concerned. And so far as the story he's got to tell us, Paul, after the race, he has done some driving today in his first Indianapolis 500 that we can only begin to imagine. Paul?
7: Roger indeed has done a magnificent job, magnificent preparation on that stock block powered machine. Now the pace car has pulled over on the race course and indicated to the drivers behind it that it will head into the pit area at the conclusion of this lap, and we will go to green once again. Darrell Weibel.
5: They come by me right now. It is George Snyder leading the way as he's headed off down the main stretch, and here they come, Paul, on green.
7: The green flag is shown to George Snyder, who leads the field down across the line, but Gordon Johncock is going to pull alongside and go around.
9: Does pass George Snyder. That is Jimmy McAleese in that third position, we believe, right now. They're in turn two, Howdy Bell.
2: Yes, sir. And former winner Gordon Johncock has a five-car length lead over second place George Snyder, with Jim McAleese third, and they're up to Bob Jenkins.
14: And the car is moving down the straightaway here nicely. It's still Gordon Johncock leading, with Snyder running in second place. A lot of passing going on here in the backstretch. Doug Zink.
9: And as they drop down into turn number three, there's Gordon Johncock, George Snyder, Jim McAleese, and five number nine. Jerry Sneva over to turn number four. Here's Darrell Weibel.
5: Bill Johncock and Snyder and Jim McAleese as they head on down the backstretch, and they're somewhere coming up in front of you, Paul.
7: On the main straightaway now, Gordon Johncock comes across the line, leads on lap 19. George Snyder right behind him on the race course, Ron Carroll.
9: And Johncock, our 1973 winner, leading the way right now as they head over into turn two. Howdy.
2: And I know Gordon would like to make it two in a row, but there's still two wins, but there's still a long way to go as he increases his lead over George Snyder. Bob Jenkins.
14: Yeah, Johncock is picking up considerable speed now and putting some distance between himself and the second place car in turn number three.
9: And here comes Gordon Johncock, then closing in right behind is Bobby Unser in the Penske, blue and white racer number 11. There to turn four.
5: All right, Bobby Unser is giving chase to the leader, and Jim McAleese and George Snyder, those four in that order.
7: Coming down the main straightaway now, here is Gordon Johncock once again, but Bobby Unser is closing rapidly on Johncock.
9: All right, let's see if he gets him here on the first turn. He does not. It's still Johncock. Bobby Unser is about 30 yards behind him right now as they head to turn two. We have a spin. Let me keep it just a moment here, Paul. We have a spin. It's car number 35. Car number 35. That's going to be Spike Gelhausen into the wall here in the first turn. The yellow light. All right, now let's slow it down. Let's watch Spike Gelhausen. He is getting up out of the car on his own. There was quite a pack of cars coming here into the first turn. He lost it.
1: get it up against the wall, bounce off, and then back against the wall again. Spike Gelhausen out of the car, over across the track, the car up against the wall, Paul.
0: Roger Ward, they were very bunched up behind the leaders going into that lap. It almost seemed like we could see something like that develop on the straightaway.
13: Well, actually, the second group there running down into the turn, the yellow car, and I don't know the number, actually pinched him off a little bit and caused him to spin.
0: And he rode up against the wall, but did a nice job of trying to get that race car up flat against the wall rather than tag it head-on. It looked for a minute like he would have grabbed the wall head-on had he not been able to do a little driving at the last moment.
13: Well, I'm sure he would have hit the wall head-on if he hadn't been able to keep the car spinning like that. That's a very good piece of driving, believe me.
0: Well, it's too bad for Spike Gelhausen. I know he badly wanted to compete well in this race. He had done a very, very nice job in qualifications. He's done a fine job all month. They worked very hard on that race car. He's a resident of Speedway, Indiana, just a few blocks here from the Indianapolis Motor Speedway is his home. He was the 1975 USAC Championship Division Rookie of the Year. He had high hopes for this race, but of course, they are now ended against the wall in turn one. I'm Paul Page, back at the Indianapolis Motor Speedway, where we are now on lap number 22. Our leader recorded at the conclusion of 22 laps was Gordon Johncock. With the rundown at the conclusion of 20 laps, here's John DeCamp.
15: Paul, the lead car at the end of 20 laps was Gordon Johncock, car number 20. In second place, car number 16, driven by George Snyder. In third spot, car number 11, Bobby Unser. In fourth, car number 9, Tom Sneva. In fifth, car number 12, Mario Andretti. In sixth, car number 8, Dick Simon. In seventh, car number 4, Johnny Rutherford. In eighth, car number 25, Danny Ungaius. In ninth, car number 1, Rick Mears. And in 10th, car number 35, Spike Gelhausen. And just after crossing the line and being chalked up in 10th, Spike spun down there in number 1 corner. Paul?
0: The average speed at the conclusion of 20 laps has dropped off the pace considerably. They are now averaging only 108.380 miles an hour. That, of course, is affected by the several yellow lights that we have already had today at the Indianapolis Motor Speedway. The first involving Larry Cannon, who simply coasted to a stop on the racetrack. That yellow came on at lap number 4. On lap 6, they went back to the green once again. Then down in the first turn, an accident. The yellow came on again on lap number 10. For 8 laps, they worked with their damaged race cars. And finally on lap 18, the green light winked on once again. It only stayed on for 3 laps because at lap 21, Spike Gelhausen slapped up against the wall in the first turn. The yellow light was turned on then. They have continued to be yellow ever since that moment. The pace car will be pulling in at the conclusion of this lap, but let's quickly go for this report to Bob Forbes near the track hospital.
16: Yes, Paul, I have Dr. Hanna. Dr. Hanna, can you give us a report, sir?
17: I can give you a report on two of the drivers. Dick Ferguson has a fracture of one of the small bones in his right small toe. He's otherwise all okay. That's being taped, and he will be released. Bill Whittington has an apparent fracture in the lower right leg near the ankle that is being x-rayed at the present time. And he, of course, will be out of racing for a little while.
16: Okay, thank you very much, Dr. Hanna. And, Paul, I can pass this on. I saw Spike Gelhausen get out of the ambulance and walk into the hospital, so I would think he'd be all right.
0: I think we would have all preferred if Dr. Hanna could have been a spectator this entire day, but we are happy to find out that neither of those injuries, either to Bill Whittington or to Dick Ferguson or Sirius, are in any way life-threatening. The pace car pulls off into the pit area and down to the green flag once again as we go back to racing at the Indianapolis Motor Speedway. Gordon Johncock takes the green flag. He's followed by Bobby Unser.
1: All right, Paul, and I have them here in turn one, and it is going to be Gordy Johncock, Bobby Unser, car number 9, Tom Steven, is right behind him. They're in turn two. Howdy, Bill.
2: Pick them up as they come straight toward us around this corner, and you called it correct. Right now, it happens to be Gordon Johncock and Bobby Unser up to Bob Jenkins.
14: Pulling to the inside of Johncock. Unser is to the inside. It looks like he could pass in turn three.
9: He does pass. Bobby Unser dropping low. Goes around. Gordon Johncock. Then Tom Sneva. Into the short shoot. Over to turn four. Darrell.
5: Bobby Unser flying in the lead. And it is Gordon Johncock, Tom Sneva, and Mario Andretti. They're on the main stretch and running hard.
0: Here comes Bobby Unser down across the line. And Bobby Unser now leads at the conclusion of 26 laps. So now another name added to that leader serial, Ron Carroll.
1: All right, two-time winner Bobby Unser is already into turn two. Howdy.
2: See if he has taken that lead and he's increased it over Gordon Johncock to about 20 car lengths. Bob Jenkins, you can see him.
14: Is right, about 20 car lengths now. Unser in first, Gordon Johncock is second, Tom Sneva third, but closing in then is Mario Andretti in fourth. Doug Zink.
9: Number three now, as Bobby Unser stretches out that lead over Johncock, then Tom Sneva, then Andretti bunched together. They're in turn number four. Darrell.
5: And it's still Bobby Unser and Gordon Johncock and Tom Sneva, Mario Andretti, and are on the main stretch. And what's Johnny Rutherford?
0: Bobby Unser across the line once again, then Gordon Johncock. Bobby is beginning to pull well out from the rest of the field with 26 laps complete. Stay tuned for the greatest spectacle in racing. Back at the Indianapolis Motor Speedway, Bobby Unser is in the lead at the moment. He is near Doug Zink. Doug?
9: In fact, he's right in front of me, Paul, but Johnny Rutherford, driving in the style that he did in 1974, is passing people everywhere on the track, and he's beginning to close ground. They're over in turn number four, Darrell Weibel.
5: You're absolutely right, Doug. Johnny Rutherford is now going to take off after Bobby Unser. He's about 100 yards behind, and that ought to be a real match as they're headed for turn one.
0: Roger Ward, we're beginning to see a fight now develop for the lead as Johnny Rutherford has definitely set his sights on Bobby Unser.
13: Well, we certainly are. It looks a bit like Johncock's car must have slowed down just a little bit because he's kind of holding up the rest of the field. And Rutherford looked like he was just kind of cruising back there. Suddenly, he made a move. He passed two cars, and now he's back in second spot looking after Bobby Unser.
0: Try and keep track of each of the cars as they have come into the pits and watch their progress. Mike Mosley was one of those that had trouble in the early going. Let's go down to Jerry Baker now and find for a further report on Mike Mosley.
10: Quite some time. He has been in the pits for quite some time. His crew says that they are going to have to replace the rocker cover gasket on that machine. Mosley is sitting on the wall, as is the rocker cover. They're putting the new gasket in. He's going to go back up, but they're not sure when.
0: Thank you, Jerry Baker, for that report. We have a car slowing on the backstretch. Let's go to the second turn.
2: All right, thank you, Paul. It's car number 40, and that, of course, is the beautiful yellow and blue machine of Tom Bagley. And he is about, I would say, in front of, very close to Bob Jenkins in the middle of the backstretch. The yellow, of course, has gone out, and he has stopped just on the track side of the white line. And you may want to check with Bob.
14: Here on the backstretch, we can see, actually, Bagley has come to rest, I think, about midway between you and me, Howdy. He is holding up his right hand, indicating to the drivers that come off that second turn that his car is stalled on the inside of the track. Tom Bagley stalled here on the backstretch.
0: Both of the leaders are now into the pits, Bobby Unser and Johnny Rutherford. Unser comes to a stop directly in front of us. Johnny Rutherford goes a little further down. Let's go to the south pits and Lou Palmer.
12: Here they are. Johnny Rutherford right up the line from us and a host of others, including car number nine driven by Tom Sneva, that requalified car that was never on the track until today with Tom in it. JR taking off now in the Chaparral Pennzoil number four. There goes Bobby lighting out after him in car 11. Number one, the Gold Charge with Rick Mears. And finally, Tom Sneva, followed by Mario Andretti. And so it goes, Paul.
0: Gordon Smiley in car number 70 also came in for a pit stop during that small flurry. The yellow flag is still flying over the Indianapolis Motor Speedway, this time brought out when Tom Bagley slowed to a stop in the center of the backstretch. And, of course, that necessitated the yellow being brought out. They'll have to go out and tow him in. Roger, the leaders came in for pit stops. It seems a little early.
13: Well, of course, the people who are managing these pits know precisely what they're doing. They know what their fuel situation is. I saw a couple of tire changes. Maybe they decided to change the compound. But at this moment, it's pretty hard to predict what they're thinking or what they're doing. Obviously, the leaders who have won this race before know what to expect, and I think you will see that they'll, in the long run, they'll turn out very well for them.
0: Now, A.J. Foyt comes slowly down the pit area. He is heading for what should be a routine pit stop. Let's go down and pick up this pit stop.
1: All right, fuel is into the left side of the car. The tires are checking on the right side. They don't need to change the rubber. Fuel is topped up. A.J. is out and on his way.
0: Thank you, Chuck Marlowe. A.J. Foyt, car number 14, heads back to the competition. It is the yellow flag that still flies over the Indianapolis Motor Speedway. This is Paul Page back at the Indianapolis Motor Speedway. We have 31 laps complete. We are under yellow once again, and the average speed is suffering very badly because of that. That A.J. Foyt pit stop, it took just a flick of the eye over 7 seconds. Magnificent work by the Gilmore Racing Team crew.
15: Paul, this is the way they were running at the end of 30 laps, and the lead was Gordon Johncock in car number 20 in second spot. Car number 4, Johnny Rutherford. In third place, car number 11, Bobby Unser. In fourth place, car number 12, Mario Andretti. In fifth spot, car number 9, Tom Sneva. In sixth spot, car number 10, Pancho Carter. In seventh spot, car number 7, Jerry Sneva. In eighth spot, car number 14, A.J. Foyt. In ninth, car number 1, Rick Mears. And in 10th, car number 21, Tim Richmond.
0: We mentioned that the average speed was suffering badly as a result. At 30 laps, the average speed was only 116.101 miles an hour. Donald Davidson, I imagine we have to go back quite a few years to find one run that slow.
11: What, Paul, is there are two things that occur to me. As I recall, the most amount of yellow time in any race was 1 hour and 43 minutes of the 1956 event, and I hope we don't top that, but boy, we're getting close. We're having a hard time getting off the ground here. The other thing I wanted to mention was the fact that the average speed is down so much now. It is unlikely that the race record for 500 miles would be broken, and if that's so, it will stand at 1972 when the late Mark Donohue won the race, and I think it's rather significant that the car that he won in was dedicated to the Hall of Fame Museum just a couple of days ago, and Mark Donohue's parents are here today.
0: We are waiting now for the green flag to be displayed once again. The pace car has been ordered down into the pit area, and the field is coming around, entering the fourth turn now. Let's go to Darrell Weibel.
9: The fourth turn, and Gordon Johncock leads Jim McElreed, followed by Pancho Carter, and they are racing again under the green.
0: Wayne Sweeney gives the green flag to the field, and the fans in the grandstand jump to their feet as Gordon Johncock brings her down into the first turn, and quite a crowd behind him.
1: And another great start here in the first turn. Gordon Johncock, Jimmy McElreed, and then car number 10, Pancho Carter. They're already into turn two. Howdy Bell.
2: He picked them up, and Johncock flashes by us right now with McElreed second, Pancho Carter third, and rookie Tim Richmond is fourth, back to Bob, up to Bob Jenkins.
14: And again, that's the way they're still running, but Johnny Rutherford is passing some slower cars in front of him, charging toward the lead. Doug Zink.
9: And here's Gordon Johncock, then right behind him, Jim McElreed, Pancho Carter, then Tim Richmond, and then it's car number 4, Johnny Rutherford, turn 4.
14: And Rutherford is only about 200 feet behind the leaders. They head off down

0: Elton John Cock dropping down on the white line. Behind him, Pancho Carter, then Johnny Rutherford into the short shoot, Darrell Weibel.
1: They're really racing onto the green through turn four. It's John Cock, Pancho Carter, Johnny Rutherford, and then it is Tim Richmond as they head off down the main stretch.
2: Norton John Cock leads 20 different cars that are all on the same lap, completing lap number 35. Johnny Rutherford closing up behind Pancho Carter.
3: Magnificent job Johnny Rutherford is doing. He said he would pass them in the turns, and he's doing just that as he heads to turn two. Howdy Bell.
4: Now we see that Pancho Carter is pulling up to within a car length of Gordon Johncock down the backstretch, as Bob Jenkins calls it.
1: Well, it's really a battle for first place. Pancho Carter moves to the inside and tries to go into the lead in turn three.
0: And as a matter of fact, he takes it over. Pancho Carter, car number 10, then 20, Johncock, car number 40, Johnny Rutherford, all running together. Darrell.
1: And they're racing through the fourth turn. Pancho Carter, Gordon Johncock, and Johnny Rutherford, and they're running very close together.
2: They're going to love this in Brownsburg, Indiana, because they're hometown favorite. Pancho Carter goes across the line in car number 10. He is the leader at lap 36.
3: Johncock gets around, or rather Rutherford gets around Johncock as they come into this first turn and head over into turn two. It's still Pancho Carter in the lead right now, Howdy.
4: That's right. Number 10, Pancho Carter is first. Johnny Rutherford is second. Gordon Johncock is third. Tim Richmond fourth. Bob Jenkins.
1: Pancho Carter has had a lot of tough luck here at the Speedway. He's looking good right now with about a four-car lead on Rutherford in turn three.
0: And he's still ahead of Rutherford into turn number three as he drops down against the white line. Into the short chute now. Over to turn number four. Here's Darrell Weibel.
1: Looking for the leaders, and here they are. It's Pancho Carter, Johnny Rutherford, and Tim Richmond driving third in a very smooth and beautiful race up to now. He's been patient.
2: Pancho Carter, car number 10. He completes another lap in the lead, but Johnny Rutherford is right behind him and beginning to close.
3: There's Carter, there's Rutherford, there's Tim Richmond. They're just that close, Paul. What a magnificent race. Howdy.
4: Stretch, we have, of course, number 10 Pancho Carter up to Bob Jenkins.
1: Carter doing a great job here, staying ahead of Johnny Rutherford. They're already down the backstretch.
0: And here comes Pancho Carter right behind him, Johnny Rutherford, then car 21, Tim Richmond, then Bobby Unser into the short shoot, Darrell Weibel.
1: They're running a very smooth race up to now. It is Pancho Carter, Johnny Rutherford, Tim Richmond as they head off down the main stretch.
2: As Pancho Carter comes onto the main stretch where he will lead another lap, Tom Bagley's car 40 is being pushed toward the garage area, and Johnny Rutherford begins to close up. Now, stay tuned for the greatest spectacle in racing. This is Paul Page at the Indianapolis Motor Speedway, where Pancho Carter is leading, but Johnny Rutherford is right behind him. Let's go to the third turn, Doug Zink.
0: As a matter of fact, Rutherford has taken the lead going into turn number three. Set him up beautifully, dropped low, went around on the left side. He's in the short shoot, turn number four, Darrell Weibel.
1: And it's Rutherford and Carter and Richmond. And it's Bobby Unser, and they're only about a second apart, all four of them.
2: So Johnny Rutherford, who started this race on the pole, led the early laps, now completes lap number 40, 100 miles in the lead with Pancho Carter right behind.
3: Don't let anybody fool you. That Chaparral Cosworth is a magnificent machine. Car number four, Johnny Rutherford, turn two, Holly.
4: Johnny flashes by us as he increases his lead over Pancho Carter, Tim Richmond, and Bobby Unser. Bob Jenkins.
1: Point Rutherford with no problems whatsoever in running any place on the racetrack that he wants. He stretches out the lead in turn three.
0: And here comes Johnny Rutherford, then Pancho Carter. Now it's Tim Richmond around Bobby Unser into the short shoot, Darrell Weibel.
1: Rutherford is running a beautiful race, followed by Carter, by Richmond, and by Bobby Unser. And now it's Johncock, and Rick Mears, and Mario Andretti. Those are on the main stretch right now.
2: Johnny Rutherford completes the lap at first, then Pancho. Tim Richmond and Bobby Unser are having a magnificent battle for third. Ron Carroll, follow him around.
3: All right, and I have them. Tim Richmond maintains that third position. Bobby Unser closing up just a little bit over in turn two. Howdy.
4: Unser pulls a little closer, about four car lengths behind Tim Richmond. Did that battle for third, and Bob Jenkins can see him.
1: The young rookie from Ashland, Ohio, Tim Richmond, maintains third place, but Unser is right behind him there in turn number three.
0: And it's still Tim Richmond as he drops down against the white line. Bobby Unser about six car lengths behind into the short shoot. Darrell, pick him up.
1: The leader, Rutherford, and here's that battle again. It is Carter and Richmond. And Bobby Unser, bing, bing, bing, just like that. And following those, John Cock, Mears, and Andretti. And following that, it is Jim McElwee, Denny and Gaius, and Gordon Smiley.
2: Johnny Rutherford begins to close on slower traffic. He has a bit of a lead. There is a three-car battle for second place. One man who wanted to win here today desperately was Al Unser. He's a three-time winner. He would like to join A.J. Foyt as a fourth-time winner, but I don't suspect it is to be today. Let's go to the South Pits for this report from Lou Pump.
5: Yeah, here in the pit, we had watched a program through the month. It's Bobby Hillen, Longhorn Racing, decided they'd really go ahead and develop a ground effects car. They did, commissioning the design on a Formula One. Al Unser came here with it. George Huning fought the program. They finally found the speed. Now, Al Unser is out of the car. The car is out of the race. But George, as it turns out, it wasn't the design. It was in the engine room.
6: Yes, Lou, there is something. Something came loose in the engine. He lost one of the cylinders, and we tried to change the spark plugs, but there is obviously, by looking at the plugs, something loose inside the engine. We don't know what it is naturally until we get it apart.
5: But there they are. Paul, not in the race now, but a new design ready to go for the rest of the year. You will be at Pocono, I trust.
6: Yes, if everything continues as it is, we are definitely going to run the rest of the year. We've been having trouble all this month and really been struggling trying to get going, but we're going to find it when we get our ground effects back with the skirts. We'll be looking real good, we feel.
5: All right, Paul, back to you.
2: During that report, Pancho Carter came in and in 14 seconds took on fuel and completed a pit stop. You're listening at this moment to the 64th running of the Indianapolis 500, the world's most famous race. The closest thing to it is just 4 weeks from today. It'll be held on June 22nd at Pennsylvania's Pocono Raceway. That's the date for the True Value Hardware 500 in Pocono, a race no fan on the East Coast will want to miss. Well, John DeCamp, while we have a battle continuing on the race course, we'll keep an eye on it if you will give us the rundown at 100 miles.
7: Well, Paul, at the end of the 40th lap, 100 miles, Johnny Rutherford picked up a $1,000 bonus from America's Auto Dealers for leading at that particular point, and he just barely did grab that lead from Pancho Carter. Pancho Carter's running in second spot in car number 10. In third place in car number 21, Tim Richmond in fourth spot.
2: Let me interrupt you just a minute, John DeCamp, to tell the world we are under yellow once again. Johnny Parsons has slowed on the race course. There is no accident. John DeCamp, once again. I'm sorry.
7: Okay, I was, I think, right at the point of telling you Bobby Unser, car number 11, was running in fourth spot. In fifth spot, car number 20, Gordon Johncock. In sixth spot, car number 1, Rick Mears. In seventh, car number 12, Mario Andretti. In eighth spot, car number 25, which is driven by Danny Ungaius. In ninth spot, car number 70, run by Gordon Smiley. And in tenth spot, car number 9, Tom Sneva. In 11th, real quickly, Roger Rager in car number 66. 12th, car number 15, Johnny Parsons. In 13th spot, car number 14, A.J. Foyt. 14th, car number 7, Jerry Sneva. 15th, car number 38, Jerry Carl in car number 46. And 16th, car 46 is Gary Bettenhausen. In the 17th spot, it's car number 44, Greg Leffler. In 18th spot, car number 96, Don Whittington. In 19th spot, car 43, Tom Bigelow. And in 20th spot, car number 8, Dick Simon. And those top 20 were all on the same lap at the end of 40 laps, Paul.
2: Thank you, John DeCamp. We'll look forward to further reports. At the conclusion of 40 laps, or 100 miles, the average speed was 121.913 miles an hour. At that time, Johnny Rutherford was the leader. The average speed last year at 100 miles was 166.850 miles an hour, and the record for 100 miles was set in 1974 by A.J. Foyt at 177.859 miles an hour. Back at the Indianapolis Motor Speedway, this is Paul Page, where we are under the yellow once again. 46 laps are now complete, and the leader is being shown as Johnny Rutherford. Donald Davidson, under this yellow, we've had a number of pit stops.
8: Yes, we certainly have, Paul. In fact, all of the leaders have come in. Now, Johnny Rutherford still shows us the leader with Bobby Unser running in second and Jerry Carl running in third. Now, we don't know if Jerry Carl came in or not, but we know that Rutherford and Unser did, so it's very possible that Jerry Carl could be leading the next lap. We'll just have to wait and see.
2: Donald, we have computation, too, on money earned so far in this race by these drivers. As of this scoring and this tabulation, Johnny Rutherford had completed 15 laps in the lead. He had earned, by doing that, $3,000. Roger Rager had earned $600, $200 a lap, for leading three laps in the race. Gordon Johncock had led six, earning $1,200. And Bobby Unser in car number 11 also led six. He earned $1,200. That was as at the time of that computation.
8: Bobby Unser, when he took the lead this time, marked the ninth different race in which he has led the 500-mile race, and he's done it all but four times since he won the first time here in 1968. And I believe also that Pancho Carter, who had previously led three laps, did so under pit stop circumstances in 1976. So when he took the lead away this time, I think it was the first time that he had ever been able to grab the lead during the 500-mile race.
2: Gordon Smiley appears to be having some problems coming into the pits. Let's go down to that area and Chuck Marlowe.
9: We're looking at the back of his car right now, Paul. They're hitting it with the CO2. There seems to be a fire just behind him. And trying to extinguish it, they're bailing him out of the car as quickly as they can. There's a lot of smoke on the back of the car. They seem to have it under control right now. But he did. He limped right past us. And there was a smile, no smile on Gordon Smiley's face, but a little afterburn. And then it suddenly flamed up just a bit, but they do have it under control now.
2: So a problem with Gordon Smiley at this moment. Mario Andretti is our leader. The yellow flag is still out. Back in Spike Gelhausen's garage is Luke Walton. Luke?
10: Thank you, Paul. And standing right beside me is one of the most popular drivers of the year here at the Indianapolis Motor Speedway, Spike Gelhausen. Spike, what happened?
11: Well, we were racing, passing Rick and Danny and Gaius, and going into turn one, and a slower car just came down, and it seemed I had either had to get down underneath the yellow line or hit him, and I chose going underneath the line, and when I did, it just spun.
10: That was a big heartbreak, wasn't it? Say, Spike, you're going to be racing at Pocono, are you?
11: I can't say right now. I don't know.
10: Well, one more thing. What's your real name? We all call you Spike.
11: Oh, yeah. Well, you just have to look in record books to find out. I don't like letting people know that.
10: Okay, thanks very much. Paul?
2: Thank you very much, Luke Walton. Roger, you called it exactly right. A slower car in front, apparently, just pinched him off enough to put him into a spin.
12: Well, quite often a rookie driver here gets a little surprised at the end of the straightaway when someone jumps in underneath them, and when that happens, they lose control just momentarily. One thing I noticed, the normally cool Roger Penske pit crew got a little carried away during that last pit stop, and Bob Unser ran over one of his pit men. I think he's probably all right, but usually that team is very competent. Today they were a little wild.
2: Stay tuned for the greatest spectacle in racing. The green is out at the Indianapolis Motor Speedway. They're on the backstretch already. Here's Bob Jenkins.
13: And there were two cars ahead of our leader, Mario Andretti, but he has passed them and now is leading the procession into turn three.
0: Mario Andretti, the Essex Motorsport racer, a beautiful Penske machine. Over into turn number four, Darrell Weibel.
1: It's Andretti and McElreath and Carter and Rick Mears as they head off down the main stretch, running close together.
2: On the main straightaway, Mario Andretti, the Essex Penske, number 12. He heads off into the first turn. Bobby Unser and Tim Richmond are battling back in the pack. It is quite a field heading through the first turn. Now Andretti takes him to the second, and here is Howdy Bell.
4: And we have our eyes on Mario Andretti in that sparkling silver, red, and blue machine with Pancho Carter running in second spot up to Bob Jenkins.
13: And the race right now is for second position as Rick Mears goes ahead, passes a slower car and now sets his sights on the second place car, Doug Zink.
0: And Mario Andretti stretching out his lead quite a bit over Pancho Carter. Some puffs of smoke out of the number 10 racer, Pancho Carter. They're over to turn four, Darrell.
1: And just moving by us is Andretti, then Carter, then Rick Mears, McElreath, and Tim Richmond about 100 yards behind the leader.
2: Mario Andretti comes across the start-finish line. He completes 51 laps, then Pancho Carter, then Rick Mears. Jim McElreath and Tim Richmond are battling side by side.
3: Okay, and let's find out here. I think Tim Richmond did get by Jim McElreath right here in the first turn. They're over in turn two, Howdy.
4: And there go our first and second place cars. We're looking for Rick Mears in third, Tim Richmond in fourth, and the fifth place car is number 11, Bobby Unser, up to Bob Jenkins.
13: And they're already past me and into turn number three, Doug Zink.
0: Mario Andretti now in the number 212 Essex Motorsport Blue Racer, Roger Penske, comfortably in the lead. Carl Wagner.
13: Andretti running away, looking beautiful right now. He'd like to do what he did in 1969. Here's Rick Mears and Tim Ritzman and Jim McElreath, and are on the main stretch.
2: Mario Andretti brings her across the line. Pancho Carter follows. Here is Rick Mears and Tim Ritzman. And then Jim McElreath is being passed by Bobby Unser, but McElreath is a lap down at this point in the race. The conclusion of 50 laps. Here is John DeCamp.
7: The end of 50 laps, the lead car was car number 12, Mario Andretti. In second spot, it was car number 10, which is driven by Pancho Carter. In third place, car number 1, Rick Mears. In fourth, car number 20, Gordon Johncock. In fifth, car 21, Tim Ritzman. In sixth, car 11, Bobby Unser. In seventh, car number 4, Johnny Rutherford. In eighth place, car number 25, Danny Ungaius. In ninth place, car number 46, Gary Bettenhausen. In 10th place, car number 9, Tom Sneva. In 11th, car number 96, Bill Whittington. Correction, Don Whittington. In 12th spot, car number 7, Jerry Sneva. In 13th, car number 14, A.J. Foyt. In 14th, car 43, Tom Bigelow. In 15th, car 38, Jerry Carl. In 16th, car 44, Greg Leffler. In 17th, car 66, Roger Rager. And in 18th, car number 16, George Snyder.
2: And Mike Mosley is back on the race course now. He has just completed lap number 2 when the leaders completed lap number 53. So we're back to racing at the Indianapolis Motor Speedway once again. And Johnny Rutherford is now trying to move up through the field. Rick Mears is just in front of Rutherford on the race course. Mario Andretti is our leader. Andretti brings her off the fourth turn down the main straightaway. Andretti across the line. Then Pancho Carter in second place. Here comes Rick Mears, and Rutherford is trying to go by Rick Mears down to the first turn.
0: And let's see if he gets him. He does. He does. It's Johnny Rutherford getting by Rick Mears, then Tim Ritzman, and Bobby Unser. Turn two, Audi.
4: Our leader is still Andretti with Pancho Carter going by right now. It's Rutherford in third, and then, of course, Rick Mears is fourth. Bob Jenkins.
13: And it's Andretti and Pancho Carter. Then a rather long stretch of racetrack before we get to the third place car, Johnny Rutherford. Doug Zink.
0: And as we pick him up, here comes Johnny Rutherford. Mike Mosley, number 48, who just went back out, is smoking again on the racetrack. Darrell Weibel in turn number 4.
1: And the leader coming by us here, running hard, is Mario Andretti. And Johnny Rutherford's only about 150 yards back and closing.
2: Mario Andretti across the line, Pancho Carter in second, and Johnny Rutherford is beginning to close now. We mentioned Mike Mosley back on lap number 2. He's running at speed, but his engine is beginning to blow vapor from the back of that stock block engine. Roger Ward, they're going to give him the black flag and call him in.
12: Actually, he's already slowed down and is on the inside of the racetrack so that whatever oil might be spilling isn't on in the groove, so they shouldn't need a yellow flag.
2: That's a fine gesture from that driver, too, Roger Ward, to try and keep the track clean.
12: Well, he's a good sportsman and a great driver. It's just unfortunate that that car is not performing up to our expectations.
2: Sorry to report, too, that Gordon Smiley, car number 70, a rookie here at the Speedway, who's been a fine young man the entire month of May and had a fairly good run going for himself, has now had to retire from the race, and the crew has pushed that car into the garage area. Andretti completes lap number 56. Pancho Carter behind him. And Johnny Rutherford in third place. Rick Mears is in fourth. We're running smoothly once again at the Indianapolis Motor Speedway. Though it's been slow going, at 50 laps, the average speed was only 123.451 miles an hour. That was at the conclusion of lap number 50. Donald Davidson, we have a yellow. Turn one, Ron Carroll.
0: All right, Paul, and we have a car up against the wall and another one spun into him. So we have two cars off the wall and down into the grass. And I'm going to have to get the glasses. We believe perhaps one of them is car number 66 would be Roger Rager. We do have two cars. Let me get the glasses on them, Paul, and I'll get right back to you.
2: Roger Rager, car number 66, is up against the barrier on the inside of the race course. He is out of the car, sitting up on the back of it, though. He appears to be all right. We'll check back in just a moment. This is Paul Page at the Indianapolis Motor Speedway. We are under yellow. 56 laps are now complete. Our leader is Pancho Carter. The yellow because of an accident involving Jim McElreath and Roger Reger. We have two reports. For the first, let's go to Ron Carroll.
3: Okay, Paul, well, I tell you, if you could have put the a string on these two cars, at least to Roger Reger, it happened exactly in the same spot that our earlier accident occurred. We had two cars involved, and I believe it was first car number 66, Roger Reger, right in the middle of the south chute, hit the wall, and then Jim McElreath, trying to get by him, spun into Reger. I can report this. Both drivers are out of the car and seem to be okay. I believe Howdy Bell also saw part of that accident.
4: Yes, I did, Ron. Thank you. When Reger spun over there in the short chute, I happened to look up when I heard the heard you call for the yellow light. And we looked up just in time to see car number 23, with Jim McElreath driving, strike Reger's car and get airborne. I'm convinced, and the films will show later, that he had at least three wheels off the ground. And then he spun around on the infield grass down into the beginning of the second turn against the inside retaining wall at the tunnel which goes underneath the track. But both cars are on the backs of wreckers now, being hauled back toward the starting line from the first and second turns, Paul.
2: That will still slow our average even more at the Indianapolis Motor Speedway. 58 laps now complete. You know, Mrs. A.J. Foyt Sr., the first year in 23 years, is not at the Indianapolis Motor Speedway to see A.J. run. We'd like to wish her well as she listens to this broadcast, and we do wish that she was here at the Speedway. Another interesting aspect of auto racing is some of the magnificent champions that have been here at the Speedway in the past. An example is Peter DiPaolo. Peter DiPaolo was a fantastic driver in his day when he won in 1925, and he continued on thereafter to be a gentleman representing this fine sport. He would often give speeches and talk about that win back in 1955. Here's the voice of Peter DiPaolo.
14: All through the race, I had the confidence that I was going to win. Matter of fact, I'd sing. I'd go down the backstretch singing, oh, boy, I'm lucky. I'll say I'm lucky. Get over, buddy, let me by. I didn't say nice words all the time. As a matter of fact, after the first 25 laps, I could look back the entire length of the home stretch, nobody in sight. And that's why I tell them I enjoy my most pleasant thrill. Every time I cross a line, all alone, $100, $100, $100, it was a marvelous feeling.
2: And he is a marvelous man, Peter DiPaolo, and we are happy to report today that while Peter has not been feeling well in the past couple of months, he has finally returned to his home in Southern California. And Peter, if you are listening, we here at the Speedway salute you on this day of the running of the 64th Indianapolis 500-mile race. Donald Davidson, what have you for us at this moment?
8: Paul, one thing that we didn't have a chance to talk about, and I mentioned the fact that Jim Rathman may take a parade lap in his 1960 car. That did not happen, but we did have Johnny Parsons, who also paced the race and had a son in it, made a demonstration lap about 30 minutes before the start of the race with the Winds Friction Proofing Special that won the race in 1950. And he even appeared, not only did the car appear as it did on that day, but Parsons appeared as he did on that day. He even took the trouble to jam a handkerchief between his teeth, which used to be his characteristic.
2: Johnny Parsons Sr. driving the pace car, that beautiful Pontiac Turbo Trans Am, and it has performed very well here. Unfortunately, we've seen it on the race course, I think, more than we would have liked to. Ron Carroll.
3: Paul, just a comment on possible cause for what's happening down here in Turn 1. We have a tremendous wind. The flags are standing straight out, and as the cars get off that backstretch, they're getting that north-to-south wind. Perhaps it's pushing them into the wall just a little bit. That's at least a possible cause.
2: Donald Davidson remarked as the balloons were released that it is the first time the balloons drifted from the north to the south across this speedway. And so you may be very correct there, Ron. That just may be the problem. And now, stay tuned for the greatest spectacle in racing. This is Paul Page, back at the Indianapolis Motor Speedway. 61 laps are complete. Johnny Rutherford is our leader at the completion of lap 61. In second place is Rick Mears. In third place is his teammate, Bobby Unser. Tim Richmond is in fifth. We are under the yellow at the Indianapolis Motor Speedway. Luke Walton asked Spike Gelhausen what his first name really was. And Spike hesitated at telling Luke, but I suspect Donald Davidson can tell tales on Spike.
8: Yes, I can, Paul. His name is Daniel William Gelhausen, but he's always gone by the name Spike. It was bestowed upon him when he was a little boy, and he used to sit in his high chair, and he liked to beat spoons on pots and pans, and they called him Spike for the Spike Jones Orchestra, which used to have a lot of timpani in its records, and that's where it comes from.
2: So now we know how Spike Gelhausen got his name. I think he would prefer to be out on the race course and having us tell him how he was doing in the race car. Unfortunately, he is not. He has retired from the race as a result of his accident. The pace car should head down into the pit lane at any second, and the field will come around to a green flag once again in the hand of the starter, Dwayne Sweeney. Sweeney's done, I think, more flagging this year than he would like to in his rookie year at the Speedway. We've already had several yellows. John DeCamp will bring you up to date on the history of the race thus far in just a moment, and we'll get the standings at 60 laps. But as the green flag begins to fly once again, we are back to racing as Johnny Rutherford brings them down across the line. Rick Mears is second. Bobby Unser is third.
3: And they are just exactly that. There's Johnny Rutherford, Rick Mears, Bobby Unser, then car 21, Tim Richmond, and they're in turn two, Honey Bell.
4: And Johnny Rutherford's lead is about 10 car lengths over the number two machine. Of course, with Rick Mears, they're all the way up the backstretch now to Bob Jenkins.
13: And it's still Johnny Rutherford in the lead, but Bobby Unser pulls to the inside and tries to go around Rick Mears as they head for the third turn.
0: And as they come into turn number three, Unser does in fact get by Mears for second place. Johnny Rutherford beginning to set sail now. They're into turn number four. Here's Darrell White.
1: And it's Rutherford, then Unser, then Mears, then Richmond, Andretti, and Carter as they wind off down the main stretch.
2: Johnny Rutherford across the line. He is in first place in the Pennzoil Chaparral. 63 laps complete. And a battle developing between Rick Mears and Bobby Unser. Mario Andretti is not too far behind, and then quite a pack heading in the first turn, Ron Carroll.
3: All right, and they're already by me as that second pack gets here, Paul. They're over turn two, Howdy.
4: Well, that battle for fourth between Richmond, Andretti, and Carter is really shaping up as they're all close together. Bob Jenkins, do you see them?
13: Yes, I do, and Richmond still maintains the lead over Andretti. The leader, Rutherford, is already through turn number three. He's near four, and Darrell Weibel.
1: And he's coming right toward me right now, followed by that man who's trying to catch him, Bobby Unser. And then about 250 more feet back is Rick Mears and Tim Richmond and Mario Andretti and Pancho Carter. Looking back into the field, A.J. Foyt topped off a fuel tank a few minutes ago, so he's only about 8 or 9 seconds maybe behind the leaders.
2: So as Bobby Unser tries to catch Johnny Rutherford for the lead, it will be a few seconds before he can even close on him. John DeCamp, would you bring us up to date at lap number 60?
7: Paul, at the end of 60 laps, there were 16 cars on that same lap. And the leader was car number four, Johnny Rutherford. The second placer, Rick Mears, driving car number one. In third, car 11, Bobby Unser. In fourth, car 21, Tim Richmond. In fifth, car number 10, Pancho Carter. In sixth, car number 12, Mario Andretti. In seventh, car 44, Greg Leffler. In eighth, car 25, Danny Ungaez. In ninth, car number 9, Tom Sneva. And in 10th, car 43, Tom Bigelow. Real quickly, 11th, number 20, Jordan Guncock, Gordon Johncock. In 12th, car number 7, Jerry Sneva. In 13th, car 46, Gary Bettenhausen. In 14th, car 38, Jerry Carl. In 15th, car 14, A.J. Foyt. And in 16th, car number 96, Don Whittington.
2: Johnny Rutherford. You listeners on KRLD in Dallas will be happy to know that that man from Fort Worth is leading this race at the moment in the number four Pennzoil Chaparral. But we expect a battle to develop rather rapidly. While we are waiting for that development, that is, Unser to close on the back of Rutherford's car, let's go to Bob Forbes.
15: Well, Paul, we have a gentleman who is driving a car that had a school bus in it, and I'm speaking about Roger Rager. And Roger, the car was performing well, wasn't it?
16: The car was performing fine. I think there's way too much emphasis put on the rookies. And the damn veterans ought to be watching that closely. That's what put me out of this race as a veteran, not a rookie.
15: Well, Roger, your car was all right then. I mean,
16: car's
15: running.
16: Been. Well, the car's, you know, I can't afford to fix it. My damn car's bent. And you say, watch the rookies, watch the rookies. Well, it wasn't a rookie that put me out of this race. It was a veteran. And I think there ought to be more emphasis on everybody. We're all equal here. None of them guys are any better than I am.
15: Okay, Roger.
16: You know?
15: Okay, Okay, well, Paul, I think you can see that Roger Rigger just a little hot under the collar.
2: I think we're all happy, though, that Roger Rigger is all right. The race car may be badly damaged, but Roger's fans, who are, by the way, listening to us on KDAN in St. Paul, will be happy to know that he is all right. He was not injured in that accident. Donald Davidson, you've been watching the race for the past few minutes on the race course. Johnny Rutherford still leads. Unser is trying to close.
8: I'm very impressed by the fact that Tim Richmond is running very, very strongly. Also, Greg Leffler, who's dropping down the standings just a little bit, was up to seventh. And this is the first time that Greg Leffler, who's the USAC Sprint Car champion, has ever driven a rear-engine car in a race. His only previous rear-engine experience was at Milwaukee last year, when he went out to practice, and on his first hot lap, the turbocharger kicked in and caught him unawares, and he spun into the wall. And the next time he was in a rear-engine car was when he took his rookie test here a couple of weeks ago.
2: The average speed at 60 laps in this race, led at that time by Johnny Rutherford, 125.845 miles an hour. 68 laps are now history on this race course. Let's go to the first turn and Ron Carroll.
0: Paul, thank you so very, very much. And I tell you, we've not seen this many flying starts, and what a great race it is. One I've been watching right now, and we'll keep an eye on it for you, is between A.J. Foyt and Danny Ongais. They're side by side as they come all the way through this turn one, through the south chute, and out of turn two. A great, great race between those two, Paul.
2: Ray Paschke has come up to the timing and scoring floor and dropped off some interesting information that is now in the hands of John DeCamp. John?
7: Well, Paul, I'm not sure we've got all of these notes translated properly yet, but Ray Paschke from the timer's floor said that the leaders, because of the fact that there have not been 10 uninterrupted laps, we don't have any 10-lap speeds, but the leaders have been running like this, 183.6 miles an hour, and Mears and Richmond were running at 183.6, and Rutherford ran one at 176.471, right? But again, no clear time to get 10-lap speeds because we've had yellow flags so many times. Gary Bettenhausen running in seventh, 180 flat just minutes ago. Ray Paschke, thank you a lot.
2: Roger Ward, because of all these yellows, the cars will now have a great deal more fuel because they've run slower, won't they?
12: Well, yes, that should help some, but I think the yellow flag has caused the entire field to run a little bit slower even on the green. And I can't quite figure it out whether it might be that the racetrack is a little greasy out there, and that could be causing the cars to run somewhat slower. We would think that they would try to run around 185 miles an hour, but the average speed, even on the green, is substantially below that.
2: Johnny Rutherford is now closing on slower cars on the backstretch. Let's go to turn one. Ron Carroll.
0: All right, Paul, and we're sorry to report this, but Mario Andretti, car number 12, that beautiful Penske machine has just dropped below the yellow line, and I'm not sure he's going to make it around into the pits. He's slowing over in turn two. Paul?
2: Bobby Unser's crew at this moment is ready to handle a pit stop from him. They have the fuel rig ready, and apparently a radio message is coming in from Mario Andretti to the Essex team that sits in the pits with him. So a problem with Mario Andretti, who was in the fight for so long. Johnny Rutherford is the leader at the moment in car number four, the Pennzoil Chaparral. Stay tuned for the greatest spectacle in racing. The yellow flag is out once again at the Indianapolis Motor Speedway because Mario Andretti slowed to a stop on the backstretch, obstructing the race course. So the yellow flag was placed out at the starting line. And as a result, the leaders have all headed in for the pit area. Let's go to the south pits and Lou Palmer.
5: They pitted in order and left onto the track once again in order. So as they came in and moved out, it was still Johnny Rutherford, then Bobby Unser, then Rick Mears. And this is kind of the way a lot of the experts saw the race building. We had that Chaparral for Hall and then the Penske cars. Well, they're running that way now. They have pitted that way, and as they left, the leader, Johnny Rutherford, beat Bobby and then Rick Mears out of the pits and back to the track under a yellow light.
2: 73 laps are complete. We are yellow once again at the Speedway, this time for a toe-in on the number 12 car, the Essex Penske of Mario Andretti. He slowed in the first turn and finally came to a rest in the center of the backstretch. The crew is beginning to pick up some of their tools. Perhaps Andretti has already radioed the difficulty in the car and maybe indicated that it is something that is not repairable. For the rundown at 70 laps, here is John DeCamp.
7: The leader at the end of 70 laps was car number 4, Johnny Rutherford, in second. Car number 11, Bobby Unser, in third. Car 1, Rick Mears, in fourth. Car 12, Mario Andretti, and you know about his misfortune in the backstretch when he slowed and pulled over. In fifth place, car number 21, Tim Richmond. In sixth place, car number 9, Tom Sneva. In seventh, car 20, Gordon Johncock. In eighth, car 46, Gary Bettenhausen. In ninth, car 44, Greg Loeffler. In tenth, car 43, Tom Bigelow. 11th, car 14, A.J. Foyt. 12th, car 25, Danny Ungaius. And 13th, car number 96, Don Whittington. Those 13 cars, by the way, all on the same lap. Paul?
2: The average speed at 70 laps was 129.389 miles an hour. We had an accident just a few moments ago between Jimmy McElreath and Roger Rager. We've talked with Roger Rager to find out he is all right. Now let's go back to Bob Forbes.
15: Yes, and I'm standing with Jim McElreath, the likable Texan race driver. And Jim, what happened in that accident?
10: Well, the car had been a little loose, and my radio, I wasn't having radio contact with the pits to let them know what was going on so we could make a tire change. And until we got the thing straightened out, I was just trying to do the best I could with it, and it got away from me down the first turn.
15: Well, it's just an unfortunate incident for you.
10: Well, yeah, I just,
15: Now, Jim, I know you, of course, you don't have one of those expensive operations. You do it almost all yourself. Are you going to be able to make Pocono?
10: Oh, I don't know. We'll have a look and see. I've got my outfit. I run second with Pocono. I've got it sitting there ready to go. We'll have to wait and see.
15: Okay, good luck to you.
10: Thank you.
2: Thank you, Jimmy McElreath, and thank you, Bob Forbes. Now, Tim Richmond, at this moment, John DeCamp is being shown as the leader.
7: He was shown as a leader for the 73rd lap, but the 74 lap is being clocked right now, Paul. And car number 9, Tom Sneva, is racked up as a leader at the end of the 74th lap. So we've had a lot of leaders in this race. Real quickly, I count nine different leaders so far in the race. Those leaders include Rutherford, Roger Rager, George Snyder, Gordon Johncock, Bobby Unser, Pancho Carter, Mario Andretti, Tim Richmond, and now Tom Sneva. And that's a tremendous number of lead changes for as young as this race is.
2: We've also had several yellow lights. They've slowed the average badly. The field is beginning to thin out. Andretti is in his pit area, but they are reaching down and pulling the buckles loose on his shoulder straps. And the former world driving champion, former Indianapolis champion Mario Andretti, has climbed out of his car. The day appears to be over. Yes, as the crew pushes it away for Mario Andretti. And the crowd gives him a nice round of applause, though, for the fine ride he has given that Essex Penske this afternoon at the Indianapolis Motor Speedway. The green flag flies from the hand of Dwayne Sweeney as the field comes down to the line once again. We are green at the speedway with Pancho Carter leading them across the line to the first turn. Ron Carroll.
0: Right you are, Paul. It's going to be Pancho Carter, car number 10, and then car number 9, Tom Sneva. Danny Ungaius is in third position, at least on the track, and they're in turn 2.
4: All right, we look for the leader of the race right now, Tom Sneva, car number 9, even though Pancho Carter in 10 is ahead of him. Sneva is the leader, and let's go back to Ron Carroll for Hurley Haywood.
0: All right, Paul, and I have Hurley Haywood, car number 99, slowing and down under the yellow line, and he's going to make it at least into turn 2.
2: Hurley Haywood had a bit of a problem as he pulled away down the main straightaway. The car lurched a bit, didn't come up to speed. Roger Ward, what do you think?
12: Well, it's a difficult speculation, but probably when he went to shift, he might have broken the transmission, and now the car, of course, would not be projected properly.
2: So Hurley Haywood having a problem with his turbocharged stock block. Donald Davidson, you have a comment.
8: I do. I got a couple, Paul, and on both of these, I'm going to have to say, I think, and I know Roger Ward will give me a hard time. He said, well, you're supposed to know, but I'm not too sure that 9 different leaders isn't a record. I think 7 in 1932 was the previous record, and the other thing is that showing Tom Sneva as the leader, I don't believe that anyone has ever come from 33rd to lead the race. The best I can think of is in 1957, Jim Rathman started 32nd, came up to lead, and finished second behind Sam Hanks, Paul.
2: Now a battle developing for first place at the Indianapolis Motor Speedway as Tom Sneva and Johnny Rutherford are battling, coming around the second turn. Let's pick them up as they head for two. Here's Howdy Bell.
4: And we have spotted them on the short chute as they drop down to the yellow line and streaming through this turn. And Tom Sneva is your leader. Johnny Rutherford about 10 car lengths behind. Bob Jenkins can see them.
13: Rutherford pouring on the steam as they go by me now. Still about 8 car lengths behind there in turn 3.
0: To first, Tom Sneva, car number 9. But Johnny Rutherford bearing right down on him, going into the short chute. Doro Weibel.
1: That's a real battle between the two. It is Sneva and Rutherford. Bing, bing, like that as they go off down the main stretch.
2: So here is Tom Sneva, who started in last place, and he is leading this race at the moment. He comes across the start-finish line. 79 laps complete as Johnny Rutherford closes in behind him, Ron Carroll.
3: And isn't it ironic, Tom Sneva starting 33rd is leading first place starter Johnny Rutherford over in turn two, Howdy.
4: We put a eyeball on him right here as Rutherford is pulled within 5 car lengths now. Bob Jenkins, is he still that close?
13: He is closing the gap, as a matter of fact, as they head down the backstretch, pulls to the inside slightly as they go into three.
0: And Johnny Rutherford has admitted the superiority of his full ground effects machine number 4, the Pennzoil racer. He's still behind Sneva into turn number 4.
1: That's Sneva and Rutherford, and they're only about 4 or 5 car lengths apart. It may happen on the main stretch.
2: It is a fight for the lead at the Indianapolis Motor Speedway. 2 yellow cars, number 9 of Tom Sneva, number 4 of Johnny Rutherford. Rutherford closes behind him in the first turn.
3: And let's try to get it for you. No, it's going to be Tom Sneva, Johnny Rutherford, just that same distance. Bobby Unser pulling up, incidentally, right now. Turn 2, Howdy.
4: We watch them through this turn as Rutherford slips outside of the groove just a little bit, but they're up to Bob Jenkins in the backstretch.
13: Well, Tom Sneva has not driven this car a whole lot here at the Speedway. He wrecked the one he qualified, but he's doing well now here in the 500-mile race.
0: Sneva continuing to lead in turn number 3, but Johnny Rutherford about 6 car lengths behind. Doro Weibel.
1: They're exactly the same as they ride smoothly through turn 4. Sneva and Rutherford, they sound strong, and behind them, Bobby Unser.
2: As the cars came to the line, coming back to the green flag, Pancho Carter was in front of the pack. He actually leads Tom Sneva into the first turn right now, and then Johnny Rutherford sits in a physically third position. Pancho Carter, though, according to the officials, passed the pace car during the last yellow and has therefore been penalized 1 lap and is 1 lap behind the leaders. Had he not been penalized, he would be leading this race at the moment. On the backstretch, Tom Sneva is leading Johnny Rutherford. Bobby Unser is right behind Rutherford, and they seem satisfied to keep that interval at this moment. Doug Zink, what's your opinion?
0: Well, there, Paul, we were just noticing that car number 46, Gary Bettenhausen, another last row starter, has moved into position number 7 in the Armstrong Mold Racer. Paul?
2: Let's go back to the pit area now to talk with the former world driving champion, Mario Andretti. Here is Luke Walton.
10: Well, Mario, this is not a very fine welcome home to you. You were passing last year, and we all missed you. What was wrong with the car?
17: Well, just something all of a sudden, something happened to the engine. The car ran just beautiful up to that point.
10: You were enjoying the race before then, weren't you?
17: I think everything was really going smooth as could be. The car was running beautiful. The team was doing their job. They were doing their job in the pits. So I think we were shaping up to be pretty tough at the end.
10: Are we going to see you racing at Pocono?
17: Yeah, I'm planning to, yes.
10: Good. Now, this, when you got out of that crowd, could you hear all those people applauding you?
17: I always appreciate that. Always appreciate that.
10: Sounded pretty good, didn't it? Thank you very much, and a lot of good luck to you, Mario. Okay, Paul.
2: Tom Sneva is out in front, but Johnny Rutherford is closing down behind him. And Bobby Unser is beginning to come into the fight, too, as they head onto the backstretch and into the view of Bob Jenkins.
13: And Bobby Unser pulls to the inside and goes around Johnny Rutherford. Bobby Unser moves into second place. They're in turn 3.
0: And no, it's Rutherford on the outside. It's Unser down low. Rutherford keeps second position as they go into the short chute. Doro Weibel.
1: And they're driving toward turn 4 and now through it. That's Sneva and Rutherford and Bobby Unser.
2: And Bobby Unser did a magnificent job of driving as he tried to duck underneath Johnny Rutherford couldn't get the job done, but maintained good control of that race car. They head down into the first turn as this battle continues. Stay tuned for the greatest spectacle in racing. This is Paul Page back at the Indianapolis Motor Speedway. We have just gone yellow. The two leaders, Rutherford and Sneva, came into the pits. They are side by side. Coming off of the pit road, Tom Sneva maintains his lead over Johnny Rutherford. The reason for the yellow occurred up in the fourth turn. Here is Darrell Weibel.
18: Somebody got out of shape, and we still don't know how to identify him, Paul. Once they get their rears turned, you really can't tell who it is. But there are black marks on the wall coming out of turn four, and it came on down to the inside, and the car is just stopped at the entrance to the pits right down there in front of you somewhere.
2: I think Jerry Baker may have a better view. Jerry?
19: Indeed I do, Paul. It's car 96. That is Don Whittington, the fine rookie out of Fort Lauderdale, Florida. As Darrell called it, smoke blew. Whittington came into the pits, and as soon as he did, he started motioning for his pit crew to get up here, get up here. Fortunately, Paul, they're only about four or five or six spaces down the pit crew line. They came charging up here, got behind that 96 yellow machine. They have it into the pits already, and I'm sure they're hard at work at it.
2: There's the reason for the yellow currently at the Indianapolis Motor Speedway. The car is moving rapidly on the straightaway as they bunch up behind the Pontiac Turbo Trans Am pace car once again. The leader will be Tom Sneva at this moment, Johnny Rutherford in second. Let's go back, though, and get the rundown at 80 laps from John DeCamp. 80 laps or 200 miles.
7: This is the way it was, Paul. A lead car at the end of 80 laps was number 9, Tom Sneva. At the end of 80, in second place, car number 4, Johnny Rutherford. In third place, car number 11, Bobby Unser. In fourth place, car number 7, Jerry Sneva. In fifth place, car number 1, Rick Mears. In sixth, car 46, Gary Bettenhausen. In seventh, car number 20, Gordon Johncock. In eighth, car 44, Greg Loeffler. In ninth, car 43, Tom Bigelow. And in 10th, car 14, A.J. Foyt. And down the line in 11th, car number 96, Don Whittington. In 12th place in car number 10, it was Pancho Carter. In 13th place, car 25, Danny Angais. In 14th place, car number 16, George Snyder. In 15th place, car 29, Billy Englehart. In 16th, car number 18, Dennis Firestone. In 17th place, car number 2, Bill Vukovic. In 18th place, car number 12, Mario Andretti. In 19th place, car number 99, Hurley Haywood. And in 20th place, car number 38, Jerry Carl. And those, Paul, were the cars that were running at the end of 80 laps.
2: We've had a number of yellow lights, John DeCamp. Can you summarize those for us?
7: Yes, I think I can. The yellow flag came out at the end of the fourth lap. It came out in the 10th lap, on the 21st lap, on the 30th lap, on the 44th lap, on the 57th lap, on the 72nd lap, and again on the 85th lap, and we're still running under that last yellow that came out on lap number 85.
2: Dwayne Sweeney once again holding the yellow flag, lap number 87. I'm sure he does not like that chore. I'm sure the race drivers would like to be once again back at speed. As a result of the pit stops, with 87 laps complete, Bobby Unser is in the lead. Tim Richmond is in second. Gordon Johncock is in third. Then Tom Sneva is down in fourth. And Johnny Rutherford is in fifth. In sixth position is the defending champion, Rick Mears. Now, listeners out on the East Coast, you are reminded, please, that just 4 weeks from today, if you want to see these same magnificent drivers once again, they will take the green in the True Value Hardware 500 at Pocono. That's June 22nd. Tickets are available now on all East Coast Ticketron outlets. Now, Pocono is less than a two-hour drive from either New York or Philadelphia. So if you'd like to see these fine drivers in another 500-mile race, you can do it once again, Sunday, June 22nd, at Mount Pocono. Donald Davidson, your observations to this point.
8: Okay, Paul, I didn't even count the number of yellows that John summarized for us there, but it seemed like it was 10 or 11 different caution periods, and I don't have any records on how many there have been, but as we mentioned earlier, 1 hour and 43 minutes in the 1956 race is the record, and I'm not sure if we're keeping an elapsed time on the yellows, but I would think that we've got to be up in the 35 to 40 minute range right now.
2: A $2,000 bonus from the National Automobile Dealers Association has just been awarded to Tom Sneva because he was holding the lead at the 200 mile mark. This is Paul Page back at the Indianapolis Motor Speedway. We are under yellow. 89 laps are completed. The leader is car number 11. It is being driven by Bobby Unser. Roger Ward, this has been a very disjointed 500-mile race.
12: Well, it certainly has, and of course, the lead has changed many times. I think Bobby Unser feels pretty good right now because during the last green period, he was actually able to pull up inside of Johnny Rutherford and make a real race out of it. In fact, I was wondering why John was running so comfortably when Bobby approached him. So we'll have to wait and see what happens when they drop the green and see if Rutherford was just coasting or they really got something left.
2: Well, they will be going green at the Indianapolis Motor Speedway in just a few seconds. They're on the backstretch right now with Bobby Unser leading them ever so slowly behind that Turbo Trans Am safety car. Let's pick them up, gentlemen, starting with Doug Zink, and bring them down to the green flag.
0: Okay, Paul, the yellow light is still out, although the pace car has picked up quite a bit of speed. It's just about to the pit entrance. Bobby Unser now picking up the pace in the Norton Spirit number 11. The rest of the cars, you can hear them as they pick up the pace heading for turn number 4. Donald.
18: Here they are, and the green light will be on in seconds. Bobby Unser leading them down. It's green, and they're racing again.
2: Bobby Unser answers the green flag and heads down toward the start-finish line. Tom Sneba darted out alongside Tim Richmond and is battling Richmond for second. Ron Carroll.
3: All right, there goes Bobby Unser. Tommy Sneba has Tim Richmond. Johnny Rutherford also going around Tim Richmond as they head over in turn two. Howdy, Bill.
4: And that's the way they go by here. Number 11, Bobby Unser with a good lead over Tom Sneba second, Johnny Rutherford third, Tim Richmond fourth. Bob Jenkins.
13: And the battle is for second place as it's Sneba in second right now. Rutherford running in third. They're in turn three.
0: Here comes Bobby Unser now. He's put about 100 yards or more between he and Tom Sneba. Now Johnny Rutherford, now Tim Richmond in the turn for Darrell Weibel.
18: And here are the leaders. It is Sneba and Rutherford and Richmond and Mears. And then behind them, lap a down or so, is Billy Englehart. They're on the main stretch, Paul.
2: Bobby Unser in position number one across the line. Now Johnny Rutherford pulls alongside Sneba. Ron Carroll.
3: You are correct, Paul. Johnny Rutherford has Tom Sneba. He's in second spot right now. Bobby Unser really pulling away from the rest of this pack. Howdy.
4: Bobby Unser is pulling away, but Rutherford sets sail for him as he approaches the middle of the backstretch with Bob Jenkins.
13: What a tremendous race here. Rutherford now running second. Sneba is third. Richmond is fourth. But Bobby Unser is moving up quickly in fifth position. Doug Zink.
0: And Bobby Unser going by now in car number 11. Now here's Johnny Rutherford. Rutherford closing in just a little bit. Darrell.
18: Unser is by me now. Now Rutherford. And now Sneba. And Richmond and Rick Mears, five of them running fairly close together. They're headed down the main stretch, followed by Tony Button, by Gary Buttenhausen.
2: Bobby Unser completes 92 laps, then Johnny Rutherford, then Tom Sneba, then Tim Richmond and Rick Mears. Roger Ward, if we had any question about whether or not Rutherford had anything left, he just proved that.
12: Well, I think probably for a little while he was just kind of relaxing and coasting along there. Suddenly when Bobby moved up and tried to pass him, he realized he'd better get with it, and now it looks like he has.
2: Johnny Rutherford now has set sights on the tail end of Bobby Unser's car. That number 11 machine heads into the third turn with Johnny Rutherford right behind him in his bright yellow and number 4. And it is quite a battle between these Cosworth-powered ground effects machines for the lead. Now remember, Johnny Rutherford's car has a year of experience on it. This is a brand new car that Bobby Unser is in. But both are performing very, very well out on the race course. There was some question about the ability of the newer cars to really be sorted out properly and perform well at the Speedway here today. That question seems to be answered. The only one of the Penske cars that has had trouble was Mario Andretti's, and Mario had to retire from the race. Bobby Unser is on the backstretch. Let's go to Bob Jenkins.
13: And he is already by me. Rutherford is running in second place. Here comes the third place, Tom Sneba. And now fourth is car number 1, Rick Mears. They're in turn 3.
0: And really the distance about the same as the last two or three laps, with Rutherford about 100 yards behind Bobby Unser. Turn 4, Darrell Weibel.
18: And that's the way they stay going to turn 4. Looking for the third place car. Here's Tom Sneba, Rick Mears, and Tim Richmond driving just a beautiful race. Gary Buttenhausen and Pancho Carter. They're on the wall in the main stretch.
2: Bobby Unser flashes by, then Johnny Rutherford, then Tom Sneba, Rick Mears, Tim Richmond, and there is 7 seconds covering the first several cars in this race. We'll give you the complete rundown in just a moment, and we'll also give you the 19 lap rundown as John DeCamp begins to compile that now. Stay tuned for the greatest spectacle in racing. This is Paul Page back at the Indianapolis Motor Speedway. 95 laps complete. Car number 11, Bobby Unser, is the leader. Let's go back five laps, though, and give you the rundown at lap 90.
7: At lap number 90, the leader was car number 11, Bobby Unser. In second place, car number 21, Tim Richmond. In third place, car number 9, Tom Sneva. In fourth place, car number 4, Johnny Rutherford. In fifth place, car number 1, Rick Mears. In sixth, car 46, Gary Bettenhausen. In seventh, car 44, Greg Leffler. In eighth, car 14, A.J. Foyt. In ninth, number 7, driven by Jerry Sneva. In tenth, car number 43, Tom Bigelow. And 11th, car number 20, Gordon Johncock, all in the same lap.
2: At the conclusion of 90 laps, the average speed was 130.661 miles an hour. Let's go down to Jerry Baker, who is with Mike Mosley.
19: Mike Mosley last year was third in this Indianapolis 500, and he also ran the quickest lap of last year's race. And Mike, this year was quite a contrast.
20: Yeah, it was. We had a couple of small problems that we couldn't fix.
19: What were the problems precisely?
20: Well, we kept blowing a rocker cover gasket out and kept blowing oil out. We tried to fix it, but it just did it again.
19: It's a lot of work for only a couple of laps around the speedway.
20: Yeah, it is.
19: You're going to be going to Ontario?
20: I hope so.
19: Pocono, I guess I should say.
20: We will be there, yeah.
19: On the 22nd. Thank you, Mike, very much. Ball back here.
2: And thank you for that report, Jerry Baker. All of our pit reporters are doing a magnificent job, and the inclusion of Bob Forbes getting the interviews with these drivers that are out of the race. It is, by the way, a very difficult job to do. More often than not, they are disgusted and discouraged that they have not completed 500 miles, and it is kind of them to talk with us, and it's good reporting that our reporters have been able to get to this many people. Donald Davidson.
8: Okay, Paul, thank you very much. I'd like to report that A.J. Foyt has not been having the best of his days, but he's now running seventh, which is his highest position so far. And Sherman Armstrong, the car owner from Winchester, who had four cars in the race, has all of them in the top 11. He has Gary Bettenhausen in sixth, Jerry Sneavers running eighth, Greg Leffler, who was the son of the crew chief and a rookie, is running ninth, and Tom Bigelow is 11th. And Tim Richmond is doing a tremendous job running fifth, Gary Bettenhausen, who was the slowest qualifier in the field, is all over Richmond trying to get around.
2: Well, if you are listening on KOB in Albuquerque, New Mexico, then you know that Bobby Unser, your hometown boy, is your leader. Let's go to the first turn. Ron Carroll.
3: All right, and you were just talking about that race between Gary Bettenhausen and car 21 Tim Richmond. Bettenhausen got him just a moment ago coming into this first turn. So Bettenhausen around Richmond. Paul?
2: 99 laps are complete. We're coming up now on the halfway point in this race, and Bobby Unser will bring them down toward the halfway point. 250 miles, 100 laps. It is a 200-lap scheduled distance, 500 miles at the Indianapolis Motor Speedway. At the end of that travel, $1 million purse and fame and fortune. Roger Ward, it's said to make the winners in this era a millionaire as soon as they win the race.
12: Well, that's not exactly true. However, you do get quite a bit of money, and there are many opportunities for a driver who wins. Lots of endorsements and things like that. So if you do it right, you could perhaps make a million.
2: Let's go back to lap number 70 and take a look at what winners were doing at that point. Johnny Rutherford had left 35 laps. He had earned himself $7,000 in lap prize money. Roger Rager, with three laps, earned $600. Gordon Johncock, with seven laps, $2,200. Bobby Unser, at that time, lap 70, had led six laps and earned $1,200. He's increased that substantially since then. Pancho Carter had led five laps and earned $1,000. And car number 12, Mario Andretti, though it's now out of the race, had run 10 laps in the lead as of lap 70 and had earned $2,000. 100 laps, half the distance, is now complete at the Indianapolis Motor Speedway. Bobby Unser is your leader. Second place is Johnny Rutherford. Third place, the defending champion, Rick Mears. Though now Tom Sneva has gotten around Mears and jumped into third place. In just a moment, we'll give you the rundown at half the distance. Bobby Unser is your leader at the moment, but in one more lap, we expect a pit stop. The Penske team is preparing for Bobby Unser to come in. He's heading through the second turn and coming into view of Bob Jenkins.
13: And we pick him up coming off of turn number two. Here is your leader, Bobby Unser. He has about a quarter of a straightaway lead on Johnny Rutherford. Then there is about a full straightaway before we pick up the third place car, Rick Mears.
0: Speed through turn number three into the short chute. Darrell, pick him up.
18: All right, here he comes. Riding on rails, Bobby Unser and the Dalton Spirit. And Johnny Rutherford about 100 yards behind or thereabouts as they chase each other down the main stretch. Only three cars on that main stretch, all total.
2: Bobby Unser is now getting a second board from his crew, calling him into the pit area. Large word IN being displayed out over the pit wall on his chalkboard. And now the crew member that handles that board comes down to mark the exact position on the racetrack that Unser will want to stop.

0: tires all around the car, fueling going in at the moment. As this occurs, our quickest moving rookie in the field, car 21 and Tim Richmond, in the pits and being shoved off, moving out again. Bobby's completed, back out on the track. Johnny Rutherford running laps at about 184 miles an hour, while Bobby Unser pits. Back to you, Paul.
1: So Bobby Unser in and out. It was a routine pit stop. Roger Ward, it was pretty good work by that crew.
2: Well, it certainly was, and I was a little bit surprised that Rutherford didn't come in at the same time. However, I think they've got the sign out for him to come in now, so within a lap or two, we'll get an idea of which crew is working the most efficiently.
1: Well, here at the Indianapolis Motor Speedway, we pay $200 for every lap that you lead. Maybe Johnny Rutherford just thought it'd be nice to pick up an extra $200.
2: Truth of the matter is he hadn't led the race for a little while. Maybe he thought maybe it was time he did.
1: Probably feels pretty good out in front, doesn't he?
2: I'm sure he does.
1: What does a driver leading this race, while Johnny Rutherford is coming around, we anticipate a pit stop, what kind of a sensation is that?
2: Well, actually, you don't really think that much about it. Of course, if you lead it for a long time and you got a long lead, a driver can tend to become a little bit complacent, and you have to be very, very careful of that. But in a race that's as competitive as this one, the leader just keeps going as hard as he can all day long and hopes that nothing happens.
1: Johnny Rutherford is the leader at the moment. His second place car following him is Rick Mears in the Gould Charge. Third place is number 9, Tom Sneva. Rutherford, Roger Ward, is still staying out.
2: Yes, but they did have the inside for the second time, and he wouldn't want to stay out there too long. He could conceivably run out of fuel, and that obviously would cost him any chance of winning the race.
1: The last thing that you want to do while you're in the lead of this 500-mile race, the 64th running at the Indianapolis Motor Speedway. Bob Jenkins, pick up Johnny Rutherford.
3: Johnny Rutherford flashes by me already, headed toward turn number 3. We'll see if he comes in this time. Doug Zink.
4: And he's running basically all along the track, although Hurley Haywood in the white number 99 racer is just ahead of him a little ways. He's still in the groove in turn number 4.
3: Johnny Rutherford, and he is still out there. He's going on by the pits.
1: Johnny Rutherford staying out on that race course. His crew once again puts a chalkboard over the wall, gives him a time. Now Rutherford is in touch with his crew, not only with the handheld boards, but with a two-way radio. What do you imagine they're saying to him, Roger?
2: Well, I suspect that they have recomputed how much fuel they've used at this point, and maybe they think he can run a couple more laps. I don't know. I feel like that perhaps they're gambling with him running out of fuel someplace in the racetrack and having to coast in.
1: Johnny Rutherford is averaging 185.6 miles an hour on this lap. There are 9 cars on the lap with Johnny Rutherford. Now Rutherford in the bright Pennzoil Chaparral heads on to the main straightaway. Let's see if he heads for the pits. No, he does not. Johnny Rutherford is going to stay out on that race course. He picks up another $200 and heads down in front of Ron Carroll.
4: All right, Paul, and I'm going to speculate that because he's low on that fuel, he's running just a little bit faster, and he perhaps thinks he can pick up those seconds. He's over in turn 2 in front of Howdy Bell right now.
5: Well, we're looking at him right at this moment, and as he goes by us, he sounds as good as ever as he keeps that pedal to the throttle, the throttle to the floor. Bob Jenkins?
3: No sign right now that Rutherford is headed for the pits. He's still on the throttle as he goes into turn number 3.
4: And he drops down against the white and yellow line, racing normally into the short chute up against the wall. Darrell pick him up in 4.
3: We stopped watch Johnny Rutherford a moment ago at 185 and a half, and he is still on the main stretch, still racing.
1: So Johnny Rutherford stays out. Maybe, Roger, they're trying to plan future stops.
2: Well, yes, I would think maybe they've decided that they have enough fuel to go a few more laps, and then they could space the remaining stops at better intervals and therefore not have to make that one extra pit stop and give them some slight advantage.
1: He is also picking up a magnificent lead over Rick Mears. Perhaps he is trying to get enough of a lead to stay in first place. Stay tuned for the greatest spectacle in racing. This is Paul Page back at the Indianapolis Motor Speedway, where Johnny Rutherford is still out on the racetrack. We expect a pit stop at any moment. We will start to give you the rundown at 100 laps. John DeCamp, we probably will have to interrupt you.
6: All right, Paul, at the end of 100 laps, the lead car was Bobby Unser, car number 11. In second place, car number 4, Johnny Rutherford. In third spot, car number 1, Rick Mears. In fourth, car number 9, Tom Sneva. In fifth, car number 46, Gary Bettenhausen. In sixth, car number 21, Tim Richmond. In 7th, car 14, A.J. Foyt. In 8th, car number 7, Jerry Sneva. In 9th, car number 44, Greg Leffler. And in 10th, car number 20, Gordon Johncock. That's 100 laps.
1: And as compared to 110, because we've now gone over that, Lamar.
6: All right, I'll do my best with 110 laps, Paul. At the end of 110 laps, it was Johnny Rutherford, car number 4 in the lead. Car number 1, Rick Mears in 2nd. Car number 11, Bobby Unser in 3rd. Car number 9, Tom Sneva in 4th. Car number 14, A.J. Foyt in 5th. In 6th place, car number 20, Gordon Johncock. In 7th place, car number 46, Gary Bettenhausen. In 8th place, car number 7, Jerry Sneva. In 9th place, car number 21, Tim Richmond. And in 10th place, car number 44, Greg Leffler. That's 110 laps.
1: So at 110 laps, Johnny Rutherford, the leader, he is now running in traffic, and it looks like he is definitely going to head down into the pit lane. We'll keep our glasses on Johnny Rutherford as he heads round into the fourth turn and should be momentarily heading down for a pit stop. His crew is beginning to make some moves as if they're ready. Johnny Rutherford comes down. He is right behind A.J. Foyt. A.J. Foyt darts in for a pit stop, and here is Johnny Rutherford to call the stop, Lou Palmer.
0: And start counting, because Rutherford is in on the brakes and to a stop. They're removing right side rubber right now, not even checking, they're routining it. It is up on interior hydraulic jacks. Looking at the left side, it's all right. Fuel going in. Rutherford having little to communicate beyond it's quite a race out there. He's running it well. Rutherford still up on the jacks, but it should be dropped. It is right now. Foyt moves by. Rutherford moves by. Back out on the racetrack. Your leader, Lone Star JR, on the track now. Car 4, the Pennzoil Chaparral. Back to you, Paul.
1: Johnny Rutherford out onto the racetrack, but Rick Mears was right behind. Was it good enough to put Rick Mears into the lead? That's the question we'll have to ask. Gentlemen, let's keep our eyes on Rick Mears and see who will lead at the conclusion of 114 laps. Johnny Rutherford had built up just enough distance to hopefully be able to get around, but there comes Rick Mears across the start-finish line. Tom Sneva right behind him, and Johnny Rutherford is still out on the race course. So Rick Mears drops into first place now and picks up some money on his own. In second place is his teammate, Bobby Unser, and Johnny Rutherford, as a result of his pit stop, will now be scored in the third position. Donald Davidson, your observations.
7: Okay, Paul, just a couple. I have the prize money breakdown for laps led, if you like, at 100 laps. So we're 14 laps out of date here. But at the 100-lap mark, the most proficient leader had been Johnny Rutherford, who led 37 of the 100 laps. So nobody's really dominated the event. He had won $7,000. Gordon Johncock had led 11 laps for $2,200. Bobby Unser, 21 laps for $4,200. Roger Rager, 3 laps for $600. Pancho Carter, 5 laps at $1,000. Mario Andretti, 10 laps for $2,000. Tim Richmond, 1 lap for $200. And Tom Sneva, 12 laps for $2,400.
1: Thank you, Donald Davidson. 115 laps are now complete. Ron Carroll, you've been watching Tim Richmond.
4: Right, Paul, and we thought we'd report on Tim Richmond for the fans, especially over there in Ashland, Ohio, at car number 21, that very fast rookie. About 15, 20 laps ago, his car got out of the thick of things. As you'll recall, he was right up towards the front, and the car seems to be just kind of going slower and slower and slower, but he's still out there battling. Tim Richmond, 21.
1: Now, the defending champion and our current leader, Rick Mears, heads down into the pit area. We're watching him. He'll come to a stop right in front of us as the Gould Charge breaks it to a stop at this moment. Rick Mears, fuel going into the car. No change of the tires. He seems satisfied with all four tires that he had. So now, fuel only. It was about a 17-second stop for Johnny Rutherford. Rick Mears is in and out. The Gould Charge is on its way. Smoke pouring off of the rear tires as he lays on the acceleration. Another excellent pit stop, Roger Ward.
2: Well, that was a very good pit stop. However, he did use up an awful lot of rubber getting out of the pits, and that could conceivably heat those tires up to the point that they might not be as efficient as they had been.
1: John DeCamp, you have further scoring observations.
6: Ray Paschke from the timing and scoring floor brought me some information at the end 100 laps. The average speed of the race at the end 100 was 134.701 miles an hour. The interval speed at that particular point, that's the time that they were clocked at, was 186.838.
1: Bobby Unser comes into the pits. Now let's go to turn three.
3: Number three, Dick Simon in car number eight. The Vermont racer has lost a wheel coming off the backstretch. He has the car beautifully under control as he goes through three. Through the short chute, he's over in turn number four. Darrell, perhaps you can pick him up.
8: Dick Simon, no right front wheel, and he has it under beautiful control headed for the pits. He should drive into there without any difficulty at all.
1: It does not appear that the suspension member on the right front is dragging on the ground. If it's not, they may be able, Roger Ward, to just stick another tire on it. Let's go down to Jerry Baker, who can perhaps see this pit stop that Dick Simon is about to make.
9: Matter of fact, I'm here right now, Paul. The right front side of that automobile is on the ground. Simon is in. He is taking off the gloves. Earlier in this race, he smacks the side of the car. Earlier, Paul, they were working desperately on the left front tire. Now Simon is climbing out of the automobile. I cannot, from this vantage point, see any structural damage, but apparently there is some, and yes, I can see it now. It looks like the entire right edge of that strut is broken off. If that be the case, it's goodbye for Dick Simon this afternoon.
1: Dick Simon pulls his helmet off. Damage to the right front. Roger Ward, sometimes they can drive them in like that.
2: Well, yes, you can, and quite often after a pit stop, if they had changed the right front tire, it might have just come off. Then you could maybe put another tire and wheel on and go back out. But in this case, they broke the right front suspension, and that'll be all for Dick Simon.
1: John DeCamp.
6: Dick Simon had completed just 58 laps when that wheel went off. He was in the pits for about half of the race, the leaders.
1: So Dick Simon out of the race. This is Paul Page back at the Indianapolis Motor Speedway. As a result of Rick Mears' pit stop in the Gould Charge and then the Norton Spirit pit stop of Bobby Unser, Johnny Rutherford has now reassumed the lead. Is that not right, John DeCamp?
6: That is right. Johnny Rutherford gave up the lead after leading at 113 laps to Rick Mears, who proceeded to lead 114, 115, and 116. Bobby Unser led the 117th lap. But Johnny got it back on 118 and is still a leader. We've had 10 different leaders in this race, Paul.
1: Donald Davidson.
7: Well, I don't know if we've had official confirmation on Dick Simon being out of the race or not, but if that is so, he has what I believe to be a record. This was his 11th 500-mile race, and he has never made the top 12. Paul Fellow has finished 13th once. He's been 14th three times, but he has never made the first 12.
1: Let's go down to the south pits. Lou Palmer.
0: Right, car 99 into the pit, had made its routine stop, started moving out again when he had to pull it in, put on the brakes, and hop out and quickly. A fire in the engine room itself, apparently a leak and overflow. The firemen were about the car quickly. Driver unbuckled and out of it quite safely. Early Haywood is all right, but the car itself is now being parked at the south end of the pit line. They're moving it out of the way of the Dennis Firestone pit where he had come to a halt, really. So, under the yellow light, it looked like things had gone well for him. Then suddenly, fire as he was leaving the pits. Put on the brakes, parked it, unbuckled, hopped out. Car 99 is parked at the south end and walking toward us now. A dejected driver who had hoped to go further in the field. Perhaps you can rejoin us in 30 seconds or so and we'll talk about it with him.
1: Well, it has been a very busy, very exciting day so far at the Indianapolis Motor Speedway. 120 laps, 300 miles are now complete. And if you're listening in New York and Philadelphia, or for that matter, anywhere from Ohio on east, we'd like to remind you that the True Value Hardware 500 at Pocono is coming up on the 22nd of June. For the best seat selection, I would suggest that you stop by at any Ticketron location in your area and do it right away. Let's go to Lou Palmer.
0: In the south pit, walking south now with Hurley Haywood. You're still in the race, Hurley, so far as I know, but you're out of the car.
10: Yeah, well, the thing caught fire as I made my stop, and as I was pulling out of the pits, the thing was on fire, so I wanted to get out of it. I didn't know what was burning, but...
0: A little bit. You got a scorch at the back of the uniform.
10: Yeah, but it didn't get to the skin, so it's no problem.
0: Okay, you got a crew down here. You're going to look it over, and you just may get going again. Maybe.
10: I hope so.
0: Good luck. Paul, Hurley Haywood, maybe not out of the race. Maybe he is. We're at the south end at his car. They're beginning to look it over now. And it doesn't look that hopeful. We won't commit him to the field yet or withdraw him from it. But right now they're going to pull it way back, either to turn into the garages or to the pit itself. Paul?
1: Thank you, Lou Palmer. Stay tuned for the greatest spectacle in racing. This is Paul Page back at the Indianapolis Motor Speedway at 121 laps. Under the yellow, Johnny Rutherford is our leader. Rick Mears is in second. Bobby Unser is in third. Tom Sneva in fourth. And Gordon Johncock is in fifth. Dick Simon brought the yellow out when his right front wheel bounced off of the car. Now Dick Simon is standing with Jerry Baker.
9: For Dick Simon, it's the 11th race, and Dick Simon, a frustrating race for you. Precisely what happened? I can see as I look at your number 8 machine, there's no right wheel.
11: Well, Jerry, I'm a little bit bewildered because we went through and put all new parts, basically, in the car, new bearings, new everything, and to break both lower A-arms on the car in one day is just unbelievable. But we tore off a lower A-arm, and then the result was, since I was going into turn 3 at the time, the pressure on the wheel buckled it under and tore it out of the bulkhead. So that's why we can't repair the second one. The first one on the left side broke earlier, and we repaired that and got back in. But fortunately, the good Lord is with us in one respect. We didn't hit the wall either time.
9: Thanks for your time, Dick. Always a pleasure to talk with a gentleman such as you.
11: Enjoy being here, Jerry, and I just wish we'd have done better for our sponsors. You know, Vermont American is looking possibly towards the future, and Silhouette and Regal 8, and I just hope they don't get disappointed.
9: Will that future perhaps get you to Pocono?
11: That's what I'm hoping. They'll stay with us so we can.
9: Thank you, Dick.
1: A courtesy of ABC Television Sports, we've just watched a videotape replay of the problem with Dick Simon's car. And as he was coming down the backstretch, heading into the third turn, it looked like the whole hub carrier assembly just ripped itself loose, and it flopped around that small piece of hose that connects to the brake calipers on the hub carrier, and the whole right wheel jumped off the car and into the wall. It has to be a scary moment, Roger Ward.
2: Well, the one thing you need most is steering, and when you lose the right front wheel and you're on a left-hand turn type racetrack, you usually are in a little bit of trouble. Fortunately, he had the car slowed down sufficiently, so he was able to keep it under control.
1: Let's look at the rundown. At 120 laps, John DeCamp.
9: The Pauley NADA milestone awards to the leader at each 100-mile post means that Johnny Rutherford just picked up a $3,000 bonus for his lead at 300 miles. At the end of 120 laps, leader was Rutherford, car number 4. In second place, car number 1, Rick Mears. In third place, car 11, Bobby Unser. In fourth, car number 9, Tom Sneva. In fifth, car 20, Gordon Johncock. In sixth, car 46, Gary Bettenhausen. In seventh, car 14, A.J. Foyt. In eighth, car number 7, Jerry Sneva. In ninth, car number 21, Tim Richmond. In 10th, car number 25, Danny Ungayas. In 11th, car number 10, Pancho Carter. In 12th, car 44, Greg Leffler. In 13th, car number 16, George Snyder. In 14th, car 43, Tom Bigelow. In 15th, car number 18, Dennis Firestone. In 16th, car number 29, Billy Englehart. In 17th, car number 2, Billy Vukovich. In 18th, car number 96, Don Whittington, and in 19th, car number 99, Hurley Haywood. He has been in and out of the car. I just noticed that they were pushing the car back to his pit area, so he may be back in the race ultimately.
1: Well, Hurley Haywood has now put his helmet back on, and the crew that pushed the car from the south into the pits up to its normal position, just to the right, to the north of our master control tower here, beginning to prepare the car to go back out on the race course. They are also preparing to bring the pace car in off the racetrack. That Pontiac Turbo Trans Am will head down the pit lane at the end of this lap that it is on. And Johnny Rutherford will lead the field down to the green flag once again as they cross the line on lap 124. At that time, Rutherford will lead. Rick Mears will be in second, Bobby Unser in third, Tom Sneva in fourth, and Gordon Johncock in fifth. Donald Davidson, you have a comment.
7: Yes, Paul. I was, so far we haven't given a rundown, I think, in the order in which the cars are out. When a car is out, we kind of was assign a final finishing position, unofficial as it may be, until any car that's running behind it that may have been delayed completes more laps. So I think we've got the green flag coming out, so I'll have to do this a little bit later, Paul.
1: Indeed, we're waiting for the green flag as the pace car has pulled over to the edge of the race course. It is on the entrance to the pits, and Johnny Rutherford is going to bring the field down toward the green flag. The green flag waves once again. Dwayne Sweeney signals Johnny Rutherford to bring it back up to speed. Quite a battle developing back behind Rutherford. Now let's go to Ron Carroll.
4: Okay, Paul, here comes comes Johnny Rutherford by us right now, then A.J. Foyt, then Mears. Then it was Bobby Unser right there as they headed to turn two, Howdy Bell.
5: Johnny Rutherford opens his lead as the leader with Rick Mears second. And they're up the backstretch now to Bob Jenkins.
8: And Rutherford already by me. Between Rutherford and Rick Mears is A.J. Foyt as they head into turn three.
4: Now here's Johnny Rutherford, then A.J. Foyt. Mears right behind. Then number seven is Jerry Sliva. Into the short chute, Dara Weibel.
8: Rutherford open up that lead on Foyt very quickly. Mears running about three car lengths behind Foyt. And now we have a train of about seven or eight drivers running together down the main stretch.
1: And though A.J. Foyt is in the fight and fighting with Rick Mears at this time, as Foyt looks over and Mears goes by, Foyt is really one lap down at the moment. Roger Ward.
2: Bobby Unser has slowed down rather dramatically going into turn one, and I wonder now if perhaps he could be in some kind of trouble.
1: Well, Bobby Unser making a slow move into the first turn, and as the field goes by, car 99, Hurley Haywood, heads back out onto the race course. Let's go to turn two, Howdy Bell.
5: We listened to Bobby Unser's car as he went by here, and it seemed to be missing very badly as he was coming through this second turn. So that may be some indication for Roger Warden's speculation. Back to you.
4: And yes, Bobby Unser is very low in turn number three. He's obviously going to be going into the pit area this time. Darrell, you can probably see him better than I know.
8: Bobby Unser definitely headed for the pits. He's headed for the pits right now, approaching the pit entrance.
1: Bobby Unser's Norton Spirit crew is waiting for him. They have the equipment out. Roger Penske is talking on the two-way radio to his driver, Bobby Unser. They're signaling him in. Bobby Unser comes to a stop. He's gesturing to his crew. They're working on the right side of the race car. Roger Ward, any speculation?
2: No, at this moment, I can't tell. They've got the starter out, perhaps getting ready to start it again. He certainly couldn't be out of fuel, and they're not putting fuel in it, so they must have some kind of a problem in the engine department, and we just have to wait and see.
1: One of the crew members is removing a piece of fiberglass. Now they're going to take the whole engine cowl off the back of the engine. They set it up on the tail fin, and now they're going to work in the engine itself, that Cosworth engine. Roger, when they do that, it's really serious.
2: Well, certainly he's going to lose several laps here, and any chance of winning this race, I believe, has just gone out the window. However, if they can get it repaired, I'm sure Bobby would like to get back out there and get whatever position he can.
1: The crew members are jumping back and forth over the pit wall as they continue to work on the front left side of that Cosworth engine. Roger, what might be located there?
2: Well, the magneto might be in that area, the fuel pump perhaps. The cars come up with so many different designs, unless you've had a chance to study the entire system, you really can't tell what might be there that they could be working on.
1: Bobby Unser sits patiently in the cockpit. A crew member has gone over and taken a large item out of a box that sat in the pit area, one of the spares. So this is a major change being made. Bobby Unser picks up a white handkerchief and begins to wipe his face off. It looks like he has planned a long stop here in the pits for himself. Donald Davidson, you have an observation.
7: And again, to the fact that the incredible Gary Benton, Nelson, I don't think we've mentioned the fact that he only has the use of one arm, really. He has both arms, but because of an injury several years ago, the left arm is rendered almost useless. He's running in fourth place, and he's only 15 seconds out of the lead at 128 laps.
1: 128 laps are complete. Our leader is still Johnny Rutherford. Second place is Rick Mears. Third place, Tom Sneva, who you will remember started this race way back in the 33rd position, and what a wonderful job he has done in coming up through this field. Johnny Rutherford completes lap number 129, and they continue to work on Bobby Unser's race car, still back in the engine compartment, but Unser stays in the cockpit. So whatever it is that's wrong with the race car, Roger Penske and his crew want to repair it and get it back on the race course. So I would say, Roger Ward, any chance for a victory is now gone.
2: Well, I certainly think it's gone, and of course you mentioned that Bobby was sitting there patiently. I expect at this moment his patience is somewhat running out.
1: Well, his blood pressure may be slightly higher than normal at this moment, we'll say that. Roger Penske, dressed in a white shirt with blue and white trim and red trousers, stands on the pit wall looking down at his driver, and his driver, Bobby Unser, just looks straight ahead as they continue to work on the back of that race car. Serious problems for Bobby Unser, who had been in the fight all day long. And Johnny Rutherford at this moment is leading down the backstretch at the Indianapolis Motor Speedway. Stay tuned for the greatest spectacle in racing. This is Paul Page back at the Indianapolis Motor Speedway. The yellow has just come out. Let's go to turn one.
4: All right, Paul, and I have Jerry Sneba, car number 7, up against the wall. He was all by himself, no traffic around him whatsoever. Car number 7 in the Lola Causeway, Jerry Sneba. The first aid people are out on the track, and let's see if Jerry, yes, he's trying to get out of that car by himself. He's on his feet, but he's standing in the cockpit. Jerry Sneba coming into turn one, and just about, I'd say about halfway through the turn, simply lost it. He was on the track by himself. Again, strong gusty winds. He got up against the wall, made a counterclockwise spin, and now he is out of the car, appears to be all right. And back to you, Paul.
1: Answering the yellow immediately, the car slowed on the field, and then Johnny Rutherford and Rick Mears, the two leaders, headed down into the pit area. They took on routine pit stops. One nice thing about Johnny Rutherford's car is Roger Ward, in the days when you drove those magnificent Watson Roadsters, you could see the driver up in the cockpit. And then when we came to the rear engine cars, they began to build fiberglass up and around the driver. Well, Johnny Rutherford's car has a lot of Lexan, clear plastic around them, and you can see them in the cockpit. I like that, don't you?
2: Well, I think it gives the spectators an opportunity to see more what the driver is doing and how much he has to fight the car as he goes through the turn. However, at the moment, John is not doing too much fighting. Looks to me like he's really out there kind of for a Sunday ride.
1: Johnny Rutherford having what appears to be an easy time of it as he is leading this 500-mile race with 132 laps complete. With the rundown at 130, here is John DeCamp.
6: Leader at the end of 130 laps was Johnny Rutherford, car number 4. In second place, car number 1, Rick Mears. In third place, car number 9, Tom Sneva. In fourth place, car number 46, Gary Bettenhausen. In fifth place, car number 20, Gordon Johncock. In sixth place, car number 14, A.J. Foyt. In seventh place, car number 21, Tim Richmond. In eighth place, car number 7, Jerry Sneva. In ninth place, car number 10, Pancho Carter. And in tenth place, car number 25, Danny Ungaius. Also at the end of 130 laps, in 11th, car 44, Greg Leffler. In 12th, car 43, Tom Bigelow. In 13th, car number 16, George Snyder. In 14th, car number 11, Bobby Unser. In 15th place, car number 18, Dennis Firestone. 16th, car number 29, Billy Engelhart. 17th, car number 2, Billy Vukovich. 18th, car number 96, Don Whittington. And 19th, car number 93, correction on that, car number 93, no, 93 in the race. Paul?
1: Well, Jerry Baker has now moved down behind Roger Penske's pit, and we have both of our fine reporters, Chuck Marlowe and Jerry Baker, working in the center pit section, and Bob Forbes down watching this repair that is being made to Bobby Unser's car. So let's call upon one of them, Jerry Baker, to give us a report at this moment.
9: The word we have, Paul, is that they are trying to replace the coil on the Norton Spirit of Bobby Unser at this time. Roger Penske is on the wall itself. Bob Forbes is standing alongside me. Bob, conversation?
12: Well, Bobby's unbuckling now. It looks like he's getting out from right here. I think it looks like he may be through, Jerry.
9: These pits are really full down here. Now, Roger Penske stands up, and there's no emotion on his face right now, Paul, but Unser is out of the automobile.
1: Let's recap our situation down in the first turn where Jerry Sneva slid up against the wall, and we have a report from Ron Carroll.
4: Right, Paul, and I've checked with a couple of other observers, and they, like me, have felt that Jerry Sneva was completely alone on the track. I got the glasses on the wheels. All wheels are intact. The right front suspension, of course, gone. Sneva simply lost it coming into turn one, got up against the wall, a counterclockwise spin. He jumped out in the ambulance for the routine check of the hospital. They're clearing the track right now, but Jerry Sneva is all right. Paul?
1: The average speed of the race at 130 laps, 325 miles. Led by Johnny Rutherford at 136.727 miles an hour. Last year at the same distance, the average speed was 160.324, and the fastest speed to that distance of 325 miles was set by Gary Bettenhausen in 1972 at 164.747 miles an hour. Roger Ward, it looks like the day completely over for Bobby Unser.
2: Yeah, it certainly does. And now it appears as though the only other real threat to Johnny Rutherford's winning, unless he would experience some kind of trouble, would be Rick Mears. And again, both Roger Penske's great drivers, Bobby Unser and Mario Andretti, out of the race, a real disappointment to him. But Rick Mears seems to come through when they need him.
1: At this moment, Johnny Rutherford leads the Indianapolis 500. This is Paul Page back at the Indianapolis Motor Speedway. Johnny Rutherford leads. 135 laps are now complete. And we are going to have a small delay on coming back to the green. We anticipated it in just a moment, but now there's a report of some rocks and debris on the race course, so it'll be a few moments. Let's go down to the pits and Bob Forbes.
12: Yes, I have Bobby Unser here. Bobby, it looked like today was going to be your third victory there for a while.
13: Well, I could never predict that, Bob, but it was the car was good, and I just can't for the life of me understand what in the world happened to the mag, but something happened to it. And other than that, the car was flawless all day. It was more perfect than the car had last year, really. But Johnny was going to be tough, and he still is right now and looking awfully good.
12: You noticed that trouble just right away, or could you feel it coming on?
13: No, it happened. Happened sometime during that yellow. I reckon probably what happened is that the heat during the yellow flag, probably lack of air, you know, cooling, probably just got into the mag and burned something. About all I guess.
12: You feel, Bobby, if you'd have stayed in there, could you have kept pace with Johnny?
13: Oh, sure. There was no problem there. I could definitely do that. I wasn't worried about keeping pace with him. I was more worried about how I was going to be.
12: Okay, well, you're on your way to Pocono then.
13: Yes, well, we're going to Milwaukee first and then to Pocono.
12: Right. Okay, yeah. Well, good luck.
13: Got to get even someplace.
12: Okay, Bobby. Thank you very much.
13: Thank you.
12: Well, the very likable Bobby Unser, Paul.
1: Nice conversation with Bobby Unser. And if you're in Albuquerque, New Mexico, you heard it on KOB, our fine affiliate out there. They, of course, watch both Bobby and Al, but I'm sorry to report they are both out of the race at this point. We are now expecting the yellow flag to be dropped, the green flag to reappear once again. Let's go to the fourth turn, Darrell Weibel.
14: Pace car picking them up now nicely as they picking up the speed. And Johnny Rutherford running behind Billy Englehart, but of course Rutherford the leader. He'll go around him quickly. The green is out and they're racing again, Paul.
1: Dwayne Sweetie once again raises the green flag and indicates to Rutherford to pick up the speed. And Pancho Carter is going to try to go around Rutherford.
4: All right, let's see if he does it. No, Johnny Rutherford is first. There's Pancho Carter. Now Paul Stephen Rutherford and Billy Englehart as they head over into the second turn in Audi Bell.
5: We have our eye on Johnny Rutherford right here with Pancho Carter about three car lengths behind Tom Sneva in third place, and here's Bob Jenkins.
14: Certainly Rutherford is not pulling away as he has previously at the resumption of racing here, but he's only just a few car lengths ahead of the second place car, Doug Zink.
15: And about 10 car lengths ahead of Pancho Carter as they go through turn number three. Darrell, pick him up.
3: I'm wondering if Pancho Carter is going to stay there. Rutherford moving away a little, but Pancho's staying right in there.
1: Johnny Rutherford brings her down the main straightaway. The Pennzoil Chaparral leads. 138th lap now. Pancho Carter is right behind him and off through the first turn.
4: All right, and we have him. Johnny Rutherford now beginning to pull away from Pancho Carter just a little bit. And then we have Rick Mears in third position. Howdy Bell.
5: Second place car is Tom Sneva in number nine. Pancho Carter is about a lap down in between those two fellas, and they're up in the middle of the backstretch.
14: And already by me, we'll throw it down to Doug Zink in three.
15: Okay, and here comes Johnny Rutherford, the number 99, stay on glaze guarantee auto racer of Hurley Haywood, moving very slowly through three. Rutherford's over to four. Darrell, pick him up.
3: Johnny Rutherford is lengthening up, but Carter isn't letting him get too far away, and neither is Sneva or Mears or Foyt. They're running fairly close to him on Gaia's following him.
1: While Johnny Rutherford leads, then Pancho Carter one lap down and Tom Sneva in second place. We should remember that on the same lap are both Gordon Johncock and Gary Bettenhausen. They are still very much in the hunt of this race, and Pancho Carter then sits behind Bettenhausen in the scoring. When we came back to the green flag, once again, Hurley Haywood's car faltered on the start. It slowed around, he came around, and he is now in the pits. Stay tuned for the greatest spectacle in racing. This is Paul Page back at the Indianapolis Motor Speedway. 140 laps are complete. Johnny Rutherford leads. Tom Sneva is second. Tom Sneva came up from 33rd position. And then car number one, the defending champion Rick Mears, is in third. And then car number 46, who came up from 32nd position, Gary Bentenhausen. He is followed by Gordon Johncock, who is then followed by Pancho Carter. And A.J. Foyt has moved in behind Carter now. We've had a long time. We have a yellow on the backstretch, Bob Jenkins.
8: And the reason for the yellow is car number 18, driven by Dennis Firestone, has stalled about 100 yards beyond me toward turn number three. Dennis Firestone is the defending Mini Indy champion. The Mini Indy series started several years ago to give these Indianapolis drivers a training ground. Dennis won the championship last year, came here at the Speedway this year, passed his driver's test, qualified for the race, but his car is stalled here on the backstretch.
1: The leader, Johnny Rutherford, is in the pits. Lou Palmer.
0: Right. Fuel is ready to go in, moving now. Car is up on the internal jacks. Right side rubber being changed. Also, looking at the left rear, it's changed and on. Our leader, Johnny Rutherford, punching the pace to better than 189 miles an hour before the yellow. Now is fueled it up and moves on out. The Pennzoil Chaparral back on the racetrack. Paul.
1: The third place car, the Gould Charge, also in. Bob Forbes.
0: He's in and out. We're looking right now at car number one, Rick Mears, who has made his stop quickly and follows Johnny Rutherford back out onto the racetrack, Paul.
1: So first and third position into the pits and out right away. Tom Sneva stays out on the race course. He was in second, and now we should see a rearrangement of the positions when they come around and complete the 143rd lap of this 500-mile race. John DeCamp, the standings at 140 laps.
6: Well, Paul, the leader was Johnny Rutherford again at the end of 140 laps, driving car number four. Second place, it was car number nine, Tom Sneva. In third place, car number one, Rick Mears. In fourth place, car number 46, Gary Bettenhausen. In fifth place, car number 20, Gordon Johncock. In sixth place, car number 10, Pancho Carter. In seventh place, car number 14, A.J. Foyt. In eighth place, car number 25, Danny Ungaius. In ninth place, car number 21, Tim Richmond. And in 10th place, car number 44, Greg Leffler. There were just five more cars running at that point at the end of 140 laps.
1: The yellow flag is out over the Indianapolis Motor Speedway. 143 laps are now complete. And Tom Sneva, as a result of the pit stop by Johnny Rutherford, has moved into the lead. Rutherford will fall into line in second place. Rick Mears in third place, Gary Bentenhausen in fourth, and Gordon Johncock will drop into the fifth position. Donald Davidson, you have an observation.
7: Yes, thank you, Paul. I didn't have a chance earlier because we had a green flag come out. I thought what I might do is to maybe supplement what John DeCamp is doing and try and prophesy what the final finishing positions will be on the cars that are out of the race. We believe that Larry Cannon will get 33rd place. 32nd would be Mike Mosley. 31st, Dick Ferguson. 30th, Bill Whittington. 29th, Spike Gelhausen. 28th, Tom Bagley. 27th, Al Unser. 26th, Johnny Parsons. 25th, Gordon Smiley. 24th, Jimmy McElreath. 23rd, Roger Rager. There are four rookies out of the race, six still in. 22nd, Dick Simon. 21st, Jerry Carl. And 20th, Mario Andretti. Now, there are other cars out of the race, but we cannot give them a position yet because the cars are ranked according to the number of laps that they completed. We have Bobby Unser out of the race, but Hurley Haywood, who has less laps than he does, has not yet been declared out of the race. Paul?
1: In fact, they're still working on that number 99 machine of Hurley Haywood. It is in the pits. They've had trouble all day long with it. And Hurley Haywood's crew continues to work on it now down in the pit area. 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And they are working on it. Hopefully they will get it back. An interesting aspect of the work being done is Hurley Haywood has a bit of shade being provided to him in this hot Hoosier sun on this afternoon. Roger Ward, you're working out in Las Vegas, Nevada with Circus Circus. If they were placing bets out there, would you be willing to take any bets on this leader?
16: I would have taken one before the race started. I just had a very good feeling about that entire operation. Yes, I would. Now I would love to have a little money on Johnny Rutherford.
1: Well, he's looking very good at the moment, but as you know, Roger Ward, this race changes very rapidly. Well, if you're a listener out in Southern California on KLAC, we're sorry to report that Dennis Firestone, as a result of a gearbox failure, has now been forced to be scratched from this race. He is no longer a competitor. We expect the pace car to head into the pits once again, that beautiful Pontiac Turbo Trans Am. And then we will see a restart of this race once again. 146 laps will be scored as Tom Sneva brings them around and down to the line toward the green flag once again. They are on the backstretch at this moment, still running slowly behind the safety car. Let's go to Bob Jenkins.
8: And the entire field passing before me now. They're running at reduced speed. The pace car has pulled out considerably ahead of our leader, Tom Sneva. Now the car is still going very slowly, but beginning to pick up speed as they go into turn number three.
15: And the pace car has almost disappeared from our sight now as Tom Sneva picks up the pace in the Sugar Rush Pretty Special. The rest of the field now picking up the speed. They're into turn number four. Darrell Weibel pick them up.
3: All right, Tom Sneva. And then it's Danny Angais, Tim Richmond, and then Billy Englehart is far behind. And now Rutherford goes around Englehart and sets chase for the leaders.
1: As Tom Sneva comes across the line under the green, it is Richmond and Angais that are right behind him. But it is Johnny Rutherford that is in second place. And he sets sights on the leader, Tom Sneva. Let's go to the second turn. Howdy Bell.
5: We're looking for Tom Sneva, that yellow number nine, shining though it may be as it flashes by us right now. And there we see Johnny Rutherford with two cars between them, and Bob Jenkins can pick him up.
8: That is correct. Tim Richmond and Danny Angais are between the leader and Johnny Rutherford. Rutherford pulls to the inside going into the third turn.
15: And Johnny Rutherford is now in the third spot on the track with just Tim Richmond between he and Tom Sneva. Darrell Weibel will pick him up.
3: Johnny Rutherford running right behind Tim Richmond. He'll try to get around him very shortly, looking down the main stretch. He's making his move on the inside as they come past you, Paul.
1: So Johnny Rutherford goes around Tim Richmond, one of the cars that is not in the hunt for the lead, and now there is clear sailing between the leader, Tom Sneva, and Johnny Rutherford, and Rutherford will begin to work on Sneva. Just a moment ago, we mentioned Dennis Firestone. He is now standing with Lou Palmer.
0: And isn't going to be able to hear a thing, Paul. I'm tight alongside him. Dennis is attempting right now to get back inside a full-face helmet. They think maybe they have found the problem, and suddenly so. So Dennis Firestone is ready to climb back in the car, parked alongside us. They're making the final adjustments at the moment, and he could be back into the field. So, a driver who was dejected alongside me a moment ago is now suiting back up, ready to buckle up and get back out onto the field fray. Paul?
1: That has to make him happy. Dennis Firestone, who he thought was out of the race, is now going back in the car. And Johnny Rutherford on the main straightaway jumps into the lead around Tom Sneva. Ron Carroll.
15: And you're right, Paul. There's Johnny, there's Tom Sneva, then Tim Richmond, Danny Angais as they head to turn two, and Howdy Bell.
5: We're watching that yellow machine, that first and second. Both cars are yellow, and Rutherford is opening the lead. As a matter of fact, right now he's in front of Bob Jenkins.
8: There he goes, Johnny Rutherford, beginning to stretch it out just a little over Tom Sneva. Doug Zink.
15: Bright yellow Pennzoil number four, Johnny Rutherford, almost three-fourths of the way through this race, going through the short chute. Darrell.
3: Johnny Rutherford is driving a magnificent race and a beautiful race car, handling beautifully. He's doing about everything he pleases. On the main stretch to you, Paul.
1: Johnny Rutherford brings her down across the line. He is leading Tom Sneva. 149 laps now complete. And Hurley Haywood in that number 99 car, to the cheers of the crowd, headed out of the pit area once again. He's had a very trying day. Well, Johnny Rutherford heading through the second turn and coming down the back stretch. Let's go to Bob Jenkins.
8: And there he goes, Johnny Rutherford, continuing to stretch out the lead over second place Tom Sneva. Sneva has done a tremendous job here coming from last place, but he's still got a long way to go. Doug Zink.
15: And the distance increases between these two bright yellow racers. Rutherford already into turn number four.
3: Oh, and he's by me, Doug. He's already into the main stretch, followed by Sneva, Richmond, Angais, Rick Mears, Pancho Carter. Here comes another group of five cars. Billy Englehart, Foyt, John Cock, and they're racing down the main stretch.
1: Johnny Rutherford leads, second place. Tom Sneva, third place. Rick Mears, Gordon Johncock in fourth. Gary Bentenhausen and Gordon Johncock continue quite a battle back in their positions. Donald Davidson, you have a comment.
7: Counting and trying to count the seconds. I had Johnny Rutherford ahead by 2 seconds a lap ago. Now he's 4 seconds ahead, so he's building 2 seconds a lap over Sneva.
1: Stay tuned for the greatest spectacle in racing. This is Paul Page back at the Indianapolis Motor Speedway, where Johnny Rutherford has just ticked off 152 laps in the lead. Let's go back 2 laps, though, for the rundown at 150. Here is John DeCamp.
6: The end of 150 laps, Johnny Rutherford in car number 4 was the leader. In second place in car number 9, Tom Sneva. In third place, car number 1, Rick Mears. In fourth place, car number 20, Gordon Johncock. In fifth place, car 46, Gary Bettenhausen. In sixth place, car number 21, Tim Richmond. In seventh place, car 25, Danny Ungayas. In eighth place, car number 10, Pancho Carter. In ninth place, car 14, A.J. Foyt. And in 10th place, car number 44, Greg Leffler.
1: 153 laps are complete. Johnny Rutherford is our leader. The average speed at 150 laps was 134.960 miles an hour. Still not anywhere near, almost 30 miles an hour off of last year's average. And a great deal off of Bobby Unser's average at 150 laps, or 375 miles. Bobby Unser holds the record, set it last year, 1979, 163.135 miles an hour. Roger Ward, it is a very smooth drive for Rutherford.
16: Well, it is now. Of course, earlier in the race, he really was scrambling there, trying to stay ahead of Bobby Unser and Rick Mears and Tom Sneva, but with the both Bobby Unser and Mario Andretti out. He only has Rick Mears and Tom Sneva to really contest him. And at the moment, I think he's just out there kind of coasting. However, quite often when you're running as easy as he is, you run even faster because everything is working so good.
1: Well, Johnny Rutherford has been very pleased with that race car the entire month of May. As we told you earlier, at Ontario Motor Speedway in April, he finished in first place a lap ahead of the field. But things were going very well last year when Al Unser was in the same car, and it fell out of the race with a bad gearbox very early on. This is Paul Page at the Indianapolis Motor Speedway. Johnny Rutherford is our leader, and for a while there, he was beginning to put 2 seconds a lap of a lead. Yellow flag is out once again. Gentlemen, if you have a reason for it, please report it. Apparently, no major incident on the race course because we're not hearing a call from any of our turn announcers. The safety car is heading out onto the racetrack, but no obvious reason for this yellow flag. I was saying that Johnny Rutherford was putting 2 seconds a lap on second place, and John DeCamp, there was a very good reason for that. He was running fast.
6: From the timing floor came the information via Ray Paschke that on 148, when he passed Sneva for the lead, he was clocked at 191.489 miles an hour. Really flying.
1: Well, we are at yellow once again at the Indianapolis Motor Speedway. Only this time, we're not really sure why the yellow flag is out. Let's go to Lou Palmer down in the south pit area.
17: We are alongside, well, we have been twice now, Dennis Firestone. You almost became our quickest rookie qualifier here. That wasn't quite to be. Then you drove yourself quite a first race at Indianapolis. You had a tangle early on, a little bit of difficulty on the right front corner of the car. They repaired that. How did that come about, Dennis?
7: I ran over some trash in that first incident. I guess I lost my front wing. And then I developed a transmission problem where I lost first and fourth gear for a while. I finally found fourth gear, but I completely lost first. That was complicating the ride all along, and all my restarts and coming out of the pits were a problem because I had to start in second gear. And finally, I guess the transmission just blew.
17: Thank you for your time. We're sorry you're out. You continuing on with the circuit now?
7: Well, I'd love to. I guess it all depends on how the car owner feels about it after this.
17: We'll be watching for you and back here next year. Dennis Firestone with us, Paul, in the pit rather than on the track.
1: Well, taking advantage of the yellow flag, Tom Sneva and Rick Mears both came in. They had routine pit stops, though Mears decided, Roger Ward, to change his right side tires.
16: Well, of course, when you change the tires, it gives you an opportunity to run substantially faster for a period of time. I noticed that Rutherford is still out there,
2: And maybe the reason he's out there is because they've got their pit stops planned in such a way that they would really only need maybe one more if they don't make one now. So we'll have to wait and see what their strategy is.
1: We have a yellow flag out, but the pace car is going to come back in. Apparently some small debris on the race course. No official reason given for this yellow flag yet. The pace car should come in at the conclusion of this lap. So we're waiting for that to happen. We'll hold just a second and see who will jump in the lead when the green flag comes out once again. They're running slowly down the backstretch, but we anticipate them to come back to green. Stay tuned for the greatest spectacle in racing. This is Paul Page back at the Indianapolis Motor Speedway. We're under green once again. Johnny Rutherford, the leader, is in front of Doug Zink.
15: Already beginning to stretch his lead over the next car on the track, number 10, Poncho Carter. He's over to turn four, Darrell Weibel.
8: Johnny Rutherford is running away from the field whenever he pleases. He's moving away from Poncho and heading on down the main stretch, Paul. He'll be in front of you in about a second.
1: We mentioned that Tom Sneva and Rick Mears have made stops. Johnny Rutherford is in the lead, and Roger Ward, this might make a difference in the race, this one yellow light.
2: Well, if in fact Rutherford only has to make one more, it's conceivable that both Sneva and Rick Mears will have to make two. I'm not sure. I'd have to figure out exactly how many laps they can go on their fuel. Looks to me like that Rutherford is getting ready to pit right now, and if that's the case, he's going to pit on the green, and he could lose a substantial amount of time, or at least pretty soon he's going to have to pit it, and could be on the green.
1: So a very short little yellow light. We were never given the official reason for it. The assumption is that there is some debris on the race course that brought out the yellow. Certainly no major incident. Rick Mears and Tom Sneva both came into the pits, and Johnny Rutherford stayed out. Now, as a result, Rutherford is faced with a pit stop under the green, and that's going to cause a problem for Rutherford in that the other cars will be moving nearly three times the speed they would have under the yellow light, and they'll be closing that much more rapidly. So now, Roger Ward, we're going to have to see how expert that Rutherford crew is.
2: Well, with the present yellow flag rule, where after you make a pit stop on the yellow, you're able to move right back up into close proximity to the leader, they did that. And actually, Rutherford has a very small lead with a pit stop yet to make.
1: Well, as Johnny Rutherford leads, sending this race toward its conclusion now, the 64th running of the Indianapolis 500, we have just completed 400 of those miles. You fans in Ohio, Pennsylvania, New York, and New Jersey, the action is just ready to begin, because 4 weeks from today, June 22nd, the True Value Hardware 500 at Pocono will find these drivers going at it all over again. For the best seat selection, stop by your nearest Ticketron outlet and ask them about the June 22nd True Value Hardware 500 at Pocono. John DeKim.
6: The end of 160 laps, Johnny Rutherford picked up another $4,000 as another of those milestone awards from America's automobile dealers as he led at the 400-mile mark. That's an additional $8,000 in special prizes a day to John Rutherford, the leader at 160 laps. Second place, car number 46, Gary Bettenhausen. Third place, car number 20, Gordon Johncock. Fourth place, car number 1, Rick Mears. Fifth place, car number 9, Tom Sneva. Sixth place, car number 10, Poncho Carter. Seventh place, car number 25, Danny Andgaius. Eighth place, car number 21, Tim Richmond. Ninth place, A.J. Foyt, car number 14. And in 10th place, car number 44, Greg Leffler. After that, in 11th place, car number 16, George Snyder. 12th place, car number 43, Tom Bigelow. 13th place, car 2, Billy Vukovich. 14th place, car number 29, Billy Englehart. 15th place, car number 96, Don Whittington. And still running, but in 19th place in car number 99, Early Haywood.
1: So the strategy is beginning to develop in the pits now. Let's go down to Rick Mears' pit and Jerry Baker.
9: The last time Rick Mears came in, Lou Palmer was talking with Dennis Firestone. Mears was in and out of here so quickly, Paul, there was no chance for even us to converse about his pit stop. I've just talked with some members of this Roger Penske crew, a very efficient one. They're down here right now laying out charts and game plans and computerizing this and that. They tell me they plan one more stop. Jim McGee, the crew chief, is in front of me right now. One more stop in the pits, and that's it. Then it's the run for the green.
1: Johnny Rutherford is the leader. Rick Mears is in second. This is Paul Page back at the Indianapolis Motor Speedway. Johnny Rutherford has completed 166 laps. He is in first place. Rick Mears is right behind Rutherford, but Rick Mears may have an advantage because he made a stop under the yellow that Johnny Rutherford did not. So the pit strategy is beginning to be played out here. Two fine teams, the Penske team and Jim Hall's operation. They're working very hard. They're doing their calculations. And we will now have to see which driver can bring it into the first place position. They have already begun to build Victory Lane down below us in front of the Master Control Tower to receive whoever it might be that will come home the winner of the 64th 500-mile race. Let's go to Bob Forbes.
18: Yes, Paul, we've got Jerry O'Connell here, who's the owner of the Tom Steva car. And what is the strategy now, Jerry?
7: We're going to go for one more. We're going to try a minimum 175 and a maximum 182, and they're going to go for it. One more pit stop.
18: Okay, fine. And that's the story from Jerry O'Connell. The bottom half, Bonjour Special, Paul.
1: Down further in the pits, Lou Palmer has been watching Johnny Rutherford's team. Lou, what do you think the strategy will be in their operation?
19: I think they come in on the next two laps, then they go gangbusters and can approach, we now know, 190 miles an hour. Rutherford has stretched his lead at one point to about 9 seconds. He'll make his dive maybe a lap from now, Paul.
1: Well, Tom Sneva has dropped back in the field as a result of these series of pit stops. Johnny Rutherford is still the leader. Rick Mears is in second. Gordon Johncock has now pushed his way up into third place. Nice moves for the 1973 500 winner. And Tom Sneva is behind Johncock, while Gary Bentenhausen is right behind Sneva. Now that means that the 33rd place starter, Tom Sneva, and the 32nd place starter, Bentenhausen, have moved up and they are in the top 10 and they are still in contention for the lead. Roger Ward, this is beginning to be a real battle of strategy.
2: Well, I think right now the race depends a little bit on the pit crews. I've got to determine whether or not with one more stop at 169 laps, whether Rutherford can go to the finish of the race. We'll have to wait and see exactly when he comes in. But hopefully they're going to run long enough to where he would only have to come in and make this stop, go back out, and the other teams will have to make a stop, which would give him an advantage.
1: Johnny Rutherford is on the backstretch. We expect him in any moment. Donald Davidson.
7: Okay, Paul, I was going to say that going into this race, most people thought that the winner would come from the front row, and it's coincidental perhaps that the three drivers are all born within 21 days of each other and come under the sign of Pisces. But as Roger Penske said here at a qualifying show when you asked him about what he thought his chances were against Jim Hall, he said, I've got three bullets in my gun and Jim Hall only has one, but now it's one and one. And we must remember that we have listeners in Europe and around the world that remember the names of Roger Penske and Jim Hall racing in Europe on road racing. Now it's head-to-head combat as owners, Johnny Rutherford and Rick Mears the drivers.
1: Well, Johnny Rutherford has just completed 170 laps of this race. He stayed out on the main straightaway. His crew gave him another sign that said fuel in. So Johnny Rutherford, as he heads into the third turn, is expected in. Lou Palmer will call the stop for us. This may be the crucial moment in this race. In the meantime, I'll keep my eyes on Rick Mears to see if Rick Mears is going to get around Johnny Rutherford as Rutherford heads in. Here comes Rutherford down the pit lane. He is moving at speed, and he is flying, heading for his pit down in the south end and coming into view of Lou Palmer.
19: Right, Johnny Rutherford heading home right now, and he has 29 laps to go. But the car is stopped now in the pits. The engine continues. Fuel
1: Rick Mears
19: attached.
1: Goes
19: the
1: by, Lou.
19: Is attached to it. Watching him now, no rubber changes. Watching, looking at the radiators, they're clean as well. Filling it for every possible drop now. 29 laps to go, and Rutherford has fueled and pushes off. The tires are good. The car is handling well. Johnny Rutherford is on his way, and that may be his last stop, Paul.
1: Well, Rick Mears flashed past while Johnny Rutherford was making a 17-second pit stop. So Rick Mears is in the lead, but there is no doubt that Johnny Rutherford is still in the hunt, and so is Tom Sneva. Gordon Johncock assumed third place for one lap there, but then he ducked into the pits and had to give up third place. There's still a great deal of exciting racing going on this race course down behind the leaders, though the fight is for first place between Johnny Rutherford and Rick Mears. Mears leads it now at 172 laps. Pancho Carter is into the pits. He is in for what appears to be a routine pit stop. He is still sitting in the top 10. Pancho Carter's routine pit stop going underway now. He doesn't change tires. He takes a drink of water, takes a bit of fuel on, and he'll head back to the race course. Let's give you the rundown at 170 laps.
6: 170 laps, the lead car was John Rutherford, and I clocked him at 186.7 miles an hour. In second place at 170 laps, car number one, Rick Mears. In third place, car number 20, Gordon Johncock. In fourth place, car number 9, Tom Sneva. In fifth place, car number 46, Gary

0: 183. In the third placer, Gary Bettenhausen was clocked at 183.6 miles an hour. Paul?
1: We expect a pit stop at any moment that might have another effect on this race. We'll get a report. We're watching. I'm hesitating because George Snyder in car number 16 has rolled to a stop in the pit area. He's in a precarious position should a Penske car want to make a pit stop at this time. It's also interesting to note that apparently there was damage to the front of Snyder's car at one time in the race, and he has traded nose cones with another race car, one of the Sun Systems car. So it's a coyote orange car with a bright yellow nose that sits dead in the pit area at the moment as the Gilmore crew comes down to try and assist George Snyder. On 173 laps, three cars are on the same lap, Rick Mears, Tom Sneva, and Johnny Rutherford. Bob Jenkins on the backstretch.
2: A.J. Foyt is moving very slowly past me, headed for turn number three. If he doesn't pick up any more speed, this could bring out a yellow. I don't think he has the momentum to make it into the pit area. Perhaps Doug Zink can give us a better idea of how fast he's going at this point.
3: With you completely, Bob. I don't believe that he will make the pit area. He's dropped down below the white and the yellow lines in turn number three, and his inertia will not carry him that far. We're probably going to get a yellow light out of this, Paul.
1: Well, here's something that could make a great deal of difference. If A.J. Foyt comes to a stop on that race course, we will indeed have a yellow light. And that's going to scramble things, Roger.
4: Well, actually, that would be a break for Rick Mears, because he would then get the pit on the yellow and then be right up close to Johnny Rutherford when the green comes back out. If he makes a pit stop on the green flag, he's going to lose quite a bit of space.
1: Rick Mears now has a 20-second lead over the second-place car of Tom Sneva. So, Roger, can Mears get in and out and still take the lead?
4: Well, not on the green flag. In fact, he couldn't even do it on the yellow flag because the slowdown and the speed-up time takes quite a bit of time. And
1: we have a yellow. Let's go. We have two problems simultaneously. Let's go to the third turn.
3: Okay, thank you. And the problem up here, Paul, as we guessed, A.J. Foyt is dead between turns three and four. The wrecker now is very close by. They should have A.J. in tow very shortly. Paul?
1: We also have a problem in the pit area. Hurley Haywood, once again, pulling out of his pit. Once again, a small fire on the race car. Haywood jumped out of the machine. He's all right. Apparently got his driver's suit singed again, but they can withstand tremendous heat. And Haywood's car now sits in the pit area as Tom Sneva, the second-place car, will take advantage of this yellow light and bring the Bonjour Jeans special into the pits. This is second place, making a pit stop at this moment. Let's go to Chuck Marlowe. Chuck Marlowe, can you see this stop? Well, Tom Sneva is in the pits. Out of the pits very, very rapidly. A routine stop for Sneva. He takes advantage of the yellow. Back onto the race course for Tom Sneva. The first place car is now number one, Rick Mears. Stay tuned for the greatest spectacle in racing. I'm Paul Page, back at the Indianapolis Motor Speedway, where our leader, Rick Mears, is headed into the pits. Jerry Baker.
5: He's pulled into the pits. They do not change any rubber on the tire. They look it over very carefully. They do refuel it up. He's out on the track in less than 10 seconds.
1: Rick Mears, in and out, fuel only, but Roger Ward, there might be an advantage here for Johnny Rutherford.
4: Well, yes, actually, this yellow flag would allow John to run very slow and save a lot of fuel, so he very likely can go to the end of the race without a pit stop. In fact, I'm sure he can, otherwise they would have brought him in. He has enough speed to perhaps pass any of the participants if he needed to, so he must have enough fuel to go the distance.
1: Roger, as far as I'm concerned, though, it still is anybody's race. It could be Sneva, it could be Mears, it could be Johnny Rutherford.
4: Right now, Johnny Rutherford's beginning to hear all sorts of funny sounds in his car because he's afraid something might break.
1: One of the sounds he is hearing is that engine roaring as they come back to the green flag. Tim Richmond leads the pack, but Johnny Rutherford leads the field down to the first turn, Ron Carroll.
3: And we have them there. Tim Richmond, Johnny Rutherford right behind him. Then it's Tom Stevens. They headed to turn two. Howdy, Bell.
2: we're looking for our leader, and he is staying behind a slower car, Tim Richmond, as they head up the backstretch. Bob, you can see him.
6: Right in front of me, Johnny Rutherford cuts to the inside and passes Tim Richmond as they head for turn number three. Here's Doug.
3: Now, Johnny Rutherford has wide open sailing in the bright yellow Pennzoil racer into the short chute. Carl, pick him up.
7: Johnny Rutherford has no one in front of him all the way down the main stretch. All the way down the stretch as he heads for your aerial pole right in front of him.
1: Johnny Rutherford completes 180 laps. There are 20 laps left to go in the 64th running of the 500. Tom Sneva goes out and around Tim Richmond and continues his pursuit of Johnny Rutherford. At the same time, the crew of A.J. Foyt pushes A.J. Foyt's car back to Gasoline Alley, back to the garage area. The day is over for the only four-time winner of the Indianapolis 500. But the day is still very much in order for Johnny Rutherford, who leads this race. Tom Sneva in second, Rick Mears in third, Gary Bettenhausen up in fourth, Gordon Johncock in fifth, and Tim Richmond one lap down in sixth position. Johnny Rutherford's machine is running very, very well at this moment, though he is still in a fight. It's certainly not his race right now. Tom Sneva doesn't think that, as Rutherford comes by and completes 181 laps. There goes Sneva by, and there goes Rick Mears. So very, very close running. It's still anybody's race, Roger Ward.
4: Well, it certainly is anybody's race. I think probably Sneva at this point is hoping that something might happen to Rutherford, but he'd still have to worry about Rick Mears. And, of course, Rick is back there trying to hope that he can catch Tom Sneva to get into second so that if anything would happen to Rutherford, he would inherit the lead. But it's still kind of a guessing game.
1: These yellow lights have really played havoc with any strategies that anybody wanted to put together. We've had 56 minutes and 23 seconds of yellow, and when you have that, Roger, you just take the game plan, throw it right out the window.
4: That's right. No one can determine what the outcome is going to be when you have this much yellow flag and this much confusion. Right now, I guess A.J. Foyt must be walking by it to great, you know, the fans really love him. And looks like Rick Mears is coming in for a pit stop right now.
1: Rick Mears comes past George Snyder's car being pushed in the pits, and here is his pit stop. Let's go to Jerry Baker.
5: He's on it. The Jacks have it off the ground. They're checking right side rubber. They are changing right side rubber this time. All the fuel goes in as per schedule. They are still working on the right side. That crew swiftly over the wall. It looks like the right front is on. It is in good shape. Right rear is also on. The crew is now pushing it away, and Rick Mears is back on the race car.
1: Jerry Baker, three tires changed on that. The right front, the right rear, and the left rear. Roger Ward, maybe handling problems.
4: Well, I can't believe that he has much of a serious handling problem. I would think that if they didn't have to have fuel, he would have stayed out there. So I think probably that pit stop was primarily for fuel.
1: Well, Johnny Rutherford is in the lead. Tom Sneva in second. Gary Bettenhausen, by nature of that pit stop by Rick Mears, has moved up into third place. Gordon Johncock into fourth, and that drops down into the fifth position, Rick Mears, who just completed his pit stop. This is Paul Page at the Indianapolis Motor Speedway. 184 laps complete. Johnny Rutherford, car number four, the Pennzoil Chaparral, a bright yellow machine, just completed 185 laps. Ron Carroll, let's follow him around.
8: Okay, Paul, Johnny Rutherford got by Rick Mears, incidentally, just a couple of about the last lap, and they're over in turn two right now.
2: There goes our leader this afternoon, Hoosier Glistening Sun, as he goes up the backstretch with a great deal of ease, and Bob Jenkins, you see him.
6: Well, Paul, you mentioned earlier how easy it is to see Rutherford sitting in there. We can, as he flashes by us. He's as relaxed as any driver I've ever seen. Doug Zink.
3: And here goes Rutherford. Now, Rick Mears on the racetrack next, into the short chute. Darrell.
7: We've been putting a stopwatch on Rutherford. Anytime second place is getting around him, he's able to gain about 2 seconds or more a lap. That shows you how superior he appears to be right now.
1: Well, that machine looks superior, appears to handle very well. And I was talking with Roger Ward a few minutes ago that because of the clear plastic around the cockpit, you can see him. You can actually see that he appears relaxed back in that race car. Wouldn't be a bad idea if some of the other drivers did the same thing, made it clear plastic so we can see him.
4: Well, it would be nice from a spectator standpoint, but really I think the way the cars are constructed now, they need as much metal up there for strength. Maybe Jim Hall's come up with something new.
1: Well, Johnny Rutherford leading this race. Tom Sneva who has had a month that has been up and down. He qualified a car. He wrecked that race car. Then he put a new car in the field and put it in 33rd position. Well, now Tom Sneva is running up to second position, and Gary Bettenhausen is in third. Donald Davidson, your observations.
9: Okay, well, you just mentioned Gary Bettenhausen, and we've done a number on him earlier, but let's do it again and just say that he almost had this race won, apparently so, in 1972, and in fact, several of the track records that he established along the way in 1972 still stand. However, his best finish was in the rain-shortened race of 1973 when he finished fifth. So if he continues to hold the position he has, this will be the best finish that Gary Bettenhausen's ever had.
1: Well, if you're listening on KGA in Spokane, Washington, you know that Tom Sneva still has a very good chance of winning his first Indianapolis 500-mile race. He is in second place right now, but the strategies are playing themselves out. And Tim Richmond, who has been running rather well, a rookie, the highest-placed rookie at the moment. He was the fastest rookie in the month of May. He could have sat on the pole, had his pole qualifying day been a little better, but he wrecked his car in practice before qualifying began. That set him back into the second weekend and ended any chance of sitting on the pole. Well, Tim is still in the race, and he's been doing a very, very fine job. We expect a stop by Tim Richmond at any moment. Johnny Rutherford leads 188 laps are complete. 12 laps to go now to the finish of the 64th running of the Indianapolis 500-mile race. Johnny Rutherford brings her down onto the north end of the racetrack as Tom Sneva still tries to pursue. But Johnny Rutherford's machine has been running so very well. Here he comes down the main straightaway now. Flashes past and completes lap 189. Let's pick Johnny Rutherford up and follow him around, starting with Howdy Bell.
2: All right, we're going to keep our eyes open for our leader at this point, and here he comes right now, flashing through this second turn. That red, white, and blue helmet with the big Texas Lone Star on it as he goes up the backstretch. Bob Jenkins, pick him up.
6: He has a lot of wide-open racetrack ahead of him as Tim Richmond is the closest, but several hundred yards away. He's already in turn number three.
3: And here he comes, Lone Star JR, just a little over 10 laps from his third victory, 1974-1976. He's in turn number four. Darrell, pick him up.
7: Johnny Rutherford flashing by onto the head of the main stretch. Just looks perfectly on rails as he heads it down there past that start-finish line.
1: Still, anything could happen because the first four cars are still all on the same lap, all running within 50 seconds of one another, and it wouldn't take much to change the positions very rapidly. So we're watching Johnny Rutherford as he heads around the racetrack and keeping an eye on Tom Sneva, who's heading down into the first turn right now. An exciting afternoon. The race is running a bit longer than we expected because of over 58 minutes of pit stops. I know that we missed the standings at 180 laps, but we had a lot of action. John DeCamp, can you update us at 190?
10: Yeah, Paul, there's been a total of 56 minutes and 23 seconds of yellow light time, 13 yellow lights, and I think that time total encompasses all 13 of those yellows. The leader at 190 laps is car number four, Johnny Rutherford. Second place, car number nine, Tom Sneva. Third place, car 46, Gary Bettenhausen. Fourth place, car number 20, Gordon Johncock. Fifth place, car number one, Rick Mears. Sixth place, car number 10, Pancho Carter. Seventh place, car number 25, Danny Angais. Eighth place, car number 21, Tim Richmond. Ninth place, car number 43, Tom Bigelow. Tenth place, car number 44, Greg Leffler. 11th place, car number 29, Billy Englehart.
1: Stay tuned for the greatest spectacle in racing. This is Paul Page back at the Indianapolis Motor Speedway, where Johnny Rutherford is in first place, Tom Sneva in second, Gary Bettenhausen in third, Gordon Johncock in fourth, and Rick Mears in fifth place. The average speed of the race to 190 laps, 141.157 miles an hour. Rick Mears is trying to play catch up now, but it seems a little late in the going for that possibility. Just seven laps now until the finish. Indianapolis Motor Speedway. Johnny Rutherford continues to lead. He is working lap 194. It's been a busy afternoon for Johnny Rutherford. It's been a busy afternoon for everybody. But Roger Ward, it looks like Johnny Rutherford's gambles, his strategy, they've paid off.
4: Well, they certainly have. At this moment, he's got, oh, pretty close to a 20-second lead on second place and still picking up ground all the time. I'm sure his team would wish he would slow down a little bit so he wouldn't gamble. But when you begin to run this good, it's easy to run fast.
1: Johnny Rutherford is averaging right at 185.9 miles an hour in these past few laps. He has an 18-second lead on Tom Sneva. At this point in the race, we started with 33. There are 13 cars left in competition. And many of those involved in the victory lane ceremonies have begun to gather. And right now, they are whispering to one another the name of Johnny Rutherford. But so many times before, Donald Davidson, we have seen the entire complexion of the race change in these last laps.
9: Oh, Paul, it's happened so many times. In fact, it was three straight years when the leader with 10 laps to go didn't win the race. That was 1966, 67, and 68. And ask Roger Ward, who was leading the 197th lap in 1960 and didn't win it.
1: Johnny Rutherford doing a fine job. Roger Ward.
4: Well, yes, back in 1960, I was leading. However, I knew I was in a little bit of trouble because I knew that my tires were wearing out a little more rapidly than I wanted them to, and I knew it was going to be close, and as it turned out, I was just three laps short.
1: Johnny Rutherford still leads. Tom Sneva is in second place. Gary Bettenhausen has to be happy. 33rd position moved up to second. 32nd position moved up to third. Gordon Johncock is in fourth. 197 laps complete. Johnny Rutherford is in turn one. Ron Carroll.
8: And he goes by right now. Lone Star JR Johnny Rutherford from the pole position. He's leading this race entering turn two. Howdy, Bell.
11: He flashes by us in that beautiful yellow machine, and not too many have won from that pole position, but Johnny's part of that select group. Bob?
6: It's at this point in the race you begin to look for possible signs of trouble. There are none right now for Johnny Rutherford. Doug Zink.
3: And Johnny has clear sailing ahead. The next car is probably 200 yards ahead of him. He's over into turn number four, Darrell.
7: What can you say about Lone Star JR that hasn't already been said today? He's headed himself behind the wheel of that race car. He's on the main stretch.
1: Johnny Rutherford, car number four, the Pennzoil Chaparral, down to the first turn, sailing smoothly.
8: And it's like it's on a string. Johnny Rutherford, qualifying at 192.256, continues to lead this race. Howdy.
11: He flashes by us once again, and he just seems to be at extreme ease as he approaches the middle of the backstretch in Bob Jenkins.
6: Well, he had to be labeled as the favorite going into this event, and it looks like he's going to bring home the victory. Doug Zink in turn three.
3: And Dwayne Sweeney, the official starter, will be getting ready with the white flag the next time around. One lap to go. Darrell, pick him up.
7: Oh, here he comes and gets a great round of applause as he comes by the fans in turn four. He's on the main stretch.
1: Johnny Rutherford down the main straightaway. The white flag showing to him the car number four on the board. Now less than 2.5 miles to victory.
8: And what a fantastic race Johnny Rutherford has run today. The fans are on their feet cheering him on to victory. He's over in turn two, Howdy.
11: As once again in a very select group of three-time winners, he will join as he goes up the backstretch.
6: Johnny Rutherford began to raise his hands off of the steering wheel, saluting the fans here on the last lap. He is about a third of a lap away from victory, Doug.
3: And here he drops down into turn number three, slowing up maybe just a little bit, it seems, into the short chute. Darrell, take him home.
7: Great round of applause, a waving to him. And now, ladies and gentlemen, here to call a checkered flag for the winner of the world's greatest auto race, the voice of the 500, Paul Payne.
1: Number four, the Pennzoil Chaparral, his hand in the air. Johnny Rutherford wins the 1980 Indianapolis 500-mile race. Dwayne Sweeney has two checkered flags in his hand as he signals the end of the race for Johnny Rutherford. 500 hard-fought miles for Rutherford. Here comes Tom Sneva down to the line. He will finish in second position. In third position, coming to the line will be Gary Bettenhausen. What an amazing ride for Sneva, who crosses the line now in second. And Bettenhausen, who salutes his man. What an amazing day for those two drivers. One started in 33rd, that was Sneva. He finished in second. One started in 32nd, that is Bettenhausen. He finishes in third. In fourth position, Gordon Johncock. Rick Mears in fifth position. In sixth position, Pancho Carter. Danny Ongais comes home in seventh. Here is Johnny Rutherford on the main straightaway one more time. Ron Carroll, pick him up and take him around.
8: Well, he slowed it down now. Yes, sir. Johnny Rutherford, his right arm in the air, waving to the fans. From Fort Worth, Texas, Johnny Rutherford wins number three. Pick him up, Howdy Bell.
11: I reflect on 1966 when he was healing from arm injuries, very severe arm injuries, and a bad crash, and he has come a long way in these 14, 15 years.
2: Johnny Rutherford waving to the fans as he passes me on the back red.
1: Out on Rutherford's helmet, Richmond and Rutherford shake hands as they come down the pits and head for victory lane. Richmond riding on the right side of the car. I don't think we've seen a riding mechanic here for a long, long time, but Tim Richmond has just become one. Richmond now hops off the side, and Rutherford is ready to be pushed up into victory lane at the Indianapolis Motor Speedway. It is his third visit to this honored area, and to chronicle that, here is Lou Palmer.
12: Here in victory lane, awaiting now Lone Star JR. They're pushing it up. He's done a little bit of everything today. He's run a race, and for the last portion of a lap, a kind of taxi service. But he's already unbuckled now, and for the first time today, ready to stretch those long legs and move up toward the top. Johnny Rutherford is here and in, but it's going to be a moment or so before we can talk. Johnny Rutherford only now unbuckled and pulling the helmet off. The kids are moving close, the wife alongside as well. A victory wreath ready to be presented, the Borgroni Trover behind. We've got a blimp overhead, hats being passed out, and we've got a winner in victory lane, Johnny Rutherford. And Johnny Rutherford is kind of a sign of the economy. It was about this time last winter he was unemployed. Team McLaren left North America. He found himself a job and another home in victory lane. The big kiss from the wife. Another one for the son, and a glass of milk coming forward for him. And Johnny Rutherford has won himself another 500, and we'll talk about it in just a moment. The swig of milk, and you know how sweet it is, I do think. A thirsty time out there, John, and congratulations.
1: Well, thank you very much, Lou. You know, it was a long day. It seemed like all of the crashes and everything, you had to start dodging the pieces, and it got a little touchy once in a while out there, but... The crew did a fantastic job. Steve Roby, my chief mechanic, Jim Hall, the owner, Dennis Swan, Mike Fanning, who built the engine, everybody, all of the Pennzoil people, Tom Anderson, Bernie Ferry, who put the car together. Bernie had done a good job. But it's fantastic. I want to thank Pennzoil and Goodyear Tire and Rubber Company because it was a safe race. The tires worked well all day. We had some problems with the heat, I think, but... all in all, I'd say we're happy.
12: Okay, first half of the race, though, as you say, it was kind of hustle-bustle out there. Anything almost cost you the day?
1: No, it really didn't. I was not in any serious trouble all day. I paced myself with the slower cars. I had some anxious moments racing with Bobby, but, you know, that's racing. He's a tough competitor. I hated to see him fall out of the race.
12: Now, nothing's easy here at Indianapolis, but... It did appear the last 100.
13: Luke, can you hear me?
12: Race, you set yourself up a 9 almost lead and take a pace that went from about 189 miles an hour.
13: Tom, this is Luke. Can you hear me?
1: That's just the way this car is. You know, the Pennzoil Chaparral is fantastic. The race car handled superbly all day. We had one moment when we had to come in and make a change, but it came right and it was good all day.
12: Something I've got to ask, although the way you look after this run, I think the answer is no, but 3 500s aren't enough, apparently.
1: No, I don't think so. Not if we can bring this thing back next year. I'm ready.
12: And you're going on to another 500 Pennsylvania, Pocono, I suspect?
1: I think so, yes. That's probably our plan. I've talked to Jim about it, but I'm sure we will. We're going to run all the races they want to run this year.
12: All right, we've got Johnny Rutherford in and a sensational victory, and I think from the wife a word or two. Congratulations. This is the third time we've met like this.
14: It's really neat. This is, I think every time is just as neat as the last.
12: All right, and so our winner is in, Johnny Rutherford, in the Pennzoil Chaparral number 4, and we return you to the master control.
1: Johnny Rutherford, a three-time winner now. He won in 74, again in 76, and now in the new decade, 1980. Johnny Rutherford won the race at average speed, 142.862 miles an hour. Stay tuned for the greatest spectacle in racing. We are happy to proclaim Johnny Rutherford, the winner of the 19-8500. For the rest of the rundown, here's John DeCamp.
10: Well, Paul, I think it's interesting to note that 56 minutes of this race were spent under the yellow flag. There were 13 yellow flags. Johnny Rutherford, the eventual winner, led for a total of 119 laps. Other leaders in the race, and there were nine other leaders, included Roger Rager, who led for two laps, George Snyder, who led for one, Gordon Johncock, leader for 10 laps, Bobby Unser, who led for 27 laps, Pancho Carter, leader for 6 laps, Mario Andretti led a total of 10 laps, Tim Richmond led just 1 lap, Tom Sneva led 16 laps, and Rick Mears led for a total of 8 laps. 10 leaders, and I think Donald Davidson will have to tell us a little later if that's some kind of a record, but it certainly was a very exciting race. From top to bottom, here's the way they stood at the end of the race. Rutherford, car number 4, was the winner. Car number 9, Tom Sneva in second. Car 46, Gary Bettenhausen, third. Car 20, Gordon Johncock in fourth. In fifth, car number 1, Rick Mears in sixth. Car number 10, Pancho Carter. In seventh, car number 25, Danny Ungaius. In eighth, car number 21, Tim Richmond. In ninth, car number 43, Tom Bigelow. In tenth, car number 44, Greg Leffler. In 11th spot, car 29, Billy Englehart. In 12th place, car number 2, Bill Vukovich. In 13th place, car number 96, Don Whittington. In 14th place, A.J. Foyt, car number 14. In 15th place, it's team car, car 16, George Snyder. In 16th place, car 18, Dennis Firestone. In 17th place, car number 7, Jerry Sneva. In 18th place, car number 11, Bobby Unser. In 19th place, car number 99, Hurley Haywood. In 20th place, car number 12, Mario Andretti. In 21st place, car 38, Jerry Carl. 22nd place, car 8, Dick Simon. 23rd place, car 66, Rager. 24th place, car 23, McElreath. 25th place, car number 70, Smiley. 26th place, car number 15, Johnny Parsons. 27th place, car number 5, Al Unser. 28th place, car number 40. That was driven by Tom Bagley. Car number 35 was in 29th place, Gelhausen. Car number 30 was in 30th. Car number 94 was in 30th place. That is Bill Whittington. In 31st place, car number 26, which was driven by Dick Ferguson. In 32nd place, car 48. The driver of that car was Mike Mosley. And in 33rd spot, car number 95, Larry Cannon.
1: Well, the record is now written. Johnny Rutherford is the first 500 champion of the 1980s. In the space of a few hours, the dreams of a lifetime have either been made or broken. The thousands here have shared in the victory. They have bowed their heads with the failures. The fans will now begin the trip home to tell their friends tomorrow and their grandchildren in the future years, "I saw Johnny Rutherford win his third 500. Very soon, our microphones will record only the silence of the afternoon as the crowd makes its way out of the speedway now. It is our hope that you are able to close your eyes and see and feel the 500 with us this day. If you joined us in mind and spirit, then our duty is done. It is with great reluctance that we leave you now until next year, when the call comes again to journey to Indiana, in body or spirit, for the 65th 500. Our thanks to the hundreds of stations around the world and the American Forces Radio Network for helping us today. Thanks to them, there was no place on this planet that you could not hear the sounds of Indianapolis. Each year, we offer the 500 champion a short thought. It is not unlike the whispers in the ears of the conquering Roman generals as they were told that this too will pass. For Johnny Rutherford, the words will come from Edgar A. Guest. He reminds us that no one is ever victorious alone. He writes, "It is all very well to have courage and skill, and it's fine to be counted a star. But the single deed with its touch of thrill doesn't tell us the man you are. For there's no lone hand in this game we play. We must work to a bigger scheme. And the thing that counts in the world today is how did you pull with the team. They may sound your praise and call you great. They may single you out for fame. But you must work with your running mate, or you'll never win the game. Oh, never the work of life is done by the man with a selfish dream, for the battle is lost, or the battle is won by the spirit of the team. Today's 500-mile race has been brought to you by Budweiser. For all you do, this Bud's for you. And by Pennzoil Motor Oil, running the Indy 500 with the Pennzoil Chaparral Racing Team. 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Until May 1981, this is Paul Page wishing you good morning, good afternoon, or good night, depending on where in the world you are. We are at the world's greatest race course, the Indianapolis Motor Speedway. Thank you and goodbye. 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
15: I'm Paul Page, voice of the Indianapolis 500-mile race, and this is Kings of Speed, stories from my audio scrapbook about the greatest race in the world. 1957 was a year of change at the Indianapolis 500-mile race. A new glass and steel master control tower replaced the old Chinese pagoda at the starting line. New pits were built and set back from the main straight. A wall and grassy strip was utilized to separate the straightaway from the working pits. Because of the configuration, a new starting procedure was used, with the cars starting the parade lap from the pits. Well, everyone was confused. As they rolled out, drivers tried to find their starting positions. Elmer George and Eddie Russo bumped into each other, causing further confusion and eventually putting both cars and drivers out of the race. It was so mixed up that an extra pace lap was needed. Well, Sid Collins and his radio crew had only limited communications, and they could barely sort the situation out.
16: So they brought them out from their pits in single-file fashion. Then they formed in rows of three, and then Eddie Russo's gas tank spilled. He had to come in the pits, and something happened to Elmer George. He fell from the back stretch. Coming into the south area, let's pick up that duel down there with Pat O'Connor. I think he was past Bill Foch.
17: He was past, and there goes Troy Ruttman out in front.
16: Okay, Bill, Troy Ruttman, the winner of this race in 1952, takes the lead as he comes around the southwest turn. Pat O'Connor running second. Let's see what the story is in the back stretch, Bernie Herman, of the out there.
17: Yes, we are, Sid. It's Troy Ruttman first, and then Pat O'Connor. Ruttman leading by 4 or 5 feet.
15: It was difficult in those days to keep track of the giant 2.5-mile track. Well, it's no easier today, especially with 200-mile-an-hour speeds. A lap is completed every 45 seconds.
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5: Each year, over 300,000 rabid faithful converge upon 16th at Georgetown in Speedway, Indiana. They do so for various reasons. For some, it is a family tradition began generations ago. Others are here to cheer on their favorite driver. Some see it as a time and place to gather with friends and family, while newcomers simply want to experience what the world talks about. They are joined by millions more from across this great state, our nation, and around the world, courtesy of this network. Over the next few hours, we'll hope to enhance the experience of those who are here, regardless of the reason, and make those who aren't with us feel as though they are. The storylines are plenty. A drive for five by Elio Castroneves, Takuma Sato's quest for a third Indy 500 win. A number of drivers could join the two-time winners club. And, of course, there's always the excitement that comes from a first-time winner, like Joseph Newgarden 1 year ago. And the first-ever appearance by a generational talent, Kyle Larson, who will attempt to tackle 1,100 miles today. This is Mark James, proud to serve as the voice of the 500 for the ninth time. We have assembled a talented group of passionate professionals and vow to do our best to bring you the color, pageantry, the sights, sounds, the tradition, and history-making moments. So with that, we say good morning, good afternoon, and good evening, no matter where in the world you may be. We are at the crossroads of America, at the world's greatest race course. This is the 108th running of the Indianapolis 500-mile race on the Indianapolis Motor Speedway Radio Network.

0: back at the world's greatest race course, the Indianapolis Motor Speedway. Mark James, Davey Hamilton, and Davey. It looks like that for now, Mother Nature will be making headlines here at 16th and Georgetown.
1: Yeah, it sure does. Obviously, you know, we've been saying our prayers and keeping our fingers crossed, trying to keep the rains away, Mark, but it's inevitable. It's coming. Just what time is it going to be here? It looks like it could come and go fairly rapidly to where hopefully we could get this track prepared and ready and still have a green flag today.
0: Hope to be able to visit soon with Indianapolis Motor Speedway President Doug Bowles to get the specifics. But what we do know is that it looks like the order is going to be given to evacuate around 11:15 Eastern, which is about 9 minutes from now. And they hope to have that done relatively quickly. And then they anticipate sometime around 12:15 to 12:30 Eastern is when things could get interesting.
1: Yeah, it's going to get interesting. Obviously, if you look at the weather pattern, and no matter which weather app you may look at, Mark, it's pretty much the same thing. It's a big one coming. It's going to be a torrential downpour, obviously. And then after that, we'll just have to see. You know, hopefully the sun pops out. We can drive this track as quick as an hour and a half, but it could take as long as 3 hours, too, Mark, that we've seen. Just depends on. They're very well prepared for it. You know, I think Doug's doing the right thing by. There's so many people here, just sad. I mean, as you said, Mark, first thing is. You say you hate it for the fans, and that's we all do, right? I mean, so many people came here to gather the greatest day of the year, and unfortunately, a little rain. It's been a long time since we've had rain, and, you know, sometimes you just can't avoid it.
0: Well, the biggest issue more than anything else is it's not just the rain, but heavy rain, but most importantly, lightning.
1: I think lightning, right. So I noticed you told all of our pit reporters to get out of the grandstand except for Mike Young grabbing an umbrella. But other than that, hopefully everybody gets out safely.
0: Yeah, that's what we're going to do. We're going to err on the side of caution as well. And again, Indianapolis Motor Speedway President Doug Bowles, very busy man. But I've got to commend him and the entire IMS staff and also both the safety and security and the folks, you know, handling the weather for the proactive approach that they've taken in this. As a matter of fact, happy to have with us now the president of the Indianapolis Motor Speedway. Good morning, Doug.
2: Good morning. How are you this morning?
0: Well, you know, I mean, we're not as busy as you, I'm sure, but we kind of gave folks the news that we have so far, but we're going to give you the chance to kind of reiterate that, what we expect to happen around 11:15 in terms of announcements and then moving forward from there.
2: Yeah, we've been obviously watching this storm opportunity or option or possibilities for the last 72 hours, and in particular the last... in the last 24, and you know, one of those nights where you don't sleep, and it's not because you were out hanging out with the fans in the Coke lot. We didn't sleep last night because we were worried about this weather. So we've been continuing to watch it. It's not really the rain that's a challenge for us. It's the lightning that's coming in on the front of the storm. And we have so many people in the venue that I think we're going to end up in the next 10 minutes or so asking them to come out of the grandstands just to make sure that they're safe. The good news is, I think that this storm will get through relatively quickly. Some folks are saying maybe even as early as 2:30, which will give us some time to get the track dried and hopefully get the 108th running of the Indianapolis 500 presented by Gainbridge underway. But I'm as emotional, I think, as I have been, other than every year when the back home again in Indiana kicks off. I mean, it's Christmas Day for us.
0: Right.
2: And it's like having a blizzard on Christmas Day and not being able to go to Grandma's house. And we're all here ready to celebrate this moment that we love more than anything on earth. And unfortunately, I think I'm going to have to ask fans to leave the grandstands for a little bit. But the most important thing is to keep them safe.
0: And again, we shouldn't make notice. You have this many people in one place. They have to go somewhere. So you've kind of relaxed the rules on leaving the facility and coming back in?
2: For sure. If people, so really, because we don't know where everybody parks or where they are, and some people are going to want to go to their cars, some people might want to stay under the grandstands. We need people to be able to get out of the grandstands and think about where they want to go. We think the lightning is about an hour out, but with over 125,000 people, maybe closer to 150,000 people in the venue right now, in order to get everybody out of the grandstands, I think we just need to give them some time and get it going so nobody's rushing. This is not a stampede to get out. This is all about taking your time, thinking about where you want to go. And if you want to go back to your car, or if you stayed at a neighbor's here in the town of Speedway, you want to go over there and have a Diet Pepsi or Miller Lite while this storm comes through, we're just encouraging people to do their own thing. So we will allow people to come back in. Just make sure you have your ticket with you, but to come back in and just rescan it, and you'll be all good.
0: Want to get back to that track drying process. We have the latest in technology at our disposal today.
2: We do. You know, we've actually dried the track in 77 minutes during practice week with just our jet dryers and our trucks and all moving around. We rented from NASCAR once again. Thanks to them for letting us do that. We've rented from them once again for race weekend, the Air Titans. So you add that to the arsenal. That should mean that our drying time hopefully is in that 90-minute range on the high side. Again, that depends also on what's on the backside of the rain, how humid is it, how much wind, how much water did we get as the rain came through. Those are all things that impact how quick we can dry it. But we feel pretty good and pretty confident adding the Air Titans to alongside us with the jet dryers and our trucks and our sweeper. We should be in pretty good shape.
0: And lastly, the goal was, is, and will always be to get 500 miles in, correct?
2: 100%. We've already talked about that. I don't think we have any interest in starting the race in a situation where you thought maybe you'd only get half of it in. I think in my mind that might be the first time in history that had happened. So for us, it's definitely try and get all 500 miles in, and we want to get it in today. And I've heard from several folks that have said, why don't you just postpone to tomorrow? And that's pretty easy for us, the folks that live here. But it's certainly for those folks who've made commitments, and we have over 120,000 people that come from outside of Central Indiana to this race. We want to get it in for them so they don't have to change their plan. So we're going to do the best that we can.
0: Well, the thing that among the many things that make you the absolutely best at what you do is the fact that you will always put the fans first, and we commend you on your efforts today.
2: Well, thank you so much, and thank you, fans, for being here. You guys are the greatest fans in the world. This is the greatest race in the world, and it doesn't exist without the 300,000 plus of you that show up here and love this so much, and I can't wait to celebrate with each of you when we eventually get to sing back home again in Indiana.
0: Doug, we know you're busy. Thank you very much for your time.
2: Yeah, thank you. Yep.
0: Yeah, so again, a coordinated effort, Davey, and again, above all else, I know that there's obviously a lot of attention being focused on the teams and the drivers and whatnot, but their whole focus is on making sure the fans are able to handle the situation as safely as possible.
1: Yeah, and, you know, Doug, they're very smart. They've prepared for situations like this no matter what, and as you said, the teams and these drivers, they have a place to go, but all these fans, a lot of them don't have a place to go. I mean, it's a long time to be sitting around the rain, so... what a great opportunity. Let them get back to their cars, as Doug said, or even be able to leave the facility and be able to get back in when it's go time. So they're doing the right thing, and we appreciate him doing that, obviously. And you know, I'm with him. You know, you never know the humidity around here, but it'd be nice to have just a teeny bit of sun and a little bit of wind. That does help dry this track. And, you know, obviously, as he thinks NASCAR, we do as well. The jet dryers do an outstanding job. 77 minutes. That's got to be an all-time quick to get this track dry with just their jet dryers. Now we the Titans here as well,
0: yeah.
1: From NASCAR. Man,
0: makes you a little envious as a track promoter, doesn't it?
1: Yeah, they could maybe get this done faster. We know, and one thing we all remember, it's not just a track that needs to be dry, but it's pit lane and
0: pit out,
1: pit in. So there's a lot of work to do.
0: What's this do from a driver's perspective? Tough mentally for you?
1: Yeah, I was always okay on, you know, with it because it's Mother Nature. But I'll tell you what's hard for these drivers. When it comes to physical training, from nutrition to hydrating, getting prepared for this race, you have a time schedule, Mark. And when the rains come, it changes all that. It changes that time schedule around. It changes your eating, your hydration. And now you have to try to stay on top of it, not knowing when the actual start's going to be. And you don't want to be overly hydrated and still needing to go to the bathroom, per se, before you get in these race cars. I mean, that's just the fact of it. And that's something that... it is a little difficult to time it from this point on.
0: Well, luckily for us, we will have the drivers at our disposal, and we will hear from many of the field of 33 when we come back. Well, a sight we don't like to see, but we understand why. Because safety first, the order has been given, and fans are beginning to evacuate those that have settled into these massive grandstands. And we'll see what's to come in terms of the weather. And again, thanks to IMS President Doug Bowles for joining us to kind of clarify what the plan is for the rest of this day. And in case you are just joining us, it's 11:15 Eastern, and the order has been given, the suggestion has been given, strong suggestion to evacuate, and fans are able to leave the facility and will get readmission as long as they have their tickets with them. They want them to report to their friends' homes or their cars or whatever the case may be. You got to put all these people somewhere. They want to do so as safely as possible, and they think within 45 minutes after this, 45 minutes from now, if not before, showers and thunder showers will converge upon the area. Lightning is the biggest concern. That's why this process is being undertaken, and we hope the prognosticators are right. By 2:30 this afternoon, the rain will have moved on, and we can move on. And we will move on for now, hearing from many of the field of 33. Ryan Marine is working his seventh 500-mile race. A graduate of DePaul University in Greencastle, Ryan has become a multi-talented, versatile motorsports broadcaster and travels the globe while doing so. Welcome, Ryan Marine.
3: Thank you very much, Mark. It is perennially the highlight of my professional year to be a part of this broadcast, and now a privilege to speak with the fastest pole sitter in the 108-year history of this race. Over 234 miles per hour, Scott McLaughlin put the Shell Pennzoil Chevrolet on the pole position. Scott, for the layman at home listening to this broadcast, can you describe 234 miles per hour, four laps in a row around this place?
4: I wish I could. I've said to a number of people, I actually have completely forgot about the run. The only part of the run I remember is coming through one and two, the final lap, and that's actually where it felt like I was getting pretty loose, and I was glad I sort of kept up with my tools there. But once I got through one and two, three and four felt very good, but I do remember the first lap coming up on my dash, and I was like, oof, this is going to be a good one if we can keep it together, and thankfully we did.
3: The leap forward that Team Penske has taken in qualifying specifically, 1 year to the next, what does that say about the level of preparation around this team, especially given the amount of distractions you've been dealing with over the past month or so?
4: Look, I think we've proven our tenacity and how much depth we have up and down the group. Obviously, you know, Roger felt a need to do an internal review and obviously subbed a few guys out just for this week. And that was his decision. Ultimately, we respect every decision Roger makes. It's his team. But we, the way that we're focused over the last year, it's almost been a two-year project just trying to get to this point. You know, the connection with obviously the Foyt team and what we've learned a little bit from them as well, it certainly helped. But ultimately, there's been a lot of hard work between everyone to get to this point. And at the end of the day, Ganassi have been the team to beat in qualifying for the last 4 or 5 years, and they were never able to do what we did. You know, and no team has done that since 88, since us. And I think that's a massive moment for them and for us and for the whole, you know, 500, 600 people that work at the team. It's an amazing feeling and something that, you know, I think everyone should be very, very proud of.
3: You mentioned 1988. That's the last time a team swept the front row. Of course, the pole sitter that year was in a yellow submarine liveried race car with Rick Mears. Very similar paint scheme to the one that you'll have today. But also, I think, some similarities maybe to 2019, the last time this race was won from pole. Of course, that was Simon Pagenaud. Yep. Kyle Moyer, who called the strategy. He'll be on the radio with you. Ben Bretzman, the engineer, as well. How much do you draw upon those two as you look to do what Simon did 5 years ago?
4: Yeah, and don't forget about Malcolm Finch either. Like,
3: sure.
4: He was on that car, who's my performance engineer. You know, I'm super lucky, super grateful to have people that experienced this up the front. I mean, Kyle, his experience is, you can't even explain it. Same with Ben. You know, they know what they need out of a fast race car here, and I've thankfully learned off them as much as I can.